0: that they're going to win a game. Now, you know, they're probably going to win a couple of more, but this is probably a 5-4 win franchise. Got to have another top pick, to say the least. It's a gradual process. It's baby steps here. And I'm still not convinced Max Crosby is going to be with his team for the long haul. You know, do they wheel him and deal him by the deadline? You know, if the right deal comes along, it's a possibility. But they are building step by step and trying to rebuild this franchise and plug the holes and the gaps that they have on both sides of the ball. But they got a long way to go before they sleep. And right now, yeah, they're a subpar franchise and one that's going to be a bottom feeder in a loaded AFC West.
1: Yeah, I'm not expecting more than 5 or 6 wins this year. And again, a lot of that is going to be dependent upon how good Fernando Mendoza is right away. You know, look at some of their other draft picks. Trayden Stukes, safety from Arizona. Their secondary has been a mess for a long, long time. They get Keyron Crawford from Auburn to help out Max Crosby in that pass rush. And then they add some offensive line help with Trey Zune from Texas A&M at center. And then in the later rounds, a couple of corners, a running back, Mike Washington from Arkansas, a receiver in the 6th round. I think that's the biggest thing that's going to hold this team back is the amount of weapons that Fernando Mendoza has here to throw the football. And I'm a bit surprised, Brad, out of all the free agency additions that this team made, that they didn't go out and get a wide receiver of elite status. Like, their biggest addition this past offseason was Jalen Naylor, who we've talked about, like, oh, what kind of season is Jalen Naylor going to have? Like, Jalen Naylor was, like, at best, the 3rd best option, and at most of the time, the 4th best option for the Vikings. Good red zone threat, for sure. He's had 10 touchdowns the last 2 years. Hasn't gotten more than 450 yards, though, in a season. And I know last year, J.J. McCarthy and the struggles they had with the quarterback position, sure, but the year before that, he didn't get close to 500 yards, so... Him, Trey Tucker, and then a couple of the guys they drafted last year, Jack Besh. Those are your best weapons in the receiving room. Like Brock Bowers, you want to get this guy hurt again? He can't be getting 180 targets this season. And Ashton Jeanty can't be running. You're going to get Ashton Jeanty hurt. You're going to get Brock Bowers hurt. So I'm surprised they didn't make any receiver additions. I still think the talent on this offense is not where it needs to be. The offensive line has been an issue. But their big crowning jewel of the offseason was getting Tyler Linderbaum, a center that knows how to align the offensive line, the guy that's working in tandem with your rookie number one quarterback, number one pick. That's going to be big. They still need, I mean, their tackles are terrible. Colton Miller and DJ Glaze is projected to be their starting right tackle. That's a guy that they got in the 3rd round of the draft, and you know he's basically been you know, they're starting right tackle for the last 2 seasons, but hasn't been very good. And Colton Miller is a guy that has also struggled to stay healthy here over the last couple of seasons. So I just think their offense is going to be subpar. I think their defense will be improved. I love the addition of Nakobe Dean. I love the addition of Quay Walker and Quiddy Pay. And they still have Max Crosby. You don't know how much longer he'll be there, whether it's just another season or so. But again, it'd be different. If we're talking about the Raiders in the NFC South, I'd say, hey, after we're seeing what the Saints did last year, yeah, they got a chance. But as you mentioned, they're in a murderer's row. Chargers, Chiefs, Broncos, all likely to be double-digit win teams. So if they're struggling to get one win in the division this year, hell, maybe two, then they're probably going to have to win all of the games on paper that they'll have a 50-50 shot of winning. Week 1 against the Dolphins, week 8 against the Jets, week 12 against the Browns, week 16 and 17 against the Titans and the Cardinals. Even if they win all 5 of those and 2 division games, which I think is generous. I mean, and you know, they've got some tough non-division games. They got to play some incredible teams like the Rams and the NFC West. Add it all up. I struggle to find this team getting more than 6 or 7 wins here. And so, yeah. There's a lot of excitement for the future. Fernando Mendoza is going to be the big reason why. But for now, again, Brad, we're in complete agreement here. 2026, it is going to be another fruitless season in terms of making the playoffs for the Raiders.
0: Yeah, Yeah, I will say this. I think they're going to run the ball more effectively this year. I mean, Ashton Jeanty showed steady improvement on a per-touch basis as the season progressed. He had a little bit of happy feet at times last year. Was doing too much of the shimmy and shake instead of getting downhill assertively. His yak per attempt, yard attempt, the contact per attempt as a result struggled, but it did improve. Again, over the second half of the season, his tackle rate also improved over the second half of the season. And he's an outstanding receiver out of the backfield. He may catch another 60, 65, 70 balls this year as a primary checkdown weapon and a guy that's going to be more than suitable in the screen game there for Fernando Mendoza. I think the offensive line will be a borderline top half unit. You worry about the bookends, but the interior of that line, especially with Lindenbaum, I think is going to be a strength. So a lot of belly runs for Ashton Jeanty could be successful. You look overall at this franchise, they're not going to, shatter expectations. They're not going to shock anybody. As I said at the top of the segment, baby steps. That's what you got to keep in mind. Silver and black faithful there in Sin City. You love this franchise. You're a bunch of crazies. And you dress it up in the makeup with all the chains and the spikes on the pads and everything else. It's outstanding. I love the Raiders fan base. Very passionate group of people. And they desperately want a winner. They're just not going to quite get there this year. Now, maybe 3 years down the road, I could see it. But you're right, man. They have got to make some investments at the wide receiver position. But I will say this, Pat. I think Jalen Naylor is going to exceed expectations. I think he's going to get maybe 90, 100 targets. It wouldn't shock me if he flirts with 800 yards in his first season there with Vegas. If he achieves that kind of feat, that is one of those building blocks you can continue to build on as a foundational piece of this offense. Remember, he averaged 15.3 yards per catch last season in Minnesota. That was top 10 in the league.
1: Yeah. Yeah, it was. And again, you get Fernando Mendoza, rookie quarterback. When he does start playing, we all know at times that a rookie quarterback's favorite weapon is his tight end. Second favorite weapon is a running back that can catch some passes for him as an escape valve or out in the flat or after he, gets a little chip block and then gets out of the flat. Sometimes a quarterback, rookie quarterback that struggles to read progressions down the field. What do they love to do? Eric, get it to my running back there and let him take a couple of hits here. Let him scrape a scrap for 3 or 4 yards if he can. So, yeah, I agree. Ashton Jeanty could be in much more line for pass catching duties this year. But again, I do think John Spytek drafted him 6th overall a year ago because they do think he can be one of the best running backs in football. Speaking of Fernando Mendoza, we've had this debate before. We'll have it again throughout the summer. We'll have it again when the season starts. When is Fernando Mendoza going to start? And when should he start? Now, I've said it before, Brad, and I'll reiterate for anybody that has missed it. I think the Raiders would be doing the smart thing by playing Kirk Cousins for the first four or so games. I think more than that is probably too much. I don't think it needs to be 5. I think 4 is fine because, again, we're not expecting the Raiders to be a playoff team. And you look at their schedule. They play the Dolphins at home in week 1, at the Chargers week 2, at the Saints week 3, home against the Chiefs week 4.
0: Ooh.
1: Let's say, and I know that you think Fernando Mendoza should start right away, but I think that Kirk Cousins should start the first couple of games. I think that experience of Fernando Mendoza, seeing how it's done throughout the week, during the regular season, not just the preseason where maybe things are a bit more lax, go through the regular season, quarterback Monday, all the way up to game day Sunday, and during the game, watching how the reps go, watching what a quarterback does, an experienced vet like Kirk Cousins, after every drive, coming off and looking at the tablet, processing in-game stuff and seeing how he changes the line of scrimmage, audibles, and all that different type of stuff, and then being able to do that for 3 or 4 weeks to mentally prepare yourself, I think that's invaluable. So I know that you still think that Fernando Mendoza should probably start right away, but I'm looking at this Raiders schedule, and I think that maybe if they beat the Dolphins week 1, okay, but if they lose that game, then I think they're probably on track. 4 games with Kirk Cousins, turn the keys over to Fernando Mendoza. Is there any part of the winning and of this schedule here that you think the Raiders could do that maybe changes this equation? Or do you still think no matter what, just give the keys to the rookie right away?
0: I say no matter what, give the keys a rookie right away. I will say this. If they do play a slow hand here and they decide for Fernando Mendoza to kind of learn on the sidelines and process all the information, observational learning, if you will, yada, yada, yada. There's really no point in the schedule, maybe outside of Kansas City week four, but I mean, that's a tough opponent, though you're at home. And then you got to follow up with a road matchup in New England. No way in hell you want to start him for the first time, on the road against, the reigning AFC champions. And then you come home against Buffalo Bills, in week six. So, it's probably going to be week four at the latest, I would say. I mean, possibly week six. But look, man, one of your softest, if not the softest matchup in your entire schedule is indeed out of the gate against the Miami Dolphins in week one. Those porpoises can absolutely be skewered. And I think, Fernando Mendoza can go out there and shine like Polaris, be a bright star immediately. It's all going to come down to how he performs in training camp, how he performs during the exhibition season, that processing, the release, the various platform throws. Is he making them consistently? Is he wowing the masses? Is he wowing the coaching staff? If he checks all those boxes, why not play him week one? He is a foundational piece of the entire franchise. There's no reason to slow play this at all, especially when you have a layup matchup against the Miami Dolphins, which could be like 35-32 in week one. And Mendoza throws for like 300 yards and three touchdowns. That happens. Pants will melt in Vegas. And I'm not talking about the heat outside.
1: Yeah, look, the fact that they did give them the Dolphins week one, it complicates it a little bit, but I'm going to go off of what Clint Kubiak has said time and time again, not time and time again, but at least a couple of times, that he prefers the rookie quarterback not to start day one. That's before they drafted Fernando Mendoza, and I think he's kind of stayed consistent with that ever since. The one thing I think about what you said, you're not going to start him on the road against the reigning AFC champions in the New England Patriots in week five, so you ideally would want to start him for a home game. No disrespect, there's still tons of crazed Raiders fans. They're going to get their building taken over by the Chiefs in week four, and they're going to get their building taken over by the Bills in week six. You're basically going to go with a hard count for both of those home games, as you would for, you don't have to go with a hard count week seven against the Rams, because those Rams fans, they don't even travel to their own games. So they're not going to show up to the Las Vegas. They're not going to show up to Vegas and have to go hard count in your own arena. I do want to. And again, it's not to baby him. It's not to make it as soft as possible. We got to protect Fernando as much as we can. But I do think you want to put him in a position to succeed. And again, the Patriots on the road, yeah, that's a tough matchup for sure. That's a tough matchup. I think the Kansas City Chiefs at home in week four, despite the fact that Chiefs fans will take over that building and make it loud, I think you could probably go there. You could probably go week six against Buffalo, who historically has a weak run defense. And so you want to get him his first reps against a team that you can establish the run against. Sure, Buffalo makes a lot of sense. If we are somehow at week seven and Kirk Cousins is still starting for the Raiders, then it's a mistake. And at that point, against the Rams, who, despite being one of the best teams in football, and Brad, I know you picked them to win the Super Bowl here, and they have a defense that is young, and on their day, they can get 8 or 9 sacks. Maybe that's the best spot for him. But again, take your pick of the litter. From week four to week seven, you're playing four playoff teams. You're playing four Super Bowl contenders. There isn't an easy spot. I know you think it's week one, but I'm going off what Clint Kubiak said and what I think, and I still think it's probably week four, week five is that nice, happy, medium, soft spot to give Fernando Mendoza the keys to the castle and let him cook.
0: Yeah, again, week four against Kansas City at home is the only one that makes sense to me. And you're right, man. That home schedule, my God, outside of Miami, again, week four against Kansas City, week six against Buffalo, week seven against the Rams, week 10 against the Seattle Seahawks, the reigning Super Bowl champs, then off the bye in week 13, week 14, you're home against the LA Chargers, likely going to be a playoff team. Oh, and it gets worse from there. You get Denver at home in week 15. You don't have another softball matchup until week 16 against the Tennessee Titans. That's how brutal of a schedule this is. Seventh hardest overall strength of schedule in the National Football League. Drink up, Raiders fans. Thank God you're in Vegas. Plenty of booze in that town.
1: That's right. And let's just look at one more thing here. Can Fernando Mendoza win Rookie of the Year as the quarterback of a poor team? And I know, again, right, I know you think he should start week one, but let's say he doesn't start until week four or week five, and he plays, you know, four or five less games than Jeremiah Love, Carnell Tate, Jordan Tyson.

0: other wide receivers going to be involved in the conversation. You mentioned Carnell Tate. You know, there's various other guys, and Jordan Tyson that we've talked about. It's just a loaded wide receiver class. But Jeremiah Love is special. Yes, Arizona's going to be trash. There is no question in my mind that it also benefits his game because he's a guy who's got baby soft hands, can run routes, is decent in pass pro, is going to catch at least 65 and not 70 balls. Jeremiah Love, at a minimum, is going to have 1,500 combined yards, at least 65 receptions, and probably score minimum 8 total touchdowns. If you're going to give the award to Fernando Mendoza, who's likely going to have subpar passing numbers, maybe he throws for 3,000 yards, maybe he gets like 15, 16 passing touchdowns, has like 8 or 9 interceptions, but that's it. Get the hell out of here. You should be stripped of your right to vote for any award if he took Fernando Mendoza. All because he's a quarterback. He ain't going to be the best rookie, folks. It's Jeremiah Love. He reaches the numbers I'm projecting. He wins it in a slam dunk if we have sensible voters.
1: I love that. I love that. That's a fired up Brad Evans right there. That's a fiery Brad Evans.
0: Yeah, it
1: does. I love it. I love it, though. I love when you get tuned up and cranked up like that. 310-840-4910. Maybe poor choice of words on cranked up. But anyway, 310-840-4910. Phone number to join the show. We'll get to some of your phone calls when we come back. And we'll do what Brad and Combs are calling the three-point stance on the Las Vegas Raiders. We'll go a little bit even deeper. Football, fantasy football value, favorite prop, over or under team wins. We'll break down or do some predictions on the Raiders. The Raiders when we come back. 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
2: 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Can San Antonio take down the defending champs? 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
1: There it is. It's all-timer. All-timer from Chris Berman. All-timer from Boomer. Welcome on back. BetMGM Tonight, Westwood One Sports. He's Brett Evans. I'm Pat Boyle. Phone number to join the show, 310-840-4910. Let's get to a phone call here in just a minute, but let's get you a scoreboard update. End of the first period in Buffalo, Game 7. And the Montreal Canadiens are pitching a shutout. The Habs up 2-0. Told you about the first goal from Philip Danault. And then Zach Bolduc on the power play. It's a power play goal! His third of the postseason. And the Habs up 2-0. Jakub Dobish. He was nails in Game 7 last series. He's nails tonight in Game 7. 9 shots faced. 9 saves, and this was a guy that got absolutely obliterated in Game 6 on Saturday, giving up 6 goals before they yanked them. But he was dominant in Game 7 against the Lightning, outdueled Andrei Vasilevsky, and so far, the rookie, Jakub Dobish, doing it again, pitching a shutout. The Habs lead 2-0 at the end of 1. Spurs Thunder are about 10-15 minutes away from tipping off. Again, no De'Aaron Fox tonight for San Antonio. So there you go. Brad, I always love getting Cubby updates from you, whether they are good or they're bad. I know we got a ton of wind blowing out tonight in Wrigleyville, but so far we actually got a no-no going in that game, don't we?
2: Yeah, we do. From one individual that's a bit surprising, Brandon Sproat, looking like the GOAT so far. 3 innings of impeccable baseball for the most part. He did hit Michael Busch. I believe he has a walk as well, but he's not giving up a hit. Struck out 3. Shohei Imanaga has given up the game's only run on 3 hits. It was a solo shot. It was a monster blast by Christian Yelich off the scoreboard in right field. Yes, the wind is howling straight out at Wrigley. It sustained winds 11-15 miles an hour with gusts up to 25, but minimal scoring. The over-under closed at 10.5 on BetMGM, but right now it's been a bit of a pitcher's duel. Much to everybody's shock and dismay. And Christian Yelich at the dish again. William Contreras on first base. Nobody out. I'll give it to you in real time. And we did get an out. So Yelich, a ground out to first base as William Contreras advances to second. One out. Top of the fourth inning again. Brewers up 1-0 on the Chicago Cubs. What wind blowing out?
1: Yeah, seriously. Maybe that wind is blowing out, needs to blow even more out. Not getting enough wind. You're the meteorologist, Brad. You gotta get the wind. You got some special powers? Yeah, you need to start.
2: Yeah, I do, man. It's called an advanced degree from Mississippi State University.
1: Go Bulldogs, baby. Go Bulldogs. All right. Let's get to a phone call here. 310-840-4910. Paul's next up in Rhode Island, wants to talk about AFC teams and their schedule travel. Paul's on line one, next up here on the show. Go ahead, Paul. What's up, man?
3: Thank you, guys. I appreciate you guys for taking my call. And I want to tell you, the AFC is getting burnt on mileage. It's like 1,500 miles, 2,500 miles. It's unbelievable. It's like, okay, so you don't want the AFC to be represented in the Super Bowl? We're going back. I think the Patriots are going back. I think the Lions are going back. But the worst part about it is this. Do I sound like a village idiot? Okay, I might, for 2 seconds. But I'm going to tell you right now. Last year, they never traveled past the Midwest. Am I wrong? Am I wrong?
1: Who? Any team in the AFC or the Patriots?
3: No. The Patriots. So, they have...
1: Give me 1 second, I'll let you know.
3: They have an undefeated season away. I'm going to tell you right now, what's going to help them with this tough schedule is they're going to be undefeated at home. It's the only way they can get away with it. It's the only
1: way. Paul, we appreciate the call. Thank you very much. He's actually right, Brad. They didn't travel. The furthest west they went was, what, Cincinnati? New Orleans? Whatever's more west? When they traveled on the road last year, Miami, Buffalo, New Orleans, Tennessee, Tampa Bay, Cincinnati, Baltimore, the Jets. The furthest west they traveled was for the conference championship game against Denver. And they won that one because they played Jarrett Stidham.
2: With Paul's actually dead right about that game.
1: Yeah, and the snowstorm. And Paul's right. They begin the year in Seattle. They got to go to your Chicago Bears. They got to go to the Chargers, albeit coming off a bye week after they play the Lions in Germany. They travel to the Kansas City Chiefs. Yeah, not a lot of westward travel this year again, though, for the Patriots, but much more difficult opponents, that is to say the least here. Yeah, look, I know there's a lot of people that think the Patriots might miss the playoffs, and honestly, as the offseason goes along, I don't know. I'm kind of on the fence about where I think the New England Patriots finish up this year. They definitely do not have the cupcake schedule that they had last season, and I think that this team, we could easily see the team, the pitfalls and the flaws that this team had last year, we could easily see those resurface again here. I'm on the fence right now as to whether or not the Patriots are going to make the playoffs.
2: Well, look, they still got Drake May. He was one of the most accurate quarterbacks in the NFL last season. According to the adjusted completion percentage data as tracked to Pro Football Focus, he was top five in that category. It's likely they're going to add A.J. Brown. They have a decent arsenal that would accompany him. And, of course, a 1-2 punch in the ground, Trevion Henderson and Ramondre Stevenson. Defensively, we have to see where they're at there. I think this team is going to be competitive. I think they're definitely a challenger there in the AFC. Are they a surefire deep playoff team like they were last year? I wouldn't say that. We're going to see how things shake out. They may take a slight step back, but I don't think it's going to be significant. By the way, I hate it when people complain about the geography and the travel. It's going to vary year to year. Look at Seattle. They have the exact same downfalls traveling from west to east as a New England Patriots going from east to west. I'm looking at their schedule. They got to play at Washington in week 3. They are against the Philadelphia Eagles in week 15. They're against the Carolina Panthers on the road in week 17. Cry me a friggin' river. Who honestly cares? That's the name of the game, and you've got these international games as well. So, don't get all upset. Don't get in a massive uproar about the geography, all the travel. These guys are on charter jets, luxury flying. They're not flying coach on the deceased Spirit Airlines, got to come back from the grave and just take New England all the way to the West Coast. Give me a break. It's the most tired, ridiculous statement and argument in the history of the NFL. Move on.
1: Yeah, and again, the Seahawks, they only lost one road game last year, and it was against the Rams in a game that Darnold threw four picks, and they still had a chance to win it. They went to Pittsburgh, Jacksonville, Tennessee, Atlanta, and Carolina last year, all cross-country flights, and they won every single one of them.
2: They won Super Bowl! Shut up and sit down!
1: Yeah, take that, Paul, Rhode Island. Take that.
2: All right, thanks for listening, Paul.
1: Wow. Brad, this is the hottest you've been in quite some time. You got hot last segment, and you got hot again here. I love it. I love it when you get fired up. All right, 310-840-4910.
2: Yeah, I've been sitting on a hot
1: iron. 310-840-4910 if you want to join the show. Let's get to, Brad, what you were calling three-point stance. Roll out the appetizer, entree, and dessert here. What are we doing as we continue to break down the Las Vegas Raiders going into 2026?
2: Yeah, as part of our season team-by-team preview, we're going to do a general conversation, but we know there's gaming audiences out there. Oh, look whose hand is raised. It's mine. We're going to talk some fantasy football. We're going to talk some player propage, which plays to fantasy and betting audiences, and we're just going to do a simple over or under on team wins. Uno, nos, and tres, mi amigos. It's a series I and Ben have been writing in since my Yahoo days. It's called 3-Point Stance, and that's the basis.
1: All right, sweet. So let's start with number one, top fantasy football value using using the site that has all the ADP average draft position for a lot of folks and all the players. Who would you think, who do you say, Brad, on this Raiders team provides you with the top fantasy football value?
2: I think it's Jalen Naylor. And again, he's a guy you're going to get dirt cheap. The 11th hour of your fantasy drafts, you know, that beer buzz is really going to be kicking in. So you might want to jot down the name so you don't forget it, because it's going to be like round 13, maybe around 14. He's ADP right now is north of 195 outside the wide receiver top 70. And we're even talking half point PPR leagues as points per reception. But Naylor, I think, is going to lead an underwhelming wide receiver core in yardage and touchdowns. Again, he averaged 15.3 yards per catch last season for the Minnesota Vikings. He was top 35 and averaged at the target at 12.4. The strength of schedule stinks, but this guy that wins a contested catch situation, he was top five in that, you know, in that instance. I think, you know, ceiling is like 850 yards, 65 receptions, effective in the red zone, may catch 6-7 touchdowns. The floor is much lower, but I'm just not impressed with the, Thornton and Besh and some of these other guys at wide receiver. I think Jalen Naylor is going to become the man and probably the favorite target, maybe a Kirk Cousins start the season or Fernando Mendoza when he is inserted in the starting lineup. He's my best fantasy value on the Raiders.
1: Yeah, this one, maybe I'm taking the easy way out here. Maybe this is the layup, but I'm sorry. I still think Brock Bowers gives you a tremendous amount of value, even though he's tied into, right? So he's going to go after Trey McBride, and his ADP, his average draft position, is 25. So if you play in a 10-team league or a 12-team league, he's one of the top guys off the board to start round three. I just think you're getting great value on him, because I think Brock Bowers could end up putting up better numbers than Trey McBride this year. I mean, like, there's a pretty good probability, in my opinion, if he stays healthy. Rookie season, Brock Bowers had 1,000, he was six ticks short of 1,200 yards, and he had 112 catches. The Raiders weren't very good in 2024 either. They also weren't very good last year. And last year, despite playing 12 games, and need I remind you, playing multiple games, very visibly hobbled, which he then had surgery on his knee and on his PCL and missed the last two games of the season. They shut him down also because, hey, they were tanking. He probably would have tried to continue to play through an injury. So 12 games, he probably played, I don't know, at least four of those games hobbled with a knee injury. And Brock Bowers still had 64 catches, 680 yards, and seven touchdowns. And now you give me Kirk Cousins for a couple of games, and then Fernando Mendoza, rookie quarterback, best friend, is a good tight end. That is a great red zone threat. Yeah, I think Brock Bowers, he plays a minimum 15 games. He's putting up 1,000 yards easy. He's putting up close to 10 touchdowns easy. I think he could end up being the top tight end in fantasy football. He could be better than Trey McBride. He could be better than anybody else. So I still think you're getting great value with Brock Bowers, assuming he stays healthy here. Brad, your favorite player or team prop for the Raiders?
2: Yeah, I'm going to take the over on Fernando Mendoza. Oh, Fernando, 2,450 and a half pass yards. Look, again, I still firmly believe he's got a better than advertised shot to start in week one. At a minimum, he's going to be inserted in the starting lineup week four. I think he's going to average enough yards to get over the hump, because the Raiders are still a work in progress defensively. I still feel they're going to be a bottom 10 unit, probably playing from behind. He could come out smelling like a rose in garbage time, but a guy that can make every throw. And he is a guy that was ultra accurate last season at Indiana. Oh, yeah, they won the national title. He's number 12 at adjusted completion percentage. Give me the over 2,450 and a half pass yards for Fernando Mendoza. It is available on BetMGM at a cool plus 100.
1: I'm going back to the well with Brock Bowers. I'm sorry. I don't trust the receiving core for the Raiders. I know you mentioned there is value in Jalen Naylor, and I hope you're right, Brad. You're normally very great about picking out these diamonds in the rough and a receiving core that doesn't have a whole lot of talent outside of that. I'm just going to go with the guys that I know are all pro caliber players, and that's Brock Bowers. So his receiving prop for BetMGM for the season total is 850 and a half yards. Again, rookie season, nearly 1,200. Last year, played only 12 games, played many of those hobbled, still had nearly 700 yards. This is basically, will Brock Bowers miss at least 4 or 5 games next year? That's what this is to me. And so you can never predict injuries in the NFL. But I'm going to assume that he's healthy. And if he's healthy, he's smashing this freaking number. It's not even going to be close. So Brock Bowers over 850.5 receiving yards is my favorite player or team prop for the Raiders for 2026. Finally, Brad, actually, you know what? Let's save it for after the break here. When we come back, Brad and I will debate over or under 5.5 wins for the Raiders in 2026. Just how big of a step forward can this team make next year? That and your phone calls, and we'll get you a scoreboard update on the Habs and the Sabres. Thunder and the Spurs about to tip it off. So we'll have a Monday night full of playoff action rolling when we get back. He's Brad Evans. I'm Pat Boyle. This is Ben MGM Tonight here on Westwood One Sports.
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1: 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All right, Game 7, Stanley Cup Playoffs, Buffalo Sabres, Montreal Canadiens. Winner gets the Hurricanes in the Eastern Conference Finals. Still 2-0, the Habs leading Buffalo on the road. Again, in Game 7, 14 minutes left to go in the second period. Jakub Dobish pitching another gem so far for the Habs. So they're up 2-0 just about midway through the second period. And then game one in the NBA playoffs. So the Western Conference Finals is underway. No De'Aaron Fox for the Spurs, and yet San Antonio off to another hot start. They did lead the Thunder 12-3 in the first 4 minutes of the game, and now Oklahoma City has woken up, maybe shaking off some of that rust of not having played in over a week. Spurs up 12-7, and they just called a timeout after Alex Caruso made a big play. How about this? Brett, you know I've said before, I would give my first unborn child up if it meant Alex Caruso could be a member of the New York Knicks. He's got all 7 points for Oklahoma City.
2: Wow.
1: All seven.
2: Wow.
1: The starters don't have a point for OKC. Alex Caruso's got all 7 of them. Stephon Castle's got 5 for the Spurs. Wemby, 4 points and 3 rebounds already. And Julian Champagne with 3 points. But the Spurs, they were blanking the Thunder starters, and Alex Caruso came in, and all of a sudden OKC is right in this game here in the first 5 minutes. 12-7 San Antonio, game one of the Western Conference Finals. I need Alex Caruso.
2: Are you hot and bothered, Pat? Are you hot and bothered? I mean, seriously, because you do have a storied love affair. It's quite torrid, to be exact, between you and Alex Caruso. Do you find me equally attractive because I'm bald and white?
1: I mean, I'll tell you what. These hours that we spend together every single day, they do fly by. They do fly by, man. I'm not saying they drag. Look, I'll say this much.
2: Oh, I got to shoot the three and play some defense.
1: Yeah, literally. That's it. That's all you need, and a headband.
2: Yes.
1: If Brandon Combs, our newest member of our team, Randy Merkin, who's joining, or he's one of our executives, the executive producer now at MGM tonight. He just joined our team today. I love having Randy, longtime sports producer, especially in the Chicago-based area. Shout out to Randy Merkin. Wanted to make sure I got that in there. If Randy or Combs, both are in Chicago, and Alex Caruso, former Bulls player, if either one of those gentlemen could procure me, Alex Caruso, on this show, I mean, folks, you might be looking at a dream come true. You might be looking at a dream come true. And I'll ask him. I'll be like, Alex, I will give up my unborn first child. If you, in the next time you're a free agent, if you join the Knicks, what do you say? And I'm just going to see how he reacts.
3: Pat, I can get you a Alex Caruso bobblehead. Does that count?
1: Yeah, I mean, I'll put it next to my bed, and I'll just bobble his head every night before I go to bed.
3: I'm sure you will.
1: That'll be entertainment.
2: Whoa!
1: It's a bobblehead. All right, I'm going to quickly pivot off of that because those were a poor choice of words. Brad, right before we went to break, I said we're going to tease, finish off our breakdown of the Raiders. We're giving out full team previews here leading up to the start of training camp. The Raiders, over or under 5.5 wins this year. What do you say?
2: Under. I think they're going to win 5 exactly. 7th hardest schedule in the NFL. Again, number 27 roster, offensively and defensively, according to Mike Clay at ESPN. I think those rankings are spot on. Only better than a 45% chance to win 3 games. They'll muster 2 more. 5 under.
1: And I'm actually, and by the way, the over is juiced at BetMGM. It's about -150 is the price. I'm gonna go over, and I'm gonna say exactly 6. Now, again, I don't know if this is actually something I'm gonna put my currency on, my actual American dollars. But if I had to pick, I would lean over here because I think they do win exactly 6. Week 1 against Miami, They should win that at home. Kirk Cousins playing quarterback. And then as we get the Fernando Mendoza era started, you get the Jets, you get the Browns, you get the Titans and the Cardinals. I think they find a way to win at least three of those because I think Mendoza is going to be damn good. So I'll go over, but only six for me. Fred, we'll bid you adieu until tomorrow, brother. See you.
2: I'm going to go bobble some heads.
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1: 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All right, quick scoreboard update here before we get to the guest line. My guy Alex Caruso, who, again, I will say it again, I will give up my unborn first child if he ever... He can become a New York Knick, leading the charge after a very slow start for OKC. He's got 10 points, a steal, and a block. Thunder trailed by 9 in the first 4 minutes of the game. They're now back in front of the Spurs, 22-21, game one of the Western Conference Finals. And then on the ice, the Canadiens still lead the Sabres 2-0 midway through the second period in game 7. All right, let's get to the guest line here. The big news today, Aaron Rodgers officially returning to the Pittsburgh Steelers on a one-year deal. Let's get some more insight and some details. Let's go deeper here. Let's talk to Steelers beat reporter for The Athletic, and that is Mike DeFabo, which is what you can find him on Twitter, at Mike DeFabo, D-E-F-A-B-O. Mike, it's Pat Boyle. How you doing today, man? Exciting day in Pittsburgh.
24: Yeah, it's finally all over. This has been months of indecision and speculation. And I think everyone kind of figured that this was going to be the inevitable conclusion. Finally, Aaron Rodgers has put pen to paper, and we can stop asking, I guess, why did it take so long or when's he going to sign, and finally start looking forward to this season.
1: Yeah, I'm definitely going to ask you why did it take so long in a minute, but I guess you know, again, we unofficially got our answer over the weekend, having some ice cream with a couple of teammates. That's a beautiful Friday night way to hang out with Aaron Rodgers. And then again, we officially get the answer this morning, right as OTAs is starting. So what can you tell us about the one-year contract? Because I've seen some reports on what the actual guarantee is and what the incentives could lead it up to. And then what can you tell us about what the folks inside the Steelers organization are now feeling now that this is finally officially done with?
24: Yeah, so, you know, Aaron Rodgers last year played on really a bargain basement contract. He played for only about $13.5 million plus some incentives. He got a pretty significant raise to it's about $22 to $25 million, depending on which incentives he ends up hitting. And ultimately, you know, you look at the fact that the salary cap has gone up, and Aaron Rodgers really played for almost nothing. He still is not one of the upper echelon quarterbacks, but he's about making market value. So that's kind of the thinking with that. And really the feeling in the building is they thought that they were going to get this done. Really, you look at two different times. First, they thought that they were going to get their answer around free agency. Then they thought that they were going to get an answer before the draft. So they've moved the goalpost twice, and they were really hoping and believing that they were going to get an answer before OTAs. Finally, the third time was the charm, and Aaron Rodgers did give them a commitment, and even better, and most importantly, was actually there for practice participating.
1: Yeah, yeah, and I'll ask you more about that in a sec. But, you know, again, was there, Mike, ever really any doubts about Rodgers coming back to Pittsburgh? I know Kendrick Bourne, newest member of the Cardinals, I mean, he thought that maybe Rodgers was going to come here. He was tweeting at him, you know, we're all waiting on you. But, you know, I think we had the last big wrench thrown into this thing 2 weeks ago when we had the reports that he was visiting the team. And then he had some folks report that he didn't tell the team if he was actually there. Ultimately, did you ever see any possibility of this shaking out any differently, which Rodgers maybe deciding to hang it up?
24: You know, I think that early in the process, I thought that it was a possibility that Aaron Rodgers would consider retirement. But beginning at the NFL scouting combine, I started to hear, yeah, the Steelers really feel like Aaron's going to play next year, and they really feel like he's going to come back to Pittsburgh. And from that point, we continued to hear a lot of the same things. And that's kind of why this became so frustrating, because it seemed quite unnecessary. The Steelers really had a lot of confidence that Aaron Rodgers was going to come to Pittsburgh, and it just was dragged out for no real apparent reason. And, you know, he signed at the right time where he's able to participate in all of the OTAs, but I think that still doesn't change the fact that this kind of messed with a fan base that, you know, a lot of veteran quarterbacks from Brett Favre to Ben Roethlisberger have played this game of what will I do next. But Steelers fans were much more willing to tolerate that when it went on far shorter, and it was also with Ben Roethlisberger, who had won 2 Super Bowls and who had gone to Pro Bowls as a Pittsburgh Steeler. You know, for a guy who, truth be told, had done very little for this organization, there was a lot of impatience from the fan base that they had to go through this whole song and dance process before finally getting the answer from Aaron Rodgers.
1: Mm. Talking to Mike DeFabo, who covers the Pittsburgh Steelers for The Athletic here on BetMGM tonight, Westwood One Sports. I'm Pat Boyle. You can follow Mike on Twitter at Mike DeFabo, D-E-F-A-B-O. I mean, Mike, there must have been some kind of snag, no matter how big or small, in the contract. I mean, even for a 42-year-old coming back to play one final season. So do you think it was regarding the money? Or perhaps do you think Aaron Rodgers might have been searching for a clause that maybe gets him an early release if the Steelers get off to a bad start and they're looking to bench him for one of the young QBs? Any insight on that, or the details around why it did take Rodgers so long to officially return?
24: You know, I can see the speculation, and that would make sense because you're trying to look for a reason as to why did it take so long. But at least everything that I've heard and everything that I've been told, you know, from people within the organization, they felt like the contract was not going to be a hurdle, and they claimed that it wasn't a hurdle in all of this. You know, whether that's true or not, you know, who knows for real. But, you know, at least within the organization, those are some of the things that I'm hearing. So that's, I think, the big question with all of it is what did really take so long? Why was it such a big deal? And Aaron Rodgers has yet to speak with reporters here in Pittsburgh. Today we got the great privilege of talking to Chris Boswell, the kicker, because the team selected players that were going to talk to us. And Aaron Rodgers was not one of the people that we talked to. We're hopeful you'll talk to us on Wednesday. Perhaps he makes an appearance on the Pat McAfee show before that. But, you know, some of these questions that you're asking, a lot of people do want the answer to. And, you know, we'll see if Aaron Rodgers ever gives any kind of transparency or explains why it did take him so long.
1: Mm. Yeah, I don't know if I'm going to hold my breath for that, Mike. But OTAs just started today, and you tweeted out a video that I thought was very interesting. Will Howard getting QB2 reps behind Rodgers during the period open to the media. It seemed like, I don't know, maybe Will Howard was the odd man out here after they drafted Drew Aller last month. They bring back Mason Rudolph, and you said it is early, But is it too early to assume that Will Howard is not going to get cut? Like, are the Steelers going to carry four quarterbacks here into the season, including one that they just drafted a month ago?
24: It's a huge question mark. You know, for a long time we were wondering what was going on with Aaron Rodgers. Now that that has been resolved, there's still a big question mark in that room, but it has to do with how the rest of this roster is going to shake out. How many quarterbacks do they keep, and what is the pecking order? You know, there's two ways to look at it if you're Mike McCarthy. On one hand, you could look at it and say, this is supposedly an expert at the most important position. He was hired to identify, draft, and develop the next franchise quarterback. He inherited Will Howard, and then he drafted Drew Aller. Maybe he wants two quarterbacks to be behind Aaron Rodgers, who was a very willing mentor to Will Howard last year. I mean, from the very first day at practice, working with his footwork a year ago at mandatory minicamp, through the season when in meetings, you know, there was a player-led meeting by Aaron Rodgers. He was the basically standing in front of the room, and Will Howard was the one running the computer. So, you know, there could be some benefit to having these two young guys now learn from Rodgers this year and then next year compete against each other for the job. On the flip side here, the Steelers have very much committed themselves to a window. You know, they extended a 37-year-old Cam Hayward. They hung on to T.J. Watt, who's in his early 30s. They went out and they signed Jamel Dean, who's 29, soon to be 30 years old. They got Michael Pittman Jr., who's in his late 20s, approaching 30 years old. And most importantly, they waited around for a 42-year-old quarterback. If you are a team that has waited around for a 42-year-old and you are in a win-now mode, who is going to give you the best chance if that quarterback were to go down and pull a hamstring and you need a win? If we're having that conversation today, Mason Rudolph today, as we're talking, would definitely give you the best chance to keep a season alive. And if it's October, November, you need one spot start, similar to last year when the Steelers needed a spot start. Mason right now is the guy that clearly is ahead of the other two. You know, would you really feel comfortable going into the season with two quarterbacks that not only are young and raw, but neither one of them has even taken a preseason snap in the NFL, let alone a regular season snap? So these are big questions for the Steelers. As you mentioned, Will Howard did take the second team or pseudo second team reps today. But really, I think that this is going to be a competition that plays out through training camp, through preseason games, and ultimately is decided near the final cutdown.
1: That's going to be a big topic of conversation, because I know, Mike, and I'm sure you know, but even better than me, there's a lot of fans whose their choice is Will Howard. They want Will Howard. They never wanted Aaron Rodgers back.
24: Well, right.
1: Will Howard might.
24: Right.
1: There is a chance Will Howard ends up getting cut. But, you know, again, there is a long way to go, and injuries could always play a factor into that. Talking to Mike DeFabo here on BetMGM tonight, Westwood One Sports. I'm Pat Boyle. Mike covers the Steelers for The Athletic. Mike, how do you think the relationship between Aaron Rodgers and Mike McCarthy will look this season? I mean, these two won a Super Bowl together, had some Hall of Fame seasons in Green Bay, but I think a lot of folks remember it didn't end very well. Rodgers basically getting McCarthy fired, and then Matt LaFleur comes in, and now they're together again. Now, Rodgers and Tomlin worked very well together last year, each kind of saying very nice sentimental things about one another throughout the season. Mike Tomlin's not the guy calling the plays on offense. Mike McCarthy is. So how important is that relationship strengthening going to be here over the next 4 months as we get closer to the season?
24: Yeah, you know, I've read similar reports too. I wasn't in Green Bay. I didn't cover them, obviously. But you read the reports, and it seemed like that was a very contentious relationship at the end. And, you know, I think that maybe time heals all wounds to a degree. From what I understand, when Aaron Rodgers was with the Jets, you know, as time went on, maybe his feelings kind of changed and he had a sense of nostalgia and remembered more the Super Bowl and all the great wins and all the great games and didn't think so much about some of those points of friction. And he even apparently told, you know, a couple reporters and some teammates that if he did play again for another coach, Mike McCarthy was one of the guys he would want to play for. Now, that was a couple years ago when he was with the Jets. So already then he was thinking about a potential reunion with Mike McCarthy. But, you know, they're already getting off to an interesting relationship. You know, when Aaron Rodgers joined the Steelers, he joined Mike Tomlin's Pittsburgh Steelers. And Mike Tomlin had two decades of establishing he was the boss of that team from top to bottom. He was ahead of the GM. He was ahead of every other coach. He was the boss, and there was no question about that. And until his very last day, every player within the locker room really respected Mike Tomlin and wanted to continue to play for him. So now Mike McCarthy is in the process of trying to win over a brand new locker room, and he has a quarterback in Aaron Rodgers who is really doing whatever he wants. Led the team on, did not sign when they expected him to sign, basically said, I'll show up when I want to show up. So I think that at least him being there today at OTAs was a step in the right direction for a number of reasons. It's important for Aaron to build chemistry and connection with his receivers, but I think it's also important to show the rest of the team that he has bought into Mike McCarthy. And so I think that him being there on a number of levels was important. Where this relationship goes from here, we will have to see, but you know, it was a little different where Mike Tomlin could be the CEO coach and he didn't have to, you know, as you mentioned, he was not in the headset with Aaron Rodgers calling these plays. When it comes time to game plan and there are these heated moments within competition, you know, how does that relationship actually materialize now in this reunion?
1: Talking to Mike DeFabo here on BetMGM tonight, Westwood One Sports. Mike, a lot of offensive line changes also very visible on day one of OTAs, including Troy Fautanu working at left tackle after he played on the right side last year. It's very important to put in the disclaimer that it's early and it's May 18th, but Broderick Jones' neck injury and that surgery is the big factor here, and the Steelers are not picking up his fifth-year option. So it doesn't take a genius to know that the O-line protecting 42-year-old Aaron Rodgers is paramount to any success they're going to have. How drastic of changes do you think the Steelers could make on the O-line this season?
24: Yeah, you know, this is a group that has a lot of potential, a lot of pedigree, but also a number of moving pieces and one big question mark with Broderick Jones and his injury. You know, so to set the scene for people, since Omar Khan has been the general manager, the Steelers have used a first-round pick on an offensive tackle in three of the last 4 years. And as I sit here today, I cannot definitively tell you who's going to be protecting a 42-year-old Aaron Rodgers blindside in week one. You know, Broderick Jones was initially supposed to be the left tackle of the future. They really, even before his neck injury, took a somewhat bizarre approach to developing a guy that they had moved up in the draft to select. Initially, he started at right tackle in year one. Year two, he was supposed to, at some uncertain point, when Troy Fautanu was ready, flip over to left tackle. That didn't happen because Troy got hurt. And then last year, finally started at left tackle. So now, with Broderick Jones, as you mentioned, he had neck surgery and I mean, that's pretty serious, his spinal fusion surgery in his neck. There's no guarantee when he'll be back and playing full-time and at what level he'll be ready to perform. So it seems like the Steelers, at a minimum, are establishing a contingency plan, if not already pushing Broderick Jones out the door. You know, so Troy Fautanu played left tackle at the college level. You know, that's where he had 29 of his 31 college starts. So he's very comfortable there, but he's also not done it for two seasons. So, you know, that's one moving piece. The other part of this equation is the other offensive tackle that they drafted, Max Iannaccior, in the first round this year. He only started playing football 5 years ago. He has an incredible story. Came from Nigeria, never played high school football, transitioned from basketball to football. But when he made it to the Division I level at Arizona State, he only played right tackle. So by moving Troy Fautanu over to the left, you're also creating a bit of a path for this year's first-round pick to eventually, maybe this year at some point, get on the playing field. So a lot of moving pieces up front. There's no question about it.
1: Yeah, Mike, I got one more for you here. We're talking to Mike DeFabo, covers the Steelers for The Athletic. Talking to me here on BetMGM tonight, how much pressure do you think is on the defense to rebound this year after a mediocre 2025 season? I mean, we saw some highs, right? We saw some games where they can still win games with defensive turnovers, but we also saw some games where they were pretty much victim, you know, they were culprit number one as to why the Steelers lost, including that secondary, which you read the names. They got Jalen Ramsey. They've added Jamel Dean. Joey Porter's coming back. The line, you know, Patrick Queen, TJ Watt, Cam Hayward. There's plenty of star power still on this defense, but I don't know how much production we should be expecting. So I guess the X factor in all of this is the new defensive coordinator, the vet Patrick Graham. What are you kind of expecting this defense to either look like or at least try to look like here this upcoming season?
24: Yeah, I mean, today we talked to Peyton Wilson, a young, promising inside linebacker, and he said that Patrick Graham told them he wants the return of the steel curtain. But he also said, you're not guaranteed that. This is not just the steel curtain because you play for the Pittsburgh Steelers. You have to play at that level. And that's really been the problem for the Steelers. This is going to be, as it stands right now, the fifth consecutive year that the Steelers have committed the most salary cap space to defense. And when you spend the most, you should get the best. And that has not happened for this team. You know, in an era when everyone is trying to load up and win with offense, the Steelers are still committed to stockpiling on defense and remain committed to an aging veteran core. And so really, you know, that is going to be the question. As they transition from Terrell Austin and Mike Tomlin coach defense to Patrick Graham, can he maximize this defense that appears to be loaded in a lot of different ways? And so, you know, I look at it, and it's an interesting dynamic for a guy like Patrick Graham, because on one hand, it's certainly a blessing to get to coach T.J. Watt and Alex Highsmith and Nick Herbig and, you know, Patrick Queen and all these guys.

0: with 60-plus-year-old Sean Payton, I think it's going to have to be a similar thing where it's his defense more than even the offense that carries him there.
1: Well, as always, there will be no shortage of intrigue and excitement and headlines featuring the Pittsburgh Steelers this season, and especially Aaron Rodgers, who officially returned today. And Mike, I know that pen is going to be busy of yours this season one way or another. So we appreciate the time, man, and hope to catch up with you soon.
0: Yeah, absolutely. There's going to be plenty of storylines. So thank you so much for having me. I hope to talk to you again soon.
1: There you go. Appreciate it, Mike. Mike DeFabo covers the Pittsburgh Steelers for The Athletic. Make sure you give him a follow on Twitter at Mike DeFabo, DeFabo. All right, we'll take a short break. Get to any of your phone calls and your texts when we return. 310-840-4910 is the phone number to join the show. That's 310-840-4910. We'll get you a playoff scoreboard update, but I want to turn the clock back 24 hours because the Detroit Pistons, how do you pick up the puzzle pieces after getting run out of your own freaking building in Game 7? I'll break it down and what lies ahead in a very make-or-break offseason. That's right. Despite having a young core, this is a make-or-break offseason for the Pistons, and it all starts with one of their best players. 310-840-4910. I'm Pat Boyle. This has been MGM Tonight right here on Westwood One Sports.
2: Well, guess who's back? Aaron Rodgers has finally decided to return to the Pittsburgh Steelers. It's a one-year deal for the future Hall of Famer. 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
1: All right, welcome back. BetMGM Tonight, Westwood One Sports. I'm Pat Boyle. The phone number to join the show is 310-840-4910. That's 310-840-4910. With BetMGM's Hat-Trick Jackpot, you have the chance to win your share of $10,000 in bonus bets during each playoff game. 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So with that being said, let's get you a scoreboard update. Do we have any hat trick watchouts or hat trick alerts here? Game 7 tonight in Buffalo, the Habs and the Sabres. Winner will meet the Carolina Hurricanes in the Eastern Conference Finals. Game 1 of that series begins on Thursday. Meanwhile, you got the Western Conference Finals between the Avs and the Golden Knights starting on Wednesday. Can't wait for that series. 20 minutes to go in regulation, heading to the third period, and the Canadiens lead the Sabres 2-1 going into the third. They led 2-0 after the first. Jordan Greenway got the Sabres on the board with about 6 minutes left to go in the second period. And so just like that, we got a one-goal game going to the third period. And how about this? We had Frank Saravalli, one of the best hockey insiders in the game, earlier on in the show. And I mentioned, out of all these games, the fewest amount scored in any one of them has been 5. I mean, game 1, you had 6. Game 2, you had 6. Game 3, you had 8. Game 5, you had 9. Game 6, you had 11 goals. We've only got 3 heading into the third period. And a lot of the scoring in this series has come in the first and second period. So how about that? Just like sometimes in the NBA, Game 7, you get the worst shooting, you get the most nerves, you get the best defense. Game 7 right now on the ice, you're getting the best defense and the best goaltending that we've seen in this series. How about Jakub Dobysh, the rookie who outplayed Andrei Vasilevsky in Game 7 of the last series as the Canadiens beat the Lightning? He's got 22 saves on 23 shots faced so far for Montreal. Meanwhile, for Buffalo, Ukko-Pekka Luukkonen gave up those 2 goals in the first period. He was much better in that second period. So it's all to play for in the third. The Habs looking to get back to the Eastern Conference Finals, or if you will, the Stanley Cup semifinals, because that's what they called it in 2021 when they ended up getting to the Cup final against the Lightning. Looking to get back to that round for the first time in 5 years, and they're still trying to break that drought. 1993, Montreal Canadiens. It's been 33 years since the Canadian team lifted the cup, and they are the last hope of doing so this season. They're the only Canadian team still left. 5 teams. They're the only Canadians. The Canadiens. Go figure. So we'll keep you updated on that. Meanwhile, NBA playoffs. It looked like San Antonio was maybe going to start to pull away even further. Game 1, Western Conference Finals in Oklahoma City. But the Thunder have come roaring back. It's a one-possession game with 3:30 to go in the second quarter. Spurs lead at 44-41. Wemby showing up and showing out. 10 points, 10 rebounds. He's got a double-double already for San Antonio. Stephon Castle's got 11 points. And Dylan Harper, who's starting in place of the injured De'Aaron Fox, he got ruled out about 30 minutes before game time. Dylan Harper, the Rutgers rookie, 7 points, 4 rebounds, 3 assists. Meanwhile, for OKC, where would they be without my guy, Alex Caruso? 16 points off the bench with a steal and a block. How about this? From the Thunder, 3 out of their 4 best players. SGA, the 2-time MVP, 4 points. Chet Holmgren, 2 points. Isaiah Hartenstein, no points. Lou Dort, no points. And J-Dub, who's coming back from that hamstring injury that cost him the final 2 games against Phoenix and the entire series against the Lakers, he's got 12 points. So again, where would the Thunder be without Alex Caruso? He's been defending Victor Wembanyama. He's been defending Wemby. He's been hitting threes. He's been getting steals. He's got a couple of blocks. But San Antonio, by far the better team so far early in this game. Wemby just hit another bucket. He's got 12 points and 10 rebounds. Spurs lead by 5. 2 minutes left to go in the first half. All right, I want to take you back to Game 7 last night. And a game that, after your weekend, if you thought, man, I like the NBA playoffs, I don't know how much I can dedicate to a Game 7 on a Sunday night. I got work, the kids got school, yada, yada, yada. Well, luckily, this game last night was basically over at halftime. After the Cleveland Cavaliers didn't win a single road playoff game in the first series against Toronto, and they lost Game 1 and Game 2 in Detroit, they go into Little Caesars Arena in Game 5, and they erase a 9-point deficit with under 3 minutes to go and steal that one in overtime. Then the Pistons return the favor. They blow the Cavs out at home in Game 6 back on Friday night, where Cleveland had also not lost at home in the postseason. And then the Cavaliers, with James Harden, historically one of the worst Game 7 performers from an all-star caliber player, Hall of Fame caliber player we've ever seen. For the second straight series, James Harden's squad wins a Game 7 and wins it in convincing fashion, despite James Harden not playing very well. I mean, this game was over before it really even began. Cleveland, I guess you could say the first quarter was close. That was it. Cleveland opened up a double-digit lead early in the second. They led by 17 at the half. Led by as many as, 35 in this game in the fourth quarter. And they go into Detroit and they just absolutely bully Harris and beat down the number one seed Detroit Pistons, 125-94, to move on to the Eastern Conference Finals. And I think my main takeaway, after watching this Pistons team fall down 1-3, 3-1 against the Magic in the first round, remember, a Magic team that there was reports that they were going to fire Jamal Mosley, newest head coach in the New Orleans Pelicans, by the way. We can get to that news later on or tomorrow. I've got some more in-depth thoughts. But there was going to be news that the Magic were going to fire Jamal Mosley no matter what happened. They nearly fired him before they even got to the playoffs. They make the playoffs. They're underperforming, inconsistent team all year. And they had the Pistons down 3-1. A one-seed Detroit Pistons team that won 60 games. And they were down by 26 points in Game 6 in Orlando and should have been sent home in the first round. They escaped. Then they had a 2-0 lead on the Cavs and proceeded to lose 4 out of the next 5. And so watching this team throughout the postseason, and basically everybody not named Cade Cunningham was a letdown, the Detroit Pistons are actually much further away from a title than they seem to be. Much further away. 310-840-4910. Because you could make the argument. Look at this Pistons team on paper. A year ago, they get the 6th seed in the East. They give the Knicks a hard-fought battle, lose the series in 6 games. This year, they win 60 games. They get the 1 seed. Cade Cunningham looks like he is one of the top 10 players in the NBA. And I think he is. I mean, I don't even know what that looks like. I think Cade Cunningham is probably the 9th or 10th best player in the NBA right now. He's 25. Asar Thompson, who's a defensive wizard and just absolutely hell to play against, despite the fact that he can't shoot, he's 24. Jalen Duren, who was an all-star this season, averaged 20 points and 11 rebounds per game. Jalen Duren is 23. And then, as every good team needs, you've got some good vets. Tobias Harris, who looked great in the beginning of the playoffs. He's 34. But Tobias Harris is an unrestricted free agent. You got Duncan Robinson, who was hitting threes like they were going out of style for most of the postseason for Detroit. He's 32 and a guy that's getting paid only $15 million for the next 2 seasons. That's very doable. Caris LeVert, who's got another season of control, was injured for a large portion of the season, but in this series, he had some decent moments. Okay, you got a decent veteran there. And then Marcus Sasser, backup point guard, and Dennis Jenkins, backup point guard who's got a club option for $4 million, and he's 25, and Marcus Sasser's 26. And how could I forget Beef Stew, Isaiah Stewart, who, as long as he is not trying to fight somebody every game, he's a pretty decent option to have as a backup center at 25 years old, again, who's making $15 million for the next two seasons. That's pretty good when the best, you know, basically your three best players are younger than 25 years old. And you haven't, and you've only had to pay one of them so far. Well, that's about to change. But more importantly, before we even get there, the way that these so-called secondary stars on the Pistons played, as the NBA game moves more and more offensive, and don't get me wrong, I mean, the Thunder were the best defensive team in the NBA last year, and historically, they're one of the best defenses this century. You can still win with defense, but you gotta have some guys that can score. And the workload that the Detroit Pistons put on Cade Cunningham's shoulders this postseason was unbearable. And it became way too much. Way too much. So what I'm saying, I'm going to flat out say it. Jalen Duren, not as good as he was in the regular season. All of his flaws came to light here in the postseason when you play a same team seven times. Hell, even if they only played a six-game series or a five-game series, those flaws come to light. You can't mask that anymore. When teams can prepare for a guy over the course of four, five, six, seven games, Jalen Duren, his all-star season, his numbers in the regular season, he was a shell of himself. A shell of himself. Asar Thompson, again, tremendous young defender, 24 years old. Look at what he averaged in the regular season, 10 points, 6 rebounds, 3 assists. You dare him to shoot the three. He is rendered nearly obsolete. If he is not wreaking havoc defensively, and he did in a couple of these games, but when he wasn't, he's useless on the floor, especially for all the turnovers that he was averaging throughout this series. So the second and third best player on the Pistons were letdowns, gigantic letdowns, gigantic letdowns. And the Pistons were the definition. They were the epitome of a team that hasn't had a lot of winning, that grinded out every result, played the regular season like every game mattered, and I give them kudos for that, and it's a very commendable effort, and they grinded and outfought and out-hustled and outworked their opponents to 60 wins in the regular season. But this makeup of this Pistons team, they're nowhere close to a title contender. They are actually much further away from a title than they seemed to be. Despite the moniker of the one seed and the 60 wins and one superstar player in Cade Cunningham, the other players on this team that you would look to when you look on paper and you look at their age and you say, wow, this team's set up for a while. This was a great season. Like J.B. Bickerstaff said, wasn't a great season. J.B. Bickerstaff refused to say that this was a disappointing season. I'll say it for him. It was disappointing. It was disappointing the way this team showed up and all of their offensive flaws were brought to the surface. All of the problems of this team got exposed immediately. It's basically like the bad boy Pistons. They're built the same way they were 30 years ago, whether they were intentionally built that way or not. They got a great defense, top 10 in the NBA, but they got a bottom half of the league offense. Built around one player, and all of his secondary stars could not be counted on when you needed them. And look, Tobias Harris, he had, what, 8 straight games with 20-plus points in the playoffs? How'd he do the last two? 6 points and 5 points. So how do the Pistons actually take themselves to a title contender? Because I'll tell you what, they run this same thing back next year. They give out a big contract extension to you know who. They'll be in the same boat. There'll be a first-round exit waiting to happen. I don't care how many games they win in the regular season. I'll tell you how the Detroit Pistons can actually make themselves closer to being a title contender this offseason. And it pertains to their first-time All-Star, Jalen Duren. Tell you when we come back. 310-840-4910 is the phone number to join the show. Plus, we'll get you a playoff scoreboard update. But if you want to weigh in on the Cavs crushing the Pistons last night in Game 7, were you shocked? Did you see it happening? We'll take your phone calls and your texts. 310-840-4910. I'm Pat Boyle. 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
0: The Patriots want revenge. The Broncos want payback. The Bills want retribution. It's all on the 2026 NFL schedule. And vengeance has never looked better. 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
13: 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I'm Pat Boyle. Phone number to join the show, 310-840-4910. All right, quick scoreboard update, and then I'll pay off my tease on how the Pistons actually get closer to being a title team than what they appear to be in the regular season. Halftime, Game 1, Western Conference Finals. The Spurs, they've been the better team. They lay the Oklahoma City Thunder 51-44. Victor Wembanyama continuing to dominate, 14 points and 10 rebounds in the first half. Stephon Castle has 11. Meanwhile, for OKC, Alex Caruso's got 16 off the bench. J-Dub in his first game back since game two against the Suns, he's got 12 points. Oh, boy. The two-time MVP, recently crowned as of yesterday, Shea Gilgeous-Alexander, just 4 points on 1-of-5 shooting, and he's a team worst. Minus 15 in the box score. Chet Holmgren's got just 5 points. Lou Dort, scoreless. And when Lou Dort's not hitting his threes, I mean, he still can put players in the torture chamber, but the Spurs, they don't seem to be afraid of Lou Dort. I don't know how much he's even going to play in the second half. If he's not hitting threes, he ain't getting the job done defensively right now. Spurs up by 7 at the half. Keep you posted on that one as they move towards the third quarter. And then there's 13 and a half minutes left to go in regulation. maybe 13 and a half minutes left to go of the Sabres season. They still trail the Canadiens in game 7. 2-1, Montreal leads it with the winner going to Carolina for game 1 on Thursday. Okay. Big questions and big decisions this offseason for the Detroit Pistons. And reports are that the front office is prioritizing contracts for not only Asar Thompson, but for Jalen Duren. And that they reportedly want those two players as the long-term building blocks next to one of the best players in the NBA in Cade Cunningham. And I think it's a mistake. I think it's a gigantic mistake. You look at the Pistons' multi-year contracts here and their multi-year table. Cade Cunningham's locked up, right? He's got his extension through the next 4 seasons. He's getting paid over $50 million a year, and it goes up a little bit year by year. And that's fair. Hell, you're getting a steal on that. I mentioned Duncan Robinson's getting $15 million a year for the next 2 seasons. Okay, solid 3-point shooter. You need a guy like that in the playoffs. Isaiah Stewart, who's their backup center, is getting $15 million next year. They got a club option for $15 million a year after that. They got Caris LeVert on the books for next season. The rest are ancillary pieces. Asar Thompson is extension eligible this offseason. He's going to get paid $11 million, but they want to get him locked up. If you want to commit Asar Thompson to be a $40 million a year player, $35 million a year player at 24 years old, with how great he is defensively already, he's going to be first team all defense many, many times in his career. The way he has started his career, the way he plays defense, he is one of the best defensive players in basketball. If he's not there yet, he will be in another year. Again, he's 23 years old. He's going to be 24. Here's the problem with Asar Thompson. He can't shoot. All right. For the first 3 seasons of his career, he's averaging 10 points per game. He shoots 20% from deep. He's a liability if you're talking about trying to space the floor. But he makes up for it. We had 2 steals per game this year and a block per game. Okay. I can see Asar Thompson. The Pistons also want to commit a long-term contract extension to Jalen Duren, coming off his first year as an all-star. Mind you, first year as an all-star. On paper, you're like, yeah, of course you want to lock this guy up. 20 points, 11 rebounds per game. Jalen Duren, he got benched. Literally got benched for Paul Reed towards the end of this series. Didn't play the entire fourth quarter or overtime of game 5 and basically had his minutes cut in half. Jalen Duren, because he's an all-star and because he's going to be all-NBA this year, he is eligible for a 4-year contract extension at 30% of the salary cap. 30%! 30%! That is about $40 million. That's more than that. That's close to $50 million a year. He was a liability. You want to have 2 good defensive players that neither can shoot worth a lick? I'm sorry. The Pistons are asking for years and years of financial trouble if they give contract extensions out to both of these guys. I got more thoughts on this. We'll hit it when we return. We'll do hot or cold. Final hour starts next. I'm Pat Boyle. 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

0: 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Actually, I had a good story today of two separate guys asking me about the podcast, so I'll get into that a little bit later. But if you want to join the show, the talk and text line, 310-840-4910. You can call, you can text your thoughts on the show or any of the topics we've dived into so far tonight. Usually the final hour is open phone line, so again, 310-840-4910. Before we get to hot or cold, let's give you a quick scoreboard update, and then I just want to finish my argument on why the Pistons should actually let Jalen Duren walk this offseason in free agency. But first, the Oklahoma City Thunder, they trailed at halftime by 7. They've trailed by as many as 10 in this game, and yet the reigning champions are back in front, 58-57, 7:30 left to go in the third quarter. Alex Caruso still leading them with 16. J-Dub, Jalen Williams has 15. And after just 4 points in the first half, SGA, he just hit a three a couple of minutes ago, but he still only has 7 points. OKC struggling for offense here in this game. Just 40% from the field and only 9 of 27 from deep. Meanwhile, for San Antonio, no De'Aaron Fox. Their starting point guard, all-star De'Aaron Fox, ruled out for this game with a sprained ankle, and no De'Aaron Fox, seemingly no problem so far. Wemby, 15 points, 10 rebounds, continuing to dominate. Stephon Castle, in the absence of De'Aaron Fox, 13 points. Also starting for De'Aaron Fox tonight, the Rutgers rookie, Dylan Harper, 9 points and 4 assists. But I think more importantly, what those two guys have done, Castle and Harper, a couple of former Big East players, Stephon Castle from UConn, Dylan Harper, actually, not former Big East. Sometimes my brain still lumps Rutgers in with the Big East, their old days in the Big Ten. But Dylan Harper plays like he played in the Big East, because that defense tonight has been incredible. The way they've defended SGA, again, trying to watch the game while doing the show, but I feel like every time I look over, they're picking up SGA 94 feet, and they're forcing him to get the ball out of his hands. And then once they cross half court, he wants it back right away. And Stephon Castle and Dylan Harper are face guarding him, and they are getting physical. They are denying him the ball at every single possible turn, and it's making life very, very difficult for the now two-time MVP. So they have kept SGA in check, and they have forced other players for the Thunder to step up. In the first half, it was Alex Caruso in a big way. Recently, it's been J-Dub. But now it's a collective effort. But again, OKC, they've still found a way to sweep the Lakers without Shai Gilgeous-Alexander doing a whole lot of scoring last series. That is not going to be the case against the San Antonio Spurs. If SGA has 7 points midway through the third quarter in most of these games, they are not winning this series. They are not going to win this series, especially not with Chet Holmgren only scoring 8 points. And Lou Dort only hitting 1 out of 5 threes. But every time SGA has the ball, it's almost an immediate double team, and they're denying him the ball every single possession. So the Spurs doing a really great job defensively. 62-58, San Antonio leads it with free throws coming midway through the third quarter. And then on the ice, game 7 in Buffalo, the Sabres were down 2-0 at one point. They have tied the game up at 2 apiece. Rasmus Dahlin with his 4th goal of the postseason did it about 6 minutes ago, and the Sabres tied with the Habs 2-2 with 7 minutes left in regulation. We could be seeing overtime, but either way, pretty good chance that the next goal will send the winning team to the Eastern Conference Finals to play the Carolina Hurricanes. We'll keep you posted on both of those games. Before we get to hot or cold, again, big offseason for the Pistons. And in case you missed the last, 30 minutes of the show, recapping their getting blown out in Game 7 at home against the Cavs, losing by 31, despite, again, James Harden not playing well. It was Donovan Mitchell who dominated. It was Evan Mobley who dominated. It was Jared Allen who dominated. I think the Detroit Pistons are actually much further away from a title than they seem to be. And you look at the last 2 years. Sixth seed last year, young team, very young core, gave the Knicks a hell of a battle, got knocked out in six. This year, 60 wins, one seed, looked like a team that was the favorite to get to the NBA Finals, was 3-1 down against the Magic, needed a miracle comeback in game six, and then despite having a 2-0 lead against the Cavs, they lose four out of the next five games, and as the series went on, it became more and more evident that this is a one-man show. This was all Cade Cunningham. And they put way too much of a load on his shoulders, way too much pressure on his shoulders, because everybody else disappeared for the most part. I mean, you had a couple of good games from Duncan Robinson. You had a really nice start of the series for Tobias Harris. He wilted away in the final couple of games. But consistently, there was nobody outside of Cade Cunningham to pick up the slack. And trust me, as a Knicks fan, I've felt that before in years past when it was Jalen Brunson seemingly doing everything and nobody else was there to help him. But then the second time the Knicks got knocked out, and last year when the third time the Knicks got knocked out, a lot of that was on the coaching staff. A lot of that was on Tom Thibodeau. It was on Tibbs for intentionally putting too much of a workload on your star player's shoulders, and also on the front office putting too much of a workload on your star player's shoulders rather than trying to build a more balanced team. And what the Detroit Pistons are reportedly thinking about doing this offseason, to me, it doesn't bring them closer to being a title contender. It keeps them at a team that can make the playoffs every year, but their ceiling is very short. And the reports are, as their season ends, the reports are that the Pistons front office wants to prioritize long-term contract extensions for both Ausar Thompson and Jalen Duren, and I think it's a massive mistake. I would pick one or the other. I don't think you can keep both of these guys on the floor at the same time in a best-of-seven playoff game consistently, because they both can't shoot the ball. When you have, and it's different if you're paying one guy like $15 million. Like if you're telling me, well, we've got an offensive liability on the floor, okay, well, how much are we paying him? $15 million? That's fine. He could be a defensive animal. We've seen plenty of players make their pay and make their trade by being great defensive players. I mean, look at this game right now, Lu Dort. When he shoots threes, he becomes a great player. But far too often, like tonight, Lu Dort doesn't hit a three. And you need him to be a defensive lockdown player. And so you can get away with having a guy like that because the Thunder aren't paying him that much. Not compared to the $50 million they're paying SGA and the $50 million they're paying Chet Holmgren and the $50 million they're paying Jalen Williams. The problem is the Pistons are looking at paying Ausar Thompson nearly $50 million and also looking at paying Jalen Duren nearly $50 million. If you're telling me you're going to hand out long-term contract extensions to both of those players this offseason, you're out of your mind. You're out of your mind. And maybe $50 million is a bit aggressive. I think Jalen Williams and Chet Holmgren, the average annual value of their upcoming contract extensions that kick in next year, are about $45 million. But that is what the Pistons are looking at. Where Cade Cunningham is your SGA, and they've already locked up Cade. But then you have Jalen Duren and Ausar Thompson. You look at the Thunder and how they've done it. They've locked up their big three players. J-Dub, Jalen Williams, and Chet Holmgren. Those are the types of contracts that Ausar Thompson and Jalen Duren are in store for. You want to pay one of them? Fine by me. Because you can convince me, just in a vacuum, on his own, that Jalen Duren eventually can become a great postseason player. Look at Jared Allen. Remember, the lights were too bright? He said that after the Knicks mollywopped the Cavs a couple years ago in the postseason, and he disappeared. He was terrible. Now look at Jared Allen, and this year in the playoffs, Game 7 against the Raptors, game of his life. Was it 23 points and 17 rebounds? Game 7 last night for Jared Allen. Was it 23 points and 9 rebounds? All of a sudden, he's Game 7 J.A. That's what the Donovan Mitchell said he's calling him. This is a guy who literally said the lights were too bright in his first postseason. And after having a great regular season, we had put him on a milk carton in the playoffs. He was terrible. So if you want to say just Jalen Duren alone, the Pistons are going to pay him because, hey, look, he had an all-star caliber season. He's 23 years old. We know we can work on his game. We can get him to be a better shooter. We trust in that as more the more that he plays, he'll be better defensively because he was terrible defensively too. And that was probably the most upsetting thing if you're a Pistons fan was that you weren't expecting Jalen Duren to all of a sudden, or maybe you weren't. Maybe you weren't expecting him to score 20 points a game like he did in the regular season. But maybe you expected him to be a defensive stalwart, the reason that he got named an all-star more than anything. And he was terrible. Not only did he get manhandled by Jared Allen and Evan Mobley in this series, but his IQ getting dragged away from the rim, which opened up the paint for Cleveland. Whereas Jalen Duren, your whole objective is to stay close to the rim, stay close to the paint, because you're a rim protector, you're a shot blocker, you're a great rebounder. And he continued to put himself in low positions or chances, positions where he had a low percentage of success on both sides of the floor. I mean, he was lost out there. They literally had to bench him for Paul Reed, the former G League MVP. That's how bad Jalen Duren was, not only this series, but the entire postseason. So if you want to tell me just on his own, if you're not considering also paying another one of your young starters a supermax or a max extension of over $40 million a year, okay. But you do have that other player. You do have Ausar Thompson. And if the Pistons, they don't have to pick. They can pick both of them. I just think it would be a gigantic mistake. I think it would be a gigantic mistake. You tell me, Pat, really? You're going to only pay one and let the other one go? Yes. Yes. Because if the Pistons are dishing out an average of over $130 million, basically 80% of their cap, 90% of their cap space. And remember, in the NBA, you can go over to the NBA, you can go over the salary cap to the first apron, and you can go over to the second apron before you really start paying some heavy, heavy taxes. But what the NBA soft salary cap is next year, if the Pistons give out the contract extensions to Jalen Duren and Ausar Thompson that are about market value, they're going to be paying about 90% of that soft salary cap to three players, two of which can't shoot the ball. Can't shoot. And you saw it in the postseason. At least Ausar Thompson can make up for it with great defending. He's an awesome on-ball and off-ball defender. He creates turnovers. He can run in transition. He can start fast breaks. He's a decent point guard when he's got the ball in his hands. He's not the point guard. Obviously, it's Cade Cunningham. But he can facilitate. Jalen Duren doesn't do that. Jalen Duren is a guy that's around the rim. He's a rim runner. He's an alley-oop catcher. He basically shoots nothing but, you know, three-foot shots and dunks and layups, and that's it. And he's a good rim protector and shot blocker. Well, he was easily exposed in the postseason. Well, what do you want the Pistons to do then, Pat? I want you to let one of them walk. And I want you to let Jalen Duren walk this offseason. Because I'll tell you who will pay him. The LA Lakers will pay Jalen Duren. They'll give him over $40 million a year. And again, the fact, according to the NBA CBA, because Jalen Duren is likely to be all NBA this year, and those come out in, well, I don't know, what, another week or so? And he's an all-star. He's probably going to be second or third team all NBA. Because of that, he is eligible for a four-year contract extension for 30% of the salary cap. Lakers need to overhaul their entire, well, not their entire roster, but a lot of it. And if they do the smart thing and tell LeBron James, thanks for the time, thanks for the memories, but we're moving on. LA Lakers have space to pay $40 million for a center. Jalen Duren would fit like a glove with Luka Doncic. The Chicago Bulls, they've needed, I mean, well, Nikola Vucevic was a nice piece for them a couple of years ago, but they traded him to the Celtics. I was going to say this: the Bulls have needed a center for years, but I mean they desperately need a center now. That's for damn sure. And I don't care if they even draft Cam Boozer or if they draft Caleb Wilson. The Bulls need a starting caliber center. They'll pay Jalen Duren $40 million, or at least I think Jerry Reinsdorf would be smart enough to do that. But the fit that the Pistons have and what they're trying to accomplish, they should not pay Jalen Duren more than $40 million per year. They should not give out a contract extension to Jalen Duren. He's a restricted free agent. So, yes, there is the chance that no other team comes and offers him a deal. But I think an all-star center, as limited as he may be right now and as limited as he may be in helping the Pistons get to the next level, there will be another team that pays him. And if I'm the Pistons and I see an offer sheet come across the table 4 years for $160 million from the Los Angeles Lakers, I'm letting him walk. That's right. I'm letting him go. I'm letting a 22-year-old, soon-to-be 23-year-old all-star center go. And I would fill the team with more shooters. I would fill the team with a more offensive-profiled center. You have Isaiah Stewart. He becomes your starting center. Find another center in free agency, one that can shoot the ball. Because I'll tell you what, whatever Jalen Duren gives you in the regular season, and that was the second best player on a 60-win team, he is going to hurt you in the postseason. And yes, there's room for him to grow, and maybe he could be on the trajectory that Jared Allen has been on, where Jared Allen was terrible in his first postseason or his second postseason, and then look at what he's done now this year. Two game sevens, he's been dominant in both. But when you have to make a decision on paying both players, Ausar Thompson and Jalen Duren, both over $40 million a year, both who are offensive liabilities, it's got to be one or the other for me. It's got to be one or the other, and it cannot be both. And if I have to pick between Ausar Thompson and Jalen Duren, I'm picking Ausar Thompson, and I'm saying Jalen Duren, thanks, but go spend the rest of your prime career elsewhere. Because they couldn't get to an agreement on a rookie extension last year. Jalen Duren thought he was being undervalued. He bet on himself. And up until 3 weeks ago, it looked like he had won that. It looked like Jalen Duren was going to get that 30% of the salary cap per year contract. Well, Pat, the way he played this postseason, you know, he doesn't have that leverage. Well, again, there will be another team, the Lakers, the Bulls, other teams that need a center, that will pay close to that, that will give him close to $40 million a year because he raises their floor. And he raises the Pistons' floor, but he does not raise their ceiling. So it's unfortunate that Jalen Duren just had the postseason that he did have, because he really could have gotten himself a big, fat bag. And he still may, but it should not be from the Detroit Pistons. 310-840-4910 is the number to join the show. You can call. You can text. When we come back, we'll do a little hot or cold. We'll get to some of your phone calls here. We're going to do a lot of previewing Knicks and the Cavs tomorrow early in the show, but it's not too early to get some phone calls on the Knicks and the Cavs Eastern Conference Finals, which begins tomorrow night at the Garden. And so we'll roll on. We'll get you another scoreboard update when we return. I'm Pat Boyle. This is BetMGM Tonight right here on Westwood One Sports.
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1: It starts with one thing. 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I'm Pat Boyle. Phone number to join the show, 310-840-4910. Well, we're headed to overtime in Game 7. My producer, Brandon Combs, said in our show chat, I said earlier in the show to Frank Saravalli, two best words in sports, Game 7. And producer Brandon Combs says, only thing better than Game 7? OT in Game 7. Overtime coming up in a couple of minutes in Buffalo. The Habs and the Sabres, two goals apiece. Next goal will send that team to the Eastern Conference Finals to take on the Carolina Hurricanes. Montreal went up 2-0 in the first period. Buffalo chipped away, got a goal from Jordan Greenway in the second, and then got the game-tying goal from Rasmus Dahlin in the third. 2-2, headed to overtime. What a game. And then in the NBA, we're going to the fourth quarter, and it looks like the Spurs, oh boy. Oh.

0: boy, I'm going to have to eat a lot of crow if this series ends up looking like game one has looked so far. Going to the fourth, San Antonio leads the Thunder 80-73. Victor Wembanyama, 21 points, 13 rebounds, and a block. Stephon Castle, 15 points and 6 assists. No De'Aaron Fox for San Antonio. Dylan Harper in his stead, 13 points, 6 rebounds, and 4 assists. Meanwhile, for Oklahoma City, the newly minted two-time back-to-back MVP and reigning finals MVP, SGA, just 10 points on 3 of 10 shooting, and he's only taken 2 free throws. How about the free throw disparity in this game, by the way? San Antonio's taken 21. Oklahoma City's only taken 9. The difference in the game is 7. That's a difference of 12 free throws right there. Oklahoma City, 9 of 9. San Antonio, 19 of 21. But again, SGA only 10 points, 6 assists. He's only turned it over twice. But San Antonio is making life nearly impossible for him. Chet Holmgren has struggled. He's only got 8 points. Lou Dort's only got 3. Hartenstein only has 2. They're getting carried by Alex Caruso, who's got 19, and he had 16 in the first half. And J-Dub, Jalen Williams, fresh back from his hamstring injury, he's got 17 points. But man, San Antonio, now they're up double digits. They just hit a triple. It's a 10-point game as the fourth quarter has just started. At 3 for Keldon Johnson, he's got 13. So you got 5 Spurs players in double figures. So we'll keep you posted in that one. We've got about 32 minutes left to go in this Monday show. And so hopefully we'll be able to get you a final score and some instant reaction as soon as that one goes final. Before we get to hot or cold, let's get to some of your phone calls here. 310-840-4910. Chris is in Virginia next up on line 2 here on BetMGM tonight with Pat Boyle. Chris, go ahead, man. What's up?
1: Pat, first time caller, long time listener. I just got one thing for you. I don't think the load for Cade in the playoffs was too much. In fact, I don't think that it was enough because I grew up watching guys like Kobe play in the playoffs, and Kobe is not gonna, you know, when other guys aren't doing their job, they're gonna pick up the slack. And unfortunately, Cade didn't do enough to get the win in Game 7, and outright looked like a disappointment, as did the whole team.
0: Yeah, Chris, I don't know. I disagree, and I get it, right? If you got a superstar player that is arguably a top 10 player in the league, yes, he should be taking 16, 19, 20, 23 shots a game. Yeah, for sure, but also I think it's just every possession, the fact that it starts and nearly ends with Cade Cunningham, I think that they need better ball handlers and they need more secondary scoring. And then also, like, how often do you see a great offensive player like that also then have to defend one of the best players on the other team? He was constantly trying to defend Donovan Mitchell and James Harden. And that's where I think they put too much of a load on and too much on the shoulders of Cade Cunningham. It's one thing if you're just telling him, much like the Knicks tell Jalen Brunson, hey, go and get us 25-30, dish out 6-8 assists, and have the ball in your hands every possession. They don't ask Jalen Brunson to then defend the best player on the other team. Now, the other team will put Jalen Brunson in a lot of pick and roll and try to put him in actions, but for the most part, the Knicks will put OG Anunoby and Mikal Bridges on the other team's best scorers. The Pistons were not only asking Cade to do everything offensively, then they were asking him to guard either Donovan Mitchell or James Harden. And so that's what I meant more so than anything with the Pistons asking Cade Cunningham to do too much.
1: Right. And I think this offseason that needs to be addressed.
0: All right, Chris, appreciate the call. I thought he was still there. I thought maybe he had a little bit more to say. But Chris isn't wrong in that Cade Cunningham should be asked to score about 25 to 30 points per game and have the ball in his hands. Again, for me, it was the fact that I'm watching him labor, because that makes it sound like he's old or that he was fatigued, but, you know, fighting through all the double teams that the Cavs sent at him and have to initiate all the offense because, again, Ausar Thompson can't score. Jalen Duren was completely invisible. Duncan Robinson was providing you with some threes. Tobias Harris was providing you with that secondary scoring earlier in the series, And he withered and wilted. And look what happened. The Cavaliers won four of the last five games. So as soon as that secondary scoring went away, that was it. That was it. But then on top of that, for Cade Cunningham to be asked to defend James Harden, and I know as much as I make fun of James Harden, he's still a hell of a player to have to defend, and Donovan Mitchell, who's like a lifetime 30 points per game player in the postseason, that's what I meant. That's too much. That's too much. And so the Pistons, again, this offseason, you're going to give out a contract extension over $40 million to both Jalen Duren and Ausar Thompson, two guys who can't shoot the ball? That's a mistake. It's a mistake. You need to go and get some scoring help for Cade Cunningham. But, yeah, I mean, again, Cade's only 25. He's going to have that pressure on his shoulders for the rest of the time he's in Detroit to be the guy that takes them back to an NBA Finals. And he, look, just like the rest of the team, he failed in Game 7 yesterday. 13 points. The entire team was brutal. I mean, that's why they were down 30 in the third quarter. 310-840-4910. Let's get to Ross, who's next up in New Jersey here on BetMGM tonight. Ross, what's going on, brother?
2: Patty B, what's going on, man? Good hearing from you.
0: Yes, sir. I cannot, dude. I mean, the wait is finally over. Knicks in 24 hours. Less than that, I cannot freaking wait. It has been a long couple of days, but we are right there, man.
2: Four wins away from the start of the season, bro. This is what we talked about, October to March, April. The litmus test was always, can Mike Brown get this team to the finals? Because that's what Tom Thibodeau can never do. And I know you're one of the, I wouldn't say few people, but I know the far majority of the fan base wanted Thibodeau back. They felt like the firing was unjustified. But just sometimes you could tell that you've just reached the pinnacle of where you're going to get with somebody or something. I'll tell you this, just I'll hint at something else. I think I brought it up to you before. Two coaches I keep an eye on in that similar note, Chris Finch from Minnesota. I think him in that situation with Ant is getting nasty. I think we saw it last night, bro. All year I thought the Pistons were paper tigers. I think J.B. Bickerstaff, you look at just the team that just beat him in Game 7, wanted nothing to do with him. After we knocked that J.B. Bickerstaff and the Cavs out in five, you brought up Jared Allen, J.B., how the lights were too bright for them back in 2023. But all of a sudden now, 2 years in a row, he can't get this Pistons team past the second round. And they got embarrassed. It looked like us against the Pacers a couple years ago just without the injuries. But listen, man, like you brought up a Harden. I mean, it's going to get lost in victory. Harden was absolutely terrible last night. The only thing I'll say is they're a much deeper team. And I guess it's easier to say in hindsight compared to Philly and Atlanta, but I think this is obviously a much higher quality of opponent. Obviously, another fun storyline is the fact that you got the the two hometown kids, obviously JB coming back home. His father Rick was here all these years, and then obviously Donovan Spider Mitchell, the legitimate kid from Queens, Met fan and whatnot. He was actually the guy I wanted at the time just because he was a proven number one man. But obviously I wouldn't change a thing. I think that's a fun storyline. And listen, man, if Brunson could get us at least to the promised land in terms of four wins away from a Larry O'Brien, bro, this city's going to be absolutely unbelievable, man. And I'm all for it. And listen, bro, you got home court. Just don't let your foot off the gas, bro, because that was the big gripe for me, at least, with Tom Thibodeau. It always felt like he'd kind of lay the foot off the gas a little bit and play with his food. Even in games that they'd win, they'd just lose those leads late. And we haven't seen even anything remotely close to that with this Mike Brown-led team, man. So let's do it, baby. I got Knicks in six. And you don't always hear positivity out of me, man, but our basketball team is absolutely buzzing right now, Pat. I can't wait.
0: That's true. That is true, Ross. You've been subjected to having a lot of negativity for good reason as a Rangers fan and a Mets fan. So, yes, Knicks and six, I like. Ross, I'm kind of feeling Knicks and five, man. That series against Philly and the way they finished against Atlanta, and they've got the rest, and I'd rather have the rest than have the rust. And, well, I guess I'd rather have the rest than not have the rest. I don't care about the potential rust. I think OG is 100%. I think they're going to come out of the gate firing. I think the fact that Cleveland played a Game 7 last night, this should be a blowout tomorrow. Like, they should start Game 1 the same way they started against Philly. It should be a 20-point win, no freaking questions asked tomorrow. That should be basically a scheduled W in a best-of-7 for the conference finals. When we've seen how hard Knicks wins have come by in the postseason of the last couple of years, the fact that they've just been rolling off wins, you know, the games have been over in the second quarter. At least tomorrow to start this series, it should be the same way. And if they can win Game 1 in convincing fashion, I still think Knicks in five, because I just don't see them losing at home.
2: Bro, I'm all about the rest over the rust. I mean, you talk about, well, you know, we just brought it up with Thibodeau. The 2024 run got derailed because they had no rest. I mean, talk about, you just brought up OG. I mean, he's always kind of been, you know, injury prone for his career. Josh Hart was just legitimately, you know, just the wear and tear of the type of game he plays. You look at a guy like an Alvarado, is basically Hart on steroids. I mean, you know, I take the rest every day of the week and twice on Sundays, man. And when, and like you said, too, with this Philly team, I mean, the fact that aside from game two, just like the final score looked a little bit dicey, but the 95% of that series, you could just kick your feet back. And you can't have that mentality like you're saying, too, bro. I give them one quarter because you obviously got to, you got to assume there's some sort of rust. I give them one quarter. But after that, man, it's got to be hitting the ground running. You can't leave any doubt, because the second you leave doubt, that's when you start flirting with, you know, series like Cleveland having to go to seven in their first two. But real quick, bro, quick hockey take. I told you about the name Jakub Dobis early on. Remember the name, bro, because legends are made in April and May. And this guy, even Montreal, even if they lose this, bro, they don't get this far if anybody else is in that net. Obviously, the Tampa Game 7, and I think they pull out with this one, bro. But remember the name for a long time, bro. Jakub Dobis is going to be a stud. Nixon 6, baby. Good talking to you, bro.
0: All right, Ross. There you go, brother. Appreciate that. Good stuff. Had to squeeze in the hockey take. I'm sure he wouldn't. Sure he could have squeezed in something about baseball with his New York Mets after they took two out of three from my Yankees. I'm surprised Ross could have rubbed it in my face. He didn't do that. I give him credit. Very humble. It's all about the Knicks right now. But yeah, look, there's still an overtime. Habs and the Sabres still tied at two. But yeah, Jakub Dobis, a rookie, already outplayed Vasilevsky in a game seven. And he's, again, one Canadian's goal away from sending his team to the conference finals. Yeah, just with the Knicks. Part of the reason why I feel so confident, and that's the first time I've given out a prediction on this series, and I'll finalize it tomorrow. I still got one more night's sleep, one more head on the pillow to think about it and how I think all the intricacies of this series is going to go with the Knicks and the Cavs. But I'm leaning Knicks in five. And I do think tomorrow I'll be very concerned if it's not a convincing win, even if there is a bit of rust, like Ross said, in the first quarter, because back-to-back seven-game series for Cleveland. And, yeah, they're healthy. Like, nobody's hurt, but that's just so difficult to do, to be preparing for the same opponent for 2 weeks. And not that it was a hugely physical series, but Detroit was definitely the more physical of the two teams, so the wear that should wear on Cleveland, playing that game in Detroit. And I don't think I think I heard on the broadcast last night, Ian Eagle was saying they packed for New York. So I don't think they went, they flew home and then had to fly to New York. I think they flew straight from Detroit to New York City. So they probably got there, you know, again, either late last night, or maybe they stayed in Detroit last night and then flew early this morning, whatever, to then turn around and play tomorrow. Just one day off, which they've had for basically every game in this series with Detroit. And have one day off and play again in a game one with a brand new team that you got to quickly do film on and study and recap and put together a game plan. And yeah, the Knicks didn't know who their opponent was going to be until last night, but you can imagine the scouting team, the assistant coaches, and the depth of coaches you never even see on the sidelines that are putting together game plans for Cleveland, game plans for Detroit. We've got it ready to go. As soon as we find out who it is, bang, we're going to execute, watch that film, go and attack. And so that on top of the rest, I'm expecting a game one blowout. But the rest of this series, I know a couple of years have gone by since the Knicks played the Cavs in the playoffs. Karl Anthony Towns was not here when they played each other a couple of years ago. Now he is. But I still think Cat and Mitchell Robinson, that duo is going to dominate Jared Allen and Evan Mobley. They're going to. I mean, the lights are too bright. The lights are too bright for Jared Allen 3 years ago. He's coming off of back-to-back dominant Game 7 performances. I still think that the way the Knicks can space the floor when Karl Anthony Towns is on the floor and he can take Jared Allen away from the rim, and then Mitchell Robinson, he's not going to space the floor, but the way that he can outbody, out-physical Evan Mobley, one of the defense player of the year from last year, the way that he can out-physical Jared Allen, the rim protection that Mitchell Robinson gives you, the Knicks bigs are going to dominate, dare I say, dominate the Cavs bigs. And that's what won them that game seven last night. Jared Allen and Evan Mobley dominated Detroit and their front court. The Knicks are going to dominate Jared Allen and Evan Mobley. And then it comes down to James Harden, I think he's going to be rendered obsolete in this series by OG Anunoby and Mikal Bridges. It'll probably be OG Anunoby guarding. Actually, it's going to be an interesting. Could have Josh Hart guard Donovan Mitchell, and you could have Mikal Bridges guard James Harden. I don't think you want to have Josh Hart defending James Harden because Josh Hart's very aggressive, and I can see James Harden getting him into foul trouble with all of his foul baiting. So I think you'll probably get Josh Hart with a little bit of defending Donovan Mitchell, Anunoby defending Donovan Mitchell, and then you'll have Josh Hart, or Mikal Bridges, defending James Harden. And I just think the Knicks are too solid defensively. And then also they've just taken their game to a whole nother offensive level that Cleveland's not a good defensive team. So just on the flip side, who's James Harden guarding? Who's he going to cover? He's got to guard somebody. Are you going to play a bunch of 2-3 zone in the NBA playoffs? Who's Donovan Mitchell going to guard? Like, the Knicks have an advantage at almost every position, in my opinion. That, they've got the rest, they've got home court advantage, their offense is better, their defense is better. Unless James Harden, after 17 years in the playoffs, is fooling all of us, and he steps up and he starts playing, and not just one, but consistently, 25 points, 9 assists, not turning the ball over, that's the only chance Cleveland has. And James Harden has proven time and time again, he cannot elevate. He cannot elevate his team, and he cannot elevate to a level that he plays at in the regular season when he's not getting the foul calls. And when there's defense being played. 310-840-4910 is the phone number to join the show. That's 310-840-4910. We'll finish up with your phone calls, your texts. You can also tweet me at PatBoyle44. Maybe one time we'll sneak in a Boyle beef with Boyle. We'll bring back an old segment with producer Brandon Combs because I know he was mad at me for a couple of things I said tonight. We'll get to that when we return. I'm Pat Boyle. This is BetMGM Tonight on Westwood One Sports.
3: Well, guess who's back? Aaron Rodgers has finally decided to return to the Pittsburgh Steelers. It's a one-year deal for the future Hall of Famer. Reunited with Coach Mike McCarthy, they won a Super Bowl in Green Bay. 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
1: Welcome on back. BetMGM Tonight, Westwood One Sports. I'm Pat Boyle. Last chance to get in on the phones or via the text message, 310-840-4910. You can also tweet me at PatBoyle44. All right. Couple minutes left to go. Couple of scoreboard updates, baseball news and nuggets, and we'll get you out of here. I don't know if we're going to sign off. We're definitely not signing off before the end of game one here in the Western Conference Finals. So I can't wait to turn it over to Linnell Willingham, who takes over at the top of the hour for Westwood One Sports Night. He'll have your instant post-game reaction and thoughts to whoever wins game one of the Western Conference Finals. But with 3:52 to go, the defending champions in danger. The Spurs lead the Thunder 91-88. Wemby's got 25 points, 16 rebounds, and 2 blocks. You got 5 Spurs players in double figures. Dylan Harper's got 17, filling in for the injured De'Aaron Fox. Meanwhile, for Oklahoma City, Alex Caruso, 22 points off the bench with 2 blocks, including one that I just saw a couple of moments ago. That's your leading scorer for OKC. They've only got 3 players in double figures. J-Dub, first game back since game 2 against the Suns in the opening round. He's got 19 points, 5 rebounds. SGA, the newly minted 2-time MVP, he had 4 points at half. He's got up to 16 points now with 7 assists and 3 steals, but it's been a tough night shooting the ball for him. He's just 4 for 15 from the field. The San Antonio Spurs have done a tremendous job defending SGA. Speaking of which, great job by Chet Holmgren. I don't know if that was a block, but he basically just shut down Wemby trying to drive baseline to the rim. Great defensive play, and OKC gets a bucket on the other end. Oh boy, it's a 1-point game. Meanwhile, on the ice, game 7, Canadiens and the Sabres still tied. Oh, looks like Montreal just won it. Let me flip over on the multi-view. Yep, the Montreal Canadiens are going to the conference finals with just over 8 minutes left to go in overtime. A wrist shot that gets through some traffic and into the back of the net. And the Montreal Canadiens, it's Alex Newhook, his 7th goal of the postseason. On a wrister, there was traffic in front. It beats Ukko-Pekka Luukkonen, and the Habs are going to the conference finals. Montreal goes on the road, and they win 3 times this series in Buffalo. They won game 2, they won game 5, and they win game 7 in overtime in Buffalo. They beat the Sabres 3-2, and the Habs still have a chance to break the drought. 33 years since a Canadian team won the Stanley Cup. It was the Canadiens in 1993. They're going to the conference finals to take on the Hurricanes. So you'll have Montreal versus Carolina game 1 on Thursday. Western Conference Finals game 1 on Wednesday between the Avalanche and the Golden Knights. But wow, that's the story of this series. 3 road wins for Montreal and another game 7 gem from the rookie Jakub Dobysz. 37 saves on 39 shots faced. Dominant. Dominant goaltending effort. And Montreal, Road Warriors. Wow, what a game. What a win. So there you go. The conference finals are set up in hockey now. And that'll just about do it for us. Got about 30 seconds left. Let me get back to this Thunder-Spurs game here. If I can find it. Sometimes you would think YouTube TV is a little bit
2: easier. 2-point game with 2 minutes to go. 94-92 Spurs lead.
1: Thank you, Combs. And it looks like Wemby just got called for a charge, too. Caruso sold it. Sold it well. Wemby put his shoulder in. Caruso went down. It's going to be a charge on Wemby. 2 minutes to go. Thunder will have the ball. 1 possession game. I'll let Linnell Willingham take it to the end of that one. Until then, Great Monday show. Thanks to our two guests, Frank Saravalli, and thanks to Mike DeFabo. Thanks to everybody working on the show. My co-host Brad Evans, producer Brandon Combs, video producer Monty, Chloe Pratt, Max Sheedy, Zach Kroll. I'm Pat Boyle. We'll see you tomorrow.
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0: you wouldn't want to have it any other way, would you? Westwood One Sports Night with the youngest in charge, Linnell Willingham, taking you up to 3 a.m. Eastern time. It is crunch time here, game one of the Western Conference Finals. Spurs, Thunder, thugging it out for the past four quarters. We may get free basketball tonight, depending on how this bad boy finishes. We just got a timeout after two free throws from San Antonio. 99-97 with 37.1 seconds left to go in regulation. This game one has been as advertised. I briefly mentioned it over the weekend. I think we are witnessing the beginning of chapter one of the next best rivalry in all of pro sports. You are going to be talking about Spurs and Thunder, if everyone's able to stay healthy, for the next five, six seasons at least, when you think about who is spearheading these two Western Conference powerhouses, these two Western Conference heavyweights. It has been as advertised here tonight, man. We will keep you up to speed with how the end of regulation finishes here, but, man, just to warm you up and wet your whistle, so to speak, it has been one of those nights, man. You know, I always say it, playoff basketball, a whole lot different than regular season basketball. I want to focus in on the Spurs here. When we talk about, you know, witnessing the beginning of chapter one of the next best rivalry, right? Both of these teams here tonight have had to withstand one another's best punch, right? The biggest story of tonight, though, is the fact that Shai Gilgeous-Alexander, to this point, and we'll see what he's able to do down the stretch, he has been as quiet as a church mouse in terms of offense here tonight, and you got to give credit to the San Antonio Spurs and what they've done defensively. You've seen SGA kind of turn it up more here in the fourth quarter as he's got 8 points. This is the time. This is where you show up big and play your absolute best basketball. We'll see what he has for San Antonio, rather, down the stretch. But, I mean, for the Spurs, they're the team that's not supposed to be here. I'll continue to say it until I'm blue in the face. I don't think, you know, most folks thought this group was ready to be in this spot this early in their rebuild, in their rebirth, so to speak. And the fact that here in this game one, on the road, they have come out and really punched OKC in the mouth here. They have been up for the challenge for the entirety of the contest. And we've seen this throughout the NBA playoffs with the San Antonio Spurs. They take after the character of their best player, Victor Wembanyama. He is somebody that is ready for every moment that there is. I talked about it last week. Look at how he responded to his first NBA postseason adversity, right? Coming off of, you know, that opening round series against Portland, he suffers the concussion. The very next game gives you 27-15, right? Elbows Naz Reid in the neck, comes out, gives you 40 the next night. Like, he's been able to respond, you know, really every chance that he's been met with adversity, and I think San Antonio's done it as well, man. Just to keep you up to speed here, 13 seconds and counting left to go in regulation, Victor Wembanyama working one-on-one, doing his due offensively. They just took a two-point lead with 11 and a half seconds left to go in regulation. 101-99, San Antonio on top. Give credit to the Thunder. If you've watched this thing, the way that they have battled here throughout the fourth quarter, they were down, you know, by as much as 9 in this fourth quarter. And we've seen them continue to fight and scratch and claw to get themselves back into this basketball game. If you're OKC here, thinking about how this game has went, it's been the Alex Caruso show for all of tonight. We're going to, you know, get you some, you know, detailed game notes coming up here in a second. But, like, it has been the Alex Caruso show tonight. If it was not for Alex Caruso, who knows where the Thunder would be tonight? 27 points off the bench, 7 of 11 from downtown. And defensively, you can't really measure what he's accomplished throughout the course of this basketball game. He has been spectacular. You obviously got to draw something up here for Shai Gilgeous-Alexander, right? Jalen Williams, the other main culprit here, you know, for OKC scoring his first game back after, you know, missing the last six games of the postseason. He's been efficient tonight. What's so special about him being in the lineup, and we'll talk about it as we roll throughout the show, OKC's played 12 different dudes tonight. They've played 12 different dudes tonight. And when you think about their ability to stagger Jalen Williams in SGA's minutes, because you're so deep, you can play four other guys with them and make sure throughout the course of a 48-minute basketball game, one of those two guys, one of your two stars, one of your two best offensive playmakers, they're always on the floor. And I think tonight in his return, Jalen Williams has been aggressive. OKC going to Shea when they need him the most, driving baseline. Stephon Castle looking at the ref for an offensive foul, and we got a tie game with 3.1 seconds left to go in regulation. How else would you want it, man? Game one of the Western Conference Finals, Westwood One Sports tonight here with the youngest in charge, and L. Willingham. We're just getting rolling. I am this is the thing. Doing this while the game is happening in real time is probably one of the crazier things. We can't give you play-by-play, but no, they drew up a play for SGA coming off the screen. He gets downhill and finishes with the right hand on the left side. Stephon Castle was draped all over him. This is why I made the statement I made last week, ladies and gentlemen. Shai Gilgeous-Alexander, for the first three quarters of this basketball game, was virtually a non-factor. Was virtually a non-factor. And in this fourth quarter, especially here down the stretch, when they have needed a bucket, who do you go to? The back-to-back MVP of this very league, man. He has come up big when his team has needed him the most. If you're just joining us, 3.1 seconds left to go in regulation. Game one of the Western Conference Finals in the NBA. Spurs on the road, taking on the Oklahoma City Thunder. It's so crazy just looking down at the box score. It doesn't feel like this watching throughout the course of the game, but SGA, Jalen Williams, and Alex Caruso are the only members of the Thunder that are in double figures tonight. So it has really been those guys carrying the majority of the scoring load. We're going to talk about it in more detail as we roll throughout the show, but San Antonio defensively, as I'm watching this thing, it's all you keep saying is, damn, they're playing good defense. Damn, they're playing good defense. They play on the string, and we all know, you know, where it starts and finishes with this group. When Victor Wembanyama puts the wee-wee spell on you, so to speak, it turns you into a jump-shooting team, it is hard to get buckets and a big-time block by Chet Holmgren. Wemby tried to take it to the basket. Caruso doing a good job helping, or Holmgren, rather, doing a good job helping. And we've got free basketball here in Game 1 of the Western Conference Finals. We will keep you up to speed all night long with Game 1 of the Western Conference Finals here on Westwood One Sports Night with the youngest in charge, L. Willingham. As I mentioned to start off the show, though, man, we are witnessing, like, it's, I'm geeked up that I get to do it in real time. Like, that's why this is the best damn job in America. We just got to witness, we're bearing witness to in real time, the beginning of chapter one of the next best rivalry in sports, man, for a multitude of different reasons. And what we're seeing right now here in crunch time is the part about this rivalry that's so interesting. These are two super well-run organizations that are being spearheaded right now by two of the top five players in the sport, talking about Victor Wembanyama and Shai Gilgeous-Alexander. Watching these two dudes get to put on an absolute clinic, this is why we love it. This is why we love it. But it's also why this is going to be the next best rivalry. Those two dudes, it's going to be those two over the next 5-10 years, it feels like. Who's the MVP? Who's the MVP runner-up? They're the faces of this sport right now. And we had some passionate conversation over the weekend. Rub some people the wrong way that there's no American star right now that's in this conversation. Right now, it is Wemby's league. It is Shai Gilgeous-Alexander's league. So we're going to talk about how the news of SGA winning MVP was broke a little bit later on in the program. Everybody send our well wishes to our pal Shams Charania, who honestly needs to lighten up a little bit, if I'm being frank about it. Overtime, free basketball here in Game 1 of the Western Conference Finals. Spurs in Thunder from OKC, 101 apiece as we go into the extra session. Victor Wembanyama, the leading scorer for San Antonio, he's been awesome tonight. It's really been all about the defense of the Spurs, really suffocating the Oklahoma City Thunder on the defensive end of the floor. OKC shooting just 44% from the field tonight. I think OKC's length has really bothered the Thunder. The one thing that I continue to be impressed with, and we kind of saw the Lakers give out the blueprint, in that last series, whenever SGA gets below the three-point line, the second defender's coming. They're blitzing him. They're double-teaming him, doing whatever they can to force the basketball out of his hands. I think it's part of the reason why tonight you saw him be a little bit more passive, because Jalen Williams is back on the floor. With him being back, they have their true second option and another guy who can legitimately create offense and be the offensive engine for this group. I said it going into the series, and we kind of knew that Jalen Williams was on his way back. They could not win this series, in my opinion, without Jalen Williams. Not a shot. They didn't have a shot to win this series without him. What you've seen from him tonight, as I've mentioned, you're not really feeling the effects of Shai Gilgeous-Alexander, you know, not having his best night here. He had 4 points in the first half. That is his fewest amount of points in a postseason game since 2020 in a first half. So the defense from San Antonio, we're not just talking about it. This is something that's legit. And to start this overtime session, a Shai Gilgeous-Alexander turnover. And a turnover from the Spurs as well. Look, both of these two teams, every time we talk about them, what's the first thing that comes out of our mouth? Defense. Every time we talk about these two teams, they create easy baskets by getting stops, locking up in the half court. I've loved everything about it.
1: I kind of love what they're doing, OKC, when it comes to defending Wemby right now. They're putting Caruso on him, the much smaller guy. Wemby's kind of getting the treatment that Kevin Durant got all those years ago when the Thunder
0: not
1: played the Grizzlies.
0: Whistle, huh?
1: And they slammed Tony Allen on him. Like, yeah, he might be 6 inches shorter than you, but the physicality and the quick hands, they're just going to fluster you for the entire night. That feels like that's what's happened in the fourth quarter. And a little bit of third quarter, mostly the fourth quarter for Wemby.
0: With this being a game one, obviously there's a feel-out process here. Both teams obviously going to go back to the whiteboard and adjust going into game two. But Caruso being on Wemby, I think it's been a mixed bag result for Oklahoma City. Yes, you know, he's doing a good job digging him out and not allowing Wemby to really hurt him in the post. But where you've seen it hurt them is Chet Holmgren's being pulled away from the rim. And you've seen tonight San Antonio clobber the Oklahoma City Thunder on the glass, because their best big, their best rebounder, when they're running this lineup with him at the five, is not in the middle of the defense. Of the offense, you know? So it's been fascinating to watch here. I think whoever comes out on top here, that's Stephon, first and foremost, whoever comes out on top here, like, this is going seven. This is the type of game one that makes you feel like, you know what? I don't know what's going to happen the rest of the way. I'm not going to sit here and pretend, but it's going seven. I shot my shot ahead of the postseason. I think the San Antonio Spurs not only are going to win this series, but are going to win the NBA Finals. If they are able to close this thing out, coming into OKC on the road in game one, in the return of Jalen Williams, and get the W, says a lot about them. This is why I love the Spurs, man. If you're watching this thing, Victor Wembanyama, 7-4, diving on the damn ground.
1: For all the criticism of the NBA and the product that it is, I would suffer through 82 games of nonsense for 7 games of this.
0: I mean, this is like smack this
1: into my veins, bro. This is unbelievable.
0: It is everything that you love about basketball, man. And look, Chet basically just did that. You know, we consistently make wrestling references on this show. Chet just did the damn stink face to Victor Wembanyama while he's diving for the damn loose ball. And we'll talk about, you know, their rivalry as we roll throughout the program, man. That's part of what to me makes this thing special. It's part of, you know, what to me makes this one of the best rivalries, the next best rivalry in pro sports here, man. There is underlying drama with both of these teams. Wemby and Chet have been duking it out, you know, since the under-19 FIBA days, man. Those two dudes have duked it out for years, being the biggest, baddest dudes on their team. Chet for Team USA, Wemby for France. And the irony about all of this, and I can relate to this, man, everybody's had a childhood bully, right? That one dude, when you were in elementary school, middle school, they got on your damn nerves, and he was on everything that you did, had something to say about everything. The Caruso to your life, if you're familiar with Everybody Hates Chris. It feels like Chet, as he consistently got the better of Wemby as children, as teenagers, Victor Wembanyama, for lack of a better phrase, he hates Chet Holmgren. I I feel like Victor Wembanyama wakes up and has a photo of Chet on his damn mirror as he's brushing his teeth. It's very personal with these two dudes. They showed the clip ahead of the start of the fourth quarter. He had Wemby in tears that they lost. So if you don't think Victor Wembanyama here as adults is trying to get it back in blood, you must have lost your damn mind. And that's what, to me, it's another underlying narrative of what's going to make this the next best rivalry in all of pro sports. And the other part is, you're talking about two of the gold standard franchises in not just the NBA, but in all the pro sports. For San Antonio, this is now, it feels like in recent memory, their third stretch of excellence. We saw what they did in the early 2000s. You saw what they did in the 2010s with Kawhi Leonard and Tim Duncan and Manu at the tail end of those dudes' careers. And now you're seeing them once again. History continuously repeats itself, no matter whether it's real life in the world or sports. The Spurs back on top once again. You saw it with OKC. Ever since Sam Presti has gotten to town, I talk about Big Game Howie in Philadelphia with the Eagles all the damn time. Big Game Howie Roseman, I call him the best exec in all of pro sports. Sam Presti, hey, he is on his tail. The way that he has put this group together, drafting and developing young talent year in and year out, and yeah, they had to take their lumps. Yeah, they had to wear it on their chin for a couple of seasons to take, but that's this culture of the NBA. That's how your team build. There's no free agent, you know, coming to Oklahoma City. You got to get creative in terms of acquiring talent. Alex Caruso, good God almighty, just hit another three. He's 8 of 13 from downtown tonight. Jamal Crawford pointed it out on the broadcast. When these two teams matched up during the regular season, you saw nights where Alex Caruso had double-digit three-point attempts because they're doing everything they can to stop SGA on the drive, and he's getting all these wide-open kick-out looks. And tonight, at home, woo, Alex Caruso tickling twine. We just saw a turnover from San Antonio. 140 left in the first overtime session. OKC up 106-105. They're out in transition as the Spurs just turned over the basketball. We will keep you up to speed with the end of game one of the Western Conference Finals as we roll throughout the show here tonight. A lot more to get to, including some big-time news out of the NFL this past weekend. The ayahuasca consuming monster is back. We'll give you the details next. This is Westwood One Sports Night. 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
2: 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Can San Antonio take down the defending champs? We break it all down on the road to the finals. 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

Finals Game 1. Just a slobber knocker, man. To quote the good old JR, a damn slobber knocker. Two heavyweights that are here to stay, man. If you're just now joining us, 108-108, 0.7 left to go in overtime. Wemby hit a 28-foot three. Oh! No foul call. We got double overtime coming your way next year. We'll keep you up to speed with all the action. Let me try to catch up real quick. Victor Wembanyama, down three. Just kahunas the size of the great state of Texas, man. Pulling up from 28 feet. Lacing a triple. First and foremost, his night tonight has just been absolutely ridiculous. 32 points, 20 rebounds, including, oh, no big deal, just 9 offensive rebounds for Victor Wembanyama tonight. Are you kidding me? Like, that's the X factor. Think about that. That's 9 extra possessions for this group. Wemby's been awesome tonight. Dylan Harper getting the start. No De'Aaron Fox as he's still feeling the effects of that sprained ankle in the closeout game against Minnesota. On the flip side for OKC, if you're just joining us, Jalen Williams back in the fold. He's only played in 2 games this postseason, has missed the last 6 games. He's got 23 tonight. SGA really struggling from the field, 7-22. You saw him turn it on and come alive there at the tail end of regulation, but he's struggled. The story of the night, though, if it's not Victor Wembanyama and his crazy-ass performance, Alex Caruso, take a bow, my friend. Standing up for every bald man in the United States of America right now. You can't, bald people, stand up here tonight, man. This has been one hell of a performance. And look, what's going to stand out to the casual basketball fan, right, it's going to be the points, right? He's got 8 threes off the bench. He's 11-17 from the field. He's credited with 2 steals and 2 blocks, but he has altered and impacted a hell of a lot more shots throughout the course of this game, man. He has been awesome here tonight. Alex Caruso coming up big when his team needs him the most. That's what the postseason is about, guys. That's why, you know, we always say it, man, pressure bust pipes and make diamonds. These dudes are prepared. This is why it's important to have veteran dudes on your team. Alex Caruso's been here before. It may be bubble hardware, but he's got hardware. You know what I'm saying? Got our way last year, too. But you pick up what I'm putting down as a vet. He's been in this spot before. And the defensive adjustment that's been made here, you know, by Coach Dagnall, putting him on Victor Wembanyama, it's been interesting, man. There's been positives to this, and there's been negatives to this. I just am impressed by both of these two teams, man.

0: OKC is playing 12 dudes. If you're San Antonio, like, how the hell, how do you keep up with this style and brand of basketball that OKC is playing? They got seven dudes coming off the bench. Fresh, ready to go, ready to continue to run up and down. I guarantee you, you're going to see and feel the advantage that OKC has as we get deeper and deeper into this game. We're going into double OT right now. Spurs are without De'Aaron Fox, so they're already a little bit thin in the backcourt. OKC's played 12, 13 dudes tonight, man. The fresher team. So I do expect them to wear down at some point, right? Especially with this brand of basketball that OKC is playing. 108-108, the second overtime period has officially begun. We will keep you up to speed with this over the course of the segment. I do want to get to some big-time NFL news that we had earlier this afternoon, or earlier over the weekend, rather. Aaron Rodgers putting pen to paper with the Pittsburgh Steelers, getting a hefty raise, made just over $13 million last year. That deal can be worth up to $23 million this season for the future Hall of Fame quarterback. I'll say this about the Steelers and what they are right now as an organization. The Steelers need to date to marry at the quarterback position, right? I'm going to repeat it for you. The Steelers need to date to marry at the quarterback position. How long are they going to keep putting Band-Aids on the game's most important position? We've seen them do this year in and year out. Aaron Rodgers is 42 years old, and quite frankly, last year, you watched the same games that I watched. Didn't show you anything spectacular to really warrant bringing him back. You know what it is? You know why Aaron Rodgers is back? And this is the problem in sports. And depending on how your life goes, it's the problem in life too. Man, familiarity, don't let familiarity kill you. Who cares? Who cares that Aaron Rodgers and Mike McCarthy have some special relationship and like one another? Tell them go have a steak together. Tell them go do ayahuasca together if they like each other so damn much. It doesn't have to coincide with them being on the football field together. That's my whole thing. What did Aaron Rodgers really show you last year that would warrant bringing him back and then stopping the progress of the young pup, Will Howard? All we've heard this offseason out of Pittsburgh is the fact that, hey, you know, this Will Howard, man, may have been a sixth-round draft pick, but we thought, you know, way, way more of him than that. Mike McCarthy, the head coach of the Steelers, spoke at the spring meetings and had this to say about Will Howard and where he stands in the Steelers organization.
1: If I was drafting players that year, he wouldn't have been around in the fifth or sixth round. I mean, I valued him higher than that based off Kansas State. Man, he just, I thought he jumped out of the TV set during the college playoffs. I mean, what is there not to like about the guy? So I think he's definitely a real prospect as a starting quarterback.
0: So here's my thing, right? And Victor Wembanyama was once again meditating at the free throw line, so that can't be good news for the Oklahoma City Thunder. We will keep you up to speed on game one of the Western Conference Finals. Currently 112-108. As I'm waiting for my lower third bar to go away. 3:16 left to go. Shout out to Stone Cold Steve Austin in the second overtime. Here's the thing, though, about the relationship that the Steelers have with Will Howard. I'm trying to put it in real-life terms here. It's like, yeah, I think she's kind of attractive, but I don't look at her as really a wife, right? She's missing that key quality. I need somebody, you know, that's going to be able to cook well for me. I need somebody that, you know, is well-dressed, keeps their hair done, so on and so forth. There's something about Will Howard to where they're keeping Aaron Rodgers in the picture. It's like when you're in a relationship with somebody for a long time, and then you try to move on to somebody else, but as you're in that moving on process, you're still dealing with the person you was just in a long-term situation with. That's what's happening here with the Pittsburgh Steelers, it feels like. Because you heard what Mike McCarthy just had to say about one Will Howard. Look, may have been a sixth-round pick for the old regime, but he sure as hell wouldn't have been around if I was the guy making decisions. You add that to this. See, I say it all the time, right, in sports. Don't listen to what they say. Watch what they do. And Mike McCarthy stood on business in terms of the depth chart at the first OTA sessions for the Pittsburgh Steelers. the reps went as follows. Aaron Rodgers, first team reps. Will Howard, second team reps. Veteran Mason Rudolph, third team reps. And then Drew Aller getting fourth team reps. So he just surpassed Mason on the Rudolph. He just surpassed Mason on the Rudolph. That sounds like a great ass sports movie. He just surpassed Mason Rudolph on the depth chart. So that's a feather in his cap. Clearly they're looking at him a little bit differently this time around. The thing that I just don't get, if you're Pittsburgh, like, I go back to last year. You added weapons to this core. I will give the Steelers that, right? Bringing in Mike Pittman, drafting Jeremy Bernard, signing Rico Dowdle. I've said it several times throughout the course of the offseason. They are, more than a lot of other teams, really well-suited and well-equipped for a quarterback to come in and succeed. They've got most of the requisite pieces for a quarterback to have success here. The big question is, if you're the Pittsburgh Steelers, what do you have in Will Howard? I think it would be organizational malpractice for this season to go by and them not know what they have in Will Howard. So clearly, if you're giving the kid second team reps, you believe in him. He's one snap away right now from being the guy. If I'm Mike McCarthy, Will Howard should be given the opportunity to compete for the starting job. And if he continues to perform well throughout the course of the spring, you really look at this as an open quarterback competition come camp, and you let the preseason games decide, hey, what it is and what it ain't when it comes to the starting quarterback position, you know, for the Pittsburgh Steelers. That's how I look at it. If you think this highly of this kid, why stunt his growth and prevent him from playing? Because here's the thing that I'll say the quiet part out loud when it comes to young quarterbacks. I am a firm believer of, hey, the only way you can learn and get better is by on-the-job training. So if it's close, you know, come training camp with Rodgers, with Will Howard, go with the younger guy that's got more upside. You have Rodgers as a fallback option. Your rebound's always going to be there. You know the analogy we was using earlier. We all got that one X that we hit up and call every time you hit a little bit of a drought. Everybody's got it. That's what Aaron Rodgers is for the Pittsburgh Steelers to me. And he's a good backup, a great backup. Look at it like this. If it's close coming out of camp between Rodgers and Will Howard, let Howard start the season, and if it doesn't start well for him and you're losing games, that's the key caveat here, losing games, you put Aaron Rodgers in and you try to salvage your season. If you're winning, though, and he's having some struggles that you expect every young quarterback to have, let him play through it. Let him work through those struggles. Would be my thought process if I was the Pittsburgh Steelers. 204 left to go in double OT. This is Westwood One Sports Night with the youngest in Charles and L. Willingham. 204 left to go in double OT of the Western Conference Finals. Game number one. You heard me right. Double OT. Spurs up 114 to 111. We just had a pretty extended review of Shai Gilgeous-Alexander pushing Dylan Harper. It was not ruled or upgraded to a flagrant. Harper's at the free throw line right now. And they have taken a four-point lead, 115 to 111. The way that OKC battled towards the end of regulation to climb back into the basketball game, it shows you why they're dangerous, why they're, you know, the defending world champions, man. They've got it going on. There is a fearlessness about that group that you just cannot teach. They're never out of the basketball game. But credit to San Antonio, because all you kept hearing leading into this postseason is, oh, they're too young. They're a year ahead. Oh, my God, Dylan Harper just made Jalen Williams touch earth. He missed the damn layup, but oh, my God, just made him touch earth. Jeez Louise, what was I saying? Stop me smacking my tracks. San Antonio has continued to show, and Jalen Williams, what a response. I'm doing my best to try to keep you all up to speed here. We're all over the place, but we're keeping you up to speed. 115-114 now. 110 left to go in double OT. This game has been bonkers. It has been, man. But San Antonio, Victor Wembanyama once again dunking on his child, Chet Holmgren. I mean, this is the attitude that this group plays with. I keep going back to San Antonio's mentality here, and I'm not trying to be cliche when I mention this. Like, there are really some junkyard dogs on that team. All of them, from Castle to Vassell to Vince Staples. Talking about Kelton Johnson. Clearly, he looks like Vince Staples, if you know Vince Staples. They're all wired with that junkyard dog mentality, man. They're gritty. They're grimy. You want them, you know, walking with you through a damn dark alley. And if I'm somebody on the Thunder, I'm walking up to Chet's ass and going, "Hey, Slim, you just got dunked on for an and-one. Pick your damn head up. Don't pout. We can still win this basketball game. You'd have tucked your tail between your legs. Watch Chet Holmgren for the rest of this basketball game after getting dunked on. We'll see. As Wemby's numbers tonight, this has got to be some sort of record. 39 points, 22 rebounds tonight for one Victor Wembanyama. Oh! See, man, Chet Holmgren, dog. Chet Holmgren. He shook. Chet Holmgren is shook. If you're watching right now, the way that this just went down. Chet Holmgren getting dunked on by Wemby. He shook, had a wide open layup. Had a wide open layup. And blew it. And blew it. What a block from Stephon Castle. This game is drunk at this point, and it just may be over. May have just had the deal sealed, so to speak. They say it in the NFL, when you got a running back with dreads, look out, the team's probably tough as hell. You got a point guard with dreads in the NBA, damn it. He's going to play some defense. Are you kidding me? Stephon Castle and the Spurs, man. What a performance from this group here tonight. 22 seconds left to go. It feels like San Antonio has got this in the bag, 120 to 114. What a night. What a night to think about it. I'm looking at the box score right now. Devin Vassell has played 50 minutes tonight, guys. 50 minutes. You want to talk about Mr. Stay Ready to keep from getting ready? Ooh-wee. This is incredible, man. This is why the NBA... And look at Victor Wembanyama talking to the OKC crowd, man. He is built different. This is his league moving forward, man. I'm telling you. He's cut from a different when you're meditating at the damn free throw line, when you make the choice to hang out with Shaman Monks, you see this, Fernando Mendoza? If you're not going to be publicly hanging out with people and being some sort of a human, you at least got to be great like Victor Wembanyama. This is incredible. This is incredible. He's quickly turned into my favorite watch. Maybe in all the sports. Just sitting down and watching him play basketball. It's unlike anything anyone's ever seen. He's 7'4". 7'4". It's ridiculous, man. Looks like OKC is going to end up falling here. We'll keep you up to speed, as I promised, throughout the course of the program here tonight. Wemby just collected another block, and that's probably all she wrote. Woof! The San Antonio Spurs going into hostile territory, it looks like, in game one of the Western Conference Finals, handling business. We'll recap that game for you as we roll throughout the program here tonight. We'll get back into the National Football League coming up in the midnight hour on the East Coast. But, man, Game 7 of the Eastern Conference Finals was this past weekend, and there's a certain group that came up small. But to me, that's not the story. I'll tell you what is next.
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0: What up? Youngest in charge, Janelle Willingham, taking you up to 3 a.m. Eastern time here on Westwood One Sports Night. Game one of the Western Conference Finals. Probably the most highly anticipated conference final series in a long, long time. It's finally over. Two free extra sessions of hoop tonight. Wemby and the Spurs getting her done, going into hostile territory, and giving a big middle finger to the entire country. I don't think anybody tonight saw OKC going down in this fashion with no De'Aaron Fox going into this one. Dylan Harper, the rookie, we'll talk about him in a second. Holy cow. Real quick, before I forget, there was a number I wanted to give you guys. So De'Aaron Fox sprained his ankle in that closeout Game 6 victory over Minnesota, right? That caused San Antonio to rock with a lineup of Dylan Harper, Stephon Castle, Devin Vassell, Justin Champagne, and Victor Wembanyama. It is the youngest starting lineup in the all-time history of the NBA's conference finals. So, how about that? Average age, 22 and 346 days. They're going to be here for a while, aren't they? Yeah. Yep. They're going to be here for a while, man. Victor Wembanyama, I don't even know where to start, man. Victor Wembanyama and his performance tonight, out of this world. He played 49 minutes. Played 49 minutes tonight, man. He averaged about 29 minutes tonight throughout the course of the regular season. So think about it like this. For him to even have the stamina to be able to go 49 minutes, dog, he was not used to doing this during the regular season. You know what that means? That means he had been preparing for the postseason all along. Why? That's what all-time greats do. They stay ready to keep from getting ready. How the hell does a guy that averages 29 minutes over the course of 65 to 70 games, how is he equipped to go out and play 50 minutes in a postseason game where he's getting elbowed and scratched and clawed? They might as well have been biting his ass out there. Urgh! It's incredible. It's incredible what he does and what he continues to do on a night-in, night-out basis. We were having the conversation during the break. He may be the best attraction right now. Him and Shohei Ohtani. And you can line up on the phones with that at 310-840-4910. Who is the best attraction right now in all of pro sports? Because for me, it's between him and Shohei Ohtani, talking about Victor Wembanyama. And I think Wemby takes the cake. It's no offense to Shohei. But this brother is defying gravity. Are you kidding me? He's defying gravity. He's defying logic. We have quite literally never, ever, ever seen anything like this before. There's a reason I come on this show and I speak so passionately about this dude. I told you at the tail end of February, after that run that they went on, he's got a legitimate shot of being the greatest player of all time. Can I remind you that he's only 22 years of age? 22 with the damn soul and spirit of a 37-year-old. I mean, he's incredible, man. Guarantee you his interpreter wouldn't have been gambling with his money. There's a difference between him and Shohei. There's a mental capacity that I think the two brothers got. He's a smarter dude. He just gets it, man. He just gets it. That was game one of the Western Conference Finals. We will see how OKC responds. They always say to the postseason, series doesn't start until the road team gets a victory. Safe to say, this series is underway. Can't believe it, man. We teased it before we went to break. Game 7 of the Eastern Conference Finals over the weekend saw the Cleveland Cavaliers shock the hell out of a lot of people, man. This group, over the years, has failed to get over the hump. We know about all of the, you know, James Harden shortcomings in the postseason. Newsflash, a little teaser for you. He wasn't spectacular in Game 7, but that's not what it's about for the Cleveland Cavaliers. It's about the trio of Donovan Mitchell, Evan Mobley, and Jared Allen. Those three have been together since 2022 and have suffered playoff loss after playoff loss after playoff loss, and they showed up big in Game 7 over the weekend when it mattered the most. When it mattered the most. And here's the thing. when you have Evan Mobley, who ended up registering 6 assists on the night, they're now realizing, hey, this guy's skilled enough to where we can play through him offensively. He's skilled enough to be able to create for himself and others. And you're seeing right now with with James Harden, he's the third option at this point, the fourth option at some points. But legitimately, you know this offense goes through Donnie Mitch, and you know this offense goes through Evan Mobley. James Harden, 2 of 10, 0 of 6 from 3. But for the trio of Donovan Mitchell and Evan Mobley and Jared Allen to play the way that they played, that's what they needed to get over the hump. They showed up big in Game 7 when it counted the most. Here's the thing, though. I'm not, despite Cleveland doing what they did, it was their first road victory of the entire postseason, which is crazy as hell. First road win of the entire postseason. To get into Game 7 says something about you and your mental makeup. Hashtag about that action, boss. But, man, on the flip side, yeah, Cleveland did what they did, but there's no reason to be disappointed in the Detroit Pistons. There's no reason to be disappointed in the Detroit Pistons. This is a group that made it one step further than what they made it last year in their return to the playoffs. Lost in the opening round last year to the Knicks. This time you lose a game shy of the Eastern Conference Finals. That's just the trajectory of this team. They have one major obstacle this offseason. Get me a second score for Cade Cunningham. He is ready to evolve and really show that he's one of the best youngsters in this association, a real MVP candidate. He needs help. Got to give it to him. Big, big challenge, big, big task for the front office of the Detroit Pistons. If you're just rolling, just now joining us, we're just getting rolling here on Westwood One Sports Night. Spurs and Thunder, game one of the Western Conference Finals. A historic performance from one Victor Wembanyama. What does a game one win mean for San Antonio? Do they have a stranglehold on this series? I'll give you my thoughts and a whole lot more coming up next here on Westwood One Sports Night.
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0: This is Westwood One Sports Night. We do this show from planet Earth, a place that Victor Wembanyama is not from. There is not a better logo attached to an athlete in all of pro sports. You damn right he's an alien. Ridiculous performance tonight. This is why the MVP, this is why the MVP trophy shouldn't be given out until the end of the season, when the finals trophy is given out. Because, dog, the way that he played tonight, historic performance in game one of the Western Conference Finals. Spurs win it 122-115. Victor Wembanyama, 41 points, 24 rebounds, including 9 offensive rebounds. He was absolutely ridiculous tonight, playing like the best player on the planet. He is 7-4, doing things we've never seen before. It's the most entertaining watch in all of sports. I don't know if there's much of a debate about it. He's got to be, at this point, the best draw in all of pro sports. Who doesn't want to? Imagine watching this in person, sitting courtside, watching something that looks like it came out of a UFO put a puny basketball through the hoop. He is a total freakazoid. Is he the best draw, though, in all of pro sports? I want to double-click on that. 310-840-4910 is the number on the talking text line. Victor Wembanyama tonight. Remember those conversations we were having prior to the start of the postseason? Oh, I hope he's ready. How is he going to deal with the pressure of the NBA playoffs? Is he ready? I had the nerve to come on this program and say that there was no star under more pressure going into this thing than him. Look, they say it all the time. Pressure either busts pipes or makes diamonds. And I guarantee you this, Victor Wembanyama ain't no damn cubic zirconia. This is the real deal. Is he the best draw, though, in all of pro sports? 310-840-4910 is the number. It's got to be. We're still waiting on official numbers to come out here in terms of what this night was from, like, a historical perspective. I mean, the numbers, they sound like a video game, dog. They sound like a video game, what he accomplished tonight. 41 points, 24 rebounds. He gets credited with 3 blocks. But we know how many shots he altered of Oklahoma City. It's just a special performance from him, man. I'll even take it a step further, though, big picture, just looking at the game. This was the first chapter, the beginning of the first chapter, at least, of the next best rivalry in all of pro sports. These two teams are here to stay. These two teams are here to stay. And shout out to OKC. They deserve a ton of credit for the performance and the effort they gave tonight. This is a team that is well-rested, hadn't played in a little while, haven't played a lot this postseason, and they haven't been tested. They've been playing JV the entire damn postseason, going up against the Suns and then the Lakers. It's like playing on rookie, and now all of a sudden you're playing on Hall of Fame mode. This is different when you're going up against Victor Wembanyama and the Spurs. The good part for OKC tonight is they got back arguably one of the best Robins in all of the NBA in Jalen Williams. He did not miss a beat in his return to action. 26 points on 11-25 shooting. And the big thing with him in the advantage that he ultimately gives Coach Dagnall is this, right? They can stagger the minutes with him and Shai Gilgeous-Alexander. One of those two dudes, and I'll have to go officially check, it feels like both of those two dudes are never on the bench at the same time. And when you have the luxury of being able to go 12 deep, you know, the way that OKC does, and that's a credit and a testament to Sam Presti, drafting and developing. They got guys down the pipeline, baby. This is, yeah, we out here trying to function. This is what they do. So I am thoroughly impressed by everything we saw from OKC. With that being said, and I'll even take it a step further, right? We talked about it opening up the show. For just joining us, the story of tonight for OKC is one of two things. Shai Gilgeous-Alexander had his worst first half of his postseason career. 4 points in the first half from SGA. He was 7-23 on the night, ultimately finished with 24. For them to be able to withstand a poor performance like that from SGA, now, he came alive in the fourth quarter when it mattered, right? What did Drake say? I come alive in the nighttime? He damn sure came alive in the nighttime. And you got to imagine, see, a conspiracy theorist will come on this program and tell you, maybe it's because Drake dropped 3 albums. Maybe SGA hasn't listened to the proper bangers from the boy. I saw a video of him yesterday giving out watches and a whole bunch of gifts to his teammates for winning the MVP. He's rapping lyrics on the way to his teammate. He's in love with the guy. It's just an aura-filled conversation whenever we're talking about Drake and SGA. But hot damn, the story of the night, SGA wasn't very good, yet OKC's so good that they were able to force double overtime. There was a point in this game where there were only 3 dudes in double figures. We were in the fourth quarter, and there were only 3 dudes in double figures for OKC. It was SGA. It was Alex Caruso. And then you saw Jalen Williams. Those 3 dudes for a majority of this game were the only dudes that were in double figures. Hell, it finished that way on the night. It finished that way on the night. Those 3 dudes, Caruso, SGA, and J-Dub, the only dudes that were in double figures tonight for OKC. They didn't get enough from the other guys. And that's going to be the story of this series. If your other guys aren't going to show up at home, what you going to do? Talking text line wide open for you. 310-840-4910 is the number. Of course, I'm having a little bit of an issue with the doc here, boys, so bear with me. I know the phone lines are loaded on this. I want you to keep hitting us up with it. Victor Wembanyama with a historic performance tonight. Just absolutely spectacular. 41 points, 24 rebounds, and had his fingerprints all over this basketball game. Is he the best draw right now in pro sports? I feel like the only real argument is him, Shohei Ohtani, Paul Skeens. If you're catching him on a good outing, on a good night, it is absolutely ridiculous at the plate. Obviously, at the mound. Pat Mahomes and what he's able to do in the National Football League. Is Victor Wembanyama the best draw in all of pro sports? 310-840-4910 is the number here on Westwood One Sports Night. Let's do this. As we continue to roll throughout the night tonight, we're going to continue to talk about this performance and what it means relative to the series, right? They say it all the time in the postseason. A series does not start until the road team picks up a dub. Do you think after winning game one, San Antonio's got a stranglehold on this thing? Let's go to Mike in Dallas who wants to chime in. Matt, Mike, who is the best draw right now in all of pro sports?
1: Man, I think y'all are overrating him. Oh, he's good. He's amazing and everything. But, man,
0: we're overrating him?
1: Yeah. Wait, man. He's good. He's amazing. But he's tall, man. That's not talent. That's just tallness.
0: And that's not talent. Are you kidding me? That's not talent. He's just tall. What 7'4" dude do you know? Tween, crossing, hessian, finishing the way that he does, sliding his feet on defense, talking about he's just tall. Are you kidding me? He's arguably one of the most skilled dudes we've ever seen in this game. To do what he's doing at that size, everything's more difficult. This game is played with a low center of gravity, Mike. Mike, you know about sports, bro? Mike, sports is played with a low center of gravity, dog. It's way harder to do
1: because
0: he's
1: tall, though. That's why, right? Because he's doing all that and he's tall. That's why.
0: He's also doing what he's doing. He's being fouled and clobbered and hacked and clawed. Are you kidding?
1: He gets away with a lot of fouls.
0: Hey, you let me know. Are you a Reposado or a Blanco, man? Which one are you sipping tonight, brother? What you mean? It's just because he's tall. I appreciate the call, man. Get the hell up out of here. 310-840-4910 is the number. What do you mean it's just because he's tall? Let's go to Bert in Baltimore. Wanting to chime in. Bert, what's going on, brother? Welcome into Westwood One Sports Night.
2: Telling you all year, telling you this man does things we've never seen before.
0: I'm telling you. I've been saying it all year.
2: Do you see that 3 he jacked up from the logo with 28 seconds left in overtime?
0: Thank you for bringing it up. Thank you for bringing that up.
2: Awesome.
0: That's the moment right there where I look left and I look right and I go, damn.
2: That was legitimately something I've never seen before. Wilt didn't do that. Russell didn't do it. Chef, nobody's pulling up from 30 with the game on the line and canning it.
0: It's ridiculous, man. If he doesn't make that shot from 28 feet, they don't win this basketball game. They lose. So
2: he scored 18 in their final 23 points. He was sensational, bro.
0: Absolutely
2: and
0: ridiculous.
2: I put
0: doing what he does. $4
2: on the money line and won six, baby. How do you
0: there
2: like
0: we go.
2: Guys?
0: There we go. That's what you call a nuke.
2: Oh, yeah. Oh, yeah. Have a good night, bro. Keep listening.
0: Appreciate you as always, man. 310-840-4910 is the number. Let's go to our guy DJ, calling from the Charm City out in B-More. DJ, what's going on? Welcome into West Football Sports Night.
3: Man, Wemby pulling up like Steph Curry. That
0: Come
3: was
0: on,
3: crazy.
0: Slim.
3: What a game.
0: He's incredible, dog. Is he the best draw in pro sports? If you could go watch anybody, if you could pay the price of admission, I'll even bring it to you like this because you know we like things that are free in this world. If you got a free ticket to go to any sporting event, to see any athlete, who would it be? For me, it's Victor Wembanyama at this point. And tonight is more evidence as to why he's en route to being maybe the greatest of all time. Appreciate the call as always, brother. 310-840-4910 is the number. Let's go to Tony in Montreal wanting to check in. Our pal north of the border wanting to kick it with us. Tony, what's going on, man? What'd you think?
4: How you doing, brother?
0: Doing good, man.
4: Listen, good question, but it's like saying who's better, Magic or Michael? And for me, I can't say I've seen him as much as you have, but I know he's an amazing athlete. He probably is on the same par as Kareem Abdul-Jabbar, which I saw him many, many times when I was following the Lakers. But aside of that, okay, I just want to say this because I like calling in and I like listening to you because you're an open-minded dude, okay? I think... Mm-hmm. No matter how good Wemby is, they're going to deal with the Knicks one way or the other because Jalen's in another mindset. And the only way I could tell you this is a double parlay for me because Montreal, the Canadiens, are a team of bunch of 21-year-olds and 22-year-olds and 24-year-olds, and they just knocked off in overtime in the
0: seventh. They're fearless, Tony.
4: The Sabres. So I always say, Montreal Canadiens had the Buffalo by the Sabres, and they didn't let go. And let me tell you something. When it comes to mental acuity, mental strength, and will to win, okay, Wemby has that. But so do the Canadiens. And sometimes you got to look at it like a glove. And the Knicks have five players that are superstars. But guess what? They got a bench that scores 50 points. So you want to
0: hey, look, I'll say this, Tony, and I appreciate the call. If they get past Oklahoma City, it's a wrap for whoever they see in the finals. Are you kidding me? If they get – the finals is happening right now. Sorry to tell you. Sorry to break it to you. I ain't giving away state secrets when I say that. We know what it is and what it ain't. But, dog, this is – it's amazing what we saw tonight. One of the best performances ever in a conference finals debut. Victor Wembanyama, 41 points, 24 rebounds, 3 blocks he was credited with, but we know he altered a bunch of other shots. We'll let you hear the best from the podium coming up here momentarily, man. As tonight, as I keep saying, it'll be my slogan for the night, the first installment, the first chapter of what I consider to be the next best rivalry in all of pro sports. 310-840-4910. In honor of Wemby's performance tonight, I think he's the best draw in all of pro sports. If I was to give you a lottery ticket, a free ticket, to go see any sporting event, to go see any athlete out there in the world, who are you going to see? For me, it's clearly Victor Wembanyama. And tonight, more evidence as to why. 310-840-4910 is the number. Let's go to Solomon out in Dallas wanting to check in. What's going on?
5: Hey, what's going on, boss?
0: What's going on with you?
5: Best draw in sports, it's got to be Wemby. I mean, we're looking at this cat. He's 22, and I remember 22. His draw against Chet coming up was Chet's more athletic, does more with the ball, can do better. I mean, he's looking light years better than Chet already. And the problem with the real issue is everybody was saying their youth. They're inexperienced. They don't have the vet leadership, this and that. They're down a guard in Fox. I'm saying they're second and third fiddles.
0: That was the other thing, and I appreciate the call. That was the other thing. They're down De'Aaron Fox tonight and went out
5: they're
0: and did
5: this. They're down Fox, and they're doing that with 21, 22-year-old guards and Harper and
0: It's the youngest starting lineup ever in a conference finals game. I appreciate the call. Remember, you can hit us up on the talking text line, 310-840-4910. D-Day got a couple of texts for us. What you got for us? Look, we lost D-Day there for a second. We'll get him back in a second. Remember, you can call us and you can text us if you don't like your radio voice. I know how y'all get, especially our new listening audience out there in California, man, the bougie folks. We welcome you in. We love you. And we hope you continue to check in here to Westwood One Sports Night. Jonathan calling out in Miami. Jonathan, what you got for us, pal? Who's the best draw in pro sports? Who are you going to see if I give you a free ticket?
6: That's easy. Wemby. Freak. Awesome. Freakazoid.
0: Absolutely.
6: Come on. Putting up from Logo, sending it to a double OT. This guy was putting up NBA 2K numbers. 2K numbers.
0: I don't even think 2K will let you make a build.
6: Let
0: you make a dude that's 7'4 and has these attributes. So you can't even call him a 2K my player, dude. You can't do this in a video game. He's literally, you can't recreate this, man.
6: Nah, man, that was freak-like behavior I saw there.
0: I appreciate.
6: I don't know. No worries.
0: I'm about to say I appreciate you as always, man. D-Day, I know you got some text for us here.
7: I mean, text line is flooded at the moment right now. We have one guy texting us saying they ruined OKC, ruined a great Alex Caruso game.
0: They did.
7: You're not going to get his production like this. We got another texter saying it's 100% going to be Knicks and Spurs in the NBA Finals, and just a number of different people praising how good Victor Wembanyama was in game number one.
0: For good reason, man. Continue to hit us up on the talking text line, 310-840-4910. You can get in where you fit in the YouTube chat as well. We stream the show nightly on YouTube and on X. On YouTube, just search Westwood One Sports Night. On X, you can stream the show there at this handle and catch me on every social media platform at this handle. It is at NELL_BTP. Who's the best draw in all the sports? And I want to move the conversation forward with this as well. Do you think the Spurs are going to win the series now that they've won game number one? We'll get into some of the X's and O's and then let you hear the best sound from Oklahoma City, as well as a bunch of the players and coaches have taken the podium. Let's go to Mike in Ohio wanting to check in. What's going on, Mike?
8: Hey, first time caller, enjoying the show. I feel honored to have witnessed one of the best basketball games I've seen, and I have been alive for 66 years watching basketball. Wembanyama is incredible. San Antonio is definitely going to win the series. However, I disagree with all the comments about it'll be Spurs Knicks, because I believe it'll be Spurs Cavs, because I believe in my Cavs. I love my Cavs. I've been waiting forever, and Atkinson as their coach is phenomenal, and I believe he will come up with a way to defend against Wembanyama, despite his 8-foot reaching ability, despite his ability to drain threes from the logo, and despite his ability to completely dominate games like he did tonight. However, given all that, I still say go Cavs. I believe they're going to take the Knicks to 7 full games, just like they did.
0: They deserve some love. They deserve some love getting over the hump the way that they did this past weekend. Their first road victory of the postseason comes when they needed it the most in a game 7. It does not take away from the biggest story of tonight, though. Victor Wembanyama going Kanye crazy, as I like to call it. 49 minutes as we got double OT. 41 points, 24 rebounds. He was spectacular tonight. We'll let you hear from Wemby and the other best sounds from the Western Conference Finals next here on Westwood One Sports Night.
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0: What up, good people? The party continues here on Westwood One Sports Night. With the youngest in charge, and Willingham will take you up to 3 a.m. Eastern time. Spurs and Thunder taking each other out to the woodshed. It was an absolute backyard brawl between OKC and San Antonio. Game one of the Western Conference Finals. Just a ridiculous performance tonight from one Victor Wembanyama. 41 points, 24 rebounds. He was credited with three blocks. Had a bevy more shots that he altered at the rim. I mean, he was just ridiculous again tonight defensively. There was a jump shot that he blocked from the left corner. I don't know who was shooting it. But, man, just to see his impact that he has defensively, he turns you into a jump-shooting team. It is really, really hard. Duh, now, of course it's hard. But damn, it's difficult to run your offense when that dude is in the middle of the paint defensively, man. He alters so many shots at the rim. It really changes how you want to attack on that end of the floor. It's one of those nights, man, where you really appreciate basketball. And if you're just now joining us, man, I think this is probably the first installment, chapter one, however you want to put it, of the next best rivalry in all the pro sports, man. These two teams have a bunch of respect for each other, but you can tell by the intensity that they play with, they do not like one another. They do not. And we mentioned it earlier, Victor Wembanyama and Chet Holmgren, them duking it out goes all the way back to those two dudes being teenagers, man. And Chet used to get the best of Victor Wembanyama. But Wemby got in the lab, got in the gym, went and hung out with the shaman monks, started reading, you know, hardcover books. And the next thing you know, man, he's a different cat, a different animal. They take after his mentality wholeheartedly, man. They're a super special group. Wemby deserves a lot of credit. So does the head coach, Mitch Johnson. He had this to say post-game after the big game one victory.
1: Rare desire to step into every moment that's in front of him. And I think he has showed in his 3 years in a lot of different situations with a lot of different circumstances that he's going to attack those moments. Doesn't mean they'll always work out for him or be exactly the outcome that he wants, but he has some rare God-given ability. He puts in even more work and preparation into trying to maximizing that.

0: His disposition and mentality and approach is reflected at times in the way he handles those moments.
1: Couldn't have said it better myself, Mitch Johnson. I mean, Wemby's mentality, I think there's a trickle-down effect with it as well. They all have this gritty do-or-die mentality. Justin Champagne, Devin Vassell, Stephon Castle, he was big time tonight in this one. The turnovers, a little bit of an issue for him, but his ability to get downhill at the rate that he did is part of what makes them special. We talk about young dudes being ready and prepared for the moment. How about Dylan Harper tonight? I don't know how long he knew that he was getting the start, but we knew Foxy was questionable. Talking about De'Aaron Fox, he was questionable coming into this game because of the ankle sprain he suffered in the closeout game against the T-Wolves. Not only does Dylan Harper start tonight, he plays 47 minutes, gives you 24 points, 11 rebounds, 6 assists, and a conference finals record for a rookie, 7 steals. Dylan Harper, man, badass personified, man. This dude is it. Love everything about this group. He's another example of just that dog-ass mentality, for lack of a better phrase, that dog-ass mentality that everyone on the Spurs has, man. He embodies it, too. It's a tough group, man. I just love the makeup of both of these two teams, man, including the makeup of Victor Wembanyama. Wemby was asked yesterday, or asked earlier after the game, about how he felt watching SGA win the league MVP yesterday. Wemby had this to say post-game.
2: I still got a lot to learn. And I want to get that trophy, you know, many times in my career.
1: Short and sweet. AKA, I just busted his ass. What do you mean, how did I feel watching him get the trophy? Didn't I just show you how I felt, America? Come on. Wemby takes everything personally. As good as he is on the floor. And we had that lunatic caller earlier had the nerve to call in and say, he's only good because he's tall. You know how many 7-foot scientists are walking around? It's not because they wanted to play with test tubes. I'll tell you that. But with Wemby, man, it's the mentality. As much as I love the skill, he wouldn't be as skilled as he was if it wasn't for the mentality. Like, he really believes in work, work, work. Puts his hard hat on and gets to it. And look, Denton, stop me if I'm going to get canceled for saying this, but I think I'm okay. Like, the wee-wees, the French folks, man, they always talk about this with French players and international players. Are they going to be soft? Are they going to have the toughness? Man, Wemby's got it, dude. Wemby's got it. He is 22 years of age, but his mentality is like none other, man. The big story in the game was what Wemby was able to do on the offensive and really putting the Spurs on his back. On the flip side for OKC, the lead to me is just how good Alex Caruso was. I know we had a caller, or a texter rather, hit us up on the talking text line and say, hey, OKC spoiled and wasted a really, really good Alex Caruso performance. He was tremendous tonight, standing up for all the follically challenged folks throughout North America. 31 points, 8 of 14 from 3. And look, his box score is going to look like that a lot throughout the course of the series in terms of the attempts from 3. SGA put so much pressure on the defense. Anytime, and LA kind of gave you the blueprint in that last series, anytime SGA gets the ball free throw line and below, the second defender's coming. And as a result, SGA, superb passer, is going to find the open man. And a lot of the times tonight, it was Alex Caruso, and he was able to make him pay. But ultimately, OKC couldn't make the Spurs pay as they fall at home in game one of the Western Conference Finals. If Caruso was the lead, then the second story to me was just, for lack of a better phrase, like, Shea wasn't him tonight. I made the joke earlier. I don't know if it was too much Drake that got dropped over the weekend, whether he's distracted and not in his bag, feeling sorry for himself like the boy after the Kendrick loss. I don't know. But Shea tonight, 4 points in the first half for Shea Gilgeous-Alexander. His lowest points in a half in a playoff game since 2020. I believe that was his postseason debut. So just the off performance from him tonight, I thought the Spurs, you know, deserved a lot of credit for what they did. Despite him not shooting it well, Shea came alive in that fourth quarter, but it ultimately wasn't enough, and he knew it. He spoke post-game about his performance here tonight. He was brutally honest.
3: Moving forward to Wednesday.
4: Yeah, quality opponent. We knew it was going to be a dogfight. We just got to be better. Me in particular have to play better, especially against a team of this caliber. Yeah, nothing more than that.
3: How do you feel about just pace, tempo, both up the floor and in the half court offensively?
4: Yeah, exactly what I expected. Fast. They play very fast. Yeah, exactly what I expected in the game. Just got to be better out there.
1: What else do you want from the league MVP? Taking accountability for the way that he played tonight, I think you got to give credit. Like you said, quality opponent. First thing he said, quality opponent. And he was not lying, man. I told you all, the Spurs are for real. Spurs are very, very legit. And I gave you my biggest sleeping giants ahead of the postseason. I told you the T-Wolves were the sleeping giant in the West and the Sixers were the sleeping giant out East. But don't forget, I was the guy. I feel like the Spurs are going to win the finals. That's the way that it looks. Do you feel that way? Now that San Antonio is up 1-0, now that they've gone into hostile territory and, you know, thrown the first punch, are they going to win this series? 3-1-0, 8-4-0, 49-10 is the number here. Are they going to win the series? Victor Wembanyama, we mentioned it. Historical performance tonight from him in this Game 1 of the Western Conference Finals, his Western Conference Finals debut, man. 41 points on 14-25 shooting, 24 rebounds, 3 blocks, 9 offensive rebounds. Ridiculous. Wemby, first player to have 35-plus points and 20-plus rebounds in a Conference Finals game since Chuck Barkley in 1993. So quite literally, guys, a historic performance from one Victor Wembanyama. 3-1-0, 8-4-0, 49-10 is the number. Now that the Spurs have kind of thrown the first punch here, do you think they're going to win the series? 3-1-0, 8-4-0, 49-10. You can chew on that. Plus, with the performance we got from Wemby tonight, is he the best draw in all the pro sports right now? 3-1-0, 8-4-0, 49-10. Chance is in Alabama, been hanging out for a while. Chance, what's going on, brother?
5: Hey, man, how you doing this evening?
1: Doing good. Appreciate you hanging out.
5: You know, as far as the NBA goes, I'd say, yeah. I mean, even though he's on the Spurs, so they don't even get the most eyeballs for an NBA team. But I'd say, yeah, for the NBA. But, you know, NFL is God in this country, and the hardest position to play. I mean, it just is. I mean, and the hardest position to play in all sports is quarterback. And that's why. And
1: wait, you really think that? That's a whole other conversation in and of itself. But go ahead.
5: But man, when Mahomes, Allen, and Lamar, those I'd put all three of those ahead of him. But they're just so fun to watch, man. Yeah, it's just I'm addicted to the NFL, and I used to love the NBA, but now I'm more of an NFL guy, man. The NFL will always be God in this country. The ratings prove my point. And like I said, man, if you gave me a chance to go see, like, whoever in the biggest spot, I want to go see Josh Allen. The Josh Allen experience is insane. The Lamar Jackson experience when he's healthy is insane. And Mahomes when he's healthy is insane. NFL is king in this country.
1: I agree with you on the NFL. I agree with you on the NFL being king, but I don't think quarterback's the hardest position to play in pro sports. I appreciate the call as always. That's fascinating. You know, you're just going to surprise some people. For a brother that don't watch a lick of hockey, and I'll tell you straight up, I think goalie, man. You know how hard it is to be a damn goalie? Getting slap shots spit at you at that high rate of speed? I don't know if I can say quarterback's the most difficult position in pro sports, but damn it, he's got a point. 3-1-0-8-4-0-49-10 is the number. Victor Wembanyama, historical performance tonight. First player since Charles Barkley in 93 to have 35-plus points and 20-plus rebounds in a conference finals game. Is he the best draw in pro sports? 3-1-0-8-4-0-49-10. If he's not, we want your answer on that. Also, The Spurs went into Oklahoma City tonight, down De'Aaron Fox with the return of Jalen Williams, and they threw the first punch. They say a series doesn't begin till the road team wins. Your reaction to the Spurs winning game one, do they have a stranglehold on this bad boy, or is this just game one? 310-840-4910 is the number. Your call's next.
6: 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The Broncos want payback. The Bills want retribution. It's all on the 2026 NFL schedule. And vengeance has never looked better. 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

0: talk your text line wide open for you. Who's the biggest draw in pro sports right now? And Lou... of Victor Wembanyama's historical performance tonight. If you're just joining us, it got unchy in game one of the Western Conference Finals. San Antonio drawing first blood, for lack of a better term. Speaking of first blood, we were talking about it during the break. Special programming note, tomorrow we're going to have current AEW star Adam Copeland, former WWE Hall of Famer known as Edge. He's going to join us right here on Westwood One Sports Night. So that's why you tap into us, man. We're hitting you and covering you from every angle. But the Spurs drew first blood tonight, 122-115 over the Oklahoma City Thunder. Wemby, a dude who averaged 29 minutes per night during the regular season. Remember all those questions about, was he going to be ready for the postseason? Is he ready for this? Say it all the time. Pressure either, you know, bust pipes or makes diamonds. And Victor Wembanyama, ladies and gents, no cubic zirconia. He is the real deal. 41 points, 24 rebounds. Like I mentioned, a historical performance. The first player in NBA history since Charles Barkley, first player since Charles Barkley in the NBA, to have 35-plus points and 20-plus rebounds in a conference finals game. He was absolutely awesome. Is he the best draw in sports? And now that the Spurs are up 1-0, is this series now in favor of San Antonio? Do they have a stranglehold on this bad boy? They say it all the time in pro sports. A series does not start until, you know, the road team picks up a victory. And San Antonio did that tonight. Despite OKC going 12 deep, I thought that was the craziest thing. Just watching how many different guys played throughout the course of this game for OKC. Alex Caruso was the big hero for the Oklahoma City Thunder. He came up big, 30 points off the bench, knocked down 8 three-pointers, the defense all-world as it usually is. But despite that, OKC down 1-0 in this series. It was the return of Jalen Williams tonight as well. He was big, giving them 26 points. Let's go to... is this Mr. Negative? Mr. Negative in Dallas. This should be good. Hello, my friend. How are you?
1: Hey, what's up, G? How we doing, Linnell?
0: you said good evening. Good evening to you, too, Mr. Negative.
1: Yeah, so I'm just happy that the Detroit Pistons got booted from the playoffs, so we don't have to hear from my soldiers. In the inside of your liver, there's going to be a smiley face. And I'm just happy that they're out. And then I had a couple questions for you. Do you think that Wembanyama could be the most dangerous man in the world? Imagine if he learned just a little
0: bit. Hold the hell on now. He's not dangerous. We're not gonna call a 7'4" black man dangerous, okay? We're just not. But
1: hear me out. If he learned a little bit of MMA.
0: Say goodbye. So in one corner, we had Mr. Negative from Dallas. And in the other corner, standing at 12-foot positive, Mr. Positive out of the Detroit, Michigan. Mr. Positive, good evening, my friend.
2: Linnell, boom, shakalaka, everybody go for your dreams. I got to tell you, I love Bert. Victor is a force of nature. Down go Shea Butter. I got to tell you that...
0: I love that you call him Shea Butter, by the way, because his game is as smooth as butter, Mr. Positive. I dig you.
2: Yeah, and if you get a chance, talk about maybe Jaylen Brown dissing my man Stephen A. Smith and calling him out. That's unbelievable.
0: We will for sure get to that a little bit later, Mr. Parker.
2: Yeah.
0: Sure.
2: Hey, thanks for taking my call,
0: yes,
2: Mr.
0: Indeed,
2: Negative. I am the ruler. I am the man, the myth, the legend, Mr. Positive, and all my warriors, go for your dreams. Thanks, Linnell.
0: Get him. Mr. Positive. In a more positive mood than he should be after the Pistons just totally vomited all over themselves this past weekend in Game 7. It'll be the Cavs and the Knicks in Game 1 of the Eastern Conference Finals. That series gets underway tomorrow, so we'll have wall-to-wall coverage of that for you as well throughout the night. It has been one heck of a show to start here. Victor Wembanyama and the Spurs up 1-0 over the Thunder. SGA's performance tonight, man. I don't know what it is, and they've been trying to Carmelo Anthony, I love him doing, you know, studio work. I think he's brutally honest. I love it. Make it a little bit of excuse for Shea. Tell him, yeah, this is how, you know, he eases his way into the playoffs. All right. I'm telling you, J.J. Redick may have took one for the team, so to speak. We used to say that all the time back in the day. Sometimes you got to take one for the team, brother. You know, and they may have gotten their ass busted by OKC. But what they deployed defensively on SGA, sending that second defender, being as aggressive as they were, trying to get the ball out of his hands, it's clearly still having an impact on SGA here in this Western Conference Finals. SGA tonight, if you're just joining us, 51 minutes, just 4 points in the first half, his fewest points in a half in a postseason game since 2020. Shake him up, shake him up, shake him up, shake him. Shea Butter was shook the hell up. I don't know what was up with SGA. Here's the good sign if you're a Thunder fan. When he had to really turn it on, when he had to really put on for his city, so to speak, you saw him cut up there at the end of regulation into the overtime period, getting to the Baja, making big-time buckets down the stretch when they needed him. But if he was his usual self, would this game have even went to overtime? That's the big question. Talking text line still wide open for you. Let's go to Nick out in Virginia wanting to chime in. Nick, what's going on, brother? Welcome to Wrestle One Sports Night.
3: Hey, man, I'm just saying that Wimby performance is probably one of the best NBA performances I've ever seen since LeBron against the Pistons. I was in the Borgata in Atlantic City, New Jersey, playing poker in the poker room. And when he scored every point in the fourth quarter in overtime. I'm telling you, we couldn't play cards. Everybody was screaming. Every freaking dunk and shot. We were like, oh, he had like 24 out of the 25 points in fourth quarter in overtime.
0: Yeah. Crazy.
3: He's a cheat code. He's Bo Jackson in Tecmo Bowl. Like, you're not allowed to play with the Raiders. You got to play your boy as like San Francisco or whoever, and you beat your boy, and then you're allowed to play as Oakland Raiders and play Bo Jackson.
0: The Tecmo Bowl analogy I can get with, when Kevin Durant went to the Warriors, yes. I'm telling you, in my household, you better not have used Golden State. I don't care if you landed. We used to play randoms in my house. You do three randoms, and that's the teams that you got to choose from. Even if back when KD signed with the Warriors, even when you landed on them on random, you couldn't use them. That's how I feel about Wimby, too. I totally agree with you.
3: Yeah, yeah. It's Freakazoid the same thing. Talent, it's like, man. No, you got to play a regular game, and if you're the winner, yeah, you can take the
0: spurs. You got to earn the right to use them. Alien. I appreciate the callers.
3: You got to earn the right.
0: 310-840-4910 is the number. Let's check in the Peach State. Johnny is in Atlanta. Wanting to check in. Johnny, I know you're happy about Dylan Harper as I am. Historically good.
4: Hey, man.
0: Tonight.
4: He historically. I got two comments on it. First of all, this is the NBA Finals right here. I don't know who will come out. I hope the Spurs. But whoever come out of this, the East has no shot. East has no shot. I don't care what nobody say. And then the thing about the Spurs, you got to understand this. Dylan Harper, Wimby, and Stephen Castle still up under 22 years old. Building a team right there. And I called in last week. I said, if the Spurs were smart, they would trade De'Aaron Fox as a pick to get Giannis in there. And you said, you don't want to mess up their rotation. Dylan Harper cannot go to the bench after his performance tonight. So they need to go ahead. They need to go ahead and ship them Fox, Devin Vassell off as a pick to bring Giannis in here. And next 4 years, it's going to be San Antonio. And when Giannis retire, it's still going to be San Antonio with them three.
0: It could end up being one of the greatest runs of all time if they could pull it off. I appreciate the call, buddy. 310-840-4910. Johnny in Atlanta sparking some very interesting ideas. We're going to talk about the Greek Freak, Giannis Antetokounmpo, a little bit later on in the program as we ease our way into this 1 a.m. hour. The lead story tonight, San Antonio. Going into hostile territory. The two young Spurs, right? Remember the conversations we had? They're not ready. They showed they were more than ready tonight, punching OKC in the mouth. They're up one game to none after a historical performance from one Victor Wembanyama, first NBA player since Chuck Barkley in 93 to have 35-plus points and 20-plus rebounds in a conference finals game. absolutely ridiculous. Game one of the conference finals in the East going to happen tomorrow. Knicks and Cavs from the world's most famous arena. Super duper excited for that. We got some NFL news to get to coming up on the other side of the break. Every year in the league, there's always a new coach that's hired in the new cycle that takes their team to the playoffs. Who will it be this year? I'll tell you next.
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0: Still kicking it with you as we get you up to 3 a.m. Eastern time right here on Westwood One Sports Tonight. Whitney Youngest and Charles and Willingham. You can keep the conversation rolling on social media. It is at NELL_BTP. We'll get back into the Western Conference Finals coming up momentarily. But I woke up this morning, scrolling my timeline, and I see some interesting news out of Cleveland. Deshaun Watson and Todd Monken apparently really hitting it off. I was already feeling good about the Browns, but then I saw that. I think Todd Monken is going to lead the Cleveland Browns to the playoffs in year one. I think he is going to continue the trend that we have seen here recently in the National Football League. The past 5 seasons, dating back to Nick Sirianni's debut with the Eagles in 2021, there has been this first-year head coach lightning in a bottle, coming out of nowhere and shocking folks. In 21, when Sirianni was hired, he took the Eagles to the postseason in year number one. In 2022, we saw it happen twice. Kevin O'Connell's debut in Minnesota with the Vikings. Brian Daboll's debut in New York with the Giants. Both of those two dudes were able to get their teams to the NFL's second season in year one. I think this year we're going to see Todd Monken do it with the Cleveland Browns. In 2023, D'Amico Ryans in Houston with the Texans, totally revamping and shocking that organization's culture. And then this one hits home. My beloved Washington Commanders, 2024, Jaden Daniels, Adam Peters, and who? The Stone Cold Doppelganger, Dan Quinn. First year on the job in D.C. What does he do? He takes them to the conference championship. And then last year, Mike Vrabel, before he started taking losses off the field, got the Patriots all the way to the Super Bowl. Who's going to be this year's first-year head coach flash in a pan? 310-840-4910. My money is on Todd Monken, and here is why. Quiet is kept, and as long as I've got a platform, I guess it won't be too quiet. But quiet is kept. The Browns have had a really, really good offseason, man. They have. And the thing that I continue to be impressed by, and the reason I have confidence in this group, we know what they are defensively. That is a legitimate top 10 group, without a shadow of a doubt. That is a top 10 group that Cleveland has defensively. They had probably the worst skill group in football. You could have went to your local YMCA and got a better batch of receivers than what Cleveland had a year ago. Jerry Jeudy, I'm sorry. It is what it is. I got to keep it real here, right? Add KC Concepcion. Bring in Denzel Boston. You've revamped your offensive line completely. All of a sudden, man, all of a sudden, if you're a Browns fan, if you're in that Ohio region, this is the time for you to feel really good about yourselves. Look at this offensive line. That's what I'm most impressed about. Look at the offensive line. Spencer Fano, you're able to take him in round number one. You threw a boatload of cash at Zion Johnson, who was arguably the best offensive guard on the market. He comes to you by way of the Chargers. You signed Elgton Jenkins from Green Bay. He's going to be your starting center week one. In the last couple of years, his play has been a little up and down because they asked him to play guard. Here he's going to be a center, doing what he does best. Tevin Jenkins at guard, we know, is rock solid. Then they traded for Titus Howard. It was their first move of the offseason, trading for Titus Howard, the right tackle from the Texans. They have totally revamped that group. And, oh, guess what? I told y'all, I follow the big fella on social media. Who's the big fella, Linnell? 6'7", 300-something damn pounds, Daywan Jones. The brother, I don't know if he's, you know, on some sort of Weight Watchers program. I don't know what he's doing. He's in the best shape of his career. That's the swing tackle for you. They have depth in Cleveland up front along that offensive line. You can say what you want about the quarterbacks that make up the Cleveland Browns quarterback room. The bottom line is they have built and created an infrastructure to allow whoever is under center week one, they're going to allow them to succeed because of what's around them. And let's be honest, the bar is not very high for what Cleveland needs at the quarterback position. They've quite literally gotten some of the worst quarterback play that you can get in the NFL over the past several years. Here's why I feel good. It's the combination, right, of the personnel that they've added, and then that old slick cat boy, I'm telling you, slicker than a can of oil. Todd Monken, man. There's something about Todd Monken. Think about it, people. Under Todd Monken, Lamar Jackson had the best year of his pro career. So there's clearly an ability to elevate guys' play. What does he do for Deshaun Watson, potentially? A guy who's looking for any glimmer of confidence, hope. What does he do for Deshaun Watson? What does he do? What does he do for Shador Sanders? Can he tap into what Shador Sanders was as a prospect coming out of Buffalo? Coming out of Colorado. Can he tap into some of that? And then the guy I get most excited about, and I know this is a pipe dream. Browns fans are going to get mad at me for even wetting your whistle like this. What would Todd Monken do with Taylen Green? Ha, damn. You want to talk about that big, moldable piece of clay? I'll never tell you a lie, I promise you. Taylen Green going to play this year. I don't know if it's a package. I don't know if it's some red zone work. We will 110% see Taylen Green at some point. I want to reference the report. ESPN Browns beat writer, Daniel O, one of the best in the biz, had this quote earlier today talking about the relationship between Deshaun Watson and new head coach in Cleveland, Todd Monken. I'm told, quote, he's hit it off with Todd Monken, who's got an offensive concept, some elements that Watson has run in the past and has been his best at. Here's the thing. Can I ask a question? Rhetorical one. I may even whisper it. Do we think Kevin Stefanski was an idiot? Was he not smart enough to install schemes, systems, concepts that Watson was comfortable with in Houston? So when I hear this quote, I tongue in cheek to me. But I think the overall premise of whoever's under center for Cleveland, I think the infrastructure that they have created, any young quarterback, any quarterback period should be able to succeed. They've got weapons on the perimeter. They've got a run game spearheaded by, hopefully, fingers crossed, a healthy Quinshon Judkins. And they've revamped this offensive line. When you have a defense that's as good as Cleveland's, the bar's not very high in terms of what you need to be offensively to get over the hump. And I think we're going to see it in 2026 with the Browns. I think Todd Monken, in year one, will have this group in the postseason. Look at the beginning of their schedule. I was doing this earlier as I was getting ready for the show. Because I'm thinking, man, well, if they're going to win the playoffs, make the playoffs, you got to start off hot, right? Two of their first three games are on the road, but it's at Jacksonville and at Tampa Bay. With the defense that this group has, if they can just score 20 points, 22 points offensively, they'll be 2-0. They'll go to Jacksonville. They'll go to Tampa. And they'll handle business. And then guess what they get in week three? Guess what they get in week three? They get to play a JV quarterback, Bryce Young. Speaking of Bryce Young, there was some news on Bryce Young earlier today from the Carolina Panthers beat. According to folks out in the Carolinas, Panthers are not going to extend Bryce Young this offseason, so I'm fascinated by that. But I think Todd Monken is going to lead the Browns to the postseason in year number one. That defense is a legitimate top 10 group. And I think offensively, Andrew Berry, take a damn bow. Look at what he's done with this group. Look at how he's revamped everything about the offense in one offseason, guys. He did it in one offseason. Revamped the receiver core. Helps when you got two first-round picks. I get it. Revamped the receiving core, though, and revamped the offensive line. Myron is in Dallas wanting to check in. Myron, you smell what I'm cooking when it comes to the Browns making the playoffs under Todd Monken in year one.
1: Yeah, can you hear me?
0: I got you loud and clear, Myron.
1: Yeah, hey, you took a lot of my thunder away. You hit on all the points that I was going to speak on.
0: Well, that's why you're here, brother. Don't be surprised, man. That's why you're here, baby.
1: Right. Well, let me just reinforce it. First, let me say you're 100% correct on that revamped offensive line. And a lot of fans really don't understand what that really means from the aspect of being able to do the type of schemes that you would like to do. I don't care what quarterback you have, what running back you have, what receiver you have. They could be all world. If that offensive line isn't worth anything, nothing goes. Nothing happens without that offensive line and defensive line doing their job. First of all, let's state that.
0: For sure.
1: Okay? Now, when you look at Cleveland, you touched on it. I say, and I believe, matter of fact, I know, Cleveland has the best defense in that AFC North. Okay? So when you look at
0: that's a strong
1: you
0: take.
1: Look at them, yes. Yeah, I mean, let's come on now. Let's talk about it.
0: At all three levels. I
1: mean, yes, sir. Been having it for a while. Because, again, it starts with that front. If that front is doing their job, then the secondary, you know, it can be some mistakes back there. Okay?
0: Yeah. You know what I almost said, D-Day? If that front end ain't in gangster, that back end, it can't do its job, man. Shout out to Coach Sheehan, man.
1: Right.
0: But you know what you're now, talking you about, Myron.
1: Right. Now, when you get into the coaching, you hit the nail again. When you look at that coach and his style and what he did for Lamar, right, and then you bring him over there with Deshaun Watson, who has similar skills as Lamar. Now,
0: for
1: granted,
0: sure.
1: it's been a while, and, of course, everybody gives him the bad knock of his character, which I'm on that boat, too.
0: For sure.
1: However, the boy still got skills.
0: It's
1: got
0: to be something in the tank, Myron. I appreciate the call, brother. We're going to let you go. But I agree with what Myron's saying, though. There's got to be something. That's how I feel. There's something. I'm not saying he's going to get back to MVP form. That's not what I'm saying at all. But you mean to tell me that this brother just totally forgot how to play football? The way that Deshaun Watson has looked during his tenure with the Browns, he's quite literally been the worst quarterback in the NFL. And, like, that's I'm laughing because that's no hyperbole. He has literally been the worst quarterback in the NFL. And that's why I keep, you notice I'm keeping it kind of open-ended here. I keep saying whoever is under center for the Browns, because I don't know which way it's going to go. Because if I'm Todd Monken, think about this for like dinner options. Say you had like Domino's. Let me not name potential sponsors. That's a bad idea. Huh? Say you're just eating. You had three terrible dinner options, right? And you're like, oh. You weigh the pros and cons of each. Is one going to bust my stomach up? Is one going to cause me to have like acid reflux or something? And you choose, but you know all three of your options are dog doo-doo. If I'm Todd Monken, man, and I'm hungry, I'm trying to figure out what the hell I'm going to eat, it's Deshaun Watson, Shedeur Sanders, and Taylor Green. Ooh, it's like the free $9.99 buffet where you can get all you can eat, Chinese food, American food. And in 3 hours, you done turned yourself inside out. It's absolutely crazy. But if I'm Todd Monken, this is year one. Now, he's an older coach, so I wonder what his mentality is. It's year one, though. I'm thinking, well, who's got the most upside here? And I would just, every time Taylor Green, it's so funny, man. I can relate it back to my horrible Division III football career. It was this kid, man, that we had on our team at Bethany that was huge. 6'5", chiseled, looked like a bat out of hell. His name was, he went by Mississippi. He was like 28 years old. he was a sophomore. But he was doing school late. And we so damn terrible at Bethany, man. And we doing installs, and coaches keep looking over at Mississippi. And it's like, hot damn. We so damn terrible. I keep looking over at this freakazoid thinking, well, he's got to be able to help us in some way. We're horrible. Keep looking over at him every time we practice. Like, look at that dude there. He finally gives Mississippi an opportunity. I think it was against Teal. Boy, it was an away game, so I didn't get to announce it. They come back. Everybody's talking about Mississippi got put on his ass. Mississippi this, Mississippi that. Everybody's talking about how Mississippi ain't worth a damn after watching him actually play. I feel like that's Todd Monken and Taylor Green. Todd Monken, all OTAs, looking over at Taylor. 4-3-40. 6'5", gunslinger, probably thinking, I know it's something I can get out of that brother. I know it's something that I can squeeze out of him. We'll see if it actually happens, man. Yeah, I know who I want to start. Perfect timing, baby. I'm rooting for Shador. And look, I'm honest and transparent about it. I'm rooting for Shador. But the reports that have come out of Cleveland here, especially the one that we got today from Daniel of ESPN, I am a little interested to see, could Todd Monken possibly get anything, something, a drop, a sliver of hope, talent out of Deshaun Watson, man? Because calling a spade, he has been the worst quarterback in football since being acquired by the old Cleveland Browns, man. It's been nutty, man. We're going to keep things in the AFC North coming up. Aaron Rodgers put pen to paper with the Steelers over the weekend. You know how I feel about the long-term prospects of Rodgers in Pittsburgh? Yeah, it means nothing to me. He'll be gone before you know it. But what about 2026? What can the Steelers possibly be? We'll chew on that next here on Westwood One Sports Night.
2: Well, guess who's back? Aaron Rodgers has finally decided to return to the Pittsburgh Steelers. It's a one-year deal for the future Hall of Famer. Reunited with Coach Mike McCarthy, they won a Super Bowl in Green Bay. Can they do it again in the Steel City? Westwood One Sports.
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What up? Youngest of Charles and Earl Willingham rocking out with you. We'll get you up to 3 a.m. Eastern time. We'll get back into the NBA coming up here momentarily. But Aaron Rodgers, in case you don't know, because you've been living under a rock, Aaron Rodgers back with the Pittsburgh Steelers, 1 year, $23 million deal. Nice little raise from what he played on, played for in 2025, about a $10 million increase. Are we sure, though, that Aaron Rodgers and Mike McCarthy can have success in the year 2026? Because I'm not, right? And here's my biggest thing. I go back

0: time. He's not that anymore. And going out and getting him Mike Pittman, going out and getting him Jeremy Bernard, that's not going to change anything. Last year, Aaron Rodgers did last in the NFL in yards per attempt. It's not because of the receiving core, guys. It's the whole thing. Like, it's going to be a crazy analogy. Just stick with me. When people are in Denton, I'm sorry. When people are losing their hair, and it's happening a lot to some folks that I know, when your hairline starts receding, LeBron goes to Turkey to try to revive that damn hairline. You can't, there's nothing you can do about it. You're screwed genetically. There's nothing you can do. You can't beat Father Time. Aaron Rodgers and Mike McCarthy, like, them signing and drafting Jeremy Bernard and trading for Mike Pittman, that's not going to Turkey for your hairline. Aaron Rodgers is old. He's 42. And Mike McCarthy, let's get on him. I'm not sure. Maybe this is a little bit of bias. Are we sure he's a good coach in 2026? Why was he available? Think about what he did in Dallas. Think about how that team underachieved. That was a Super Bowl caliber offense with arguably the best pass rusher in football, not named Myles Garrett, getting after the quarterback. And they couldn't turn it into a playoff win. They couldn't turn it into a playoff run. I think Aaron Rodgers and Mike McCarthy together in Pittsburgh. My OGs out there, when Bobby Brown went back on tour, and Bobby Brown clearly wasn't the same as he was when he was younger performing as Bobby Brown, but you wanted to go see him because it's Bobby Brown. This nostalgia that comes with it. That's Aaron Rodgers. And Aaron Rodgers ain't got nothing on Bobby Brown. 310-840-4910. So when I saw this name pop up on the call line, I knew we had to get to it. Our good pal, Miss Jane in Tucson, checking in. Welcome into Westwood One Sports Night, Miss Jane. How are you?
1: Hi. I haven't talked to you for a while. My cell phone blew up, and I couldn't text Denton.
0: He's
1: my best friend, and I couldn't text him. Anyway, I wanted to tell you about my friends in Pittsburgh. I lived there most of my life,
0: yeah.
1: So everybody I know is a Steeler fan.
0: What are they? Are they going to like what I had to say, or what?
1: No, well, they agree.
0: Okay.
1: Absolutely agree. I do not know one person who wanted Rodgers to come back, and they all say they are willing to have a losing season in order to try out these new quarterbacks.
0: So are you calling us off a landline right now? Right. I'm sorry. We love your
1: yeah.
0: mistakes. If you
1: yeah,
0: want to keep
1: I'm
0: going
1: calling
0: on
1: you on a
0: right.
1: landline.
0: You have a house phone in 2000?
1: I had to have a phone for deaf people for my mother, and you have to have a landline.
0: Okay.
1: You have to have a landline to have one of those. So when my cell phone blew up, I have to use my landline.
0: So can we get to the bottom of this?
2: How did the cell phone blow up, Miss Jane?
0: Yeah.
1: Well, I don't know. It just went black and it stopped working, and I took it to some people who do
0: you
1: with
0: know,
1: my
0: Ms.
1: computer.
0: Jane, you know, they say once you go black, you never go back. So I don't know. Maybe
1: well, I think there's something to be said for that.
0: Miss Jane, I'm glad that we get to hear from you. We love that you always hit us up on the text line. You're always bringing good thoughts. Denton, see, she made it a point of emphasis after her phone blew up to call in tonight just so we could talk to her. You're a real fan, Miss Jane.
1: Right. I miss you guys. I'm wanting to listen to the show. I just can't talk back, which is a problem for me.
0: Real quick, before we let you go, Miss Jane, do you think Rodgers and Mike McCarthy will have any sort of success in 26?
1: I think they're going to do what they always do, which is get, 8 wins and 7 losses or something stupid like that. I don't think anybody thinks they're going to get in playoffs or anything like that.
0: Yeah. I hope. Maybe Will Howard is going to end up being like the Mississippi for Coach McCarthy. He's just going to see him over on the sideline and go, damn it, that Will Howard. I got to play him. Hopefully
1: yeah.
0: Will Howard
1: yeah.
0: does better than Mississippi did against Teal. That's all I'll say.
1: That's a good point.
0: Miss Jane, I appreciate you as always, my friend.
1: Okay, 310-840.
0: Take
1: care.
0: I got to go. But you're going to want to stick around for this. Because I can't get my brother off my mind. That Mississippi boy, I wonder, like, will Howard be the Mississippi for Mike McCarthy? That's the big question here, if you're a Steelers fan. Will he be too tantalized by his physical profile and say, we've got to play him?
2: I'm dying to know, like, 28-year-old playing college football at a D3, was he at least, like, a nice enough dude to be around? Like, what does a 28-year-old talk to with his young teammates?
0: So he loves...

0: loved 50 Cent. He loved G-Unit. Huge, huge G-Unit fan. Shocker, right? I told you, he had this sub in the back of his car, man, booming music around campus. He was the dude, man. Imagine him walking in to, like, your 8 a.m. class in the middle of August with a wife beater and oversized jean shorts, just big as hell, swole as hell. He's got dreads. He fits the whole aesthetic. But he was, like, the nicest dude in the world. He had this, he was from Georgia, I mean, from Mississippi, rather. We called him Mississippi. He had this southern charm about him, dude, that, like, I loved. I had a situation. I threw up on my cell phone, missed practice, ended up quitting the football team, and I got in the booth. During that moment, he was so sweet to me, the Southern charm. He was my roommate, too, so I really got to know Brother Mississippi. And Mississippi, look, the chicks love Mississippi. I'm going to be honest with you, right? Mississippi is this big, muscular, tatted-up dreadhead that walks around campus damn near half-naked. Everybody was going crazy over Mississippi. But we all knew, man, something was a little bit off of Mississippi. And I didn't think that, though. He was my roommate. I knew him better than everyone else did. Me and him always broke bread. Like, if I, you know, ran out of noodles or mac and cheese, he'd let me use some of his. We're sharing stuff. That's what roommates do. I had an 8 a.m. class my sophomore year while I was roommates with Mississippi. And I was, just total transparency, I was ass at getting up to get to my 8 a.m. And it was an easy 8 a.m., too. It was his communications. The fact that my advisor did that to me is crazy. But one morning, man, I had to get up for my 8 a.m., and Mississippi had told me the night before, hey, man, and really had been talking about it for a while, I miss my girl, bruh. He's a 28-year-old Southern cat from Mississippi. He loves love, dog. He said, I miss my girl, bruh. I think I'm going to have her come up here. I miss my girl, bruh. So I said, that's cool. I don't mind you having. I appreciate you even asking, can you bring a girl here? Because that's just being, you know, courteous to your roommate. I said, yeah, you can bring her. And he said, I got to tell you something, bruh. She got a sister. I said, oh, Mississippi. I almost spelled it, M-I-S-S-I-P-P-I. I got excited. I said, oh, she got a sister. So we're going to have a good time. You know how I was getting down to college. We're going to indulge in some herbal essence, eat some mac and cheese, and we're going to talk to these sisters. The sisters weren't exactly sisters, first and foremost. Let me just say that. Despite them being from Mississippi, they weren't exactly sisters. And Coach Garvey kept looking over at Mississippi saying, damn, I'd love to put him in. If Coach Garvey would have seen these two women out on the practice field, he wouldn't have wanted to put them in too. Dude, it was nothing like it. I swear for the Lord, I promise you. I'm knocking on the door because I'm like, dog, I got to get in. I'm trying to brush my teeth. I'm waking up late for the 8 a.m. We in the shower, bro. First of all, what the hell? We be wearing the shower. It's like 7:46 in the morning in Bethany, West Virginia. What the hell are you doing? Showering together. Don't get freaky in the morning. Nah, they in the shower. Mississippi comes up behind me. I'm like, I thought you were in there. The sisters had to bathe each other because they had some hard-to-reach areas because their circumference was that large. And that's story time with the youngest in charge, Lenell Willingham. Moral of the story, Southern people are the best. 310-840-4910 is the number. Shout out to Mississippi, man. I really wish he could hear this. Honestly, that was my dog, man. Mississippi, good people. Mississippi was good people. Is Will Howard going to be Mike McCarthy's Mississippi? 310-840-4910. The other piece of it is this, and I want to harp more on Mike McCarthy, because it feels like, right, it feels like with Mike McCarthy, his legacy, his reputation, I think, precedes him. Is that the phrase I'm looking for? Like, Mike McCarthy was a good coach back in the day when him and Aaron Rodgers were running together in their prime. But like I brought up, when they were in Dallas, talking about Mike McCarthy, when he was in Dallas, it's not like the Cowboys met expectations. You know what I'm saying? It's not like the Cowboys were this group to be reckoned with. So I have real doubts and reservations about whether or not Mike McCarthy and Rodgers are going to have success here. Mike McCarthy, 49-35 in Dallas. They only won one playoff game, though. They only won one playoff game. Rodgers and McCarthy in Green Bay, numbers are the numbers. 107 wins. They won a Super Bowl, 6 AFC North titles, 3 conference championship games in 11 years with Rodgers. NFC North, I mean... The two have had success in the past, but like I said earlier in the show, familiarity can be the worst thing sometimes, man. You know it. We all got family that we love and some family that we tolerate. But when it comes to family, right, you don't, they say don't mix business and pleasure all the time. You don't just go out hiring people because you're familiar. You got to hire people based on their credibility and their ability to do the job. Hire folks based off of merit, not off of familiarity. Outside of the familiarity that Rodgers has with McCarthy, what is the benefit? What is the benefit of him being the guy in Pittsburgh this year? Here's the thing. I say it all the time. Don't listen to what they say. Watch what they do. Oliver, if you got it ready real quick. Mike McCarthy, at the league meetings this past spring, it honestly knocked my damn socks off. We knew that Mike McCarthy, you know, before he took the job, was rumored to like Will Howard. Turns out he doesn't just like Will Howard. He loves Will Howard. He had this to say about the second-year signal caller at the spring meetings.
1: If I was drafting players that year, he wouldn't have been around in the fifth or sixth round. I mean, I valued him higher than that based off Kansas State. Man, he just, I thought he jumped out of the TV set during the college playoffs. I mean, what is there not to like about the guy? So I think he's definitely a real prospect as a starting quarterback.
0: Hey, so you like him, huh? If my thing is, if you're Mike McCarthy and you really feel this way about him, why were you going and chasing after your ex? If you really are in love with your new fling, if you really see potential in you or your new fling, why are you running after your ex? Here's the thing, though. We all got somebody that we got on speed dial when times get hard and you're a little lonely at night. You got somebody you cuddle up with that you call. That could be Aaron Rodgers for the Steelers. You know what you're getting out of Rodgers. You've been here before. You've been down this block. You've never taken Will Howard out. You've never given Will Howard the opportunity to show that he's what's best for business. So give him a fair shot. I always say it, though, too, right? We heard what Mike McCarthy said, but watch what they do. Today in practice, out at OTAs, Brooke Pryor of ESPN broke this news. Aaron Rodgers got first-team reps. Duh, they didn't bring him there to not start him, right? And you know who got second-team reps? Will Howard. Leaping Mason Rudolph on the depth chart. Ahead of third-round pick Drew Aller. So like I said, don't listen to what they say. Watch what they do. If he's getting second-team reps, what does that mean? That means in Mike McCarthy's mind, Will Howard is one play away from being the guy. So if you really feel that confident in him, if you've really got that type of belief in him, as you said, then if it's close and if he continues to play well throughout the course of the spring, talk about Will Howard, why don't the Steelers just have an open quarterback competition at camp? Are they scared of starting Will Howard? Because here's the thing. You can't fool the players. You can't. You can't fool the locker room. Mike McCarthy can have his premonitions about Aaron Rodgers all you want. But if Howard's the better guy, the locker room's going to tell you. And the preseason in camp is going to tell you as well. So if it's close between those two dudes in a pseudo quarterback competition, you go with the younger guy. You go with the younger guy. And the start to the season that Pittsburgh has, hey, look, you're either going to sink or swim if you're Will Howard. But here's the thing, like I keep saying, you have a contingency plan. If it doesn't go well with Will Howard to start the season, right, in your first four games, home for Atlanta, at New England, home for Cincy, at Cleveland, if it doesn't go well for him during that stretch, and you're losing games, and you feel yourself quickly falling out of contention in terms of the AFC playoff picture, then guess what? Go to Aaron Rodgers. Now, if you're winning, and Will Howard's struggling a little bit, but you're winning, that's the key, you rock out with him and let him grow through those mistakes. Because I think, based off of what they're saying and them giving him second-team reps, I think there's some meat on the bone in terms of what he could be for them long-term. Jim is in Boston wanting to check in. What's going on, Jim? Welcome into Westwood One Sports Night.
2: Hey, Linnell. Good night.
0: What's going on?
2: Well, with Rodgers and McCarthy, right, they're bonded because of Green Bay. Howard's not going to get a chance unless Rodgers really, really, I think, falters. I just I don't think they're giving this kid a chance.
0: But if they're giving him second-team reps, if they're giving him second-team reps and having him catapult, remember, the Steelers, because they're going with Rodgers, right? Just stick with me here for a second. Them going with Rodgers tells you what they think of themselves. They think they're a championship contender, right? If you're a title contender, your backup quarterback position is so, so important. So to entrust him with that responsibility, to have it where he's one play away from being the guy, I think that tells you everything you need to know about how they feel about the kid.
2: Well, I look at it differently now. I say to myself that, all right, they got the aspirations for championship with Rodgers, but if Rodgers goes down, that's when they cash it in and sort of say, you know what, we'll give Howard a chance. Yeah. We'll play for the draft pick. Because if Rodgers does, if he plays like he did last year, they're not going to go anywhere. They're not. Rodgers is honestly done.
0: That's what it feels like. But their relationship with one another is why he's in the building. I appreciate the call, brother. 310-840-4910. I said it earlier. I can give a rat's ass if Mike McCarthy and Aaron Rodgers like each other. If they like each other, go do ayahuasca together. It doesn't mean you have to sign him as the Steelers quarterback. Sometimes relationships need to get put to an end. Date to marry, Steelers. We're going to get back into the NBA coming up here as we ease our way into the 2 a.m. hour on the East Coast. The Timberwolves lost in six. Do they need a co-star for Anthony Edwards? That's what we chew on next here on Westwood One Sports Night.
3: Well, guess who's back? Aaron Rodgers has finally decided to return to the Pittsburgh Steelers. It's a one-year deal for the future Hall of Famer. Reunited with Coach Mike McCarthy, they won a Super Bowl in Green Bay. Can they do it again in the Steel City? Westwood One Sports.
4: 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It appears by its own numbers, the U.S. government seems insolvent. 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

0: Yes, indeed. You heard the big voice guy, youngest in charge, Lynell Willingham, still kicking it with you as we get you up to 3 a.m. Eastern time here on Westwood One Sports Tonight. We'll get into the lead story of the night coming up momentarily. Fireworks in Game 1 of the Western Conference Finals. We'll provide you wall-to-wall coverage of that coming up here momentarily. One of the teams that has advanced to the Western Conference Finals was the San Antonio Spurs. They did so because they were able to knock off Anthony Edwards and the Minnesota Timberwolves. And my biggest takeaway from the Western Conference postseason to this point, one of my biggest takeaways, is the simple fact that I feel like Anthony Edwards needs a legitimate co-star. Julius Randle, and what he provided for that group throughout the postseason simply was not good enough. What do I know? I'm just some pudgy sports radio host. Let's hear it from the leader of the Timberwolves, Chris Finch. He had this to say about the pairing of Anthony Edwards and one Julius Randle.
1: They kind of both play in the same rhythm, so I feel like they kind of like feel like it's, you know, they maybe your turn, my turn a bit, you know, rather than having a two-man game such as Denver has with Murray and Jokic. But they both, you know, can have the ability to create for each other, which I think came and went at times. I think it could have been a little bit more consistent. I don't think it's a bad fit. I just feel like, you know, maybe as a coaching staff, we didn't do a good enough job of teasing it out in the ways that we could have.
0: Chris Finch, I respect it, brother. It's a bad fit. Let's call it what it is. Not only is it a bad fit, it's a horrible fit. Julius Randle, first and foremost, the thing that irritated me the most, and other players spoke about it subliminally, his body language, I thought, throughout this series, it's just not good enough, man. Not something you expect to see from a guy that was one of your leaders. Julius Randle, a guy that during the regular season was your second leading scorer. He was the Robin to Ant-Man's Batman. Second scorer the whole nine. Second offensive engine, a guy that brought the ball up at times. 21-7-5 throughout the regular season. Julius Randle in his final five games of the playoffs before getting eliminated. 12 points on 4-10 shooting. 12 points on 3-12 shooting. 12 points on 5-12 shooting. 17 points on 6-17 shooting. And 3 points on 1-8 shooting in a closeout game. The great American philosopher Sergio Kitchens once said, "I want to see you do better," a.k.a. Gunna. Julius Randle, do better. Do better. So here's the thing. I say it all the time about the NBA playoffs. When you fail to reach and meet expectations, there are usually, you know, pretty stiff consequences that come as a result. And less than 48 hours after, you know, the Timberwolves went down, folks already a chirping about what is next in Minnesota. According to Kurt Halen of NBC Sports, longtime NBA insider, Minnesota is looking to drastically shake up its core this offseason. There is one trade that is being rumored by NBC Sports and Kurt Halen. It's also being corroborated by John Krasinski at The Athletic, who covers the T-Wolves for The Athletic. The T-Wolves expected to be fully engaged in the Giannis Antetokounmpo sweepstakes. They're going after Giannis, potentially? That's interesting here. Here's the thing, though, about one Giannis Antetokounmpo. I don't want him to go to Minnesota. I want him to suffer. I want Giannis to go somewhere where he's going to have to be miserable. See, after he won the finals in 2021, and he went to Chick-fil-A. I went to Chick-fil-A, and I ordered a bunch of nuggets. I brought out Lynell Embiid in full capacity this weekend. I tried to get into Lynell Antetokounmpo there. It's a smooth transition. Just bear with me here. Everyone fell in love with Giannis. Everyone fell in love with Giannis. But 4 straight years in the postseason, you saw him come up short and not even advance past round one. His teammate, if we got it ready, Oliver Popular, his teammate, Miles Turner, had this to say about Giannis and his actions during this past basketball season. Take a listen.
2: Doc Rivers, he didn't find anybody. Guys were late all the time. Guys were, you know, showing up to film whenever they wanted to show up. Guys were missing meetings. Like, it was one of the craziest things I've personally ever experienced. We literally, if the plane took off at 2 o'clock, we weren't leaving until 4:30. I'm being so serious, bro. It was crazy, dog. Guys were an hour late to the plane. It got to the point where I knew not to show up until, like, an hour after they said the plane was taking off. It was crazy.
3: So, who's the teammate that's most likely to be late?
2: Giannis. Giannis is going to show up whenever he wants, really, you know? I think that this kind of just came with the territory at that. And once I kind of saw what was going down, I was like, hey, man, more power to you. They ain't going to find you. Do what you do.
0: Miles, what do you mean? What do you mean I show up late to things? What do you mean that I show up late to things? I am Giannis Antetokounmpo. Is it a failure? Is it really considered a failure that we did not advance this year in the NBA's postseason? Is it really considered was Michael Jordan considered a failure when he didn't win the championship? How many championships did Michael Jordan win? Was it considered a failure when he didn't win championships? Giannis Antetokounmpo to me. I lost every ounce of respect. Once I heard that from Miles Turner, who, by the way, we sure we want him in our locker room? If that's the type of tea he's about to be spilling, oh, yikes, Miles Turner. It made me look at Giannis totally different, man. For you to be a star in this league and to be one of the faces of this league, to be a guy that folks are supposed to look up to, there's a certain level of class and dignity that you're supposed to carry yourself with. The bigger picture issue with him showing up, as you know, Miles said, hour and a half late for a flight taking off. Do you just have zero respect? Do you just have zero respect for your teammates? Do you have zero respect for the folks within the organization? What a selfish clown Miles Turner just made Giannis out to be. That's the only way I can describe it. If it's true, because we don't know if it's 100% true, but I assume Miles Turner, big ass, ain't got nothing to lie about. And Giannis was butthurt about it and responded immediately over the weekend, posting a video of him and his sons working on free throws, saying that he was unbothered and minding his business, and he used some random cookie emoji. I get annoyed with Giannis and all of his public sex jokes. I get annoyed with the fact that America acts as if he could do no wrong. And I get annoyed that he's treating his teammates and coaching staff like they don't matter. Doc Rivers, you're supposed to be from the old school. You think your old school Atlanta Hawks teammates would be okay with you not fining your players for showing up late? Where is your backbone? Maybe that lack of discipline is why Austin Rivers wasn't good enough to be a real player in this league. Everybody's getting it tonight just because I feel like it. Westwood One Sports Night continues. Final hour of power coming your way next. A lot more to get to, including the biggest story of the night. Victor Wembanyama with a historic performance in the Western Conference Finals. We'll recap it next.
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0: of power here on Westwood One Sports Night. The August and Charles and Willingham rocking out with you as we get you up to 3 a.m. Eastern time. What a night it has been. If you're just joining us, we had a good old-fashioned slobber knocker in game one of the Western Conference Finals. I said it to kick off the show, man. What we got to see tonight, first and foremost, two evenly matched teams, the whole nine. But what we got to see tonight was chapter one of what I think is going to be the next best rivalry in all of pro sports. Victor Wembanyama and the Spurs going into OKC and knocking off the Thunder. 122-115, and Wemby, I don't want to hyperbolize it, he was historically good tonight. 41 points on 14-25 shooting, 24 rebounds. Can I just reiterate that to really hit the point and really get it across? 41 points tonight on an efficient 14-25. Then he had 24 rebounds, 3 blocks, 9 of the 24 rebounds were offensive rebounds. Wembanyama, the first player to have 35-plus points and 20-plus rebounds in a conference finals game since Barkley in 1993. So quite literally a historic performance tonight from Wemby. He was the story, man. Think about just his trajectory here. Like, I'm getting tired of saying it, but I'm not. Like, every chance he gets, Victor Wembanyama answers the bell. Think about the adversity he's had to overcome here in this postseason. Having the concussion in round one, his very next game gives you 27-15. Elbows Naz Reid in the neck, then gives you 40 the next night. Whenever he is met with adversity, this cat responds. And I think his team, and we've said it all year long, his team and their ability to take after him, it's why they're in this position. Stephon Tassel and the way that he played tonight. Dylan Harper, we'll get to him in a second. He was historically good tonight. Real quick here on Dylan Harper. Most points scored by a rookie in their first conference finals game since 81. Since 1981, dog. Just giving it to you raw. He's tied for the most points in the NBA this postseason. Well, he came into tonight tied with Naz Reid. After his performance, clearly has the most points now in the postseason. Here in this NBA playoffs, man, he has been spectacular. For a rookie to be ready for that big of a stage, and here's the other kicker for Dylan Harper. There was no De'Aaron Fox tonight for San Antonio. He was on the shelf. And the Spurs, word to Jay-Z, get that dirt off your shoulder. No worries, no big deal. We'll brush it off, we'll be fine. Victor Wembanyama tonight is one of those legacy performances, man. His 28-foot three-pointer that he took to tie the game up. If he doesn't hit that shot, guys, San Antonio loses. That game is over if Wemby does not hit the three that he hit in transition. Think about it, man. This is a 7-foot-4 cyborg that we're watching. We have quite literally never, ever seen anything like this before. There is no player in sports that's ever had his logo embody him more than Victor Wembanyama. It's a damn alien. He's the new face of Nike. And his logo is an alien. You know why? Because what we're seeing on the floor, it looks like it's coming from someone that hopped out of a damn UFO. I fail to understand, I feel like, just what he's doing. It's hard for me to like conceptualize it, put it into words. This is a guy that has the ability, if he stays healthy, to legitimately be the best player of all time. And I know a lot of our OGs out there aren't going to like that. I know that's going to bother you because you like Wilt and his 100 points on paper, and you like the fact that they were playing against HVAC technicians and veterinarians and substitute teachers and so on and so forth. Look, what we're seeing right now for Victor Wembanyama, I don't know if it'll ever be duplicated. I don't know if there's anybody else that'll come down the pipeline like this dude. And what he showed you tonight with the bravado and the flair that he's giving you, yelling ah after dunking all over Chet Holmgren, like he's a superstar, guys. And at 22 years of age, guess what? Guess the hell what? He's not going anywhere for a very, very long time. If he's able to stay healthy, I'm telling you, if he's able to stay healthy, we're bearing witness to potentially the greatest player of all time. Potentially the greatest player of all time. The story tonight, though, in this basketball game, yeah, Wemby and the Spurs did a tremendous job defensively. They made life tough for SGA and company. But for the Thunder, from their vantage point, you needed tonight. The Spurs came into this one shorthanded. No De'Aaron Fox. You were getting Jalen Williams back. Everything was supposed to turn up OKC tonight. Going into it, everything was turning up OKC. But then when the whistle blew, it's almost like, man, back in the day with our guy Festus, and I forgot the other guy, Biscuits and Gravy, whenever that damn ding, ding, ding, he goes from to Arr! That's what it feels like whenever, you know, the game is tipped off for the Spurs, man. There is another level that they tap into. And look, I was guilty just like you all were. I thought, man, maybe they're too young. But then it got to a certain point. That stretch that they went on in February, where it was the best month of basketball that we've seen maybe ever. That month of February let me know, you know what, this group's ready. This group may be young, but this group is ready to take that next step. They are built perfectly to take out the Oklahoma City Thunder. The big question is, will they do it? Well, if they can continue to hold, you know, shade of 4 points at a half, which they did in the first half tonight, that four-point performance in the first half tonight, lowest scoring half in the postseason from Shea since 2020. So they were awesome tonight on that end of the floor. The MVP knows he's got to be better. He spoke about it post-game in terms of what he needs to do to get this series back tied up.
1: Areas for improvement moving forward to Wednesday?
2: Yeah, quality opponent. We knew it was going to be a dogfight. We just got to be better. Me in particular have to play better, especially against a team of this caliber. Nothing more than that.
1: How'd you feel about just pace, tempo, both up the floor and in the half court offensively?
2: Yeah, exactly what I expected. Fast. They play very fast. Exactly what I expected in the game. Just got to be better out there.
0: I love it. Taking accountability like a real MVP should, man. Here's the thing when it comes to SGA and company. J.J. Redick and company put the blueprint out. Every time Shai Gilgeous-Alexander got the ball inside of the three-point line, the help defender was coming. Every time he tried to get to that mid-range at the free throw line, help defender comes and it forces him to get the basketball out of his hands. It's why you saw Alex Caruso get in his bag tonight. He knocked down 8 triples and gave you 30 points off the bench. Why? He was the guy that was consistently left open. That was a game plan strategy, a game plan decision for Mitch Johnson, the head coach of the San Antonio Spurs. And because they got the W, you can say that it worked. If you're a Thunder fan here, does it feel like a spoiled performance? Does it feel like a wasted performance? Alex Caruso went off tonight. Yet you're not up 1-0 in this series. If you're San Antonio, the fact that you could withstand a 30-point Alex Caruso performance off the pine, it should show you, hey, you're nothing to be played with. You're nothing to be slept on. Honestly. And being up 1-0 now in this series, it sure as hell feels like they're about to take this bad boy all the way. But you know what they say about the NBA postseason? A series does not start until the road team picks up a victory. That kind of feels like where we stand right now when it comes to Spurs and Thunder, game one here. Victor Wembanyama, though, was the story tonight. Remember the narrative going into the postseason. I said it right here on this program. There was no star under more pressure going into the NBA second season than one Victor Wembanyama. His postseason debut, when you talk about him potentially being, you know, the greatest of all time, you got to show up when it mattered. And all postseason long, all Wemby has done is show up when his team needs him the most. They went and stole one tonight in Oklahoma City, and he was historically good a guy that played 29 minutes per night during the regular season, gave you 49 minutes, 41 points, 24 rebounds, three blocks, but altered a bevy of other different looks. He's the real deal. Despite his performance tonight, though, we found out on Sunday that SGA going to win his second consecutive MVP. Here's what Wemby had to say about his counterpart getting the hardware.
3: I still got a lot to learn. And I want to get that trophy, you know, many times in my career.
0: He needs it. Can't you tell? Can't you tell he needs it, America? He needs that MVP trophy. He wants the finals trophy more than anything, I think at least. But he needs that MVP trophy. And that was Wemby's way of also saying, what you mean, how do I feel watching him win MVP? Didn't y'all just see me bust this man's ass for the better part of an hour? We got free basketball tonight, y'all. And I gave you a historical performance in my conference finals debut. That energy, man, it trickles down to the other members of the San Antonio Spurs. I told you we'd bring up Dylan Harper. And look, Dylan Harper may be a bad example. He's a little bit different, cut from a different cloth. It's in his DNA, greatness. And you saw it from him tonight. Getting the start because De'Aaron Fox still, you know, dealing with that lingering ankle sprain that he suffered in Game 6. Going into tonight, Dylan Harper was tied with Naz Reid of the T-Wolves for the most points off the bench in the NBA's playoffs. Tonight, Dylan Harper, what was the exact minute total, guys? 47 minutes tonight. For a rookie, Dylan Harper, 24 points, 11 rebounds, 6 assists, and then a NBA Conference Finals record for a rookie. 7 steals, getting active offensively, getting active defensively as well. He was awesome. The reigning sixth man of the year, Keldon Johnson, he put his fingerprints on this one as well. 22 big minutes, 3 threes off the bench. He was cooking, doing his thing, but just like all of us, he was in awe of that freak, Victor Wembanyama.
4: Victor's logo 3 in the first overtime game. You just told us what you thought. Say it again for the people that are watching. What did you think when that thing went up to tie this game up?
5: If you ever play Call of Duty,
4: which I have,
5: and you get a 25 kill streak, it felt like he dropped a nuke down on the court, and it was crazy. That was a big time shot.
0: What an analogy, man! And yeah, it's almost as a nuke airstrike. I mean, Wembanyama tonight just totally blitzed OKC, and they had no answer for him. They had no answer for him, man. I just continue to be impressed by the mentality. And I know I sound like a broken record, but, like, once again, y'all thought I was playing last week. I hope y'all were paying attention tonight. Brother's so stressed. No, not even stressed. He's as cool as the other side of the pillow. What did that one Gatorade commercial say? Cool as a Yeti holding frozen spaghetti. He's meditating at the free throw line, guys. He's meditating at the free throw line. Brother's built different, man. Cut from a different cloth. That mentality trickles down to the rest of his teammates, man. And it's easy for us to notice. It's easy for his teammates to notice. His head coach notices as well. Mitch Johnson, post-game, talking about the stellar performance and, more importantly, the mentality of one Victor Wembanyama.
3: I think that young man is... He has a rare desire to step into every moment that's in front of him. And I think he has showed in his 3 years in a lot of different situations with a lot of different circumstances that he's going to attack those moments. Doesn't mean they'll always work out for him or be exactly the outcome that he wants, but he has some rare God-given ability. He puts in even more work and preparation into trying to maximizing that. And his disposition and mentality and approach is reflected at times in the way he handles those moments.
0: Absolutely cut from a totally different cloth, man. And everybody notices it. There's an epic picture that you're probably going to see online tomorrow, and it's towards the end of the game, and it's Wemby kind of just having a moment to himself, looking out into the crowd, hands on his hips, kind of like, damn, I'm really doing this. And his teammates are like, oh, snap, that's Wemby. Oh, they're all pointing at him. They're, you know, trying to make him feel, they're teasing him low-key just because he's that damn good, and he's got this, as Mitch Johnson referenced, like, there's this disposition. He's just, he's humble, man, soft-spoken. I don't even know if it's fair to call him soft-spoken at this point. Like, he pops it. He dunked on Ted Holmgren and said, ah! So he's boisterous. He's got bravado. He's got flair. More importantly, he's got skill. His ability, I don't think he gets to this level without the mentality. He's got a desire to be great. He's got a desire to be the absolute best. And sometimes you can say you want to be the best all day long, but he continues day in and day out to leave little breadcrumbs and show you, hey, like, I really am about that action. Now, whether I'm able to stay healthy or not, that ain't up to me, but I'm going to do everything in my power, you know, to leave my legacy on this group. 310-840-4910 is the number. If you want to hit us up on the talk and text line, we're going to get into Shai Gilgeous-Alexander coming up here momentarily. Let's get to our guy Jim in New Hampshire wanting to chime in. What's going on, Jim? Welcome into Westwood One Sports Night.
6: How you doing? You know, I called in about a month ago, and you were saying Bobby Young is probably the best thing we've ever seen. And I kind of doubted it because, like, Rob Washington, Larry Bird, Michael, and everything like that. This guy's probably going to be the best athlete we ever seen in our life.
0: I'm telling you, man. It's incredible.
6: Yeah, man, he's got it. I mean, he's all over the place. He's getting 40-something points and 20-something rebounds. He's unselfish, and he's just got the whole game wrapped up.
0: Here's the other thing that I'll go back to, Jim, and I appreciate the call. For you to go from 29 minutes per night in the regular season to playing 49 minutes tonight in this double OT contest, you know what they call that? Mr. Stay Ready to keep from getting ready. That's the telltale sign of a pro's pro. He gets it. They may have restricted him to 29 minutes tonight throughout the course of the regular season, but make no mistake about it. The work that he put in, he could have went 49 minutes on a night-in, night-out basis. This dude, he's obsessive about the work. It's Kobe Bryant-esque. It's Michael Jordan-esque. And, oh, he just so happens to be 7'4", and the most skilled big man we've ever seen. Argue with somebody you love. Hopefully that's me. I don't know what else to say. I have run out of adjectives at this point to describe the greatness of this dude. It's mentality. It's skill. It's the never-say-die attitude. And it's the humility that I think he plays with as well. He's not a violent guy. He's not trying to be dirty or nasty to anybody. That elbow to Nas was a little bit of a get back, you don't know me like that. That's what that was. That was a whoa. You were breathing the same oxygen. Should never happen. And look, the way that he gets scratched on and clawed on and ripped at, he hasn't burst out yet. He hasn't tweaked out yet. He's the real deal, man. Wemby for president. Bob wanting to chime in. What's going on, Bob?
7: Is Bob in Rhode Island you're talking about?
0: Yeah, there's only one Bob, and it's you in Rhode Island, brother. What's going on?
7: Okay, brother. I hope the Knicks win the championship. I think if Brunson comes through in the clutch for one time, maybe they'll win. I think he's a choke artist. But...
0: Can I be honest with you? I'm going to let you continue because you're my main man. That's the problem with you, obnoxious, stubborn, self-centered Knicks fan. You might as well be. This is Wemby's time.
7: I hate the Celtics. That's, anybody except the Celtics.
0: Anybody. I don't give a piss about nothing but the Tide. That's what you sound like.
7: What's that?
0: Have a good night, pal. 310-840-4910. We're sitting here trying to give Wemby his flowers. You know, call talking about Jalen Brunson is the antithesis of Victor Wembanyama. That's not just because they're, you know, one's tall and one's short. Yes, it is. But, man, I just am at a loss for words. when it comes to Wemby. The bigger story tonight, as we mentioned, Caruso went off, yet the Thunder didn't win this game. SGA, 4 points in the first half, man. Lowest scoring total in a half in a postseason game for him since 2020, dog. Hopefully he's able to get it together. I got Joel out in San Diego. Joel, what's going on, good guy? Welcome in.
8: Hey, how's it going, man?
0: Going good.
8: Yeah, hey, me and you, we spoke about 2 weeks ago, and I mentioned to you that Stephon Castle was a key ingredient for the San Antonio Spurs, and I also said that the key is keeping Wembanyama healthy. And what's Robert from Maryland's got to say? He was telling you that OKC, they just San Antonio don't have no chance. Robert from Maryland said they have no chance. Well, yeah. I told my friends 3 weeks ago, I go, I'll tell you what, if San Antonio and OKC play, if San Antonio gets a split, they will take OKC out, and they got the split they needed, so look out.
0: Because, look, here's what it is. Now it's set up for them to close it out in Game 6 like they did in the last series.
8: That's correct.
0: They're primed and ready for it, man. It don't got to go 7. It probably will, though. I appreciate the call as always, man. This dude, Victor Wembanyama, this series is going to be an absolute bloodbath, man. I'm here for it. I love good hoop. You all should love good hoop. And then you got to just appreciate the way the two teams were put together, man. They're evenly matched. Two organizations that are the gold standard to me, not in just basketball, but in pro sports, man. Sam Presti and what he's done putting that group together. We know about the Spurs legacy. Good time to be a hoop fan. Rode is in Virginia wanting to check in. What's going on, Rode?
9: Hey, how's it going here? Let's drink from the Big Dipper now. In the history of the NBA, there have been 6 occurrences of a player getting 60 points and 40 rebounds. Wemby in the NBA, 0. Wilt, 6. How is it that Babe Ruth, he can get the credit here that he deserves, but Wilt can't? That's my take. All right, have a good night.
0: You know what? There was something I could have said in response to that, but I'm in honor of the future GOAT Wemby, I'm gonna let him have it, man. I thought, you know, Rode in Virginia's called and like giving us a. Remember we had that rhymer early on in the early portions of this program. That guy that called in and tried to make it. I thought that was Rode, but then he took it from one place to another. Bottom line is, Victor Wembanyama is that damn good. Excited to see his progression here throughout the course of the NBA postseason. Game number 2 of the Western Conference Finals going to come your way on

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0: Here's Linnell Willingham.
1: Indeed it is Westwood One Sports Night. With the youngest in charge, Linnell Willingham. About a half hour left to go with you, man. I'm sad about it. We've covered a lot tonight. We've had a hell of a time. Victor Wembanyama giving us a hell of a lot to talk about. We dabbled in the NFL a little bit. You crazy Steeler fans out there, for some reason, believe Aaron Rodgers is going to work out for you. I got news for you. It won't happen. Programming note, tomorrow, current AEW superstar Adam Copeland, former WWE Hall of Famer Edge, going to join the program right here on Westwood One Sports Night, courtesy of the super producer doing super producer things, our guy Denton Day. We will tag him in now, as he is the star of a new segment here on Westwood One Sports. And I feel like I have to say it in this cool voice, Denton's Deliberations.
2: Well, so I have many different directions that I want to go with this, Linnell, but I feel like I need to give you the floor for the first direction. We made such a big deal of it when you were on the show. We made an even bigger deal of it when you were not on the show. Your boy tripled you up. How was it? Did you like all 43 songs? What are we feeling now that it's actually been a few days? How are you feeling?
1: Yeah. This was, now that I can really give you a deep dive, I am still working on the initial 18, the Iceman. I have not moved on to the Habib TD and Maid of Honor, but I'll tell you this about Iceman. It is one of the best introspective albums we've heard in a long time. He covered everything I wanted to. The content that we were all waiting on is like, how was he going to handle his loss to Kendrick Lamar? He was vulnerable. He was open. The production from the greatest producer in the world, 40. If you're not hip to him, Google him. Tremendous album. Anybody that says otherwise, do you know music? The other two I can't speak for yet. But the Iceman album, the one with the Michael Jackson glove. By the way, I gave a nugget to our pal Wilkerville Dalton that I'll give to our program here. The reason that Drake chose the Michael Jackson glove, because I believe the next number one single that he has, the next number one song that he has, will surpass Michael for the most number ones ever. So shout out to him paying some homage. I thought the album was great, man. He was authentic. He was genuine. And yeah, basically told us he's depressed because Kendrick Lamar whipped his ass.
2: I wasn't going to bring him up, but I'm glad that you did. Interesting help on social media promoting it, but that's neither here nor there. I'm glad you liked it. The streets are saying you're not going to like the other two as much, but I haven't listened, so I can't tell you.
1: I'll let my own ear test it.
2: Do we appreciate government-mandated sexy red verses?
1: So here's the thing about sexy. Like, she's... She won me over ever since she leaned in. The fact that she knows how to market herself. Her and Shawn Michaels leaning into that whole bit. Like, I love everything about her for that reason. Like, she just gets it.
2: Let's get messy. We talked about this story months ago because it was a months ago story. Dak Prescott did a joint bachelor party with his then fiance. Now they're no longer fiancés. Well, he just added a little bit more, salt to the wound. He was spotted at a bull riding event, which is the most Texas thing in the world, with one of the bridesmaids of his former fiance. Awkward bachelorette party.
1: I was about to say, like, can this now confirm what we were thinking? We kept thinking, oh, maybe she didn't want the prenup. Maybe she didn't want prenup and didn't want to sign it. So, like, that was what we initially thought. But then there was this. We all hit it on the head from the get-go. A joint bachelor-bachelorette party. The worst idea any man has ever had, any woman has ever had. It's bound to go bad. But for Dak Prescott to have that level of dog in him, you dirty dog, to be able to hook up with one of the bridesmaids, first of all, Denton, you're a married man. You know the importance of a bridesmaid to a bride. It's one of her BFFs. And she's out with Dak at a bull riding concert? What, is she trying to get a tutorial? A to-do? A starter pack?
2: Something tells me she already did.
1: I'm about to say, Dak.
2: The more we get information about it, the more it feels like the joint thing was a setup.
1: Oh, 100%.
2: I mean, the fiancé had to have known.
1: Yeah.
2: I mean, she had to have known. There's no way that you're getting surprised in a scenario like that.
1: I watched The Hangover several different times, and in that movie, I think I learned that the father of the bride pays for the wedding.
2: Generally, family of the bride, but that varies.
1: Who paid for this bachelorette party? Because they basically paid.
2: I mean, it better have been him. Are you kidding? I mean, look. There are certain rules to, like, basic normal people marriages. I do feel like that differs slightly when one of the parties involved is on a $240 million contract.
1: It changes things just a little bit, I would say. By the way, I know it's a little early. Dynasty leagues are probably getting started out there. I'm not a fantasy guy. Draft Dak Prescott. If you don't think brother's going off this year after what he was able to accomplish over the spring and now the summer, shout out to Dak Prescott, man. I'm not mad at him. I'm not mad at him.
2: Maybe you're mad at his division rival. A.J. Brown got married. Seemed beautiful from pictures that I saw. Mm-hmm. Didn't see Jalen Hurts. Any pictures. That's generally speaking, like when you get married, you invite a lot of your coworkers. Now, football team is deep, you know, 53 people, then you get some coaches, you get some staff members. I gotta assume that Big Dom was there. That man is literally everywhere. But no Jalen Hurts. Maybe he was busy, but I feel like you gotta adjust your schedule for a wedding of a great friend.
1: He was sick.
2: The person is a great friend.
1: He was sick. Maybe he was sick. The new virus that's sweeping
2: the
1: nation.
2: You got the Hanta?
1: From the cruise. Yeah, he's got the Hanta from the cruise. He was on maybe he was on the cruise ship.
2: That brings up another question that we can get to in a second.
1: For folks like myself, though, then, who believe AJ's not getting traded, I'm steadfast with that. I still don't think he's getting traded. Does this, like, add kerosene to that or no?
2: I already thought he was getting traded.
1: Maybe, I don't know, maybe this is me zigging when everyone zags. I think the Eagles are going to roll out with Devonta Smith, AJ, and Mekhi Lemon. They'll bring Hollywood off the bench. But, like, yeah, it's kind of a big deal that he wasn't there. It's the quarterback. And apparently, like, all we heard didn't remind, like, tell me if you heard this too. Initially, before things got crabby, weren't they, like, besties?
2: That was the word on the street, that they were maybe not besties, but they were definitely on a wedding invite level of friendship.
1: Yeah.
2: Maybe he got the invite. I mean, I guess that's what I would really like to know. Like, is the invite on Jalen Hurts' fridge?
1: Does Jalen Hurts check his mailbox?
2: You got to have somebody, too. That led to another deliberation of how rich do you have to be to not go on a cruise ship? Like, at what point do you graduate if you're into cruises?
1: Yeah. But I've never been on a cruise. For a single man like myself, it feels like an amazing opportunity.
2: Depending on what, you would probably want to go on an adult-only cruise.
1: Ooh.
2: For your opportunity. You don't want a bunch of kids running around.
1: No, well, I'll tell you what, man. As I'm getting 28 and older, I'm realizing, man, a lot of the most beautiful women in this world have baby daddies. And I'm realizing this as I continue to go through my adult life. I'm open to women with children. Anybody out there listening? Especially out in L.A.
2: That's like a good mentality to have if you're in a shopping mall. Maybe if you're trying to find somebody at church. On a cruise, like, you don't want to deal with the children. You know, we have 4 days on this boat. Let's make the most of it.
1: That means you couldn't find a babysitter, which also makes me question your inner circle.
2: Where's grandma?
1: Yeah, where's granny? What else you got for us, Tito?
2: One final thing. We got a new Friday movie coming out being written by the many writers of the Boondocks.
1: It's lit. It's very lit. Look, the Friday, low-key, I was thinking about putting this up earlier in the rundown because I know people are hot on movie sequels, right? Friday, man, to take this big of a gap in between your last installment, I think Friday After Next was an 02 movie, if I'm not mistaken. I think it came out like 02. Apparently, this is this new movie. Well, actually, don't let me tell you what the new movie is about. The news was broke on E! News. I used to watch E! News when I was a kid. I probably should watch it now, too, because I'm missing key information. Here is the news officially being broke about Friday being back in theaters. It's one of those movies, too, that I definitely realized, hey, more people than not probably aren't familiar with it. If you're not familiar with Friday, you uncultured swine. If you're not see, I just threw a jab on the way out. If you're not familiar, look, y'all know I'm not a movie guy. I've seen all three Fridays. No, well, you're not. You, I don't know, I'm Denton C. Just so you know, it's getting close to Brock Lesnar time. Almost just hit you with the you are cursed. I think I did that wrong, but you pick up what I'm putting down.
2: Big Danhausen guy.
1: I'm a big Danhausen guy and a big fan of the mini houses. Hey! Dettenhausen. There we go. But yeah, I'm excited about the new Friday movie. So how do you feel about this bit? And I think they just did it with Space Jam. How do you feel about the bit of like movie theaters when it's a really great classic, re-airing the movie in theaters, having people buy tickets for it, and so on and so forth?
2: Like the original?
1: Mm-hmm.
2: They do that all the time in comic book movies when they try to break records. Like the Avatar movie and the Avengers, I think it was in Endgame, they just kept re-airing them because they're like, we need to beat each other. And I was like, guys, come on. Like, what are you talking about here? I think they did something like that for The Dark Knight on like the 20th anniversary or the 15th anniversary or something like that.
1: I love
2: that. Hey, make your money, you know? As long as the actors are getting the proper residuals, I'm all for it.
1: Look at us, just corporate kings over here.
2: Not a corporate king. I actually hate the corporate ladder, but I am a man of the people.
1: Whenever I don't make sense and he does, know that I meant to say what he said. It's my advocate. Looking at the old clockaroo here, we got to put the show to bed.
2: I got a book report.
1: And that's a tease. Next.
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0: continues here on Westwood One Sports Night. Youngest in charge. Gonna put a bow on this bad boy for you coming up. We appreciate you being here. However you chose to lock in tonight, bunch of different ways you can consume us. Sirius XM Channel 375, WestwoodOneSports.com. You can tweet at me at NELL_BTP. Without further ado, we end the show the same way each and every night. Super producer Denton Day puts the show to bed. Play those sleepy tunes.
1: I'm very excited about putting the show to bed today because it's the first installment of Denton's book report. Because I read a book, and I think everybody should read this book. I'm seeing myself on camera, and I'm realizing that we are so decked out in Commander's gears that it looks like we work for the team. I bought this with my own money. It's very expensive. But I read this book by Jeff Perlman, Only God Can Judge Me. It's about Tupac. I had never read a Jeff Perlman book before. I'd read a lot of his articles. He's a very well-known sports writer. A lot of good books. But I read majority his articles before, never one of his books. And I saw this at a bookstore. And your boy likes to go to many bookstores. And I had a little bit of a credit to use at the bookstore. Someone got me a gift card. And I was like, well, let me get a book that I'm interested in. And obviously, I know about Tupac. You know about Tupac. Everyone knows about Tupac. He's pretty famous. If you don't know about
0: him, some people think he's alive for some reason. It's very weird.
1: There was a part of me where I held on to that maybe a little bit longer than most people did. But I knew Tupac. I never like knew Tupac. Bro, his life is nuts. Was nuts. I mean, some of the stories that are in here, like he starts the book off, and I don't feel bad about spoiling this because he said this in an interview, so it's already out there in the ether. This came out in 2025, so it's been out for a little bit. But he starts the book off, like, detailing the story behind Brenda's Got a Baby. And I was like, I didn't really think that was a real story. And he's like, yeah, no, he, like, reunited the child and the mother together in the process of writing this book. He interviewed over 600 people. Summer's about reading, people. So get your ass in a book. And this was a really good one to start. I didn't start reading this one. I'm like 12 books in for 2026. So get your weight up over there.
0: Wow. Oh, did you just flex your book count? Here we go. Sports Talk Radio for you, baby.
1: Yeah. It's a really good book, though. Everyone should be reading.
0: There we go. Can I just... You said summer's for reading.
1: Yeah.
0: Do you have that tattooed on you anywhere?
1: I did not have that tattoo, but we used to do, like, accelerated reader programs when I was in elementary school, and I cheated on them, and I got called to the principal's office once, and I lost my reward in fifth grade, and I've never let that go.
0: Mm. So ever since then, you've been an avid reader?
1: No, I stopped reading because of that. And then I got back into it as an adult because I was like, I should probably read. I held a grudge for, like, 20 years over this damn thing.
0: Yeah.
1: All it really was going to be, like, popcorn and pizza.
0: Yeah. So I was just such a delinquent as a fifth-year-old and as a fifth-year-old, fifth grader in a middle. This is late. I was such a delinquent as a fifth grader in a middle school that, like, my aunt and uncle got tired of, like, giving me spanking, so they started making me read books, and I had to read Mike Lupica. That's how I got hip to Mike Lupica.
1: You're a well-versed reader, then.
0: Oh, I read. I've read hella books.
1: Yeah.
0: Oh, I could. First of all, I was the annoying kid in class that always wanted to get called on for popcorn reading. Are you kidding me? I wanted to flex the fact that I could read. I loved it. I mean, not loved as in
1: you
0: I can't.
1: You on Goodreads? Everyone can follow me on Goodreads. Just search my name. See all my books.
0: What the hell really is Goodreads?
1: It's like a book tracking app.
0: It's like the OnlyFans of reading?
1: A lot more covered up, but yes.
0: Okay. Well, everyone loves a good book cover. That was my favorite thing to get from the Scholastics Fair, by the way. Those book covers were so silly. I would put them in order. The whole thing is I wouldn't like book covers. I liked, like, binder covers and textbook covers.
1: Yeah.
0: Because, yeah, that was cooler. But
1: there are a couple of books on one of our many shelves in my office that are pretty sick. I like this one, though. It's pretty simple. It's Tupac, and it's a book about Tupac. So that one makes sense. It'd be odd if Biggie Smalls was on the cover. Though there are some very interesting stories about Biggie Smalls in here that I was not privy to. Just knowledge that I don't know that the world was in on in terms of some of the things that took place in Tupac's life. And it honestly felt like it was out of like a television series where like Biggie was there to try to make amends, but Tupac never knew because nobody ever told. It was crazy, bro. It was crazy.
0: That is, for people that are familiar with, their beef was like something that just didn't need to happen. They never really beefed.
1: No. Like, it literally just because part of the reason is because Tupac was very paranoid. I mean, he is such a complex figure, yeah. Right? He's made such great music over the course of his life, but he really is a complex figure that the fact that he made it to 25 is actually astounding because the world was set up for him to not make it to that age. And he did, made a lot of really good music, a lot of really bad decisions, but very, very interesting read.
0: A guy that was super well-versed and... I'm not giving away state secrets. Life cut way, way, way too short. Someone in the chat said, it's all Puff's doing. It's easy to blame the Baby Oil Bandit. I will say this about P. Diddy. It's not illegal to be freaky. So I'll just leave it at that. But I know there were a lot worse allegations.
1: I do think he killed Biggie. But that's just... Yeah, I think Puff had a big hand in
0: it. What a clip... This is, wow, this is how you endear yourself with a new West Coast audience that we're picking up.
1: Yeah, shout out to everybody in L.A.
0: I'm about to say, shout out to L.A. That's lit.
1: Wow.
0: I was going to go watch Brock Lesnar rip his pants, but now I'm feeling like, should I like be watching some sort of Tupac Biggie documentary to fall asleep tonight? It's like my favorite thing. I wish you all knew like what I go through to find my at-night entertainment. It normally leads to me, there's a YouTube search that I have. If you're looking for a good night's sleep, Google thunder and rain noises on black screen. Exactly what I said, and you will sleep well and sometimes oversleep things. So there we go. That's going to do it for Westwood One Sports tonight. Appreciate you all being here. Thank you to Oliver Popular. Thank you to your calls. Thank you to our guy Denton Day, per usual, helping us out with his deliberations and, per usual, putting the show to bed. We're back with you tomorrow. Loaded show. 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

0: a place that Victor Wembanyama is not from. There is not a better logo attached to an athlete in all the pro sports. You damn right he's an alien. Ridiculous performance tonight. This is why the MVP, this is why the MVP trophy shouldn't be given out until the end of the season, when the finals trophy is given out. Because, dog, the way that he played tonight, historic performance in game one of the Western Conference Finals. Spurs win it 122-115. Victor Wembanyama, 41 points, 24 rebounds, including 9 offensive rebounds. He was absolutely ridiculous tonight, playing like the best player on the planet. He is 7-4 doing things we've never seen before. It's the most entertaining watch in all of sports. I don't know if there's much of a debate about it. It's the he's got to be at this point the best draw in all the pro sports. Who doesn't want to imagine watching this in person, sitting courtside, watching something that looks like it came out of a UFO put a puny basketball through the hoop? He is a total freakazoid. Is he the best draw, though, in all the pro sports? I want to double click on that. 310-840-4910 is the number on the talking text line. Victor Wembanyama tonight. Remember those conversations we were having prior to the start of the postseason? Oh, I hope he's ready. How is he going to deal with the pressure of the NBA playoffs? Is he ready? I had the nerve to come on this program and say that there was no star under more pressure going into this thing than him. Look, they say it all the time. Pressure either busts pipes or makes diamonds. And I guarantee you this, Victor Wembanyama ain't no damn cubic zirconia. This is the real deal. Is he the best draw, though, in all of pro sports? 310-840-4910 is the number. It's got to be. We're still waiting on official numbers to come out here in terms of what this night was from, like, a historical perspective. I mean, the numbers, they sound like a video game, dog. They sound like a video game, what he accomplished tonight. 41 points, 24 rebounds. He gets credited with 3 blocks. But we know how many shots he altered of Oklahoma City. It's just a special performance from him, man. I'll even take it a step further, though, big picture, just looking at the game. This was the first chapter, the beginning of the first chapter, at least, of the next best rivalry in all of pro sports. These two teams are here to stay. These two teams are here to stay. Shout out to OKC. They deserve a ton of credit for the performance and the effort they gave tonight. This is a team that is well-rested, hadn't played in a little while, haven't played a lot this postseason, and they haven't been tested. They've been playing JV the entire damn postseason, going up against the Suns and then the Lakers. It's like playing on rookie, and now all of a sudden you're playing on Hall of Fame mode. This is different when you're going up against Victor Wembanyama and the Spurs. The good part for OKC tonight is they got back arguably one of the best Robins in all of the NBA in Jalen Williams. He did not miss a beat in his return to action. 26 points on 11-25 shooting. And the big thing with him in the advantage that he ultimately gives Coach Dagnall is this, right? They can stagger the minutes with him and Shai Gilgeous-Alexander. One of those two dudes, and I'll have to go officially check, it feels like both of those two dudes are never on the bench at the same time. And when you have the luxury of being able to go 12 deep, you know, the way that OKC does, and that's a credit and a testament to Sam Presti, drafting and developing. They got guys down the pipeline, baby. This is, yeah, we out here trying to function. This is what they do. So I am thoroughly impressed by everything we saw from OKC. With that being said, and I'll even take it a step further, right? We talked about it opening up the show. For just joining us, the story of tonight for OKC is one of two things. Shai Gilgeous-Alexander had his worst first half of his postseason career. 4 points in the first half from SGA. He was 7-23 on the night, ultimately finished with 24. For them to be able to withstand a poor performance like that from SGA, now, he came alive in the fourth quarter when it mattered, right? What did Drake say? I come alive in the nighttime? He damn sure came alive in the nighttime. And you got to imagine. See, a conspiracy theorist We'll come on this program and tell you maybe it's because Drake dropped 3 albums. Maybe SGA hasn't listened to the proper bangers from the boy. I saw a video of him yesterday giving out watches and a whole bunch of gifts to his teammates for winning the MVP. He's rapping lyrics on the way to his teammate. He's in love with the guy. It's just an aura-filled conversation whenever we're talking about Drake and SGA. But hot damn, the story of the night, SGA wasn't very good, yet OKC so good that they were able to force double overtime. There was a point in this game where there were only 3 dudes in double figures. We were in the fourth quarter, and there were only 3 dudes in double figures for OKC. It was SGA. It was Alex Caruso. And then you saw Jalen Williams. Those 3 dudes for a majority of this game were the only dudes that were in double figures. Hell, it finished that way on the night. It finished that way on the night. Those 3 dudes, Caruso, SGA, and J-Dub, the only dudes that were in double figures tonight for OKC. They didn't get enough from the other guys. And that's going to be the story of this series. If your other guys aren't going to show up at home, what you going to do? Talking text line wide open for you. 310-840-4910 is the number. Of course, I'm having a little bit of an issue with the doc here, boys, so bear with me. I know the phone lines are loaded on this. I want you to keep hitting us up with it. Victor Wembanyama with a historic performance tonight. Just absolutely spectacular. 41 points, 24 rebounds, and had his fingerprints all over this basketball game. Is he the best draw right now in pro sports? I feel like the only real argument is him, Shohei Ohtani, Paul Skeens. If you're catching him on a good outing, on a good night, it is absolutely ridiculous at the plate. Obviously, at the mound. Pat Mahomes and what he's able to do in the National Football League. Is Victor Wembanyama the best draw in all of pro sports? 310-840-4910 is the number here on Westwood One Sports Night. Let's do this. As we continue to roll throughout the night tonight, we're going to continue to talk about this performance and what it means relative to the series, right? This was, they say it all the time in the postseason, a series does not start until the road team picks up a dub. Do you think after winning game one, San Antonio's got a stranglehold on this thing? Let's go to Mike in Dallas who wants to chime in. Matt, Mike, who is the best draw right now in all of pro sports?
1: Man, I think y'all are overrating him. Oh, he's good. He's amazing and everything. But, man,
0: We're overrating him?
1: Yeah. Wait, man. Like I said, he's good. He's amazing. But he's tall, man. That's not talent. That's just tallness.
0: And that's not talent. Are you kidding me? That's not talent. He's just tall. What 7'4" dude do you know? Tween, crossing, hessian, finishing the way that he does, sliding his feet on defense, talking about he's just tall. Are you kidding me? He's arguably one of the most skilled dudes we've ever seen in this game. To do what he's doing at that size, everything's more difficult. This game is played with a low center of gravity, Mike. Mike, you know about sports, bro? Mike, sports is played with a low center of gravity, dog. It's way harder to do
1: because
0: he's
1: tall, though. That's why, right? Because he's doing all that and he's tall. That's why.
0: He's also doing what he's doing. He's being fouled and clobbered and hacked and clawed. Are you kidding?
1: He gets away with a lot of fouls.
0: Hey, you let me know. Are you a Reposado or a Blanco, man? Which one are you sipping tonight, brother? What you mean? It's just because he's tall. I appreciate the call, man. Get the hell up out of here. 310-840-4910 is the number. What do you mean it's just because he's tall? Let's go to Bert in Baltimore. Wanting to chime in. Bert, what's going on, brother? Welcome into Westwood One Sports Night.
2: Telling you all year, telling you this man does things we've never seen before.
0: I'm telling you. I've been saying it all year.
2: Do you see that 3 he jacked up from the logo with 28 seconds left in overtime?
0: Thank you for bringing that up.
2: Because
0: that's the moment right there where I look left and I look right and I go, damn.
2: That was legitimately something I've never seen before. Wilt didn't do that. Russell didn't do it. Nobody's pulling up from 30 with the game on the line and canning it.
0: It's ridiculous, man. If he doesn't make that shot from 28 feet,
2: game over.
0: They don't win this
2: game
0: basketball game. They lose. So
2: he scored 18 in their final 23 points. He was sensational, bro.
0: Absolutely
2: and
0: ridiculous.
2: I put
0: doing what he does.
2: $4 on the money line in 1-6, baby. How do you
0: there
2: like
0: we go. Up? There we go. That's what you call a nuke.
2: Oh, yeah. Oh, yeah. Have a good night, bro. Keep listening.
0: Appreciate you as always, man. 310-840-4910 is the number. Let's go to our guy DJ, calling from the Charm City out in B-More. DJ, what's going on? Welcome into West Football Sports Night.
3: Man, Wemby pulling up like Steph Curry. That
0: Come
3: was
0: on,
3: crazy.
0: Slim.
3: What a game.
0: He's incredible, dog. Is he the best draw in pro sports? If you could go watch anybody, if you could pay the price of admission, I'll even bring it to you like this because you know we like things that are free in this world. If you got a free ticket to go to any sporting event, to see any athlete, who would it be? For me, it's Victor Wembanyama at this point. And tonight is more evidence as to why he's en route to being maybe the greatest of all time. Appreciate the call as always, brother. 310-840-4910 is the number. Let's go to Tony in Montreal wanting to check in. Our pal north of the border wanting to kick it with us. Tony, what's going on, man? What'd you think?
4: How you doing, brother?
0: Doing good, man.
4: Listen, good question, but it's like saying who's better, Magic or Michael? And for me, I can't say I've seen him as much as you have, but I know he's an amazing athlete. He probably is on the same par as Kareem Abdul-Jabbar, which I saw him many, many times when I was following the Lakers. But aside of that, okay, I just want to say this because I like calling in and I like listening to you because you're an open-minded dude, okay? I think no matter how good Wemby is, they're going to deal with the Knicks one way or the other because Jalen's on another, I don't know, he's in another mindset. And the only way I could tell you this is a double parlay for me because Montreal, the Canadiens, are a team of bunch of 21-year-olds and 22-year-olds and 24-year-olds, and they just knocked off in overtime in the 17th.
0: They're fearless, Tony.
4: The Sabres. So I always say, Montreal Canadiens had the Buffalo by the Sabres, and they didn't let go. And let me tell you something. When it comes to mental acuity, mental strength, and will to win, okay, Wemby has that. But so do the Canadiens. And sometimes you got to look at it like a glove. And the Knicks have five players that are superstars. But guess what? They got a bench that scores 50 points. So you want to
0: be. Look, I'll say this, Tony, and I appreciate the call. If they get past Oklahoma City, it's a wrap for whoever they see in the finals. Are you kidding me? If they get the finals is happening right now. Sorry to tell you. Sorry to break it to you. I ain't giving away state secrets when I say that. We know what it is and what it ain't. But, dog, it's amazing what we saw tonight. One of the best performances ever in a conference finals debut. Victor Wembanyama, 41 points, 24 rebounds, 3 blocks he was credited with, but we know he altered a bunch of other shots. We'll let you hear the best from the podium coming up here momentarily, man. As tonight, as I keep saying, it'll be my slogan for the night, the first installment, the first chapter of what I consider to be the next best rivalry in all of pro sports. 310-840-4910. In honor of Wemby's performance tonight, I think he's the best draw in all of pro sports. If I was to give you a lottery ticket, a free ticket, to go see any sporting event, to go see any athlete out there in the world, who are you going to see? For me, it's clearly Victor Wembanyama. And tonight, more evidence as to why. 310-840-4910 is the number. Let's go to Solomon out in Dallas wanting to check in. What's going on?
5: Hey, what's going on, boss?
0: What's going on with you?
5: Best draw in sports, it's got to be Wemby. I mean, we're looking at this cat. He's 22, and I remember 22. His draw against Chet coming up was Chet's more athletic, does more with the ball, can do better. I mean, he's looking light years better than Chet already. And the problem with the real issue is everybody was saying their youth. They're inexperienced. They don't have the vet leadership, this and that. They're down a guard in Fox. I'm saying they're second and third fiddles. I think they can take on.
0: That was the other thing, and I appreciate the call. That was the other thing. They're down De'Aaron Fox tonight and went out and did this.
5: They're down Fox, and they're doing that with 21, 22-year-old guards and Harper and Castle and Bethel.
0: It was the youngest starting lineup ever in a conference finals game. I appreciate the call. Remember, you can hit us up on the talking text line, 310-840-4910. D-Day got a couple of texts for us. What you got for us? Look, we lost D-Day there for a second. We'll get him back in a second. Remember, you can call us and you can text us if you don't like your radio voice. I know how y'all get, especially our new listening audience out there in California, man, the bougie folks. We welcome you in. We love you. And we hope you continue to check in here to Westwood One Sports Night. Jonathan calling out in Miami. Miami. Jonathan, what you got for us, pal? Who's the best draw in pro sports? Who are you going to see if I give you a free ticket?
6: That's easy. Wemby. Freak. Awesome. Freakazoid.
0: Absolutely.
6: Come on. Putting up from logo, sending it to a double OT. This guy was putting up NBA 2K numbers. 2K numbers.
0: I don't even think 2K will let you make a build.
6: No,
0: that
6: you
0: would
6: can't.
0: Let you make a dude that's 7'4 and has these attributes. So you can't even call him a 2K my player, dude. You can't do this in a video game. He's literally you can't recreate this, man.
6: Nah, man. That was freak like behavior I saw there.
0: I appreciate it.
6: I don't know. No worries.
0: I'm about to say I appreciate you as always, man. D-Day, I know you got some texts for us here.
7: I mean, text line is flooded at the moment right now. We have one guy texting us saying they ruined OKC, ruined a great Alex Caruso game. You're not going to get his production like this. We got another texter saying it's 100% going to be Knicks and Spurs in the NBA Finals, and just a number of different people praising how good Victor Wembanyama was in game number one.
0: For good reason, man. Continue to hit us up on the talking text line, 310-840-4910. You can get in where you fit in the YouTube chat as well. We stream the show nightly on YouTube and on X on YouTube. Just search Westwood One Sports Night on X. You can stream the show there at this handle and catch me on every social media platform at this handle. It is at NELL_BTP. Who's the best draw in all the sports? And I want to move the conversation forward with this as well. Do you think the Spurs are going to win the series now that they've won game number one? We'll get into some of the X's and O's and then let you hear the best sound from Oklahoma City, as well as a bunch of the players and coaches have taken the podium. Let's go to Mike in Ohio wanting to check in. What's going on, Mike?
8: Hey, first-time caller, enjoying the show. I feel honored to have witnessed one of the best basketball games I've seen, and I've been alive for 66 years watching basketball. Wembanyama is incredible. San Antonio is definitely going to win the series. However, I disagree with all the comments about it'll be Spurs Knicks, because I believe it'll be Spurs Cavs, because I believe in my Cavs. I love my Cavs. I've been waiting forever, and Atkinson as their coach is phenomenal, and I believe he will come up with a way to defend against Wembanyama, despite his 8-foot reaching ability, despite his ability to drain threes from the logo, and despite his ability to completely dominate games like he did tonight. However, given all that, I still say go Cavs. I believe they're going to take the Knicks to 7-4 games, look, just like they did.
0: They deserve some love. They deserve some love getting over the hump the way that they did this past weekend. Their first road victory of the postseason comes when they needed it the most in a game seven. It does not take away from the biggest story of tonight, though. Victor Wembanyama going Kanye crazy, as I like to call it. 49 minutes as we got double OT. 41 points, 24 rebounds. He was spectacular tonight. We'll let you hear from Wemby and the other best sounds from the Western Conference Finals next here on Westwood One Sports Night.
9: Well, guess who's back? Aaron Rodgers has finally decided to return to the Pittsburgh Steelers. It's a one-year deal for the future Hall of Famer. Reunited with Coach Mike McCarthy, they won a Super Bowl in Green Bay. Can they do it again in the Steel City? Westwood One Sports.
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0: What up, good people? The party continues here on Westwood One Sports Night. Whitney Youngest in charge, and Willingham will take you up to 3 a.m. Eastern time. Spurs and Thunder taking each other out to the woodshed. It was an absolute backyard brawl between OKC and San Antonio. Game one of the Western Conference Finals. Just a ridiculous performance tonight from one Victor Wembanyama. 41 points, 24 rebounds. He was credited with three blocks. Had a bevy more shots that he altered at the rim. I mean, he was just ridiculous again tonight. Defensively, there was a jump shot that he blocked from the left corner. I don't know who was shooting it. But, man, just to see his impact that he has defensively, he turns you into a jump-shooting team. It is really, really hard. Duh, now, of course it's hard. But damn, it's difficult to run your offense when that dude is in the middle of the paint defensively, man. He alters so many shots at the rim. It really changes how you want to attack on that end of the floor. It's one of those nights, man, where you really appreciate basketball. And if you're just now joining us, man, I think this is probably the first installment, chapter one, however you want to put it, of the next best rivalry in all the pro sports, man. These two teams have a bunch of respect for each other, but you can tell by the intensity that they play with, they do not like one another. They do not. And we mentioned it earlier, Victor Wembanyama and Chet Holmgren, them duking it out goes all the way back to those two dudes being teenagers, man. And Chet used to get the best of Victor Wembanyama. But Wemby got in the lab, got in the gym, went and hung out with the shaman monks, started reading, you know, hardcover books. And the next thing you know, man, he's a different cat, a different animal. They take after his mentality wholeheartedly, man. They're a super special group. Wemby deserves a lot of credit. So does the head coach, Mitch Johnson. He had this to say post-game after the big game one victory.
1: Rare desire to step into every moment that's in front of him. And I think he has showed in his 3 years in a lot of different situations with a lot of different circumstances that he's going to attack those moments. Doesn't mean they'll always work out for him or be exactly the outcome that he wants, but he has some rare God-given ability. He puts in even more work and preparation into trying to maximizing that. And his disposition and mentality and approach is reflected at times in the way he handles those moments.
0: Mm. Couldn't have said it better myself, Mitch Johnson. I mean, Wemby's mentality, I think there's a trickle-down effect with it as well. They all have this gritty do-or-die mentality. Justin Champagne, Devin Vassell, Stephon Castle, he was big time tonight in this one. The turnovers, a little bit of an issue for him, but his ability to get downhill at the rate that he did is part of what makes them special. We talk about young dudes being ready and prepared for the moment. How about Dylan Harper tonight? I don't know how long he knew that he was getting the start, but we knew Foxy was questionable. Talking about De'Aaron Fox, he was questionable coming into this game because of the ankle sprain he suffered in the closeout game against the T-Wolves. Not only does Dylan Harper start tonight, he plays 47 minutes, gives you 24 points, 11 rebounds, 6 assists, and a conference finals record for a rookie, 7 steals. Dylan Harper, man, badass personified, man. This dude is it. Love everything about this group. He's another example of just that dog-ass mentality, for lack of a better phrase. That dog-ass mentality that everyone on the Spurs has, man, he embodies it too. It's a tough group, man. I just love the makeup of both of these two teams, man, including the makeup of Victor Wembanyama. Wemby was asked yesterday, or asked earlier after the game, about how he felt watching SGA win the league MVP yesterday. Wemby had this to say post-game.

0: I still got a lot to learn. And I want to get that trophy, you know, many times in my career.
1: Short and sweet. AKA, I just busted his ass. What do you mean, how did I feel watching him get the trophy? Didn't I just show you how I felt, America? Come on. Wemby takes everything personally. As good as he is on the floor. And we had that lunatic caller earlier have the nerve to call in and say, he's only good because he's tall. You know how many 7-foot scientists are walking around? It's not because they wanted to play with test tubes. I'll tell you that. But with Wemby, man, it's the mentality. As much as I love the skill, he wouldn't be as skilled as he was if it wasn't for the mentality. Like, he really believes in work. Puts his hard hat on and gets to it. And look, and stop me if I'm going to get canceled for saying this, but I think I'm okay. Like, the wee-wees, the French folks, man, they always talk about this with French players and international players. Are they going to be soft? Are they going to have the toughness? Man, Wemby's got it, dude. Wemby's got it. He is 22 years of age, but his mentality is like none other, man. The big story in the game was what Wemby was able to do on the offensive end, really putting the Spurs on his back. On the flip side for OKC, the lead to me is just how good Alex Caruso was. I know we had a caller, or a texter rather, hit us up on the talking text line and say, hey, OKC spoiled and wasted a really, really good Alex Caruso performance. He was tremendous tonight, standing up for all the follically challenged folks throughout North America. 31 points, 8 of 14 from 3. And look, his box score is going to look like that a lot throughout the course of the series in terms of the attempts from 3. SGA put so much pressure on the defense. Anytime, and L.A. kind of gave you the blueprint in that last series. Anytime SGA gets the ball free throw line and below, the second defender's coming. And as a result, SGA, superb passer, is going to find the open man. And a lot of the times tonight, it was Alex Caruso, and he was able to make him pay. But ultimately, OKC couldn't make the Spurs pay as they fall at home in game one of the Western Conference Finals. If Caruso was the lead, then the second story to me was just, for lack of a better phrase, like, Shea wasn't him tonight. I made the joke earlier. I don't know if it was too much Drake that got dropped over the weekend, whether he's distracted and not in his bag, feeling sorry for himself like the boy after the Kendrick loss. I don't know. But Shea tonight, 4 points in the first half for Shea Gilgeous-Alexander. His lowest points and a half in a playoff game since 2020. I believe that was his postseason debut. So just the off performance from him tonight. I thought the Spurs, you know, deserved a lot of credit for what they did. Despite him not shooting it well, Shea came alive in that fourth quarter, but it ultimately wasn't enough, and he knew it. He spoke post-game about his performance here tonight. He was brutally honest.
2: Moving forward to Wednesday.
3: Yeah, quality opponent. We knew it was going to be a dogfight. We just got to be better. Me in particular have to play better, especially against a team of this caliber. Yeah, nothing more than that.
2: How'd you feel about just pace, tempo, both up the floor and in the half court offensively?
3: Yeah, exactly what I expected. Fast. They play very fast. Exactly what I expected in the game. Just got to be better out there.
1: What else do you want from the league MVP? Taking accountability for the way that he played tonight, I think you got to give credit. Like he said, quality opponent. First thing he said, quality opponent. And he was not lying, man. I told you all, the Spurs are for real. Spurs are very, very legit. And I gave you my biggest sleeping giants ahead of the postseason. I told you the T-Wolves were the sleeping giant in the West and the Sixers were the sleeping giant out East. But don't forget, I was the guy. I feel like the Spurs are going to win the finals. That's the way that it looks. Do you feel that way? Now that San Antonio is up 1-0, now that they've gone into hostile territory and, you know, thrown the first punch, are they going to win this series? 3-1-0, 8-4-0, 49-10 is the number here. Are they going to win the series? Victor Wembanyama, we mentioned it. Historical performance tonight. from him in this game one of the Western Conference Finals. His Western Conference Finals debut, man. 41 points on 14 to 25 shooting, 24 rebounds, 3 blocks, 9 offensive rebounds. Ridiculous. Wemby, first player to have 35-plus points and 20-plus rebounds in a conference finals game since Chuck Barkley in 1993. So quite literally, guys, a historic performance from one Victor Wembanyama. 310-840-4910 is the number. Now that the Spurs have kind of thrown the first punch here, do you think they're going to win the series? 310-840-4910. You can chew on that. Plus, with the performance we got from Wemby tonight, is he the best draw in all of pro sports right now? 310-840-4910. Chance is in Alabama, been hanging out for a while. Chance, what's going on, brother?
4: Hey, man, how you doing this evening?
1: Doing good, doing good. Appreciate you hanging out.
4: You know, as far as the NBA goes, I'd say yeah. I mean, even though he's on the Spurs, so they don't even get the most eyeballs for an NBA team. But I'd say, yeah, for the NBA. But, you know, NFL is God in this country and the hardest position to play. I mean, it just is. I mean, and the hardest position to play in all sports is quarterback. And that's why. And
1: wait, you really think that? That's a whole other conversation in and of itself. But go ahead.
4: But, man, when Mahomes, Allen, and Lamar, those I'd put all three of those ahead of him. But they're just so fun to watch, man. Yeah. That's why I'm addicted to the NFL, and I used to love the NBA, but now I'm more of an NFL guy, man. The NFL will always be God in this country. The ratings proved my point, and like I said, man, if you gave me a chance to go see, like, whoever in the biggest spot, I want to go see Josh Allen. The Josh Allen experience is insane. The Lamar Jackson experience when he's healthy is insane. And Mahomes when he's healthy is insane. NFL is king Kong in this country.
1: I agree with you on the NFL. I agree with you on the NFL being king, but I don't think quarterback's the hardest position to play in pro sports. I appreciate the call as always. That's fascinating. You know, you're just going to surprise some people. For a brother that don't watch a lick of hockey, and I'll tell you straight up, I think goalie, man. You know how hard it is to be a damn goalie? Getting slap shots spit at you at that high rate of speed? I don't know if I can say quarterback's the most difficult position in pro sports, but damn it, he's got a point. 310-840-4910 is the number. Victor Wembanyama, historical performance tonight. First player since Charles Barkley in 93 to have 35-plus points and 20-plus rebounds in a conference finals game. Is he the best draw in pro sports? 310-840-4910. If he's not, we want your answer on that. Also, the Spurs went into Oklahoma City tonight, down De'Aaron Fox with the return of Jalen Williams, and they threw the first punch. They say a series doesn't begin till the road team wins. Your reaction to the Spurs winning game one, do they have a stranglehold on this bad boy, or is this just game one? 310-840-4910 is the number. Your call's next.
5: 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The Broncos want payback. The Bills want retribution. 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

0: wide open for you. Who's the biggest draw in pro sports right now? In lieu of Victor Wembanyama's historical performance tonight, if you're just joining us, it got unchy in game one of the Western Conference Finals. San Antonio drawing first blood, for lack of a better term. Speaking of first blood, we were talking about it during the break. Special programming note, tomorrow we're going to have current AEW star Adam Copeland, former WWE Hall of Famer known as Edge. He's going to join us right here on Westwood One Sports Night. So that's why you tap into us, man. We're hitting you and covering you from every angle. But the Spurs drew first blood tonight, 122-115 over the Oklahoma City Thunder. Wemby, a dude who averaged 29 minutes per night during the regular season. Remember all those questions about, was he going to be ready for the postseason? Is he ready for this? Say it all the time. Pressure either, you know, busts pipes or makes diamonds. And Victor Wembanyama, ladies and gents, no cubic zirconia. He is the real deal. 41 points, 24 rebounds. Like I mentioned, a historical performance. The first player in NBA history since Charles Barkley. First player since Charles Barkley in the NBA to have 35-plus points and 20-plus rebounds in a conference finals game. He was absolutely awesome. Is he the best draw in sports? And now that the Spurs are up 1-0, is this series now in favor of San Antonio? Do they have a stranglehold on this bad boy? They say it all the time in pro sports. A series does not start until, you know, the road team picks up a victory. And San Antonio did that tonight. Despite OKC going 12 deep, I thought that was the craziest thing. Just watching how many different guys, you know, played throughout the course of this game for OKC. Alex Caruso was the big hero for the Oklahoma City Thunder. He came up big, 30 points off the bench, knocked down 8 three-pointers, the defense all-world as it usually is. But despite that, OKC down 1-0 in this series. It was the return of Jalen Williams tonight as well. He was big, giving them 26 points. Let's go to... is this Mr. Negative? Mr. Negative in Dallas. This should be good. Hello, my friend. How are you?
1: Hey, what's up, G? How we doing, Linnell?
0: you said good evening. Good evening to you too, Mr. Negative.
1: Yeah, so I'm just happy that the Detroit Pistons got booted from the playoffs, so we don't have to hear from my soldiers. In the inside of your liver, there's going to be a smiley face. And I'm just happy that they're out. And then I had a couple questions for you. Do you think that Wembanyama could be the most dangerous man in the world? Imagine if he learned just a little.
0: Hold the hell on now. He's not dangerous. We're not gonna call a 7'4" black man dangerous. Okay, we're just not. But
1: hear me out. If he learned a little bit of MMA.
0: Say goodbye. So in one corner, we had Mr. Negative from Dallas. And in the other corner, standing at 12-foot positive, Mr. Positive out of the Detroit, Michigan. Mr. Positive, good evening, my friend.
2: Linnell, boom, shakalaka, everybody, go for your dreams. I got to tell you, I love Bert. Victor is a force of nature. Down go Shea Butter. I got to tell you that...
0: I love that you call him Shea Butter, by the way, because his game is as smooth as butter, Mr. Positive. I dig you.
2: Yeah, and if you get a chance, talk about maybe Jaylen Brown dissing my man Stephen A. Smith and calling him out. That's unbelievable.
0: We will get to that a little bit later, Mr. Positive.
2: Yeah. Hey, thanks for taking my call,
0: yes,
2: Mr.
0: Indeed,
2: Negative. I am the ruler. I am the man, the myth, the legend, Mr. Positive, and all my warriors, go for your dreams. Thanks, Linnell.
0: Get him. Mr. Positive. In a more positive move than he should be, after the Pistons just totally vomited all over themselves this past weekend in Game 7. It'll be the Cavs and the Knicks in Game 1 of the Eastern Conference Finals. That series gets underway tomorrow, so we'll have wall-to-wall coverage of that for you as well throughout the night. It has been one heck of a show to start here. Victor Wembanyama and the Spurs up 1-0 over the Thunder. SGA's performance tonight, man. I don't know what it is, and they've been trying to Carmelo Anthony, I love him doing, you know, studio work. I think he's brutally honest. I love it. Make it a little bit of excuse for Shea. Tell him some, yeah, this is how, you know, he eases his way into the playoffs. All right. I'm telling you, J.J. Redick may have took one for the team, so to speak. We used to say that all the time back in the day. Sometimes you got to take one for the team, brother. You know, and they may have gotten their ass busted by OKC. But what they deployed defensively on SGA, sending that second defender, being as aggressive as they were, trying to get the ball out of his hands, it's clearly still having an impact on SGA here in this Western Conference Finals. SGA tonight, for just joining us, 51 minutes, just 4 points in the first half, his fewest points in a half in a postseason game since 2020. Shake him up, shake him up, shake him up, shake him. Shea Butter was shook the hell up. I don't know what was up with SGA. Here's the good sign if you're a Thunder fan. When he had to really turn it on, when he had to really put on for his city, so to speak, you saw him cut up there at the end of regulation into the overtime period, getting to the Baja, making big-time buckets down the stretch when they needed him. But if he was his usual self, would this game have even went to overtime? That's the big question. Talking text line still wide open for you. Let's go to Nick out in Virginia wanting to chime in. Nick, what's going on, brother? Welcome to Western One Sports Night.
3: Hey, man. I'm just saying that Wimby performance is probably one of the best NBA performances I've ever seen since LeBron against the Pistons. I was in the Borgata in Atlantic City, New Jersey, playing poker in the poker room. And when he scored every point in the fourth quarter in overtime. Oh, I'm telling you, we couldn't play cards. Everybody was screaming. Every freaking dunk and shot. We were like, oh, he had like 24 out of the 25 points in fourth quarter and overtime.
0: Yeah. Crazy.
3: He's a cheat code. He's Bo Jackson in Tecmo Bowl. Like, you're not allowed to play with the Raiders. You got to play your boy as like San Francisco or whoever, and you beat your boy, and then you're allowed to play as Oakland Raiders and play Bo Jackson. Or,
0: the Tecmo Bowl analogy I can get with, when Kevin Durant went to the Warriors, yes. I'm telling you, in my household, you better not have used Golden State. I don't care if he landed. We used to play randoms in my house. You do three randoms, and that's the teams that you got to choose from. Even if back when KD signed with the Warriors, even when you landed on them on random, you couldn't use them. That's how I feel about Wemby, too. I totally agree with you.
3: Yeah, yeah. It's Freakazoid the same thing. Talent, it's like, man. No, you got to play a regular game, and if you're the winner, yeah, you can take the
0: Spurs. You got to earn the right to use them. Alien. I appreciate the callers.
3: You got to earn the right.
0: 310-840-4910 is the number. Let's check in the Peach State. Johnny is in Atlanta wanting to check in. Johnny, I know you're happy about Dylan Harper as I am. Historically good man. Tonight.
4: He historically, I got two comments on it. First of all, this is the NBA Finals right here. Between the, I don't know who will come out, I hope the Spurs, but whoever come out of this, the East has no shot. East has no shot, I don't care what nobody say. And then the thing about the Spurs, you got to understand this. Dylan Harper, Wimby, and Stephen Castle still up under 22 years old. They're building a team right there. And I called in last week, I said, if the Spurs were smart, they would trade De'Aaron Fox as a pick to get Giannis in there. And you said you don't want to mess up their rotation. Dylan Harper cannot go to the bench after his performance tonight. So they need to go ahead. They need to go ahead and ship them Fox, Devin Vassell off as a picks to bring Giannis in here. And next 4 years, it's going to be San Antonio. And when Giannis retire, it's still going to be San Antonio with them three.
0: It could end up being one of the greatest runs of all time if they can pull it off. I appreciate the call, buddy. 310-840-4910. Johnny in Atlanta sparking some very interesting ideas. We're going to talk about the Greek Freak, Giannis Antetokounmpo, a little bit later on in the program as we ease our way into this 1 a.m. hour. The lead story tonight, San Antonio going into hostile territory. The two young Spurs, right? Remember the conversations we had? They're not ready. They showed they were more than ready tonight, punching OKC in the mouth. They're up one game to none after a historical performance from one Victor Wembanyama, first NBA player since Chuck Barkley in 93 to have 35-plus points and 20-plus rebounds in a conference finals game. absolutely ridiculous. Game one of the conference finals in the East going to happen tomorrow. Knicks and Cavs from the world's most famous arena. Super duper excited for that. We got some NFL news to get to coming up on the other side of the break. Every year in the league, there's always a new coach that's hired in the new cycle that takes their team to the playoffs. Who will it be this year? I'll tell you next.
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0: kicking it with you as we get you up to 3 a.m. Eastern time right here on Westwood One Sports Tonight. Whitney Youngest and Charles and Willingham. You can keep the conversation rolling on social media. It is at NELL_BTP. We'll get back into the Western Conference Finals coming up momentarily. But I woke up this morning, scrolling my timeline, and I see some interesting news out of Cleveland. Deshaun Watson and Todd Monken apparently really hitting it off. I was already feeling good about the Browns, but then I saw that. I think Todd Monken is going to lead the Cleveland Browns to the playoffs in year one. I think he is going to continue the trend that we have seen here recently in the National Football League. The past 5 seasons, dating back to Nick Sirianni's debut with the Eagles in 2021, there has been this first-year head coach lightning in a bottle, coming out of nowhere and shocking folks. In 21, when Sirianni was hired, he took the Eagles to the postseason in year number one. In 2022, we saw it happen twice. Kevin O'Connell's debut in Minnesota with the Vikings, Brian Daboll's debut in New York with the Giants. Both of those two dudes were able to get their teams to the NFL's second season in year one. I think this year we're going to see Todd Monken do it with the Cleveland Browns. In 2023, D'Amico Ryans in Houston with the Texans, totally revamping and shocking that organization's culture. And then this one hits home. My beloved Washington Commanders, 2024, Jaden Daniels, Adam Peters, and who? The Stone Cold Doppelganger, Dan Quinn. First year on the job in D.C. What does he do? He takes them to the conference championship. And then last year, Mike Vrabel, before he started taking losses off the field, got the Patriots all the way to the Super Bowl. Who's going to be this year's first-year head coach flash in a pan? 310-840-4910. My money is on Todd Monken, and here is why. Quiet is kept. And as long as I've got a platform, I guess it won't be too quiet. But quiet is kept. The Browns have had a really, really good offseason, man. They have. And the thing that I continue to be impressed by, and the reason I have confidence in this group, we know what they are defensively. That is a legitimate top 10 group. Without a shadow of a doubt, that is a top 10 group that Cleveland has defensively. They had probably the worst skill group in football. You could have went to your local YMCA and got a better batch of receivers than what Cleveland had a year ago. Jerry Jeudy, I'm sorry. It is what it is. I got to keep it real here, right? Add KC Concepcion. Bring in Denzel Boston. You've revamped your offensive line completely. All of a sudden, man, all of a sudden, if you're a Browns fan, if you're in that Ohio region, this is the time for you to feel really good about yourselves. Look at this offensive line. That's what I'm most impressed about. Look at the offensive line. Spencer Fano, you're able to take him in round number one. You threw a boatload of cash at Zion Johnson, who was arguably the best offensive guard on the market. He comes to you by way of the Chargers. You sign Elgton Jenkins from Green Bay. He's going to be your starting center week one. In the last couple of years, his play has been a little up and down because they asked him to play guard. Here he's going to be a center, doing what he does best. Tevin Jenkins at guard we know is rock solid. Then they traded for Titus Howard. It was their first move of the offseason, trading for Titus Howard, the right tackle from the Texans. They have totally revamped that group. And, oh, guess what? I told y'all, I follow the big fella on social media. Who's the big fella, Linnell? 6'7", 300-something damn pounds, Daywon Jones. The brother, I don't know if he's, on some sort of Weight Watchers program. I don't know what he's doing. He's in the best shape of his career. That's the swing tackle for you. They have depth in Cleveland up front along that offensive line. You can say what you want about the quarterbacks that make up the Cleveland Browns quarterback room. The bottom line is they have built and created an infrastructure to allow whoever is under center week one, they're going to allow them to succeed because of what's around them. And let's be honest, the bar is not very high for what Cleveland needs at the quarterback position. They've quite literally gotten some of the worst quarterback play that you can get in the NFL over the past several years. Here's why I feel good. It's the combination, right, of the personnel that they've added, and then that old slick cat boy, I'm telling you, slicker than a can of oil. Todd Monken, man. There's something about Todd Monken. Think about it, people. Under Todd Monken, Lamar Jackson had the best year of his pro career. So there's clearly an ability to elevate guys' play. What does he do for Deshaun Watson, potentially? A guy who's looking for any glimmer of confidence, hope. What does he do for Deshaun Watson? What does he do? What does he do for Shedeur Sanders? Can he tap into what Shedeur Sanders was as a prospect coming out of Buffalo? Excuse me, coming out of Colorado. Can he tap into some of that? And then the guy I get most excited about, and I know this is a pipe dream, Browns fans are going to get mad at me for even wetting your whistle like this. What would Todd Monken do with Talen Green? Ha, damn. You want to talk about that big moldable piece of clay? I'll never tell you a lie, I promise you. Talen Green going to play this year. I don't know if it's a package. I don't know if it's some red zone work. We will 110% see Talen Green at some point. I want to reference the report. ESPN Browns beat writer, Daniel O, one of the best in the biz, had this quote earlier today talking about the relationship between Deshaun Watson and new head coach in Cleveland, Todd Monken. I'm told, quote, he's hit it off with Todd Monken, who's got an offensive concept, some elements that Watson has run in the past and has been his best at. Here's the thing. Can I ask a question? Rhetorical one. I may even whisper it. Do we think Kevin Stefanski was an idiot? Was he not smart enough to install schemes, systems, concepts that Watson was comfortable with in Houston? So when I hear this quote, I tug in cheek to me. But I think the overall premise of whoever's under center for Cleveland, I think the infrastructure that they have created, any young quarterback, any quarterback period should be able to succeed. They've got weapons on the perimeter. They've got a run game spearheaded by, hopefully, fingers crossed, a healthy Quinshon Judkins. And they've revamped this offensive line. When you have a defense that's as good as Cleveland's, the bar's not very high in terms of what you need to be offensively to get over the hump. And I think we're going to see it in 2026 with the Browns. I think Todd Monken, in year one, will have this group in the postseason. Look at the beginning of their schedule. I was doing this earlier as I was getting ready for the show. Because I'm thinking, man, well, if they're going to win the playoffs, make the playoffs, you got to start off hot, right? Two of their first three games are on the road, but it's at Jacksonville and at Tampa Bay. With the defense that this group has, if they can just score 20 points, 22 points offensively, they'll be 2-0. They'll go to Jacksonville. They'll go to Tampa. And they'll handle business. And then guess what they get in week three? Guess what they get in week three? They get to play a JV quarterback. Bryce Young. Speaking of Bryce Young, there was some news on Bryce Young earlier today from the Carolina Panthers beat. According to folks out in the Carolinas, Panthers are not going to extend Bryce Young this offseason. So I'm fascinated by that. But I think Todd Monken is going to lead the Browns to the postseason in year number one. That defense is a legitimate top 10 group. And I think offensively, Andrew Berry, take a damn bow. Look at what he's done with this group. Look at how he's revamped everything about the offense in one offseason, guys. He did it in one offseason. Revamped the receiver core. Helps when you got two first-round picks. I get it. Revamped the receiving core, though, and revamped the offensive line. Myron is in Dallas wanting to check in. Myron, you smell what I'm cooking when it comes to the Browns making the playoffs under Todd Monken in year one.
1: Yeah, can you hear me?
0: I got you loud and clear, Myron.
1: Yeah, hey, you took a lot of my thunder away. You hit on all the points that I was going to speak on.
0: Well, that's why you're here, brother. Don't be surprised, man. That's why you're here, baby.
1: Right. Well, let me just reinforce it. First, let me say you're 100% correct on that revamped offensive line. And a lot of fans really don't understand what that really means from the aspect of being able to do the type of schemes that you would like to do. I don't care what quarterback you have, what running back you have, what receiver you have. They could be all world. If that offensive line isn't worth anything, nothing goes. Nothing happens without that offensive line and defensive line doing their job. First of all, let's state that.
0: For sure.
1: Okay. Now, when you look at Cleveland, you've touched on it. I say, and I believe, matter of fact, I know, Cleveland has the best defense in that AFC North. Okay? So when you look at
0: that's a strong
1: you
0: take.
1: Look at them, yes. Yeah, I mean, let's come on now.
0: Let's talk about it, though. Let's talk about it. At all three levels. I
1: mean, yes, sir. Yes, sir. Been having it for a while. Because, again, it starts with that front. If that front is doing their job, then the secondary, you know, it can be some mistakes back there. Okay?
0: You know what I almost said, D-Day? If that front end ain't in gangster, that back end, it can't do its job, man. Shout out to Coach Sheehan, man.
1: Right.
0: But you know what you're now, talking you about, Myron.
1: Right. Now, when you get into the coaching, you hit the nail again. When you look at that coach and his style and what he did for Lamar, right? And then you bring him over there with Deshaun Watson, who has similar skills as Lamar. Now, it's been a while, and of course, everybody gives him the bad knock of his character, which I'm on that boat too.
0: Sure.
1: However, the boy still got skills.
0: It's got to be something in the tank, Myron. I appreciate the call, brother. We're gonna let you go, but I agree with what Myron's saying though. There's got to be something. That's how I feel. There's something. I'm not saying he's gonna get back to MVP form. That's not what I'm saying at all. But you mean to tell me that this brother just totally forgot how to play football? The way that Deshaun Watson has looked during his tenure with the Browns, he's quite literally been the worst quarterback in the NFL. And, like, that's – I'm laughing because that's no hyperbole. He has literally been the worst quarterback in the NFL. And that's why I keep – you notice I'm keeping it kind of open-ended here. I keep saying whoever is under center for the Browns because I don't know which way it's going to go. Because if I'm Todd Monken, think about this for, like, dinner options. Say you had, like, Domino's. Let me not name potential sponsors. That's a bad idea. Huh? Say you're just eating. You had three terrible dinner options, right? And you're like, oh. You weigh the pros and cons of each. Is one going to bust my stomach up? Is one going to cause me to have, like, acid reflux or something? And you choose, but you know all three of your options are dog doo-doo. If I'm Todd Monken, man, and I'm hungry, I'm trying to figure out what the hell I'm going to eat. It's Deshaun Watson, Shador Sanders, and Taylor Green. Ooh, it's like the free $9.99 buffet where you can get all you can eat, Chinese food, American food. And in 3 hours, you done turned yourself inside out. It's absolutely crazy. But if I'm Todd Monken, this is year one. Now, he's an older coach, so I wonder what his mentality is. It's year one, though. I'm thinking, well, who's got the most upside here? And I would just, every time Taylor Green, it's so funny, man. I can relate it back to my horrible Division III football career. It was this kid, man, that we had on our team at Bethany that was huge. 6'5", chiseled, looked like a bat out of hell. His name was, he went by Mississippi. He went by Mississippi. He was like 28 years old. He was a sophomore. But he was doing school late. He was doing school late. And we so damn terrible at Bethany, man. And we doing installs. And coaches keep looking over at Mississippi. And it's like, hot damn. We so damn terrible. I keep looking over at this freakazoid thinking, well, he's got to be able to help us in some way. We're horrible. Keep looking over at him every time we practice. Like, look at that dude there. He finally gives Mississippi an opportunity. I think it was against Teal. Boy, it was an away game, so I didn't get to announce it. They come back. Everybody's talking about Mississippi got put on his ass. Mississippi this, Mississippi that. Everybody's talking about how Mississippi ain't worth a damn after watching him actually play. I feel like that's Todd Monken and Taylen Green. Todd Monken, all OTAs, looking over at Taylen. 4-3-40. 6'5", gunslinger, probably thinking, I know it's something I can get out of that brother. I know it's something that I can squeeze out of him. We'll see if it actually happens, man. Y'all know who I want to start. Perfect timing, baby. I'm rooting for Shador. And look, I'm honest and transparent about it. I'm rooting for Shador. But the reports that have come out of Cleveland here, especially the one that we got today from Daniel of ESPN, I am a little interested to see, could Todd Monken possibly get anything, something, a drop, a sliver of hope, talent out of Deshaun Watson, man? Because calling a spade, he has been the worst quarterback in football since being acquired by the old Cleveland Browns, man. It's been nutty, man. We're going to keep things in the AFC North coming up. Aaron Rodgers put pen to paper with the Steelers over the weekend. You know how I feel about the long-term prospects of Rodgers in Pittsburgh. Yeah, it means nothing to me. He'll be gone before you know it. But what about 2026? What can the Steelers possibly be? We'll chew on that next here on Westwood One Sports Night.
2: Well, guess who's back? Aaron Rodgers has finally decided to return to the Pittsburgh Steelers. It's a one-year deal for the future Hall of Famer. Reunited with Coach Mike McCarthy, they won a Super Bowl in Green Bay. Can they do it again in the Steel City? Westwood One Sports.
3: The U.S. Treasury quietly released its official financial report for 2025. 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

What up? Youngest of Charles and Earl Willingham rocking out with you. We'll get you up to 3 a.m. Eastern time. We'll get back into the NBA coming up here momentarily. But Aaron Rodgers, in case you don't know, in case you've been living under a rock, Aaron Rodgers back with the Pittsburgh Steelers, 1 year, $23 million deal. Nice little raise from what he played on, played for rather, in 2025, about a $10 million increase. Are we sure, though, that Aaron Rodgers and Mike McCarthy can have success in the year 2026? Because I'm not, right? And here's my biggest thing. I go back to last year with Rodgers. He didn't do, first of all, the Pittsburgh clearly just wants to give out money. What the hell did Aaron Rodgers do last year to warrant a $10 million pay raise, people? We just giving away raises like that? Whew. That's my whole thing. What did he do to warrant the raise? And then two, Rodgers and Mike McCarthy were good once upon a time. Rodgers was an elite first ballot Hall of Fame quarterback once upon a time. He's not that anymore. And going out and getting him Mike Pittman, going out and getting him Jeremy Bernard, that's not going to change anything. Last year, Aaron Rodgers dead last in the NFL in yards per attempt. It's not because of the receiving core, guys. It's the whole thing. Like, it's going to be a crazy analogy. Just stick with me. When people are, and Denton, I'm sorry. When people are losing their hair, and it's happening a lot to some folks that I know. When your hairline starts receding, LeBron goes to Turkey to try to revive that damn hairline. You can't, there's nothing you can do about it. You're screwed genetically. There's nothing you can do. You can't beat Father Time. Aaron Rodgers and Mike McCarthy, like, them signing and drafting Jeremy Bernard and trading for Mike Pittman, that's not going to Turkey for your hairline. Aaron Rodgers is old. He's 42. And Mike McCarthy, let's get on him. I'm not sure. Maybe this is a little bit of bias. Are we sure he's a good coach in 2026? Why was he available? Think about what he did in Dallas. Think about how that team underachieved. That was a Super Bowl caliber offense with arguably the best pass rusher in football, not named Myles Garrett,

0: Tucson, checking in. Welcome into Westwood One Sports Night, Ms. Jane. How are you?
1: Hi. I haven't talked to you for a while. My cell phone blew up, and I couldn't text Denton. But I want to.
0: He's
1: my best friend, and I couldn't text him. Anyway, I wanted to tell you about my friends in Pittsburgh. I lived there most of my life,
0: yeah.
1: So everybody I know is a Steeler fan.
0: Are they going to like what I had to say, or what?
1: No, they agree.
0: Okay.
1: Absolutely agree. I do not know one person who wanted Rodgers to come back. And they all say they're willing to have a losing season in order to try out these new quarterbacks.
0: So are you calling us off a landline right now?
1: Right.
0: I'm sorry. We love your Steelers
1: yeah.
0: takes. If you
1: yeah,
0: want to keep
1: I'm
0: going
1: calling
0: on
1: you on a landline.
0: You have a house phone in 2000?
1: I had to have a phone for deaf people for my mother, and,
0: no,
1: and
0: okay,
1: you have
0: I get
1: to have
0: you.
1: A landline.
0: Okay.
1: You have to have a landline to have one of those. So when my cell phone blew up, I have to use my landline.
0: So can we get to the bottom of this?
2: How did the cell phone blow up, Miss Jane?
0: Yeah.
1: Well, I don't know. It just went black and it stopped working, and I took it to some people who deal with my computers.
0: You know, Miss Jane, you know they say once you go black, you never go back. So I don't know. Maybe that's
1: well, I think there's something. I think there's something to be said for that.
0: Yeah,
1: I believe
0: you're
1: in the
0: right
1: crack
0: it is, Miss Jane. Miss Jane, this is. I'm glad that we get to hear from you. We love that you always hit us up on the text line. You're always bringing good thoughts. Denton, see, she made it a point of emphasis after her phone blew up to call in tonight just so we could talk to her. You're a real fan, Miss Jane.
1: Right. I miss you guys. I'm wanting to listen to the show. I just can't talk back, which is a problem awesome. For me.
0: Real quick, before we let you go, Miss Jane. Do you think Rodgers and Mike McCarthy will have any sort of success in 26?
1: I think they're going to do what they always do, which is get, 8 wins and 7 losses or something stupid like that. I don't think anybody thinks they're going to get in playoffs or anything like that.
0: Yeah. I hope. Maybe Will Howard is going to end up being like the Mississippi for Coach McCarthy. He's just going to see him over on the sideline and go, damn it, that Will Howard. I got to play him. Hopefully
1: yeah.
0: Will Howard
1: yeah.
0: does better than Mississippi did against Teal. That's all I'll
1: say. That's a good point.
0: Miss Jane, I appreciate you as always, my friend.
1: Okay, 310-840.
0: Take care. I got to go, but you're going to want to stick around for this. Because I can't get my brother off my mind. That Mississippi boy, I wonder, like, will Howard be the Mississippi for Mike McCarthy? That's the big question here, if you're a Steelers fan. Will he be too tantalized by his physical profile and say, we've got to play him?
2: I'm dying to know, like, 28-year-old playing college football at a D3, was he at least, like, a nice enough dude to be around? Like, what does a 28-year-old talk to with his young teammates?
0: So, he loved 50 Cent. He loved G-Unit. Huge G-Unit fan. Shocker, right? I told you, he had this sub in the back of his car, man, booming music around campus. He was the dude, man. Imagine him walking in to, like, your 8 a.m. class in the middle of August with a wife beater and oversized jean shorts, just big as hell, swole as hell. He's got dreads. He fits the whole aesthetic. But he was, like, the nicest dude in the world. He had this, he was from Georgia, I mean from Mississippi rather, we called him Mississippi. He had this southern charm about him, dude, that like I loved. I had a situation, I threw up on my cell phone, missed practice, ended up quitting the football team, then I got in the booth. During that moment, he was so sweet to me, the southern charm. He was my roommate too, so I really got to know Brother Mississippi. And Mississippi, look, the chicks love Mississippi, I'm gonna be honest with you, right? Mississippi is this big, muscular, tatted up dread head that walks around campus damn near half naked. Everybody was going crazy over Mississippi. But we all knew, man, something was a little bit off of Mississippi. And I didn't think that, though. He was my roommate. I knew him better than everyone else did. Me and him always broke bread. Like, if I, you know, ran out of noodles or mac and cheese, he'd let me use some of his. We're sharing stuff. That's what roommates do. I had an 8 a.m. class my sophomore year while I was roommates with Mississippi. And I was... just total transparency, I was ass at getting up to get to my 8 a.m. And it was an easy 8 a.m. too. It was just communications. The fact that my advisor did that to me is crazy. But one morning, I had to get up for my 8 a.m. And Mississippi had told me the night before, hey, man, and really had been talking about it for a while, I miss my girl, bruh. He's a 28-year-old Southern cat from Mississippi. He loves love. He said, I miss my girl, bruh. I think I'm going to have her come up here. I miss my girl, bruh. So... I said, that's cool. I don't mind you having. I appreciate you even asking.

0: can you bring a girl here? Because that's just being, you know, courteous to your roommate. I said, yeah, you can bring her. And he said, I got to tell you something, bro. She got a sister. I said, oh, Mississippi. I almost spelled it M-I-S-S-I-P-P-I. I got excited. I said, oh, she got a sister. So we're going to have a good time. You know how I was getting down to college. We're going to indulge in some herbal essence, eat some mac and cheese, and we're going to talk to these sisters. The sisters weren't exactly sisters, first and foremost. Let me just say that. Despite them being from Mississippi, they weren't exactly sisters. And Coach Garvey kept looking over at Mississippi saying, damn, I'd love to put him in. If Coach Garvey would have seen these two women out on the practice field, he wouldn't have wanted to put them in too. Dude, it was nothing like it. I swear for the Lord, I promise you. I'm knocking on the door because I'm like, dog, I got to get in. I'm trying to brush my teeth. I'm waking up late for the 8 a.m. We in the shower, bro. We, first of all, what the hell? We're in the shower. It's like 7:46 in the morning in Bethany, West Virginia. What the hell are you doing? Showering together. Don't get freaky in the morning. Nah, they in the shower. Mississippi comes up behind me. I'm like, I thought you were in there. The sisters had to bathe each other because they had some hard to reach areas because their circumference was that large. And that's story time with the youngest in Charles, Lanelle Willingham. Moral of the story. Southern people are the best. 310-840-4910 is the number. Shout out to Mississippi, man. I really wish he could hear this. Honestly, that was my dog, man. Mississippi, good people. Mississippi was good people. Is Will Howard going to be Mike McCarthy's Mississippi? 310-840-4910. The other piece of it is this, and I want to harp more on Mike McCarthy because it feels like, right? It feels like with Mike McCarthy, his legacy, his reputation, I think, precedes him. Is that the phrase I'm looking for? Like, Mike McCarthy was a good coach back in the day when him and Aaron Rodgers were running together in their prime. But like I brought up, when they were in Dallas, talking about Mike McCarthy, when he was in Dallas, it's not like the Cowboys met expectations. You know what I'm saying? It's not like the Cowboys with this group to be reckoned with. So I have real doubts and reservations about whether or not Mike McCarthy and Rodgers are going to have success here. Mike McCarthy, 49-35 in Dallas. They only won one playoff game, though. They only won one playoff game. Rodgers and McCarthy in Green Bay, numbers are the numbers. 107 wins. They won a Super Bowl, 6 AFC North titles, 3 conference championship games in 11 years with Rodgers. NFC North, I mean, the two have had success in the past. But like I said earlier in the show, familiarity can be the worst thing sometimes, man. You know it. We all got family that we love and some family that we tolerate. But when it comes to family, right, they say don't mix business and pleasure all the time. You don't just go out hiring people because you're familiar. You got to hire people based on their credibility and their ability to do the job. Hire folks based off of merit, not off of familiarity. Outside of the familiarity that Rodgers has with McCarthy, what is the benefit? What is the benefit of him being the guy in Pittsburgh this year? Here's the thing. I say it all the time. Don't listen to what they say. Watch what they do. Oliver, if you got it ready real quick. Mike McCarthy, at the league meetings this past spring, it honestly knocked my damn socks off. We knew that Mike McCarthy, you know, before he took the job, was rumored to like Will Howard. Turns out he doesn't just like Will Howard. He loves Will Howard. He had this to say about the second-year signal caller at the spring meetings.
1: If I was drafting players that year, he wouldn't have been around in the fifth or sixth round. I mean, I valued him higher than that based off Kansas State. And man, I thought he jumped out of the TV set during the college playoffs. I mean, what is there not to like about the guy? So I think he's definitely a real prospect as a starting quarterback.
0: Hey, so you like him, huh? My thing is, if you're Mike McCarthy and you really feel this way about him, why were you going and chasing after your ex? If you really are in love with your new fling, if you really see potential in you or your new fling, why are you running after your ex? Here's the thing, though. We all got somebody that we got on speed dial, when times get hard and you're a little lonely at night, you got somebody you cuddle up with that you call. That could be Aaron Rodgers for the Steelers. You know what you're getting out of Rodgers. You've been here before. You've been down this block. You've never taken Will Howard out. You've never given Will Howard the opportunity to show that he's what's best for business. So give him a fair shot. I always say it, though, too, right? We heard what Mike McCarthy said, but watch what they do. Today in practice, out at OTAs, Brooke Pryor of ESPN broke this news. Aaron Rodgers got first-team reps. Duh, they didn't bring him there to not start him, right? And you know who got second-team reps? Will Howard. Leaping Mason Rudolph on the depth chart. Ahead of third-round pick Drew Aller. So like I said, don't listen to what they say. Watch what they do. If he's getting second-team reps, what does that mean? That means in Mike McCarthy's mind, Will Howard is one play away from being the guy. So if you really feel that confident in him, if you've really got that type of belief in him, as you said, then if it's close and if he continues to play well throughout the course of the spring, talk about Will Howard, why don't the Steelers just have an open quarterback competition at camp? Are they scared of starting Will Howard? Because here's the thing. You can't fool the players. You can't. You can't fool the locker room. Mike McCarthy can have his premonitions about Aaron Rodgers all you want. But if Howard's the better guy, the locker room's going to tell you. And the preseason and camp is going to tell you as well. So if it's close between those two dudes in a pseudo quarterback competition, you go with the younger guy. You go with the younger guy. And the start to the season that Pittsburgh has, hey, look, you're either going to sink or swim if you're Will Howard. But here's the thing, like I keep saying, you have a contingency plan. If it doesn't go well with Will Howard to start the season, right, in your first four games, home for Atlanta, at New England, home for Cincy, at Cleveland, if it doesn't go well for him during that stretch, and you're losing games, and you feel yourself quickly falling out of contention in terms of the AFC playoff picture, then guess what? Go to Aaron Rodgers. Now, if you're winning, and Will Howard's struggling a little bit, but you're winning, that's the key, you rock out with him and let him grow through those mistakes. Because I think, based off of what they're saying and them giving him second-team reps, I think there's some meat on the bone in terms of what he could be for them long-term. Jim is in Boston wanting to check in. What's going on, Jim? Welcome into Westwood One Sports Night.
2: Hey, Linnell. Good night.
0: What's going on?
2: Well, with Rodgers and McCarthy, right, they're mm-hmm. bonded because of Green Bay. Howard's not going to get a chance unless Rodgers really, really, I think, falters. I just I don't think they're giving this kid a chance.
0: But if they're giving him second-team reps, if they're giving him second-team reps and having him catapult, remember, the Steelers, because they're going with Rodgers, right, just stick with me here for a second. Them going with Rodgers tells you what they think of themselves. They think they're a championship contender, right? If you're a title contender, your backup quarterback position is so, so important. So to entrust him with that responsibility, to have it where he's one play away from being the guy, I think that tells you everything you need to know about how they feel about the kid.
2: Well, I look at it differently. Now, I say to myself that, all right, they got the aspirations for championship with Rodgers. But if Rodgers goes down, that's when they cash it in and sort of say, you know what, we'll give Howard a chance. Yeah. We'll play for the draft pick. Because if Rodgers does, if he plays like he did last year, they're not going to go anywhere. They're not. Rodgers is honestly done.
0: That's what it feels like. But their relationship with one another is why he's in the building. I appreciate the call, brother. 310-840-4910. I said it earlier. I can give a rat's ass if Mike McCarthy and Aaron Rodgers like each other. If they like each other, go do ayahuasca together. It doesn't mean you have to sign him as the Steelers quarterback. Sometimes relationships need to get put to an end. Date to marry, Steelers. We're going to get back into the NBA coming up here as we ease our way into the 2 a.m. hour on the East Coast. The Timberwolves lost in six. Do they need a co-star for Anthony Edwards? That's what we chew on next here on Westwood One Sports Night.
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0: Yes, indeed. You heard the big voice guy, youngest in charge, Lynell Willingham, still kicking it with you as we get you up to 3 a.m. Eastern time here on Westwood One Sports Tonight. We'll get into the lead story of the night coming up momentarily. Fireworks in Game 1 of the Western Conference Finals. We'll provide you wall-to-wall coverage of that coming up here momentarily. One of the teams that has advanced to the Western Conference Finals was the San Antonio Spurs. They did so because they were able to knock off Anthony Edwards and the Minnesota Timberwolves. And my biggest takeaway from the Western Conference postseason to this point, one of my biggest takeaways, is the simple fact that I feel like Anthony Edwards needs a legitimate co-star. Julius Randle, and what he provided for that group throughout the postseason, simply was not good enough. What do I know? I'm just some pudgy sports radio host. Let's hear it from the leader of the Timberwolves, Chris Finch. He had this to say about the pairing of Anthony Edwards and one Julius Randle.
1: They kind of both play in the same rhythm, so I feel like they kind of like feel like it's, you know, maybe your turn, my turn a bit, you know, rather than having a two-man game such as Denver has with Murray and Jokic. But they both, you know, can have the ability to create for each other, which I think came and went at times. I think it could have been a little bit more consistent. I don't think it's a bad fit. I just feel like, you know, maybe as a coaching staff, we didn't do a good enough job of teasing it out in the ways that we could have.
0: Chris Finch, I respect it, brother. It's a bad fit. Let's call it what it is. Not only is it a bad fit, it's a horrible fit. Julius Randle, first and foremost, the thing that irritated me the most, and other players spoke about it subliminally, his body language, I thought, throughout this series, it's just not good enough, man. Not something you expect to see from a guy that was one of your leaders. Julius Randle, a guy that during the regular season was your second leading scorer. He was the Robin to Ant-Man's Batman. Second scorer the whole nine. Second offensive engine, a guy that brought the ball up at times. 21-7-5 throughout the regular season. Julius Randle in his final five games of the playoffs before getting eliminated. 12 points on 4-10 shooting. 12 points on 3-12 shooting. 12 points on 5-12 shooting. 17 points on 6-17 shooting. And 3 points on 1-8 shooting in a closeout game. The great American philosopher Sergio Kitchens once said, "I want to see you do better," a.k.a. Gunna. Julius Randle, do better. Do better. So here's the thing. I say it all the time about the NBA playoffs. When you fail to reach and meet expectations, there are usually, you know, pretty stiff consequences that come as a result. And less than 48 hours after, you know, the Timberwolves went down, folks already are chirping about what is next in Minnesota. According to Kurt Halen of NBC Sports, longtime NBA insider, Minnesota is looking to drastically, quote, drastically shake up its core this offseason. There is one trade that is being rumored by NBC Sports and Kurt Halen. It's also being corroborated by John Krasinski at The Athletic, who covers the T-Wolves for The Athletic. The T-Wolves expected to be fully engaged in the Giannis Antetokounmpo sweepstakes. They're going after Giannis, potentially? That's interesting here. Here's the thing, though, about one Giannis Antetokounmpo. I don't want him to go to Minnesota. I want him to suffer. I want Giannis to go somewhere where he's going to have to be miserable. See, after he won the finals in 2021, and he went to Chick-fil-A. I went to Chick-fil-A, and I ordered a bunch of nuggets. I brought out Lynell Embiid in full capacity this weekend. I tried to get into Lynell Antetokounmpo there. It's a smooth transition. Just bear with me here. Everyone fell in love with Giannis. Everyone fell in love with Giannis. But 4 straight years in the postseason, you saw him come up short and not even advance past round one. His teammate, if we got it ready, Oliver Popular, his teammate, Miles Turner, had this to say about Giannis and his actions during this past basketball season. Take a listen.
2: Doc Rivers, he didn't find anybody. Guys were late all the time. Guys were, you know, showing up to film whenever they wanted to show up. Guys were missing meetings. Like, it was one of the craziest things I personally ever experienced. We literally, if the plane took off at 2 o'clock, we weren't leaving until 4:30. I'm being so serious, bro. It was crazy, dog. Guys were an hour late to the plane. It got to the point where I knew not to show up until, like, an hour after they said the plane was taking off. It was crazy.
3: So, who's the teammate that's most likely to be late?
2: Giannis. Giannis is going to show up whenever he wants, really, you know? I think that this kind of just came with the territory at that. And once I kind of saw what was going down, I was like, hey, man, more power to you. They ain't going to find you. Do what you do.
0: Miles, what do you mean? What do you mean I show up late to things? What do you mean that I show up late to things? I am Giannis Antetokounmpo. Is it a failure? Is it really considered a failure that we did not advance this year in the NBA's postseason? Is it really considered? Was Michael Jordan considered a failure when he didn't win the championship? How many championships did Michael Jordan win? Was it considered a failure when he didn't win championships? Giannis Antetokounmpo to me. I lost every ounce of respect. Once I heard that from Miles Turner, who, by the way, we sure we want him in our locker room? If that's the type of tea he's about to be spilling, oh, yikes, Miles Turner. It made me look at Giannis totally different, man. For you to be a star in this league and to be one of the faces of this league, to be a guy that folks are supposed to look up to, there's a certain level of class and dignity that you're supposed to carry yourself with. The bigger picture issue with him showing up, as you know, Miles said, hour and a half late for a flight taking off. Do you just have zero respect? Do you just have zero respect for your teammates? Do you have zero respect for the folks within the organization? What a selfish clown Miles Turner just made Giannis out to be. That's the only way I can describe it. If it's true, because we don't know if it's 100% true, but I assume Miles Turner, big ass, ain't got nothing to lie about. And Giannis was butthurt about it and responded immediately over the weekend, posting a video of him and his sons working on free throws, saying that he was unbothered and minding his business, and he used some random cookie emoji. I get annoyed with Giannis and all of his public sex jokes. I get annoyed with the fact that America acts as if he could do no wrong. And I get annoyed that he's treating his teammates and coaching staff like they don't matter. Doc Rivers, you're supposed to be from the old school. You think your old school Atlanta Hawks teammates would be okay with you not fining your players for showing up late? Where is your backbone? Maybe that lack of discipline is why Austin Rivers wasn't good enough to be a real player in this league. Everybody's getting it tonight just because I feel like it. Westwood One Sports Night continues. Final hour of power coming your way next. A lot more to get to, including the biggest story of the night. Victor Wembanyama with a historic performance in the Western Conference Finals. We'll recap it next.
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0: of power here on Westwood One Sports Night. Youngest in charge and Willingham rocking out with you as we get you up to 3 a.m. Eastern time. What a night it has been. If you're just joining us, we had a good old-fashioned slobber knocker in game one of the Western Conference Finals. I said it to kick off the show, man. What we got to see tonight, first and foremost, two evenly matched teams, the whole nine. But what we got to see tonight was chapter one of what I think is going to be the next best rivalry in all the pro sports. Victor Wembanyama and the Spurs going into OKC and knocking off the Thunder. 122-115, and Wemby, I don't want to hyperbolize it. He was historically good tonight. 41 points on 14-25 shooting, 24 rebounds. Can I just reiterate that to really hit the point and really get it across? 41 points tonight on an efficient 14-25. Then he had 24 rebounds, 3 blocks, 9 of the 24 rebounds were offensive rebounds. Wembanyama, the first player to have 35-plus points and 20-plus rebounds in a conference finals game since Barkley in 1993. So quite literally a historic performance tonight from Wemby. He was the story, man. Think about just his trajectory here. Like, I'm getting tired of saying it, but I'm not. Like, every chance he gets, Victor Wembanyama answers the bell. Think about the adversity he's had to overcome here in this postseason. Having the concussion in round one, his very next game gives you 27-15. Elbows Naz Reid in the neck, then gives you 40 the next night. Whenever he is met with adversity, this cat responds. And I think his team, and we've said it all year long, his team and their ability to take after him, it's why they're in this position. Stephon Tassel and the way that he played tonight. Dylan Harper, we'll get to him in a second. He was historically good tonight. Real quick here on Dylan Harper. Most points scored by a rookie in their first conference finals game since 81. Since 1981, dog. Just giving it to you. Raw. He's tied for the most points in the NBA this postseason. Well, he came into tonight tied with Naz Reid. After his performance, clearly has the most points now in the postseason. Here in this NBA playoffs, man, he has been spectacular. For a rookie to be ready for that big of a stage, and here's the other kicker for Dylan Harper. There was no De'Aaron Fox tonight for San Antonio. He was on the shelf. And the Spurs, word to Jay-Z, get that dirt off your shoulder. No, no worries, no big deal. We'll brush it off, we'll be fine. Victor Wembanyama tonight, it's one of those legacy performances, man. His 28-foot three-pointer that he took to tie the game up. If he doesn't hit that shot, guys, San Antonio loses. That game is over if Wemby does not hit the three that he hit in transition. Think about it, man. This is a 7-foot-4 cyborg that we're watching. We have quite literally never, ever seen anything like this before. There is no player in sports that's ever had his logo embody him more than Victor Wembanyama. It's a damn alien. He's the new face of Nike. And his logo is an alien. You know why? Because what we're seeing on the floor, it looks like it's coming from someone that hopped out of a damn UFO. I fail to understand, I feel like, just what he's doing. It's hard for me to like conceptualize it, put it into words. This is a guy that has the ability, if he stays healthy, to legitimately be the best player of all time. And I know a lot of our OGs out there aren't going to like that. I know that's going to bother you because you like Wilt and his 100 points on paper, and you like the fact that they were playing against HVAC technicians and veterinarians and substitute teachers and so on and so forth. Look, what we're seeing right now for Victor Wembanyama, I don't know if it'll ever be duplicated. I don't know if there's anybody else that'll come down the pipeline like this dude. And what he showed you tonight with the bravado and the flair that he's giving you, yelling "ah!" after dunking all over Chet Holmgren, like he's a superstar, guys. And at 22 years of age, guess what? Guess the hell what? He's not going anywhere for a very, very long time. If he's able to stay healthy, I'm telling you, if he's able to stay healthy, we're bearing witness to potentially the greatest player of all time. Potentially the greatest player of all time. The story tonight, though, in this basketball game, yeah, Wemby and the Spurs did a tremendous job defensively. They made life tough for SGA and company. But for the Thunder, from their vantage point, you needed tonight. The Spurs came into this one shorthanded. No De'Aaron Fox. You were getting Jalen Williams back. Everything was supposed to turn up OKC tonight. Going into it, everything was turning up OKC. But then when the whistle blew, it's almost like, man, back in the day with our guy Festus, and I forgot the other guy, Biscuits and Gravy. Whenever that damn ding, ding, ding, he goes from to Arr! That's what it feels like whenever, you know, the game is tipped off for the Spurs, man. There is another level that they tap into. And look, I was guilty just like you all were. I thought, man, maybe they're too young. But then it got to a certain point, that stretch that they went on in February, where it was the best month of basketball that we've seen maybe ever. That month of February let me know, you know what, this group's ready. This group may be young, but this group is ready to take that next step. They are built perfectly to take out the Oklahoma City Thunder. The big question is, will they do it? Well, if they can continue to hold, you know, shade of 4 points and a half, which they did in the first half tonight, that four-point performance in the first half tonight, lowest scoring half in the postseason from Shea since 2020. So they were awesome tonight on that end of the floor. The MVP knows he's got to be better. He spoke about it post-game in terms of what he needs to do to get this series back tied up.
1: Areas for improvement moving forward to Wednesday?
2: Yeah, quality opponent. We knew it was going to be a dogfight. We just got to be better. Me in particular have to play better, especially against a team of this caliber. Nothing more than that.
1: How'd you feel about just pace, tempo, both up the floor and in the half court offensively?
2: Yeah, exactly what I expected. Fast. They play pretty, very fast. Exactly what I expected in the game. Just got to be better out there.
0: I love it. Taking accountability like a real MVP should, man. Here's the thing when it comes to SGA and company. J.J. Redick and company put the blueprint out. Every time Shai Gilgeous-Alexander got the ball inside of the three-point line, the help defender was coming. Every time he tried to get to that mid-range at the free throw line, help defender comes and it forces him to get the basketball out of his hands. It's why you saw Alex Caruso get in his bag tonight. He knocked down 8 triples and gave you 30 points off the bench. Why? He was the guy that was consistently left open. That was a game plan strategy, a game plan decision from Mitch Johnson, the head coach of the San Antonio Spurs. And because they got the W, you can say that it worked. If you're a Thunder fan here, does it feel like a spoiled performance? Does it feel like a wasted performance? Alex Caruso went off tonight. Yet you're not up 1-0 in this series. If you're San Antonio, the fact that you could withstand a 30-point Alex Caruso performance off the pine, it should show you, hey, you're nothing to be played with. You're nothing to be slept on, honestly. And being up 1-0 now in this series, it sure as hell feels like they're about to take this bad boy all the way. But you know what they say about the NBA postseason? A series does not start until the road team picks up a victory. That kind of feels like where we stand right now when it comes to Spurs and Thunder, game one here. Victor Wembanyama, though, was the story tonight. Remember the narrative going into the postseason. I said it right here on this program. There was no star under more pressure going into the NBA second season than one Victor Wembanyama. His postseason debut, when you talk about him potentially being, you know, the greatest of all time, you got to show up when it mattered. And all postseason long, all Wemby has done is show up when his team needs him the most. They went and stole one tonight in Oklahoma City, and he was historically good a guy that played 29 minutes per night during the regular season, gave you 49 minutes, 41 points, 24 rebounds, three blocks, but altered a bevy of other different looks. He's the real deal. Despite his performance tonight, though, we found out on Sunday that SGA going to win his second consecutive MVP. Here's what Wemby had to say about his counterpart getting the hardware.
2: I still got a lot to learn. And I want to get that trophy, you know, many times in my career.
0: He needs it. Can't you tell? Can't you tell he needs it, America? He needs that MVP trophy. He wants the finals trophy more than anything, I think at least. But he needs that MVP trophy. And that was Wemby's way of also saying, what you mean, how do I feel watching him win MVP? Didn't y'all just see me bust this man's ass for the better part of an hour? We got free basketball tonight, y'all. And I gave you a historical performance in my conference finals debut. That energy, man, it trickles down to the other members of the San Antonio Spurs. I told you we'd bring up Dylan Harper. And look, Dylan Harper may be a bad example. He's a little bit different, cut from a different cloth. It's in his DNA, greatness. And you saw it from him tonight. Getting the start because De'Aaron Fox still, you know, dealing with that lingering ankle sprain that he suffered in Game 6. Going into tonight, Dylan Harper was tied with Naz Reid of the T-Wolves for the most points off the bench in the NBA's playoffs. Tonight, Dylan Harper, what was the exact minute total, guys? 47 minutes tonight. For a rookie, Dylan Harper, 24 points, 11 rebounds, 6 assists, and then a NBA Conference Finals record for a rookie. 7 steals, getting active offensively, getting active defensively as well. He was awesome. The reigning sixth man of the year, Keldon Johnson, he put his fingerprints on this one as well. 22 big minutes, 3 threes off the bench. He was cooking, doing his thing, but just like all of us, he was in awe of that freak, Victor Wembanyama.
3: Victor's logo 3 in the first overtime game. You just told us what you thought. Say it again for the people that are watching. What did you think when that thing went up to tie this game up?
4: If you ever play Call of Duty,
3: which I have,
4: and you get a 25 kill streak, it felt like he dropped a nuke down on the court, and it was crazy. That was a big time shot.
0: What an analogy, man! And yeah, it's almost as a nuke airstrike. I mean, Wembanyama tonight just totally blitzed OKC, and they had no answer for him. They had no answer for him, man. I just continue to be impressed by the mentality. And I know I sound like a broken record, but, like, once again, y'all thought I was playing last week. I hope y'all were paying attention tonight. Brother's so stressed. No, not even stressed. He's as cool as the other side of the pillow. What did that one Gatorade commercial say? Cool as a Yeti holding frozen spaghetti. He's meditating at the free throw line, guys. He's meditating at the free throw line. Brother's built different, man. Cut from a different cloth. That mentality trickles down to the rest of his teammates, man. And it's easy for us to notice. It's easy for his teammates to notice. His head coach notices as well. Mitch Johnson, post-game, talking about the stellar performance and, more importantly, the mentality of one Victor Wembanyama.
5: I think that young man is... he has a rare desire to step into every moment that's in front of him. And I think he has showed in his 3 years in a lot of different situations with a lot of different circumstances that he's going to attack those moments. Doesn't mean they'll always work out for him or be exactly the outcome that he wants, but he has some rare God-given ability. He puts in even more work and preparation into trying to maximizing that. And his disposition and mentality and approach is reflected at times in the way he handles those moments.
0: Absolutely cut from a totally different cloth, man. And everybody notices it. There's a epic picture that you're probably going to see online tomorrow, and it's towards the end of the game, and it's Wemby kind of just having a moment to himself, looking out into the crowd, hands on his hips, kind of like, damn, I'm really doing this. And his teammates are like, oh, snap, that's Wemby. Oh, they're all pointing at him. They're, you know, trying to make him feel, they're teasing him low-key just because he's that damn good, and he's got this, as Mitch Johnson referenced, like, there's this disposition. He's just, he's humble, man, soft-spoken. I don't even know if it's fair to call him soft-spoken at this point. Like, he pops it. He dunked on Ted Holmgren and said, "Ah!" So he's boisterous. He's got bravado. He's got flair. More importantly, he's got skill. More importantly, he's got skill. His ability, I don't think he gets to this level without the mentality. He's got a desire to be great. He's got a desire to be the absolute best. And sometimes you can say you want to be the best all day long, but he continues day in and day out to leave little breadcrumbs and show you, hey, like, I really am about that action. Now, whether I'm able to stay healthy or not, that ain't up to me, but I'm going to do everything in my power, you know, to leave my legacy on this group. 310-840-4910 is the number. If you want to hit us up on the talk and text line, we're going to get into Shea Gilgeous-Alexander coming up here momentarily. Let's get to our guy Jim in New Hampshire wanting to chime in. What's going on, Jim? Welcome into Westwood One Sports Talk.
6: How you doing? You know, I called in about a month ago, and you were saying Bobby Young is probably the best thing we've ever seen. And I kind of doubted it because I grew up watching Larry Bird and Michael and everything like that. This guy's probably going to be the best athlete we ever seen in our life.
0: I'm telling you, man. It's incredible.
6: Yeah, man, he's got it. I mean, it's all over the place. He's getting 40-something points and 20-something rebounds. He's unselfish, and he's just got the whole game wrapped up.
0: Here's the other thing that I'll go back to, Jim, and I appreciate the call. For you to go from 29 minutes per night in the regular season to playing 49 minutes tonight in this double OT contest, you know what they call that? Mr. Stay Ready to keep from getting ready. That's the telltale sign of a pro's pro. He gets it. They may have restricted him to 29 minutes tonight throughout the course of the regular season, but make no mistake about it. The work that he put in, he could have went 49 minutes on a night-in, night-out basis. This dude, he's obsessive about the work. It's Kobe Bryant-esque. It's Michael Jordan-esque. And, oh, he just so happens to be 7'4", and the most skilled big man we've ever seen. Argue with somebody you love. Hopefully that's me. I don't know what else to say. I have run out of adjectives at this point to describe the greatness of this dude. It's mentality. It's skill. It's the never-say-die attitude. And it's the humility that I think he plays with as well. He's not a violent guy. He's not trying to be dirty or nasty to anybody. That elbow to Nas was a little bit of a get back, you don't know me like that. That's what that was. That was a whoa! You were breathing the same oxygen. Should never happen. And look, the way that he gets scratched on and clawed on and ripped at, he hasn't burst out yet. He hasn't tweaked out yet. He's the real deal, man. Wemby for president. Bob wanting to chime in. What's going on, Bob?
7: Is Bob in Rhode Island you're talking about?
0: Yeah, there's only one Bob, and it's you in Rhode Island, brother. What's going on?
7: Okay, brother. I hope the Knicks win the championship. I think if Brunson comes through in the clutch for one time, maybe they'll win. I think he's a choke artist.
0: Can I be honest with you? I'm going to let you continue because you're my main man. That's the problem with you, obnoxious, stubborn, self-centered Knicks fan. You might as well be. This is Wemby's time.
7: I hate the Celtics. That's, anybody except the Celtics.
0: Anybody. I don't give a piss about nothing but the Tide. That's what you sound like.
7: Oh, what's that?
0: Have a good night, pal. 310-840-4910. We're sitting here trying to give Wemby his flowers. You know, call talking about Jalen Brunson is the antithesis of Victor Wembanyama. That's not just because they're, you know, one's tall and one's short. Yes, it is. But, man, I just am at a loss for words when it comes to Wemby. The bigger story tonight, as we mentioned, Caruso went off, yet the Thunder didn't win this game. SGA, 4 points in the first half, man. Lowest scoring total in a half in a postseason game for him since 2020, dog. Hopefully he's able to get it together. I got Joe out in San Diego. Joe, what's going on, good guy? Welcome in.
8: Hey, how's it going, man?
0: Going good, going good.
8: Yeah, hey, me and you, we spoke about 2 weeks ago, and I mentioned to you that Stephon Castle was a key ingredient for the San Antonio Spurs, and I also said that the key is keeping Wembanyama healthy. And what's Robert from Maryland's got to say? He was telling you that OKC, they just San Antonio don't have no chance. Robert from Maryland said they have no chance. Well, yeah. I told my friends 3 weeks ago, I go, I'll tell you what, if San Antonio and OKC play, if San Antonio gets a split, they will take OKC out, and they got the split they needed, so look out.
0: Because, look, here's what it is. Now it's set up for them to close it out in Game 6 like they did in the last series.
8: That's correct.
0: They're primed and ready for it, man. It don't got to go 7. It probably will, though. I appreciate the call as always, man. This dude, Victor Wembanyama, this series is going to be an absolute bloodbath, man. I'm here for it. I love good hoop. You all should love good hoop. And then you got to just appreciate the way the two teams were put together, man. They're evenly matched. Two organizations that are the gold standard to me, not in just basketball, but in pro sports, man. Sam Presti and what he's done putting that group together. We know about the Spurs legacy. Good time to be a hoop fan. Rode is in Virginia. Wanting to check in. What's going on, Rope?
9: Hey, how's it going here? Let's drink from the Big Dipper now. In the history of the NBA, there have been 6 occurrences of a player getting 60 points and 40 rebounds. Wemby in the NBA, 0. Wilt, 6. How is it that Babe Ruth, he can get the credit here that he deserves, but Will can't? That's my take. All right, have a good night.
0: You know what? There was something I could have said in response to that, but I'm in honor of the future GOAT Wemby. I'm going to let him have it, man. I thought, you know, Rode in Virginia's called and like giving us a, remember we had that rhymer? That rhymer early on in the early portions of this program, that guy that called in and tried to make it. I thought that was Rode, but then he took it from one place to another. Bottom line is, Victor Wembanyama is that damn good. Excited to see his progression here throughout the course of the NBA postseason. Game number 2 of the Western Conference Finals going to come your way on Wednesday. Tomorrow night, Knicks. Cavs game 1 from the world's most famous arena. Super duper excited about that. You should be super duper excited about what's next. Denton's deliberations, what's on the mind of the super producer. That is next.
10: 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Spurs, Thunder, Wemby versus SGA. Can San Antonio take down the defending champs? We break it all down on the road to the finals. 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

0: Indeed, it is Westwood One Sports Night. With the youngest in charge, Lenell Willingham. About a half hour left to go with you, man. I'm sad about it. We've covered a lot tonight. We've had a hell of a time. Victor Wembanyama giving us a hell of a lot to talk about. We dabbled in the NFL a little bit. You crazy Steelers fans out there, for some reason, believe Aaron Rodgers is going to work out for you. I got news for you. It won't happen. Programming note, tomorrow, current AEW superstar Adam Copeland, former WWE Hall of Famer, Edge, going to join the program right here on Westwood One Sports Night, courtesy of the super producer doing super producer things, our guy Denton Day. We will tag him in now as he is the star of a new segment here on Westwood One Sports. And I feel like I have to say it in this cool voice, Denton's Deliberations.
1: Well, so I have many different directions that I want to go with this, Lenell, but I feel like I need to give you the floor for the first direction. We made such a big deal of it when you were on the show. We made an even bigger deal of it when you were not on the show. Your boy tripled you up. How is it? Did you like all 43 songs? What are we feeling now that it's actually been a few days? How are you feeling?
0: Yeah. This was

0: now that I can really give you a deep dive, I am still working on the initial 18, the Iceman. I have not moved on to the Habib TED and Maid of Honor, but I'll tell you this about Iceman. It is one of the best introspective albums we've heard in a long time. He covered everything I wanted to. The content that we were all waiting on is like, how was he going to handle his loss to Kendrick Lamar? He was vulnerable. He was open. The production from the greatest producer in the world, 40. If you're not hip to him, Google him. Tremendous album. Anybody that says otherwise, do you know music? The other two I can't speak for yet. But the Iceman album, the one with the Michael Jackson glove. By the way, I gave a nugget to our pal Wilkesville Dalton that I'll give to our program here. The reason that Drake chose the Michael Jackson glove, because I believe the next number one single that he has, the next number one song that he has, will surpass Michael for the most number ones ever. So shout out to him paying some homage. I thought the album was great, man. He was authentic. He was genuine. And yeah, basically told us he's depressed because Kendrick Lamar whipped his ass.
1: I wasn't going to bring him up, but I'm glad that you did. Interesting help on social media promoting it, but that's neither here nor there. I'm glad you liked it. The streets are saying you're not going to like the other two as much, but I haven't listened, so I can't tell you.
0: I'll let my own ear test it, eh?
1: Do we appreciate government-mandated sexy red verses?
0: So here's the thing about sexy. Like, she won me over ever since she leaned in. The fact that she knows how to market herself. Her and Shawn Michaels leaning into that whole bit. Like, I love everything about her for that reason. Like, she just gets it. She just gets it.
1: Let's get messy. We talked about this story months ago because it was a months ago story. Dak Prescott did a joint bachelor party with his then fiance. Now they're no longer fiancés. Well, he just added a little bit more, salt to the wound. He was spotted at a bull riding event, which is the most Texas thing in the world, with one of the bridesmaids of his former fiance. Awkward bachelorette party.
0: I was about to say, like, can this now confirm what we were thinking? We kept thinking, oh, maybe she didn't want the prenup. Maybe she didn't want prenup and didn't want to sign it. So, like, that was what we initially thought. But then there was this. We all hit it on the head from the get-go. A joint bachelorette party. The worst idea any man has ever had, any woman has ever had. It's bound to go bad. But for Dak Prescott to have that level of dog in him, you dirty dog, to be able to hook up with one of the bridesmaids, first of all, Denton, you're a married man. You know the importance of a bridesmaid to a bride. It's one of her BFFs. And she's out with Dak at a bull riding concert? What, did she try to get a tutorial? A to-do? A starter pack?
1: Something tells me she already did.
0: I'm about to say, Dak.
1: The more we get information about it, the more it feels like the joint thing was a setup.
0: Oh, 100%.
1: I mean, the fiance had to have known. I mean, she had to have known. There's no way that you're getting surprised in a scenario like that.
0: I watched The Hangover several different times, and in that movie, I think I learned that the father of the bride pays for the wedding.
1: Generally, family of the bride, but that varies.
0: Who paid for this bachelorette party? Because they basically paid.
1: I mean, it better have been him. Are you kidding? I mean, look.
0: I mean, yeah, exactly.
1: Like, there are certain rules to, like, basic normal people marriages. I do feel like that differs slightly when one of the parties involved is on a $240 million contract.
0: It changes things just a little bit, I would say. By the way, I know it's a little early. Dynasty leagues are probably getting started out there. I'm not a fantasy guy. Draft Dak Prescott. If you don't think brother's going off this year after what he was able to accomplish over the spring and now the summer, shout out to Dak Prescott, man. I'm not mad at him.
1: Maybe you're mad at his division rival. A.J. Brown got married. Seemed beautiful from pictures that I saw. Mm-hmm. Didn't see Jalen Hurts in any pictures. That's, generally speaking, like, when you get married, you invite a lot of your coworkers. Now, football team is deep. You know, 53 people. Then you get some coaches. You had some staff members. I got to assume that Big Dom was there. I mean, it's literally everywhere. But no Jalen Hurts? Maybe he was busy, but I feel like you got to adjust your schedule for a wedding of a great friend.
0: He was sick.
1: The person is a great friend.
0: He was sick. Maybe he was sick. The new virus that's sweeping
1: the
0: nation.
1: You got the Hanta?
0: From the cruise. Yeah, he's got the Hanta from the cruise. He was on the, maybe he was on the cruise ship.
1: That brings up another question that we can get to in a second.
0: For folks like myself, though, Denton, who believe AJ's not getting traded, I'm steadfast with that. I still don't think he's getting traded. Does this, like, add kerosene to that or no?
1: I already thought he was getting traded.
0: Maybe, I don't know, maybe this is me zigging when everyone zags. I think the Eagles are going to roll out with Devonta Smith, AJ, and Mekhi Lemon. And they'll bring Hollywood off the bench. But, like, yeah, it's kind of a big deal that he wasn't there. It's the quarterback. And apparently, like, all we heard, didn't remind, like, tell me if you heard this too. Initially, before things got crabby, weren't they, like, besties?
1: That was the word on the street. That they were maybe not besties, but they were definitely on a wedding invite level of friendship.
0: Yeah.
1: Maybe he got the invite. I mean, I guess that's what I would really like to know. Like, is the invite on Jalen Hurts' fridge?
0: Does Jalen Hurts check his mailbox?
1: You gotta have somebody to. That led to another deliberation of how rich do you have to be to not go on a cruise ship? Like, at what point do you graduate if you're into cruises?
0: Yeah. But I've never been on a cruise. For a single man like myself, it feels like an amazing opportunity.
1: Depending on what, you would probably want to go on an adult-only cruise.
0: Ooh.
1: For your opportunity. You don't want a bunch of kids running around.
0: No, well, I'll tell you what, man. As I'm getting 28 and older, I'm realizing, man, a lot of the most beautiful women in this world have baby daddies. And I'm realizing this as I continue to go through my adult life. I'm open to women with children. Anybody out there listening? Especially out in L.A.
1: That's like a good mentality to have if you're in a shopping mall. Maybe if you're trying to find somebody at church. On a cruise, like, you don't want to deal with the children. You know, we got 4 days on this boat. Let's make the most of it.
0: That means you couldn't find a babysitter, which also makes me question your inner circle.
1: Where's grandma?
0: Yeah, where's granny? What else you got for us, Tito?
1: One final thing. We got a new Friday movie coming out being written by the many writers of The Boondocks.
0: It's lit. It's very lit. Look, the Friday, low-key, I was thinking about putting this up earlier in the rundown because I know people are hot on movie sequels, right? Friday, man, to take this big of a gap in between your last installment, I think Friday After Next was an 02 movie, if I'm not mistaken. I think it came out like 02. Apparently, this is this new movie. Well, actually, don't let me tell you what the new movie is about. The news was broke on E! News. I used to watch E! News when I was a kid. I probably should watch it now, too, because I'm missing key information. Here is the news officially being broke about Friday being back in theaters. It's one of those movies, too, that I definitely realize, hey, more people than not probably aren't familiar with it. If you're not familiar with Friday, you uncultured swine. If you're not See, I just threw a jab on the way out. If you're not familiar, look, y'all know I'm not a movie guy. I've seen
1: you're
0: all
1: not?
0: Three Fridays. No, well, you're not. I don't know. I'm Denton C. Just so you know, it's getting close to Brock Lesnar time. Almost just hit you with the you are cursed. I think I did that wrong, but you pick up what I'm putting down.
1: Big Danhausen guy.
0: I'm a big Danhausen guy and a big fan of the mini houses. Hey! Dettenhausen. There we go. But yeah, I'm excited about the new Friday movie. So how do you feel about this bit? And I think they just did it with Space Jam. How do you feel about the bit of, like, movie theaters, when it's a really great classic, re-airing the movie in theaters, having people buy tickets for it, and so on and so forth?
1: Like the original?
0: Mm-hmm.
1: They do that all the time in comic book movies when they try to break records. Like the Avatar movie and the Avengers, I think it was in Endgame, they just kept re-airing them because they're like, we need to beat each other. And I was like, guys, come on. Like, what are you talking about here? I think they did something like that for The Dark Knight on like the 20th anniversary or the 15th anniversary or something like that.
0: I love
1: that. Hey, make your money, you know? As long as the actors are getting the proper residuals, I'm all for it.
0: Look at us, just corporate kings over here.
1: Not a corporate king. I actually hate the corporate ladder, but I am a man of the people.
0: Whenever I don't make sense and he does, know that I meant to say what he said. It's my advocate. Looking at the old clockaroo here. We got to put the show to bed.
1: I got a book report.
0: And that's a tease. Next.
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0: you being here. However you chose to lock in tonight, bunch of different ways you can consume us. 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You can tweet at me at NELL_BTP. Without further ado, we end the show the same way each and every night. Super producer Denton Day puts the show to bed. Play those sleepy tunes.
1: I'm very excited about putting the show to bed today because it's the first installment of Denton's book report. I read a book, and I think everybody should read this book. I'm seeing myself on camera, and I'm realizing that we are so decked out in commander's gears that it looks like we work for the team. I bought this with my own money. It's very expensive. But I read this book by Jeff Perlman, Only God Can Judge Me. It's about Tupac. I had never read a Jeff Perlman book before. I'd read a lot of his articles. He's a very well-known sports writer, a lot of good books. But I read majority his articles before, never one of his books. And I saw this at a bookstore, and your boy likes to go to many bookstores. And I had a little bit of a credit to use at the bookstore. Someone got me a gift card, and I was like, well, let me get a book that I'm interested in. And obviously, I know about Tupac. You know about Tupac. Everyone knows about Tupac. He's pretty famous. If you don't know about
0: him, some people think he's alive for some reason. It's very weird.
1: There was a part of me where I held on to that maybe a little bit longer than most people did. But I knew Tupac. I never like knew Tupac. Bro, his life is nuts. Was nuts. I mean, some of the stories that are in here, like he starts the book off, and I don't feel bad about spoiling this because he said this in an interview, so it's already out there in the ether. This came out in 2025, so it's been out for a little bit. But he starts the book off like detailing the story behind Brenda's Got a Baby. And I was like, I didn't really think that was a real story. And he's like, yeah, no, he like reunited the child and the mother together in the process of writing this book. He interviewed over 600 people. Summer's about reading, people. So get your ass in a book. And this was a really good one to start. I didn't start reading this one. I'm like 12 books in for 2026. So get your weight up over there.
0: Wow. Oh, did you just flex your book count? Here we go. Sports Talk Radio for you, baby.
1: Yeah. It's a really good book, though. Everyone should be reading.
0: There we go. Can I just... You said summer's for reading.
1: Yeah.
0: Do you have that tattooed on you anywhere?
1: I did not have that tattoo, but we used to do like accelerated reader programs when I was in elementary school, and I cheated on them, and I got called to the principal's office once, and I lost my reward in fifth grade, and I've never let that go.
0: Mm. So ever since then, you've been an avid reader?
1: No, I stopped reading because of that, and then I got back into it as an adult because I was like, I should probably read. I held a grudge for like 20 years over this damn thing.
0: Yeah.
1: All it really was going to be like popcorn and pizza.
0: Yeah. So I was just such a delinquent as a fifth-year-old and as a fifth-year-old, fifth grader in a middle. This is late. I was such a delinquent as a fifth grader in a middle school that, like, my aunt and uncle got tired of like giving me spanking, so they started making me read books, and I had to read Mike Lupica. That's how I got hip to Mike Lupica.
1: You're a well-versed reader, then.
0: Oh, I read. I've read hella books.
1: Yeah.
0: Oh, I can. I love. First of all, I was the annoying kid in class that always wanted to get called on for popcorn reading. Are you kidding me? I wanted to flex the fact that I could read. I love it. I mean, not loved as in I
1: you
0: can't.
1: You on Goodreads? Everyone can follow me on Goodreads. Just search my name. See all my books.
0: What the hell is Goodreads?
1: It's like a book tracking app.
0: It's like the OnlyFans of reading?
1: A lot more covered up, but yes.
0: Okay. Well, everyone loves a good book cover. That was my favorite thing to get from the Scholastics Fair, by the way. Those book covers were so silly. I would put them in order. The whole thing is I wouldn't like book covers. I liked like binder covers and textbook covers.
1: Yeah.
0: Because, yeah, that was cooler. But
1: there are a couple of books on one of our many shelves in my office that are pretty sick. I like this one, though. It's pretty simple. It's Tupac, and it's a book about Tupac. So that one makes sense. It'd be odd if Biggie Smalls was on the cover. Though there are some very interesting stories about Biggie Smalls in here that I was not privy to. Just knowledge that I don't know that the world was in on in terms of some of the things that took place in Tupac's life. And it honestly felt like it was out of like a television series where like Biggie was there to try to make amends, but Tupac never knew because nobody ever told. It was this whole. It was crazy, bro. It was crazy.
0: That is, for people that are familiar with their beef was like something that just didn't need to happen. It never really beefed.
1: No.
0: Like,
1: it literally just because part of the reason is because Tupac was very paranoid. I mean, he is such a complex figure, yeah. right? He's made such great music over the course of his life, but he really is a complex figure that the fact that he made it to 25 is actually astounding because the world was set up for him to not make it to that age. And he did, made a lot of really good music, a lot of really bad decisions, but very, very interesting read.
0: A guy that was super well-versed and... I'm not giving away Stay Secrets. Cut, life cut way, way, way too short. Someone in the chat said, it's all Puff's doing. It's easy to blame the Baby Oil Bandit. I will say this about P. Diddy. It's not illegal to be freaky. So I'll just leave it at that. But I know there were a lot worse allegations.
1: I do think he killed Biggie. But that's just... Yeah, I think Puff had a big hand in
0: what that. What a clip... This is, wow, this is how you endear yourself with a new West Coast audience that we're picking up.
1: Yeah, shout out to everybody in L.A.
0: I'm about to say, shout out to L.A. That's lit. Wow. I was going to go watch Brock Lesnar rip his pants, but now I'm feeling like, should I like be watching some sort of Tupac Biggie documentary to fall asleep tonight? It's like my favorite thing. I wish you all knew like what I go through to find my at-night entertainment. It normally leads to me, there's a YouTube search that I have. If you're looking for a good night's sleep, Google thunder and rain noises on black screen. Exactly what I said, and you will sleep well and sometimes oversleep things. So there we go. That's going to do it for us with One Sports tonight. Appreciate you all being here. Thank you to Oliver Popular. Thank you to your calls. Thank you to our guy Denton Day, per usual, helping us out with his deliberations and, per usual, putting the show to bed. We're back with you tomorrow. Loaded show. Edge, Adam Copeland of AEW going to join us. 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
1: 300 milligrams of caffeine. Do you know why? 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Because there was no way, there's no way that I was going to sleep last night in the middle of, directly afterward, 2 hours after the San Antonio Spurs and the Oklahoma City Thunder, game one of the Western Conference Finals. Good morning. This is the Drake Toll Show, Westwood One Sports, the Westwood One Sports app. And today's question of the day, is that the greatest NBA playoff game you have ever witnessed? 310-840-4910, 310-840-4910. You can call or text the Drake Toll Show. Addie Bates produces, Curtis Poindexter runs the board. This was historic. I felt honored to watch last night's game between San Antonio and Oklahoma City. And if you did not get to watch it, that's okay. That's why I did. That's what I'm doing right here for you for the next 3 hours from 6 a.m. to 9 a.m. This is the story. We're going to paint it. We have the highlights. We have the coaches' interviews. And we have an entire breakdown of San Antonio's 122-115 win over OKC in Bricktown. The Spurs take a 1-0 series lead. And we told you, you know this by now, the series does not begin until the visiting team wins a game. And San Antonio didn't just win. Try going on the road against the defending champions, the best team in the NBA, and with a young core, and San Antonio doesn't really know how to win in the playoffs yet. They're not built for playoff victories because they're inexperienced. You woke up today in Itasca, Texas. It's the first place I ever got a ticket, speeding ticket, Itasca, Texas. Walk into the courtroom over there, only open on Tuesdays and Thursdays from 9 a.m. to 1 p.m., so you had to really sneak it in that window. Go see the lady at the counter and say, ma'am, I got a ticket. I would like to do everything I can to keep this off my record. She said, well, I can handle that. And you know what? Let's knock it down. Pay me $50 and we're square. She could have. Well, I shouldn't say that she pocketed that $50. That would be fraudulent. She probably goes to prison for a long time. She could have, though, and people probably wouldn't know. You woke up in Itasca, Texas as a Spurs fan. And you, if you stayed up to watch the conclusion of this game, you're a true fan. Just to wake up and be here at 5 a.m., 3 minutes and 46 seconds Central Time. 122-115 for a San Antonio Spurs core that you told me was too young. And De'Aaron Fox did not play. Due to injury, San Antonio lost their most experienced veteran in the starting lineup. A guy they've leaned on in the postseason. How would you not? De'Aaron Fox is one of the best players on the roster, given his veteran experience. So who do you go to? Who do you trust? Well, his name is Victor Wembanyama. 49 minutes in this double overtime game. 41 points. 14 for 25 shooting. 12 for 13 at the free throw line. 24 rebounds, 3 blocks, and only 3 turnovers. Did you hear that? Let's pick out the details here, because you're about to go to the gym, or you're about to go to work at the early shift today, and you're going to be asked the question, oh, did you see that last night? And you know what? Maybe you didn't. It's okay if you didn't. That's what this show's here for. They said, did you see that game last night? You say yes. Victor Wembanyama, 41 points, 24 boards. Well, what did Shea Gilgeous-Alexander do? He accepted the MVP trophy pregame. Oh. Victor Wembanyama, 41 points, 24 boards. SGA, 24 points on 7 for 23 shooting. three boards, 12 assists is good. Four turnovers is not the end of the world. Five steals is good. But look, did I 7 for 23 shooting? Victor Wembanyama ran circles around the guy that won the MVP trophy immediately after the guy was handed the MVP trophy. Oh, and Dylan Harper? Took off no De'Aaron Fox. Fine. I got this. Seven steals for the Spurs. Let's take you between the lines. 3 seconds remaining in this game. Still in regulation. The ball is in SGA's hands. And down by two, the Thunder have to have a bucket.
0: Williams to trigger. Mitchell. The action comes. Try to get Gilgeous Alexander free. He's got it with four left. SGA to the basket. Lays it up and in. They pulled Wemby away. SGA to the goal. Tie game at 101.
1: Clutch from SGA. A guy who had an off night. A guy who played bad last night. Tied it at 101. 3 seconds to go, though. That's enough time to get the ball to Victor Wembanyama and do something. Final possession of regulation. Fourth quarter, the ball is in Wemby's hands. Oklahoma City has to have it defensively.
0: No fouls to give, no timeouts. Hartenstein checks in to guard the inbound. 3.1 to go. Harper to trigger. Wembanyama hasn't lost it. Wemby puts a block by Holmgren. We go to overtime.
1: Chet Holmgren sent it into the seats against Victor Wembanyama. To OT we go. So who's got the momentum? Probably the team that was down by two with 3 seconds to go, tied the game via their star and MVP, and then another one of their stars who has grown into his own in the NBA, Chet Holmslice, blocks a shot from Victor Wembanyama, the guy who finished second in MVP voting, to send it to overtime. That team has the momentum. Oh, they do. And here's Alex Caruso with the steal to Jalen Williams up the court. And with 2 minutes to go in overtime number one, the Thunder lead the game.
0: Spurs by one, two to go. Good hands by Caruso to knock it away. To the sideline, kept it by Williams. Bodies down. Williams home. Here it goes. And the lead.
1: You're at home. You have the momentum. These clutch plays, these plays you have to have, are going in your direction. The Thunder would then, at 106-105, get a stop and another bucket to go up 108-105. It is Oklahoma City's game to win at this point. You are at home in the postseason, and we've given you, you've got the lead by three. San Antonio gets the ball back. 30 seconds to go. And Victor Wembanyama, from that Steph spot, from 35 feet back, makes his first three-pointer of the game with 30 seconds to go, down by three in OT.
0: 5-on-4. Wemby's going to pull a deep three.
2: Oh my goodness. Oh. A logo shot.
0: 28-footer. Ties it at 108. Timeout, Thunder.
2: We're talking about body blow upon body blow between these two teams. Victor Wembanyama, are you kidding me?
1: I will be watching that replay for the rest of my life. Victor Wembanyama. It doesn't make sense. He's 7'4". It doesn't make sense. Steph Curry can do that. Victor Wembanyama shouldn't be allowed to do that. We go to double overtime in OKC. And all this audio, courtesy of NBC and Peacock. Mike Tirico on the call. 25 seconds to go in the second overtime. Spurs up 118 to 114 now on the Thunder. If the Thunder can get a stop, we still have a ball game. But Victor Wembanyama says dagger.
0: Castle. Lobbing. Wembanyama! He's unbelievable, folks. He's unbelievable.
1: Mike Tirico on the call. 122, 115. Victor Wembanyama, 41 points, 24 boards, 3 blocks. Dylan Harper, 24 points, 11 rebounds, 6 assists, and 7 steals, stepping up in place of De'Aaron Fox. The final call, San Antonio swipes one on the road.
0: And it's just going to throw it up court to Luke Kornet. And the San Antonio Spurs on an epic night from their superstar. 41 and 24 boards for Victor Wembanyama. The Spurs take game one.
1: Yeah, man. I'm what I saw, what I watched, and I first wanted to paint you the picture of how it went last night, of what you may have missed, because you're going to walk into a work setting today. You're going to get a message in the group chat that talks about how incredible a game last night was. I want you to be prepared that the Thunder had a rally in regulation. The Spurs had a rally in overtime. The Thunder rallied thanks to SGA. The Spurs rallied thanks to Victor Wembanyama. How, then, is the team that you told me was too young, the team that was, they're still trying to figure it out. Oklahoma City, they won the NBA title. Like the Spurs, they don't have that kind of experience. How do they win in double overtime? How did this inexperienced team come up clutch so often last night? That can be answered with one word. Wembanyama. Spurs coach Mitch Johnson speaking about his young star postgame.
3: I think that young man is, he has a rare desire to step into every moment that's in front of him. And I think he has showed in his 3 years in a lot of different situations with a lot of different circumstances that he's going to attack those moments. Doesn't mean they'll always work out for him or be exactly the outcome that he wants, but he has some rare God-given ability. He puts in even more work in preparation and to try to maximizing that. And his disposition and mentality and approach is reflected at times in the way he handles those moments.
1: He has an incredible maturity. You hear it in his press conferences. You see it on the court for Wemby. Even the head coach of the Thunder, Mark Dagno, had, what do you say after he drops 41 points, 24 boards on you? Mark Dagno tried, at least.
4: How different is it when you're game planning for Victor and how he's going to cover the floor in theory versus actually having to read and react to it in real time?
5: I think, you know, he's a great player with high impact, obviously. And when you play against those players, it's kind of a required thing. You like learn it as you go. We've gone through that with other players where you develop a feel. You know, you can talk about it as much as you want, but you got to develop a feel for it. I thought we played him in such a condensed period of time, we actually caught a little bit of a groove as we went earlier in the season. We got to do that again. Obviously, we have to get better from this game, but he's a great player, obviously.
1: Interesting from Dagno there, saying that the Thunder caught a groove on guarding Wemby. Then in the regular season, they started to figure out, so, okay, well, now we've seen this enough. Here's how we should do this. But feels as though his team's out of practice at doing so. I guess my question would be, if you figured it out in the regular season, how are you not in the gym, on the auxiliary court, in the facility, working on, there's got to be some way to simulate a Wembanyama, right? Two human beings in a trench coat, stack them on top of each other, that's at least a start. And I don't, Wembanyama, for him being the catalyst, the supporting cast, that's what blew me away. Dylan Harper is what blew me away. 47 minutes, 24 points, 11 boards, 7 steals, that level. That ability to step up is what the Spurs needed to win this game. And not surprisingly, Mitch Johnson was highly complimentary of Dylan Harper postgame. On top of that, SGA took the podium. Said, you know what? And a night like tonight, where my stat line reads 7 for 23 shooting, I've got to be better. And that's an understatement, SGA, on his troubles against San Antonio.
6: Areas for improvement moving forward to Wednesday?
7: Yeah, quality opponent. We knew it was going to be a dogfight. We just got to be better. Me in particular have to play better, especially against a team of this caliber. Nothing more than that.
6: How do you feel about just pace, tempo, both up the floor and in the half court offensively?
7: Yeah, exactly what I expected. Fast. They play very fast. Exactly what I expected in the game. Just got to be better out there.
1: A 9-game playoff win streak snapped for the OKC Thunder. Here's where I want to go. I want to take SGA from last night. I want to take Wemby from last night. And I want to tell you definitively why the San Antonio Spurs, who I said would win it in 6 or 7 games, this was yesterday, I'm going to double down. What cracks? I saw the foundation for OKC waiver last night. What cracks did you see?
8: Oh.
1: That showcased the Spurs have an edge against the defending champions. Let's go there next. It is Westwood One Sports, the Westwood One Sports app. This is the Drake Toll Show.
9: Well, guess who's back? Aaron Rodgers has finally decided to return to the Pittsburgh Steelers. It's a one-year deal for the future Hall of Famer. Reunited with Coach Mike McCarthy, they won a Super Bowl in Green Bay. Can they do it again in the Steel City? Westwood One Sports.
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1: 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You can call or text the show. See, that's the thing, is... We had so, there was a ton of stuff that Addy put, had planned today in the rundown. And from Brendan Sorsby to the Aaron Rodgers news, to this NFL schedule release, I'm still pretty perturbed by the amount of international games because my friend Brian in Itasca, Texas, he can't afford to go to the Cowboys games. How's he supposed to afford to go to a game in Dublin, right? Tough to do. And a lot of this has just been... We're just thrown for a loop by double overtime. Magic. Well, they already lost in the first round, but magical basketball 7 hours ago. It is Tuesday, May 19th, 6:24:31 Eastern time. And you can listen to the entirety of the Drake Toll Show on the Westwood One Sports app. If you think, all right, well, you know, my station's about to switch to local programming, but let's keep this party going for a little bit. Addie Bates and Curtis Poindexter. You can do that on the Westwood One Sports app or live on YouTube. And if I get it, you got to leave the car to go work out. You can listen to the entirety of the show in podcast form. It's only 2 hours that way. Huh. Someone do that math. Out to the hotline, 810- Not even close. 310-840-4910. 310-840-4910. Alex Caruso, White Lightning, almost single-handedly beat the Spurs himself. Yes, he did. If SGA is a tick better last night, the Thunder win the game. A tick better. Caruso's defense was as impressive as it's been in the regular season. He played at the highest level defensively as I've seen him play this postseason, which is saying a lot because he's played really well this postseason. Oh, and by the way, dropped 31 points. It is 32 minutes coming off the bench. Pretty good. Couple steals, couple blocks, and efficient. Only two turnovers in the double overtime loss for OKC. Sticking with the text line, Cavs-Warriors Game 7 will always be an all-time classic. Last night, top 10 playoff game. Of course! Look, you take the LeBron block, you take the stakes of any Game 7 in the NBA Finals,

0: got to be outweighed by this incredible game. He's the MVP. He's the best player in basketball right now. That's what you're telling me. That's what MVP means. I said yesterday that Victor Wembanyama is my MVP, that I think he's the best player in the NBA. And not sure if you've looked at the stat lines, but it seems to back it up. And while that is true, that absolutely, he's due the rest of this series to play well, because that's just how good SGA is. A 7'4" man with an 8-foot wingspan stands in his way. You can say, you know, when I was in college, I went to Baylor at the same time the Bears won the national championship. And Davion Mitchell was the guard, Baylor's guard. And he was such a great defensive player. That's why the Kings drafted him, lottery pick. Such a great defensive player, they called him off night. He said, man, Cade Cunningham's having an off night tonight. No, he's just being guarded by Davion Mitchell. SGA had an off night. The MVP will rally. I don't know. SGA, albeit not being guarded by Wemby, it's that defensive presence. And honestly, last night, no matter who was on the floor for San Antonio, from Keldon Johnson to certainly Dylan Harper and Stephon Castle, I mean, you give anybody the opportunity, the defense from San Antonio was great. SGA was not. Should that flip the rest of this series? Should that script flip and SGA go back to MVP caliber? Yeah. But San Antonio's defense with the 8-foot wingspan guy standing in the middle, it's not just easily get back into a groove. Comparing Wemby to SGA last night, Wemby has to go out there and watch Shai Gilgeous-Alexander accept the MVP trophy pregame. Before game one of the Western Conference Finals, Adam Silver, the commissioner, walks out and hands that trophy to SGA. And Wembanyama has this like clicking, this moment of, I don't want that to ever happen again. He talked about post-game. I mean, he said, I want to win multiple of these over the course of my career. Oh, and he will. Was it Hakeem Olajuwon, Clyde Drexler, watching David Robinson win his and saying, I'm never, that can't happen. On the very night Shai Gilgeous-Alexander wins the trophy, the individual box scores don't tell that story. If Wemby wanted to prove he's the best player in the NBA, last night, Victor Wembanyama was plus 16 on the floor. Shai Gilgeous-Alexander, minus 15. 41 points to 24 points favors Victor Wembanyama. 24-3 in the rebounding category favors Victor Wembanyama.
1: Start later, please.
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1: fast forward ahead.
3: Listen up. The ratings just came in for last month. We are number one. We just grabbed every key demographic.
4: Super duper, gang. Yeah. Super duper.
3: That's nice. Way to go. Neato, gang.
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7: It is the 19th day of May, 2026. Good morning, everybody, and welcome to the Power Trip Morning Show. Here we are on a Tuesday. Johnny Bones on his way in. Marty Galarnar, not Martin. Her name's not Martin Galarnar. Her name is Marty Galarnar. Martin's her cousin on her way in, and a lot of other people. You know, it's the show. You know the show. You've been listening for 25 years almost. Here's Nate Bargatze with comedy on the Power Trip Morning Show. Come on in. I'm glad you're here.
8: So my sister Abigail, she bought a boat. She always wants us to go on the lake with her. And I have been. I don't like lakes. Like, I want, like, a pontoon, a boat that doesn't move. I mean, her boat, it's 5 hours. You just sit in the back of it. Bee, bee, bee, bee. No one can talk. It's just chaos. I mean, stuff is flying everywhere. I'm sore for a month. Just like, is that from the boat? There's no rules on the lake. It's just the Wild West. Everybody drives as fast as they want. There's only sudden turns made out there. Everybody driving the boat is either drunk or 11. No one's a normal person.

0: Welcome to the Power Trip Morning Show. It's Tuesday, May 19th of 2026. I'm Corey Cove. That's Chris Hockey. There's Paul Meat Sauce Lambert. Zachary's here. Bonus in a second. Marnie in a second. My San Antonio Spurs are up 1-0. You know, again, you know how Ben yesterday said he doesn't like betting on golf because he doesn't watch golf anyway, right? Yeah. It was beautiful outside on Sunday. He's like, I wasn't going to watch that. Why would I bet on it? And I'm starting to agree with that mostly as well. It's more fun to bet on it than watch it. Well, again, you know, I got money in the Spurs, thanks to my dad. I stayed up and watched the entire game. Double overtime, ended at like, well, I don't know, 10:45? I forget exactly what time it ended. Double overtime. Hell of a game.
1: Yeah, I saw they won this morning. They're going to sweep that team.
0: No, I don't think they're sweeping.
1: I mean, OKC. Wemby had 41 points and what, 20-something, 4 rebounds? No one can stop him. I mean, Hawk talked about it for so long today that I had to be like, buddy, I got to go turn the show on and get
0: sure.
1: this started.
0: You have to prep, too.
1: Yeah, I mean, yeah. Yeah.
2: Take a nap many times.
1: But he was into it as well.
3: And
1: he's going to win money.
3: All seriousness?
1: Yeah.
3: We're not done talking about basketball?
0: No. Not yet. We're down to the Final Four.
3: I thought the Wolves lost.
0: They sure did, but the Spurs have not. Let's go.
3: No one cares.
1: You're going to win money.
3: No one cares.
1: You're going to win money.
3: No one cares.
0: If you think the Thunder are going to get swept, I'll bet the opposite.
1: Nah. But I just don't. It's just, I don't know how you can stop Wemby for 4 games.
3: I can't. Right?
1: Yeah, you've tried.
3: Actually, you know how I'd stop him?
1: How?
3: I don't turn on my television.
1: Oh, that's sad. Yeah, I didn't watch it either, but I was watching the hockey game.
0: Yeah, our guy, Toast.
1: Yeah.
0: It's over for Jason Zucker.
3: Oh, is it really?
0: Yep, overtime loss. The Montreal Canadiens win in Buffalo, Game 7. So the Canadiens moving on to the Eastern Conference Finals. Jason Zucker and the Sabres done.
1: Yeah. That sucks.
0: Sure does.
1: Yeah. When they tied it, I thought they were going to come back and win, and then they lost an OT. Terrible. Hideous. Over.
4: Not the greatest goal either.
1: No, not great.
4: Goalie, threw his helmet down the tunnel. He was not happy.
1: Yeah, it wasn't good.
4: But great game other than that.
0: Sports, man.
1: Yeah. I like sports.
4: Yeah, then flipping over to NBA, watching the double overtime. It was a good sports night.
0: Yeah, how great was that game, Zachary? You were up. I saw you on Twitter when I was still watching it.
4: Yeah, no, it was.
0: Game was unbelievable. If every NBA game was like that, it would be wildly popular.
1: Yeah.
0: But that, unfortunately, there's nothing like that in the regular season ever. It was awesome. Last night's game was awesome. And I was cheering for the Spurs, so it was extra awesome. But in general, awesome game.
4: It was like defense. It was crazy.
0: Yep, tons of drama.
1: I mean, if they win this, they have to be heavy favorites to win the whole thing, right?
0: Favorites, maybe not heavy, but they'll be favored. Whoever comes out of the West is winning.
1: Yeah.
0: Yes, sir.
1: Yeah.
0: What time is it?
1: Cat can't slow him down. Cat's got nothing. Cat can't slow down Wemby. The police can't stop him. Your mama can't, whatever the bit common says is. Yeah, I just, when you watch a game like that last night, and I didn't
0: understand. You didn't.
1: No, but I'm making like a statement about it. When you see
0: Tell me what you learned from what you didn't see last night.
1: Well, I didn't see anything.
3: Two Joes and a cup of Joe?
1: When you see the 41-24 points, there was no way the Wolves were ever going to beat them.
0: You know, it's double overtime, right?
1: So yeah,
0: his stats
1: I know
0: get
1: that,
0: skewed
1: but
0: because
1: still,
0: he played
1: though.
0: Double overtime.
1: Yeah, but still, though.
0: Yeah, he was
1: that's
0: fantastic.
1: Dominating.
4: But still, you throw the ball high enough, and he's the only one who can get it.
1: Correct.
4: And I don't know why they don't just do that play every time.
1: Like domination.
3: Like, back up and throw the ball to Randy Moss. He's open.
1: Yes, 100%. Correct. Same exact thing.
0: Yep.
1: You can't stop it. So I don't know how they expect anybody to stop it.
3: You can't even hope to contain it.
1: Correct. If you have Chet Holmgren and you can't slow it down, nobody else can. They're going to win the championship.
0: I'm telling you, everybody. That no one on Twitter and no one on they can't stop talking about how Wemby and Chet hate each other.
1: Yeah, hate each other.
0: Hate each other.
1: Doesn't it go back to like some kind of like youth thing?
0: Sure.
1: Yeah.
0: I like actual dislike in the NBA. That's pretty rare.
1: Yeah.
0: Well, pretty good, man. All right.
3: Yeah. There you go, man.
0: So there's that.
3: Yeah. Cool.
0: What time is it? Nope. That's it.
3: Nothing?
0: No. That was it.
3: Really?
0: Yeah, that was it.
3: Oh. That seems like less than I'd hope for. Somebody's got it, and their turkey's done.
1: Can I ask you a question?
3: Who?
0: Can't wait.
1: Oh. You know how the time I told you I saw a ghost and then you guys got mad that I didn't share it until like the last 30 seconds of the show?
0: Yeah, and then the next day you told it and it was a railroad crossing sign.
1: So, yesterday...
0: Oh, boy.
1: My wife texts me and says, hey, the fuse on the microwave is out. Will you go downstairs and fix it? And I said, sure. So I go downstairs.
3: Are you sure that text was meant for you?
1: Maybe, maybe not. And I flip the switch back over, right? Gives me the, you know, when it's like kind of crooked one way and then you just flip it back. You know how to flip a switch, right?
0: My God.
1: Well, I don't know. Maybe you don't.
3: Maybe you don't. Maybe you don't. Yeah. Maybe you don't. Do you?
1: Your fancy house might not have all those weird things.
0: I don't have breakers.
1: Anyway.
3: Break 1-9.
1: So I go upstairs. I have proof that something is following me around. I go upstairs.
3: Is he about 1 year old and about a foot tall?
1: No, besides him. And my iPad that has been closed since Sunday when the golf was on is closed. It's never been open. It hasn't been open. No one has opened it. And it's just playing some random soccer game over in Europe. But I'll show you. Here, I'll show you.
3: So you're saying the ghost is a soccer fan?
1: I don't know what the ghost is, but the ghost, the iPad is fully closed.
3: Right.
1: And it would be like a laptop closed playing something. It was terrifying because all I did was switch the microwave back on, and that must have sparked something in the energy of my home. The ghost didn't like it, so it started playing random soccer on my iPad. I'll show you the video.
0: Now I know what Chris feels like when we talk about basketball.
3: I want to go back to basketball.
1: Okay, but I'm just saying, my iPad just started playing soccer highlights. Not open, fully closed off.
0: Only one explanation.
1: Well, I don't know if it's a ghost, but it's weird, man.
3: Stick to your guns. If you think it's a ghost, then you say it's a ghost.
1: Yeah, maybe it is. Maybe it's the wizard man that follows me around.
3: Oh, so you think he's attached to you now?
1: I think so. I think he's followed me from home to home.
3: Yeah, as in crazy person home to crazy person
1: home? Yeah. But that doesn't just happen. It doesn't just start playing.
0: Don't just disappear.
1: Correct. But if I was watching soccer and all of a sudden, like, which I would never do, but if all of a sudden the soccer that I was watching, or if like all of a sudden it was just golf highlights, I'd go, well, that's kind of weird, but that's what I was watching.
0: What if you found out today that it actually is a ghost, but it's Pele?
1: And he just likes...
0: Yeah, the Pele. The spirit of Pele somehow is trapped in Plymouth, Minnesota in your house. So all he wants to do is try to listen to soccer highlights. Because he can't see him. He didn't even open the iPad.
1: No, he didn't
0: even
1: open it.
0: But he wants to hear him.
1: Just started playing.
0: Mm-hmm.
1: I just think that's weird. Because I went downstairs, flipped the switch on the microwave.
0: Which has nothing to do with the story.
1: Correct. No, but it does. Because right after I did that, I could hear my iPad making weird noises.
3: Yeah. Like what? Like a rah, rah, rah.
1: No, it was playing some stupid soccer highlight.
3: Oh, I see what you're saying. So the stupid noise was a soccer highlight.
1: During the break, I'll show you the video.
0: I don't care.
3: I don't want to see it. I love haunted stuff.
0: Kelly's a saint.
1: What? No, she wasn't there at the time.
0: I mean,
1: we were gone.
0: I'm surprised she's going to be there when you get home after that story.
1: But. I'm telling you.
3: Don't count chickens.
1: I mean, okay, but it's fine.
4: He did say at the time. Like, there's no assumption that she's still there.
1: Yeah. She might. Yeah, I don't know. I don't know.
0: Well, maybe she's running in fear because Pele's watching soccer highlights.
1: Maybe my iPad is just playing random European soccer games.
3: Yeah. She's like being escorted out of the country right now.
1: Yeah, maybe.
3: By a group of concerned citizens.
1: Yeah, maybe. Maybe she's skipping town.
0: There's John Bonus.
3: I'm
0: surprised he didn't turn around.
1: Yeah.
3: Hi, Johnny Bone. Check this out, guys. Gen Z shoppers are energizing a mall revival. Young consumers prefer in-person shopping experiences over online carts. Data from Nielsen IQ shows Gen Z retail spending is expected to pass $12 trillion globally in 2030. By 2030, with growth outpacing every other generation. Data from Circana also found shoppers between 18 and 24 years old made 62% of their general merchandise purchases in physical stores last year. How about that? It's turning around, yeah, Chubsy.
1: That's good news.
3: Well, yeah, I like shopping in malls.
0: Look at that nice handshake. There you go. Good morning, Jen.
3: Oh, wow, those are like a regular handshake.
1: Yeah, I like
0: it. Thanks for the coffee, man.
3: Yeah, thank you.
0: John, you like malls?
5: Say again?
0: You like malls? M-A-L-L-S.
3: Yeah, you know, like we
6: do I like malls?
0: Sure.
6: I was at a mall yesterday.
3: Oh, see, he's one of them.
1: Yeah, see?
0: You're one of them.
6: I go about twice a year, and it's because Chrissy's birthday's coming up, so I had to buy some stuff.
0: Oh, so you got her golden pretzel pass at Annie Ann's?
6: No.
3: Good, did you get her a
0: are done.
3: Season pass to Knott's Berry Farm?
6: I buy her clothes.
3: You what now?
6: I buy her women's clothes.
3: Oh, like filthy stuff?
0: Well, yeah, it's for her.
6: Like, as far as you, know, it's for her.
3: Look what
6: I don't. I probably shouldn't be saying, but yeah, I buy her like dresses. I buy her outfits.
0: Sure.
3: Yeah, little like nurse's outfit.
6: I don't know a lot of guys who
3: pregnant nun.
6: I feel like they can do that for their wives, like go and buy clothes. But I like buying clothes for her, and it usually works out pretty well.
3: Like a little furry kind of thing. So you're a panda.
6: I like a lovely sundress.
3: Wow. Yeah, me too.
0: What mall did you go to? What stores did you go to? To, you know, look for women's clothing.
1: Did they ever ask if it's for you?
3: How do you turn on?
0: Where'd you go?
6: I went to Mall of America, and I went to Loft at Mall of America.
1: Oh.
0: Not really familiar with Loft. I mean, I'm familiar with the Mall of America. Let me back up. That I'm very familiar with. Not familiar with Loft.
3: I am typing in, what percentage of men buy clothing for their wife? While there is no singular up-to-date statistical percentage available, broader consumer research on couples' fashion habits reveals a dynamic where men frequently rely on their wives for clothing choices, but not the other way around. Duh.
6: Yeah.
0: Right. I don't think I have ever bought any piece of clothing for my wife in these 17 years that I've known her.
1: No, it's, zero chance.
3: Do edible panties count?
1: Your mic's on.
3: Because I bought some for Lawyer Lambert.
1: Oh. Did he like them?
0: Well, he never ate them.
3: No. And besides that, he was so sweaty when he put them on.
1: Oh, he's still wearing them?
4: Do the calories count?
3: They stuck to him. If you ever wondered what a fruit roll-up would feel like wrapped around your nutsack.
1: Oh. Gross.
3: You could ask your dad.
1: I'm not. All right, I'll ask him. I'll text him right now. He's got to be up.
3: He is. He's in the shower still.
0: I didn't know they sold edible underwear in the flavor chocolate-covered strawberries.
1: I mean, I'm sure they do. They have to.
3: You got her a sundress.
6: Yeah.
3: Very cute.
6: I think it's something I recommend to men to try it because, first of all, I just got to get some of the basics right. Like, you have to go to a store whose clothes she likes. Because if she doesn't like it, what you got, or you got it in the wrong size or something, she can go back to the store and she gets credit and she gets to buy the stuff that she wants. Right?
0: Sure.
1: Yeah.
6: The big thing is you just got to find out her size because they've all come in a bunch of different sizes.
0: Go on.
6: Like a 4 or 6 or 8 or 10, like things that mean nothing to us.
0: Only if she's 5'3".
6: Yeah, so.
0: So you didn't go to Hot Topic?
6: I did not go to Hot Topic.
1: Hot loves that store.
3: I do.
4: What about Spencer's?
6: Did not make it to Spencer's.
3: What about the Buckle?
6: No, I am not a gatherer when I go shopping. I'm a hunter. Mm. I've got something in mind. I'm going to go to that store. I get it, and I get out.
0: Yeah.
6: Good for you. I don't, I'm not doing a lot of gathering of information and hunting for the best this or that, or
1: you got a plan.
6: I've got a plan. I'm going to carry out that plan. I'm going to finish it. That's what's going to happen.
0: So. Would your plan get completely derailed if your iPad started playing soccer highlights?
6: I was trying to think as that story was going on
0: forever.
6: Which of the three of you would be the most likely to be haunted?
1: Oh, it's me. I am haunted. Zach has seen it.
6: Yeah. I think it is probably you. It might be Corey, because we all know that at some point Corey's killed a man.
1: Yeah.
6: Right?
0: Or will or has.
1: He will.
3: He ran somebody over and kept going?
6: Yeah.
3: Like Gatsby-like?
6: But we also know that he would not, if he was haunted, He would not admit it to himself, let alone to us.
3: I've said it before.
6: He would never actually do that.
3: If Jesus was a guest on the show, he still wouldn't believe.
1: Wow.
3: If he was sitting in that chair right there, he'd still ask for proof.
6: How do you know he's not?
1: Well said, Monas.
0: Oh, man. Think highly of yourself, do you? I don't know why I just said that like Yoda. Gutter Helmet's pretty awesome, though.
1: Yeah, the best. 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
2: Oh, yeah, that's with your guy, right?
1: Yeah, Matt Reese from The Americans. He's the lead. And that's kind of the plot, is he is the mayor of a small island town, like off the coast of, like, I don't know, Massachusetts or something. I don't know exactly where, somewhere in New England.
3: It's coast of Belle Plaine, I think.
1: Sure, Belle Plaine.
4: Oh, really?
1: And it's weird close. Stuff starts happening, but just like the mayor in Jaws doesn't want to admit there's a shark in the water, he essentially doesn't want to admit that weird stuff is haunting his town. And he sees called? Some Widow's Bay.
5: I've heard great things about
1: it. It's creepy as hell. It's like a Stephen King vibe.
2: 97% on Rotten Tomatoes.
1: I'm not surprised, because it is really, really good. It's actually got some humor, but it's super dark and mysterious and creepy. And I'm not normally into horror shows, but this one's fantastic. I specifically gave it a shot because I love Matt Reeves so much.
2: Mm-hmm.
1: What are there, four? I think four episodes so far. All of them fantastic. So anyway, Widow's Bay, Apple TV.
2: Great.
1: If you like creepy shows, highly recommended.
2: Yeah, man.
1: Have no idea how many episodes are left. I know they're doing the weekly bit. But yeah, if you like creepy shows, there you go. Widow's Bay.
2: Yeah, episode 5 tomorrow.
1: In.
2: Yeah, man.
1: In.
6: What if the mayor from Jaws was elected to run a Stephen King town?
1: That's insane. That's the Rotten Tomatoes consensus?
6: No, that was a friend of mine.
1: That's almost exactly what I just said, and that's exactly how I would describe it. He doesn't want to admit that a couple of crazy people in his town that are screaming, no, this whole island is haunted. And he's like, what are you, dumb? But then he sees it with his own eyes and still doesn't want to admit it, because if he admits it, then the whole town's economy crumbles. Much like the mayor in Jaws.
2: Hmm.
1: Wow. I wonder if that's whoever created the show. I wonder if that was the elevator pitch.
6: Maybe. Yeah.
1: Because that is definitely the vibe. It's fantastic.
6: And it's not all been dropped, right? Coming out gradually.
1: Yes,
6: and
1: only four so far.
6: Four episodes so far. Yeah. Mm-hmm. So you can catch up.
4: They're bare-chested.
2: Yeah, is there any of that?
3: Are the ghosts bare-chested?
1: No nudity so far.
3: Oh.
2: Ghost boobs, man. That'd be great.
1: Title of the podcast so far.
6: Can you download Apple TV's stuff? Like, if can I download them and watch them on a plane?
1: Yeah. Where are you going?
6: I'm going to Cologne. And I'm going to Europe.
1: Look at you.
2: Cologne?
3: Wait a minute. You're going to Cologne?
6: Yes.
1: Yeah, why wouldn't you?
2: Yeah, why do you do you stay?
3: What's going on over there?
6: Riggs has a conference in Germany. And so he's like, you want to meet me in Germany? And we're like, well, that's closer than Japan, so sure.
2: Good for you.
1: That's something people casually do. Let's just meet in Germany. It's halfway.
2: Good for you, boss.
6: So, yeah, we're doing most of a week in Cologne, a long weekend in Barcelona, and then a week in Paris with our kid. So I'm excited.
2: Good for you,
3: John. Was this unannounced? Like, did this just come up?
6: No, I think I've mentioned that a couple times. I'm going to Europe, or I'm going to Barcelona, or I'm going to... So
3: it's weird because I honestly thought I remembered you saying when you got back from your last trip, you guys just needed to stay home for a while.
6: Oh, we do. As soon as this one is done, we are staying home for a while.
2: Yeah, Who's watching your dog?
3: Next summer, I'm not playing as many gigs either.
2: Yeah, he talks of that for as long as I've worked here.
1: Yeah, I'm going to stop playing cards.
6: That is correct.
1: Hey, so what trek is shorter, you to Germany or Germany to Japan?
6: That is a good question.
1: How close is it to Midway?
6: That's a good question. In terms of time zones, what is it? Are we six time zones from there? Seven?
1: I mean, Russia has like six time zones, doesn't it? Six or seven?
6: I think it's almost the midpoint.
1: Yeah, it's got to be close.
6: It's real close to the midpoint.
1: If only there was a website where we could look this up instead of just guessing.
6: So we're actually meeting in Paris, then we go to Cologne, we take the train to Cologne. So I think in Paris we're probably closer to the point. So,
1: God, that airport sucks.
6: Paris?
1: Yeah.
6: So
1: Charles de Gaulle, right?
6: Yeah.
1: Terrible.
6: That's what we fly into. Mm-hmm. But then when we're flying from Barcelona to Paris, we took Ryanair, which doesn't go to Charles de Gaulle. It goes to that other airport that's 85 kilometers north of Paris. So we got to figure out how we're getting from that airport to Paris.
3: Chuck de Gaulle?
2: I got it right here. A direct flight from Tokyo to Germany takes 14 to 15 hours.
1: All right, so that's longer.
6: That's much longer. Yeah.
2: And Minneapolis to Germany is 10 hours and 47 minutes.
6: All right.
2: Now, so that's AI, so who knows if it's correct.
1: That sounds about right.
2: Man, that's a long way.
6: He's also So, you know, flights going east to west take longer, or going east to west take longer than flights going west to east because you're fighting the Gulf Stream or whatever. At least in the U.S., I wonder if it's the same way. Like, maybe it's about the same distance, but...
1: I think it's the opposite on Venus.
6: Yeah. Is that right?
2: Well, good for you,
1: Isn't Venus
2: Marty?
1: The only planet that spins the other way?
3: There's probably another.
6: I'm sure there's probably another in someplace.
1: In the solar system. Not the other trillions of planets that are out there.
2: What's the one that rains diamonds?
3: Chuck DeGale.
1: Mm-hmm. I think Neptune and Uranus both do, ooh. I think.
2: I got a popular anus then.
3: It's random.
2: Hallelujah.
1: Do you believe you have a popular anus?
2: No.
1: I mean,
2: I have a flat, gross-looking butt.
1: I didn't say good-looking. I said popular.
3: You know what, dude? Prove it. I don't think you do. I bet you got a big old floppy gloppy.
2: Do you want to see it?
3: I kind of do.
1: I don't.
2: I'll show you off the camera. Well, I don't want...
1: But what's the point of that?
2: There's probably people that don't want to see it.
3: Well, I thought you loved this show.
1: That's not going to get us clicks or headlines.
2: Can I show my slabs on YouTube?
3: Yeah.
2: Don't they not share nudity?
1: I don't know if that's going to be considered nudity.
7: I mean, it's vulgar. And
2: yeah,
3: I think they're going to think it's a cooking
1: show.
3: No,
1: I just mean I don't believe his ass is considered, you know.
3: Yeah.
1: Like.
3: Right.
1: Nudity.
3: Pornographic.
1: Yeah.
3: I think they're
1: going to be like, whatever.
3: Who's cooking with all that broccoli?
2: It's not that bad. I don't think it's that bad. It might be. I don't know. I haven't looked at my slabs in a while.
1: When was the last time you photographed him?
2: I don't think I've ever photographed my butt cheeks.
1: What about videotaped?
2: I don't think I've ever videotaped my butt cheeks.
1: You've never videotaped the act?
2: You know what's funny? Like the videotaping thing, that's not a thing anymore, but we still say it, right?
3: What do you mean?
2: Like you say, hey, did you video that or did you tape that?
1: Yeah, that's just generational.
2: But there's no way the younger generation says that, right?
1: Or film, right?
2: They
1: just say record.
2: Yeah.
1: Because obviously we're not filming anything. But even people with their iPhones would be like, hey, well, who's going to film this?
3: Yeah.
1: That's just a thing.
3: That's like people say, I saw that movie in theaters when they only saw it in one.
2: Well said.
3: But if I says that, it's just it's part of the part of the language.
2: Yeah. I got a record deal.
3: Yeah. No, I never said that.
2: Oh.
1: You're avoiding the question. The question
2: What's the question?
1: Did you ever videotape the act?
2: Oh, I'm sure I have at some point.
1: What do you mean I'm sure? You know whether you have or not.
2: Yeah.
3: Remember you walked into me and your dad and you're like, I got to get this on film.
2: Yeah.
1: I think you said something like, how do I blur out my dad?
2: Yeah. It's exactly. Were you there? Was it in one of Hawk's suites? That's the price you pay?
1: No, it was the ghost of Pele.
3: He was directing. Yeah.
2: He's in my house, man. I showed Hawk the video. He couldn't believe it.
1: He couldn't believe it.
2: No, he said that.
3: I did. I couldn't believe it.
2: Yeah, he said, why is it playing soccer?
3: That's what I said. He's right. I could not believe it.
2: Maybe you know what it might be?
3: No.
2: It might be a spirit showing my preview to hell, and it's just soccer highlights on repeat.
6: The ghost of future of
3: I can hear, actually, in the background, I think I did hear Kel say, this is my hell.
2: Oh, she wasn't there.
3: That's my point.
2: Oh.
1: If you knew that hell was just nonstop soccer viewing and highlights, that was the rest of your life, rest of eternity was just watching soccer. That's not bad.
2: I'd get in the best shape of my life so I'd live as long as possible. So I didn't have to go to that.
1: No, but that's not that bad. When compared to what hell could really be if hell really existed.
2: Yeah.
1: If you found out today, well, if I'm just the worst person that's ever existed on Earth, the worst thing that... could be in my future is just nonstop soccer.
2: Yeah.
1: That's not that bad.
2: Mm-mm.
1: You could go murdering.
2: I'm not going to.
1: Go robbing, stealing.
2: I'm not going to do any of that.
1: Why?
2: Because I wouldn't do well in jail. I have small hands.
1: Yeah, but it's eternity with soccer highlights. Not a big deal.
6: Especially if you did watch it live, because those stadiums are really fun.
1: Sure.
2: I do. I have small hands. I would not survive well in prison.
6: And if you go to like Scottish Premier League games, then at halftime you can go out and get smoke up a few lung darts.
2: Ooh. Maybe I'm into soccer now.
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9: From the KFGO News Center, I'm Ryan Janke. A fatal crash west of Grand Forks nearly 2 years ago has resulted in a six-year prison sentence for a Fordville, North Dakota man. 43-year-old Travis Bell has been sentenced in the drunken driving collision that killed six-year-old Katarina Luthon and injured her mother on U.S. Highway 2 and Airport Road. Moorhead police have opened an investigation after nearly a dozen Horizon Middle School students reported feeling sick after eating candy given to them by a student yesterday afternoon. Police say they believe the candy contained THC. The Moorhead Area Public School District says the students complained of nausea. Police say at this stage of the investigation, none of the students involved have been cooperative with officers. The Minnesota legislature has approved higher ticket prices and prize limits for charitable meat raffles as part of the Commerce and Consumer Protection Bill. Republican Representative Jim Nash says the raffles help pay for local programs and community causes, including youth sports and honor flights for veterans. From the KFGO News Center, I'm Ryan Janke.
10: He
11: plaster
10: asked a good
11: of Paris?
10: Question.
11: Will I bring plaster of Paris to Paris?
10: Sure.
11: No.
12: Huh. Good hamburger.
11: I could.
12: A hot dog.
10: No.
11: You know what cologne has a lot of?
12: Beer.
11: Sure.
12: Perfect. That makes sense.
13: You got to give us a chance to guess.
10: Perfect for you, Boney.
12: He didn't want us to be wrong again. He's worried about us.
11: Yep.
12: That's a good point. I mean,
11: learned that
12: they like
11: yesterday.
12: The beer. They drink it warm, I think. Are you cool with that?
10: Ick.
11: They do not drink it warm.
12: They don't?
11: No.
12: Ugh. Have I been snowballed?
14: Warm. Don't look it up on Urban Dictionary.
10: Ask my dad.
11: England is more about the warm beer, I think.
12: Is that right?
11: German lagers and pilsners and that sort of thing. Those are not served warm.
12: When did we start talking about chopping down trees?
10: Brilliant. What is there one beer you're looking forward to?
11: So Cologne is known for their Kolsch. Everybody serves Kolsch. They've got a bunch of breweries that make Kolsch. Kolsch is a style of beer that's kind of a mixture between a lager or a pilsner and a sour. And very refreshing, and I'm looking forward to those. I like Kolsch's very much.
13: Thank you for your honesty.
11: And you might recall that there was a Skolsch at Udipils Brewing.
10: Sure.
11: That was a Kolsch.
10: Yeah. Will you be doing Gleeman and the Geek from there?
11: I will be doing Gleeman and the Geek from there, correct.
10: Perfect.
11: Yes. Yes, you will not be without your Gleeman and the Geek fix.
10: Appreciate it.
11: Yeah.
13: All right, let's do front page sports.
11: Yes!
12: Because there's sports, man.
14: There are sports.
11: There's
14: still sports.
11: There's a lot of sports last night.
14: Yeah, yeah, man. That was awesome.
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14: 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Game one last night, double overtime. The Spurs beat the Oklahoma City Thunder 122-115 to take a 1-0 series lead over the defending champs. Victor Wembanyama, 41 points, 24 rebounds. He's the youngest player in NBA history with a 40-20 game in the playoffs. Down three, first overtime, Wemby launches a 28-foot three with under 30 seconds to go and just drills it. That tied it at 108. We go to double overtime. They dominate late. He catches every ball that's thrown like 17 feet in the air and then just hammers it. 122-115. That snaps a 9-game postseason win streak for OKC dating back to last year's finals. And you could argue for most of the game, the only player really keeping them in the game when the Spurs had like a 10-point lead and it felt like they were pulling away is Alex Caruso just hit a million three-pointers. He was 8 of 14, jeez, had 31 points. That's when SGA was struggling. SGA got a little bit hot late and obviously scored in overtime, but 24 points for SGA, just 8 points for Victor Wembanyama's least favorite player on the planet, Chet Holmgren. Chet had 8 points, 8 rebounds, 2 of 7, and was getting ripped at halftime by the broadcast.
11: Really?
14: Oh, yeah, they were all like, Chet, what are you doing? You shot one time in the first half. Like, you know, your guy's calling you out. You don't like each other. This is the Western Conference Finals. You got to do something. And then he didn't do much.
10: Up.
14: Didn't do much in the second half and overtime either. Had a key block or two and a key rebound or two, but didn't play super well. Game two in OKC Wednesday, 7:30. OKC favorites on DraftKings again at 6.5. But if you look at the futures markets, it's essentially even now moving forward between San Antonio and Oklahoma City.
10: Man, I know I didn't watch it, but I saw 5 games of it with the Wolves. I just don't know how you can try and contain that to get 4 victories now. You know, you got to win 4 of the next
14: 6,
10: right? I don't know how you can do that against that team. If he stays healthy... And the other issue is they're all like 23 and younger. This is an absolute dynasty this Spurs team has. I don't know how, I don't know how you're going to slow this down going forward. I don't know what trade the Wolves are going to make. This is a dynasty in the making.
14: 23 and younger? That's essentially what Rosen follows on Instagram.
11: Easy.
10: well played.
14: And honestly, the late scratch last night for us Spurs fans scared us because De'Aaron Fox at the last second was a no-show because of an ankle problem. And you could tell there were some key moments second half and overtime that even though Dylan Harper had a couple of monster plays in that game, the veteran leadership at point guard, which the Wolves clearly lacked this postseason as well, popped up in the Spurs game last night, and it almost cost him the game. So no idea if De'Aaron Fox is expected back for game two, but he did not play last night, and that was a huge factor. So they're only going to get better.
11: Is this essentially the finals?
14: Yep.
10: Yeah. Oh, yeah.
14: I would be floored.
11: Whoever comes out of this is going to beat whoever's coming out of the Eastern Conference.
14: Yes, but again, the variable, the same way the Frost got screwed over, the variable is injury, right?
11: Right.
14: You get to game one of the finals and Wemby goes down or Castle goes down or Fox never plays and we have a series.
10: Right. Yeah, man. The oldest guy on their starting lineup is 25. Wemby's 22. Dylan Harper, I think, is 21. Or is 20. And then Castle's 21. What a lineup.
14: So who's 25?
10: The
14: Fox is older than 25.
10: Yeah, but who played last night? Sorry. The Vassal guy is 25. 25. So, yeah. Even though I'm going to lose money, screw the Thunder.
14: Yeah, screw the Thunder.
10: Yeah, they can kiss hot dogs.
14: Sure. The Twins won 6-3, John Bonus, over the Astros. Josh Bell hit a couple of home runs, and there was a nearly 2-hour rain delay.
11: Yeah.
14: So they went to the break, the rain delay break, up 3-0.
16: Then after that, he singled in another run. So Josh Bell finishes 3 of 4, 2 home runs, 4 RBI. Twins are now 22-26, and tonight they take on the Astros again with Zebby Matthews on the mound from Minnesota.
11: Josh Bell's been struggling, and his past has shown he can be really streaky. He was certainly in a low streak, bad streak, kind of heading into this series. It's really nice to see him heat up, and they could use his bat in the middle of this lineup right now. He could be an impact maker for this team for the next week or two. The Twins are making all kinds of changes right now, and that's not unusual for a baseball team in the middle of May, that they start basically making the hard decisions because people are struggling. They've sent down Matt Wallner. Royce Lewis is getting a lot less playing time and sounds like he could possibly be optioned to AAA St. Paul. Last night, they did a bullpen game to get Simeon Woods Richardson out of the starting rotation and brought in Kendry Rojas, who might have a shot at making the rotation or could be part of the solution in the bullpen. Simeon Woods Richardson also came into as a bullpen role and pitched only 18 pitches, not like a long relief outing. Like maybe they're thinking he could be a high leverage guy in the bullpen. All the different problems that we've been sort of wondering when the Twins are going to address, they are starting to address. And they would be addressing them even more if they didn't have a number of their players at AAA hurt right now. So it's an interesting time of the season to be following this team because we're going to see, I think, within the next 2-3 weeks if how many of these moves work. Whether or not that can keep them close to 500, which in the American League is all you've got to be right now. They are a game and a half. As of yesterday, I didn't check as of today, but as of yesterday, the Twins were a game and a half out of the wild card spot, even though they were 4 or 5 games under 500. So,
16: can we ask another hardcore baseball question at 6:16 in the morning?
11: Sure.
16: Is it over for Royce Lewis?
11: I will say no. But boy, does it not look good.
16: Is superstardom, though, over?
11: Again, I will say no.
16: Really?
11: I mean, once, once you've shown that ceiling, you've got that ceiling, right?
16: Mm-hmm.
11: But boy, does he need a hard reset. He is absolutely floundering.
16: How do you do
11: at
16: that?
11: At the plate. Well, you're going to send him down to AAA, which is unusual that in both Wallner's and Royce Lewis's case, it is unusual that you get, you know, a veteran player who's been in the league 4 years. And when they struggle, you have the option to send them to AAA. But both of those players, because they because when they came up, they had immediate success and weren't being sent down to AAA. They both have Royce Lewis could be sent down to St. Paul 2 years in a row, both this year and next year, if he's struggling at any point in time. And that's not a luxury most teams have for a struggling veteran of somebody with his accomplishments. Whether he will reset himself down there, I mean, we have seen. I mean, Wallner got sent down 2 years ago, completely reset himself. You know, then we had Edward Julian get sent down and never reset himself. Or Jose Miranda never reset himself. So,
12: are you willing to go on record? Because I know you wrote this on TwinsDaily.com.
11: I haven't written anything at TwinsDaily.com for
12: that,
11: a while.
12: That you believe he wanted to get sent down because he just likes St. Paul better? He just likes
11: CHS
12: better?
11: I can guarantee you he does not want to be sent down.
12: He likes Derek over at the Saints better? He just thinks it's a better organization?
17: They do cooler bits during
12: the innings.
17: He likes
12: the pigs.
16: Yeah, what's the name of the pig this year again?
12: A Little Ham.
16: No.
12: I don't remember.
17: Is it Moo Donna?
16: No.
12: Moo Donna?
17: Is it...
12: It's a pig.
17: Is it Miami or... Oh, what?
16: It's Mud with...
18: Chat and, BLT.
16: Right, yeah, there it is.
11: Chat BLT.
16: Chat BLT.
12: That's a great name.
17: That's brilliant.
12: Give them a... Whoever said that, give them a raise.
11: Yeah, I mean, you go to St. Paul right now, you get to see Matt Wallner, and by the end of the week, at the end of this homestand, you might see Royce Lewis down there, too.
12: Royce.
11: On the other end, you might not be able to see Kalen Culpepper much longer.
19: Well, see me at St. Paul.
12: Royce Lewis, you got sent down?
17: Oh.
19: Yeah, I was talking to your guardie over there. He's like, he was sure.
17: That's a really good impression.
16: You know how bad that hurts my throat?
17: Your mic's on.
16: Calm down, Zach.
17: Yeah, that's Zach's ringtone now.
19: Yeah, well, Halverson over there. Oh, gosh.
17: What a voice.
16: He's modulating.
11: Perfect for radio. Yeah.
17: Royce, yeah, what a voice.
16: That's the best. What really matters is next. Scores and stats around the world of sports in between. Chris will change your life or something else. Marnie, in about 40 minutes. Bonuses here. 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

0: Hey, welcome back, Patrick Morning Show. I was talking to Johnny Bones about traveling the world. He was talking about going to Spain, you know, as he just told you, Corey. And if you remember last time he went to Spain, he was responsible for bringing along the COVID virus.
1: Oh, thanks, Johnny Bones.
2: That was also the trip where, that was Dublin trip.
1: Sure.
0: Yeah.
1: Yep. Oh, why don't you go on a cruise ship and see what you can bring
2: back?
1: I
2: blame you guys for the coronavirus. Don't get me wrong. Let me be very clear.
3: What did we do?
0: We eat weird things.
2: You took me to Dublin.
0: Yeah, we didn't.
1: Oh, we didn't take
2: for
1: you.
2: For St. Paddy's Day.
0: No, he's right.
3: Yeah, we got weird.
2: There are better chances of me getting COVID than there was chances of me not getting COVID, given that,
3: we
2: got that dynamic.
3: Yeah, it got weird.
0: Yeah.
3: We had fun, though.
2: Yes.
0: Remember when Max almost...

0: Dr. Mark Lobanoff and Dr. David Whiting. Ovo LASIK and Lens. Go get LASIK. Thanks.
1: Hell yeah. Ovo. Go do that.
0: All right. We mentioned the Spurs won last night in double overtime, game one against OKC. But tonight, the other side of the bracket. The Eastern Conference Finals kicks off game one, Cavs at Big Cat and the Knicks at 7 o'clock. The Knicks are 7.5-point favorites on DraftKings. All right. Chris knows this for sure.
2: Yeah, I'm smart.
0: But let's see if you guys know it.
2: Yeah, come on, it's about basketball, I bet.
0: So the Eastern and Western Conference Finals features the Cavs, Knicks, Spurs, and Thunder, right? There are two NBA teams that have never made the conference finals in their entire existence. Name the two.
1: And
0: by the way, there's a third that hasn't sauce in our lifetime. Bonus and hockey have been around for this team making it. But in our lifetime, since 1979, there's another team in our lifetime that we have never seen in the Eastern Conference Finals or Western Conference Finals. But let's start with the other one. There are two that have never made it this far.
1: I mean,
3: Grizzlies?
1: The Washington Wizards?
4: New Orleans Pelicans?
0: The Pelicans are one. The Wizards are the team that has not made it since 1979 when they were the Bullets. But they have not made it since 79. Pelicans are one. Well done, Zachary. The other one is...

0: Clippers?
1: No.
2: And they go through.
1: I mean, did the Sonics must have they played the finals?
3: Finals, sure. Yeah.
1: The Bulls. Oh, not the Bulls.
3: Oh, my God. I'm like, if he, that was a sincere guess, that might be the worst guess of all time.
1: No, I was.
3: Oof. Jeez.
1: It's a joke.
3: Hornets. Couldn't tell. Who?
0: Hornets.
3: That is the correct answer.
1: Oh, good one, Boney.
3: The Hornets and the Pelicans are the two. As separate franchises, obviously, because, you know, whatever. The Pelicans moved from Charlotte. But as separate franchises, either. Neither one of them has ever made the conference finals.
0: All right.
3: The Wolves haven't been there in a year.
1: Yeah. And they've got some massive changes on the horizon.
3: They sure do. What really
0: do you
3: matters?
0: Think so?
1: Oh, yeah.
3: Yeah.
0: Okay.
1: Yeah. And I think they will inquire about the guy Corey doesn't want in John Morant.
3: Oh, I don't know. If you listen to Barrero last night, Johnny Krasinski doesn't think that they are interested.
1: Oh, really?
3: Sure.
1: What did he say about
3: my guess is
1: Giannis?
3: He's more tapped in than you.
1: Oh, yeah, way
3: because
1: more
3: he's
1: tapped.
3: Your source almost always.
1: That's pretty good.
3: The way that he worded it was, it's not impossible on John Morant, but he believes there are a whole bunch of names that they would be way more interested in than John Morant.
1: Yeah.
3: So he didn't think it was going to happen.
1: Okay.
3: But I believe he said then. Not impossible, but not very likely.
1: Yeah.
3: But what really matters is this.
4: In 1632, I have a list of the way people died. The list of leading causes of death in London in 1632. Purple spotted fever killed 38 people.
1: What?
3: It's like at the time that was when bad tours had to get canceled because of low ticket sales.
4: Oh, that was like a blue dot fever?
3: Yeah.
4: Something called King's Evil killed 38 people.
1: What the hell is that?
4: That's why I'm asking.
3: King's Evil.
4: King's Evil. As in he owns the evil.
0: All right.
4: Anyone?
1: Is that like...
4: you could look it up.
1: Devil possession?
4: Oh, that'd be great if it were.
0: It's been your iPad's haunted.
1: Yeah. Oh.
3: What is it? It's a cervical
0: yikes
3: issue.
4: They call that the King's Evil?
3: Yep.
4: Wow.
3: Firm, swollen, and sometimes painful masses in the neck.
4: Oh, yeah.
3: If untreated, the nodes can break down and form draining skin lesions.
4: Oh, that sounds great.
1: Is that still a thing?
4: You're a pain in my neck.
1: Oh.
3: Yeah, you're definitely the King's Evil.
4: You really are.
1: I try not to be.
0: You are draining.
4: There's something down in my throat.
1: No, that's...
4: Whatever.
1: That's...
4: 34 people drowned. 27 people died of...

0: worms.
1: Can I ask a question?
2: Can't wait.
1: Why are you so mad at me?
2: I just said can't wait. I cannot wait for this question.
0: It is the way you said it. He meant it in a kind way, though.
2: Yes.
0: That's just
2: my tone. I'm on the edge of my seat for your question about worms.
1: How do you die of worms? Now, my question is, on the surface, you're like, yeah, it's not a very good question, Paul. But, like, do they eat away at your insides? Is that how they kill you? Like, if you just had worms and you'd be like, oh, God, I have worms.
0: When
1: you're
0: done asking the question, I can answer.
1: Sorry, go ahead.
0: That's okay. They eat away the nutrients of the food you consume.
1: Oh.
3: So you starve to death?
0: Essentially you starve to death, but you also die of, like, jaundice and all that, you know, because you're not getting any nutrients in your body because they're consuming the nutrients that you're eating.
1: Ugh.
2: So you're not just healed if you're just like, well, I have worms.
1: See? It's very simple. But when you say it, it's very sassy.
0: Yeah, he said it. He just can't help it.
2: I can't help it.
0: He meant to be nice.
2: Because you imply that if you just acknowledge that you have worms, you should be fine.
0: Yeah.
1: Yeah.
2: It's like
1: Hawk has crabs.
2: Like, what is the deal with his cancer?
0: Yeah. Has anybody ever died for crabs? Asking for a friend.
1: Yeah, right.
0: excuse me. Probably like you came home with crabs and she killed you. Mm. You know what I mean?
2: Right. King's evil.
0: How about this? 15 people died, and this is a classy way of saying died by suicide, made away themselves.
1: Yeah.
0: That's how it was listed. Made away themselves.
3: Only 15 people in all of London in 1 year.
0: Well, so many people were dying of worms.
1: Yeah.
3: Yeah.
1: Because they didn't just announce it.
0: Yeah. 11 people just died of grief.
1: Oh. That's sad.
0: Been there.
1: Oh.
0: let's see.
1: Sorry, Hogs.
0: Oh, it's okay. I'm happy now.
1: You are?
0: The second.
1: Okay.
0: 62 people are listed as dying suddenly. Great work, doctors.
1: Yeah.
2: Dying suddenly.
0: Yeah.
1: Does that mean you're just walking down the street and you just die?
0: Yeah.
2: Yeah, you get hit by a bus in 1632.
1: Man,
0: did they have
1: shouldn't
0: buses
1: have been on your
0: in
1: phone.
0: 1632?
2: Sure.
4: Every day when you're walking down the street.
0: Everybody that you meet has worms in their gut.
1: Oh.
2: At least they admit it.
1: Yeah. And admitting it is half the problem. Yeah. Thanks, Journey.
2: What's the whole deal here? I mean, I know I have worms. Like, I'm good, though, right?
1: Yeah, at least I said it out loud.
2: First step is just admitting it.
1: Yeah.
2: Acknowledging that you have the worms.
1: Can I ask another question?
0: Oh, sure, bud.
2: Can't wait.
0: Oh, see? Now, he said it in a bad way.
2: Was that tone different?
1: I mean, he rolled his eyes at me the second
0: I opened
1: my mouth.
0: He's possessed.
2: By the king's
0: the
2: evil.
0: Devil.
2: No, it's the king's evil.
0: It's the same thing.
1: Well, are you the one starting my iPad? Anyway.
2: I don't like soccer.
1: Do you get worms from eating, like, rotten food?
0: Sure. Fish, stuff like that. Yeah. That's why I don't eat...
3: rotten food?
0: Any kind of... Well, I'm going to say that. I don't eat seafood. Yucky. Yucky.
3: You don't eat any seafood?
0: None.
1: No, he doesn't, no.
0: No. I had a fillet of fish at McDonald's once.
1: Oh. What? You did that, Zach?
4: Yeah.
1: Zach, wait a minute. Mm. You won't eat, like... A cream-filled donut, but you'll eat a fillet of fish?
4: And I did broaden my horizons, because I always obviously get it with no tartar sauce, but now I get it with cheese.
3: Look at you.
0: Yeah, that's the only way to go.
3: Branching out.
0: Yeah, number one. That's
4: in fact, I even threw an extra slice of cheese on there one time, and I enjoyed it.
3: What's the problem with tartar sauce?
4: I don't even know what that is. Yeah. It smells weird. I don't know what it is.
1: Tartar sauce is an acquired taste.
4: It scares me. It's got worms.
0: Oh, I don't believe that's true.
2: I would rather made away myself than eat a fillet of fish.
1: Yeah, know? I can't believe you eat
0: what?
1: That,
0: we're all
1: Zach,
0: in favor of that.
1: And I love me some Mickey D's. I'd eat anything else from there, but...
4: Have you had one?
0: It is weird.
1: I mean... Years in my, you know who loves them? You know who loves a fillet of fish?
0: Oh my God, no, please. Don't. I really am going to give you an educated guess.
3: Smitty?
1: Nope.
0: Seen Bear?
1: Maybe. No.
4: Randy?
1: No.
0: Dov?
1: No.
4: Brent?
0: Marklar?
1: No.
3: Blair Lambert?
1: Yes.
0: Yeah, that's true.
3: He strikes me as a filet of fish
0: but
3: guy.
0: But I'm going to tell you right now, I know this for a fact. That's somebody to eat anything. He will eat anything.
4: So that's why his breath smells like fish all the time.
0: Okay.
1: That's Hawk's problem.
2: Okay. Dude, do a lap.
0: Well, and in that same vein, I'm always amazed, and Sauce, you'll back me up on this, right? Mm-hmm. We all know the things that Zach's had in his mouth, and he won't eat certain foods.
1: Yeah, right.
0: Explain yourself, Zach.
1: Yeah, Zach.
4: Biology and DNA and...
0: that's what I'm talking about.
1: That's what he's saying.
0: That's what I'm saying.
1: Were you listening to the dude's story?
4: Oh, it's not about the taste. It's about the experience.
5: My God, what is happening?
1: Zach.
4: Asked the question.
2: Yeah, but we're trying to, use double entendre and metaphors.
1: Dance around it.
2: Yeah, dance around it a little bit.
1: Don't just talk about wiener.
0: He danced his ass off the other day. He's got no more dancing left in him.
6: I was going to say, he has danced around it plenty.
2: He's definitely tiptoed.
1: Oh, yeah. Brilliant.
0: Can I tell you one more cause of death that I don't understand? I need you to look up the definition of 348 people. In 1632 in London, died of something called the Bloody Flux. F-L-U-X.
2: I'm playing the Fillmore.
1: I'm not looking that.
0: Bloody Flux.
2: It's dysentery.
1: Oh, yeah.
2: Severe diarrhea mixed with blood and mucus.
1: Yuck.
0: Wow, that is a bad way to die.
2: Sure.
0: For everyone involved.
2: Oh. Yep.
0: Yeah. Would you just die already?
2: Before modern sanitation and antibiotics, it was notoriously lethal and a primary cause of death in crowded, unsanitary environments like military camps, slave ships, and besieged cities. But it's essentially dysentery. By the way, even if you go to dysentery on Wikipedia, dysentery, historically known as the Bloody Flux.
0: Oh, wow.
2: By the way, don't say that five times fast.
0: No, absolutely. I'm very careful.
1: Yucky.
2: Oof.
0: That would be a great punk band name, though.
4: Mm-hmm. Or a wrestler name.
0: I don't think that's going to be good.
2: Oh, really quickly, you just mentioned punk?
0: Yeah.
2: I hope you didn't see it. Did you see the list of Rolling Stone put out the 100 greatest punk albums of all time?
0: I did not see what was on there.
2: It's not worth going through the whole list because, honestly, by definition, punk is not necessarily mainstream, right? So there's a whole bunch of bands and stuff I've never heard of.
0: Yeah.
2: But if you had to guess, I think this is extremely guessable. The number one punk... Dookie by Green Day is number 20. The number one punk album of all time.
0: Never Mind the Bollocks.
1: Nope. No, the Sex Pistols.
2: Nope.
0: Blitzkrieg Bop. What's the name of their band? Name of that band? Blitzkrieg Bop.
1: Ramones.
0: The Ramones.
2: Yeah, the Ramones self-titled album, 1976.
0: That is a good pull. That is number one.
2: Yeah.
0: I would agree.
1: Well done, Hogs.
0: That is a great.
2: The only thing that I thought was interesting. What do you think about this? Let me see here. I think it's number seven.
0: I wonder what bands and records they consider as.
2: Well, punk. That's where I'm going with this because number nine.
0: I'm gonna guess. Can I guess?
2: Yeah.
0: Offspring.
2: Nope.
0: Number nine.
1: Crisscross.
4: Punk. Okay. Daughtry.
2: So here's why I think it's interesting. The quote, the lead singer in an interview said, punk rock should mean freedom.
0: Is it? Oh, okay. Well, it's not Billy Idol.
2: So even this person, I guess, kind of implied that their band was punkish, which I don't think anybody considers this band punk rock. That's why I think it's interesting that it's number nine. I would have never classified this as punk rock.
0: It's not My Chemical Romance.
2: Nope.
4: Rage?
2: Nope.
5: What decade are we talking?
0: It's not
2: 90s.
0: It's not Tool.
1: Is it Bush?
2: Nope.
5: Nirvana?
2: Yeah, Nirvana's Nevermind.
5: Yeah.
0: See, I don't see never. I mean, I could see Bleach being considered punk.
2: Right. They definitely have songs that feel punkish. Nevermind is not a punk album at all.
1: No.
2: But they lead with that quote from Kurt Cobain basically saying that that's what punk rock is all about is freedom.
1: Mm. Yeah, that's.
2: And that's what the album represents to him. So whatever.
0: Is Offspring on there as far as you can see? I wonder if they're considered punk because I can see their stuff being considered punk. Underrated band, in my opinion. I really like that band.
1: Yeah, they have slammers.
4: Yes.
1: That's Martin Short says something similar in the documentary about how somebody says it about his style of comedy that it's punk-like because it's just the freedom of expression. It's a very good documentary. Go see it.
0: Yeah, I need to watch that.
2: Yeah, I'll scroll through it.
1: You'll sob, Hawk.
2: All right, more of What Really Matters after this. Marnie in like 20 minutes. Power to Morning Show. Fan.
1: Coming up today on the Jack Michaels Show, we'll talk about the amazing performance by Wemby and the Spurs against OKC in double overtime. The Twins get a win after a long rain delay. The Red Hawks' first loss of the season. All that and more, the Jack Michaels Show at noon right here on The Fan.
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8: Victor Wembanyama lived up to his nickname of the Alien in Game 1. His performance was legitimately out of this world. 41 points, 24 rebounds in his first ever conference finals game. I've never seen anything like this. He has a well-documented rivalry with Chet Holmgren, and Wemby played like he hated that man in Game number 1. The Spurs took it in double overtime, 122-115. 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
1: 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A busy day in baseball yesterday down in Cleburne, Texas. The Redhawks lose their first game of the season, 7-6 to the Railroaders. Cleburne and Fargo-Moorhead going at it again tonight. The sixth game of this seven-game series down in Texas. 6:45 is the pregame show with Jack Michaels. Target Field last night, the first of three with the Twins and the Astros, a long rain delay. They got the game in. With more details on it, here is the voice of the Twins, Chris Atterbury.
12: Kendry Rojas, making his first major league start for the Minnesota Twins, loaded the bases with nobody out in the top of the first inning against the Houston Astros. Not the start he was dreaming of, but he got Christian Walker to pop up on one pitch, lined Zach DiCenzo into a double play to end the first inning, and it was a Houdini to start the night. That wasn't even the strangest thing that happened in this ballgame. In the second inning, Josh Bell, who hadn't homered in 31 games, blasted a home run into the juniper bushes in straightaway center field to make it 1-0 in favor of the Twins. And then Bell, with two outs and a man aboard in the fourth, was at it again.
13: At the belt, delivers. Hit high in the air, left field, might have a chance, back, and out of here! Bell with an opposite field, two-run homer, Twins lead 3-0.
12: It was 3-0 in favor of the Twins, and with two outs in the fifth inning, James Outman singled and was standing at first base when Larry DeVito, the Twins' fine groundskeeper, came out, called the players off the field, brought the tarp on the field. Moments later, lightning, thunder, rain. We had a delay of nearly 2 hours. When the game resumed, James Outman got picked off right away without Jalen Murray, the reliever, even throwing a pitch. The Twins then jumped on Murray for three runs in the sixth to make it a 6-0 game, and it looked like a laugher. Right up until Justin Topa gave up three runs in the top of the seventh, and suddenly it was 6-3. Eric Orsi came on, stranded a couple of runners. He retired all four men he faced, but Yoendris Gomez walked a couple in the ninth. So with one out and Yordan Alvarez representing the tying run at the plate, Taylor Rogers was summoned. He struck out Alvarez looking. He bounced out Christian Walker, and he earned his first save since 2023 as the Twins down the Astros 6-3 in a wild one on your home for Twins baseball.
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1: Your forecast from KFGO meteorologist Tuttle Tom Szymanski today, mostly cloudy, breezy, scattered sprinkles, and really chilly today. A high of only 48, winds out of the northwest, 15, gusting up to 30 miles an hour. Tonight, clear, areas of frost possible later. A low of 30, winds out of the south under 8 miles an hour. Tomorrow, mostly sunny, becoming breezy. Areas of early morning frost, a high of 67. And looking ahead to a Thursday, partly sunny, breezy, getting up to 73.
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2: A week from Thursday. We're almost there.
0: That's right. And I'll be with you guys Friday morning. Looking forward to it. It's going to be great. It's a major. And you guys will be partying it up on Thursday night.
1: Hell yeah,
2: yes,
1: man.
2: Sir.
0: Yeah, man. Johnny Bones, where will you be?
3: I will be flying. I think that's the day we get to Barcelona. We get to Barcelona on the 28th. Hmm. 29th, I will be visiting Sagrada de Familia.
1: What?
3: The cathedral in Barcelona, that is.
4: Private tour?
2: It's available to everyone.
1: Yeah, it's available to anybody.
3: That's right.
2: My daughter was just there. Loved it.
3: Sagrada de Familia?
2: Yeah, she was there.
3: Yeah. So well, they are dedicating the latest tower that they have built there, which is kind of marks, I think, the end of major construction as Sagrada de Familia on the 100th anniversary of Gaudi, who's the architect, death.
1: Mm-hmm. The foot thing? This.
2: Yeah, same.
4: Yeah, the foot shop in Reno.
3: Yeah, that's right.
2: Yep, all right. That was a lot of clever play on words.
1: Well played, Zach. That's
2: back to what really matters.
1: Three payments.
2: Philip Gustafson is going to have off-season hip surgery, according to Bill Guerin. And said Gus's availability for the start of the season is unknown. We don't know how long this is going to take to recover from. So, a lot of hot rumors about what do we do with our goalies now that Volstead is like the guy. What do we do?
3: That kind of just popped up in the press conference yesterday. Mm-hmm. There was an open question like who else, anybody else besides, you know, Brodin and dealing with any injuries. And one of them came up like, your goalie's going to have surgery.
2: Just hip surgery. No big deal.
3: Yeah, we don't know if he's going to be available beginning of the season or not. He was also asked about the status of having, you know, those two goalies. And his answer was, we really like having two guys that we think are number one goalies. And I think that's probably accurate. But I think the reason that question was asked is because the thought process is if they want to trade for a number one center, might they have to trade a goalie? Mm-hmm. And does the fact that Gustafson's undergoing surgery changed that calculus. Hmm.
1: I liked when he was asked yesterday about his confidence in making a big-time trade, and he paused and he's like, I'm always confident. If there's a deal to be made, we will be involved.
3: Well, I mean, the question was, you know, are you more confident after making the trade for Quinn Hughes? And the answer was, yeah, I'm confident. I was confident before the trade with Quinn Hughes. I was confident enough to make that trade. I'm confident enough to make these trades. Zach? Any thoughts on that whole goalie situation there?
4: I mean, Volstead's good, and I don't want to see him go, but we definitely need help on the front end. So if he can make that happen, that could be perhaps his best contribution to this team moving forward. But, you know, Bill's a magician, and he'll do whatever he can, I think, to try to keep Volstead off of the block and try to get somebody there. As you said, he's not going to sit on his hands this summer. He will, I think, make this team a lot better, and we'll have another go next year and maybe even a couple more years after that. But it's a big, pivotal summer in this the history of this franchise. Can they build on this momentum? Can they, you know, not only get over the hump, but just keep on humping along all the way to a Stanley Cup final?
2: Okay, what really matters, though, is this.
0: Well, this is poorly timed, but...
1: No.
0: Names for common things. Vagitus is the first cry of a newborn after birth. Vagitus.
1: Huh.
0: It's also my grandpa's middle name.
1: Yep. And his AOL screen name.
0: He never got on AOL.
1: Oh, he didn't?
0: No, he did not. He was more of a...
2: didn't need to.
0: Napster yeah. guy.
1: Napster?
0: Yeah,
1: I'll get... I read ya. I read ya.
0: Like a book, you do.
1: Yeah.
2: So like think about this. Wire. Mark Rosen was there for the vagitus of Hendrik Zucker.
0: It's true.
1: Yep.
2: That sentence is... How did they word it on those multiple choice tests? Like, all... What was it, like, completely true and... How did they word that? You guys know what I'm talking about? This statement is completely... Oh, my God. God, it sucks getting old.
1: Oh,
2: I don't remember how that was worded. It doesn't matter. None of this matters.
1: Well,
2: words don't
1: attitude.
2: Matter.
0: Listen, I hope this doesn't offend you, but I figured it out.
2: Mm-hmm.
0: Why he gets so upset by your words... Do you want to hear, and this might sound offensive, I don't mean it to
2: go
0: be,
2: on.
0: I'm going to say a word that I don't think you're going to like, but I want you to know that I say this with all due respect.
2: Mm-hmm.
0: Is everybody ready for this? Zach, are you running film?
5: Probably not.
1: Oh, yeah.
0: Mm. I believe Corey has resting bitch voice.
1: Wow.
2: Interesting.
1: Ah, yeah.
0: I don't think he means to be mean.
2: There you go. It's all about
0: he's
2: tone.
0: He's saying to you something complimentary, but you hear it as a shot. Yep. Like, for instance, sometimes he'll say, I can't wait.
2: Right.
0: He really can't wait.
1: Wow, you have resting bitch voice?
2: Maybe.
1: You have RBV? Yeah, RBV.
2: Nailed it.
1: Thank you. See?
0: You know what? Didn't Joe Nelson said his mom had RBV?
2: Whoa, come on,
0: that
2: man.
0: That is a deep cut, though. You
2: that, admit. Yeah. Well, that's what he claimed.
1: Yeah. Oh, my God. That was one of the weirdest moments, and we've had some weird moments in this building.
2: Yeah, that was.
1: We'll inform you about it.
5: That was a moment, don't think I want to know
2: that. That was definitely
5: this.
2: A moment I think Joe wanted back. You know what I mean?
1: Do you know that story, Zach?
5: No!
0: We've never said it on the air.
1: Oh.
0: I don't think we've ever
2: I think
0: said it on
2: we
0: the
2: have.
0: Air. Have we?
2: Yeah, because he said it on the air.
1: No, I don't think he said it on the air, did he?
2: I'm almost positive he did. Almost positive it was an on-air bit.
1: Oh.
2: If not, we brought it to air so quickly that it might as well have been.
1: Oh, okay.
2: Is it my turn? It is expected today that the NFL will officially vote and announce the... not. I guess not vote. That's for the other bit. They will announce that the NFL draft is coming to Minneapolis. It's, you know, everybody's saying it's already locked and loaded, but I believe the formal announcement is expected today. U.S. Bank Stadium would be a, quote, foundational piece... of the draft footprint. Again, it would be multiple spots, including like TCO and Mall of America, but the foundational piece, the main area, would be the area around U.S. Bank Stadium.
5: Which year?
1: 28. 2 years.
4: Yeah. I guess they're going to get, the draft picks are going to be at the Mall of America, and when they get picked, they're going to ride the light rail to U.S. Bank Stadium.
1: Brilliant.
4: And that's where the stage will be.
1: I think every guy that gets drafted is going to do the beginning of Mighty Ducks 2.
4: Yes,
1: they're just going to roll the blade all over town.
2: What really matters, though, is this.
0: I'm going to say the word. You're going to tell me what you think it is. This is a common thing.
1: Okay.
0: A phlegm bundle. That's P-H-L-O-E-M. What is a phlegm bundle?
2: Spell it again.
0: Bundle. P-H-L-O-E-M. A phlegm bundle.
5: What, you cough up?
1: That's not bad. That's not bad.
2: This is a common thing.
1: Is it a...
2: Is it lint?
1: That's not bad.
2: Something like that? I'm trying to think of what the bundle part is. I'm not going to figure out mm-hmm. the...
1: Is it...
2: The breakdown of the first word. I'm just trying to think what else a bundle could be that's common.
1: Is it a group of dust?
0: Good guess. It's a good guess.
2: And you wonder why I have resting bitch
0: RBV.
2: Voice.
0: RBV.
1: No, but that's not a bad... How's that any different than what you said?
2: I just guessed lint. That's the point. You just go, is it a group of dust?
1: Is that the same thing?
2: I mean, essentially.
0: RBV, Corey. RBV, come on.
2: This isn't even resting bitch voice. This is just bitch just voice.
1: Jeez.
4: This is wide awake bitch voice.
1: Is it a group of lint?
0: Caffeinated bitch voice.
1: But wait a minute. Is Monster it a collection of dander? Is that the same thing?
2: Jesus.
1: Okay, the Lord doesn't have anything to do with this.
2: Or does he?
0: The Dark Lord might.
1: Wow, yeah, he's turning on my iPad.
0: The phlegm bundle is the stringy part of a banana.
1: Oh, take that, Corey.
2: We were close.
1: So
2: interesting.
1: Dust, yeah, banana.
0: Interesting, right?
4: What's the stringy part?
0: You know, like when you're peeling a banana and there's like a string. And you
4: gotta, yeah.
1: No, his are peeled for him.
0: Oh.
4: Well, not all the time.
0: Oh, my gosh. Oh, my gosh.
4: Where are you going, bonus?
3: Nowhere.
2: Montreal beat Buffalo in Game 7, 3-2 in overtime. Alex Newhook, the game winner for Montreal. They advance to the Eastern Conference Finals to take on the so far undefeated Carolina Hurricanes. So our buddy Jason Zucker headed home.
4: Yeah.
2: Sabres done.
0: That's too bad, man.
2: In Game 7.
0: It's too bad.
4: That great sucks. Game. Fought to the end.
0: We should go on to the end.
3: Did they have a goal disallowed, too? The Sabres?
4: I didn't see it at the end.
3: Okay.
2: What really matters, though, is this.
0: Okay, what is A?
4: The first letter of the alphabet.
0: Very well. Very well. You win. What is a nurdle? N-U-R-D-L-E. There's no way you're going to know this. I don't know why I'm asking you this way. I think it's interesting to hear your guesses, though. What do you think a nurdle is? N-U-R-D-L-E.
2: Is it a ball of dust?
1: Relax, please. I'm allowed to guess, and I'm allowed to make dumb guesses.
3: It's the goop on the end of like a ketchup or mustard.
4: Oh, that sounds so good.
3: Proceed. Mustard bottle.
4: What'd you say?
2: I mean,
3: a dried goop.
2: Is there a way you could give us a hint without giving it away? Like, get us in the right ballpark.
0: Sure. It's something that almost everybody on the show uses every morning after they wake up and every night before they go to bed. Almost every person on the air right now.
2: So, a toothbrush?
1: That's not everybody.
2: He said almost. So is it hygiene related?
0: It is. So does involve a toothbrush. It does.
2: The toothpaste?
1: Is it small?
2: So it's like a little dab of toothpaste?
0: That's exactly right. A nurdle is a dab of toothpaste.
2: Okay.
0: That's exactly right.
1: Wow. Well done.
0: Somebody want to show Sauce a picture? Oh my God, I have RBV?
1: Yes.
2: I would use a couple of nurdles if I was, you.
1: My teeth are fine.
2: A nurdle's not going to be enough.
0: They were fine, like really thin.
1: No, yep. They're great. They're fake and they're intact.
3: They look fantastic.
2: I think the dentist that you killed like 30 years ago, I believe his final words were, just one nurdle.
1: Yep.
2: Please.
1: Are you there?
0: A nurdle could have changed everything.
1: You're probably right.
2: Yeah, maybe. Speaking of nurdles, Marty Gellner will join in a second. John Bonus is here. His Twins won last night in a rain delay. Your Minnesota Twins from twinsdaily.com.
3: And Gleeman
2: and the Geek.
3: Yeah.
2: Is Aaron Gleeman richer than hell now that he's independent?
3: Yes.
2: Should we all just go independent and just make our own money?
3: He's rich in spirit.
2: Oh, okay. The news is next. 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
30: From the KFGO News Center, I'm Ryan Janke. Morehead police say 10 middle school students who became sick after eating candy provided by another student were likely affected by THC. Police were called to Horizon Middle School after receiving a report that several students had become ill. Some began experiencing nausea. Police Chief Chris Helmick says it's an unfortunate situation. As a parent with children in the school system, he says he understands and relates to the concerns raised within the community. The Senate Military Construction Appropriations Committee is hearing about work to advance funding for a space operations center at Grand Forks Air Force Base. U.S. Space Force has proposed a $250 million facility that could bring hundreds of Guardians to the base. Since last year, South Dakota's National Guard has helped U.S. Immigration and Customs Enforcement deport 664 people. The Department of Corrections has handed over 24 inmates, and state troopers have arrested 150 people who lack legal status. Governor Larry Roden released the figures while announcing the state's plans to train more troopers to help ICE.
31: And Justin Morneau was watching that. I kind of go back and forth in the radio booth, in the TV booth, and chit-chatting, answering emails. Our guy Mitch Hested of the PR department had the Spurs game up on his iPad. I saw, I was kind of peeking over his shoulder a little bit. I was following. I mean, I was checking scores, but I was not watching it. It looked epic.
2: It was epic. This is going to sound like a shot, but it's not.
31: Oh, boy. Is it at me?
2: When the game ended last night at Target Field after the two-hour rain delay.
31: Yeah.
2: What crowd is bigger, Flop Sweat and Tears or the final pitch of last night's game?
31: Oh. Well, I've been to a Flop Sweat and Tears, so I do have a stinky arm.
2: And?
31: Okay, so the venue is smaller at Flop. FST. The venue is smaller at FST, so we're all in a smaller place. And it was... it's a tie.
2: If you had to guess, how many people were in the stands, final pitch? Best guess.
31: 100.
2: Oof.
1: I mean, that's more.
31: But I'll tell you what. Whoever was left was super into the game, rambunctious and sprinting after every foul ball that clanged around. And that is a great strategy. If you were ever at a Twins game and you can stand to wait out a rain delay, you are now in prime position for foul ball. And the ushers are not going to stop you from going to sit in the front row. And so everybody that stayed then got to move to whatever seat they wanted, have the best view.
2: By the way, if you're paying attention, Chris just referenced Usher correctly with the right song, but said it like Little John.
1: Oh.
2: John Bonas, more importantly, the 100 people that were left.
1: Yes.
2: What percentage of them do you believe listen to the Gleaming of the Geek podcast? Because I would bet it's 95 plus.
3: Yeah, that's probably about right. Yeah.
2: Like, those are your key ones, right?
3: That's right. That's right.
2: If you're going to stick around for the end of that game.
3: Sure.
2: On a random Monday night after a two-hour rain delay, you definitely read TwinsDaily.com.
3: For sure.
2: You definitely pay a dollar per episode for Gleaming in the Geek.
3: That is correct.
2: No doubt. Those are your people.
3: Yeah.
2: You should have been there to lead them, like the Pied Piper.
1: Yeah, Boney.
2: Through the rain delay.
3: We were busy. But otherwise, yes. We'll be there tonight. We'll be there tomorrow. So
1: busy.
0: Well, speaking of tonight,
3: go ahead.
0: You can go to the Twins game tonight, but you can also go to the Saints game today.
3: This afternoon.
0: That's right.
5: This morning. KFAN News with Chris Hockey, presented by the St. Paul Saints.
0: That's right. Those St. Paul Saints are playing today, ladies and gentlemen, and it is Education Day at 11:07 today against AAA affiliate Kansas City Royals there at CHS Field. 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You got Flint Hills Family Festival Night tomorrow. You got Military Appreciation Night, including free tickets for active and retired military members and their families on Thursday. And then Friday night fireworks to kick off the Memorial Day weekend.
2: And to be clear, I assume Education Day at the Saints game is not come to the ballpark and learn.
0: Probably not.
2: It's an acknowledgement of people in education or either students going to the game.
3: I don't think it is.
2: Well, wait a minute. I'm not going to a game to learn.
3: I think they're doing some sort of tie-in between baseball and math and stuff.
1: No, I'm out. And I love the Saints. I'm out.
0: Well, I think it's just a
2: learning
0: way to get these kids to the finish line. Get them to the ballpark.
1: That's a good point.
3: Well, that's true, too. Yes. It is May.
0: Yeah,
3: well
0: right. Said. That's what I'm saying. And by the way, Saturday, May 23rd, this coming Saturday, dog day at the ballpark.
1: No.
0: Doggies get in free.
3: I will tell you, I've been to Bark at the Park at Target Field. I've been to dog day at the ballpark at CHS Field. Much better at CHS Field.
0: Oh.
2: Yeah. Why is that?
3: Because you've got the Bark at the Park, you are limited to basically two sections. And including the dogs can't walk around the concourse, anything like that. They've got to stay in between on the concourse.
2: One day they'll be able to.
1: Yeah.
3: Bark at the Park is much more wide open. Bring the dog. They've got areas to take the dog for relief within the ballpark. You know, they've got grass areas around the outfield and such. Sure. So it's just areas that the dogs can play a little bit more. It's better.
0: May I just say, the Twins having a Bark at the Park. Taking a real chance. Because remember when they threw hot dogs on the field?
3: Well, do you know?
1: Yeah, good point. Yeah.
3: Just because they are evil, the Twins will play doorbell songs or doorbell sounds.
0: Oh my gosh, are you serious?
3: Over the PA during Bark at the Park. Adam just to get the dogs all riled up.
0: That's great.
31: And just a quick couple of fireworks after an RBI single or something.
1: That's greasy.
3: Absolutely do play doorbell sounds.
1: Where do they relieve themselves?
3: Target Field, you have to go out back outside the gate to. They have imported a whole bunch of sod that they put on the on the outside of Target Field, and that's where your dog can take care of things.
0: Thank you.
1: Well, that's nice.
0: Thank you.
3: Yes.
0: So there you go. That's the Saints, and that's happening today. And we love you, St. Paul Saints. Thank you. Okay, here we go. Number one. A pilot was rescued from a remote 10,000-foot mountain after his iPhone sent a crash alert to 911 in Elko, Nevada, this past Sunday. Huh. Listen to this. Small plane crashed into the snow-capped East Humboldt Mountain, and the pilot's iPhone alerted everybody. Emergency responders found the pilot with only minor injuries. His plane was lodged on the side of a steep slope, and it took some time to get him out. Eventually, the crews on the ground had to hike up to the site, and then I helped a helicopter get the man to safety. That's a hell of a story.
3: That's crazy.
1: Wow.
0: Crashed a plane. iPhone sent the thingy. They hiked to get him, and then they helicoptered him. That's a lot of trouble for one man. If that happens to me, if I crash my own plane inside of a mountain and you got to work that hard to get me, just leave me there.
1: Yeah. I'll make sure to tell the police he wants to be there. Leave him alone.
2: That won't be suspicious at all, right? If Sauce is like, no, just leave him. He would want it this way.
0: Trust me, he's finally not bothering anybody. Let him up. Here we go. I love this story, but I got to find the audio version of it because Southwest Airlines did ban robots from ever flying on their airlines ever. And I have an audio clip of it somewhere, but I can't find it, so I'm just going to read you the story. Here we go. Southwest Airlines no longer welcomes human-like robots on board its flights. Why? Because earlier this month, an employee of a Dallas-based company called The Robot Studio flew Southwest from Dallas to Las Vegas with a robot companion named Stewie.
1: Oh, buddy.
2: Genius.
0: The company had bought a plane ticket for Stewie. Had made sure his battery was FAA compliant, but the very next day, the Southwest Airlines banned human-like or animal-like robots from its flights, either as passengers or as checked baggage. So the robot's being held down by the man.
1: No.
31: Well, what the deuce?
0: Right.
1: Well played.
2: That whales.
31: Thank you.
1: Yeah. Both of you, well played.
2: Who watches 911 Lone Star?
1: Hawk.
0: I do. I love it.
1: Loves it, right?
0: A really good show. Rob Lowe.
1: Yeah.
2: Who watches Blue Bloods?
1: Hawk.
0: I do. Tom Selleck. I love it.
1: Yeah, loves it.
2: Who watches Ordinary Joe on NBC?
1: Hawk.
0: I would have. It's got cancer.
1: Yeah.
0: It was,
31: I mean, Southwest would have to allow that robot.
1: Yeah.
31: That robot's hilarious.
2: Yeah. Butts are sogweed.
1: Yeah, they are sogweed.
0: I'm sorry, what are?
2: Butts are sogweed.
0: Yeah, butts are sweet.
2: Nice labs kick ass.
0: Can't lie. I like this guy. This guy's got some comedy in him.
1: Yeah, that guy's funnier than I am.
0: Aim higher. Can he make a good point?
2: This is why no one will be at your funeral.
0: Yeah, that's a great point.
1: I used to say that to Corey all the time.
0: Yeah.
1: I should bring that back.
0: Japanese officials say two people were arrested after breaking into Punch the Monkey's enclosure.
1: What?
0: It happened in Ichigo.
3: Is that a euphemism?
0: No, Punch the Monkey was the monkey with the little baby doll.
2: Yeah, the depressed one.
1: That's a terrible name.
0: Punch.
2: His name's Punch. His name's not Punch the Monkey. It's Punch. It's not like a request to go fight him.
0: Punch the Monkey.
2: His name's
1: Great song. Great song.
2: I think the other monkeys, when he was viral, they seemed to want to punch him. They all hated him.
0: They did not like him.
1: Oh, buddy.
2: He's the one who carried the stuffed animal around and looked depressed and got made fun of and bullied.
0: The other monkeys were sitting around going, can you believe the humans are making a big deal out of him? He's getting it on with that inflatable.
1: Yeah. He's the Chris Hockey.
0: Literally having sex with it.
1: He's the Chris Hockey of monkeys.
2: Of course, because they don't understand social media. They don't understand technology. They're probably sitting around going, idiot thinks he's going to be a star.
1: Yeah.
2: Meanwhile, he's like an international headline. He's a huge sensation, and they're just making fun of him. They're bullying him.
0: And meanwhile,
2: they didn't know.
0: There's that other monkey looking over at Punch's monkey saying, I'm going to steal that sumbitch and have sex with him myself.
2: Wow.
1: Wow. Your mic's on.
0: That other one's called Tommy.
1: Oh, Tommy.
0: Tommy the monkey.
1: Yeah.
0: How about I walk over and have sex with all the monkeys?
1: Yeah. What a great line.
2: I golf with him.
0: Nope.
1: No,
0: nobody does.
1: Nobody does.
0: Anyway, Punch the Monkey and his stuffed monkey toy went viral after being rejected by his mommy and other monkeys who were living with him because he loved that plush toy. Mm. Zoo said it's going to be taking additional measures starting Tuesday, including expanding viewing restriction areas and putting intrusion prevention nets in place because people are trying to get in to see Punch. Leave Punch alone.
1: Yeah, leave Punch alone.
0: Would you please? In California... California. Burglars are getting very, very technical. Authorities are finding cameras in different sectors of neighborhoods that are looking at houses specifically so that burglars can find out when people are not home.
3: They're casing the joint.
4: They're putting cameras in very specific areas. That's what's scary. You know, that they had the one right here, as we were talking about, and then went down the street. So, yeah, very specific areas.
0: How about that?
2: See, that's why, so, you know, I know a lot of people have ring cams or blink cams or whatever. One of the best things you can do for defense in terms of your home is what I did in the 90s a lot was I would set up, like, cardboard cutouts on trains. Yeah. And then I would cast shadows so it would look like they were silhouettes. So it looked like I was throwing, like, this Sauce. Gigantic party.
0: Sauce, tell him.
2: And I was not there.
0: Sauce, right? Tell him.
1: Rosie's not going to be here
2: Thank
1: today.
2: You. Oh. All right. That was obviously just a Home Alone reference. Yeah. It didn't actually happen to me. He's not here today?
1: No.
2: Is he in Italy?
1: No, he'll be here like a month from now for the U.S. Open bet. Right. He'll be forced to take John Rahm.
3: Do I owe somebody money?
1: Marnie.
2: Yeah, Marnie. You owe Marnie $100.
3: Okay, sorry, yeah. Okay, sorry.
2: Wait, did you make the cut? Who was your golfer?
3: Kepka?
2: Yeah, he made the cut. So you just owe Marnie
3: $100. Okay.
0: Okay. And lastly, a St. Louis County man is facing charges after shooting a firefighting plane near Orr.
2: They caught him, huh?
0: Yeah, they did. A 48-year-old was taken into custody at his home in Portage Township, about 11 miles east of Orr. Authorities said one of the two aircraft responding to a wildfire was damaged by what appeared to be a bullet after leaving Jostad Lake. The plane landed safely, and the pilot was not injured. The man is being held on preliminary charges, including second-degree assault and reckless discharge of a firearm in the investigation. No word yet on why he did it.
2: Unbelievable.
0: But come on.
2: I mean,
1: so he was aiming
0: at, he did it on purpose.
1: Jeez.
0: Yeah. That's what they think anyway. I guess that's what they're saying.
2: He's fun.
0: Yeah.
1: I mean,
3: get out of my lake. It's my water.
7: Great shot though. I guess there's that.
2: It's not that it's not bad.
1: Yeah.
0: The plane was coming down, getting water. It slows down a lot.
1: Oh yeah.
0: I mean,
1: it's not the greatest.
0: I don't know. I guess you're right though. I probably wouldn't shot it.
1: You wouldn't have shot it.
31: You have a choice to shoot it or not.
0: Yeah, I guess you're right. Yeah. I probably would have missed it, though, even if I had chosen to. Yeah, he might have shot it nine times.
31: Found that person because that was the initial thought was, how are we going to find someone in that area?
0: Yeah.
31: And it's not like we have a lot of surveillance.
0: Somebody probably
31: said they were looking for tips. Like, does anyone know anyone who's talked about this?
0: Yeah. Maybe somebody said, let's just fly another plane over and see if anybody shoots.
1: Correct.
0: There's Foghorn Leghorn down there.
31: Does anyone want to volunteer to pilot that
0: flight? So anyway, that guy's in trouble.
2: Good.
1: Yeah, good.
2: Sauce with sports after this. Power Trip Morning Show fan.
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15: 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NDSU men in the NCAA Marana Regional. They finish up in 14th place after day one. They'll be back at it again at 8 a.m. this morning, just a matter of minutes. The Minnesota Twins, long rain delay, but they were able to get it done.
21: Good contact and some line drives, and here's one into straightaway center field. Matthews going back, and that ball is gone. It's buried into the junipers for a home run.
15: The first of two for Josh Bell. Long rain delay, but the Twins win 6-3 last night. Game two of that three-game series is tonight at Target Field against Houston. Twins going for three games in a row. Redhawks fall yesterday, their first loss of the season, 7-6. Game six of that seven-game series down in Cleburne, Texas tonight, 6:45 of the pregame show with Jack Michaels. With your Fan Sports Hit, I'm Derek Hansen.
31: Tough game six. No, the Wild didn't get to six. They got to five?
3: Five, yeah.
31: But what a beautiful, like, extra season we had. I mean, we got 12 extra Wolves games, a full month of basketball. We have
2: Chris
31: become to where our standard is the Western Conference Finals, which is a wonderful standard to have, but it is a tough bar to reach. We went out in a spectacular blaze of glory because that was a horrific game six, which I saw in person.
3: Mm-hmm. I understand you had pretty good seats.
31: They were good seats, yeah. Thanks. Thanks, Charlie Swanson.
0: By the way, Bonus says there's no bar too tough to reach.

0: 37 years. And, like, about 30 of them have been absolute ass.
1: And you were at most of them.
0: And those were the seasons I went to 35 yeah. games a year.
1: Yep.
0: But it's like, geez, it is 0 for 37. Mm. That sucks.
1: Sucks.
2: But doesn't it feel like the 37. Tide has changed?
0: Yeah, and you just said it. It's the thing that everybody's, I think, clinging to is it does feel like, wow, we just got to the final eight, and that's not good enough.
1: Yeah.
0: Right? The standards mm-hmm. have changed because we have Ant.
2: We have Ant. And we have Tim Connelly, mm-hmm. and we have ownership that is spending money on people like Tim Connelly who are making these really good, tough decisions and pulling strings and working deals. And I just have faith that this new normal, this new wave, whatever, if we've turned the corner, whatever, this iteration of Timberwolves basketball, I feel like if you took the last 30 some years and pit it against the next, not even 30, let's just go the next 10. Like, this feels like a great time to be a 10-year fan of Wolves basketball.
0: Well, but here's the downside, and this is a great transition to Sauce and Sports. Why, here's the downside.
1: Oh, no, RBV!
0: Yep. It's cool that our standard is higher. We just happen to be born in the era of Wemby. Because I mean, unless he gets hurt, the next 10 years is going to be a nightmare for the entire NBA, and that sure. includes us.
2: But he's stoppable. He's
0: barely.
2: Not unstoppable.
0: Barely.
2: Okay, well, that's one game.
1: Yeah, Corey. Okay,
2: that's one game.
3: You guys said the same thing about Greg Odenkirk.
1: Who?
3: Greg Odenkirk? Greg?
2: Oh. I think you said Grey, Gone, and Cork.
1: Yeah, that's what
2: I'm like,
1: I'm
2: who
1: like,
2: are they? Is Greg that a band?
0: Is that actual Lord of the aliens? Rings?
3: No, for real.
2: Is that a dragon? Greg Oden?
3: Greg Oden. Greg Oden. You guys said the same thing about Greg Oden.
4: And Bob Oden.
0: But yeah. he got hurt.
3: That's my point. About
0: yeah, he would have had a really Bob. Good career if he hadn't hurt. Been constantly injured.
1: So, yeah.
3: So, what every, am I saying?
5: Every year, whoever wins the NBA championship... Is looked at, we hear, oh, look at them. They're going to be a dynasty.
0: Oh, it's not. Just about this is different. This is different.
5: This
0: is different.
5: At this time last year, all we could talk about how the Oklahoma City Thunder were going to be an absolute dynasty.
0: They're also within, in the mix to be a dynasty.
1: Listen to Wembanyama
5: is making them irrelevant. So
0: not irrelevant, but it's like even if Wemby didn't exist, the Wolves would have to worry about OKC for the next decade. The entire NBA has to worry yeah. about how do you stop this team as they continue to get better, because he's only going to get better. I think everybody on Twitter last night was saying the same thing, that it's like you're watching him literally at 22 years old say, I'm the best player on the planet.
5: Yep.
0: There were people guessing last night that he might have been motivated by the fact that SGA got the MVP award before the game, and Wemby's like, this is going to be mine moving forward, so... I'm going to prove it tonight that this is mine.
1: Yeah.
5: Provided he plays enough games.
0: Fair.
2: Yeah. You're not wrong, Corey.
0: Yeah, he was so good.
2: He is an absolute dominant force. We've never seen anything like it. We may never see anything like it for quite a while again. I believe you are correct in saying that he will be an MVP. He will be probably the most dominant player we've ever seen in the league. I don't think it means... Everybody should stop playing now because Wemby's here.
1: So yeah, should we quit? Corey.
0: You think we should quit?
2: He also needs teammates that are willing to keep feeding him the ball, because what happens when you get a team like... what?
0: I didn't hit it. Did you see SNL this week? Because Chris specifically has two buttons just for you.
2: No, I haven't watched it yet.
0: Oh, well...
2: I've been...
3: Oh, my gosh.
0: What were you saying about the Spurs, though, and Wemby?
3: Ma'am?
2: That sometimes what happens when you have a great team and one dominant superstar like this, you get guys ma'am? Like Champagne, Castle, Vassell, whatever, that they want to be a star, and they want... Mm-hmm. I want my time. Now, maybe they're looking to go
0: Marbury
2: to
0: syndrome.
2: A different yeah. team. Or so the Spurs are not going to be this... same iteration, and all these guys, and they're never moving for 10 years.
1: Yeah,
2: it's
1: Corey.
2: Okay, Corey. They're going to dissolve.
1: Yeah, Corey.
2: Or not have this strong core. Stefan Castle had 11 turnovers last night.
1: Yeah, Corey.
2: He's a good player, but...
0: Really good.
2: Cracks.
0: And they didn't have De'Aaron
2: Fox.
0: Yes,
2: cracks. They did not have De'Aaron Fox because injuries happen.
0: Mm-hmm. Yep. By the way, I like that Chris was unwilling...

0: willing to play the entire soundbite because he doesn't want to get emails.
1: I don't know what you're saying.
2: Yeah.
3: Ma'am?
1: Ma'am?
4: Mm. Yeah.
1: Continue, please.
0: Mm-hmm. Yep.
4: Continue. I think I'm done.
1: Oh, I'm sorry.
4: I just want, they're going to be good teams. Yeah. Yep. That doesn't mean we stop playing.
0: The Wolves have never made it to the NBA Finals.
2: Rosie.
0: They do have a, chance.
4: Uh-huh.
0: By moving to the Eastern Conference.
4: Okay.
0: Yeah, that's how you get there.
5: Yeah, that's years down the road, though.
0: You move to the East, and then you lose to Wemby in the finals.
5: Oh, Corey.
4: Gosh. Not only do you have RBV, you have just...
1: B.O.
4: And...
0: How many letters do I have?
2: STD?
4: Chronic?
0: No, I mean... Look,
4: chronic UTI? Negative outlook, CNO.
0: You gotta, you gotta be good enough in case he ever gets hurt. That if the window opens, you gotta punch through. But man, he is, he's something else, man.
5: Yeah.
0: I don't know how you know, that's why, hey, a lot of respect to writers. How do you write how good he is? How do you put into words that he's that freakishly good? By just going like, he's awesome. Yeah, that's it. He's awesome.
5: Yeah, he is.
0: Here's a. This is my dad though, because my dad's loving the Spurs because he's got that bet, right? You know, you didn't watch the game, but you were like, Wemby had 41 and 24 boards. How do you stop that? My dad texted me this morning, and he said,
5: "Lose my number."
0: No, he said Wemby had a remarkable game. 41 points, 24 boards. Wilt Chamberlain averaged 50 points and 25 rebounds for an entire season.
4: That boom, roasted.
0: That was his entire tweet, or his entire text.
5: He tweets now?
0: That would be a problem.
2: And Wilt Chamberlain had trouble winning championships.
5: Wow.
4: So is Wemby the freak that we've never seen? Or
0: he is. Yeah.
5: Yeah. Oh, yeah.
4: Or, to your dad's point, did we already see it in Wilt Chamberlain? We just didn't have SportsCenter 24 hours a day to show us.
0: Yeah, but Wilt Chamberlain was 7 feet tall, and the average opponent for Wilt was 5'7".
4: Well, that's sort of the same comparison.
3: Same thing, yeah. Ma'am?
4: I mean, Wemby is a foot taller than a lot of his opponents.
0: Sure. He's a foot taller than Rudy Gobert. Looked like it, at least.
1: It did, didn't it?
0: It really did. What's Rudy, like
5: 7'1"-ish?
0: And Victor's what? Somewhere in the 7'4 to 7'6 range, depending on who you believe? With a wingspan of like 7'9?
5: Jeez, Becky.
0: Yeah.
5: Freak.
0: He's a freak.
3: Ma'am?
4: Am I going to have to watch this today?
1: It's the best.
0: It's one of the better sketches.
4: Matt Damon?
0: No, it's Will Ferrell.
1: Will Ferrell.
0: Will Ferrell was a doctor who accidentally removed a penis during surgery. Accidentally. He feels terrible about it, though.
5: Yeah.
4: Okay.
0: Well, it's just one of those things.
4: Yeah, I'm hooked.
0: And, yeah.
1: Do you want to hear the actual soundbite?
0: Yeah, you want to hear it, Marnes?
4: You tell me. Do I?
1: Well,
4: or would
1: like,
4: I be better
1: like
4: off?
1: Comedy?
0: Oh, it's. I mean, it's SNL. Like you comedy. Love SNL.
4: Yep. Okay, let's go.
3: Ma'am?
4: Yes?
3: Please don't be a bitch.
4: Excuse me. And then, I guess that didn't go over.
1: And then a couple of minutes later, he goes,
3: ma'am, what did I say about being a bitch?
4: Okay.
1: You got to see it, Marks. It's okay. Top five all time.
0: And you will love it. It's a great sketch. And you will love the episode, though, because, as we mentioned Monday, Molly Shannon, Will Ferrell's buddy, Molly Shannon made a cameo in a sketch about like a school play or something, some kind of musical. And Tommy Brennan of the Twin Cities, yes. Right? Mm-hmm. Minnesota Zone, Tommy Brennan, who's on SNL, has to sing a high note. And she's like, no, like, you know, give me more. And she pulls up his pants basically to like, you know, tighten his balls so he screams like a soprano. Mm-hmm. And then she's like, no, more. And legitimately just grabs his junk.
1: Oh, she literally got a hand on it.
0: So if we get to meet Tommy Brennan, the first question is going to be, what was it like to have Molly Shannon basically squeeze your genitals on national television?
4: What a dream.
0: Because there's no acting there. Like, she got in there.
5: Yeah.
0: It was a full-on, like, you know.
4: I'm sure he was wearing some protection.
0: Well, that can be questioned on was how much access did she have.
4: I can ask him during the,
1: I will.
4: The little...
1: When he introduces the Rocket Club.
0: She got in there.
4: On your
0: she got right
4: special.
0: In there.
1: June 20th, baby.
5: Hell yeah, Hugs. What time will that
0: be? What an honor.
1: I don't know.
0: She's great.
1: Yeah, she is great.
5: Yeah.
0: I love Molly Shannon, too.
1: It's real good. Real, real
0: good. Will's the best.
4: I'll definitely watch it.
1: Ma'am?
6: Ma'am?
1: That's going to become a classic. That's going to be his, like, but. That's going to become the new but.
5: That is good.
6: Ma'am?
1: Ma'am? What did I say?
5: What did I say?
4: Pretty good
1: you
4: line.
1: Got, yeah, you got to see it. It's good really, line. Really good. All right, there's going to be Vikings news and much more. Johnny Bones is in here as well. There's Marty Galarnar. There's stuff to talk about. Right, Marnes?
4: Always.
0: Yeah, I don't know if we ever definitively said that the Spurs did win in double overtime against OKC. Again, Wemby was awesome. That game was just back and forth. There were multiple times in basically regulation overtime and double overtime where it looked like both teams were going to win. So Wemby's long distance three in the first overtime was probably the craziest highlight, but it was honestly really dramatic. Tons of entertainment last night.
4: Moose
0: good game
4: Shays,
0: one.
4: Moose Shays flop level.
0: Relatively low, actually.
5: Ma'am.
0: He just wasn't very good, and Chet was not good, but Alex Caruso kept the Oklahoma City Thunder in the game.
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7: Coming up tonight on our family of stations over on KFGO, 6 o'clock, game two of that three-game series between the Twins and the Astros. The Twins will try to make it three wins in a row. The Redhawks, game six of that seven-game series at Cleburne tonight. 6:45 is the pregame show with Jack Michaels.
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9: 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Montreal jumped out to a 2-0 first period lead. The resilient Sabres fought all the way back to tie it, didn't have enough in the tank. I'm Drake Toll.
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11: I'm KFGO Chief Meteorologist Tom Szymanski. Mostly cloudy and breezy, scattered sprinkles, embarrassingly cold. About 48 for the high, northwest wind 15 to 30. Clear areas of frost later on in the night down to 30. Winds will turn south under 8. Some type of a frost freeze headline will be issued for tonight and also into the mid-morning tomorrow. Mostly sunny, becoming breezy. Areas of frost early in the morning. High 67 tomorrow. South winds picking up to 12 to 26. And then for Thursday, partly sunny and breezy. High near 73.
17: This is a Twins Minute. I'm John Vitas. Well, despite a rain delay, the Twins took the series opener against the Houston Astros last night 6-3. The starter, Kendry Rojas, was a big storyline for the Twins, just 23 years old, and Rojas went 4 scoreless innings, striking out 3 while only allowing 2 hits. It was his first major league start, and the skipper, Derek Shelton, was impressed.
18: I thought he was outstanding. I mean, you know, the thing we've seen with Kendry is when he puts the ball on the plate, that he causes issues. And I mean, that's an entirely right-handed lineup except for, you know, 2 guys, and the 1 guy's a monster in the middle. And I say that affectionately because he may be the best, one of the top 3 hitters in baseball. I thought he did a really good job navigating. He threw strikes, everything was sharp. You know, didn't know what we were going to get out of him. And the fact that we got 4 out of him and he threw, what, 49 pitches, that was really impressive.
17: The Twins will go for the series win tonight. This has been a presentation of the Treasure Island Baseball Network.
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22: She was swearing a lot over there.
0: Ma'am?
1: That was right on the money.
0: Too easy.
1: Yeah. Ma'am?
0: Hi, Mars.
23: It's time for Vikings news on the Power Trip. Presented by...
1: Right, it's a truck accessory pro store. Ain't no getting around it. We all know it. The Vikings, the stuff, it's happening.
0: Yep, it's going to be formally announced today, but the Vikings will get the 2028... NFL draft.
1: Yeah.
20: Hell yeah.
0: So next year is in Washington, D.C., but in 2028, the NFL draft is coming to the Twin Cities.
1: If I live that long, it's going to be the greatest thing these eyes have ever seen.
20: You'll go?
1: Sure, man. Are you kidding? I've never been to an NFL draft.
4: Cool.
1: It'd be great. It'd be great. And
4: where do you think the people will gather outside?
1: No, gather.
4: Nicollet?
20: Bonuses house?
1: U.S. Bank Stadium and surrounding areas. Officials said the event could draw hundreds of thousands of fans and generate significant economic impact. If confirmed, which it will be today, it would mark the first time Minneapolis has hosted the NFL draft. Let's go. Let's do it.
4: April, right?
24: End of April, right?
20: End of April, yeah. Of April, yeah.
24: Oh, very hit or miss on the weather at end of April.
1: Yeah, yes, sir. That's right.
4: Well, let's hit this time.
24: Hit it.
0: Yeah, but that's why we're going to have, like, MOA as a backup plan, right? They can have the, quote, draft downtown Minneapolis, but if it's like, well, it's raining or there's still snow or it's weird because it's Minnesota, then we just go get a pretzel.
1: So well, no. The U.S. Bank Stadium's enormous.
20: Yeah, and all that matters is the TV people, the people that are being drafted is covered. They don't care about the rest of the weather.
1: It's covered.
20: I mean, you know what I mean? Like, they'll all be, even if, like, even in areas where there isn't, they build, like, a huge...
4: Quonset.
1: Yeah, remember Quonset. When they did it in the middle of the lake in Vegas?
20: Yeah.
1: In the Bellagio.
20: They don't care.
1: They really did. They put that stand out in the middle of the fountains.
20: Yeah.
1: Remember? Zach was there naked?
20: He was?
1: Well, he was naked there, but he was...
0: Yeah, didn't know the draft was going.
20: Were you high?
0: He was on peyote.
20: You do peyote?
1: No, it's a guy named Peyote.
24: Naked. I was not high.
1: Yeah, they can be mutually exclusive, you know.
24: Gosh dang, I don't want you to assume I was high.
1: Thank you.
20: Because you're always high when you're not here.
1: Touché.
24: Wow.
20: Am I wrong?
24: Ma'am?
1: Ma'am?
0: I did like, though, a lot of people on Twitter said the same thing that we at least initially questioned was, where the hell in Minneapolis are we going to fit all these people? Where is there enough area for a couple hundred thousand people outside of U.S. Bank Stadium?
24: Metrodome.
0: But we're going to figure it out.
20: Shake that healthy butt.
24: What happened? What?
1: Somebody just taped over my ma'am already with shake that healthy butt. Literally. Look at this.
0: How's that possible?
1: I don't know. Look at this, Zach. That says ma'am right there.
20: Shake that healthy butt.
1: Somebody,
0: that's
1: as I'm
0: seeing,
1: because I just hit it, at the beginning of this segment.
0: Right.
1: Somebody just taped over with
20: Chad.
0: How's that possible?
1: Ma'am?
20: What's, see, I'm telling you, there's a weird spirit.
1: Oh, yeah, speaking of that, here's the haunted house video from Sauce. Marnie, he was walking by.
24: It's going to be it. I don't know. Maybe it was over. Taped over
1: by Healthy Butts. Marnes?
4: Yeah.
1: Sauce has got it.
20: Did you hear?
4: No.
20: So the microwave was off. So I went downstairs to flip the...
4: At the office?
20: No, at my house.
4: Sure. Okay.
20: I wouldn't put the effort in to fix the microwave here.
2: I don't want your life.
20: That's... I know. You say that all the time. And I flipped the... What is it, Cor?
4: Light switch?
20: No, the circuit breaker to turn the microwave back on. And when I came upstairs, my iPad was just playing soccer highlights, and my iPad was closed.
4: Oh.
20: Yeah. See? Thank you, Marty. That's the response.
1: Here's the audio of it, okay?
20: Listen.
3: Just finished between Sevilla and Real Madrid. A lot of drama surrounding Real Madrid.
24: This has been closed? Why is this playing?
5: Well, that's good.
20: Right?
4: Wow. Yeah, that's creepy.
1: Oh, my God. Did you hear
20: the video
1: that?
20: Without the sound.
6: So somebody somewhere on your iPad said, hey, Siri, something, and it interpreted it
20: as
6: playing soccer.
20: It's closed, though. Yeah. It's closed. It shouldn't play anything. If it were open, sure, then I'd be like, well, something happened. Somebody yelled. No one in my house is ever going to say play soccer highlights. But
0: so let me ask you a question. Let's say the FBI, God. The CIA, the BBC. Police, everybody shows up. Because it's an emergency.
1: Sex Pistols.
0: And somebody says, Paul, we weren't here, but we want your absolute best guess of what happened. What do you say?
20: Man, that's a good question. I'd probably say it's probably unexplainable why my iPad just started playing soccer highlights.
0: They're asking for your best guess, not an admission of not knowing.
20: I'd probably say I can't explain it. It might have been the wizard man that follows me around every once in a while.
1: Do you think, can I ask a question?
20: Me?
1: Corey, can I ask a follow up?
20: Yeah.
1: Do you believe the police know of the wizard man?
20: I mean, I don't know, but I'm saying.
0: Do you know the muffin man?
20: Obviously.
1: I don't.
4: You think when you mention, know where he lives?
20: When
4: you
20: obviously.
1: When you mention the wizard man, are they going to go like this? The wizard man, you're going to go, I think it was the wizard man, they're going to go. Not again.
20: Yep. Son of a bitch.
0: Paul, what's your best guess? What happened? It's unexplainable. But I know that, but I'm saying, like, if you had to guess, though, what's your best guess? My best guess is it's unknowable.
20: Yeah,
0: but
20: I mean,
0: if you had to, you know, just throw a dart and take a shot at it, what would you say?
1: RBV.
20: Yeah, I would guess that the energy in my house when I flipped the switch for the microwave caused some chasm of energy into my iPad and started playing soccer highlights. Mm.
4: Chasm is a good word.
20: Thanks, Martins.
0: Yeah, see, Martins.
20: Wow.
0: Like
24: exactly the wrong
20: word. Why do you want me dead?
4: I have a follow-up question. How old or new is the house that you bought, and what do you know about the former residents?
1: Ooh, is it a poltergeist situation?
24: But your point is this one's followed you from house to house, the wizard.
20: Yeah, the wizard has followed me from house to house. Yeah, I've seen him
4: so
20: everywhere.
4: Okay, so it might not have been the previous residents of this house.
20: No.
24: Do we have a reason why we call it the wizard man as opposed to something else? Like, was there something wizardish about
20: Yeah, because I've seen him in my dreams. Zach has sensed his presence at my condo. Right, Zach? Back
24: yeah,
20: me up here.
24: I wasn't in Kansas anymore.
20: See?
4: Mm-hmm.
20: He stayed there once and was
7: because
20: like,
7: it doesn't exist, because that's nonsense, because you're an adult.
1: RBV button bar.
4: Have you ever proclaimed to the wizard man that he is not welcome and he should leave?
20: Well, that I've heard that works. If you're kind to them, they go away. No, I've not said anything to him because every time like I see him, he's gone.
24: Maybe he's looking out for you. Maybe
4: he's
24: not. Every
4: time
24: you
4: see him,
20: he goes away quickly.
1: Every time you see him, he's gone. Okay.
20: Yeah.
1: Yeah.
4: He scurries
1: That's
4: away.
1: Deep, man.
20: Yeah.
1: It's like a,
20: every time
1: like a Bob Dylan lyric.
20: Yeah, I'm saying.
0: So then technically the opposite would be true. Every time you don't see him, he's there.
1: Oh.
20: Yeah.
1: Oh.
20: Turning on highlights.
0: Man, now I'm starting to get it.
1: Terrifying. It's like the little girl in Sixth Sense, man. You know she's under bed.
5: I'm not seeing that
4: movie. Like that movie.
1: You know she's in that tent.
0: You would not like Widow's Bay then, because it's that same kind of creepy vibe.
20: Would I like it?
0: I don't know. Again, I don't like horror movies, but this show is fantastic.
20: Hawk loves those kind of movies.
1: How about when the little boy says, do you want to see my dad's gun?
0: Oh, my gosh.
1: Oh, my gosh. Say what you want about M. Night Shyamalan.
0: No, for sure.
1: Wow, that's a hell of a movie.
0: That movie's a 10 out of 10.
1: Marty, you remember that part? Do you remember
0: Sixth
1: that part
0: Sense.
1: In Sixth Sense when the boy says, you want to see my dad's gun? He turns around, his head's gone.
0: Yeah, because he had been shot in the back of the head.
1: Oh, my gosh.
0: It was unbelievable.
4: Have
1: you seen
0: You've seen the movie, though, right?
4: I saw it one time, and a lot of it I watched with my eyes closed and my ears plugged.
1: Well, because you were...
4: I was... yeah, I think that's the last scary movie
5: and chilling.
4: I watched.
24: In that movie, the...
4: I do not do well.
24: Where Bruce Willis meets the boy for the first time in that church.
1: Yes.
24: Mm-hmm. That's the church we got married in.
1: That's...
0: Of course it is.
1: That's not surprising. Oh,
4: that's romantic.
1: No, that's very, that's a beautiful old church.
24: We recognize that the inside is not the one we got married in, but when they see him walking up to the door, that was the church we got married in with the big red door.
0: Yeah.
1: Yeah.
0: And Donnie,
24: we've got
0: Wahlberg
24: pictures of us in front of
0: man.
24: That big red door.
1: Yeah. I found a Philadelphia band that I really loved that I wanted to ask you about if you've heard of them before.
24: Mentigers?
1: Yes. Dude.
24: Bonus.
1: How the hell did you do that?
20: He's the wizard.
0: Oh, I'm convinced now. That was it.
24: It was also recommended to me by the same person who recommended Widow Bay, who is Steve Newman, Randball Stew, who writes for Twins Daily. He writes satirical stories every Friday, and he's got he recently started his own Substack and newsletter, and these are the tidbits that I have picked up from said newsletter. It's fantastic.
0: He just appeared on my friends at Trivia Mafia, their podcast, No Brains, No Lightbulb. Randball Stew was the guest a week ago.
24: He is fantastic.
0: He's having a big morning on the Power Trip Morning Show. Randball Stew.
20: Is he the wizard?
1: Mr. Wizard. There are a million bands. I asked you about a band, and I said, have you ever heard of a band from Philadelphia? And you nailed the one I was asking you about. That's incredible.
5: Told ya.
1: I'd never heard of them until this weekend, Corey. Mm. They're called the Menzingers.
24: Yeah.
1: They look like they're maybe about your guys' age. They've put out a bunch of records before.
24: Yes.
1: I'd never heard of them until this weekend. And I heard their new single when I was on my way to help Abigail move. And I am officially obsessed with this band. This is a great band.
24: Yep. I started listening to them. Yep.
1: Dude, their newest two singles on their record that haven't been released yet, they are great songs.
24: All right.
1: It's like it's kind of like the kind of music that would have been popular in the early 2000s, late 1990s.
24: Yes.
1: I couldn't love them more than I do. I can't believe you just pulled that out of your anus.
24: They're coming to town sometime here in this summer as well.
1: Chance Encounters is their new single, and Nobody's Hero is their other, and the new record's going to be called Everything I Ever Saw. And they look like dads. They look like they would be going golfing with
24: Sus.
1: Yes.
24: Well, I mean, this is Randall Stew's vibe, so yes. Yeah.
1: I couldn't
4: say
1: exactly.
4: The name Menzingers?
1: The Menzingers, yes. It's one word, like somebody's last name is Menzinger or something like that.
24: Yep.
1: Wow, great band.
4: You maybe can see them in person.
1: Well, yeah, I will.
4: Check the Blue Dot pricing.
24: I'm pretty sure they're playing somewhere around here this summer.
1: I'm a hero.
4: Have Sauce check the Blue Dot pricing. Make sure they're seeable.
0: They don't watch soccer highlights by any chance, do they?
24: They do not.
5: See you.
8: Shake that healthy butt.
24: They're at the Wizards.
20: They're at the Varsity Theater October 16th.
24: Okay.
20: It's the Wizard, man. He's out to get us all.
1: Why,
20: especially
1: why is he mad
20: you,
1: at
4: Corey.
1: I didn't do anything to him either.
20: No, he's going to get Corey.
0: So when you claim that you saw the wizard, was he casting spells or just had a beard or something?
20: No,
0: or
20: he like had a wizard hat. Mm-hmm. He had a beard. He had a what's a wizard wand? A
0: staff.
20: Wand. A wand.
4: What's a wizard wand?
20: Yep.
4: Yep.
20: He had a wand in his hand, and he was at my condo that I used to live in, and he's followed me all over. I saw him like he was at Grandview. He followed me there.
4: Oh.
20: I saw something really weird
4: he
20: one night.
4: Vacations with
20: yeah.
4: you?
20: Yeah. I'm not kidding. Rude. There's a spirit that comes to me in the middle of the night when I'm like half asleep.
0: Hey, do you think that I off air? Do you think I like you?
20: No.
0: No, I mean off air.
20: Oh, off air. I think you love me.
0: Right. We get along off air, right?
20: Yeah, very well.
0: Oh, really well.
20: Yeah.
0: This is off air Corey talking.
20: Oh.
0: Okay.
20: Well, this is like dad talking to me.
0: You need psychiatric assistance.
20: No, I don't. I'm telling you.
0: I want you to seek help.
20: I don't need help. I mean, I need help, but not that. Yeah, I saw him at Grandview. He was above the bed looking at me for some reason, and then I went back to sleep. I always see
4: Hovering?
20: Some like every once in a while in the middle of the night. Yeah. I'm serious.
4: Ooh, I don't like it.
20: Yeah, it's weird.
0: Didn't you, Marty, didn't you say you saw the same person sitting front row at the Wolves game, game six?
4: I saw
1: I saw the same person on the TV.
4: Yeah.
20: Well, it's available to everybody.
1: Ma'am?
20: Thanks to Charlie. And not Chuck Manson.
1: Hot Chuck Manson?
20: Hot Chuck Manson.
0: Yeah, he cleaned himself up.
20: Yeah.
0: He went on Springer and got one of those makeovers.
20: Now. No. Yeah, Hot Chuck Manson owns a car dealership.
0: It's his year.
20: Yeah. He bought Lexus and Wayzata and now he's king of the
1: that's
20: world.
1: That's a tall task,
20: Hot
1: man.
20: Hot Chuck Manson.
1: Rebranding himself is going to be tough for him.
0: Yeah. Well, again, he got the swastika removed.
20: Yeah.
0: Right? He got a haircut.
1: He ain't going to be easy, Hot Chuck.
0: He's doing better.
20: Yeah, he is. He's doing great.
0: And the goal for all of us should be to be better people and to improve. And sure, the bar is pretty low for Chuck Murder, but he's taking steps.
1: He's
0: got to
1: stop telling ladies they need to lose about 10 pounds.
0: Yeah. But again, isn't honesty something to be, you know, honored and respected? He said he wanted to just be honest with her.
20: Yeah.
0: He said, ma'am?
1: Ma'am?
20: Do you have the audio of that?
1: I have it somewhere. I got to
0: find it. Ma'am?
1: Ma'am? Oh.
20: I can be honest with you, right?
0: Sure.
20: It wouldn't bother you to lose about 10 pounds. 10 pounds. Is what he says to
1: He
20: her.
1: Says, it doesn't take me to tell you that you need to lose about 10 pounds.
0: Yep. I know. She immediately goes, I know.
20: I can be honest with you, right?
1: It's so we're friends.
0: Yeah, come on. Yeah. Just being honest. Yeah.
1: That's Hot Chuck Manson.
20: Yeah, that's Hot C Murder.
0: Hey, that was average C Murder. Now he's a smoke show. What a weird segment. That was Vikings News.
20: Is that the one Zach's attracted to?
0: No, that's Richard Ramirez because he has abs.
5: He's a hot Richard Ramirez.
0: Yeah. Had abs. He's deader than hell now.
20: What?
5: Yeah, long ago.
0: Yep, hate to break it to you.
20: What happened?
0: This is the Power Trip Morning Show on The Fan.
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16: From the KFGO News Center, I'm Ryan Janke. A fatal crash west of Grand Forks nearly 2 years ago has resulted in a six-year prison sentence for a Fordville, North Dakota man. 43-year-old Travis Bell has been sentenced in the drunken driving collision that killed six-year-old Katarina Luthon and injured her mother on U.S. Highway 2 and Airport Road. Moorhead police have opened an investigation after nearly a dozen Horizon Middle School students reported feeling sick after eating candy given to them by a student yesterday afternoon. Police say they believe the candy contained THC. The Moorhead Area Public School District says the students complained of nausea. Police say at this stage of the investigation, none of the students involved have been cooperative with officers. The Minnesota legislature has approved higher ticket prices and prize limits for charitable meat raffles as part of the Commerce and Consumer Protection Bill. Republican Representative Jim Nash says the raffles help pay for local programs and community causes, including youth sports and honor flights for veterans. From the KFGO News Center, I'm Ryan Janke.
24: All right.
1: Yeah. I'm a zero. I'm a hero. Anyway, here we go. Oh, speaking of zero, did you see that Pumpkins are going to play Melancholy?
0: Yeah.
1: The entire record on tour.
0: The Rat in the Cage tour or something like
1: playing
0: that.
1: Playing, I believe, Grand Casino Arena in October, maybe? Is that right, Zacho? Does that sound right?
17: That is correct.
1: Yeah. Mm-hmm. That'd be fun. I'll go see that. I love that record.
17: Go see it.
24: Lead singer of Pumpkins is who?
0: Billy Corgan.
24: Billy Corgan. For somebody who doesn't seem to enjoy performing live, he seems to be on tour an awful lot.
1: He, I would say that's a misconception about him. He loves playing on tour. He loves playing music. He just doesn't care if you want to hear the set list he put together.
0: Right. Okay.
4: He is RBF.
1: Yeah, he really does.
17: Yeah, oh yeah.
1: He really does.
17: And I've only seen a couple interviews with him, but he's smarter than you, and he wants you to know it.
24: Yeah.
0: He also, to Chris's point, his big thing, because he has said this on Stern's show a lot in the last, 30 years, is Bullet with Butterfly Wings was specifically written as an FU, essentially, like, if you want me to just to be the guy that's in the cage, I can do this. I can make rock hits all day long, but that's not what I want to do with the rest of my life. So he was it tonight, Chris? What song was it that basically he said on Stern's show that was like, no one around him, not at the record company, none of his friends were like, hey, do more of that. It was basically like, go back to doing the rock stuff.
1: Yeah. Right, 1979?
0: Oh, maybe. It was one of them.
17: Yeah, it was one of his huge hits.
0: But he basically got tired of fitting the rock mold that everybody wanted. And again, no offense, because I was a giant Pumpkins fan. Siamese Dream is one of my favorite albums from the 90s. Cherub Rock's one of my all-time favorite songs. Melancholy was a game changer as a double CD for a kid that was in high school. I love, half of that album? But even half of that album is like 15 songs, right? Because it's like a 30. Right. Exactly. It's like a full album, even if you just get rid of the misses. But then Ava Adore was next.
20: Get rid of your
0: wife. No, not that. The songs that he missed on.
1: There's
0: clunkers there. But then Ava Adore is one of the worst albums of all time. And it sucks because Billy has every right to do whatever he wants.
20: Yeah.
0: Right? He can make any art that he wants.
1: Yeah.
0: But just like any piece of art, we can reject it as a public or embrace it. And the public has mostly rejected the Pumpkins since Melancholy. And I don't know how that sits with him because he's obviously made the music he's wanted to make. Yeah. But it just hasn't been mainstream since Melancholy, which is now 30 freaking years.
1: Yeah.
0: That's 30 years.
20: Wow. Yeah.
0: 96, right?
1: That's right.
20: I think you're correct, yeah.
0: Great album, though.
1: Great album.
0: A lot of bangers.
1: And he had to do that in response to Nevermind. He had to do a record that was enormous and completely ridiculous because he heard Nevermind. He's like, son of a bitch. It's interesting to hear him talk about how Kurt Cobain was better than him and he hated it. But he needed somebody to be better than him so he could try harder. Really, really great stuff, man.
0: Hmm.
1: Yeah. Hmm. Hi, Marnie. I'm sorry.
0: You don't seem like a Pumpkins person to me.
1: You don't seem interested.
4: No, I didn't. Oh, my back is sore, so I was just leaning back.
1: Carrying this radio show for the first hour.
4: I don't know any of this, so I was taking it all in and listening and thinking, if I'm a member of the Smashing Pumpkins and I'm not lead singer smarter than you, aren't I pissed? Because don't we need mainstream records to go number one so we're popular and we're making money? And I don't want to make art if I'm the guitarist or the bassist. Or the drummer, or whatever.
0: Right,
4: I want to make the number one hits that everyone likes.
24: That might be where the pressure comes from. Yeah,
1: for sure.
4: He's addressed that
1: quite a bit on his podcast, and he said he had told them many times, "Fine, write a better song than me, and we'll put it out."
20: Wow.
4: Oh man, he is something.
1: Yeah, he is something.
20: Yeah, he's something. Yeah,
0: he's got all the talent in the world, though.
20: All of it.
1: He does.
0: He really does.
1: He does. He's a genius.
20: He's brilliant.
1: We throw that term around a lot. Yeah. I don't think we're throwing around too much with him.
20: No.
1: Hey, by the way, you were right about something. Everybody mark this down. It is 8:09 on 5/19 of 2026. Sash, you were right.
20: Go ahead.
1: That documentary about the Red Hot Chili Peppers is the bomb.
20: Yeah.
1: It'll rip your heart right out of your body.
0: Where is this on?
1: Netflix.
20: Netflix, yeah.
1: Dude, it's called Our Friend Hillel.
20: Mm-hmm.
1: And it's about the first guitar player who died of an overdose.
20: It's tough.
1: Heartbreaking and wonderful to behold. You can't believe it.
20: Yeah, and it's amazing all the, like, how they got big, like, instantly.
1: Like, it was like he made a deal with somebody and said, you can be the biggest star in the world, but you only get 27 years.
20: Yep.
1: It's the craziest thing.
20: Like, they all played in, like, different bands, and Anthony Kiedis wasn't even, like...
1: He was a fan.
20: Yeah, he was, like, and then they needed somebody, and he was, like, writing some poetry. And they, like, opened for a band, and they instantly became huge.
1: Yeah.
20: And then he passed away, I think it was heroin. And, yeah, it's a very sad story.
1: It's a hell of a documentary. A hell of a documentary.
20: They were high school buddies.
1: Yeah, before that, even.
20: Yeah.
1: They grew up in the
20: same neighborhood, yeah.
1: They rode bicycles together when they were kids.
20: Oh, yep.
1: Incredible.
20: Yeah.
1: Incredible. Yeah, so I'd encourage you to watch that, too.
20: You got to see the Martin Short one, too.
1: Yeah, man, after what just happened, oof.
20: Yeah, it doesn't cover that.
1: It hadn't happened yet.
24: I'm sorry, what just happened?
1: His daughter died by suicide.
20: Yeah.
1: And wasn't his wife that passed away?
20: Yeah.
1: Yeah, and so he kind of went away from acting to take care of the kids and raise the kids.
20: But he, like, you can't believe how well-liked he is in the behind-the-scenes footage of this lake home they had and who showed up. You can't believe it. Who he could get, just how likable he is. You got to see it. It's wonderful.
1: Documentaries are great.
20: There's a behind-the-scenes bit where him and Tom Hanks in the mid-90s are on a boat and they do a famous movie scene as Forrest Gump and then is it Ed Grimley?
1: Oh yeah.
20: And you can't believe it. Cannot believe how funny it is and who, like, Steven Spielberg's there. It's incredible. It's an incredible
2: documentary. Was it Kurt Bills?
20: He was there as well, yes.
0: Yep. That guy's everywhere.
1: He's really everywhere.
20: Yeah. You gotta watch it.
0: It's like the Wizard Man.
20: Yeah, he's everywhere, man. He might be here now.
0: Yep. All right, let's do sports quickly.
2: It's time for Fan 5 on the Power Trip, brought to you by the St. Paul Saints.
1: 11:07 today. Let's go to the ball game.
0: Awesome game last night in the NBA, double overtime. But the Spurs steal game one in Oklahoma City, 122-115. Victor Wembanyama, 41 points, 24 rebounds. He's the youngest player in NBA history with a 40-20 game in the postseason at 22 years and 134 days old. That snaps a 9-game postseason win streak for the Thunder dating back to last year's finals. Game two in OKC, Wednesday, 7:30. 10 out of 10.
20: Yeah.
0: Super entertaining.
20: I think they're going to win the series, and if they win the series, they're going to gentlemanly sweep whoever they play in the finals.
4: Fascinating, because OKC had a tough time with San Antonio in the regular season. And that was really the only team to give OKC problems in the regular season. And I think we could see then that, ooh, this would be a good playoff series. And now it's one game, but to have a playoff series start with the double overtime game is a pretty good indicator that, yeah, this might be a
0: when the Vikings drafted Randy Moss and he was like a giant deal immediately, and then the entire division drafted cornerbacks and safeties for like the next 5 years trying to stop him?
20: Mm-hmm.
0: Like, we're going to have to draft Optimus Prime.
20: Yeah.
0: Like, we're going to have somebody that's freakishly tall, but somehow bigger and stronger.
20: Yeah.
0: Rudy can't do it. Julius Randle can't do it. Nas Reed can't do it.
20: Julius Randle gives as much effort as I do.
1: That's not true.
0: You don't you dare say that about my Julius Randle.
20: Am I wrong?
1: Yes. I think we all just told you that.
0: He gives very little effort. He gives more. Pull your hands up.
20: How much basketball has Hawk seen Julius Randle play?
0: He watched that full game when you were out of town.
1: I had to watch a full game once.
0: Yeah, he watched the whole. Watched the whole thing.
1: I did.
20: When they lost by 30?
0: No, that was like game. Sunday nighter.
20: Yeah.
0: I don't remember what game
20: you
0: number it was.
20: Watched
24: game four
20: that?
24: Were they? Where Wemby fouled out that one?
0: I don't remember.
1: Question from Burb. Who, by the way, happy birthday, Burb.
0: Oh, it's her birthday.
1: Oh, it's her birthday.
20: Wow. It's my mom's birthday.
4: I think it's
20: tomorrow.
0: Yeah,
4: it
0: would have been mine.
20: Yeah.
0: Would have been my mom's birthday today, too.
1: It's today. I have it written down. It's today.
4: Oh, really?
1: Anyway,
4: I have it in my calendar, auto-populated.
1: I do the entire week as her birthday. That's
4: how
1: it
4: does.
20: That's how
4: May. Let's just say
1: exactly.
4: May.
1: Yeah, right.
4: May is Burb's day.
1: She wants to know who the biggest star on OKC is. Like, who's their Wimby?
0: Barb specifically texted and asked.
1: She wants to know.
4: Wow, she must not follow the NBA
20: son and husband are really into these.
1: Is she
4: that is weird because they watch a lot. So she would think she would know the MVP of the entire league.
1: So STA is on that squad?
20: No, that's St. Thomas Academy is not on that squad.
0: Yeah, the MVP of the NBA is SGA from the OKC.
20: Well played. It's very...
1: there you go, Barbara.
0: You do it. Quick, go. Do it. Yeah, do it.
20: The MVP of the NBA is SGA on... OKC.
0: Nailed it.
1: There you go, Burr.
20: And they played the SPURs.
4: SPURs. Oh, that was good.
20: And Hawk has CRABs.
1: What is that?
20: Crabbies. No, that's Corey. Corius the Crabbies.
0: Former Jags coach Urban Meyer lost his grievance against the Jacksonville Jaguars of Anaheim. He wanted the remainder of his contract. If you guys remember this, I only remembered... basically half. I didn't remember the other half. Do you guys remember why he got fired outside of the fact that it was an absolute disaster? Sure, he was like 2-11 or something.
1: Thing?
0: Yeah, it was a couple of reasons. The one that I remembered was
24: starting with
0: he didn't fly back with the team after a Thursday night game in Cincinnati, and then videos popped up of him at a bar with a younger woman that was not his wife. Do you guys remember where his hand was in those videos? That went viral.
1: At the end of his arm?
0: Yeah, let's just say he played
1: What was he playing?
0: He played heads up, seven up, but you know what I'm saying?
20: His hand were down. Yeah, his hand was
3: heads up, seven up, but
0: pretty much.
20: Yeah,
0: I mean,
4: that's not how we played it.
0: He basically was like Siskel and Ebert, and just put his hand on a chair and said,
20: mm-hmm.
0: "Have a seat." I remember that part, but I had forgotten the part. Jaguars kicker Josh Lambeau said that Urban Meyer came up to him while he was stretching for warm-ups before a practice, and that Urban Meyer kicked him in the leg.
20: Yes.
0: I forgot that the kicker from the Jaguars claimed that Urban Meyer just randomly kicked him during warm-ups in practice.
20: He sounds fun.
0: Sounds really, really fun. So anyway, the arbiter ruled that the Jags could fire him with cause because of those incidents.
1: With Bill Cosby?
20: Not the cause.
0: That saved the Jags $30 million. Saved him 30 mil.
1: Huh. Wow.
4: Awesome.
1: That's pretty good.
20: That was a disaster.
0: Disaster.
20: From the beginning.
0: Yep.
20: It was never going to work. It was only a money grab for him, and he thought, I'll get fired after. Well, yeah. I'll get fired after a year or two, and I'll make all the money. It was just a money grab, and it backfired on him.
0: He used his thumb as a landmine.
20: Yeah, he
0: wanted
20: did,
0: to see
20: yeah.
0: if anybody wanted to sit on a landmine.
20: And he found somebody.
0: He sure did. And I'm not sure if she was a graduate student or...
20: And I think that was like a bar he owned in Ohio.
0: Who knows?
1: He said he dropped his keys.
0: I mean, we thought the Diana Rossini, Mike Vrabel photos were explosive. This one was...
1: Ma'am? I've dropped my keys.
0: Yep. Whew. Forgot about that. Anyway, Jags win. Save 30 mil. Mm. Today at 1:15, the program password first round continues. Zach Halverson and Kevin Faulness versus Nordo and JG.
1: Mm. Wow.
3: Did it?
20: Guardsy has... I just saw this because Tana tweeted it. Guardsy has four consecutive losses.
0: Hmm.
20: Nordo's won five straight times.
0: Marnie, you and Burb.
4: Uh-huh.
0: Happy birthday. It's her birthday month. And she was asking about SGA. You guys play the winner. No, hang on. Do I play the winner of this one? So you play the winner of what? Sauce and Creasel and...
20: Parker and Maxo.
0: And Parker and Maxo.
4: Okay.
0: Got it.
4: Okay. Hey, I love the tournament.
24: So we're in the quarterfinals?
0: Yeah, this is the quarterfinals, yeah. Marnie and Barb have already advanced, and barely me and Common advanced on Friday. We got out by the skin of our teeth on Friday against Audra and Kevin Gorey. Barely made it.
4: Yeah. Weird because teeth don't have skin.
0: I know. Well, sauces do.
20: Mine don't. What? Brilliant, huh?
1: Eat the real meat.
20: Great.
1: Oh, there's somebody who's a freak.
0: Hmm.
1: Hey, Johnny Beans Bones.
24: Yes, sir.
1: Tomorrow night, if you're not busy, I would like to invite you to join me at a baseball game.
24: Which baseball game?
1: I am the guest announcer for the Rockford Crows tomorrow night out in Rockford, Minnesota.
24: Okay.
1: As I am going to help announce their game, their opening night game, and we're raising money for Bravo Zulu House. And it's only $6 to get in. It's out in Rockford at the Rockford High School. And I'm going to be the guest announcer tomorrow night for team, what do you call it, team town ball?
4: Yeah.
1: Town ball?
24: Yes, town ball.
1: Town ball. Yep. Yeah, town ball. Pretty cool.
24: I love town ball games. Don't think I can make it tomorrow night. We've got an event at our condo association. We've got a big meeting, so...
0: Well, sounds like a blast.
24: I think I can do that. Yeah, I'm not super excited about it.
1: Well, for everybody else, let's pack the nest tomorrow night for the Rockford.
24: That sounds awesome.
4: Yeah. Are you the PA announcer, the ballpark?
6: I'm now playing point guard.
20: No.
6: That's Julius Randle.
20: That's not a baseball position.
0: In case Barb wants to know, he plays for the Timberwolves.
20: Yeah.
6: Now, after that, he's got a bat in his hand and runner's advance. Larry Reynolds.
20: Oh, he plays.
4: What time is the game? I'll be there.
3: We might see him this weekend.
20: Jeez,
1: you're right. We might. 7 o'clock tomorrow night. 7 o'clock.
4: Sweet.
1: Late.
3: Yeah, he'll be the guest announcer for the first half inning.
20: Yeah, and he agreed to it a year ago. And
0: so,
24: did you see the hockey goodbye midway through the third inning?
20: Yes, sir.
0: So, Sauce. John Bonus is smart. He was quick enough on his feet to make up some random condo association meeting to get out of this baseball game.
24: Sure.
0: Why can't you be there tomorrow night?
20: Who, me? Me? I don't have an excuse.
0: So you'll be there?
20: No, I won't.
1: Rockford's
0: not far from it's not that far from where you live now. You just take 55 West. You'll be there in 20 minutes.
20: Maybe I will.
1: I guess
20: maybe I'll surprise Hogs.
0: The world.
20: I'm a man of mystery.
0: Never know.
1: You really are.
18: Ma'am?
3: Bring the wizard man.
20: Why, do you want to meet him?
3: Oh, yeah. I already met him.
20: Yep. You made sweet love to him.
3: He told you about that?
20: Yep.
1: You see, you say stuff like that, you wonder why things move around.
20: I think he haunts because he's looking for you, Zachus.
3: No, no, I don't think he's looking for me. I was bad that night.
1: Did you guys hear why that one dude fired his caddy after the golf tournament this morning?
5: Yeah.
1: Isn't that an interesting story?
0: It is.
1: No, it's a great. I want to talk about this because I want to see if you guys think he was right to fire the guy.
0: Yeah, there was a little controversy this weekend at the PGA Championship, and, 24 to 48 hours later, one of the golfers who was in this controversy fired his caddy. They have gone their separate ways. We'll explain when we get back.
5: All right.
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5: 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They'll go for three wins in a row, and the

0: Arizona after day one. They have finished 14th. They're in action as we speak, just teeing off. With your Fan Sports Hit, I'm Derek Hansen.
1: So here, after a late arrival to his tee time at the PGA Championship cost him a two-stroke penalty, Garrick Higo and his caddy have gone their separate ways. Per Golf Digest, Higo is splitting with his caddy. Higo had a 7:18 a.m. tee time on Thursday. 7:18.
2: Okay.
1: He arrived 1 minute late and got a two-shot penalty. Why was he late? Because his caddy did not inform him that it was time to go. He was standing over on the practice grounds ready to go. He didn't have a watch on his phone because he's in the zone. His caddy neglected to get him there on time. So he had a two-stroke penalty. He was 1 minute late. So he fired him.
2: Huh. That's going to be tough to play an entire round with your caddy when you're side-eyeing him knowing...
3: I'm going to fire
2: the
3: you.
2: Day with a plus two before he even took a shot.
3: He missed the cut by a stroke.
4: By one stroke, exactly.
1: Oh, are you kidding? I didn't see that part. Yep. Oh. Yep.
4: And also, if you saw his, because he got interviewed about this when it happened, and he was like, well, I was there. And the reporter's like, well, what are you talking about? Then why did you get penalized? What do you mean? He's like, well, I was there. It was like 7:18 and 30 seconds. So, like, it's the same thing. They're like, yeah, but you got penalized. You were late. He's like, I wasn't there, but I was there. So he was trying to argue, like, are we really penalizing me two strokes for 30 seconds? So initially he wasn't, at least in that press conference, wasn't throwing his caddy straight under the bus. It was more like, what are we doing? Like, I was there.
3: Yeah.
4: Like, close enough.
2: I mean, in a major?
4: I don't know.
5: I was originally on his side. Now I'm on the caddy side. Just from hearing that explanation.
2: Maybe he's a real piece of work. Yeah. And maybe the caddy was like, I'm going to F with this guy just a little maybe. Bit.
3: Yeah.
2: So I'm sick of him.
4: He said, if you know me, then you know I am very casual and laid back. I don't know.
5: Yeah.
4: I don't want to be there like 10 minutes early. I know that 5 minutes is fine. I thought I had time. I was obviously too casual.
1: Don't you think old Grigo or whatever his name is the kind of guy that shows up at the gate 10 minutes late and is mad at the plane for leaving?
4: Yeah, probably.
3: Probably, yeah.
4: And then he says, well, what's the difference? I'm here.
3: Yeah.
5: Or more likely on this is that he shows up 10 minutes early when every other golfer in the world shows up. He spends those 10 minutes complaining about he's there too damn early.
4: Right.
5: And so therefore the caddy tries to take it the other way, and you're 30 seconds late.
4: I know this is dangerous to say this in 2026, but I already started my sentence, so there's no turning back. But I'm anti-Higo. Oh.
1: It does.
4: People are unafraid to say that nowadays, but
3: yeah,
4: I'm anti-Higo. Yeah.
3: Good for you.
4: Yeah, thank
3: you.
4: Stand up.
1: There you go. Okay.
4: Thank you.
1: I'd have fired his ass, too.
3: Yeah. But, like,
6: I would have said, hey, give me those clubs. You can have the rest of the day off, man.
1: Yeah.
3: You should know what time it is. You should know what time it is.
1: It's cool time to get Ellen.
3: But like you, I get like maybe this was the final straw with the two of them. But like, you're an adult. You're a professional. You should know what time it is. You should know what time your tee time is. Your caddy does a lot, right? But like, you shouldn't be late and then blame him by firing him. That's my two cents.
1: Oh, you said it, man.
4: According to ESPN.com, Higo said that the caddy was screaming at him to get to the tee box.
1: No, is that right?
4: Yeah.
2: See, I mean, there have to be witnesses all over.
4: So, again, the story you read is very different than the story that ESPN's saying. Because if the caddy wasn't helping him at all, then it's completely on the caddy. Like, well, you should probably say something. ESPN's saying the opposite, that Higo is annoyed with him because he was screaming at him to get to the tee box. And you just took a sweet-ass time getting there and got penalized.
1: And wow, really?
3: If you're that group, that team, because they're a team, you should keep your caddy because this is the only time anybody would talk about you. I mean, he's probably, what, the 70th ranked golfer in the world? Like, no one's talking about Higo. Well, but they aren't.
1: No, I'm on his side.
3: They're not. This is a great way to get some pub.
7: Mm.
3: Oh, Rosie. I didn't know you were here.
4: Do you think if somebody is playing, a 27-year-old's playing at the PGA Championship, his goal is to get pub or to play well?
3: No, I think it's to play well, but like...
1: The story I read was from twinsdaily.com, so it's probably wrong.
3: I mean, I know what, but like,

0: this is a, I mean, so he finishes 48th, right? No one is talking about him. No one's talking about people that finish 11th. They're not going to talk about
1: the guy. This is the first day of a major.
0: No, I understand that.
1: The Thursday round.
0: But let's say this didn't happen, and he makes the cut by that stroke and whatever, and goes on to finish
1: 35th. There's no critical thinking here, though.
0: No, there is, though. This is,
1: you can't tell me that he would rather have people talking about him than playing well and making the cut. It's way better for him to make the cut and advance his career.
0: Sure, but in this situation, this is a good outcome because people are speaking. Why is this wrong?
2: RBV.
0: No one cares, or none of you knew, even me, knew who he was until about five minutes ago.
3: I thought his name was made up.
0: See?
4: Even if he made the cut, nobody would have known him.
0: Correct. Yeah. So this is a good outcome.
5: That is a good point.
0: This is a good outcome.
5: The money probably isn't that different if you make the cut but finish 35th.
0: Now he'll probably get a Lazy Boy sponsorship.
5: Now you're talking.
0: The sand helps. Now he'll like be on one of those Netflix golf shows because, I mean, the Joel, that one guy that wears the weird hat.
5: Joel Damon.
0: People care about him because he doesn't care about golf, but he's just good at it. This is a good thing for Higo's brand.
1: I knew you were pro Higo.
0: Yeah, that's all right.
1: Glad you finally admitted it.
0: Yeah.
1: You would be.
0: Well, I mean,
1: you love people who love attention.
0: Except
1: for the Kelseys and the Mannings.
0: Yeah.
5: And he's lazy.
0: Me. You got to stand. I'm not really standing up for the lazy, but it worked out for us.
4: You're too lazy to stand up.
1: Stand up for the lazy.
2: That is a t-shirt if I've ever seen it.
1: That's the title of the podcast, too. I'm not going to stand up for the lazy.
0: I mean, I'm not, but this works out.
2: Sauce is out there just standing beside people holding signs.
0: My point, though. As I wrap this up, it's a non-story if he makes the cut.
2: Now we all get that.
1: We all understand.
2: Yeah, it's cool, bud.
0: Yeah, but I can make a good point every once in a while. We're going to laugh it off like I'm the town drunk.
2: Ma'am?
5: With you.
2: Ma'am? We get your point.
0: I don't think you do.
1: Look at what Marnie's doing. You know what Marnie's doing right now? She's standing up for the lazy.
0: Yeah. Oh,
2: good for you, Marnie.
5: Ma'am?
2: Look at that.
6: Now it's time for Headlines.
4: Presented by All Around.
7: They get it done and they do it right.
1: Children of the 90s remember the name Mark Furman. He was the cop from the OJ trial. He is dead.
2: Yes. Mm-hmm. Yeah,
1: he did. I mean, I would argue, you know, his debacle was a huge turning point in that case.
2: No doubt.
0: Yeah. I mean, yeah.
3: Was the implication that he participated in framing him? Was that sort of
1: what was brought up? Racism and allegations.
0: They found him, I think, saying the N-word like 400 times on tape.
3: Ah, yes.
0: And then the defense team just focused on him.
3: Mm-hmm. Sure.
0: And that he framed it. And yeah.
1: So he's dead.
3: All right.
2: He did.
1: Yep. Anderson Cooper signed off of 60 Minutes for the last time on Sunday night. I didn't know he was stepping away from 60 Minutes. Yeah. Did you guys know that?
0: I did not know that.
2: Yeah, I watched some of that. He got a little teary-eyed. He was good.
0: He was good. Yeah.
2: I like that guy.
1: 60 Minutes is good.
2: Yeah, I like it too. I like the, it just feels like Sunday night to me, you know?
0: Mm-hmm.
2: It's good.
5: I did not know you guys were 60 Minutes watchers.
2: Listen, I'm 55.
0: Yeah.
2: I like eating early, going to bed early, and watching 60 Minutes.
5: All right, that tracks. Same.
3: I thought you were 55-minute watchers. Like, you only watched the first 55 minutes, the last five you went to bed early.
2: That's true. I can't make it that long. It's too late.
0: That's got to be one of the longest-running shows, right?
2: Sure.
3: Oh, yeah, for
2: 60 Minutes.
1: Sure.
3: Along with, like, Meet the Press.
2: And The Simpsons.
3: And The Simpsons,
2: yeah.
1: Sesame Street.
0: Yeah.
1: Probably some soap opera.
4: The Young and the Restless?
1: Sure.
0: Is that the one you like, Hawk?
2: I like that one a lot.
0: Yeah.
1: He liked Passions on NBC.
0: Yes, he did.
2: I like the old floozies. Old and the floozies.
1: No, that's Golden Girls.
0: Yeah, and you definitely have watched that.
2: The old and the floozies?
1: Yep.
2: The
1: CEO of Barnes & Noble has, quote, no problem with AI-written books being sold in their stores.
2: Well, he's wrong.
0: I mean,
2: come on.
0: I think at this point, he just wants things sold in his store, right? Aren't bookstores having like trouble?
2: Yeah,
0: because of like secondhand. The what's the
7: buy a used bookstore.com.
1: Wow.
0: But you know what I mean?
3: Like, that sounds right.
0: Yeah. You buy them online. Wasn't that the original reason Amazon was made up, was to buy books?
2: Yeah, sure. it was online.
0: Man, it hurts your soul that I'm right. Yeah. Maybe you're the wizard.
2: That would be crazy if he was.
3: That would be something.
0: He lives close to me.
3: Some astral projection.
1: Is there a chance that the CEO of Barnes & Noble is only saying this to get into the press? That doesn't actually truly believe that AI-written books should be sold in his or her stores?
0: Your soul that I was right.
1: Do you believe it's possible that their plan is just to get mentioned like I just did?
0: It's not wrong.
2: It's an interesting thing, isn't it? Like, as we see AI continue to become AI and continue to, insinuate itself into our lives, there are different paths where literally as humans we could stand in its way if we wanted to, but we won't. You know, we will let them write books, even though we know that will be the death of human
1: creativity.
2: Yeah, right. Mm. We will let them create music, even though we know it will kill musicians and musicianship among humans. Mm. We will not stand in the way of it. It's an interesting study on humanity, in my opinion.
5: Well, it's here.
2: Yeah.
5: AI is here.
2: Yeah.
5: We can't stop it from writing music and books, and we have to figure out how to live with it and evolve with it. And we're in the process of figuring that out. I don't think we're doomed.
2: Right.
5: I don't think it'll stop our creativity. It's just going to change it, and we haven't quite figured that out yet.
2: I see what you're saying.
5: It's okay.
2: I see what you're saying, and
5: it's scary.
2: I understand your side of it. I think my counterpoint would be there should be some things I believe. If we know it is a song created completely with AI, then maybe we shouldn't buy it or stream it. And maybe if it's a book written completely by AI, then maybe we shouldn't buy it and listen to it or read it.
5: Okay.
3: The reality is that we very, very, very, very rarely in this culture and most cultures, get in the way of a new technology.
2: Mm-hmm.
3: Like, whatever technology we put out there, we embrace it. We rarely get in the way of it. It doesn't have to necessarily be that way, but that is absolutely part of the culture and or history of humanity, mm-hmm. is that when a new... And we've had plenty of opportunities where, you know, things like atom bomb or, you know, things that we know are not necessarily, not maybe aren't going to make the most sense in the world.
2: Right.
3: But there was a documentary years ago, 70s, about this part of it. There are cultures where they do challenge that. For instance, there's some Amish type places in the United States where they allow cell phones. Well, that seems antithetical, right? The Amish, that those types of religions shouldn't be allowing cell phones. Their whole point is they don't allow engines. But the truth is, it's not that they reject all technology. It's that they legislate that technology. And when you are working on a farm and you are along with, they had a meeting and they decided, you know what, this one could save lives. But they put rules around those cell phones. Like, you have to be in one shed in the farm or something like that. You only use it for emergencies, et cetera, right? Mm-hmm. That is actively legislating a technology that, you know, seems antithetical to that religion or that culture, right? Yeah. We rarely have that.
2: Mm-hmm.
3: We rarely take a look at a technology and say, we've got to legislate it. And when we do, the challenge is now, especially with AI, well, yeah, the United States could lead the way in legislating a technology, but who's going to follow us? Is China going to follow us? And if not, I mean, that's one of the reasons why we don't legislate technologies.
1: Isn't that also the main argument for people that are anti-climate change legislation? Is that what's the difference if the U.S. does something if the rest of the world doesn't follow?
3: Yes.
1: So people will go, why are we sacrificing our own economy or our own whatever if they're not on board as well? So I've heard that same argument in the past. You know what I think is super interesting about AI is somebody that has a 20-year-old and a 12-year-old. The older generation, like my dad's generation, whatever, people in their 70s, let's say, and higher, I think have a pretty poor understanding of what AI is capable of doing. That's generalizing, but stay with me for a second. I think, like, the Gen X and millennial ranges are finding ways to make their life as efficient and as
3: convenient
1: as possible. Yep. I would think, you would think on the surface that the younger generation would be like, perfect. This is the way we can be as lazy as possible. AI is awesome. They are rejecting AI loudly. If you watch like college graduation speeches, one of them went viral, I think, last week. This commencement speaker got wildly booed when she was like, AI is great. It's here. And they were like booing her nonstop. And she's like, what's going on here? It's like, well, yeah, right. I think what they're realizing is, sure, when it first came out, it can write term papers and, and cut some corners. But the younger generation is realizing it is going to take our jobs.
3: Yeah.
1: It's going to make our life harder. Like, they are freaking out about all of the downsides. So the rest of us are going, well, you know, we've had a good career. We're going to be able to find our way to the finish line before AI wipes us out. I just think the younger generations are finally realizing that it's not just cool. It can write a poem for me, or it can, you know, make a cool graphic without having to know graphic design. They're truly having it set in that they are in huge trouble because it's going to wipe out a lot of opportunities.
3: I've got mixed feelings about that. As somebody who grew up in the 70s, when all the talk was about how the factory jobs are going to go away. Like, we're going to all be unemployed because the factory jobs are going to go away. And you know what? They did. But different jobs came out which supported the technology that was going on. As somebody who kind of lived through the launch of the home PC and, you know, servers and mainframes and watched that whole thing develop, and all we heard about throughout it was it's going to take all of the jobs. What ended up happening is, you know what? They were just different jobs. And frankly, you know, some of them were better jobs. I mean, or not just some of them. Like, that economy was not a terrible economy. I wonder if we're kind of just facing the same sort of thing, that AI is not, it doesn't just take jobs, it's going to be providing jobs on the other side. But I have trouble picturing what that looks like. So
1: yeah, no one does.
3: I'm probably more open to the fear around that than I was when I thought it was kind of silly in the 70s. But in the 70s, nobody could picture what it was going to look like when computers came in and took, you know, suddenly you didn't have to have a room full of people cranking out accounting stuff because you had a spreadsheet, you know? Mm-hmm. So, I don't know.
2: It's interesting. Well, you know, we'll find out as each day goes by, I guess, you know?
3: Yeah, I will be really shocked if there's ever any serious legislation that limits it. Yeah. And in fact, I think what you're seeing often, you're seeing it right now in corporate environments, corporate entities throughout the nation right now, is that they're like, everybody jumped into AI like, this is going to solve problems, It doesn't work quite the way people thought it was going to. It doesn't work the way computers normally work. For instance, it makes errors. Well, it turns out, when we turn something over to a computer, the only reason we turn it over to a computer is it's better at not making errors than us for a lot, you know, and
0: you get
3: these companies that are investing tens of millions, hundreds of millions of dollars into these technologies with like Microsoft or something. And then in the middle of the meeting at Microsoft, they're saying, yeah, can we do something so it quits making errors?
2: Yeah.
3: Because we can't have it make errors on payroll. We can't, you know, we can't turn it over to that.
2: They are expecting within literally a few years that we will have artificial super intelligence.
3: Yeah. And I don't really know what that means either.
2: That's when the mistakes will either be lessened or we will be powerless to prevent them.
3: Yeah.
0: Gross, maybe.
2: I know. Crazy, right? The arrival of super intelligence.
3: Yeah, I think those people who are working with AI on a regular basis right now are discovering more and more that it doesn't work quite the way you expect it to. It does some things better than it's certainly impressive what it can do. There's some basic things that it seemingly struggles with all the time, and trying to get past that is tricky.
2: Yeah, I don't know. Well, let's make some dirty robots.
1: Sure.
0: Yeah.
1: This is the perfect transition out of this. According to the Wall Street Journal, there's a new headline that says, is the secret to men's longevity a great butt?
7: Oh, I'm dying soon.
2: Listen.
4: Like their own?
2: You mean on other people?
1: No, their own butt.
4: Oh, okay.
2: Yeah.
1: That there might be a correlation that if you have a really good butt, you are probably in better health, which means that might be the key to men's longevity.
2: Well, I certainly
1: so do hope, some squats.
2: I hope I'm not putting you in a bad spot, Mars, but you said once that I had the butt of a teenage girl.
5: And I did.
2: Stand by that.
5: And I stand behind it.
7: Wow.
2: You do often.
5: Yeah, I do.
2: Thank you.
5: Now.
1: Which one?
2: Yeah. Yeah, is this a.
7: What?
2: Okay, I'm going to go ahead and stop myself.
5: Why do you think that is specific to men?
2: Ooh, good question.
5: In your study, why are men...
1: It's not my study. It's the Wall Street Journal.
2: The
1: Wall Street Journal doesn't just do, like,
3: we
1: finance.
3: We just get the headlines. We don't actually
1: Wall Street Journal is reporting on men's longevity and
2: that is
1: the
2: a great
1: correlation
2: question.
1: With butts.
2: Martin, I can understand why butts are good, because you got to get up and you got to get down, and butts are the whole reason you can happily stand up, you know?
1: And you're
5: why are men living longer if they have a great butt?
1: It's probably... It probably
5: and
1: is
5: you know
1: both.
5: What? Men probably live longer if they're married to women who have a great butt.
1: Sure.
7: Yeah. My wife's going to live forever.
2: I think the dude who wrote the article is like, you know, I'm a dude. I'm not going to say a word about women's butts.
7: Yeah, well said.
2: You know, let them have
5: He's going to live longer for not saying a word.
1: Yeah, right. This is the Wall Street Journal. I'm not going to write about women's butts.
2: In his world, every woman's got a great ass.
8: Now she's an actress.
4: A lot of hockey players are going to live forever.
2: That's what I'm saying.
7: Deep breath, please.
1: All right, random stat trivia of the day.
2: Happy birthday, Barb.
5: Tomorrow.
2: Okay.
1: What percentage of homes in the U.S. have a bottle of ketchup?
2: Oh, man. I would guess.
5: Was that the end of the sentence?
1: Yes.
7: Okay. Yeah, that's a good question.
2: 89%.
5: Oh, yes. 90.
7: I mean, even Dahmer had one.
3: We don't even like ketchup 94. When we got a bottle of ketchup.
7: 90.
3: Nobody in our house likes ketchup.
7: 90.
4: Okay, fine. 88.
3: I'll go lower end. I'll go 80.
1: Marnie?
5: 95, yeah.
1: You missed it by one. 96%.
2: Oh, wow.
1: 96.
2: Wow.
7: Do you?
1: Sure, well, not for me. I've never had ketchup in my life, but my girls like it.
7: Do you eat ketchup, Zacho?
4: Of course.
1: Of course he does.
4: I dip my fries in it.
1: Creative.
7: Wow.
1: Do you hear Amazon started as a bookseller?
7: See, he hates if I'm right. It hurts his soul if he has one. I don't think he has
4: you
7: one.
4: You are RSBV.
7: Yeah.
4: Super.
2: Mm. Oh, yeah, you so have far. Reached yes. super intelligence. Nope.
7: Yep, I'll never get there.
1: 96%. Man, that's a lot of bottles. They're selling a lot of product.
2: Yeah, man, good for them. They figured it out.
5: Ketchup is it's a staple.
2: I put that blank on everything.
1: Now, here's a debate that I have no say in because I don't care either way because I don't consume it whether it's warm or cold. But do you guys refrigerate your ketchup or not? Because there was a story yesterday in the prep that said you don't need to.
2: Is that right? I always do.
1: Yeah, I think most people do.
7: We do.
4: We learned that like a year or two ago. And,
1: do you guys do that or not?
4: We don't refrigerate
7: anymore. Yeah, we do,
1: Is that right?
4: No.
2: I don't see any reason not to. I got room in there.
7: Yeah.
2: I mean,
7: sure. Yeah, get after it.
2: Yeah, ain't like I'm fighting for space.
3: Can we I was going to say, do you have more room in your fridge or in your pantry?
2: In my
1: Leave
2: what?
1: Pantry.
2: Oh,
1: pantry.
2: Same, man. I got plenty
3: We
2: of
3: have more room in our fridge.
1: Those are tight.
7: Yep.
2: Depends on if I decide to wear a thong and I feel cute.
3: I know the pantry is larger than the refrigerator. So,
1: right.
2: But, yeah, I got you.
3: But stuff in the pantry, just
2: stuff in the.
7: Yeah, sometimes you have to.
1: Sauce, can we back up about 77 seconds? You said, were you kidding or not when you said even Dahmer had a bottle of ketchup?
7: No, I was
1: Did he actually have a bottle 100%. In the refrigerator with all the human heads?
7: All they found was body parts, wieners, and human heads, and a bottle of ketchup, yes. He had condiments in his fridge, yes.
1: Did he ever indicate either way that the ketchup was used on humans, or that was for, like, you know, actual hot dogs, not...
7: I don't know, but they found condiments in his fridge.
5: Yeah, I think we're putting the pieces together.
7: Yeah,
2: I'm sure he did.
7: Yeah.
2: Little ear here.
7: Yeah. Little swing over here. Little right butt cheek.
1: You know how it's like completely like hickish if you put like ketchup on a steak, right? Like that's it's like a low class move.
7: Yeah.
1: Like you wonder if Dahmer was like a food snob. Like, no, I'm not putting.
7: No.
1: ketchup on my human.
0: Is that sugar-free ketchup?
1: Right. No, I have it, but that's not what it's for.
0: No. Yeah. You don't, you, as he would say, you don't put a hot dog on a wiener.
2: I can't remember.
5: Is that what he said?
0: Yeah.
1: You don't put a hot dog on a wiener.
0: Yeah, don't people say you don't put ketchup on a hot dog? Wasn't that Star's thing?
5: Yeah, similar, like mustard only.
0: Yeah, just mustard only, yeah.
2: He always got confused, though. He'd be like, he'd look down and be like, I don't remember putting mayo on this.
0: Oh. You talking about Star or Dahmer?
1: John Bonus, you're an American treasure.
8: Well, thank you.
1: And we'll see you, what?
8: 3 weeks.
1: 3 weeks, because you're going to be traveling the world.
8: Yep.
1: Marnie, we will see you on Friday.
5: I'll be here then.
1: See you Friday. 9 to noon is next. The Power Trip returns tomorrow, 5.

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3: The story of all stories. What a way to open the Western Conference Finals with the San Antonio Spurs stealing home court advantage after an absolute marathon, 122-115. A double overtime thriller over the Thunder in Oklahoma City last night. Victor Wembanyama, a cheat code. I'm Drake Toll.
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12: I'm KFGO Chief Meteorologist Tom Szymanski. Mostly cloudy and breezy, scattered sprinkles, embarrassingly cold. About 48 for the high, northwest wind 15 to 30. Clear areas of frost later on in the night down to 30. Winds will turn south under 8. Some type of a frost freeze headline will be issued for tonight and also into the mid-morning tomorrow. Mostly sunny, becoming breezy, areas of frost early in the morning. High 67 tomorrow, south winds picking up to 12 to 26. And then for Thursday, partly sunny and breezy, high near 73.
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4: I'm stupid, you're smart. 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

0: It's Norto and for PA. It is a Talker Tuesday right here on The Fan. Thanks for hanging out with us. The host will return later this week. He's already sending me random videos of horses and barns and maybe a little juice vox recognizing him over the weekend. So the vox is on vocal maintenance slash an adventure tour, and we love him for it. But Norto here today, and then Brett Blakemore is with me as well. As a Talker Tuesday, you know how it works. It's always presented by Northern Fire Grilling and Barbecue Supply. There will be a twist to it today because during the 10 a.m. hour, we will be talking barbecue with Aaron of Northern Fire Grilling and Barbecue Supply. And it just kind of popped in my head after watching the PGA Championship over the weekend that this upcoming weekend, Memorial Day weekend, combined with the 4th of July, Labor Day, and probably Thanksgiving, that those are kind of the four majors of barbecue. And so we're going to talk about the first major coming up here this weekend with Aaron. But Talker Tuesday, somebody's going to win a $25 gift card to Northern Fire Grilling and Barbecue Supply. All you got to do is hit that free iHeartRadio app, hit the microphone, give us up to your best 30 seconds. And really, there's several different ways you can go about it. Maybe you got a question on barbecue. That'd be pretty cool. But maybe your talk back this morning is, did we really belong in that game last night?
1: Jump past the Crusoe open for three straight away in the lead. It's online. Count it. Cha-ching. A Thunder Moneyball. Oh, baby. AC with a tray. Thunder 95. The Spurs 94. Is he something? 27 for Crusoe. Thunder their first lead since midway through the third.
0: That a triple, that from OKC Radio. Alex Caruso with 31 points off the bench, including eight triples. In game one of the Western Conference Finals, on a night when Shai Gilgeous-Alexander could not find a bucket. 7-23 from the field. Ooh, for him. Still, of course, got to the line. Still, of course, had 24. Still, of course, had 12 dimes. Still had five steals on the night. The MVP himself, SGA. But all the same, do we have an Alex Caruso that drops in 31 off the bench in a game when your biggest shining star is having an off night? Talkbacks. It's a Talker Tuesday. What'd you like? What'd you hate about the game last night between the Spurs and the Oklahoma City Thunder? Oh, and then stuff like this happened.
1: Castle to Wemby. Rising deep three. Victor Wembanyama, 6 feet behind the line. Ties the game at 108.
0: And it's, you know, kind of funny into this series, Wemby, by the way, I mean, the just superhuman that he is. We haven't seen anything like it, playing 49 minutes last night, 41 points in those 49 minutes. Into this series, kind of, okay, well, young Spurs, they got Wemby, of course, but then they what they've surrounded him with, kind of scratching your head. Hey, they gave De'Aaron Fox all that money, but then they are still going out and getting a Stephon Castle. They are still going out and getting a Dylan Harper. They have 40 guards, I've jokingly said a few different times, but they've made it work, right? And that's a tough bleeping team. But maybe they aren't ready on the big stage against the defending chaps. Oh, contraire.
1: The Spurs have stolen game one of the Western Conference Finals in an instant classic here in Oklahoma City. The Spurs in double overtime dispose of the Oklahoma City Thunder 122-115.
0: Unbelievable game last night, the double OT thriller that it was game one. And I was just kind of thinking as it went down the stretch, if OKC finds a way to get out alive in that game, how demoralizing in that. The 49 minutes for Wemby, one thing that the Wolves weren't able to do was really stretch him. They made him play 40 in game one, I believe. He was 0 of 8 from 3. All those blocks, but all that expended energy, and you get the W as a Wolves fan, that was kind of the recipe for a series, and we just couldn't do it. We just undermanned, and just a terrible matchup for us personnel-wise, and hopefully Tim Connolly figures out how to do that, change that, I should say, into 2026-27. But to that end, if they get out with a loss last night after 49 minutes, how that potentially changed the trajectory of the series. But in the end, those Spurs, I don't know if they're ready to handle the defending champs. They handled them in a big way. And last night, of course, whether it was game one, the series we wish we were in but clearly are not ready for, that took place. That went to double OT. There's kind of a French flair to last night's sports festivities. A game seven in Buffalo.
2: Carrier feeds it ahead. Far side. Evans drives the middle. Shot. Scores! Game seven. Overtime winner. Alex Newhook has come through for Montreal, and the run stays alive.
0: Montreal winning game seven. You mentioned it yesterday, Brett. I kind of leaned on it a bit as well, that Buffalo had had some of their biggest victories on the road. This series kind of felt, you know, if in the other guys building, that's when they were doing their best work. And Montreal comes out with a W last night. But that was the English radio call. I want to hear how it sounds in French in Quebec.
3: Carrier, la rondelle, le frappe. Daline, fin de tir.
0: Okay.
3: Daline, longe de ligne bleue, disque perdu.
0: Carrier
3: s'en va de la rondelle libre.
0: What's
3: Carrier,
0: going on?
3: La passe. On entre avec New York. Evans vers le filet. Le tir.
0: How about that? I had no idea what. Once the puck goes in, I think we all kind of understood what was happening. The game winner, I think that's two consecutive OT game winners for Newhook, and they move on to the conference final, and they'll face, as we joked about it yesterday, they'll face a team in the Carolina Hurricanes that hasn't played. It feels like in a month. It's actually been 10 days. It'll be a total of 12 days off. By the time it is game one, Carolina Hurricanes and the Montreal Canadiens. Head coach of the Montreal Canadiens is?
4: Martin St-Louis.
0: Former Lightning star, right?
4: That's right.
0: That's accurate?
4: Yeah. One of the pioneers of, I'm small, but I can still play in this rough and tumble game.
0: He was an amazing player.
4: Yeah.
0: He won a cup.
4: He did.
0: In 2004. I believe on the wrong side of that were the Calgary Flames. And as we get to the Timber Tech set list, we're going to pause. A bit of tap dancing to begin 9 to noon this morning because Jordan Leopold, former member of the Minnesota Wild, Gophers finest, national champ, Hobie Baker Award. I think he played in a Game 7 against Tampa in the Stanley Cup Final.
5: No!
0: So I got to be delicate about how I bring that up, but we will get to it, of course. TimberTech set list, TimberTech.com. Thank you. Kicks off 9 to noon. What we'll do is we will pause and get to Jordan Leopold, who will be in studio for the next couple segments. Hockey-heavy conversation, the coach and the GM of the Wild speaking yesterday. What's next for our favorite hockey team, the NHL at large? Maybe some Skoll-related stories or hockey-related stories with Jordan Leopold. Looking forward to that. I mentioned at 10 that Aaron from Northern Fire Grilling and Barbecue Supply, he's going to be in studio. It's the first of four majors. The four majors of barbecue, the first one's coming up this weekend. Are we ready? And many things to talk about with Aaron. But then at 11 a.m., Brett, I'm going to need your help with this. It's the return of the snob. Stump the snob, sports trivia. Guardsy, Justin Guard, producer bumper to bumper. Tenneby, Brandon Molesky, producer of the Grum. And Brett Blake, it's kind of a producer affair today. Stump the Snob Sports Trivia will take up most of the 11 a.m. hour. Thank you, Brett, for hanging out with me today. It's Nordo in for PA. Let's give him a cash keyword, and I'm going to go get Mr. Leopold.
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17: From the KFGO News Center, I'm Ryan Janke. Morehead police say 10 middle school students who became sick after eating candy provided by another student were likely affected by THC. Police were called to Horizon Middle School after receiving a report that several students had become ill. Some began experiencing nausea. Police Chief Chris Helmick says it's an unfortunate situation. As a parent with children in the school system, he says he understands and relates to the concerns raised within the community. The Senate Military Construction Appropriations Committee is hearing about work to advance funding for a Space Operations Center at Grand Forks Air Force Base. U.S. Space Force has proposed a $250 million facility that could bring hundreds of Guardians to the base. Since last year, South Dakota's National Guard has helped U.S. Immigration and Customs Enforcement deport 664 people. The Department of Corrections has handed over 24 inmates, and state troopers have arrested 150 people who lack legal status. Governor Larry Roden released the figures while announcing the state's plans to train more troopers to help ICE.
18: At some point in the call, I swear you'll know what's happening, even if you don't know French.
19: Normally they're super energetic and you get the French slang. Yeah,
18: oh, it's beautiful.
19: It gets good. Where is it?
20: Gary la rondelle le frappe. Daline, fin de tir. Daline, longe à ligne bleue, disque perdu. Et Carrier s'en pas la rondelle libre. Carrier, la passe. On entre avec Newark, Evans vers le filet. Le tir!
19: Bonkers.
18: Oh, that was beautiful.
19: Just bonkers.
18: Yeah. You saw the game last night. I was talking to you off air. You played in game sevens. And I just, what is, I mean, in this series in particular, We were talking in the first segment while you were just, I mean, you were left. Now, you had Cool 108 in your ears, which good, but you were just left in that windowless lobby.
19: I love it.
18: By the elevator bank. But these are, this was a series, and really both these teams had really been feasting away from their own building. They had had trouble finding W's at home. And, you know, no more, you get the lead if you're Montreal, and then they gave up like six unanswered, and it was a complete disaster in game six, and Buffalo's coming back to New York, but then all Montreal jumping, then Buffalo comes charging. I mean, it was a tremendous game seven last night.
19: It was, well, I mean, I hate to say this, but it kind of reminded me of the Wild game. You know, you sit there, you're Montreal, you're up 2-0 going, okay, smooth sailing the rest of the time.
18: Yeah.
19: But it wasn't that way, you know. And I know, just listening and knowing that series a little bit more, because I did play in Buffalo last time they were in playoffs. So just listen to Lindy. They were talking about how they were making the home game a road game because they minimize distractions, you know, try to do whatever you can. Goalies are getting pulled in game five and six for them, trying to create any kind of momentum to get the series taken, but it ends up being 3-2. And if you're Montreal and you lose game six, the momentum kind of goes in the favor of the other team.
18: Yeah.
19: So there's been a lot of games that I played game sevens where we're up 3-2 in the series and we end up losing, you know, just because of momentum and whatever that takes for it. But it was a great game, you know, and then we talked about basketball too, which is funny because I don't watch a lot of basketball, but I watched double overtime last night.
18: Well,
19: too.
18: You couldn't stay away from that, though.
19: Oh, I couldn't. I mean,
18: even
19: overtime,
18: if you're not a hoops guy, it was nuts, man.
19: It does not matter. I mean, overtime's overtime. It was wonderful. I would have loved to see Buffalo win just for the city. I mean,
18: yeah.
19: But, you know, they got their second round. They got their playoffs back. They got their fan base back, excited. You know, and then you hear Montreal, you hear the French version of calling a game. I could listen to the French version and just kind of pick up words and pick up stuff and remember when I played. But Montreal is a very, very tough market to play in. So for those guys to be successful there, it's much like Toronto. And then you have the bilingual, you have the French Canadian, you have, you know, English speaking sides, and you have the true homers, and, you know, they're really called the Habs. They're not even, you know, Canadians.
18: Yeah, les Habitants.
19: Yeah. The Canadian Hockey Club, I think that's what they're called. I can't remember back in the day, but what an environment. You know, I'm sure, you know, we always hear about the Bills Mafia. You know, I'm sure a lot of those Bills Mafia people came out in Buffalo as well and were waiting to celebrate, and it just didn't happen for them. But, I mean, what a great game. It was just back and forth. But Buffalo had a great chance in the first, like, 2 minutes of the game, or 2 minutes of the overtime, to seal it, Benson. I actually picked him to get the game winner, and I was getting all like, yeah, okay. And then, no. Oh, you know,
18: I guess the goaltender, maybe this was like the Wild game.
19: Yeah.
18: Like McCarron early on in OT.
19: It was just back and forth. I mean, it was Montreal carried the first, and then you had Buffalo kind of carrying the second, and the third was kind of up for grabs, and Buffalo ended up finding a way to get there, and then Montreal, you know, whatever, overtime, and it's like, okay, here we go. This is what, as a hockey player, playing in a lot, I don't even know how many game sevens I played in, plenty. That's the game I wanted to play in. I loved it. I was like, okay, this is why I dress up. This is why I'm here. I normally had one of my better games in game seven, but the hype, the anxiety going into it, the anticipation, I mean, there's just nothing like it. It's like, okay, I got to perform today, and if I don't, we're going home. And
18: yeah.
19: Most of the time I went home, I think I won maybe two game sevens, if that.
18: Well, I was looking that up last night. Like,
19: it
18: you guys,
19: stunk. It stinks when you lose.
18: Young in your career, you won game seven in the opening round of the playoffs against Vancouver.
19: Yep.
18: That was a 3-2 overtime thriller.
19: Yep.
18: And then, sadly, you were on the other side of it, game seven in the cup final against Tampa Bay.
19: Correct.
18: Which, that's where I made the connection. I'm looking at the bench.
19: And
18: Montreal, and Martin St. Louis.
19: Well,
18: so there's no bad blood. There's no vibes. Martin, undersized and underappreciated, had to grind his way through to the NHL. And now he's a bench boss, and he's got those young kids flying in Montreal.
19: Well, for aspiring hockey players, he's kind of the story of true commitment, underdog type thing, where he's a French Canadian growing up and ends up going, nobody wanted him to play in the OHL, the CHL.
18: Yeah.
19: He's just too small. That's what they told him. He's too small. So he went to Vermont, played there, was a Hobie finalist for a couple of years, really unheard of, and didn't even get drafted, nothing, and then signed as a free agent, to an AHL contract. Who'd you say, Cleveland? Or
18: The Cleveland Lumberjacks.
19: Yeah, and then played for the St. John Flames, and then started his NHL career with the Flames, and then they ended up moving on from him, and then Tampa signed him, I believe, as a free agent, or maybe he got traded. I can't really remember, but then Tampa gave him all the ice time they could. They saw they had something in him, a power play guy, willing to do what it took to be great, and this guy was great. And then Vincent LeCavalier comes in, couldn't have a better line mate, a big center.
18: Yeah.
19: Number one overall pick, and they gelled and took it from there. So the whole time when I was in Calgary, they were talking about how they swung and missed in Calgary on Marty St. Louis.
18: Are you serious?
19: Oh, I'm dead serious. Yeah.
18: Wow.
19: Yeah. Well, I mean, you look at all the people that came through in the late 90s, early 2000s, and I got there in 2002. The talk was, we traded all these guys away.
18: Yeah.
19: You know, and they became superstars, you know, and that was one of them. So, you know, Marty.
18: That had to kick Flames fans when Louise hoisting the cup in 04.
19: Absolutely.
18: Ugly.
19: Absolutely. You know, and then you look at.
18: How does he not get drafted? That shocks me.
19: It's college. I mean, at the time, he's what, like 5'6 on paper? I don't even know if he's 5'6.
18: It said he looks pretty small back there. They got to have a couple of orange crates behind the bench.
19: Well, I played with the smallest player in the game at the time. Nathan Gerby was his name.
18: Nathan Gerby.
19: And he was, I think, listed at 5'4, but he may have been like 5'2. he was tiny, but I tell you what, he was a wrecking ball. I mean.
18: Did he overlap? Did you ever get Nathan Gerby and Zdeno Chara on the ice at the same time?
19: And there's pictures of them. Yeah.
18: You got to be kidding
19: Absolutely.
18: Me.
19: Absolutely. Oh. It is hilarious. I mean, you can even probably Google it. It'll come up. But
18: that's like trying to defend Wemby out there.
19: And he was tough as nails, too. I mean, just strong.
18: Well, you got to be.
19: Determined. But that's how Marty was.
18: Yeah.
19: Marty was the same way, just determined. And I tell you, his lower body strength was amazing. His puck protection, all the things. And the instinct and his ability to read the game was amazing. So I imagine the guys that play for him love him just because of that. He probably teaches the game a different way and more like a player. And not to say all coaches don't, but some really get X's and O's and some are trying to figure out what makes this player special.
18: Yeah.
19: And let's bring that out in them and put them in a position to succeed.
18: Did you ever play for a coach in any stop, or maybe it was an assistant who was an unbelievable player, but maybe it didn't translate because I think you trust guys that have equity. I think about like Patrick Waugh when he was in Colorado, for instance. You know, maybe the personality or the brash nature of a Waugh, you know, kind of maybe limited his ability to get through to certain people or to lead a team for more years. I think he was only there for three. But sometimes it's like you can be the best, and Waugh's a great example, one of the best to ever sit between the posts. But that doesn't necessarily mean you're going to be the greatest coach. And vice versa, the greatest coach may barely be able to skate, but he gets it.
19: I think it's kind of a fine line. The guys that were really, really successful when they turn into the coaching chair, I think sometimes the game was so easy to them that they think it's that easy for all the other players as well.
18: Mm.
19: So when you go to coach them, you're like, how did you not see that? How did you not, you know?
18: Yeah.
19: I mean, I will say this. I never had a coach that was a higher end guy. They're all kind of middle higher end players. So, but I did have coaches that were assistants and then got promoted to being head coaches. And you want to watch a switch. That's a switch. Because when you're an assistant, you're just like, okay, I'm the good guy, you know, a lot like Miracle with Herbie Brooks.
18: Sure.
19: You know, you got your good cop, bad cop. And then all of a sudden the assistant becomes a head coach and they're like, okay, now I got to be the bad cop. It's like, what? That's not the guy I just played for. Like, what happened here? You know, so it's just a lot of stress. It's a lot of things that go on you. And, you know, the old thing we used to say was you get hired to get fired.
18: Yeah, I suppose.
19: And that's with anything in pro sports. You just do. And same as a player, you get hired to do a job. And if you don't do it, you get fired, move on.
18: Was Calgary, you know, emotional connection? I mean, being from, you know, being here, being in Minnesota, that's a cool moment. The letter, we've talked about that many times, but is there an emotional connection to whether it's Calgary? You talk about Buffalo and any of your other stops where it's like you just genuinely remember fondly of your time there. You know, wins and losses be damned, but it's just that I still connect to that place.
19: Yeah, absolutely. I mean, I think PA asked the last time I was on, you know, one little tidbit about every town. I just recently, for spring break with my kids, took my kids all back up to Calgary.
18: Oh, sweet.
19: And did that because the Saddle Dome, which is kind of a special rink in its way because it looks like a saddle of a seat. I mean, it's crazy and it's loud and whatever. And we have great memories from there. So we took the kids back to kind of say goodbye because we don't know if we'll be able to do it next year. So going back and visiting that city, it is transformed into something that it wasn't when I was there, you know, 20, 25 years ago. I mean, they have an interstate system. They have all this. They never had that back then. So, its nickname was Cowtown because it's like, oh, you just, there was cattle, there was all this stuff. And it was like, just get around horse and buggy because it was just too late.
18: What's the major industry up there? Is it?
19: Oil.
18: It is oil.
19: Oil.
18: Across. Okay.
19: Big time.
18: Across Alberta and
19: Alberta
18: general.
19: Beef,
18: okay.
19: Oil.
18: Yep. I get it.
19: Yep. All that. I mean, Edmonton, the Oilers.
18: Yeah, you know, yeah, yeah.
19: Same stuff. Go with the Fort
18: I get
19: Fort
18: it.
19: McMurray.
18: It was a dumb question. I get
19: no,
18: it.
19: No, it's not. But, and here's the thing. It's much like Denver where you're in Denver and I live there too, is you have the mountains right an hour away.
18: Yeah.
19: I mean, we went to Banff. It's like, I can't.
18: Oh, man. I heard that is one of the most
19: so beautiful
18: places on
19: it
18: Earth.
19: It is. We took a long hike at one of the canyons, and it's like, wow. I mean, I didn't appreciate it at the time when I played because I was so focused on what I was doing that I didn't really get to sightsee and,
18: yeah,
19: you know, take it all in. But that it was really nice to get back and just watch a game and, you know, go say hi to some old buddies and, you know, celebrate St. Paddy's Day with St. Paddy's Day at the time and just go wander with no pressure. So, yeah, every place is a special thing in the heart, and especially because I had kids. So,
18: yeah,
19: you know, the kids
18: get to share that with them, right?
19: Yeah, the kids remember stuff. You know, like my family remembers stuff. It depends what time of life we're in, you know, and the comfort of it. Sometimes
18: sure.
19: I was on one year contract.

0: And
1: exactly.
0: We'll just be ready.
1: And you know, athletes are athletes. Yeah, they just want to play.
0: Yeah.
1: You know? And that's kind of what we did, too. But, I mean, I'm not going to complain. I made a good living and was able to live out dreams that I never thought I was able to, and come across amazing. A lot of cool people. I traveled a lot, and I was kind of a journeyman in the NHL, but the people I met and the people I know and the friendships and just seeing all the cities, I mean, it was just an amazing time.
0: The Minnesota Wild sadly lost to a team that that you used to play for.
1: Yeah, they did. They did.
0: It was game five. May have had a 3-goal lead. May have let McKinnon pick his spot in the biggest of moments in the game. May have lost it in overtime. What do you think of the Minnesota Wild in particular, kind of battling through? We know about the injuries, but still going up against a couple of juggernauts right out of the way, beating Dallas and then sadly falling to the Avs in five. What do you think?
1: Well, I think the Avs are probably a favorite. I mean, well, not probably. They are the favorite.
0: Oh, yeah.
1: They are the favorite to go there. And, you know, you look on the other side, you got the Hurricanes and
0: Montreal now, yeah.
1: No. Yeah, Montreal. But then you got the Golden Knights and the Avs.
0: Yeah. Oh, yeah.
1: So the Golden Knights have been there the last few years. The Avs have too. So this is going to be a great battle for them. But, you know, is the Wild, they're looking good. That Quinn Hughes trade, man.
0: Masterpiece.
1: Quinn Hughes is elite. I mean, Lane Hutson, too, from Montreal, they're kind of the same. And I mean, that kind of defenseman did not exist when I played. It's like, okay, you got to be at least 6 feet tall. And if you're not 6 feet tall, you're not going to be an NHL defenseman. You better go play forward. You better go do something else. You know, these guys are small.
0: Yeah.
1: They're small. I mean, Spurgeon's small too, but I mean, the dynamic.
0: Wasn't it at one point, because you've mentioned that now with the undersized nature, and that played out with Marty St. Louis. He's not drafted, which again, he had 71 points in 35 games his last year at Vermont. Like, how does he not get a sniff? This ain't 1960, by the way. People hear things and communicate at a higher level in the mid-90s. He still goes undrafted. But, like, was it like, hey, to play on the blue line, what were you? What'd you play at? You were 6'1".
1: I was 6'1", you know, 195 pounds growing up. You know, I played at anywhere from 210 to 225 when I played.
0: Was that considered, like, that's average, sturdy blue line?
1: I was just very average.
0: I mean, from a side,
1: average, and maybe if not small, I'll tell you the truth. I mean,
0: really?
1: When I first came in, it was Chris Pronger, Darian Hatcher.
0: Oh, yeah.
1: I mean, it was these guys. They were like 6'4", 6'5", 6'6", and Charo was 6'9", and
0: Sheesh.
1: Just monsters.
0: Yeah.
1: You know, and that was back in the era when you could clutch and grab, we call it, and you could put a pitchfork into somebody, and they could skate as hard as they want, and it wasn't a penalty.
0: Yeah.
1: You know, you could hold them up. And then once those rules changed back in 2006, it just opened up the game. And now the game is as fast as I've ever seen it. I mean, I don't know if I could play at that level. It's just, it's crazy how skilled these guys are.
0: They're nuts.
1: And how fast they are. And skating is the most important part of the game. So you see these guys that are really agile on their edges. I mean, Krill is unbelievable when it comes to his edges, too. And then you got Hughes, you got these Lane Hudsons, you got these Cole Caulfields, you got all these guys that are real shifty. And Nathan McKinnon is just flying around out there going 100 miles an hour and it hits the brakes. And try to defend that. It's nearly impossible.
0: Well, we tried and failed.
1: I know. Cale Makar, same thing.
0: Yeah.
1: You know, and he's playing injured. So there's no way in heck you could tell me he was 100%. He's got to have.
0: Did you see him clutching his shoulder?
1: He's got to have a separated shoulder.
0: I bet.
1: And for him to play that way, which most people don't realize, he's probably got a brace on.
0: Okay.
1: And that brace pretty much ties your wing right to your chest, and it doesn't really come out. It doesn't do anything. So, you know, during the game when you're watching these and people are going, how did Makar not shoot that puck? Well, it's because he can't bear down on his top or bottom hand.
0: Because he can barely move half of his body.
1: Yeah, it's one of the two. So he'll self-shot and then try to pass.
0: Yeah.
1: You know, it's just part of it. You just do what you can to get through the injury. And for him, you know, they need him healthy if they're going to go on. Missing Eck and missing Brodin for us was probably a worst-case scenario going up against them.
0: Yeah, those are going to pick two guys.
1: Those are two best defensive players,
0: mm-hmm.
1: you know, and face-offs are huge. But Brodin's a shutdown defenseman. Okay? He's not going to do anything fancy, but at the end of the night, if he's you know, even and maybe has an assist. He did his job. It's like, okay, good job.
0: Well, if you're trying to skate with McKinnon,
1: yep.
0: That's a blue liner who possibly can.
1: Yes, and he's a skater. Spurgeon, I mean, you saw Spurgeon with Middleton. It kind of, it just didn't work.

0: No.
1: You know, Middleton's a 5'6 defenseman, and he gets elevated to play with Spurge. And, you know, the matchups with the McKinnon and all that, they were just eating that alive.
0: Yeah.
1: And you know, good for them, because that's what you do when you play. You play your matchups, you play your odds, and they were able to do that. But to watch these games go into 13 goals, 8-9 goals, you know, it was just like, whoa.
0: Yeah.
1: Barn burners. You know, you hardly ever see that. In playoffs, it's normally just clamped down. But that was like floodgates are open. So what'd that tell you about goaltending?
0: Well, I don't know what game one was, man.
1: Game one was
0: preposterous.
1: It was crazy.
0: Yeah.
1: It was absolutely crazy. That was one of the most electric games I've watched in a long time, because it was almost like overtime when you're playing 3-on-3, and it's just going back and forth. And then every shot you take is a scoring chance.
0: Yeah.
1: You know, the goalies weren't saving anything. And no. It was just like, okay, whatever.
0: What would you have done? Let me ask you this. So this happened almost a week ago. So emotionally, we can all take a breath and move on. And now we're excited. Billy G, let's take some big swings this summer and make the team even better. But on that, so Middleton got a lot of guff for being in no man's land, it feels like, in that spot where McKinnon scores the tying goal. If you remember, they had pulled the goalie.
1: I remember, yeah.
0: It's 3-2, and nobody pressures McKinnon. And the way that I've kind of looked at it is like, you just gave the best player on earth an extra half second to collect his thoughts. I mean, that's like a freaking eternity for him. And what does he do? He finds a little mail slot just big enough for a puck right over Jesper's shoulder.
1: Well, he didn't find that spot in the Olympics. So
0: no, he did not.
1: That was a good thing.
0: There was a great meme going around where it showed this was not a goal, and it shows the wide open,
1: net.
0: Olympics. This was a goal, and it shows, of course, Jesper kind of, I don't know what, just on the post, hugging the post. Do you, if you're Middleton, do you pressure McKinnon in that spot?
1: I don't think so. I really don't. I don't think there's any way you could have played it different other than maybe throwing your stick out at him.
0: Okay.
1: Because when you get a goalie pulled at that point, the plays that are going to kill you are the ones that go cross ice.
0: Yeah.
1: And where they – because the goalie should be allowed to what we call square up. And that means he plays a shooter. Okay, and he's going to take the shooter. Anything else is
0: so that's kind of his responsibility, right?
1: Yes. And while he was in the right spot, he did what he was taught to do.
0: Okay.
1: And that's, I think they're called like reverse RHs. I don't know the goalie lingo. Somebody will call in or tell us what it is. But
0: I only know this because of Alex Stalock. It's reverse VH.
1: Yeah.
0: Vertical horizontal, I think.
1: Yeah. So it leaves just that
0: I'm an
1: tiny
0: elite goaltending
1: it leaves that little tiny spot up top.
0: Yeah.
1: Now, I mean, Nathan McKinnon, given time, can he hit that spot? You know, maybe 3 out of 15.
0: Yeah.
1: But that is
0: good odds.
1: That is a pretty elite shot.
0: Unbelievable shot.
1: It is, and especially at that time of game.
0: Do you think he was thinking about his silver medal stuffed animal that he had gotten in the Olympics, and he's like, I can't miss it again.
1: That was like, okay, what are they handing out here? Stuffed animals? Oh, okay. Thank you. Well, everybody got one, so don't worry.
0: I was trying to figure out how that tradition started. I think it was like Rio, maybe the Summer Games, like let's call it like 2010 or something like that. But that is a brutal buzzkill. Now, you know, silver medal in the long jump or something like that. Maybe it's your personal record. You're feeling good. I'll take a little swag to go. That's fine. But you just lost to your arch nemesis. This team wins gold in your face for the first time in nearly 5 decades. And they're handing you a stuffed animal. That's brutal.
1: Well, I played in the 06 Olympics, and we didn't do very well. But I think there's always a mascot at the Olympics, at least from when I was there till now.
0: Okay, and so this has been going for a long time.
1: And that's kind of what it was. It's like the mascot. I think the stuffed animal was of the mascot of the games. But mine ended up on my seat in a bag at some point, you know, so you stuff it away and give it to the kids. You don't just give it away at the medal ceremony. That was like, hey, here you go. Thanks for coming. Here's your participation stuffed animal. You can sleep with it tonight. Make you feel better. You know, that part was a little bit funny. But that also tells you how different are the cultures. You know, you go over to Italy, it's a little bit different than here.
0: Oh, yeah.
1: It is. And they may see that as a nice gesture. You know, we're like, What? Yeah, I mean, what a slap in the face.
0: Hang on here. I'm crushed.
1: Yeah, I know. I
0: mean, is this for my dog? What are we doing with
1: this
0: thing
1: so,
0: here?
1: So the cultures kind of play into it as well and a little bit of that. But, yeah, it was. I think the players actually did a pretty good job by not doing anything silly with them.
0: No, I think so.
1: Making a big deal, but because they could have very easily.
0: So in the end, we just have to tip our caps to McKinnon for being otherworldly.
1: I think in that situation, that spot, absolutely. Okay. You know, they talk about time and space. Could Middleton like went over here, you know, pushed him a little bit. Yeah.
0: Yeah.
1: Yeah. But I mean, that is just a heck of a shot.
0: It's unbelievable.
1: It really is. When you turn around and you see where your goaltender was and you see the red light on, you're going, how did that go in?
0: Yeah. Incredible.
1: And you just kind of throw your hands up and go, what? You know, and then momentum and all that.
0: Yeah.
1: And then the big boys come to play. And like I say, without Brodin and Eck, it really hurt. With them in the lineup, could have been a completely different series.
0: I think it would have been. I think it's still, and, you know, we're going to pause momentarily, and then I got a few more for you here. But in even full strength with what the Avs have put together, and, I mean, it's adding Kadri. You talk about the Hughes trade, but the Avs were in a little bit different spot where they already had McKinnon and Makar, and they had what was, you know, we love Gus Buss and Jesper throughout the season. The twin trees, Wedgewood and Blackwood, were tremendous for them this year. And so you look at, like, what was it, Ross Colton, the Drury Cat, some of these meat and potatoes, bottom six. Patrick, yeah. How about Patrick Kelly showing up in huge spots? Like, their additions were in some ways similar, but in the end, even at full strength, I mean, the depth of that particular team right now, that's a freight train. That's a freight train in the Mile High.
1: And that's why they're the favorite.
0: Yeah.
1: That's why. I mean, yeah, goaltending, like any team, it's an issue for them. Yeah. You know, you got, like you say, 13 goals in the first game and then followed up, and then make their switch, we make our switch. It's like, okay, who's the number one? It's completely changed from when I played, where you had a number 1-1, solid one. Now it's 1A, 1B+.
0: Yeah.
1: You know, and then when it comes down to playoff time, which one do you roll? And then when they falter a little bit, we'll throw the other guy in. You know, it's like, whatever. I mean, this is sports.
0: It is.
1: We are in a major sports town, and we are in a complete drought, and it sucks that we lose.
0: It's awful.
1: It does. I'm a homer. I'm from here. I want to see the Timberwolves. I want to see the Wild. I want to see Gophers.
0: We went from every other night a new game to sweat and a new game to talk about, a new game to get excited for.
1: Yeah, now I'm on the air because you got nothing to talk about. Ain't this great?
0: Yeah, that's right. Jordan Leopold, brought to you by the Sports Abyss, 9 to noon. Leo's in studio for one more segment. More from him as it's Nordo in for PA. Brett Blakemore producing right here on The Fan.
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19: Some good contact and some line drives, and here's one into straightaway center field. 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
20: 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Bell with an opposite field, two-run homer. Twins lead 3-0.
18: Chris Atterbury, Dan Gladden with the call on the Twins Radio Network. Yes, Bell went 3-for-4, two home runs, four RBIs. Twins win 6-3. They'll go for three wins in a row tonight in game two of this three-game series against the Houston Astros, 6 o'clock on KFGO. Red Hawks, they fall for the first time yesterday, game six of the seven-game series at Cleburne. And 6:45 is the pregame show with Jack Michaels tonight here on The Fan. 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
0: 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We're going to chat barbecue. You a barbecue guy at all,
1: Oh,
0: Jordan?
1: My gosh. Barbecue? There's this place in St. Louis called Pappy's.
0: Ooh.
1: Dropping bombs. But Oh my gosh, they used to bring all the barbecue in after skates some days.
0: Oh, come
1: it's like,
0: on.
1: Oh, I can't wait. I can't wait to feast.
0: Nothing, nothing better. And this weekend is the first, like you got majors in golf. This is the first major of barbecue season from Memorial Day into 4th, into Labor Day, into Thanksgiving. We got to be ready.
1: So I'm a big ribs guy.
0: Okay.
1: Okay. I love my St. Louis ribs.
0: Yeah, yeah.
1: You know, baby backs and, you know, the sweet baby rays, that kind of jam. But I just don't understand when they go into judging these rib competitions.
0: Okay.
1: When you grab the ribs, I guess you're supposed to grab the rack with a tongs and lift it up. And if it falls off the bone and it crumbles, it's disqualified.
0: Yeah.
1: I don't get that. Well, I love them when they fall off the bone.
0: Well, so the idea is when it's fall off the bone, and I love it too. I mean, it's delicious. It's pork. It's amazing. It is effectively overcooked, and therefore it's effectively pulled pork. Well, that's in the end, and I joke with Aaron, who's going to be in Studio 10. He is a professional competition cook and has done it for years, and he's won big trophies, and he's taken huge L's. And he takes, I mean, there's some nerdery, actually, some science involved.
1: Oh,
0: I mean, he's got some bit now where apparently they're judging based on where they're cooking, the elevation and therefore then the alternative boiling point.
1: Yep.
0: To factor in finish times on various things. So that's how deep they'll dive. But in the end, all expertise aside, whatever the hell tastes good is what you should do.
1: Well, that's what I make. It's I sit there and I do my own ribs, and I'm like, I want them to fall off the bone. Well, I don't want them just to be kind of not rubbery, but just, you know, I don't want them to be too firm. I want them just, so good.
0: So, but in the competition world, I guess they, and I think the idea is creating a standard. So if everyone had delicious fall off the bone ribs, how do you differentiate? So maybe in a competition, you're creating a standardized window. And you got to hit that window.
1: Yeah.
0: And that window would be that they want tender, but they want a bite. And the other thing, I always joke with Aaron about this, it's all subjective, right? So let's say you make your ribs the same way every single time. You could win a competition this weekend, and you could finish 50 out of 65 teams the following week.
1: Yep.
0: You did the exact same thing. It was unbelievable. Like the worst team in barbecue competition.
1: Kind of like the weather, you know?
0: Yes, correct. Yeah. It could be very, but it's very subjective, of course. But I think that's why they make you create that you hit that window in a competition.
1: And then the coleslaw. When you get in the coleslaw, you know, you got your mayo based coleslaw, right? And then you got your vinegar based.
0: I'm a mayo guy myself.
1: I'm a mayo guy too.
0: Yeah,
1: I can't do the vinegar one.
0: No,
1: no, not at all. But you go down south. I mean, they look at you weird. Like, you don't like that?
0: Let's be. I'll eat the vinegar coleslaw too.
1: I won't.
0: And now I'm getting hungry. Last couple on the Minnesota Wild in particular. Speaking of hungry, it feels like this team is hungry for a playmaking center. And, you know, just watching your favorite team, and I'm sure you've heard kind of the rumor mill this. I mean, I still have my buddy texts me every morning, hey, have a great show, Nordo, Austin Matthews. He just sends that to me. He's obsessed with getting Austin Matthews this summer. In terms of the makeup of this team, you've watched how Billy G operates. We talked about just the brilliance of finding a way to get Quinn Hughes. Do you have any thoughts on what should be next on how, you know, again, we're trying to compete with that freight train in the Mile High, and we're not there yet, as good as we are. And so is there anything that you've thought of? It's like, you know, if they had this, if they were winning more draws, maybe a goalie is a trade chip, maybe it's not, et cetera. Anything that pops in your head as our favorite team enters the offseason?
1: I think you look at it, you have to go, okay, Quinn Hughes has how many years left on his deal?
0: Yeah.
1: Do you extend him?
0: Well, I think the goal is they want to hit him with I've heard like a 3-year deal. We'd love to re-sign him, you know, just make a lifetime contract.
1: Because,
0: for him,
1: I mean, if you're going to be a top center in the league and you're up for, you know, free agency or getting close to it, or you're maybe trade bait, you probably have a restricted trade clause at minimum, or a no trade clause.
0: Right.
1: And other teams are going to have to ask permission if you want to be traded.
0: Sure.
1: So then you got to go, okay, which team do I want to go to? What looks good? Where's a good fit? So if Hughes isn't re-signed, people are probably like, nah, I don't want to.
0: Yeah.
1: You know, I'll go somewhere else.
0: No, that's actually a great point. And it was kind of, it was certainly news. I think it was Friday, excuse me. So Hughes is doing his kind of season ending presser, his media availability. And there has been a little bit of sweat or gripping the stick, so to speak, in terms of, does he like us? Does he really like us? Does he want to stay here? Did we really give up effectively four firsts for a little bit longer term rental? Like, that would be a disaster. But he kind of came right out and said, I'd like to stay here. And as a matter of fact, I would prefer that a deal is done by the start of next season. Now, I'm a competitor. I'm going to keep my head in the game. I'm going to play hockey no matter what. But I would prefer that it was done before I was playing games that count. Like, that was news, and it was like, oh, whew, now Billy just needs to find the right term and the right dollars. But I wonder if how important that statement could be if you are a big-timer and you're thinking about opening up that no trade, and it's like, wait a minute, so they have Faber, they got Hughes, they got 97, they got Boldy. Oh, yeah, Minnesota. They got Billy G.
1: Yeah. I think Minnesota's always looked at as a destination that players want to be at.
0: Okay.
1: They like it here. Okay. Our culture, people are nice.
0: Yeah.
1: Okay. Hockey knowledgeable, and it's a good place to live, good schools. So wives, okay, are an important part, or the wags, whatever you want to call them.
0: They communicate.
1: Yep. They communicate.
0: They have a say in this conversation.
1: They definitely have a say on it, yes. So when you hear good things and, you know, players are treated really well here, that's another bonus. And then you have, upper management, being Billy, wanting to win. You saw he'll sell the farm to make it happen,
0: yeah.
1: which he did. The thing is, okay, how many more picks and how much stuff do we have to give away to get a number one center?
0: I know.
1: You know, we got Krill on the books for 17 a year or whatever it is. And then, you know, Hughes is going to be up there too.
0: Yeah.
1: The one caveat that I don't think anybody really, well, they do talk about it, I just don't listen to it, is if Quinn signs here, what happens with his brothers?
0: Yeah.
1: His brothers are pretty darn good hockey players too.
0: They are.
1: So if their term ends while he's still here, most likely the brothers may be talking together like, hey, you know, it'd be great to play together for at least 1, 2, 3 years, whatever it is. And this is a great destination. I don't think they're like, oh, yeah, let's go to Jersey. You know, Jersey's just not the same. It's not the same feel by any means as Minnesota. So is a centerman on the books? Yeah. Is it going to be hard to get?
0: Very hard.
1: Absolutely.
0: Very hard.
1: Everybody talks about, okay, you got to get those kind of players in the draft, which you do, but we don't have those number one draft picks anymore.
0: Yeah.
1: So we got to develop somebody or find a way to get some more depth. You know, is Boldy our guy? Yep, he is. Krill, yep. Those are our big boys. You know, Zuccarello, he's getting a little bit older now, though. You know, so
0: I wonder if he'll retire or come back. He looks like he can still play, but that was kind of the conversation. Like, I think he's 38.
1: Yep.
0: And, you know, if he's going to come back, it sounds like it would definitely be the Wild. This isn't, we're not vying with another team for his services.
1: Correct. But it's because he wants to be here.
0: Yeah.
1: You look at Flower, I still think he lives here. You know.
0: Oh, he's still at the facility.
1: Yeah. Okay. So
0: we've questioned.
1: He's around. He's been where at all these places? And he chooses here to raise his kids. He'd go back to Montreal and do it too.
0: I'm pretty sure. I don't. It's tough because the trio rink, I mean, they got pads, they got the masks on and everything. I wonder if that's Fleury and not Connor Beaupre, the e-bug, doing late-stage practices once the guys that are scratched stay on the ice and everyone else goes back. Fleury, I don't think Fleury can stay away.
1: Oh, well, I don't know. I mean, he played so long that when you play that long, you kind of lose your identity. And when you first get out of the game, like even when I did after 13 years, like, oh, what?
0: Yeah. you got to be prepared for that. That's a transition.
1: I mean, he's got the kids. He's driving the kids to school and doing that thing. But, yeah, the itch to be around the guys, especially when it comes around playoff time. Like,
0: you want to be a part of it.
1: Oh, you're eating it up. You're eating it up. And there's nothing like competing.
0: Yeah.
1: Nothing. Game 7, we talked about it. Game 7's it was the best. It was my most favorite game to play in because when I was a kid, I was always outside going, all right, you know, the count's 3-2 in the World Series, bottom of the ninth.
0: Yeah.
1: And doing that kind of stuff. And then same thing, you know, with the hockey stick. Game 7, two minutes left, tie game, all the scores, you know. So you relive those. And to get the opportunity to do it is, pretty neat. I wish I was more successful at doing it in game sevens. But they work out for,
0: I know, 13 years sounds pretty successful.
1: I know,
0: to me.
1: But yeah, 13 years. But here's the thing. And my drive was a little bit different maybe than other guys. I got the Stanley Cup in my second year and I lost in a game seven.
0: Yeah.
1: Which gave me some something to strive for. I'm like, okay. But if I end up winning that cup early in my career, it may have been like, okay, you know, the rest is just a ride. But it kind of kept me a little bit hungry. And when it came to it, I was like, okay, my team's not doing well. I want to go to a contender. I want to be able to participate. I want to get this done. It didn't work out again. It is so hard to get to where I got early in my career where I thought it, after being there, I'm like, okay, we're going to be here a few times.
0: Yeah.
1: Never happened.
0: Wasn't it, I hate to put you on the spot. It's okay if you don't know. Corey Perry of the Ducks, yep, wins what? Was that 07, 08?
1: Oh, gosh.
0: I think...
1: He's been in the finals for...
0: I think Ryan Carter was on that team. Timo Solani, yep, et cetera. Yep. Very early, wins the cup. He has kind of been jumping. I think he's with the Stanley Cup loser, it feels like, for about a half decade now. And he finds his way back to the cup. Sadly, it's with the losing team. Maybe he's with Tampa now. I forget, but... Just that ride, the journey.
1: Yeah, he was with Edmonton. He was with Tampa when they lost. I mean, he was always on the losing side. Ooh. But, yes, he has won a cup.
0: But he won it early in his career, and he was kind of like, I want to find myself back to that spot, and nothing is guaranteed.
1: No, nothing's guaranteed. I remember Marian Hossa, another name, back in the day.
0: Oh, he did a bit of that job jumping a little bit.
1: He did that, too. He was with Detroit. He'd be in the Stanley Cup Finals in Detroit, and then he signed with Pittsburgh. And flip-flopped and never won, and then finally won, I believe, in Chicago.
0: I think he was with the Blackhawks.
1: Yeah, with the Blackhawks.
0: Yeah.
1: But he was a Stanley Cup loser on both sides of... it's just crazy how it works.
0: But elite player, elite career, right?
1: Oh, yeah.
0: Yeah,
1: absolutely.
0: No doubt about that.
1: Right place, right time sometimes.
0: Who you got? Is it Avs?
1: I'm going to take the Avs. I just don't think...
0: You played there. You can't go against them.
1: I played in a lot of places, but... No, I just think the only thing that may stop him is if Makar ends up being injured, and then their goaltending really gets exposed.
0: That looked bad, though. And maybe you're right. A little bit of rest, though. I think he got nearly a full week here leading up to game one on Wednesday. So
1: that's the beauty. When he went back into the tunnel in game five there, I guarantee you he went, we got to close this out now.
0: Well, people were pointing at Zuccarello because he was skating from the backside of the net and then just kind of... He just basically back into him.
1: Yep.
0: So he clearly had already been hurting badly to the point where that just little knock from Zuki just sent him into the abyss.
1: Yeah, it was in the back where it sent his shoulder forward, which means it's probably separated or has been, and just very uncomfortable. But for a guy like that, oh, gosh, is he good. Holy cow. Same with Hughes. Like, I didn't realize how good Quinn Hughes was until he got here. You know, and then you watch.
0: If you were paired with Hughes, how would that have changed your game? What would that have forced you to do?
1: Probably would have gave me another 5 years. No, it would have forced me to be a little bit more defensive. But also the game is played so differently. I would have loved to play how it is today, where it's defensive up. I mean, a lot of times you see the D-men in the slots and the corners all over the place.
0: Let Leo score
1: a little bit. And I did that in Buffalo when I went there as a free agent. I played very loose there. And I scored a lot of goals. And the big joke was, because I scored a lot of goals, all my goals were like right inside the crease. So all the guys are just giving me a hard time. I'm like, I don't know. I just have a knack for it. I find it.
0: That's my thing.
1: Then I'm in the right spot, right time. But it was kind of frowned upon back then.
0: Hey, thanks for hanging out, man. I really appreciate it.
1: Good luck this week.
0: Hope everything's good at Mississippi Gardens and just parties galore. I know you said earlier the better because you got a day of work ahead of you.
1: Oh, yeah. Always day of work. No, they love it. So, no, thanks for having me on. I appreciate it. And thanks for reaching out. And, yeah, have a good week.
0: Absolutely. That's Jordan Leopold in Studio 9 to noon. Barbecue conversation around the corner. 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Stump the Snob is back for a day as well. Sports Trivia Final Hour will feature a producer theme with JG, Justin Gard, and Tenna B, Brandon Molesky, in studio for the final stretch. It's Nordo in for PA on The Fan.
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4: 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It's not just the skill, it's the size. He's 7'4", and you can't teach that. I'm Nick Costa.
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31: I'm KFGO Chief Meteorologist Tom Szymanski. Mostly cloudy and breezy, scattered sprinkles, embarrassingly cold. About 48 for the high, northwest wind 15 to 30. Clear areas of frost later on in the night down to 30. Winds will turn south under 8. Some type of a frost freeze headline will be issued for tonight and also into the mid-morning tomorrow. Mostly sunny, becoming breezy. Areas of frost early in the morning. High 67 tomorrow. South winds picking up to 12 to 26. Then for Thursday, partly sunny and breezy. High near 73.
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0: 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They sound like this.
1: I said a month ago that the Stanley Cup final would be Montreal and Minnesota.
0: You know it.
1: Minnesota didn't hold up their end of the deal, but I believe Montreal's going to.
0: Okay.
1: Carolina's going to be too rusty.
0: Too rusty.
1: And Carolina, they really hadn't had to play anybody that good. Ottawa wasn't that good. Philadelphia wasn't that good. So I think Montreal will beat Carolina and win the Stanley Cup. Y'all don't know football.
0: I dig it. Free talkback machine.
2: After watching those two teams go at it haymaker for haymaker last night, it became very evident to me this Minnesota Timberwolves team needs to make some major roster changes. Julius fumbles, can't be traded fast enough. Rudy, I love what he brings defensively, but he is incompetent when it comes to the offense, and in this day and age, you need a center that provides some offense. Also, they can't be moved to the Eastern Conference fast enough.
0: Hey, thanks for the talkbacks. Free iHeartRadio app. Barbecue bent to this hour. Welcome, Aaron from Northern Fire. How you doing, brother?
3: Good, man. Thanks for having me back.
0: No, and I love doing this because this time of year, listeners of The Fan love barbecue. You know this.
3: Good to know.
0: You're a listener of The Fan, and you love barbecue.
3: Absolutely.
0: You've kind of made it. That's kind of your bit, if anything.
3: It is my bit.
0: A big part of your identity. So in studio here, I was thinking about it. So Aaron Rye wins the PGA over the weekend. I'm like, you know, this is kind of the first major this weekend for barbecue. I mean, we got
3: it is
0: Memorial Day weekend, 4th of July. We have Labor Day weekend, and then we got Turkey Day, and right. We're all spatchcocking turkeys. So I wanted to jump in with you, and I got plenty of questions to get to. But first, Jordan Lee.
3: Now that we're on the other side of the important business of the playoffs, we can get back to the more important stuff of barbecue, right?
0: Well, how about that? How quickly this goes, man. Yeah. I mean, whenever I see you, especially most recently over the last month, every other freaking day is a new game. Every other day is a new opportunity, and we need to tie up the series. We can close out the series.
3: Lots
0: we can
3: of
0: extend
3: drama.
0: The series. All of those things, and now it's nothing.
3: Yep.
0: And hey, we got our favorite soccer team, our baseball teams playing every day. The Lady Lynx. We dig all of that, but two of our squads in the playoffs snuffed out in what feels like a heartbeat. So to that end, it's barbecue season.
3: Here we go.
0: Indeed. You saw Jordan Leopold in the hallway as you were coming in, crossing paths, two ships in the night.
3: Right. One professional to another.
0: He had asked when he was on the air, and I don't know if you heard this while you were stuck in the elevator, kind of that little security entrance that we have there.
3: No,
0: it feels lonely, and you're listening to, you're at the mercy of whatever station it happens to be on at that time. But he was asking, you know, competition and judging ribs. Mm. Now, I'm not a competition cook, you know this, but to that end, how does the average person get into competition cooking? If they're thinking about it, they're like, you know, and this all starts, by the way, when you're sitting at home and you make that rack of ribs or you make that brisket.
3: Yep.
0: And the 5, 8, however many people are at your house, they're all like.
3: Yep. Friends, family, neighbors.
0: This is the best thing I've ever tasted.
3: And they do a terrible thing and tell you that you should do this for a living.
0: and then you get into it and you open a shop. It's called Northern Fire Grilling and Barbecue Supply.
3: We love it. But yeah, I think that's kind of the universal story of barbecue. Everybody does, whether or not you're like us and you make a barbecue sauce or, you know, you make a killer rack of ribs and your neighborhood blows up and all of a sudden, you know, you find out that the bar down the street's going to have a rib contest and, you know, hey, there's $1,000 on the line. Let's go cook ribs in a parking lot. And I always joke, like, every time we go to a contest, they have a tradition of asking people, is this your first contest? Have you done this before? And, you know, so we're in a room full of, you know, 50, 60, 70 people or whatever, and somebody raised their hand, and we're like, oh, great. Can't wait for this guy to get his little pig trophy. See you next weekend, buddy. But yeah, that is what happens, though. People, you know, it's crazy how people find, you know, hobbies, especially later in life, or when you got kids and you're stuck at home or whatever, yeah. And you get into barbecue, and
0: that's how I got into it.
3: Yeah, I mean, there's all kinds of cool like cul-de-sac contests. You just kind of graduate your way from, you know, those bar parking lots into the Kansas City Barbecue Society or the backyard side, which is just chicken and ribs. And then if you stick with it long enough, you do what we do, and you end up on the pro side where you're doing chicken ribs, pork shoulder, and brisket at every contest all over the country. And you could go all over the world if you want to. So,
0: wow. Just chicken and ribs, though. Start simple.
3: Yep. Yeah. Just two. Yep. You don't have to stay there all night. Yeah. It's pretty straightforward.
0: Okay. Now there's a massive difference between what I'm cooking on my Yoder at my house and what you're cooking in the competition.
3: I don't know about massive. There are some differences. I mean, so we get judged on appearance, taste, and tenderness. So we do a lot to make sure that we get the color we want. We get, tenderness is obviously, it's a weighted scoring. So taste and tenderness is heavier than appearance. So, but it's a lot more that goes into it. We're doing a lot of, injecting and seasoning the night before. And a little more time and attention probably. But end result, you could probably make a rack just as good as us, but different process.
0: So when Leo was in, he was talking, he loves fall off the bone ribs. There's a reason you create Minnesota the window in competition, right?
3: Yeah.
0: And that's just, if everyone's is just fall off the bone, it's pulled pork.
3: Anybody could do that.
0: But yep. But to hit that window, you kind of create, again, a standard that everyone's got to meet and a bar that everyone has to cross.
3: Yeah, it's kind of like you want to see, like biting an apple. When you bite into the rib, obviously you want it to be tender and moist. But you should be able to take a bite off that rib without the bone falling off, out in your hand. And that's where it gets, especially with ribs, it gets tricky. And the more you do it, the better you get at it. But
0: I don't know. I don't mind it. Well,
3: yeah.
0: The good.
3: Yeah. Well, pulled pork on a stick, I guess, Well, so, sure.
0: But it's delicious.
3: Yeah. It's not bad.
0: Can't argue that.
3: No, sir.
0: The fall off the bone or whatnot. One thing that I was struck by when we were talking, I was at your shop asking you stupid questions like I am now, only we're doing it on the radio. But I was in the store and you were talking about for a competition, and I think this may have been Kansas City, where the elevation in Kansas City, it's either like 600 or 700 feet or 800 feet or whatnot.
3: Yeah, it's about 900 feet above sea level.
0: 900 feet above sea level. Well, that impacts the boiling temperature.
3: Yeah, it changes it slightly at 900 feet. If you go like in Colorado and it's 5,000 feet, then, water boils at 212 degrees at sea level. But if you're 5,000 feet above sea level, the difference is 203 degrees. That's a pretty huge difference in finish temperature. So it's just something you really got to pay attention to.
0: But you guys use that stuff. You guys use that stuff when determining finish temps. Barbecue
3: some
0: nerdery.
3: Do. I mean, it is, especially guys that travel a lot, we pretty much are flatlanders, South Dakota, North Dakota, Iowa, Kansas City. So not a ton of change, but if you're going, all over the country and some of the guys go all over the world, you really got to be conscious of where you're at, sea level and time and temperature, all those things. We have a 10-minute turn-in window that you can't miss or you get disqualified for a category. So, all of those things affect your cook, and it's something you got to pay attention to and be conscious of.
0: So with the first major of barbecue in front of us here, ahead of us this weekend, what are flavor trends? So you happen to own a shop that sells seasonings and rubs.
3: Yeah. And about 150 of them.
0: Yeah. One thing that I have noticed is I'm seeing, and you can tell me, feel free to tell me if I'm wrong, sweeter on beef, and in some cases, saltier on pork.
3: I hate sweet on beef, but in competition barbecue, for sure, there's an element of sweet on brisket. I don't know if I'd recommend it at home, but I always tell people, do what you like. If you like it, do it. But on a national level, I think, you know, the I think pork is actually leaning more savory. I think the cotton candy sweetness we used to go for, especially like in a state like Wisconsin, now in Minnesota, and I think there's a trend to have a more savory pork and more of a pronounced meat flavor. Which is why you use a high quality meat like Compart Duroc pork, which is going to give you a richer flavor. So, but yeah, I think the sweet, I think, is going away a little bit.
0: On pork?
3: Pork for sure. And beef is, man, I wish I could figure it out. Brisket's been our kind of our nemesis lately. So.
0: Oh, really?
3: Yeah, I think we're...
0: Would you like to share with the listening audience your entire recipe and all the secret sauce?
3: You'd have to have Missy for that.
0: The so when it comes to this weekend, you know, I recently I got a different pellet grill, as you know.
3: You did.
0: And I absolutely love it. But I'm in about three different email/text related conversations with people that are trying to get their first pellet grill.
3: Yeah.
0: And I'm just curious how you would guide people in that way, because there's a lot of, you know, for instance, you know, on a Yoder, you're going to have potential for open fire cooking, a little higher temps, and just kind of a do-it-all workhorse. On other ones, you're going to have a little more simplicity. Maybe it's not as high temps, but you like this feature about it. Like, how do you navigate that with people who they're listening to this? They love barbecue, and you know, they bake the best ribs they've ever had in their life, but they keep hearing about whether it's a pellet grill or it's a new smoking opportunity. Yep. I've always wanted to try this, but it can be daunting, right? Like, you got big box stores, you got specialty stores like you. I got this information here, and, you know, everybody says their way is the best. That's one tough thing to navigate through. How do you help people with that?
3: Yeah, it seems like there's a new pellet grill on the market, or a new version of something that existed, you know, Traeger, Rectech, whatever. Everybody's constantly kind of evolving. You know, one thing I always do, and we do at the store, is have a conversation with the customer about their lifestyle. Where are you at? How many kids do you have? How old are they? How much time do you have? And then you can kind of guide them into a direction of, you know, both budget and how big a cooker you need. But I always recommend that you get more space than you think you need, because I always, you know, there's going to be like a weekend like this one. You get a neighborhood get together. You know, the Vikings win the Super Bowl. There's going to be something going on. You're going to want more space. So, you know, when you look at the $100 to $200 difference, I would say get a bigger cooker. That would be my advice, is for the pellet grills or the offsets like your Anchor Michigan. You know, that's... Yeah, might as well have extra room for your briskets.
0: Extra room. Now, with that said, because, you know, a lot of people just, they see it. It's like, well, that'll do everything that my old Coleman camper grill. Like, I can grill hot dogs. I can grill burgers on it.
3: Yep.
0: That's not necessarily always the case. And what's been fun about watching kind of the evolution of, you know, I mean, really, when COVID hit, everybody went out and got a Traeger. It felt, I think, everybody on the planet.
3: Some
0: at
3: version
0: one point,
3: of a pellet grill.
0: Some
3: yeah,
0: version of,
3: yeah.
0: of a pellet grill.
3: Anything that made fire, we could sell.
0: And now, like, it's been cool to see Rectech. I think they're in Georgia, maybe.
3: Yeah, Augusta.
0: And they have really come up. I mean, they are just absolutely kicking butt right now in the pellet
3: they've
0: game.
3: Got some really cool stuff,
0: and for good reason.
3: Mm-hmm.
0: With that said, I bet you gas grill companies are like.
3: gas grill companies are doing just fine. They're still the, you know, the biggest dog on the block when it comes to, most people have a gas grill on their deck. But the gas grills are now evolving to try to eat into some of that pellet grill market.
0: And is that real? I mean, and is it quality? Because, I mean, I'm seeing smoke tubes, I'm seeing like pellet drawers, I'm seeing for wood chips, et cetera. Is that effective in terms of what they're trying to do versus what the pellet grills do?
3: The newest stuff, I think it's kind of yet to be seen, because it literally just came out this year. But the now there's gas grills that control temperature just like your pellet grill would. So you can set it to 225 and, you know, go about your business, and you got a Wi-Fi controlled gas grill. The pellet, like the they've got little smoke boxes that are attached to these things that have their own burners. I think that's definitely going to impart some flavor. Whether or not you can cook a brisket on a gas grill, I think is yet to be seen, but that's what they're trying to give you the opportunity to do, is more than just, you know, grill some burgers.
0: Well, it does seem more like a kind of a flavor booster.
3: Because it is, for sure.
0: Functionally, with some of these little trays and stuff,
3: yep.
0: I mean, a six-hour cook is going to be problematic.
3: Yeah, I mean, back in the day, if I went back 15, 16 years ago, I had a Weber gas grill on my deck, and I would just throw a chunk of, you know, oak on the right above the burner. And you could do similar things without all that technology. But
0: well, and you can even do that really in any charcoal grill now, too.
3: Oh, for sure.
0: If you want to.
3: For sure.
0: Just set up the charcoal and throw some chunks in there, and you're partying.
3: Yeah, for sure.
0: No, that's super cool. In terms of, well, this is where we get to. So I got, let me play a talk back for you. Because I got some text messages and things, and this is where we're just going to flex your Elite Barbecue mind.
3: Oh, boy.
0: You cool with that? Okay. Let's try this talk back first.
4: Good morning, Nordo and Double B. Ryan from Duluth here. I really don't think the Wolves belonged in that game last night, and I don't think they will until they can get a more athletic big man to defend Wemby. Right. Maybe Yohan Berengier can be that guy. Who knows? Also, a question for Aaron. So I do some fishing on Lake Superior, and just wondering what he would recommend for brining and smoking salmon and lake trout.
0: How about that?
3: Brining of, so the, I think, if you know, most of the traditional stuff for salmon would be kind of a brown sugar brine. Salt and brown sugar, and don't brine it for too long. You know, maybe overnight would probably be maybe too long. So
0: overnight, so maybe more like just 6 to 8, or even less.
3: Two
0: you're
3: to
0: thinking.
3: Four, probably.
0: Two to four.
3: It's you really don't need to go too long on that, I wouldn't think, but.
0: Throw it on a plank?
3: You can do cedar plank for sure. You really don't have to if you, you know. Cedar plank on a gas grill is going to give you more flavor. On a pellet grill, I don't think it does a lot. On a pellet grill, you can just put it on the rack, and you're going to get pretty good flavor. But, it's that season, fishing. I got to rejigger my game and start to think about all the fish ingredients.
0: Another talk back.
5: What up, boys? Good barbecue morning. I think the most important question here, and what everybody wants to know, is how do I become a judge? I mean, cooking's great and all, but it's all about the eating. Get me in there.
3: We need more guys like that. So judging is so all of the contests that we cook, if it's a KCBS sanctioned event, then you have to be a KCBS certified judge, which means you take a class and they teach you kind of what we're trying to do. So it's not just whether or not you like what you like personally. We're trying to hit some targets for tenderness and flavor and appearance. So you take a class. If you go to the Minnesota Barbecue Society, they usually host a class, and I think the gal that runs Bringing Home the Bacon, Lori Tweeten, down in La Crosse area, she's got a judges class down there. I think it's coming up here pretty quick. At least she does it every year, I believe. But you take a class, and then you get certified after that class. It's pretty simple. It's not a pass-fail thing, and you go to your first contest, and you sit at a table with five other people, and you get to try a boatload of some of the best barbecue on the planet. So,
0: oh, it's sweet.
3: Yeah. Bring your appetite. It's a lot of food.
0: Well, I'm going to become a judge then.
3: Let's do it.
0: I'm just going to stop cooking and start eating. Last thing for you. I always like to do, when I have you in here, just like Minnesota, like a shout out effectively, like Minnesota companies, because, you know, the, you can go to a grocery, and by the way, these net, there's a reason that, you know, for instance, Sweet Baby Ray's is Sweet Baby Ray's, and they fill up shelves, and people love them and take them home, etc. There are those that exist, and that's totally cool. But on the local side, like, we got guys on the grind, like as a third little side piece job, they have a sauce. As a third side piece job, they got a rub, etc. Who are some fun Minnesota-based companies that pop into your head as just flavors you love and products you love?
3: Yeah, so we've got the Minnesota shelf at our shop, and there's a bunch of good stuff up there. There's a new company called Northwoods out of Lakeville area. He's got great product. All barbecue sauces, no dry rubs. There's Smokin' Brothers. They've been around. Smokin' Bros. They're actually Hudson area, but we throw them on the Minnesota shelf. We figure they're close enough. They've got most of the, they're all dry rubs, but a really good collection of dry rubs. I think they've got, 8 or 9 now.
0: Sweet.
3: Quite a few. And then my, there's a craft barbecue guy, Lightfield Barbecue. Troy has got
0: Lightfield
3: some just
0: sauce
3: crazy stuff.
0: Yeah,
3: some his new mole. I can't even think jalapeno. It's nuts. I can't.
0: He's
3: I told
0: like a pineapple
3: him, like,
0: habanero
3: he's got
0: sauce.
3: That
0: maybe
3: too. Yeah, he's got he's got a pineapple bomb. That's pretty crazy. But yeah, there's a bunch of them. There's more of them all the time. I would definitely say, you know, that you really. There's all the national guys, them, Meat Churches and Heath Riles and whatever, but there's some really good local brands too. Ope is a good one that sells, you know, really well. They're really pushing on social media and stuff. They're doing a great job, but they have a great product too. The husband and wife team.
0: Oh, yeah, and by the way, if you're listening and you have a local barbecue angle, just toss it into the text line or the talk back, 64686.
3: Oh, and shoot, I forgot
0: the free
3: to mention.
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19: 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This

0: Sixth and final defendant involved in a brutal beating in downtown Fargo over 2 years ago has been sentenced for his role in the crime. Sergio Granados pleaded guilty to being an accomplice to aggravated assault in the April 2024 beating that left two men severely injured. The judge sentenced Granados to 5 years in prison with nearly 4 years suspended. The Senate Military Construction Appropriations Committee is hearing about work to advance funding for a Space Operations Center at Grand Forks Air Force Base. U.S. Space Force has proposed a $250 million facility that could bring hundreds of guardians to the base. Minnesota has two new tools to fight fraud in the state. Lawmakers passed both the Office of Inspector General bill and created funding to beef up the Medicaid fraud unit in the Attorney General's office. Democratic Representative Matt Norris led both bills through the House. The Office of Inspector General serves as an independent watchdog fighting fraud, while the Attorney General's office will add additional investigators and prosecutors for Medicaid fraud.
1: Famous barbecue sauce out of Marine on the St. Croix. Very good, he says. That's another texter. Wee Willie's out of Afton. Now, I've heard of that. I think that's a... I'm going to hopefully get this correct. I think that's a family, like that's a husband and wife team. I think Wee Willie's is. I believe so. I could be wrong on that, and feel free, 64686, to tell me if I am wrong. But thank you for all the suggestions, and keep them coming, by the way. I love trying new stuff. Scott Jamama's in South Minneapolis for great ribs and chicken. Scott Jamama's. What a sweet name. Check that out in South Minneapolis for Northern Barbecue out of Big Lake. That's another one. Yeah, see, that's the tough, like I've talked with Aaron about it. I've talked with other buddies of mine that barbecue. The reason I asked him about just kind of trends and flavors. So, you know, on the competition side, you know, you listening, me talking, we're not participating in any competitions, not at least at a high level. I've been thinking there's this one, I think it's in St. Peter, it's called Minnesota in May. And I've been thinking about jumping into the backyard side of it. I'm not a pro, but do ribs and chicken just to compete. And frankly, the barbecue community itself is so much fun. There's a socializing angle of it. You're meeting people. You're getting potentially tips or advice. You know, for me, I've never had a problem just being honest when I'm super new to something. It's like, I don't know anything, man. Like, I want to learn, and I want to get good at it. And so ask all the dumb questions and, you know, just throw yourself into a backyard competition. There's some of them. I see them kind of on the skirts. You know, you get in for like $100, make some sweet chicken and ribs, and have a blast with it. But I asked him about the trends in flavors because traditionally flavor has lacked. You know, the Minnesota, I guess I've made a joke about it, mild salsa and tater tot hot dish, that spice is, whether we're averse to it or allergic to it, and traditionally there have been foods that have lacked a little pop, a little zest. And I think that's changing. But still in the competition world, again, you know, you're not bowling somebody over with some super hot barbecue sauce that'll stick in their mouth for the next half hour and basically taint an entire competition, which might actually, that would be brilliant or terrible. Maybe don't take my advice. Super spicy submission into a contest. But for me, when I cook brisket, for instance, typically on a big brisket, I'm going to do traditional beef rubs of some sort. A lot of, you know, Livia's is a Minnesota company. It's just SPG, salt, pepper, and garlic, and just season the bleep out of that thing, and it's as good as it gets when it's done. But for instance, on steaks, I've started gravitating towards more of a sweeter flavor. And I don't know why. Sweet and beef, historically, as you heard, and Aaron can't stand it himself. He's, you know, salt and pepper. Just keep it simple, stupid. That's his vibe to it. And it's delicious, of course. But sweet on beef, and then now on the other side of it, I personally have gravitated away from the sweetest, the honey barbecue. When we wrap those ribs, we're going to grab Mike's hot honey or just regular honey, and we're going to use this super thick rib candy or apple juice or cider, et cetera, whatever you use. No cider, for me at least. But but I want it as sweet as possible. And then I'm looking for a super sweet sauce that I'm going to maybe brush it with while you wait for it to truly finish on the smoker. I've kind of gravitated to a saltier, a more peppery pork. And that's, you know, kind of my evolution. Flavor trends change. We like what we like, but it's so much fun, you know, even having these sorts of, these conversations. I mean, look, Ted Cooks, what is that, the 19th hole? I think that's elite. Ted Cooks, for sure. I'm getting on the text line. Like, all of you have your favorite spot. Roosters on Rant. I've been to Roosters. Yeah. Baker's Ribs. That's OG. That's like 30-plus years. Smokey's Pub and Grill in East Bethel. I wonder if that's right up Highway 69 there. Family-run joint. I dig that. Oh, no way. Big Boar's now open as a drive-thru. Oof. Man, it's a good thing. It's a good thing I don't live near that drive-thru. Holy cats. I already got to trim it down a little bit. But yeah, the evolution of flavors, we're getting more savory, I think, across the board. I think we are starting to see heat. That's selling a lot better in our area. And it's just the barbecue, it's kind of underrated. It's got to go a long way. I ain't trying to say the Minneapolis is Kansas City, the cultural phenomenon that barbecue is in that area. It ain't sweet like Carolina, but the flavor and the evolution of barbecue in this region is growing quickly. So whether you just want to try new flavors, whether you want to get into competition, like, those options exist for you. And it's just awesome to see that continuing to grow. And for me, it started when COVID hit. Baby Ava and Stella, everybody's stuck at the house. And I want to cook. I want to do something. I want to get outside, get some fresh air. And so I bought my first pellet smoker. And that's when I became buddies with the Northern Fire Crew. And they've answered all my stupid questions. And they've helped me fix all my ridiculously dumb mistakes for a half decade and counting. A beautiful thing that it is, barbecue. Here in Minnesota. Let's pause, and we'll come back. We'll get some news, and then we'll continue on a Talker Tuesday before JG and Tenna B join at 11 for Stump the Snob and some sports trivia. It's 9 to noon.
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9: 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I'm Rod Bain reporting for the U.S. Department of Agriculture in Washington, D.C.
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5: 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Minnesota Twins last night, they had a two-hour rain delay in the fifth inning, but they did finish up the game. Win 6-3. Josh Bell, what a night for him. Had two home runs, went 3-for-4. Here is Derek Shelton, manager for the Twins, talking about his performance.
17: We know how strong he is and the ability to impact the baseball. And, you know, the one thing about Josh Bell is when he gets hot, he can get really hot quickly. And then another big RBI coming up late, which really good game for him.
5: Zebby Matthews pitching tonight for the Twins. 6 o'clock is the pregame show. Game two of that three-game series with the Astros and Twins. Twins going for three wins in a row. Red Hawks suffered their first loss yesterday, 7-6 to Cleburne. Game six of that seven-game series is tonight. 6:45 is the pregame show right here. Jack Michaels on the Fan. With your 7:40 The Fan Sports Hit, I'm Derek Hansen.
1: Are endless, but Blazing Bird, for me personally, happens to be my favorite. I would use that on your wings, and I hope it's good. But we're not talking about barbecue, I guess, for now. We got to pause. 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Where are we headed to first, Brett?
18: Number one.
19: Have you ever seen something that you're like, I just can't believe this is real life, like this is reality? Well, there's a Twins news story, but in relation to that is something I can't believe is real life. So
1: okay.
19: Earlier today, Meat Sauce tweets that Royce Lewis is being sent to AAA. He's being sent to St. Paul.
1: Okay.
19: And then I see on Twitter from a account, I think a podcast, Talkin' Baseball, where it says Twins are sending Royce Lewis to AAA. The 2017 number one overall pick is hitting 163 with a 539 OPS. That's not very good. And then in their little graphic, it has Royce Lewis. It says AAA. And at the bottom, it says via Paul Lambert on X. I just can't believe. Do we need to call Meat Sauce? And now, 30 seconds ago, Sauce tweets again. Sources, Lewis is being sent to Fort Myers. So now I don't know what to believe, because is Meat Sauce now an official news breaker in the baseball world?
20: Well, so let's handle the A topic of Royce Lewis is that it's dreadful, man. It's absolutely dreadful. And when you're a team as fledgling and not even middling as you are, but you're going to be on the grind just to look competent for the balance of this season, the bullpen and the way it is, how many different kids you're trying to raise in the big show at the same time. You need Buxton to do his thing. He's doing it. You need the Jeffers of the world. And what a terrific start to the season he's had for the most part. You need some, hey, this is kind of a thing and it's going to be good. Austin Martin providing some of that. You needed Royce to be your guy. He needs to be what Buxton is offering you right now. And it just hasn't been the same for like a year and a half, it feels like. And it's brutal, man. I've seen, have these injuries kind of taken away some of his power, his mobility, and has that affected his swing? I've seen all sorts of takes and talkers on it, but it's just dreadful. So you had to be sent down. Secondly, any joking, all bits aside, you know Meat Sauce is plugged in.
19: I am aware of that.
20: Yeah. So
19: yeah, I know he knows people.
20: So this is not. So this is. I mean, I got to be honest. I'm feeling like it was a little anticlimactic, the buildup, because Sauce knows. Like Sauce is plugged in.
19: I get that, but
20: he's got good sources.
19: I understand, but seeing an official podcast say this news via Meat Sauce is just funny.
20: Did he work hard to attain those sources? I would say no, but he is a terrific, jovial human being that people love, and so when he says sources and something's happening, trust in the sauce. That's all I'm saying. Just trust in the sauce. But yeah, he's an MLB insider. He's an Egan insider. He's a Target Center insider. Might be a Grand Casino Arena insider. You never know.
19: Johnny Athletic insider.
20: You never know. So when Meat Sauce says it's happening, at least as it pertains to information that he received from somebody else, I was kind of worried during the morning show this apparent apparition that he is experiencing in his home right now. I think that's ridiculous, but. He's an insider. Let's give Saucy some credit where Sauce is deserved.
19: The tweet a couple minutes ago with Lewis is being sent to Fort Myers. First response, thanks, Buster, only.
20: we were talking with Lavelle yesterday, and Lavelle actually texted me because now, since I can't help myself, the continuing theme, Petey's Texas Barbecue, which used to be available at Allery's, has moved to South St. Paul. So Petey's Texas Barbecue. Check it out. Again, let's just give shout-outs to local barbecue today. I love that. And it's making me hungry, to be honest. Maybe it's making you hungry, too. But we were talking, things to be excited about. Taj Bradley's going to find his way back to the mound. I don't want to say that's found money. You acquired him, but he's living up to it. And he's kind of punching above his weight right now, and we dig that. And hopefully that becomes the standard. Buxton and Jeffers mentioned that, but it's just... Give me a break with this Royce thing. And it's frustrating too, given kind of similar to Buxton, right? Like, when is he going to do this? And now he's doing it. But you waited so long, you waited through all the injuries and this expectations, the promise of that. And it hopefully continues to pay off the way it has the last season and change now. But with Royce, it's just the injuries, he'll come back and then he hits a home run in his first at bat. It's just he's unstoppable, and we just need to find a balance and we just need to find a baseline of health. That's what we need, not a balance, a baseline of health. And again and again and again, and it happens. I never go through slumps. Now he's deep in the depths of one at this particular stage. So thanks to our resident insider, Meat Sauce Paul Lambert, for his tremendous reporting.
19: And the things you hear,
20: we're going to get the city right. We're going to figure that out, exactly where he's going. I think he just took the light rail to St. Paul. I think it was just a green line situation. But thank you to our insider, Paul Meat Sauce Lambert.
19: Well, the things you hear inside the because Lavelle was in studio yesterday, and during the peaceful transition of power, Common says, if I could guarantee you a World Series, but you had to trade Royce Lewis, would you do it? That has not aged well for our friend Lavelle Neal.
20: Well, yeah.
19: Yeah, but it happens to the
20: best
19: of us.
20: I don't know. I think half the things we say on a daily basis don't necessarily age well.
19: And correct.
20: Really, we just we kind of hide. We benefit from attention spans being. Here's a talk back, by the way, Talker Tuesday on Royce Lewis.
0: Hey, guys.
20: Hey.
0: It's John in Woodbury.
19: Hey, yeah. John.
0: Commenting on your Royce Lewis news.
20: Yeah.
0: Does it really matter?
20: Oh.
0: Does it matter?
20: Hmm.
0: Does it really matter whether he goes to Fort Myers, whether he goes down to AAA, whether he stays? Does it really matter, guys? It doesn't. Oh. Everyone knows it doesn't. Jeez. Even Twins fans knows it doesn't.
20: So that's the sentiment of the baseball team fan base
19: yep.
20: right now.
19: Yep. I don't
20: thank
19: blame
20: you. I appreciate it, John and Woodbury. What's next?
21: Number two.
19: There was a handful, well, not a handful, but there were two huge games that went into overtime yesterday. If you want to just sit on the couch and watch both of those, here was one, and we'll go the French version.
22: Carrie, la rondelle le frappe. Daline, fin de tir. Daline, longe à ligne bleue, disque perdu.
20: Huh? What's going on? Oh. Now I get it.
19: So good. The Canadiens win in Game 7. You know what's funny about that game is that if you just look at the stats and if you watched any of the overtime, it felt like it was a matter of time until the Sabres scored. And they had the Canadiens goaltender flopping like a fish all around the crease. They had him out, hung him to dry, and just couldn't get the puck in the net. And all it takes is one rush the other way for Montreal, and that's your ball game. So Montreal moves on to Eastern Conference Finals, and we've got our Conference Finals set to face a team that just came off probably a trip to Cabo, maybe somewhere else tropical. They had a training camp, had another vacation, and now we're going to play a hockey series in the Hurricanes.
20: Yeah, 12 days off. It's crazy. Yeah. Rest or rust would be a talker, I suppose, into that first game, which starts, I believe, on Thursday. And, I mean, how Carolina has looked, as long as they're not losing that, I think it's Colorado and the Canes in the Stanley Cup final, and you're on your own after that. So, to the NBA, I suppose.
19: We can do that.
23: The Spurs have stolen game one of the Western Conference Finals in an instant classic here in Oklahoma City. The Spurs in double overtime dispose of the Oklahoma City Thunder 122-150.
19: Yeah, this is a situation for me where I had it on. I wasn't watching dribble for dribble, but I saw...
20: Of course you weren't.
19: Are you surprised? Well, I saw things that very much impressed me. An alien-like three from... Wemby, just from the logo, like a Caitlin Clark distance three in clutch time, too. SGA hit another one to kind of extend things, but double overtime before the Spurs pulled away. And they steal game one. That, as we know, as Wolves fans, that doesn't mean anything because Wolves stole game one and it didn't end up well in that series. So, but still, entertaining game. That's going to be a knockdown, drag-out fight between these two.
20: The only thing that we need to know and just come to terms with is that we didn't belong there. And I would have preferred we won the series and had a chance to combat and to go up against the Thunder in a rematch at last year's Western Conference Finals. But the truth of the matter is that we didn't belong there. And the trading of punches in the heavyweight fight, the class of the West, sadly... what could be the future of the West, like half decade plus in terms of GMs around the conference and frankly around the NBA trying to figure out using draft currency, building rosters, not to beat Jokic, not to beat the Nuggets, but to beat Wemby. How do we defend Wemby? How do we defend? I mean, if SGA is going to have an off night, no big deal. You're going to have Alex Caruso and the stupid upside down headband scoring 31 on you. That is the depth and just the insane way when you look at these rosters, how they've been constructed. And it's It's beautiful, and it hurts as a Wolves fan to know that we did not belong in last night's game. That was not for us. We are not ready for us, for the big kids' table, so to speak, in terms of what the Spurs and Thunder were offering last night. It was an awesome game. Should be an awesome series. 49 minutes for Wemby sounds like a lot. I wonder how either the Spurs try to figure that out in terms of limiting his exposure physically. They were banging him around last night. And over the course of a long series, does that impact him? So we'll see how they trade punches and how they both adjust for game two. That's News to Nord, brought to you by The Casino at Canterbury Park. CanterburyPark.com. Live racing starts this weekend in Shakopee. Go check it out. When we return, a sports trivia game returns. Stump the Snob, sports trivia featuring Justin Gard, 10 of B, Brandon Molesky. Kind of a producer's bent to this one. Final hour next on The Fan.
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5: Coming up tonight on our family of stations over on KFGO, 6 o'clock, game two of that three-game series between the Twins and the Astros. The Twins will try to make it three wins in a row. The Redhawks, game six of that seven-game series at Cleburne tonight. 6:45 is the pregame show with Jack Michaels.
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4: Victor Wembanyama's 41-point, 24-rebound performance last night and the Spurs' double OT win in Oklahoma City reminded me of LeBron James back in 2007, ripping off 48 points, including 25 straight, as the Cavs beat the Pistons in the 2007 Eastern Conference Final. Wemby, 22. LeBron was 22 at that time. Both felt like huge moments. I'm Nick Costos.
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5: I'm KFGO Chief Meteorologist Tom Szymanski. Mostly cloudy and breezy, scattered sprinkles, embarrassingly cold. About 48 for the high, northwest wind 15 to 30. Clear areas of frost later on in the night down to 30. Winds will turn south under 8. Some type of a frost freeze headline will be issued for tonight and also into the mid-morning tomorrow. Mostly sunny, becoming breezy, areas of frost early in the morning. High 67 tomorrow, south winds picking up to 12 to 26. Then for Thursday, partly sunny and breezy, high near 73.
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10: The Fan welcomes some great shows to Mystic Lake Amphitheater. The Guess Who will be there June 25th, 311 and the Dirty Heads July 11th. John Mellencamp will be there July 14th. You can get complete details on all of our upcoming shows on the concert page, KFAN.com, keyword calendar.
11: Final hour, 9 to noon, Nordo in for PA. Vocal maintenance days in vogue at this time of year. And he'll return later this week, I believe Thursday. And we're efforting. I know John Hines is likely to potentially open the show on Thursday. So with that said, though, final hour, I wanted to bring this back. So I wanted to, first of all, welcome producer Bumper to Bumper, Justin Gard. Thanks for hanging out at Gardzy via X. And Brandon Molesky, producer... The program.
12: Hi.
11: Hi, at Brandon Molesky via X. Thanks for this is kind of a producer. We could just do a producer's pod.
12: Well, I just thought this is like a therapy session for the three of us.
13: I have all of our group chats pulled up. I was just going to read them.
11: Should we?
13: Yeah, and just going to read things that we say to each other during the day.
11: You know, I'm headed out of town for a couple of days, but I'd like to have a place to come back to.
13: Yeah,
11: and
13: I understand.
11: So maybe we... We won't do that. But and Brett Blakemore, Brett's probably had.
12: Yeah,
11: he has some things.
12: He has experienced all of it.
13: He's part of the chats. Yeah, he's been part
12: and
13: of the
12: chats. And he has experienced us.
13: Yes, he does.
11: So here we are.
12: I'm in all the chats.
11: Stump the Snob was this game that I came up with during COVID, just because one day Saturdays with Saucy and I sat here for 2 hours and talked about a weightlifting competition that we had seen going on. On cable, I think it was like in Finland, and the mountain was trying to break some kind of deadlift record. That's what COVID was.
12: Yeah,
11: and we don't want to go back to that time.
12: No.
11: But I did do this sports game, and I had some fun with it. And it's just basic. It's throwaway radio. It ain't cool like Password. There's no tournament. It's not cool like the initials game. But it was fun. And then, sadly, the host, because I love my guy, but when the host becomes disinterested.
10: I can relate.
13: I was going to say, look at Tenna. Yeah, just so, take a look at
10: 1202.
13: Becomes disinterested.
11: So when you put together a password, that takes X amount of time, and there's coordination, maybe, you know, the audio associated with it, if maybe there's a sponsor for password, or now
10: tournament. Don't have time. One of those.
11: Okay, well, there could be. Open for business,
10: it's
11: right?
10: Open.
11: Call Lil B. But there's a certain amount of prep work associated with it.
10: Sure.
11: And, you know, however long it takes me to do this, in the end, it's for the radio. We, you know, I'm not getting paid by the minute here. So it's all good. It's all good. But when it took me, you know, maybe 15 minutes, I'll say, because I was so locked in on a trivia question. And then my guy, who has lost interest, just starts naming adult film stars.
10: Mm.
11: I didn't want to do it. You know, when I
10: know exactly where you're at here.
11: I find an obscure stat and my guy's like, Chris Strokes. North.
10: Every year, it takes me 6 to 8 hours to put together KFAN Jeopardy for 2 segments on a show.
11: Like, oh, state fair time?
10: Yeah, so I'll start like doing it like in June.
13: Right? I feel like I should leave right now.
10: Yeah, here comes talk. The therapy part.
11: Yeah, this kind of has turned into therapy.
13: Yeah, yeah. We're good like, 3 to 6:30.
10: You put that much work into it, and then you get to the state fair, and either A, the contestants have no clue what's going on.
13: Yeah.
10: Or B, Common can't read what I have really you just have to read it word for word what I put on the sheet. Don't try to change the question. Just read the question. And after a while, you're like, why do I keep doing this?
11: Why?
10: That's basically what happened to the...
13: What day is KFA and Jeopardy this year at the fair?
10: Preposterous Statement Tournament Selection Show.
13: Yeah.
10: It would take me so long to put that. I was the only one doing it. I was doing it all by myself.
11: Yeah.
10: And you get to the point where, like, I'm putting in this much work, and the people I'm with don't care, don't compliment, don't help. Like, why? I'm just not going to do this anymore. There's no benefit to it for the amount of work to put in. Yeah. So
13: I think you can save this game. Let's keep going on this thread. Maybe use this for the summer. Maybe in the middle of July.
10: What else would you like to talk about, Justin?
13: I'm just listening to you guys. Yeah, I'm just enjoying the conversation and listening to you guys. But for the record, when you... when we get a little bit of the tease for the PST selection show, I do read it, and I do try to write some notes down to deliver the one-liners.
10: I'm talking about like the actual in-studio, not the in-studio here, but...
13: I remember.
11: Well, this really devolved.
13: I've been there.
11: And I apologize.
13: You started it.
10: I told you it was therapy for me.
11: It is my fault. So let's just jump right into
13: it. How often do you have to
11: repeat
13: questions during 5-3-4? Does that bother you? Because he's eating his lunch? Does that make you mad? And then you just have to go, Wolves, your thoughts. What happens there? Oh, we're going to play? Okay.
11: Actually, my favorite part is when he turns it around on you, specifically when it's a hockey
10: half question. The time I write the wild questions knowing I'm going to be answering my own question.
11: All right. It is...
9: Stump the Snob.
13: At least you're asking the questions.
11: And so there are three elements to this. We'll get through the first two this segment, and we'll put a wrap on it next segment. But there's a segment called...
9: Hail Mary.
11: That'll be some higher point value questions later on.
10: Great song by Tupac, by the way.
11: Absolutely.
9: Categories.
13: So produced.
11: Categories. We will have 4 categories with different titles, different subjects, and 4 questions associated with them. But first...
9: Kicking them off.
11: So here's how it's going to work.
13: And we're Chris Strokes.
11: In fairness to my guy, he's always made it beyond this point before he starts throwing them. By the way,
10: program password, if Hegeman wants to get on that to sell that, we'd appreciate
13: Hegeman
10: that.
13: Hegeman would be great.
10: If Hegeman can take care of that.
13: Somebody needs to sell it.
11: I have three lists. Now, we don't like to do list radio, but I have 3 lists with assorted answers. And all it is, simply enough, and we're going to start with JG on this one.
13: Oh, good.
11: Is one by one, you just give me a name that's on this particular list.
10: Yeah.
11: If you do, you get a point. If you don't, you're out for the remainder of the list. And we go around and round until you're all out, and we'll collect the points, determine an arbitrary winner, and try to get out of here alive.
13: Is there any baseball on any of these lists?
11: We're going to start with baseball.
13: Oh, why?
10: We're going to embarrass ourselves.
11: Since the year 2000, there have been 16 different World Series winners. Starting with you, JG, give me one of those 16 teams.
13: Since the year 2000?
11: Since the year 2000.
13: Yankees.
11: Very well done. Yes, they won it twice. Now Cobbins here. How you doing? It's never
13: You're
11: bad.
13: You're getting ripped.
14: Yeah.
13: What are you doing here so early?
14: Why am I loyal and dedicated?
13: Loyal?
14: You did fail to mention that on the Jeopardy.
13: Yeah.
14: Most of the categories are provided by Larry Mundell, a guy
13: who answered. Half of them are now, yeah.
14: Yeah, you don't have to do anything.
13: Exactly. I've stopped wanting to put in the work on it. What's that feel like?
14: What do you mean?
13: To not have to do anything.
11: It's never bad. It's never bad as a guy.
13: I mean, if you want to go down that road, we can go further down that road.
14: You have the easiest producer job in the history of sports talk radio. You never have to book a guest. You come up with five questions for me a day. That's it.
13: Actually, three.
14: Well, actually, three.
13: So no, I'm going with the Los Angeles Dodgers.
14: Okay. Try producing Nordo show or Marrero show, and you'll be staring at ceiling fans. Trust me.
13: What do you have coming up on the Grum today?
11: We'll see you
13: around. We have the program password invitational.
14: Oh, that's right. We'll see you around 1:15.
13: That's right. We'll be right. Careful.
12: I had Larry Mundell guy put together the words for me today, so it's very helpful.
10: Nordo, I'm going to go with my Atlanta Braves.
11: Braves indeed. That is correct. Back to you, JG.
13: Red Sox.
11: Red Sox indeed. Four times, yes. To you, Tenna.
12: Houston Astros.
11: That is correct.
10: Chicago Cubs.
11: Cubs, Stros. Why can I not find the ass? There they are. Okay. Yes. Two apiece. Back to you, JG.
10: Oh, boy.
13: The Arizona Diamondbacks.
11: Oh, nice pull.
12: Randy Johnson.
13: Yep. Kurt Schilling.
12: I'm going to go with the Chicago White Sox.
13: Probably the last time I watched
11: White
13: the
11: Sox 05. Yes, indeedy.
10: Boy, now we're getting.
11: Yeah. Other teams exist.
10: Yeah, I know. This is going to get tough now.
11: Three. Two.
10: Rockies?
11: One.
12: What?
10: Weren't they in a World Series?
11: Okay.
13: St. Louis Cardinals.
12: Literally one of the worst baseball teams in the history of
10: Major League Baseball. We're talking about 25 years.
12: I mean, they did hit a Larry Walker run, but.
11: Yeah, you're outed.
13: Larry Walker. St. Louis Cardinals.
11: Dante Bichette.
10: Yeah, that's
11: four to you, JG. Correct.
12: Did the Toronto Blue Jays win it last year? I'll go Toronto Blue Jays.
11: Ah. They were in the series. Yes. They lost in seven to the Dodgers. All right, you got a chance to run it off here, JJ.
13: I think I'm out.
11: Okay. Three.
13: Royals.
11: Two.
13: Kansas City.
11: Nice job. Ball. Yep.
13: How many have we named?
11: Three. Total of 10. So we got six more. Three. Two. One.
13: Yeah, I'm out.
11: All good.
12: Angels.
11: You got five. You got Angels in 02, Marlins in 03, Phillies in 08.
13: Nobody said the Marlins, huh?
11: The Giants won it three times, 10, 12, and 14. Natties in 19, and then the Texas Rangers, a very forgettable World Series a couple years ago. All right. JG's got five. Tenna has three.
13: Here's the beauty of what's transpired all of a sudden. Like, so you have us at 1:15. Is Rosen in today?
12: He's at 2 o'clock.
13: 2 o'clock. 12 to 12:30 will be Common ripping you and defending himself after Wheel of Topics.
12: I have plenty of ammo if he wants to go down that road. So
13: you pretty much
12: good luck to you.
13: You pretty much just produced the first hour of the show.
12: We'll I got five questions at one.
13: There you go. So you're done.
12: Which Larry Mundell guy did not put those together today.
13: Not today.
12: I was pretty proud of myself.
13: All right.
11: All right. The next list. 15 NHL players scored 40 or more goals.
13: I'm toast.
11: This regular season.
10: 15?
11: 15 wow. Had 40 or more. We're going to start with you, Tenna.
12: Well, I know more, but I got to get the obvious ones out of the way. Matt Boldy.
11: Matt Boldy, that is correct. 42.
10: Kirill Kaprizov.
11: Kirill Kaprizov with 45.
13: Nathan MacKinnon.
11: Yeah, see, you know your hockey, JG.
13: Just calm down. I might be out.
11: To you, Tenna.
12: Cole Caulfield.
11: Yeah, how about 51 for him? Still alive in the big dance, too. To you,
10: McDavid,
11: Brett.
10: McDavid had to, right?
11: Yeah, he had 48. Oh, that is correct.
13: That was my guy. Damn it.
11: You were holding on to that McDavid card.
13: On to McDavid.
11: All right, there's still 10 left.
13: Who are the other teams? Oh, my God.
11: A lot of teams.
13: I know. I want to say.
11: Three. Two.
13: Oh, my God. Jonathan Toews.
11: Is he in Winnipeg now? I forget where he's
13: at. Who cares?
11: Okay, well,
12: That's a good answer.
13: That reminded me of Vox in the Box when you have deep cuts and I text you.
12: When I hit you with some Kraken
13: yeah,
12: intel?
13: I'll be like, nice job on the Oilers last series. Like, you really locked in on that, Mouse.
12: Hey, they're a goaltender away. I've said it for years. To you, Tenno, we got 10 left.
15: You can't score in the playoffs, but I'm going to go with Nikita Kucherov.
12: Yeah, he did have 44. That's correct.
16: Oh, boy.
12: Blakemore.
16: Now we're in trouble.
13: You shouldn't be.
16: I know.
13: With your big hockey opinions and Brett Slapshots.
15: I think I have one more. Let's break away. Don't steal it.
16: Two. How about Dreisaitl? Or was he hurt? Yeah, that's fine.
13: All right, Tenno, here's your opportunity.
15: I can only think of one. I'm going to go with Macklin Celebrini.
12: 45, that's correct.
15: Oh, let's go with, I got a couple of Dallas Stars. Jason Robertson.
12: Ding, ding, ding.
15: Wyatt Johnston.
12: Ding, ding, ding.
16: Oh, boy.
12: You guys have named the top nine. So we have 1, 2, 3, 4, 5, 6 remaining.
15: I don't know if he got to 40, but he plays with Nathan MacKinnon. So I'm going to go with Natchez for Colorado.
12: He did not. I'm not seeing him on here. Steven Stamkos?
15: Yeah.
12: Alex DeBrincat? Cutter is a Gautier in Anaheim?
15: Great song, by the way. Someone that I used to know.
12: Somebody that I used to know.
13: Abbott's outside the studio. I don't think it's going to be good for you guys. I've been above board.
12: Tage Thompson.
15: Oh.
12: Philippe Forsberg.
15: How'd I miss Tage?
12: And Dylan Gunther in Utah. Round that out. But terrific work. Tenno's taking the lead. He's got 9. JG with 6. Brett with 4. Final list.
15: Here comes the Tenno question to appease JG.
13: Great.
12: 20 NFL wide receivers had 1,000 or more yards this season. We'll start with you, Mr. Blakemore.
16: He's JJ.
15: Barely.
12: Yeah, Justin Jefferson at the freaking wire, it felt like. But Justin Jefferson, yes, he was 12th. He had 1048.
13: God, I hate these questions so much.
12: 3.
13: Jamar Chase.
15: Good one.
12: Yeah, Jamar Chase, 4th in the NFL this year. That's you
13: thanks,
12: knew that.
13: Thanks, Mike Florio.
12: Yeah.
15: Puka Nacua.
13: Oh, that was my next one.
12: Puka till you're satisfied, whatever it is. That's correct. 2nd in the NFL. Brett Blakemore.
16: This is so stupid because I know this, but the pressure of it, I just start to lose my mind.
13: Jaden Reed.
16: It's not Jaden Reed. He broke his collarbone.
12: Dontavian Wicks?
16: No.
13: Romeo Doubs?
16: No.
12: 3.
16: No, none of the Packers
12: 2
16: ones did.
12: 1.
16: St. Brown.
13: No, that doesn't count. Damn it.
12: I'm giving it to him.
15: That was a slow count there, Nardo.
12: That was a pretty slow count.
16: Appreciate you.
12: Back to you, JG.
14: Oh, my gosh.
12: 3. 2.
13: Yeah, I don't know.
12: 1.
13: I can't think of anybody.
12: Tenno.
15: Let's go with Jackson Smith and Jigba.
12: Just knocking down the top dogs. That's correct. To you, Brett.
13: Spell his name right. They didn't on the trophy. He was mad about it.
15: Well, defensive player of the year, apparently.
12: 3.
16: CD?
12: 2.
15: Oh, I was going to get him.
12: CD Lamb. Let me find him. Yeah, he was 11th. That's correct.
15: I'm going to go with his teammate, George Pickens.
12: 3rd in the NFL. That's correct.
16: Chris Strokes.
15: Who?
12: Okay. You should be kicked out of the game for that. Down to you, Tenno.
15: I have a question. Are tight ends in this?
12: Yes.
16: Oh.
15: Trey McBride.
12: That is correct.
16: What a great.
12: 3. 2.
15: Hold on. I have a name. Drake London.
12: Okay, I'll hold on for you. Drake London is...
15: I'm trying to navigate 5 names.
12: He had 919.
15: Ah.
12: Zay Flowers, Chris Olave, Nico Collins, Jameson Williams, Cortland Sutton, Wandale Robinson. Hey, out of nowhere with the Giants. Tet McMillan, Stephon Diggs, Devontae Smith, Michael Wilson, A.J. Brown, and Amika Abuka. No, not Amika Abuka, excuse me. Alec Pierce. 1,003 yards for Alec Pierce got him $120 million.
15: Yes.
12: Just think about that for a second.
15: Don't understand.
12: Wow. Okay, after picking him off... Tenno in the lead with 13 points, JG with 7, and Blakemore with 7. What we're going to do, we're going to pause. We're going to jump into categories around the corner, a few Hail Mary questions. And during the break, I guess we got to talk to the program director. It is.
15: I got to make sure I still have a job.
12: Stump the Snob right here on the Fan. Brett, give him the cash keyword.
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28: From the KFGO News Center, I'm Ryan Janke. Governor Tim Walz was in northern Minnesota yesterday getting a look at the damage and efforts to put out large wildfires. He met with first responders and others in two harbors where the Stewart Trail fire has been burning. More than 30 structures burned in that fire. Nobody was hurt, and it's now 100% contained. In Crow Wing County, the Flanders fire is 60% contained. Since last year, South Dakota's National Guard has helped U.S. Immigration and Customs Enforcement deport 664 people. The Department Department of Corrections has handed over 24 inmates, and state troopers have arrested 150 people who lack legal status. Governor Larry Roden released the figures while announcing the state's plans to train more troopers to help ICE. A Twin Cities woman is dead after being hit by a vehicle this morning on State Highway 252 in Brooklyn Park. The State Patrol says around 1:20, 25-year-old Amaya Walker was walking on the shoulder of the highway, and two people she knew were trying to convince her to get into the vehicle. While that was going on, an SUV hit Walker at a high rate of speed.
11: Kent Herbeck tagged and pulled this guy off first base.
12: Ron Gant.
13: So he just did his go?
16: Okay. Oh, boy.
12: How come the guy who's in the lead gets control of the board?
11: Do you want
12: like password where like who's ever in last should be going? Give him a chance to
11: really
12: catch up.
11: I spent hours on this.
12: I really want 91 Braves.
11: Okay, you
12: want
11: to continue on that road?
12: I watched that 91 World Series tape a lot when I was a child.
13: Same.
12: Yeah,
13: it was great.
12: Best ever.
13: It was great.
11: Jack Morris went the distance, but this Braves pitcher also went 7 1/3 scoreless.
12: Yeah, I'm assuming you're talking game 7.
11: Yes.
12: John Smoltz.
16: That's right.
13: Do you know this, Brett?
16: I mean, I had a 1 in 3 chance of getting it right.
11: Well, yeah. This is
13: Tom Glavine, Steve Avery.
11: This is too easy. Then you're gonna run this. He only played 54 games for the Braves in '91, but he did have a sack, 6 picks, and 3 total TDs for the Falcons that year.
12: You started that question. I'm like, where is this going? He's, I think, one of the best football players of all time. That would be prime time.
16: That's
12: Deion
16: right.
12: Sanders.
11: You want to finish up?
12: You
11: the
12: thought
11: category?
12: Like Fallness and Musk were playing today, or what's going on here? Yeah.
11: He has a record for the most ejections in the history of Major League Baseball.
12: Oh, my God. I guess we'll just go Bobby Cox.
11: Okay.
16: That's right.
11: All right. Yes.
16: Rest in peace, by the way.
13: Obviously.
11: All right, here's what we're going to do.
13: 91 Braves. Use the manager.
11: You did terrific, by the way.
12: Thank you.
11: Yeah,
12: good job.
11: You aced that category.
12: Little did you.

0: Larry Mondello guy says NFL free agents.
1: NFL free agents? All right. Name is your buzzer. You're all in. This tricky player was a tight end, a runner. He threw the ball.
0: Brandon.
1: Yes.
0: Taysom Hill.
2: That's right.
1: Okay. Where do you want to go next?
3: I should just take a
0: stick with the category.
1: This former Chargers and Bills edge rusher may join his pass rushing brother in San Francisco.
2: Brett?
1: Yes.
2: Joey Bosa?
4: That's right.
0: Mm. I couldn't think of the first name.
3: Yeah, Ohio State.
2: That was a guess.
1: You want to stay there or go elsewhere?
2: I'd like to move.
1: Okay, where are we headed?
2: To the center for the lowest point.
1: Center of attention. He grew up watching Phoenix Coyotes games.
3: I knew it was going to be hockey.
1: And is rumored to be a trade piece for... Yes.
2: Austin Matthews.
4: That's right.
2: Let's stick with centers.
1: We've needed him at basically every position on the line, and now he looks favored to be the starting center.
3: Oh.
0: Oh, Brandon.
3: Yeah.
1: Three.
0: Blake Brendel.
4: That's right.
0: Stuck on hockey for a second there.
1: For two, you're good.
2: Yeah, on the line. That one threw me.
3: I thought Brett
1: you
3: Blake.
1: Stay
3: Moore.
1: There or go back
0: no,
1: to free agents?
0: Let's go back to
3: seriously. I had Brett Blakemore. I'm like, it's not his name.
0: NFL free agents.
1: This recent Super Bowl losing wide receiver and his cornerback brother are both free agents. Yes.
3: Stephon Diggs.
4: That's right.
1: That's three for you, JG. You tied Blakemore at 10. Where are you headed? Got one more left.
3: Center.
1: Center?
3: Center.
1: Okay. All right. 1 second here. Albeit in a loss, this player blocked a potential Wemby game winner at the end of the
3: game.
1: Zach Gardzi first.
3: Zach, go to the
1: rewind, go to the replay, Zach.
0: I think he started it.
3: You giving it to me?
1: Yeah.
3: Chet Holmgren.
4: That's right.
3: Who has nothing for Wemby, by the way.
1: That
0: nobody no. does.
3: Nothing.
1: I don't think anybody
0: nobody
1: does.
0: In the world
1: You're
0: does.
1: At 13
3: I'd
1: points.
3: I'd stop wearing sunglasses inside all the time if I looked like that.
0: Wow.
3: That's just me.
1: You want
0: you act like he transferred to Wyzetta or something as a child.
3: Gonzaga's close enough.
1: You want one last one?
3: I don't like the Thunder. I think they're all a bunch of front runners.
0: I agree with you.
3: So
0: they're foul baiters.
3: Now, Caruso, I would love to have
0: him on
3: the
0: team. I'd put
3: him on
0: my team any day, yeah.
3: Yeah, but I absolutely hate him.
0: Yeah, I agree.
3: But yeah.
0: I don't hate him as much as some of the others on that team.
3: I don't like how the Thunder play. Brett knows this. I don't like anything about it. What are the categories?
1: You want to do one more in center of attention?
3: Yes, please.
0: But Chet's one of the most likable on the team.
3: Is he though? I mean, that's great.
0: He's not the foul baiting that the other ones
3: he
0: do.
3: He flops his head all over the place.
0: Really?
3: Yeah, it's bad. I mean, no one's as bad as SGA in that regard, but...
0: What category are we doing?
1: Center of attention.
0: Okay.
1: One more. PA once preferred this fellow Kentucky player to Karl Anthony Towns in the 2015 NBA draft.
3: Oh. Gardzi.
1: Yes.
3: Is it Michael Kidd-Gilchrist? Oh. He was 2012.
4: Damn it!
1: Either of you?
0: I don't know my Kentucky center. Sorry.
3: I think I got it again.
2: Brett?
1: One?
2: Is it AD? Anthony Davis?
1: No.
2: Where'd he go?
3: He was 2012, too. Oh, these are centers.
1: Yeah.
0: Hence the category.
3: Yeah. Sorry.
0: Center.
3: You mentioned Towns. I don't know.
1: Willie Cauley-Stein?
3: I had three names.
4: That's right.
1: I tried.
0: I like that 91 Braves category a lot better.
3: That was a hard one.
1: Tenna, you have 26, JG 13, Blakemore 10. We have one more in the free agents category. Otherwise, we have Rye's sense of humor.
3: Rye's sense of humor.
1: Austin, Minnesota native, won the Open in 1996.
3: Gardzi.
1: Yes.
3: Tom Lehman.
4: That's right.
1: Stay there?
3: Yeah. That's his brother at the Masters. Nice guy. Ding. Available to anybody.
1: This golfer won the 2009 PGA Championship at Hazeltine. It was Gardzi first.
3: Y.E. Yang.
4: That's right.
1: You're charging. You're up to 16.
3: Rye.
1: This Englishman won the 2013
3: Gardzi.
1: Open. Yes.
3: Ooh, no. Luke Donald?
1: I'll finish the...
3: Oh, I think I know it now.
1: Also lost to Rory in sudden death last... Yes.
2: Justin Rose.
4: That's right.
1: You're up to 13. You want to stay with Rye?
2: Yeah.
1: This player won the U.S. Open in 2023.
2: Brett.
1: Yes.
2: Wyndham Clark.
1: Okay.
4: That's right.
0: Wow.
3: Brett's a guy that doesn't like to hit driving range balls off of a mat. He has to have grass.

0: So it makes sense.
1: And doesn't know where any of those are.
2: Yeah, he has to have grass. His game is so nuanced and dialed in that hitting off a mat, it's going to mess with him.
3: All right.
2: It's the kind of player he is.
3: So after categories. Oh,
1: hey. I still had one NFL free agent.
3: I got one NFL free agency question here. All right. So for 4 points, and then we're done with categories. Rodgers just found a job, but this Super Bowl winning QB is still a free agent after a year on the East Coast.
2: Whoa. Oh, can I get this?
3: Yeah, you're back in.
2: Guardsy?
3: Yes.
2: Russell Wilson?
4: That's right.
1: Wow.
2: Man. Sorry, I wasn't thinking.
3: No, big hit. That's sweet. So after categories, Ted is still in the lead with 26 because I basically gave him an entire category to himself. And I apologize for that, but it's all good. JG with 20 and Blake Moore with 17. Now it is time for
5: Hail Mary.
3: So I have three simple questions here. And they all include two answers. So basically, name as your buzzer, and you'll get 10 points for the first one. You'll get an additional 10 for the second one.
1: Wow. That's anyone's game.
3: So with the scores as they are, indeed, a Hail Mary at the buzzer could change something for one of you. All right, the first Hail Mary question. Two players led the Minnesota Wild with 15 points, matching 4 goals and 11 assists each. Name them.
1: Brandon? Are you talking about the playoffs here?
3: Yes.
1: Oh, Kirill Kaprizov?
4: That's right.
1: Quinn Hughes?
4: That's right.
3: Nicely done. Total of 20 for you there. You're up to 46.
2: Did someone tell you that Tenen needed his confidence, like his tires pumped a little bit, and like, let's give him some layups?
3: Hey, I love Tenen. I didn't try to do that.
2: Brett should have gotten that, too.
6: Yeah, I should have.
2: I mean, we all should have gotten
4: that. I was waiting
2: I was
4: for
2: confused,
4: like something
2: though.
4: Else.
2: Yeah, I was confused, per usual.
3: Two answers. First one, 10. Second one, extra 10.
2: Okay? Got it.
3: All right. Adrian Peterson joins two other running backs in the Vikings Ring
1: Brandon.
3: Of Honor. Yes.
1: Chuck Foreman.
4: That's right.
1: Oh, boy.
3: Well, you've won, so. 3.
1: Let's go. That's not him,
3: 2.
1: Is it? It's not Robert Smith.
3: No, it's not. Bill Brown.
2: I was going to say, can we guess? Oh, we can't?
3: It's over for you.
2: Well, I know. I'd still like to keep it tight. Okay. Yeah, Bill Brown.
3: All right. And then finally, this one specifically for Justin Gard.
2: Chris Strokes.
3: Name the top two Twins in home runs thus far this season.
1: Brandon.
3: Yes.
1: Byron Buxton.
4: That's
2: God,
4: right.
2: Who cares? Who cares?
1: And it's not Royce Lewis.
2: AaronGleeman.com? Are we selling subscriptions?
1: Well, this is the problem, right?
3: Everybody subscribed to AaronGleeman.com.
1: I fear I'm not going to get the first name correct. Is it Josh Bell?
3: No, it was Ryan Jeffers with 7. Which, by the way,
2: he got hurt last night.
3: Buxton's hurt. Jeffers, I think, like sprained his wrist last night. Royce is taking the green line to St. Paul. I think
1: Fort Myers, according to Meets Us.
3: I'm just going to give a bonus 20 to JG for saying who cares, because that is the correct answer.
2: I mean, come
3: as
2: on.
3: It pertains
2: what
3: to.
2: What are we doing?
3: Tenna wins. He had 56.
1: Thank you for putting that together.
3: Thanks for playing.
1: No, I know that was a lot of work.
2: Great job putting
1: you
2: it together.
1: You are appreciated. We love you.
3: I don't need that. But it was fun getting you guys together. And I'm sorry that I inadvertently created strife.
1: No, it was my own fault.
2: It wasn't that inadvertent. It didn't seem like he was hesitant to go down that road.
1: No.
3: I think he was actually...
2: It was my own fault.
3: I think he was looking for an outlet.
1: It was my own fault, and I don't regret it.
3: That stumped the snob back at least for a day, maybe never again. Maybe the next time I fill in, we shall see. And as always,
1: if you ever want to get together and just talk 91 Braves Twins, I will do an entire hour.
2: I could do it. Yeah, we should do a podcast.
1: Let's do a podcast, a special one-off podcast.
3: 91 Braves podcast.
2: Sid Breen. He was Pirates.
1: Oh, he was awful.
2: Yeah.
3: 1:15 today, we're going to see you again, right?
1: Yeah, you'll both be back, so appreciate that. Program password Invitational, you two versus Halvey and Fallness.
3: So we are playing Halvey and Fallness.
1: If you win, you take on
3: Halvey's
1: Common
3: tricky.
1: And Cove.
3: Halvey's tricky. Fallness is moody. Feel good today? I mean, where's your head at with this? I
2: don't know. It's fine. Yeah, it just depends on the words. You and I have a pretty good vibe.
3: Sure.
2: We've got a good history, I think. So I think we'll be fine. You just never know.
3: Yeah, no, I think we're going to be okay. So that's at 1:15 today as part of the program password.
2: Halvey's such a wild card. You just don't know what Halvey's coming.
3: No, it's either Rip Van Halvey or he has something in the back, like the neuron just fires and boom.
2: Yes.
3: Like, whoa.
2: Yeah.
3: He'll surprise
1: Depends
3: you.
1: If the red wires or black wires are crossed up at all.
2: That's exactly right.
3: Absolutely. Thank you, gentlemen. I appreciate
2: thank
3: it.
2: You.
3: Anything big on Bumper to Bumper today?
2: Today, Lou Nanny's in studio, which is a rare treat.
3: Oh, that's cool.
2: It's cabin season, so he's back in town. He's making the trip over from Wisconsin, and Mitch Lawrence to talk about Wemby and the National Basketball Association.
3: No, that's going to be great.
2: And what we saw last night, which was an epic game. What a night last night was. Game 7.
3: Yeah.
2: I actually watched it. It was unbelievable. Not a very good goal to end it, though. That was a buzzkill. You know what they say? Every shot's a good shot in overtime. Just remember that.
3: Well, that's, again, it just frustrates me about my hate. Shooting the puck on net, there is a risk of scoring a goal. And I would say, though, on the replay, it was kind of a sneaky snipe a little bit. I mean, he threaded it. It's
2: yeah,
3: still,
2: for sure.
3: You know,
1: he changed the angle on his shot. It was a knuck puck.
3: We'll just let Tenna take over for us here.
1: That spot between like kind of the leg pad that. And the glove
3: yeah.
2: vulnerable.
1: Is a very tricky spot for... I wish kids would watch it and go, oh, we can actually shoot in that spot because they always want to go bar down when they're younger.
3: Didn't Jesper struggle with that in game one?
1: They probably won't stop until you get to like Bantams in high school. If they can get it to the crossbar, they will.
3: Well, yeah, because it's cool to lift the puck.
1: Well, because in squirts it works because the goalies aren't tall enough.
2: Right,
1: yeah.
2: Because they're squirts.
3: Isn't it cool to lift the puck, though?
1: It is.
2: If you can do it right.
1: But, you know, in the score sheet the next day, it doesn't tell you where the puck went in.
3: Mm-hmm. That's a fair point. All fair points. Thank you for that analysis, courtesy of Larry Mondello guy. That stumped the snob. Final segment.
2: Ten and I, by the way.
3: Oh, yeah.
2: Ten and I, we purposely did this so that you could actually hit a straddle on a break time during 9 to noon. So we wanted you to break at 11:42 so that you could maximize your average quarter hour.
3: I appreciate it. That is the Fan.
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19: 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Twins get a win last night, 6-3 over the Houston Astros. They had a rain delay of 2 hours in the fifth inning, but they were able to get it in, and they were helped out by this guy.
20: At the belt, delivers. Hit high in the air, left field, might have a chance, back, and out of here! Bell with an opposite field, two-run homer. Twins lead 3-0.
19: Yeah, that was his second home run of the night. He went 3-for-4. Twins back in action tonight. Zebby Matthews pitching for the Twins. They will try to take the second game of the series against the Astros and try to win three games in a row. 6 o'clock is the pregame show on KFGO. The Redhawks back in action tonight after their first loss of the season, 7-6 yesterday to Cleburne. And game 6 of that seven-game series against the Railroaders tonight in Texas. 6:45 is the pregame show at Jack Michaels. With your Fan Sports Hit, I'm Derek Hanson.
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23: 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The NFL expected to award the 2028 draft in Minneapolis. Wild goalie Philip Gustafson will undergo hip surgery. 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
26: You know, Nordo, I don't know about you, but when I saw Wembanyama pull up from the logo, tie the game at 108 with about 30 seconds left. I saw the future of the league, the next 15 years, the next LeBron, the next MJ. You can't tell me a 7-4 guy who's draining threes won't be winning championships and making big bucks for this league.
3: Yeah.
26: Let me know.
3: Yeah, no, I couldn't agree with you more. And kind of, I mean, not a ton of topics throughout the show today as we look back if we were doing the post-game 9 to noon. Big thanks to Jordan Leopold for being in studio, having fun catching up, not just on the Wild, but awesome Game 7 last night, Canadiens and the Buffalo Sabres. The Canadiens moving on. Marty St. Louis, who one day back in time was just a tiny dude that nobody thought could play hockey, and now he's HOF, wins a cup, sadly at the expense of Leo's Flames in the 0-4 season. But and now he's the bench boss for Montreal, and they move on to face a Canes team that hasn't played a game in like almost 2 weeks. So I think game one is the 21st, which would make that on Thursday. So Canes and Avs, maybe, and you're on your own after that. Game one of that series, Golden Knights and Avs, starts tomorrow. So we'll have those things to talk about as fodder, but our team's not in it. So kind of looking elsewhere was kind of the frame today. And just an unbelievable game one last night with Spurs and the Thunder. And as I noted, and just kind of the way you heard from that talk back, just kind of laying it out, we don't belong there. That's not for us, what we saw last night. And frustrated by the flopping Thunder, frustrated by just having no answer for that 7-4 unicorn and those guards, and as good as Castle is, he still fouls every time when he runs to the hoop with his left arm out. Annoys me to no end, but he's good. Dylan Harper, just like his dad, gritty, mean, just incredibly clutch in moments. He's a rising star. We don't belong there. And that's kind of where we come to grips is we had, and that was, you know, PA brought it up. I can't remember whether it was Thursday or Friday last week, but he was talking about, you know, kind of, I just thought, you know, kind of the semantics conversation of is this Wild team that we just saw, is it the best team that this franchise has ever assembled? Well, what's your concept of best, right? The best results this franchise has ever seen would be in 2003 when they go to won a couple game sevens just for the right to be handled by the Ducks. Their first and only conference final berth versus this team, of course, bowing out in the second round. You know, more talented team, surely, would be this incarnation of the Wild, but the results, the winning, the grit, the chemistry that went together with that operation in 03, again, just kind of arguing, I guess, semantics in some ways. In the end, as good as this team was, maybe the most talented team in the history of Wild hockey, when it came down to it, sure, we were missing Ek and Brodin, and that meant a ton. But we didn't stack up with the Avs. In some ways, we don't belong to be in this series that starts tomorrow night with the Golden Knights. And we knew what was in front of us. Man, if we can just get through Colorado, it's almost like a step down in class. And maybe that's the case. But you don't think the best team in hockey saw that as well? Playoff format here, and here's what, you know, we would have had a chance to play the Avs in the conference finals instead of the second round, probably preferred. It appears as though we weren't going to have Ek and Brodin for that eventual series anyway. Injuries, but we got work to do. And it was fun listening to Billy G yesterday. I got a call from a buddy last night while I was just straining over, pouring over the prep involved for Stump the Snob. And he just kind of hit me. I don't know, maybe he found an edible somewhere, but he's just like, dude, when's the last time we had two GMs, two decision makers in this town who are not just willing to take big swings to make their teams better, but they've kind of proven that they can and that they will do whatever it takes to get this team to the next level. The Wolves don't belong at that table with the Spurs and Thunder today. But if you believe in Tim Connelly, you believe that he's going to, one way or another, take that home run swing this summer to find a way to get an invitation to the party. And similarly with Bill Guerin, already proving it with the Quinn Hughes trade, whatever he can do to put this team in a better spot to win games, he's going to attempt to do it. So our teams are out, and we're sitting here in awe of Wemby and SGA and what could have been. We're in awe of McKinnon and McCarr and these, vacationing Hurricanes. But this summer is actually going to be pretty awesome to have two squads that are not just part of trade and free agency fodder, but maybe right in the thick of it. That's super cool. Thank you, Brett.
0: Thank you,
3: 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The Grum is next, and 115, program password. I'll be back with JG. We're just going to house Halvey and Faulness. 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
0: from
19: coming up today on the Jack Michaels Show. We'll talk about the amazing performance by Wemby and the Spurs against OKC in double overtime. The Twins get a win after a long rain delay. The Red Hawks' first loss of the season. All that and more. The Jack Michaels Show at noon, right here on The Fan.
1: With your Ag News, I'm Farm and Ranch Director Sarah Heinrich. Demand for ground pork continues to grow, driven by its versatility in the kitchen and its role as a gateway protein for younger consumers learning to cook with pork. Gen Z and millennial consumers are leading in both purchase frequency and annual spending. Neil Hall, Director of State and Regional Marketing with the National Pork Board, said they are working with retailers to ensure ground pork is prominently placed and easy for shoppers to find in the meat case.
2: That shopper that's buying grinds is in a grinds mindset. So if ground pork isn't with the other proteins, think beef, poultry, then it's probably not even going to be in the consideration set. Younger consumers migrate to grinds. They know what to do with it, right? It's lasagna, it's egg roll in a bowl, it's pot stickers, it's all of those things that you use grinds for. And we know that younger consumers usually buy two grinds. So when they're shopping, they've got two grinds in the cart. We just want to make sure that first one is ground pork.
1: Hall said one area they stress as critical to the retailers is the fat to lean call out on the label.
2: And our data shows that when ground pork has a fat to lean call out, those items are growing, and they're growing double digit. So 80-20 is growing double digit, 90-10 is growing even at a faster rate. And we know that on items that don't have a fat to lean call out on the package, those are declining. So that's the biggest opportunity is, one, make sure that you've got a fat to lean call out on the label. The other is have options for the consumer. Don't just have an 80-20.
1: Nearly 43% of ground pork in the meat case is not labeled with a fat lean ratio, leading to declining volume shares.
2: For the summer, we're shifting into summer grilling. It's all going to be about flavor and convenience, right? I mean, we have to win summer grilling, and then in the fall, we'll transition where it's going to be flavor and comfort, right? It's all about gatherings, whether it be a tailgate party at your favorite college or favorite NFL team, or it's the holiday gathering with family and friends.
1: The Taste What Pork Can Do consumer brand campaign highlights ground pork and seasonal favorites. Data shows that by expanding ground pork offerings by just a couple of SKUs can generate $80 million in new retail sales for the industry. Adding two more items like a 90-10 fat to lean ratio can bring in $50 million, and adding forms like patties or meatballs can capture the remaining $30 million. With your Ag News, I'm Farm and Ranch Director Sarah Heinrich for the Growing Harvest Ag Network.
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4: Victor Wembanyama's 41-point, 24-rebound performance last night in the Spurs' double OT win in Oklahoma City reminded me of LeBron James back in 2007, ripping off 48 points, including 25 straight, as the Cavs beat the Pistons in the 2007 Eastern Conference Final. Wemby, 22. LeBron was 22 at that time. Both felt like huge moments. I'm Nick Costos.
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22: Good afternoon. I'm KFGO Chief Meteorologist Tom Szymanski. Clear areas of frost later on tonight. Low near 30, winds will become south under 8. There are frost and freeze headlines for the region later tonight into the mid-morning tomorrow. Mostly sunny and becoming breezy tomorrow. Areas of frost early in the morning. 67 south winds picking up to 12 to 26. Thursday, partly sunny and breezy. Low near 46 with a high near 73.
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0: to me. Good contact and some line drives, and here's one into straightaway center field. Matthews going back, and that ball is gone. It's buried into the junipers for a home run. Well, there you have it. First home run in 31 games for Josh Bell, and he pokes it to the deepest part of this ballpark for a 1-0 Twins lead.
1: The belt delivers. Hit high in the air. Left field might have a chance back. And out of here. Bell with an opposite field. Two-run homer. Twins lead 3-0. I'm going to trade this
2: life for fortune and fame. We know how strong he is and the ability to impact the baseball. And, you know, the one thing about Josh Bell is when he gets hot, he can get really hot quickly. And then another big RBI coming up late, which really good game for him. The girls come easy and the drugs come cheap.
3: Well, I'll stay skinny as we just won't. Spurs got numbers hungry now behind the plate. 5-on-4. Wemby's going to pull a deep three.
4: Oh, my goodness. Oh. A logo shot. Hey,
3: I want to be a rock star. Castle. Lobbing. He's unbelievable, folks. He's unbelievable. Like Elvis without the tassels. I hate body guys that love to beat up. Dick, gotta go quick. Williams dead weapon.
4: What?
3: Engulfs the ball. Shot clock is off. Harper is fouled.
5: Press my ass with the latest fashion. Get a front door key to the Playboy mansion.
6: And taken by Alexander Kerrion. Headmans the puck. Shot. Score! Montreal! Wins game 7. Alex Newhook.
7: Oh, yes, a lot of rock stars last night on a Monday night of action going on the world of sports. Derek Hansen with you in studio. Jack Michaels on the road with the FM Redhawks. He had a school day affair yesterday, and I know down in Texas, I'm sure you were, although kind of a lot of the state was probably taking in that game last night. Holy cow.
8: Yeah. I would say the rumbling you heard, Derek, was from south of here where I'm at, and that was in San Antonio, or maybe north of here in Oklahoma City where I'm at.
7: Right.
8: It was rumbling in both spots. But, yeah, that was incredible. It was good to have a school day game, selfishly speaking, because we had a 2.5-hour game yesterday. Unfortunately, the Red Hawks suffered their first loss, but I'll tell you, they had a chance to get that one too. Yeah. But golly, got back to the hotel and you know how we just been a long trip, but strung a lot of games, or people had maybe work day and maybe a long weekend and a Monday. But then you've got they're like, oh, the Spurs and the Thunder game 1 is on. I think I'll take that in. And then you just get treated to a the game 1 of a slugfest, back and forth, resilient shot making. You know, everything that was embodied in that, it was game 1. So it was really kind of neat to finish with that, if that's what people finished with last night. I did, and then it was like, wow, okay, this is a good way to wrap up a Monday right here.
7: You know, it's interesting because I'm listening to the NBC highlights there with Mike Tirico and Reggie Miller and the gang. And I think when a lot of people, like if you're an Oklahoma City Thunder fan, you're probably, oh, it's kind of like we always hear about with all, everyone loves Aaron Rodgers. And I think when it comes down, you can speak this to as an announcer, it's like, you're calling the excitement of something miraculous, right? It's not like you're pulling for anyone at all. It's just that what you're seeing right now with Wemby and all that, it's like nothing we've ever seen. A guy who's, 7'5" and shooting Caitlin Clark three-pointers, are you kidding me?
8: I you know, it's a great point, and maybe for a Touch Club question coming up, what I will say, you can chime in. And Derek, you and I have asked this in a number of ways. It's hard not, from an announcer's standpoint, it would be hard to not have a mention of him, like, every time down the floor on both ends of the lane, because he affects the game on both sides. So from a Tirico standpoint, or if you're doing play-by-play, you're always aware of Wembanyama, because you just have to be, And Tirico, if you watched it last night, to your point, there's not much more you can say it. The English language has a lot of words. A lot of words. My father was an English teacher. A lot of words. But you kind of, you can almost feel like announcers running out of words or phrases. That's when you know, like when MJ was doing stuff, you're, what are you done? What are you using? Great, miraculous, unbelievable. Haven't seen that before. I mean, you just run out of things to say. And it's really the sign of Derek that we are seeing something, as you and I have talked, discussed now many times, that we are living in an era now where he's playing in the NBA, and we don't know, we're just enjoying. Hopefully you're just kind of enjoying it, or if you just like him, which some people could do, you're just like him, but you can't deny what the impact he has in the game. So I'm sitting here in between mid-morning, writing notes, prepping for a game, watching Bar Rescue, by the way. That John Taffer tried to but anyway, and I'm thinking, what other era have people done this? Like my late father and mother, your parents or grandparents, you know, when did they watch something or listen to a game on radio and be like you and I are right now? Like, who is that? Who is it? Was it a gymnast? You know, was it a Evel Knievel? You know, or is that just a brave? Was that different? Was it Wilt Chamberlain? You know, what? Who is it in your era that you really honestly can compare Wembanyama? And I don't even know if it's this is going to be sacrilegious. I don't even know if it's necessarily Michael, Derek, because of the athleticism that we now see with a lot of guys. You know, Vince Carter could get up and double clutch, Dominique Wilkins. Michael, I get it. So I don't know how to compare or pinpoint or make a parallel or analogy or any kind of anecdote that could directly compare what we're watching with Wembanyama. And I know that was a long way to describe that, Derek, but I'm just trying, you know, you and I were talking off air. He comes down and, you know, I heard the cut. He buries a three. You know, the great thing was that Jed Holmgren blocked his shot, you know, to send it to overtime, which, like, oh, wow, that'll boy, Chet. But, you know, he's doing reverse dunks because he's as tall as the Empire State Building.
7: Yeah.
8: He doesn't even know. He doesn't even look at the rim, Derek. He's doing it with left hand. He's doing it off balance. He rolls it like you and I would at Chuck E. Cheese or Papa Shot.
7: It's Nerf Hoop. You know, it's like Nerf Hoop in my living room when I was in sixth grade pretending to be Willie Burton. I mean, just that's
8: right.
7: That's the thing I can't get over. And no, and to your point, I just, and I think there's a couple things here because there's some great athletes. You think we just have never seen anything like that. Beyond the good athlete and what he does, I think the question I think I would ask is, what type of specimen did you see that you're like, well, we've never seen. It's like Andre the Giant, yeah, when you'd walk into the ring in the WWF, yeah, right? You know, I mean, that type of thing. Or even just like, I think that, and on the opposite side of things, I think that's kind of why people were so enamored with kind of a shorter fire hydrant guy like let's say a Scataboo with the Arizona State and the Giants, right? I mean, here's this short little white guy that's, you know, knocking people right over like Sonic the Hedgehog, right? I mean, that, and so right, you have that. And I think that's why people really like Spud Webb is like, what? He's five, what? And he's dunking. I mean, yeah. So I think it's the physical specimen of stuff that we haven't seen before that people are intrigued with as well.
8: We've seen tall people. Yeah, that's a great thought. On the other end, Anthony Webb, you know, we saw him win a dunk contest or go up and just slant like, wow, you know. Now, you know, as he navigated during a game, or even a Muggsy Bogues, you know, what he was able to do on the other end of that. But, and we've seen 7'7", we've seen 7'5", we've seen 7'3", 7'2", 7'6", we've right, seen Manute Bol. You know, we've seen all this. So it's not, that isn't, you know, you're in awe of his size, but it's not like, that's not what probably bowls you over. You know, okay, he's tall, great. It's what he does. Yeah. It's like you weren't seeing Yao Ming as good as he was and stronger, you know, bigger specimen. We weren't seeing him do that. That, to me, Derek, is what separates and what begs us to ask the question. I like the word specimen. What athletic specimen or that we've just been in awe of. And again, he's young, so I always say it's not fair because we want to put him at a ceiling, and he talks a little chop every now and then and shoves and tries to go through screens. And, you know, he's navigating his way. But I'll tell you, he's doing it. And that to me is what I'm in awe of. It's not the fact that he's 7'5" or whatever, 7'4". It's what he does in that frame. You know, a lot of people that grow up, and you mentioned Andre the Giant, usually their either lifespan is cut short because they deal with, you know, unusual growth, or they have a thyroid or some type of thing that has made that body, or maybe a Marfan syndrome where, you know, your joints are, you know, but it seems like this dude must have, I would love to see his growth, Derek. Like, I guess I could Google that sometime later, but like chronologically where his spurts were, because he seems to play in that frame like he just kind of came along and, you know, and he didn't have the awkwardness must have been a short period because he seems pretty fluid.
7: Yeah. Well, and I think that to your point, I mean, I just can't see any coach in the 80s looking at a guy like him and saying, you're not dribbling the ball up the court. You're not shooting threes. What are you talking about?
8: No, yeah.
7: You are going to stand on the block and you're going to block shots, get rebounds. I don't even care for your score. That's the old school stubborn, you know, I'm a basket. Where this day and age, thankfully, they do let him play a little bit in a different way because it would be cheated of something that we've never really seen. It's an interesting time. I give Gilgeous Alexander a lot of, I guess, as a, you know, he was able to get to hoops at some times, unlike, you know, what we saw in the last round. But on the last round, I mean, do we look at it because, you know, the sky is falling in Minnesota sports. I haven't talked to you since we had a show Friday, you know, when we, you know, that we're hoping the Wolves could extend this to at least a game 7 to go down to San Antonio. And they got the doors blown off by a team that was shooting 65% from the field by the time the fourth quarter started. It dropped off a little bit when the scrubs were missing shots at the end. But do we look at it and go, well, this just might be a team of destiny with the inside-outside game they have with Wemby. And then those, you know, the unfortunate thing about the Spurs, we're not talking enough about the big shots that like Castle and Vassell and, you know, Fox does. I mean, they are so talented, but so much focus is on Wemby, we're forgetting about some up-and-coming superstars that are with that team right now.
8: They're right. They're young. And then Fox obviously has got some experience. But and the exclamation point, they beat Oklahoma City on their floor without Fox.
7: Yeah.
8: And turn the ball over late, right, where a guy like Fox maybe is a little bit more composed and can maybe close the game out. And they didn't. And they still won. And to the Wolves' point, and I felt this as that series with Minnesota and San Antonio was going on. And if it were a boxing match that were 7 rounds, and, you know, cut me, Mick, you know, the Wolves with some of the injury or even not being at full strength, it's man alive, you're thinking, man, they survived that round. They got that round. And by the time you get into round 5, you know, or round 6 of that thing, I mean, you are everything, your margin for error is done because you're, so I almost saw that. You could almost feel that, like, and then probably thinking, well, I'm sure some people thought, well, even if the Wolves do pull off this miracle of beating San Antonio, what do they have left for Oklahoma? It almost felt like a marathon runner that was just trying to get to that last 2 miles, you know. So, again, for the Wolves to, and I get it, everybody wants, you know, to Rudy get out of here, Julius trade him, of course we're hearing all this thing and bring so-and-so in. But maybe you're right. Maybe in retrospect, thinking that matchup against that Spurs team with weapons at a guard spot, where if you go small, okay, great, but they've got good guards too. If you go big, great, but they've got a big that might be better than yours. You know, maybe, they just lost to a really good team and gave them a good battle.
7: Yep.
8: Period.
7: Yeah, for sure. Let's go to Karnak. Kyle's with us here on line 2. Hello, Kyle. How are you doing on the Jack Michaels Show today? And it's a Monday, so we open up with the Monday song Rock Star, and Dr. Phil is expected to join us coming up. So what's going on, Kyle?
9: Yeah, happy Tuesday to you guys. Glad to be on. I haven't been on since last week, excuse me, Friday, when I was predicting that the Wolves would in no way lose game 6.
7: Yeah.
9: And that went over quite well. And, you know, just watching Wemby and the Spurs last night, I mean, you know, the Wolves are my favorite pro team, and honestly, I never really thought we'd even get to this point where they were a consistent playoff team all the years watching Luke Rittenour at point and all that. And, you know, and you're talking about Wemby, is everything he does, you know, I really can't think of a comparison. I mean, if he was a baseball player, I think he'd be a six-tool player. I think you'd have to make up an extra tool that this guy does because he just does everything. I mean, the logo three pull-up last day, what are you supposed to do? Are you supposed to jump on him? I mean, if he's just going to drain that. So it is incredible. And just going into this offseason as a Wolves fan, you know, Tim Connelly has done such a good job building his roster to beat the Nuggets, and he's accomplished that. You know, and now he's going to have to build something trying to beat the Spurs. I mean, I don't even know where you would begin.
7: What
9: trying
7: do you
9: to
7: do?
9: Stop Wemby. I mean, do you just go, well, we're just going to dominate them on their good guards. We're going to shut down their guards and then just have, you know what I mean? Do you just try to stop everyone else? Because what are you going
7: to
9: do?
7: I think, to your point about the logo three, and I don't know if you agree with this, Jack, but I think you just have to try to force him outside, and if he beats you with threes, then you just shrug your shoulders because, you know what I'm getting at? Because, I mean, if he's going inside, you have no chance, right? I mean, because he's more physical than he looks because he's so skinny, and he's only going to get bigger that way, and he's just so fluid, and his arms are so long. It's beyond not just his height, it's his wingspan is probably one of the longest we've ever seen.
9: And first of all, bless you.
10: Yeah, and bless you, Karnak Kyle, for, and as we all, when we say something that doesn't come through, we just own up to it and go on. So bless your heart. You own that. That was good. Here's the other thing I see with Wemby, because you're right, Derek. I agree with you. Push him out. Wemby shooting 15 threes tonight is probably an advantage, you'd like to think, to the opposition. But I watch when he gets that 15-foot post, quote-unquote, post touch, or maybe at the hash touch inside, and you see a weak side or a strong side double come because, you know, they kind of flash over to him, and I'm thinking, oh, they're going to bottle him up. Wemby's so smart. He does – well, of course, he's 7'4", so I don't know what bringing the ball down means. What, does he bring it down to 7 feet, you know? But he doesn't – he's smart enough most of the time to realize he feels that double – and he gets that ball up so it doesn't get poked and knocked away. Maybe on that one shot in overtime, on that desperation, he got a touch. But he gets that out, and then he gets into his reverse mode because he's agile enough. And then it's just the reach. Now he's lunging over, again, to nerf hoop, pop a shot. And his shot is not a degree of necessary difficulty. He's just putting in the circumference of where that hoop is. You know, so even when teams double on him, if you don't double hard and pinch him, it's over. It's just over. You know, he does a lot of things well, but I agree. Push him out, make him shoot threes, but San Antonio's smart enough to never, you know, regardless of their spacing, not to lend it to that. So, yeah, I don't know if there is a comparison. I just don't.
9: I guess one part of his game that isn't necessarily bad but could improve is just distributing and passing. I mean, if Wemby can get to the point where he's like Joker with that court vision and the no look when guys start to double team him, I mean, if he can start dropping dimes too.
7: I thought we saw a lot of that in the Wolves game. I mean, I think. I mean, he would pop it in and pop it back out to Cass or Vassell a lot, I thought. I mean,
10: what's missing, guys? Derek, you know what's missing with Wemby? I just thought of it. Because Kareem Abdul-Jabbar had a shot you couldn't block. Is that the next step? Like a 15-foot sky hook?
7: Yeah, but he does it, but it ends up his fingers touch the rim. We call it a dunk.
10: That's why I said a 15-foot sky hook, not a 7.
7: I still think he can touch it.
9: He shoots like a Michael Jordan in Space Jam from half court. That's basically what it's like, you know.
10: Clearly Neil and the Globetrotters from half court, yeah.
7: Well, very
9: thanks
7: good.
9: For having me on, guys. I got work here to do, but thanks for having me on.
7: Thank you for calling in. Well, we'll talk to Dr. Phil in a little bit. We got a couple of things to talk about. The Twins get a win last night. Two-hour rain delay. Josh Bell with two home runs, as you heard in the open. We got a Twins minute coming up here. But then the bad news is Ryan Jeffers, kind of his wrist got a little bit dinged up, and hopefully it's nothing. Worst sport to probably have a wrist injury, right, is baseball. I mean, whether you're a pitcher or you're a hitter, that's not what you want to hear, right? So that's not good.
10: And I know that with Doc coming up, Derek, and I guess for the Test Club, we'll stay off, I guess, or Wimby and thing like that. But I've got a Test Club question today that talks that I'm going to label in-game high-low. That's going to be my in-game high-low or moment high-low. And here it is, Derek, on the baseball front, and good for the Twins and Bell, tough news to hear from Jeffers. If you followed baseball yesterday, the A's JT Ginn, pitcher, had a no-hitter last night. He's out in L.A. in Anaheim. And the A's are no-hitting the Angels. And JT Ginn's got a no-hitter going into the ninth. In the ninth inning, he gave up a knock and then Neto a home run. So he had a no-hitter going in the ninth inning. He ends up getting walked off. They lose the game 2-1 on a walk-off home run, and JT Ginn was just brilliant, had a no-hitter through the night. So to me, that is a high and a low. And here's a little extra muscle for you as far as the history buffs out there. The last time the Angels had been no-hit, and they weren't last night, they almost were, was September 11th, 1999, when a guy named Eric Milton no-hit.
7: That was on a Saturday, sleepy Saturday morning, because there's a Gopher game that night, I do believe, at the Metrodome. I don't think I was at the game, but I remember, I think I was board hopping back when we used to, you know, I remember board hopping, I think, trying to squeeze in a football, like a college football game we're doing a little bit. I went to Larry Knutson's games. So we're like, I was like sweating trying to get this in, and then Erica pitched a gem that morning, so that's interesting.
10: Okay. I knew you would know it. I knew you would know it. It's the last time the Angels have been no-hit, which I think is the longest of any team. And here's another kicker for you, Derek. The last time the Angels have been no-hit at home, you got to go back to September 22nd, 1977, when the Rangers did it. Who threw that one? Burt Blyleven.
7: Okay.
10: The Rangers, wow. By the way. So there's a little history, but the game is high-low, in-game high-low. So JT Ginn had a no-hitter at the end of the ninth, ends up losing the game on a walk-off home, a two-run home run. That's from a high to a low. I don't know any other. I don't know how many high lows you can in-game think of, but go figure. That'll be my 35270 text question.
7: Let's kind of compare it to, I think, what it probably happens a lot, and I mean a lot, in the sport that took place last night in Buffalo, because I think When you get a team that maybe, you know, will tie it up late in the game, like you had with the Buffalo Sabres, I mean, they're down 2-0 most of the game, right? They tie it up late in the third period with, you know, 6 minutes left. It's 2-2. We're going to overtime. Place is going crazy. Then Montreal gets the – I mean, I think that right there took place in Game 7 last night in the Eastern Conference semifinals there with the Sabres and the Canadiens. You're down. You're at home.
10: Right.
7: The place is in frenzy. You get your third period goals. Boom. You lose in overtime. So, yeah.
10: That's a high-low. That's an in-game high-low. Yes. In fact, hockey probably does lend itself to that. The no-hitter, like it's you've been around no-hitters, Derek. Oh, They build. Now you're in the ninth and it's just building. Boom, hit. Boom, two-run walk-off. Now you're done.
7: Yep.
10: But hockey does deal to it. Yes, that's a good analogy.
7: Well, and I think I've seen it as well, you know, where, you know, when you come back like that, I've seen it over and over again, right? And many times, I mean, you think about it too, like Edina, they thought they had a pretty easy time with the Spuds, and the Spuds wouldn't go away, and boom, they went in overtime. So hockey can have that, I think, probably more than any other sport.
10: I'd imagine football, Derek, you might maybe take a lead late on a field goal, seconds remaining, ensuing kickoff, run back for a touchdown. I don't, just a scenario.
7: Well, I would say the biggest example of that, I probably have it in the highlight bank here, but would be the old Minneapolis Miracle. We got Sean Payton doing the skull chant, mocking the fans behind him and all that. And then a few plays later, Stephon Diggs. And I think that one, you know, you certainly was. I sometimes like to watch the YouTube channel of Saints fans reacting after that. Have you ever watched that? Sometimes search that on YouTube where they just have a compilation of people with like getting filmed watching the Minneapolis Miracle wearing black and gold. It's really something to see.
10: So. Okay, I'll watch that today. That's an in-game high-low.
7: Mm-hmm. That's pretty good. Okay, well, get to Dr. Phil here in just a little bit. 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
11: This is a Twins Minute. I'm John Vitas. The Twins started their series against the Houston Astros with a 6-3 win last night at Target Field. The story was designated hitter Josh Bell, who had entered the night batting just .210 with three homers through his first 44 games, but Bell went off. He had a homer to center, a homer to left, an RBI single to right, four RBIs in total to go with three hits, and Bell, who started slow, thinks this could be a sign of things to come.
12: Yeah, I mean, I had a rough stretch there with the punchies. That's not really part of my game, the multi-strikeouts, but once I got out of that, things started feeling a little bit better. Started squaring off the ball a little bit more, and hopefully the homers come in bunches, and you know I can look back after this month and be proud.
11: Ryan Jeffers continued to swing it well, a double and a run scored for him, but he did have to leave the game due to a wrist issue. This has been a presentation of the Treasure Island Baseball Network.
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15: 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NDSU recommends to aim at 150,000 established plants per acre. Seeding soybeans with 7 to 22 inch row spacing will have higher yield potential compared with 30 inch row spacing. 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
7: Well, the school day game yesterday for the FM Redhawks, everything's kind of jumbled around this week, and I felt like it's Wednesday all

0: anything during the commercial break there, Derek?
1: That was nice.
0: Doc said, well, it kind of snowed where I'm at. And Derek's like, yeah, it's kind of cool here. And I'm like, oh, it's 90 degrees here. In Texas, so
2: there's no place I'd rather be right now. That would be okay. That's for sure.
0: Right.
2: That's where we're sitting. I got to live vicariously through you right now. You know, Jack and I were talking a little bit earlier, Phil, just about the fact that Ryan Jeffers, a little bit of a wrist injury. You just heard that Twins minute there. And, boy, you hate to have that with a catcher, baseball, probably one of the toughest sports to have a wrist injury in.
3: Well, you know, you're exactly right. And the question is, what is the injury? Is it just a tendon thing? Is it a bone thing? Is it a ligament thing? All of those have completely different, you know, prognoses. But, you know, hopefully it's just something that's mild. It can be treated, you know, with a little therapy and a little shutdown time, and then he'll be back at it. But I'll tell you, wrists in baseball players can be very difficult to kind of sort out, and also, you know, difficult to treat effectively to let them get back on the playing field.
0: I got an injury for Doc, Derek, because 2 days ago, three here at Red Hawks, Doc, if you didn't know, they're on a 7-game series against Cleburne, so that's why we're down in Cleburne, Texas, and one of my favorite players, Peter Bookshaw, former Bison great, was advancing to third, going head first to try to beat out a tag. And I think he might have had the mitt on one hand, but the opposite one came in, you know, collides with the bag, head first, arms extended, and the ring finger on his right hand, I believe, maybe his right hand, ring finger dislocates, right? It's and you could just see right away that, oh, yeah. And I know Coaster, you know, and you can Peter's grabbing his finger there, and I think Chris leaned over and said, well, either you can pull it out or Alyssa's coming out here. She'll pull it out, you know that. But popped it back in place. The good news, no break, but you're going to be sidelined for a little bit to let some of that go down. So when someone dislocates a finger like that, Doc, and there's not a break, what other action is happening in that finger from tendons and all that that has to calm down and heal? And I don't think it would take too long before he gets that grip back and all that.
3: You know, the soft tissue around the joint is supported by ligaments and capsule. And so when you do that, and depending on what direction it goes, up, down, sideways, you know, you've got to let those tissues heal. But typically, you can tape it to the adjacent normal finger and allow, you know, motion to start so it doesn't get stiff on you. And that goes for a period of several weeks. And then you assess the stability. And once it's pretty stable and they've got full motion, then you can let it go. Okay, I'm going to get on my soapbox. I know I've talked about this to infinitum. The guys need to get away from head-first sliding. And I would tell Coaster, you should outlaw it. You can't do that. And the reason is there's too many things that happen head-first sliding, from concussions, broken necks, broken fingers, dislocated elbows. Give me an ankle sprain going in feet first, and I'm much easier to deal with that. It's very rare that you will break an ankle unless you have an immovable basis, which we don't have anymore, fortunately. But you just got to get rid of that head-first slide. There's too many things that affect a baseball player if you have an injury to the upper extremity with baseball. Lower extremity, we can work around pretty easily. We can make that happen. But head-first is difficult. And I'm sorry, Pete Rose, you know, kind of made that go. He made, you know, and did pretty well. Wow. But the reality is, you know, it's a risky slide to make, and I'm just going to end it at that.
0: It's funny, Doc, you're bringing that up, and Derek, literally after that, we're in the front of a bus, and or maybe on the way back to the hotel, or the next day, and Chris and I and Joe Dominic, bench coach, longtime baseball guy, and Robbie Lopez. That literally was our discussion because Chris has had that happen. Coaster's had that happen a couple of times. You know, once in the bigs, once in Legion Ball, or maybe once as a Red Hawk, once in Legion. So we started discussing that, and I know we bring up our dear friend for all of us, Maury Wills, but if you watch video of one of the greatest base runners in the history of the game, and we used to talk about a lot on the air, he would hook that back leg and then turn his body away to avoid tag. And so he would preach when he coached

0: with the Dodgers in base running, what Doc, what you just said. Number one, a lot of times you're not gaining any advantage, unless at first on a high throw. Maybe you get up underneath and you got to go down. But oftentimes, just on that motion, you're probably not gaining much more speed. And then secondly, what you said, the exposure you're having, even with mitts, I suppose, I don't know what that prevents, but that back hook slide and then that turn away to avoid tag is going to be probably more effective, in my opinion, and less injuries to the areas that you talked about, neck, head, fingers, and all that. So it's funny you bring it up. We literally had about a 10-minute conversation on that, Doc, on the bus.
1: Well, you tell Coaster my feelings, and I've expressed that to him in the past. But the reality is you don't get to that base any faster, whether you're going head first or whether you're going to do the hook slide. And the reality is the hook slide is probably better because where is the guy coming from that's probably going to tag you out at second base? He's coming from shortstop, right? So he's going to be on the other side of the bag. So if you do the hook slide,
0: left-handed batter,
1: advantage, you're on the outer side, so you got more room.
0: It is it's a thing in baseball. I know the bases are bigger now. I get that. We've got all these gadgets that we can wear. I mean, my goodness, a batter gets off, walks at home plate, and it's a 2-minute disrobe, ankle guard, wrist guard, pull the mitt out of your back pocket.
2: It looks like Ric Flair getting ready to have a match, taking off his robe and all that stuff. Yeah.
1: Well,
2: but
1: they look like hockey players.
0: Yeah. I was trying to think of the first guy that did that.
1: Yeah.
0: Like Ryan Klesko. I was trying to think of the first guy where elbow pad. Yeah.
1: And I get it. I mean, when they're throwing that baseball, 100 miles an hour, but more importantly, when they're hitting it back at the pitcher at 130 miles an hour, something's going to give. And it did over the weekend. That guy broke his fibula.
2: Was it Craig Biggio? Is that the first guy I remember? Who was it? Wasn't he? He's one of the ones that I remember first with saying this big hockey elbow pad looking thing that you'd see.
0: Yeah. But Biggio was there. I thought it was maybe a, I don't know why Klesko comes to mind too. But where you're like, wow, what's he got? Like, I mean, some of the old guys, like Mick used to wear like farmers hay bale throwing gloves back in the day. That was about all. They didn't have batting gloves back in the day, for goodness sake.
2: No.
1: And I think Canseco wore an elbow pad too.
2: That could be. He might be one of the first. You might be right on that. That's very true. Dr. Phil Johnson with us, a longtime orthopedic associates here in the Fargo-Moorhead area. Jack Michaels on the road with the FM Redux. Something I don't say very often. Game 6 of a 7-game series in baseball coming up tonight with Cleburne and the FM Redhawks. Derek Hanson in the studio. And let me ask you this about they had the big exit interview with General Manager Billy Guerin and John Hines, the coach for the Minnesota Wild. And I thought this when I saw this second season of quarterback, third season of what they did on Netflix, kind of following guys around, wide receiver is the second one. But Kirk Cousins, we didn't know how beat up he was his first year with the Falcons. Safe to say, Jack, until you watch that. I mean, he didn't play well, but he wasn't beat up. Well, Philip Gustafson, we had no idea that he had some hip problems. Now he's having off-season hip surgery. Well, that would explain a lot why he looked so poor at the end of the season, right?
1: Right. And typically, goaltenders get this condition called femoral acetabular impingement. We call it FAI because it's easier to remember. But what happens is that when they're down in the butterfly position, they're putting those joints at kind of what we call super physiologic position or an abnormal position. And it starts to rub the ball against the socket. It creates extra bone. It creates some wear and tear on the tissue called the labrum. And eventually, they just wear down. It's quite common in goaltenders in hockey, and there's quite a few of them that have had surgery for that. Even some of the forwards get it, and some of the defensemen too. But we're finding more and more that in some of these elite-level athletes, that they just increase that bone deposition along the outer side of the upper part of the femur bone, and it rubs and it gets really irritated, and that would explain maybe his little more poor performance and why they didn't, rotate goaltenders. Although, the Wall was, doing really well. Yep. I mean, he was on his game, so I don't know if that really happened. But it's interesting to see at the end of a series the teams that lose, all the injuries they were playing with. And it's just remarkable that some of those guys play with the things that they do. You know, oftentimes you try and make it safe for them, and sometimes you just got to pull it out. And that's what happened when they lost Erickson Ek and they lost Brodin. I mean, those were important cogs for the Wild, and they just couldn't quite get over the hump. And you know, let's talk it. I mean, the Avalanche is an awesome team. They're a really good team, and they probably will win the Stanley Cup unless something really bad happens. But I think that, you know, it's one of those things. And the Wild, you know, they were close. And what can they do to get better? I think goaltending, they're solid, you know, and they ought to just keep those guys together. There's rumors that Wallstedt might be a trade bait, you know, for something else. But I think they need a good second-line center. They've got a good forward mix. It's just they came up a little short, and just see if they can get better over the summer.
2: Yeah.
0: Oh, go ahead, Dee.
2: No, I was just going to say, yeah, there's so many things there. And, you know, Erickson Ek being healthy certainly will be key, but I mean they're going to need a really good center to go along with Kaprizov and Zuccarello, right? I mean, because Erickson Ek and Boldy, that seems to be a pretty good thing, right? That's going on right now, but that's what they're going to need more than anything else. There's no question.
1: Well, and look what happened when Zuccarello came back. I mean, it all of a sudden put energy in that line, and they did a lot better. Yeah. So I mean, I think they've got most of the pieces. To be perfectly honest. They need a little fine-tuning, and they just need a little good luck. You know, luck goes a long ways in the Stanley Cup. I mean, it truly is the hardest trophy to win in professional sport, and there's a reason for that. I mean, it's such a battle, and guys really pay the price.
0: That's what I was going to get to, Derek, with Doc, is at this time of the season, you know, so you got the Golden Knights and the Avs, you got what, Montreal now and Carolina, and here we go into we're late. And the fatigue factor and the recovery time, Doc, I get to see it, you know, on a normal basis, you know, covering the Hawks and whatever else, guys in tubs and the cupping, you know, before and that's by the way, that really has caught on, Doc, the last how many years, the cupping, and you can explain that. But for those that don't know, Doc, the recovery after a game, between games in the series, and hockey is such a stamina. I mean, you're not even on your own feet. You're on blades. You know, you're moving. So you're moving in a whole different direction. Like the recovery time, Doc, what these guys go through. We wouldn't even have a clue, right? What's going on after games, between games?
1: Well, to be perfectly honest, they don't fully recover. I mean, they just go from one city to the next. And I've been a proponent that keeping them in the city where they played the game that night and have them sleep, and then get on a plane first thing in the morning. And some are doing that, and I think it's making a difference. But the reality is, Jack, when you've got these series where they're playing every other day, and to the intensity that they are, I mean, it's a different level than when they're playing during the season. These guys don't fully recover. They manage it. They try and do the best they can, making sure that they're hydrated, making sure they're getting their rest. The rest is probably the single most important thing that they can do to help recharge the body. And there's plenty of supplements and all these things out there, and there's a real question of whether they do anything. But hydration and rest are probably the two critical important components of the recovery process. But, you know, look at this. I mean, you've got Carolina that's been recovering for like 11 days. They are going to be ready to go. The question is, are they rusty? Is it going to take them a while to get going again? Probably not. I'm sure Brind'Amour has not been easy on them. Keeping them in game shape and game form. But then you've got Montreal coming in who's just got beat up, you know, by Buffalo. And Buffalo was playing a really heavy game, especially last night. And at this time of the year, all those guys are playing with something. And it's survival of the fittest. But I think Carolina has a good opportunity to, you know, make really good headway because they're well-rested. They should be in good shape. So we'll see. But Montreal has just proven everybody kind of wrong from the get-go. I mean, I think a lot of people picked Buffalo, and they just continue to find a way to win. And that's what you see in this time of year. You find the teams that just reach down a little deeper, and somehow they find a way to win.
0: I've got one more for Doc today. Derek and I had spent a good chunk of the first segment, Doc, as we should, because San Antonio has a 7'4" guy that we have is doing stuff that we just don't see. And we spent a good chunk taking calls, and Victor Wembanyama, 7'4", Frenchman, you know, it looks like he's, however his growth spurt was, it looks like it hasn't been, I'm sure it was awkward at one time, but he seems to be comfortable in his skin, like his body, his movement. It's a freak like that. It's like, we haven't seen this. And I look back at over the years, and even Wilt, I know with his size, I mean, I think he played volleyball too, but he had knee pads on, and that probably gave out. I'm sure Kareem, another tall guy, went through that. Derek, you had mentioned Andre Giant, and eventually he had issues because of his size and various things, and this happened. So my question for you, Doc, at 7'4", plays a lot of minutes. I don't know what he played last night, Victor, but he played a lot, a 2-overtime game. And now project that and to 5 years, 10 years, 7 years, however, at 7'4", with those joints, that length, Doc, what are the dangers of a frame that tall in a league that physical and demanding to a guy 7'4"? I mean, we all want to see him play forever and ever because he's just nothing like him. But what are we thinking about here?
1: Well, I mean, the reality is that those guys put a tremendous stress on their body. They all do. And so they do develop issues down the line. They develop issues with their back. They develop issues with their knees, their hips, ankles, and feet. And so invariably, yes, later on in life, they are going to have issues to deal with like the rest of us do. I mean, maybe they accelerated a little bit just because of what they do. But, you know, you can take the heavy laborers and the steel workers and all this and look at all the different types of occupations out there. And depending on how much stress you're putting on those joints, we know they have a finite time that they're going to work properly. And over time, they wear down and they wear out. Fortunately, we've got good treatments for them this day and age. But I think the reality is that these guys are making a lot of money in a short period of time. And that's their livelihood, and they understand that down the line there's a risk that they're not going to be able to do the things like they did, you know, when they were 20, 25, like the rest of us. And so they hopefully prepare for that better. And if problems do develop, hopefully we've got some treatments that will allow them to navigate through life successfully.
2: Jack threw out a text message question kind of about freakish, you know, have we seen anything like this? And someone texted in, Jack, I don't know what you think. Dante Culpepper, quarterback, looked like a linebacker. He could run. You know, he could throw it. That's a pretty good one. I like that, too. I'm trying to think of, you know, whether it be hockey or baseball. Aaron Judge is kind of a freak, isn't he?
0: I would say, yeah, we don't see a lot of 6'7" guys with not a lot of holes, so to speak, in his swing sometimes. Yeah, that's Culpepper's an interesting one, Derek. You're right. That's a good text because he wasn't your prototypical guy in the position that he played. Yeah.
2: Not at all. What do you think for hockey, Doc Phil? I mean, there's been a lot of big guys. There's been quick guys. There's been all sorts of, you know, very fast guys. I'm trying to think of some, you know, I guess, you know, I think at the time, wasn't Eric Lindros was kind of thought of that, right? He was injury plagued and didn't really work out. He was good, but he wasn't as great as they thought. But that's the first guy I remember with the size, speed, all that agility that people thought, but he kind of got injury plagued too.
1: You know, the one that comes to mind for me is the Dan O'Chara. I mean, he was a monster. And the thing that he had going for him, he had to have special sticks made. So sticks are developed so that they tuck underneath your chin. Well, if you're 6'9", or 6', whatever he was, you've got a really long stick, and so people couldn't get around him when he stood on the blue line. I mean, his range was incredible. And so forwards had to have a heads up. Well, right away, you got to pass because you're not going to get around this guy trying to deke him. He's got such a long stick and such a long reach. But he's the one that kind of makes me think that, yeah, there's a special guy right there, kind of a freak of nature.
0: Who's the, hey, Derek and Doc, who's like the tallest golfer that consistently, like there's a sport we've never, now DeChambeau is built like Mike Tyson, right? But, you know, he's not like, you know, we don't look at him necessarily like we do Victor Wembanyama or the names mentioned before.
2: Yeah, it's
1: wasn't like, Tom Weisskopf, wasn't he pretty tall?
2: Yeah, he was pretty tall.
0: Was he tall?
2: My dad actually went grouse hunting with him one time. He just popped up. I think he's friends with maybe Steve Shiel, whatever, my uncle.
0: Great call.
2: Yeah, that's got it right. My dad comes home and he goes, hunting with Tom Weisskopf. I think another one I think we could maybe throw out there is maybe Randy Moss. I mean, 6'4" guys running 4.240s is not the norm, right? Safe to say. We see it a little bit more now, but even in the mid to late 80s, we were not seeing that.
1: True.
0: No, that's good. At a local level, not just to give the kid an extra plug, you know, Brooks Bacco, I know at Kindred, played two different positions, but you don't see a lot of D-backs, you know, guys in coverage that have that kind of length.
2: No.
0: Either, by the way. But anyway, yeah.
2: That's good. I like that. Well, it's going to be an interesting time. I got to get your thoughts, Dr. Phil. I think this is a pretty good conference finals in both leagues right now, and I know you focus a lot on hockey, but former UND star Jackson Blake, he can kind of become a household name. He's had a good postseason so far.
1: Oh, absolutely. That line is just on fire, you know, with Taylor Hall and Stankoven. And I remember watching Stankoven down at the Under-18 Worlds when I was working that in Frisco. He was a good player then. He and Brant's last name, but the defenseman for LA, and I was really impressed with them more than anybody else. And they just really are good hockey players. And so that line is just on fire, and it'll be interesting to see how Montreal tries to contain them or deal with them because they've got so much speed. I think Carolina... It's going to be interesting. What are the other lines going to do? At some point, they'll have to step up here, Aho and the other guys. But I think, you know, their defense core is real good. Their goaltending is pretty solid right now. But I think the edge goes to Montreal in goal. I think they're a little bit less in defense, although Hudson is just unbelievable. You know, that's kind of a kid that you don't – that's kind of a freak of nature. Look how small he is. But look how good he is. He is such a good skater. I remember when we had him on the World Junior team in Moncton and in Halifax, he just could pivot on a dime and make people miss him. And his hockey IQ is off the charts. He sees he sees the people so well and makes those great one-time passes out of the zone. So I don't know. I mean, it's going to be a great series. And with Vegas and Marner on fire and Denver or Colorado. I mean, who knows? I mean, this is a fun time of year now, and it's really going to be interesting to see who steps up and, you know, who wins because it could go any way with all four of these teams.
2: And we should wrap up. Yeah, we got about 30 seconds left here. So go ahead, Jack. What do you ask?
0: Well, I was going to say one thing in the Western Conference Finals, it's not going to be because of tiring flights. What is that, like an hour?
2: Yeah.
0: Hour and a half?
2: Yeah. That won't be bad at all, that's for sure. I want to leave with, do you know much about this, Connor Carles, the defensive man that everyone's talking about that's going to UND right now? He's like a next big superstar, it sounds like.
1: Okay, so I saw him at the World Juniors down in Minneapolis when I was working at this past Christmas. He's the real deal. And if Keaton stays, because he's going to draft as well, but if Keaton stays, that's going to be a dynamic duo. And the question would be whether they put them together or split them up. But he's the real deal. He's a really good defenseman. And I was very impressed with him, along with others, for Team Canada when they were down there for the World Juniors this year.
2: Well, college hockey should be starting in a couple months. Usually how it goes.
1: Yeah.
2: Just kidding. All right. Dr. Phil Johnson, thanks so much for your time, as always.
1: Always a pleasure, guys. Talk to you soon.
2: You bet.
0: And, thanks, Doc.
2: Jack Michaels coming up tonight, 6:45. I can see the light at the end of the tunnel. Game 6 of a 7-game series coming up tonight.
0: Oh, my goodness, Derek. I'm going to, yes. And then tomorrow we cross our fingers for a quick game and a win and take that 19-hour bus ride back and get ready for the opener on Friday. I know that Friday is going to be a big night at Newman, and then the weather will really get, it sounds like getting really nice Saturday, Sunday, into the following week. So these boys will be ready, Derek, to get back home. But, boy, if they can get another one or two down here, well, how about that for a series? Not an easy place to play. But they're up against a former big leaguer, Andrew Bilotti, tonight. So we'll see if they can steal one tonight here at the Depot.
2: All right, 6:45. Jack Michaels gets on the air tonight. For Jack, I'm Derek Hansen. The Jack Michaels Show here on 740 The Fan. Common Man on the way.
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8: You know, from what I've seen from San Antonio or San Antone and from Colorado, I think we're, I'm not saying blow it up. We still have some nice pieces, but I just don't think Randall's the guy unless something changes. And I don't know if you go into next year hoping something changes. He just kind of disappeared a little bit. And, you know, and then you have to hope. How long? The DiVincenzo thing, that's one of those that could be a, will he be back next year? And if he is, it's not right away, is it, when you have the kind of injury
9: I don't think he won't be ready at the beginning of the season.
8: Yeah, so then you're missing him. And
9: even when you get him back, you have no idea.
8: Well, that's
9: and
8: it.
9: He might miss all next year.
8: Yes, he might miss all next year. And, you know, Nas is good. I mean, we got, I don't know. It just seems like you have San Antonio, San Antone, and Colorado. And then after that, it's a pretty significant drop. But you could make the argument that the Wolves were the third best team in the West. But I don't know what that means when you have two teams as good as San Antone and Denver.
9: I would imagine if they want Conley here, he'll be here.
8: Yeah.
9: Because a guy at his age who's coming back, he's just trying to win a ring at this point, right? So that you're already eliminating half the league as destinations for him. He's comfortable here. He's comfortable with the coaching staff. He you know, likes living here. I just don't imagine. You know, he's just not going to pick up and leave and go play for Portland next year.
8: Sure.
9: I just don't see that.
8: I think you're right.
9: So
8: I think you're right. And then someone just mentioned,
9: and if you're the Wolves, I would want him back too as like a third point guard or, you know.
8: And Io is a free agent, right?
9: Yes.
8: How much money is he going to want? That's the other thing. You know, he's probably, because of the way he played and the reputation that I think he has, he's probably looking for a pretty hefty payday, whether he'll get it or not. I don't know. It's sort of like the Grenard thing. Remember, Grenard wanted a raise. Well, how much are you going to give him? You know, it's like in the Vikings, because of salary cap ramification, decided he's not worth that kind of money, so I don't know if Io prices himself out. I don't know what he and his agent are thinking either.
10: Question number two.
11: Time now for an in-depth look at the state of hockey.

0: The Athletic had a column titled NHL Free Agent Targets, one player each team should sign this offseason. For the Wild, Michael Russo tabbed Evgeny Malkin, center, Pittsburgh Penguins. Russo wrote, quote, "If Malkin is willing to leave Pittsburgh and the Wild aren't able to trade for a big fish center, at least the future Hall of Famer would give them someone with a pulse at their biggest position of need. As we saw in their playoff series against Colorado, with Joel Eriksson Ek out, the Wild's disadvantage up the middle killed them. Plus, Malkin can still score and is Kirill Kaprizov's workout buddy." Common, should the Wild have interest in Evgeny Malkin in free agency?
1: He's older than I am, isn't he?
0: He's up there.
1: Yeah.
0: He's been around.
1: I will defer to Russo then, and I guess you'd have a better opinion than I would. Now Tarasenko.
0: Yeah.
1: Not as good as Malkin ever was, or same, or kind of the.
0: Definitely not as for as long.
1: Okay.
0: I'd say both in their peaks are same tier player.
1: So we saw what we got from Tarasenko last year. Did you like what we got? Do you think at the end of the day, even though we got eliminated, like I said, Tarasenko was a good addition to the club? He brought,
0: fine.
1: Yeah, right. So would Malkin just be fine, or do you think he can be better than fine?
0: I mean, he's older than Tarasenko, but I think he would play definitely a different role.
1: Okay.
0: Malkin, he's 39 years old. He's played for, he was drafted highly and played for, he's basically been in the league for 2 decades.
1: Yeah.
0: Now one, I have a hard time believing he's going to leave Pittsburgh. Okay. He's been at the same franchise for 2 decades, has played with Sidney Crosby. So I don't see him leaving, but if for some reason Pittsburgh didn't want him anymore, or he wanted one last shot at a cup, and if we weren't able to get, let's say, an Austin Matthews or a Robert Thomas in a trade, and there's not a lot out there in free agency, he ain't going to be a long-term fix for you, but for a year, maybe 2 years, as a guy that, I'd rather have him centering Kirill Kaprizov and Zuccarello than Ryan Hartman. So I would be interested in him if we can't go out and get that big fish center.
1: Yeah.
0: And like I said, if he's available, which I still think is a big if.
1: Yeah.
0: He's not the elite player he wants. He was once a 50-goal scorer in this league. And he put in 19 last year.
1: What? How do you pronounce his last name again?
0: Malkin.
1: If you can't get Malkin, we'll take, who's that kid that was in Home Alone?
0: Macaulay Culkin.
1: Well, come on. Then we'll take Macaulay Culkin. You can't get Malkin. We'll take Culkin. Right here. Yeah. Sorry.
2: Question number 3. And now it's time to go in the trenches.
0: The Big Ten is circulating an internal document that lays out what a 24-team college football playoff would look like.
1: Oh, come on.
0: Including the elimination of conference championship games, a 23-plus-1 selection model, and an additional weekend of on-campus college football playoff home games. With the college football playoff format remaining at 12 for the 2026 season, the drumbeat of potential college football change will inevitably echo through the coming season. The document obtained by ESPN includes other interesting details, such as the committee being tasked with not having any rematches in the first round. Common, do you like the idea of expanding to a 24-team college football playoff?
1: No, I don't, and it's only for money. It has nothing to do with anything else, and I know it all revolves around money, but it's like every year, realistically, how many Division I college football teams have a chance to win the whole thing? A dozen at the moment. I think it's a dozen right now, isn't it?
0: Yeah.
1: Isn't it?
0: And I thought that was too much. I liked 8.
1: Yeah. I think a dozen is too much as well. But that's where I would put the cap on it. But so if they want to do 24, I don't know who's going to watch those games unless you are a college football fanatic, or just happens your school gets invited. You're the 24th, 23rd. Anybody that's a fan of the teams past 12, you're just excited.
0: The Gophers.
1: Yeah, right.
0: Now the Gophers have a chance.
1: Yeah, you're just excited. And I guess that it's why they expanded the NHL, the NBA, the NFL, and MLB playoffs. The more teams in the playoffs, the more interest there is. There's more eyes on it. The more tickets are sold, the more people watch TV, but it does absolutely nothing for me. It just waters it down. And any team outside the top, hell, any team outside the top four or five has virtually no chance to win the national champ. They just don't, especially if you have 24 teams, how many games is that to get to the championship game? How many do you have to win? I can't do the math. I'm bad at math, but that's like, you're not going to win that many games. The Cincinnati Bearcats aren't going to win four or five games and get to the Natty. They're just not. It's not happening. It's a waste of time, I think.
0: But to your point, it's all money. It's more games you can put on television. It's plus they're making it so that first round is going to be at a home field somewhere.
1: Sure.
0: Right. So now it's the Gophers are taking on Ole Miss in the first round, and it's here at Huntington Bank Stadium. Yeah. So then you get more money.
1: Correct.
0: As a college. But the other part of this is, and this is what the NHL has done over the year, their point system in the NHL drives me crazy, and it's basically just to water everything down. We're going to give away all these loser points, so it looks like more teams are contenders. That's what this is going to do now. If the Gophers football team starts off 3-3, any other year you go, we're donezo.
1: Yep.
0: But now when you start off 3-3, you know, if we go on a run here, we might sneak into that top 24 and get into a college football playoff. So just delays the inevitable, gives all these schools hope. Even though ultimately they're going to get there and not win anyway.
1: That's right. That's right. You're absolutely right.
2: Question number three.
3: That's interesting.
2: It's time now for the controversial question of the day.
0: Common, if you could only use three condiments for the rest of your life.
1: That's three what?
0: Condiments.
1: Oh, condiments. Okay. I would say Trojan would be my number one selection.
0: You're not a Durex guy?
1: No, I'm not doing it.
0: If you can only use three condiments for the rest of your life, what would they be?
1: I love me ketchup. Could drink it through a straw. Mayonnaise. I love mayonnaise. You probably think mayonnaise is yucky.
0: Nah, they're yucky.
1: Ketchup, mayonnaise, and...
0: Though I haven't minded mayonnaise. You know, when you mix mayonnaise with a bunch of other stuff, like breadcrumbs to put on top of your chicken, I can handle that a little bit.
1: Yes. I guess barbecue sauce. Right? That counts?
0: Yeah. Well, for me, it's easy, too. It's ketchup, barbecue sauce.
1: Yeah.
0: After that.
1: I'm a big mayo guy. I do like...
0: No mustard for you? No.
1: Well, I don't... Here's what I'll tell you. Mustard...
0: Sriracha, red hot sauce?
1: If all I was eating was a hot dog, I don't like hot dogs with ketchup. I don't know why. I never did because I always thought since I was a kid it was mustard. So to eat a hot dog, I have to have mustard. I can't do with ketchup. So I wouldn't... But I don't eat hot dogs that often. But that I have to have mustard. I like a ketchup... mustard and mayo mix on a burger. I like those three together. Now you're talking.
0: What about relish for a condiment? Horseradish?
1: No.
0: Just the name alone turns me off. Soy sauce?
1: No. Don't need any of it. Horsey sauce is what we like to call it.
0: Basil pesto?
1: Nah. It's the old standards for me, Tenemy. I got to admit.
0: I'm with you.
1: Yeah. Let's do this. Let's break.
2: And that's it for today's edition of Five Questions. Well, actually, three questions, but five sounds like more than four.
1: 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I just love what they've done for me. 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I just love working with them, and I think you will too. 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
19: From the KFGO News Center, I'm Ryan Janke. The sixth and final defendant involved in a brutal beating in downtown Fargo over 2 years ago has been sentenced for his role in the crime. Sergio Granados pleaded guilty to being an accomplice to aggravated assault in the April 2024 beating that left two men severely injured. The judge sentenced Granados to 5 years in prison, with nearly 4 years suspended. The Senate Military Construction Appropriations Committee is hearing about work to advance funding for a Space Operations Center at Grand Forks Air Force Base. U.S. Space Defense Force has proposed a $250 million facility that could bring hundreds of guardians to the base. Minnesota has two new tools to fight fraud in the state. Lawmakers passed both the Office of Inspector General bill and created funding to beef up the Medicaid fraud unit in the Attorney General's office. Democratic Representative Matt Norris led both bills through the House. The Office of Inspector General serves as an independent watchdog fighting fraud, while the Attorney General's office will add additional investigators and prosecutors for Medicaid fraud.
4: I mean, if you can call two straight wins, bouncing back, yeah, I have.
20: No, are you the team nobody wants to play? Are you the player nobody wants to play right now?
4: I doubt it. I don't think that's probably the case, but that's fine. You know what? Underestimate me. Yeah, that's fine.
20: I think I'm going to switch chairs. This chair is too high.
0: Uh-oh.
20: I need to be right on the microphone.
0: Okay, Goldilocks.
20: Yeah. I'm like Brett. He has to hit off grass. Yeah. He can't hit off a turf.
4: What a tweet.
20: Driving range. Well, what is he? I mean, come on.
4: I know.
20: What, is Scotty Scheffler already here for the 3M Open?
4: Google it.
1: I'm with him. It's a driving range. I can't hit off a mat. It disguises your swing. It makes you think you're better than you are.
0: I don't disagree with the mat thing.
20: That's what he says.
0: I don't disagree with the mat thing. It's just the old, I have to ask the Twin Cities Public where I can find a driving range that has grass you can hit on.
20: Yeah, I don't think he got any suggestions either by our amplification. I think everybody was kind of bored with it.
1: And part of the reason is because, now this is really inner golf, because turf conditions, because of winter kill, were not good. Most driving ranges aren't letting you hit off the turf yet because the grass just isn't growing. So
20: right.
1: It ruins the range. We need like a week of 70 to 80 degree weather with sunshine, they'll all open up.
20: Okay. Well, let Brett know.
0: You can hit off the grass at Iron Lake, just so you know.
4: On Saturdays at 10, what are the driving ranges like as opposed to at noon? Like when on the Saturday mornings? Are they any better?
1: Well, here's what I'll tell you. A tee to green back at its regularly scheduled time, thanks to the wild.
20: To the Colorado Avalanche.
1: Yeah, thanks to the Avalanche. Well, it was like, do I pre-record, do I not? It was throwing me off.
20: Stress of both worlds.
1: It was the stress of both worlds, and now we're back to normal. So anyway,
20: thank goodness.
1: Here we are.
0: Are we ready to play?
1: Yeah, I'll be on property this week up at Grandview Lodge.
20: Love it.
1: At Thursday at about 3:40, my troubles are going to be behind.
20: The power trip was just there.
1: They were there.
20: I read about that in the Brainerd Dispatch.
1: Yes, I saw it too. The Brainerd Dispatch. Uh-huh. And the they have competing papers. There's also the Brainerd Daily Bugle.
20: Mm-hmm.
1: That was in there as well. So yeah, they made it. They were a big hit up there.
20: I'm sure they were.
1: Yep.
21: Password. Get the password. Get the password.
22: 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Here's your host, the very average and plain looking Tenna B.
0: Final number 3 of the Program Password Invitational is the 3-6 matchup today. Justin Gard and Eric Nordquist versus the 6-seed Zach Halverson and Kevin Falls. The winner will face the number 2-seed Common Man and Corey Cove in the semifinals. As always, you can watch Program Password at kfan.com/watch. You can also comment, which a couple people have. And Fallness, you actually received a compliment on here.
4: That's not likely.
0: Something called Mike Wood 08L says, I can legitimately say that Fallness is my favorite player.
4: Okay. I like That's Mike Wood 08. Very good taste in Program Password players.
0: Gerzy, on the other hand, catching some strays.
4: All right. Yes.
1: Wow.
0: Matt D N2N says, hot take, JG is the most overrated Program Password player of all time.
4: Wow.
0: He's living off a four-year-old one-off run with the legendary Ryan Donaldson.
4: Yeah, how's that taste?
20: I can't necessarily argue. Were we runners-up last year?
0: You and Corey.
20: Yeah.
0: Yeah.
20: Yeah, I remember that.
1: Runner-up isn't bad.
0: Well, here is your Program Password preview. So the
20: I'm under 500, but go ahead.
0: Yeah, the 3-seed is JG and Nordo. Gerzy, you're correct. 17-19 all-time. 4 consecutive losses, but you play when the lights are on the brightest. You were 8-3 all time in the Program Passer Invitational, including the championship in 2022.
20: It's a long time
4: ago.
20: It was like pre-COVID.
4: Yeah.
0: Your teammate Eric Nordquist, rough start to his Program Password career, but now he's playing as well as anybody. He's 9-9 all time, but 5 consecutive wins entering this tournament.
2: Let's make it 6.
3: I'd love to.
2: Shall we?
3: I'd love to.
2: Okay.
0: He is 2-2 in the PPI. You two together as a team, you're 1-2 together. You guys have played in the PPI together before.
2: That's a problem.
0: You went 1-1 in the 2024 Program Passer Invitational. You guys lost in the semis to Swedberg and Charge, the eventual champions.
2: Oh, yeah, it was too much nerd. It was too much nerd.
3: Yeah, we had a chance that game, I remember, though. I do remember. Yeah.
2: A couple of mistakes on my end.
3: Did I lose in the semis then?
0: That year you lost in the semis.
3: So I have a semis, a finals, and a championship.
0: Yes.
3: Okay. You want to reply back to Matt B 0678?
2: I mean, that is equity.
3: What are we doing here?
2: Yeah.
3: All right.
0: The number 6 seed, Zach Halverson. You are 5-8 all time. Last year was your first time in the PPI. You did not get out at the quarterfinals.
3: Almost.
5: Tommy.
3: You and Tommy had a good run there
5: we
3: for
5: had
3: two
5: a hell
3: clues.
5: Of a run.
3: Yeah.
0: Your teammate, fellow Wild Radio Network co-worker and boss would be Kevin Faulness. 7-17 all time. That is the fifth worst record in Program Password.
2: We are laughing.
0: But you've won 2 games in a row.
2: I sure have. It's got a spark.
0: And you have won at least once in a play-in game once in the Program Passer Invitational. You're 1-4 all time.
5: Okay.
3: I will say in the battle for the two worst players, Muss and Faulness.
4: Nope.
3: It's
4: PA. I mean, I can go through.
3: But like Lavelle. Regulars. PA's not here regularly. Okay. Guys that somehow continue to get invited back.
4: Yeah. Yeah, that's true.
3: There is a Grand Canyon divide between Muss and you for the bottom two.
4: Amen.
3: Yeah, Muss right. is
0: Muss's
3: in the
0: winning percentage is now 13%.
4: How about Gorg? Gorg's in that plateau, isn't he?
3: I guess I haven't listened when Gorg is on.
0: Yeah, he almost good. Pulled off the upset last week.
3: Yeah.
4: That was more on
3: that
4: his partner.
3: Surprises me. That surprises me.
0: Two things. One, we will do a coin toss. There are no ladies here. We will let the higher seed choose heads or tails. So, Gerdsy Nordo, heads or tails?
2: Tails never fails.
0: It is heads. Oh. So, Helvey and Paulins will have the option. The other part is, just to let you know before the game, I will not initiate any challenges of any kind now that we're in the tournament.
2: Oh.
0: So, if you think an illegal clue has been given, if you think there is an illegal hand motion, you have to challenge it. I will not point it out.
3: Okay.
0: Just
2: right. it sounds
3: a lot of,
2: just
3: a lot
0: so
3: of pressure.
0: Duck all responsibility and accountability.
3: Yep, that's fair.
2: Okay.
1: Love play.
0: All right. Zach and Nordo, you two take a look at that.
3: It's a callback to
0: Larry Mondello guy came up with the words for me today, so I appreciate that. Zach and Nordo, take a look at the iPad, please. The password is fine. All right, Helvey, you won the coin toss, so you've got the option here. You want to go first or second?
5: We'll go second.
0: All right, Nordo and Gerdsy for 10.
2: Meh.
3: Average.
0: Helvey and Faulness for 9.
5: Parking.
4: Lot.
0: Nordo and Gerdsy for 8.
2: A citation.
3: Ticket. Maybe Matt's right.
2: Yeah.
0: Nice. Halverson and Faulness for 7. Five seconds.
5: Safety.
4: Handicap.
0: Nordo and Gerdsy for 6.
2: Pay.
3: Fine.
5: There we go. I had nothing.
3: It's a good first clue.
2: Well, yeah, I deviated when he did.
3: Yeah, I know. We got there.
2: So we figured it out.
3: I circled back to it.
2: It'll be a long game.
3: I circled back to it.
0: 6-0 early lead for JG and Nordo, Faulness, and Gerdsy. Take a look at the iPad. The password is Cole. All right, Kevin Faulness, down 6 early. The option is on you. Do you want to go first or second?
4: First.
0: All right, Faulness and Helvey for 10.
4: Dan.
5: Cole? Nice clue.
2: Really? Okay.
5: Work.
20: That was good.
4: Thank you.
20: Yeah.
0: All right. Too late to contest that now. I would have contested that for he looked over at Common before he said that, but that's all right. That's it's 10-6.
4: Just seeing if he was awake.
1: Yeah, he was having lunch. He was just looking at the moderator.
0: Halvey and Fulness with the 10-6 lead. Zach and Nordo take a look at the iPad.
20: Didn't know looks could be.
0: The password is legend. All right, Nordo, you're down 4 points. Option is on you. Do you want to go first or second?
2: I'll go second.
0: All right, Halvey and Fulness for 10.
20: Map.
4: Globe.
0: Nordo and Gerdzy for 9.
2: Folklore.
20: Treasure.
0: Halvey and Fulness for 8.
20: Reference.
4: Quest.
2: No.
20: I love this. I love the certain nod you give is my favorite part.
0: Nordo and Gerdzy for 7.
2: Rumor.
4: Oh, that's terrible.
0: Halvey and Fulness for 6.
20: Miles.
4: Treasure.
0: That's already been answered.
4: Oh.
0: Nordo and Gerdzy for 5.
2: Key.
20: Compass.
0: All right, last one, Halvey and Fulness for 4.
4: Carbon monoxide issue in here?
20: Message.
4: Treasure.
1: No. Legend? It's legend.
4: Legend.
2: Legend.
1: Of your second one.
2: I got to stop.
1: No. Your second clue, what was it again?
2: Folklore.
1: Yeah, legend.
0: It wasn't treasure?
20: Are we sure it wasn't treasure?
2: How about Quest?
20: I'm starting to think it was treasure.
1: You could have went with Bigfoot, Bunyan. Yeah.
0: We had some good suggestions at kfn.com/watch. Zelda.
20: Yeah, legend.
0: Or urban?
1: Yeah. Well, folklore did it.
0: Folklore was good. Yeah,
20: was really I was just thinking Taylor Swift then.
2: All I was thinking of was that, I think it was a movie in the 80s with like Warwick Davis, some fantasy movie called Legend.
20: That's topical. Yeah. No, but 2026.
2: Well, no, that's...

0: box, Fallness, and Halby for 9.
1: Kenny.
2: Chesney.
0: Gerdsey and Nordo for 8.
2: Right.
0: Paulus and Halby for 7.
1: Stamp.
2: Letter. There we go.
3: Hey, alphabet.
1: Hockey.
2: Yeah.
1: Letter Kenny.
2: Letter Kenny.
0: It's going well. 17-6.
1: Wow.
0: Paulus with probably the biggest lead he's ever had. 11 points.
3: Not true. I've won before.
0: Zach and Nordo take a look at the iPad. The password is cool. All right, Nordo, options on you. You're down by 11. Do you want to go first or second?
4: I'll try first.
0: All right, to get within 1, Nordo and JG for 10.
4: Runnings.
2: Cool.
5: I don't get that one. You got to
0: tell me. It's a movie clue.
2: It's a 90s movie. Yeah, see? 90s. Now we're talking.
4: Bring it up a decade.
2: Okay.
0: Feel the rhythm. Feel the rhyme.
5: It's a movie thing.
4: Jamaican bobsled team.
2: It's a great film. Lay.
5: What?
6: I wouldn't have had that one.
2: Who are you talking to? It's layup.
6: Oh.
0: 17-16. Halby and Fallness with that 1-point lead. Good Fallness clue, and Gerdsey. Take a look at the iPad. The password is Justice. All right, JG, down a point, so you still have the option here. Do you want to go first or second?
2: Second.
0: Fallness and Halverson for 10.
1: Hall.
2: Fame.
0: Gerdsey and Nordo for 9.
2: Verdict.
4: Jury.
0: Fallness and Halby for 8.
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2: Monitor.
0: Gerdsey and Nordo for 7.
2: Guilty.
4: Judgment.
0: Halby and Fallness for 6.
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2: Speaker.
0: Gerdsey and Nordo for 5.
2: Arrested.
0: Last one, Fallness and Halby for 4.
1: Sentence.
4: That guy's name is John Justice, right?
2: John was a good clue. I thought about it immediately, if I should go with that or not.
0: Justice.
2: Yeah. Justice.
6: I don't know.
2: Thought about David.
4: Talk, I can't point.
6: News talk or something.
0: You two were both in different lanes, too.
4: Well,
0: Gerdsey was in a lane and Fallness was in a lane. And it could have been confused.
2: Where could I have given it to you, Nardo?
6: It was a head-on collision.
2: What would you have said for justice?
4: No, I'm on a streak of stupid right now. We got to get out of this. Okay.
0: All right, still 17-16. This game is going to be going on until 3 o'clock with the Barrero Show.
4: Three.
0: Halby and Nordo.
2: Have Common and Corey been advanced to the finals?
0: They've already received a bye. Halby and Nordo, take a look at the iPad.
2: We'll get there, Nordo.
0: The password is bitter. Nordo, option's still on you. You're down 1 point. Would you like to go first or second?
4: I'll try first.
0: All right, Nordo and JG for 10.
4: Disenfranchised. Nordo, Gerdsey, gotta be.
2: Jeez, sorry, Nordo.
0: Halby and Fallness for 9.
2: Sour.
1: Bitter.
6: Yeah! Let's go!
4: That was a better clue.
6: Let's go.
4: That was a better clue. My bad.
6: Let's go! Oh,

0: energy from Helby over there.
1: Yeah, that was scary.
2: Wow.
0: Biggest lead for Helby and Fallness thus far. They're up 10 points. It's 26-16.
3: Hey, we had an 11-point lead.
0: I said biggest lead for you guys.
3: Yeah, when we have
0: a... Oh, yeah, you did have an 11-point lead. I thought that was the other team. I'm sorry.
4: Upset alert.
0: You're right, Helby. Fallness and Gerdsey. Take a look at the iPad.
5: The password is famous.
0: All right, Gerdsey, down 10. You can tie the game right here. The option's on you. Do you want to go first or second?
6: We'll go first.
0: To tie the game, Gerdsey and Nordo for 10.
6: Celebrity.
1: Icon.
0: Fallness and Halby for 9.
1: Dave's.
3: Famous.
0: Oh, yes! Got it. You got it.
1: Oh, my God. Oh.
7: I was almost very bitter.
4: Upset alert.
3: Yeah.
0: We have an upset alert. It's 35-16, the sixth seed, Halby and Fallness.
3: It's hard working backwards.
0: With the lead.
1: Long ways to go.
0: Halby and Nordo, take a look at the iPad.
5: The password is chain.
0: All right, Nordo, down 19 points here. Options on you. What do you want to do, first or second?
6: It's almost like the faces of Marnie on Friday.
1: I'll go second.
0: Oh, boy. All right, Halby and Fallness for 10.
3: Linked.
1: Chain?
0: Wow.
2: Wow. Wow.
1: Well, let's go. Halftime already?
2: Where are we at?
0: 28-0 run for Fallness and Halby. They're up 45-16 at halftime.
2: We'll take a short break. This is quarterfinal action program password invitational tournament right here on Duff Ant.

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22: 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Last night, Twins, they get a win 6-3 over the Houston Astros, game one of that three-game series. They've now won two games in a row, and they'll go for three tonight in game two of this series, but You had to make some moves today because Ryan Jeffers, their catcher, kind of been the MVP this season so far. Wrist injury, he's on the 10-day injured list. Same thing with Garrett Acton, right-handed pitcher. He's going to the 60-day injured list. Royce Lewis, he's been optioned to AAA St. Paul, and Justin Topa has been designated for release or assignment. So that means that Travis Adams, a right-handed pitcher, Orlando Arcia, infielder, and Alex Jackson, the catcher down in St. Paul, they've all been brought up. 6 o'clock is the pregame show tonight on KFGO. Red Hawks back in action tonight, 6:45 with Jack Michaels, right here on AM 740 The Fan. With your Fan Sports Hit, I'm Derek Hansen.
1: Wow, Zach nice. And Fallness, the 6 seed.
6: Not like even as close as I thought.
1: It's like Gerdsey the Wolves and Nordo, the 3 seed.
10: The Wolves and the Lakers.
1: If Gerdsey and Nordo were smart, this is the time of the game you start bringing up White Bear Hockey and you get him flustered and you get in his head a little bit.
6: Let's not do that. Let's no. let's keep it.
10: I didn't challenge earlier. I'm an ethical hooper. All right, yeah. I'm an ethical password.
1: You're not
10: player.
1: A foul baiter.
10: Yeah, we don't need to do that.
23: No, we'll win with what's presented to us. I did clean the windscreen through the break though, so I'm feeling better already. And I'm ready to make a comeback.
10: What we should have done, I'm really the only clue we've gotten inspired by that during the break. We should have said, feel the rhythm.
23: Yeah.
10: Feel the rhyme. Mm. Get on up. It's password time.
1: Love it. I'm going to change that door open.
10: Cool runnings.
1: Love it.
10: Let's go.
1: All right, we're ready for the second half.
10: Darius, Sanka, yes. Junior Bevel.
1: You can watch the second half at KFAN.com/watch. It's 45-16. Halvey and Fallness, the 6 seed, over Gerdsey and Nordo, the 3 seed. Halvey and Fallness, you're 35 points away from a win. Let's go to Fallness and JG. Take a look at that iPad.
10: Gonna have the option for a while now.
1: The password is bail. All right, JG, you're down 29. Gonna have the option for a while now. what do you want to do here? You want to go first or second?
10: First.
1: All right, they need to stop the bleeding. Gerdsey and Nordo for 10.
10: Bond.
23: Gel. Man, I'm just off.
1: Fallness and Halvey for 9.
10: Bondsman. Bail.
1: Is Kevin Fallness good?
6: I thought that was a layup, but
1: I'm going to miss I'm going to miss Fallness and Musk taking shots at each other on Twitter on who's worse at passwords.
6: Gorg and Musk.
1: I mean, that's what I'm saying. There's no.
24: Yeah. What is happening?
10: Gorg and Musk.
6: Gorg and Musk.
1: It is 54-16. Halvey and Fallness with the lead. Zacho and Nordo, take a look at the iPad. The password is sidekick. All right, Nordo, down 38. Got to make a run here. Options on you. You want to go first or second?
23: I guess we basically got to go first the rest of the way.
6: Absolutely.
1: That's terrible strategy.
6: They're not that hot.
1: That is a terrible strategy. But
6: first the rest of the way.
1: Nordo and Gerdsey for 10.
23: Partner.
10: Spouse.
1: Halvey and Fallness for 9.
10: Producer.
6: Sidekick.
24: Oh, my God.
10: No, yeah, right when you said it.
24: Oh, my God.
10: Right when you said it, I got it. It was good clues.
1: Kama, what's the thing about Rune Arledge?
24: Our executive producer has been Rune Arledge. 60 minutes on most of these stations, except on the West Coast where it's murder, she wrote.
10: Of all the golf lines you use, you know, Adam Scott up until Impact. Yeah. My favorite one is... is the speaking of producers, this is where the guy in the truck says, don't go back to guard until he's tapping in on 18. That's we're about to tap in on 18.
23: Yep.
1: I will say, Common, this is a sidetrack here. They were doing that the other day where golfers that are completely out of the tournament, like Scottie Scheffler, they have to show him tapping in at 18. It's like, he's out of the tournament. We don't need to watch him tapping in.
24: But they do. They love to show it.
1: Yeah, it's pointless. All right, 63-16. Halvey and Fallness, you're 17 points away from a win. Fallness and Gerdsey, take a look at the iPad.
25: The password is pipe.
1: All right, Gerdsey, we've reached the point where you're making the math tricky for me. I believe you're down 47 points.
24: Well, you have to go first now for tomorrow. No.
1: Do you want to go first or second?
10: I want to go second.
1: All right. Fallness and Halvey for 10.
0: Crack.
10: Cocaine.
1: Gerdsey and Nordo for 9.
10: Smoke.
0: Pot.
1: Fallness and Halvey for 8.
0: Stovetop.
10: Pipe.
1: Wow.
2: I don't know where stove. What?
10: I don't know. Stovetop. Pipe. Nobody knows. Oh, I didn't know if it was two words or not.
2: I was going to say pipe, and then I almost
0: didn't. I saw you starting to mouth it, too. Yeah. Oh, shoot. Okay.
1: This is a 54-0 run.
0: Is that right?
1: For Fallness and Halvey. All of a sudden, you're at 71 points, so any correct answer that is 9 or more, you have pulled off the upset and you're heading to the semis. JG Nordo, you got your work cut out for you. You're at 16 points. Halvey.
2: Oh, this is so stupid.
1: Halvey and Nordo, take a look at the iPad.
25: The password is sign.
1: All right, Nordo, the beauty of this game is you're going to have the options for a long time. You can roll off 4 10-pointers in a row and get right back in this game. You have the option now. You want to go first or second?
23: I will go. I just leave it in their hands and then
1: 5 seconds.
23: Go off on us?
1: 5 seconds.
23: We'll let them do it. They'll go second. We'll go second.
1: All right, Halvey and Fallness for 10.
10: Street.
1: Nordo and Gerdsey for 9.
23: Signal.
10: Light.
0: Damn it.
1: Halvey and Gerdsey for 8.
10: Stop.
0: Intersection.
1: Nordo and Gerdsey for 7.
23: Yield.
10: Sign. Should have done it too. It's my
2: all
10: bad.
2: Good. It's good. We're good. We're good. I didn't have anything for that.
1: All right. At least they are back on the board at 71-23. Halverson and Fallness still 9 points away from a win. Fallness and JG. Take a look at the iPad.
25: The password is tune.
1: Gerdsey still down 48 points. Options on you. Do you want to go first or second?
10: Did he say something to me?
1: Oh, sorry. I do that once a game where I don't hit the button. Gerdsey, options on you. You want to go first or second?
10: Second.
1: Fallness and Halvey for 10 and the win.
0: I know.
23: The hell was that?
2: You really went for it.
0: I thought of easy.
1: Gerdsey and Nordo for 9.
10: Guitar.
23: Solo.
1: Fallness and Halvey for 8.
0: Fork.
10: Tune.
0: 8.
10: Still alive.
24: Otto was in really.
1: It was a pretty clue, but I didn't know what you said right away.
10: You went for it.
1: I don't know what you said.
10: I respect the commitment.
1: You sound just like an auto tune.
2: Yeah, I didn't hear auto, so. Oh. If I would have heard auto in that jumbled mess.
1: I thought you said out of, and I'm like, that's an illegal clip.
2: Well, I panicked. I thought you said two words there.
0: Sorry.
1: All right, so here's where we're at. Halvey and Fallness, you're at 79 points. So any correct answer now, you are victorious. Gerdsey and Nordo, you got to run the table. You're at 23.
10: Keep singing like that in the semis.
1: Halvey and Nordo, take a look at the iPad.
25: The password is chest.
1: All right, Nordo. Down 56. Options on you. Do you want to go first or second?
23: We'll go first.
1: All right, Nordo and Gerdsey for 10.
23: Pecs.
10: Chest.
1: Just so you know, last week, Audra and Gorg were down, 40-some points? They almost came back and won that one. It can be done. It's now 79-33.
10: That's Halby the company I want to be in this game.
1: Still with the
10: Audra and Gorg, defending champ almost 5 years ago, two-time finalist.
1: Fallness and Gurdzi.
10: Audra and Gorg almost came back.
1: Take a look at the iPad. The password is Panther. All right, Gurdzi. Down 46. You can make a little bit of a run here. You got the option. You want to go first or second?
10: First.
1: All right, Gurdzi and Nordo for 10.
10: LaPanta.
1: Hair. Fallness and Zacko for 9 and the win.
0: Pink.
2: Panther.
1: They win. Bam! Wow.
10: Let's go. Was, my fault.
3: I was going to do that. I mean, if you would have passed, that's what I would have said. Yeah. What would you have said?
2: I wouldn't have said Panther after that.
24: I would have said Carolina.
2: I would have.
10: Yeah,
3: there you go.
24: But that, who knows?
10: Hurricane. I know. Wow. LaPanta's on 9 to noon all the time. Hair apparent. But that's where he went hair. Panther. If Gorg was in the chair, I would have said LaPanta. He would have said Panther. We would have walked it right off.
0: Possibly.
10: But hair apparent, 9 to noon. I got to FaceTime somebody.
24: Yeah, this is. Well, congratulations, ooh, gentlemen. Well,
1: Fallness
24: done.
1: And Halvey versus Common and Cove in the
3: why
1: semis.
3: Why do you sound surprised?
24: Wow. We'll see you.
3: We predicted it.
24: Program
1: it's,
24: password.
1: It's the biggest upset in program password invitational history.
3: See well, you in a couple weeks.
24: Indeed. Fallness and Halvey with a victory. Gentlemen, better luck next time.
23: Thanks for having us.
24: Yeah, it's always good to have you. We'll take a short break.
23: Disaster.
24: The legendary one, Mark Rosen, joins us next year on the Fan.
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7: 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Victor Wembanyama completely took over the floor, dropping a monstrous 41 points and grabbing 24 rebounds to carry San Antonio to a thrilling 122-115 victory. OKC fought back from a late 10-point deficit, but the Spurs' defense was locked down when it mattered the most to steal the series opener on the road. I'm Addie Bates.
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14: Good afternoon. I'm KFGO Chief Meteorologist Tom Szymanski. Clear areas of frost later on tonight. Low near 30, winds will become south under 8. There are frost and freeze headlines for the region later tonight into the mid-morning tomorrow. Mostly sunny and becoming breezy tomorrow. Areas of frost early in the morning. 67 south winds picking up to 12 to 26. Thursday, partly sunny and breezy. Low near 46 for the high near 73.
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0: 14 Pastime Comedies tend to be excited and delighted to be joined in Studio A by the legendary one, Mark Rosen, of Channel 4 Sports. Sports, your whole life, just sports fame. And
1: good afternoon.
0: Good afternoon to you, too. When we last talked, the Wolves were still still playing basketball. They were eliminated.
1: They were.
0: Friday night in a...
1: bloodbath.
0: It is an embarrassing and a beatdown, as I've seen in a long, long time. They get destroyed by... And it closed at 10 or 12 just before the half. But then in the first few minutes, it was over. Your thoughts?
1: Well, it was the one time, they closed at 10 to 12 where the fans tried to get themselves into the game and try to get the team into the game. The game was, for all intents and purposes, was over in the first 2 minutes. And looking over at the bench, I mean, the body language was very telling. Like, well, we're not going to hang with these guys. I mean... When you look back on it, it's amazing that the Wolves won two games. And granted, Wemby was kicked out of one of them early. But the fact that they stole that game one, that's what gave me confidence, thinking, man, the Wolves are playing really well. And they got the Spurs kind of trying to figure things out here. And the Wolves are feeling pretty good about coming after winning that series against Denver. San Antonio had, well, this is going to be a long series. As it turned out, it was a relatively long series. But I don't think there was any question as the series went on that San Antonio had too much everywhere you looked, starting with Wemby and the guards and the speed they play with, the defense, and plus the Wolves were a mess, to say the least, and it's all been pretty well.
0: Well, what's more disturbing than anything is the quotes afterwards were just, I mean, they left me, my jaw just dropped. Where?
1: Which ones?
0: Well, first of all, with Ant saying, we don't listen to the coaches. Can you think of anything that that's why there was a coach. He tells you what the game plan is. You listen to it and you run through your sets and your offensive. They decided, Ant said, we just decide we just play however we want to play. And then there were a couple, I don't remember which players they were, but they were complaining about, well, it just seems like even when the team's playing well, if some guys aren't getting their touches and they're not getting the stats, they get moody.
1: Yeah, that was Nas Reed's quote after the exit interview.
0: It's embarrassing. This team is so far, I think they're done. If that's the attitude you have, that you're worried about your own individual statistics rather than worrying about if the team is winning or not, and you don't listen to the coaches, I've never heard that from any other team in any other sport in my entire life. It's an embarrassment.
1: Well, I think there's been a lot of teams that have had, with the money they're making and the fact that they may zone out and tune out a coach. I don't know if it's just sincerely, because they certainly listened to him in the Denver series. I think Finch did a terrific job. And the players responded, beating a really good Denver team. And the Wolves have had, success against Denver. They've always been captivating playoff series, and it was again. Denver was, other than Aaron Gordon, was healthy. So I think that, that's certainly, we saw a lot of that working in the Denver series. And it worked in the first game against San Antonio. What happened after that, I think the Spurs are clearly a better team. And we were seeing the evolution of what's happening with upper echelon draft picks that San Antonio had four or five of them right in a row. And between them and OKC, they are clear head and shoulders above the rest of the West, a very competitive West. And, the Wolves have to figure things out, obviously, going forward. The moodiness, I was looking over at the bench. I mean, Jaden McDaniel, obviously Randall was a shell of himself, and all indications are, they're going to try to move him. I think that's the one area. But, they have a good team.
0: They do?
1: Yeah. I mean, they certainly have a good team. The nucleus of the team is still there if it's gone to two Western Conference Finals. The problem now is OKC and San Antonio are just getting better. They're younger. They're faster. They got, the better younger players, because they've been drafting in a position where you're going to get the elite players in the draft, and San Antonio's taken advantage of it, looking at the guard play and what they have and the depth. And they didn't even have Fox last night, who's the veteran, and he's out with that ankle injury, which he suffered against the Wolves, but they still have enough on that team to certainly beat OKC and probably what will still be a long series. So, it's going to be a very aggressive summer, I think, for Tim Connelly and A-Rod and Lori and the rest of Lloyd.
0: What do you think they're going to do, and what can they do?
1: Well, I mean, they're going to move some pieces. It's just a matter of if they're going to go. I think, trying to get Giannis is obviously something that You know, you can't, you know, I was reading something last night. Now, Berger, the kid who's another Frenchman, who's only 19, Berger is, you know, he's got a, you know, they feel very high about his prospects the next couple of years. But he's still 19. It's too much to say, well, he's going to be the guy. He's going to be the next kind of Wemby, look-alike in the next year or two. Maybe 3 years from now when he's 22, he's going to fill out. He's got skills. He can do a lot of things that'll help this basketball team. But I don't think this team can wait for Berger to be the guy in the middle. They obviously need to, you know, get guards that can play at a higher pace and to take the pressure off of Ant, you know, someone who can be a real point guard. And losing Dante, you know, for the year next year, basically, is really going
0: to
1: hurt them.
0: How do they get these guys? They have no draft picks to trade. Anymore.
1: Well, I mean, I think
0: they
1: you trade.
0: All
1: I don't know if you can go after Jaden Brown. I mean, you trade Randall. You potentially may have to trade Jaden. I mean, you're going to have to give up two really good pieces, and then you got to figure out how you're going to fill those pieces. You know, it's a sticky wicket. It always is when you're trying to do salary caps and everything else. But, you know, they're probably in the same position as a lot of teams, maybe a little step ahead because they have Ant of a lot of the rest of the teams in the West. They're hardly alone, but they got to figure it out. And I think this is, you know, they still feel they have their window is open, that they can try. But, man, it's going to be some heavy lifting with those two teams ahead of them, with the talent and the depth and the skill and that guy in the middle who's a unicorn, as they say, and what he did last night. And, you know, coming down the court, down by three, 30 seconds to go in overtime, playing on the road, playing 40-plus minutes, and
0: 41 points, 24 rebounds.
1: You saw that three-pointer he took. That was one of the best shots I've ever seen in a playoff game in my life. I mean, you think of the exhaustion level. You watch, I don't know, I'm not comparing him with some guy they take out of the crowd, but we watch sometimes they just have a three-point, grab some kid out of the stands and try to make a three-pointer in 30 seconds, just a three-pointer. Here's Wemby thinking, he's got to be exhausted going up and down the court. He's down by three. He misses that shot. OKC probably wins the game. I mean, if they get the rebound and go down and score, they'd have a five-point lead and not much, you know, it'd be under 30 seconds.
0: Correct.
1: He takes a three-pointer, and he does it with confidence. It's not like a desperation. There was 19 seconds left on the shot clock. How do you defend that? You don't. You just have to pray and hope he misses. And that's just one little aspect of his game, which, you know, I mean, he made Chet Holmgren look like he's never played the game of basketball last night. And Chet's going to have to be a lot more assertive if they're going to try to. And they had Caruso, you know, fronting him, who had a phenomenal game last night for OKC. He kept them in the game. You know, you got a 6 foot whatever guy trying to guard Wemby, and then you got Holmgren kind of lingering behind him. But man, it's you know, they're finding out what everybody else did, that the Wolves found out, that you basically have someone that you can't. And I didn't think San Antonio did the best job of getting the ball to him at times for a while, but. It's still a very competitive game, and it will be a great series.
0: The theory was that Tim Connelly built a team. You know, he built Denver into a power, mm-hmm. and then he decided to build a team that could beat Denver.
1: Right,
0: and he did.
1: He did with
0: Gobert.
1: Well,
0: now he better build a team that can beat not only Oklahoma City, but San Antonio as well. And that's going to be tough to do.
1: Well, it is again
0: really tough to do.
1: When San Antonio sucked for how many years, and because of that. This is where, I'm not saying the tanking part of it, but you're able to draft, you know, in the top five, top six for 3-4 years in a row. You're going to probably land at some really good players, and they have good management. You got to draft the right people. But, you know, that's the difference between drafting a Rob Dillingham and a TJ Shannon and drafting the guys that San Antonio has. You know, you're drafting 18th, 19th, 20th. You're not drafting 1, 2, 3, 4, or 5. Now, we've seen that from past Wolves teams where that drafting in that area doesn't necessarily mean success, but it does when you're putting together a team at OKC, the same thing. I mean, the Spurs were down and out. I mean, they were irrelevant for a long time, and now you draft number one and you get Wemby and, you know, you just kind of build pieces around him. And, you know, it's just like it's hard to imagine that they're going to have much of a drop-off.
0: I think the Wolves' window is closed.
1: Well, I don't know are you saying that
0: because of San Antonio and because of
1: it's going to take some. I mean, in order to combat
0: Gobert's past his prime.
1: Well, he can't handle a ball in the paint as we saw. They're going to have to. If Giannis came here.
0: Randall. I have no answers for what Randall does. So now you have two of your main pieces, two of your starters that they look like they're meaningless now on the club.
1: That's what I'm saying. You got to draft.
0: Io's okay. Bones, I don't know if he'll even be with the team. DiVincenzo's out. Well, they're in big trouble.
1: Well, that's what I'm saying. Trouble. If you have to try to make a trade, I don't know what it's going to take. Probably the pieces we're talking about to try to get the guy in the middle. But that doesn't solve their guard problem. But if they got Giannis, obviously, he's a difference maker. He's the one guy that can kind of match up with Wemby the best he possibly can. No one else in the West can. Doncic, I think when Doncic comes back, Joker, those guys are real talented. They can maybe get Wemby to come outside. They have options, but the Wolves, don't have one of those guys. Gobert, we know what his limitations are.
0: Let's go ahead and take a break. Come back with more. Tennessee, you got a key word brought to us by BigDeck.com. 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
5: From the KFGO News Center, I'm Paul Juergens. The owner of Hornbacher's is closing the company's express store at 1433 University Drive South in Fargo. St. Cloud-based Coburn says the store will close on June 27th. The company says the lease for the store is expiring, and it made the difficult decision to close the location. Coburn's CEO and chairman, Chris Coburn, says the company is incredibly proud of the express team and deeply grateful for the dedication and care they have shown customers over the years. Fire crews continue making strong progress on the Flanders Fire east of Breezy Point in Crow Wing County in central Minnesota. The wildfire burned about 1,600 acres and is 60% contained. 143 personnel remain assigned to that fire, with crews continuing mop-up, strengthening containment lines, and removing trees. A Twin Cities woman is dead after she was struck by a vehicle on State Highway 252 in Brooklyn Park. 25-year-old Amia Walker was walking in the shoulder of the highway, and two people she knew were trying to convince her to get into the vehicle. An SUV then struck Walker at a high rate of speed.
6: And they know they need some help. You know, they got their goaltender, Gus, is going to be out for a while right now with some kind of a surgery. Yep. And, you know, they hope to sign Hughes. Hughes has given every indication that he'll come back. But they always say that. I don't see why he wouldn't, but you don't know. But just what are your thoughts on the Wild, where they've been, where they're going, and where they're at?
7: In describing what you just did with the Wolves and compared to where the Wild franchise is, I'd say the Wild's window, especially re-signing Quinn Hughes, who was kind of basically a godsend for this hockey team and what he can do, makes their window wide open. I don't, you know, Bill Guerin, you know, doesn't mince words. He said, look, Wayne Gretzky was traded. I mean, if anybody thinks that they're safe on this hockey team, think again. In other words, he's not threatening. He's just saying, this is the world we live in. Obviously, you got to match up salaries and make it work. But he knows what their weaknesses are more than anyone as far as, you know, getting a real established center. And, obviously getting healthy, you know, that's something you just can't control. Losing Brodin and Eriksson Ek in particular just killed them in the Colorado series. That's not an excuse. That's the reality. But, they got a talented team. I think they got I watched a lot of that the Buffalo-Montreal game last night. You know, and I'm going to break down X's and O's, but I thought the Wild were better than both those teams in the East. I mean, Carolina should, I'm not saying waltz their way into the Stanley Cup final, but I think they probably will. They've been resting for 2 weeks. But I think, you know, the Wild have, I think Guerin can taste it. He realizes they got over the hump from where those salaries were killing them with the Parisi Suter stuff and all this nonsense that went with that. They had a trial and error, go through some people. They got a young goaltender in Volstead that they're gonna ride right now. And he'll make a move. I mean, make a move or two. I'm sure they will to get themselves back in that conversation as Colorado and Vegas, you know, finish off the Western Conference and goes on probably Colorado the Stanley Cup final. But yeah, I mean, I think it was vintage Bill Guerin. What he does, he doesn't mince words. He doesn't disguise anything. He doesn't try to hide anything. He doesn't have that BS factor in his voice. That's for sure. Hughes is hanging out with his buddies, his teammates at Maynard's over the weekend, all these pictures that we're posting, and he loves Kirill, and they're hanging out, and, you know, that doesn't mean he's going to sign here, but Quinn, I think his words spoke volumes after the season. He could have been a lot more vague about it. No, he still have to come to an agreement, but I really do believe he's going to be here, and that's a big plus. Starting from there, and then they can just figure out the rest.
6: The, part of the discussions will be, if he does want to sign, does he want a shorter deal? You know, do the 3-year deal, or is it a max of 8 to me? Is that the max a guy can sign?
8: Yes.
6: He is 8.
7: How old is he?
6: late.
8: When? 26, 27. Okay.
6: So, you know, Tenneby and I were discussing this. Mm-hmm. You know, Tenneby would love to see the 8-year deal. You lock him up for a long time. He's a franchise-changing player. And I understand.
9: He's 26, actually.
6: Wow. And I understand that, but I am also. You get tied to a guy too long, and maybe that's a guy you want to be tied to. I'm probably wrong on this one, but I as a player and as a ownership, 3 years is good to me. A lot can happen in 3 years.
7: Well,
6: and
7: yeah,
6: if he plays well during that 3 years and you win with him, he's probably more than likely going to sign again. Now, you might have to pay him more at that point, but
7: I don't disagree with that theory. I think that it helps both the player and the team to understand that. Now, they've signed Kirill. He's going to be the highest-paid player in the NHL, and you know, even Kirill had his skeptics, even though he scored a bunch of points in the playoffs. He didn't necessarily score the goals that they needed from him. But I still, you know, we all know that this team is light years better than anyone else. And I mean, that with Kirill Kaprizov in that lineup, and Boldy in particular, they have emerging superstars that are going to be around in the prime of their career. If they had Kirill and Boldy and Hughes and Volstead, which is going to solve, I mean, I think a lot of their issues kind of settling on a number one goalie. You know, the rest of it, I'm not saying you're just filling in blanks, but you know, and Erickson Ek, and, you know, they got a very good team. And I still think he's going to shoot for the moon a little bit. I'm not saying he's going to go get an Austin Matthews. That would cost him dearly. But I think they're going to try real hard to bring in another big time player. And I don't know how Tana maybe knows. I mean, how you figure out all the salaries and where they are. I know the salary cap is going up. They'll have some room. Even signing Hughes to a long-term deal, that doesn't mean they're going to be handcuffed to the point of not being able to do anything. But it's going to cost them a player or two. Then I don't think they're going to sign a free agent. But I think the future is still pretty bright. And given the competition, given the fact that, you know, Colorado's really good, we know that. But I don't think the Wild have to take a back seat to pretty much anybody if they can get, you know, if they were healthy this postseason, that may have been a difference too. That the Avs and, you know, Dallas, they already beat Dallas. You know, they're going to be right there again. They should be next year.
6: So, Tana, this might be correct or incorrect. I'm not paying as close attention to the Wild as I once did, but part of the conversation was that they were going to acquire somebody. They may have to part with one of their goaltenders, right?
10: Mm-hmm.
6: But now that Gus looks like, well, he is. He's undergoing surgery, and not only that, when asked, the media asked Guerin, will he be back for the beginning of the regular season? It was, I don't know. Does that take a trade of a goaltender pretty much off the table? I mean, you know, you figure he will have a successful surgery and will come back and play, but still there is a question mark. Do you think that changes?
10: Well, hopefully any thoughts of trading Bali, Wallstead.
7: Yeah, go on.
10: I didn't want them to do it anyway.
6: Right.
10: And now maybe that makes it easier to be like, yeah, maybe we shouldn't include him in a deal. But it is, if you are going to be in the Austin Matthews market, or, you know, apparently last year, Robert Thomas of St. Louis, they offered Volstead and Yurov and probably more to get him, and the Blues turned that down. Sure. There's not a lot of assets
7: that
10: the Wild can handle. Now, the one thing they might have going for them in the Matthews thing is Matthews has a no-move clause. So to a certain extent, he can kind of dictate where he wants to go, right? I mean, if, you know, what I'm trying to say is, like, you only need the best offer of the teams he's willing to go to, as opposed to the best offer in general, right? And he might say, hey, you know, I played with Quinn Hughes and Matt Boldy and Brock Faber on the U.S. Olympic team, and Bill Guerin I'm familiar with, and they got a chance to win, and they need a center. That's a good spot for me. You know, the Wild, they're still going to have to pay up to get him, but in terms of, you know, maybe having to throw it like a Quinn Hughes level type trade, they might not have to reach that, just because Matt's gonna be like, no, I don't want to. I just want to go there
7: with Gus. I'll
10: work out a deal with the Wild.
7: In October is the start of the season, but still, that's asking a lot. I mean, your team's got to do quite a deep dive on his physical situation at that point with his hip and where he's at, and I don't know who the backup. If Gus can't start the season with the Wild, I don't even, you know, who their other goalie is.
10: Oh, they have like goalies in the AHL, but that's. I'm more disappointed that I wanted to trade Gus this summer and try to get, you know, now, and he had a no move clause as well, so he would have been able to dictate where he wants to go.
7: Interesting.
10: But I would have liked to get that salary off the books
7: because
10: he's going to be making $7 million for the next 5 years.
7: Good boy.
10: Now that makes that challenging if he's got a bum hip and is not going to be ready to start the season.
7: Right.
10: It might be too hard to trade him now.
7: Yeah, that's what they get paid the big bucks for. These guys in the front office. Figure it out. It's not easy, the competition. But they should be. They'll be in the mix again. You know, just kind of you go through 82 games and try to stay healthy at the right time.
6: Is the Frost dynasty over? They won two in a row and they got eliminated. Are they done? Do they need to rebuild? And should heads
7: rebuild?
6: Roll?
7: I think it's expansion.
10: Yeah, they're gonna be forced to rebuild again.
7: Again, it's like
10: four expansion franchises.
7: It's like what the Lynx had to go through.
6: Growing. The women's professional hockey league is growing by leaps and bounds. That's a good thing.
7: Oh, well, it is a good thing, and you want it to be competitive, and the Lynx have found that out, losing a couple players and the Frost, I guess, as well. But, Cheryl Reeves, at least with the Lynx concern, is very, pragmatic about the whole thing. So, they lost the game with Chicago the other night. We're not as good as they are right now. We don't have, plus they don't have their best player. So it's a little difficult to compete at the highest level this early in the season in particular when you're kind of handicapped that way.
6: One more segment to go with Mark Rosen, Common and Tenneby. Short break back after this here on The Fan.
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0: 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Here are some ideas to consider. What water body lies closest to you? What laws or organizations manage it? How does its water and

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3: 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Rumors were true. Yes, the Minneapolis area going to get the NFL draft coming up, probably most likely outside the U.S. Bank Stadium. More details coming up. Twins made a lot of moves today after last night's 6-3 win over Houston. Catcher Ryan Jeffers was put on the 10-day injured list with a left hamate bone fracture. And relief pitcher Garrett Acton has moved to the 60-day injured list, while Justin Topo is designated for release or assignment. And third baseman Royce Lewis, former number one pick, sent to AAA St. Paul today. That'll bring up from St. Paul Travis Adams, a right-handed pitcher, infielder Orlando Arcia, and catcher Alex Jackson. Twins in action tonight, 6 o'clock over on KFGO for Game 2 of that three-game series against Houston. Red Hawks with Jack Michaels, 6:45 right here on The Fan. With your Fan Sports Hit, I'm Derek Hansen.
4: We were few and far between, but there were some of us who didn't want to see Bodega Cat get traded to the New York Knicks. And well, look at the Knicks now. Karl Anthony Towns on his way to the Eastern Conference Finals. Mm-hmm. I think there's a pretty good chance he'll get to the NBA Finals, and here we are on the outside looking in, getting beat in the
5: the
4: semifinals.
5: Just seeing him here, he did so much for this community beyond playing basketball, and it was a loss for this community beyond just the basketball court. And I think anybody who's been around Karl Anthony Towns will wishes him well. And I'd love to see Knicks get to the. I'd love to see him win the whole thing. But I don't think that's going to happen. I mean, Cleveland's got a really good team, but I think the Knicks should win that series. Might take seven, but Cleveland surprised Detroit. The Pistons had to be. I mean, that's a very. Bickerstaff took it well, and he said, "Listen, I'm not disappointed in this team. You know, they were certainly on the cusp of." Looking at they were going to be the team. The Celtics had injury problems. They've had other, looked like they were going to be on a run for a while. This is what happens. It's hard to stay. Once you get on top, it's hard to stay on top. And the Pistons aren't there yet. The Knicks maybe surprised some people, but, Jalen Brunson's the heart and soul of that team. Let's not kid ourselves. I mean, he's the guy that he's the engine that makes that team go. But it should be a fun series. I'm not saying it's going to be a championship fight like OKC and San Antonio, but. And no matter what the Knicks do in this series, they're going to be massive underdogs in the NBA Finals. But who cares? You're there, So you get a shot, and that's all that matters. And New York is loving this right now. Spike Lee and all the fans there are soaking it all in. So
4: I think what everybody did was after the Gobert trade, they wanted to deem Tim Connelly a genius, the best general manager in the league. Look what he does. Look what he did with Denver. Look what he's done with Minnesota. Well, look what he's done with Minnesota now. We're in big trouble. Big trouble.
5: Well, we don't know that yet.
4: I know it.
5: Well, okay. Tim Connelly's pretty damn good at his job. Okay. He did it in Denver. He did it here. He beat Denver more than a couple times. The Cat thing was he was to have two really max contracts on this team was going to be really difficult. And good for Cat that he was able to make this work somewhere else. But he had his detractors here, too. I'm not sure he would have been the difference maker. But Gobert looks – we know Gobert's ability to neutralize Joker was well documented. But it's a whole other level when he's going against the guy who he took under his wing in France for the French national basketball team. And, he's no longer the Jedi Master, and we see his deficiencies. He can't just hang on to the basketball, and you couldn't play him at the end. And I don't know I don't know what Connelly's going to do with him. I mean,
4: there's nothing he can do with him
5: defensively. Yeah, I mean, he can still make an impact at 34, whatever he is right now. But that's what they again.
4: You're getting ripped by Pete's engineering guy.
5: For what?
4: What is Rosie smoking? They don't have anybody to trade for Giannis and no draft picks. The only one the Bucks would want for Giannis is Ant, and that's obviously not happening. They're like the players Mike Lynn traded to Dallas. Jimmy Johnson didn't want any of the players, only draft picks. Nobody wants Gobert or Randall. Everyone else is a journeyman. You can't sub in three mediocre.
5: Jaden McDaniels is a journeyman?
4: You can't.
5: What's he talking about?
4: You can't sub in three mediocre players.
5: Well, what is he talking about with Jaden McDaniels? Jaden McDaniels is not a journeyman.
4: He's okay.
5: Well, he's more than okay.
4: No, he's not.
5: Well, I'm just saying
4: he can play defense when he wants to, when he's not moody and pouting and.
5: And Naz Reid and.
4: Naz is, yeah, Well, yeah, but do you think? So you think Milwaukee? Oh, do you think they're going to call Milwaukee and go, here, you can have Jaden?
0: I don't know.
4: Jaden,
0: I,

0: of Jaden McDaniels, and we'll give you Naz Reid, and you give us Giannis.
1: And a number, maybe a number one pick with someone
0: we
1: else.
0: We don't have any picks. They're gone.
1: They have a number one pick this year, Common.
0: What's 28th overall? Well, you just told me off there's not worth it. Well, they've traded many of their picks. They don't have a plethora of picks.
1: Yeah.
0: They're in trouble. You just have to say it. I know you and Charlie want to have courtside seats, but it's over.
1: Knock it off with this. It's over. You could say that. Okay, so is it over for Phoenix, Dallas, Denver?
0: Yeah.
1: Well, that's not because their teams are falling apart. It's also because the San Antonio Spurs had how many lottery picks, Common? How many? Well, answer me.
0: I don't know. How many?
1: I don't know.
0: Tell me.
1: Four. And their starting lineup last night, they had four or five players on the court who are younger than Naz Reid at 27.
0: So they kept their draft picks and they drafted correctly.
1: Well, they bottomed out. That's how they got those draft picks.
0: Well, we bottomed out at one time.
1: And they got Ant. And they got Cat. What's your point?
0: The point is, we have a terrible roster.
1: You're arguing against yourself. I'm saying that San Antonio, nobody was even paying attention to Spurs basketball. Nobody was paying attention to OKC basketball. Look at the draft picks they've had with Castle and Vassell, whatever. They've had all these kids that ended up being number one picks, including a guy named Wemby, who was the number one overall pick. The Wolves ended up getting their first time. They got the number one overall pick. They got the guy who was the best player available in that draft. It was Anthony Edwards. Wemby wasn't available that year. Now the Spurs have parlayed being crappy basketball team for how many years into being a championship-type team for a long time to come. And it's put the Lakers. The Lakers are the team that the NBA wants to have to win. How is their situation going to get any better with 42-year-old LeBron James? And, you know, Doncic is going to come back. I mean, Houston's got a good young team. Phoenix has got, you know, pieces that are good. The rest of the Western Conference, which is really good, is looking up at these two young teams because they were able to build them with high draft picks. That's it. I mean, that's not their, you know, maybe they're going to change the tanking rule. I mean, it's not blaming them. They drafted right. They got a great, you know, great general manager. They got the right players
0: We're just on different ends. You like the look of this Wolves team. I hate the look of it. You like it. You like what Connelly's done. No. You like the trade for Gobert. You love
1: putting words in my mouth.
0: Well, no, but you love the Gobert trade when it happened. You loved it.
1: Everybody. I did when it happened, and it worked out pretty well for them. You don't think it did? You think at that time when they were able to beat the teams that they could not beat without a defensive player of the year, a four-time defensive player of the year?
0: Win the Western Conference Finals. See, you're back just, to me. Well, it's true.
1: Well, you just ignore.
0: I'm not ignoring.
1: Well, you are. You're not saying you were in favor of the Gobert trade. I was at the time, and because they needed a guy who could stop people in the middle. He was the defensive player of the year. You watch his limitations when he plays a young kid like Wemby. Can't hang on to the ball. He can't shoot outside of 2 feet. I mean, there aren't any Wembys outside of Wemby. I mean, he's the guy. And OKC's got Chet Holmgren, who was an all-pro this year. And they got, you know, they got SGA, and they got, you know, they got a great basketball team. And they're going to be there. And it makes it really tough for the rest of the Western Conference, not just the Timberwolves. It's not just, let's just blame every other general manager
0: in
1: the NBA West.
0: We'll see how good he is.
1: And every other general manager in the West. What about the rest of them? Why don't you talk about them? What are they going to do?
0: Well, they've never been as highly regarded as Tim. Tim's gotten all the credit as being a genius. I've never heard the same thing said about most of the other GMs in the league.
1: Well, you haven't really paid attention to what the other GMs are doing.
0: Can you name another GM in any other team? Which you can't. So,
1: Mitch Kupchak.
0: So you got one. Very good. Now your Twins club.
1: Oh, boy.
0: Jeffers with a broken bone in his wrist.
1: Yeah, he's off for 60 days at least.
0: Royce Lewis sent to the minor leagues. Topa sent to the minors. The team is
1: falling apart.
0: And you talk about Royce Lewis would be your Anthony Edwards. He was supposed to be that guy. He was supposed to be your, you know, you name your franchise kind of player. He was supposed to be that. And he got off to a great start. He had some clutch home runs, some grand slams. He was good in the playoffs in that first year. And since then, it's been It's been a disaster for him.
1: Yeah, I missed. I was gone over the weekend. I didn't hear. I know Paul Molitor does such a good job on those broadcasts because he knows this just in. He knows the game inside and out. He knows all the weaknesses and strengths of the Twins team. He managed a lot of those guys even when they were in the minors. And I'd love to hear his analysis of what's gone wrong with Royce Lewis as someone who's a professor of baseball like Paul Molitor is, and understanding what even his own slumps he went through, and what. Mentally, the challenges that he seems to be talking about, a guy who's a mess in between the ears. It's Royce Lewis right now. I feel for the guy. He seems like he really needs therapy. I don't know. Baseball is such a humbling game, and when things go south, you think to yourself, how can he not come back? What was the player that was really on a hot streak for the Twins a couple of years ago? Lin-Manuel, what's his name's nephew? Jose Miranda, yeah. He looked like that guy. That kid was going to be, tearing up the league for a while. Everything was going well for him. Now you can't find him with a searchlight. And with Royce Lewis, it's a damning indictment, unfortunately. And I feel bad because he's so charismatic. They don't have many players like that. The playoff series he had here when he hit the two home runs and everything was going his way. And I don't know. I mean, some injuries occur, but it's more than that. And I don't know what they do to try to get him to get back on track, but it's unfortunate.
0: Yeah.
1: It just is.
0: Well, and you wonder, this hasn't been just like, one short slump or
1: right.
0: another slump. This has been going on now. Teddy and I talked about this earlier today where... He had said earlier in his career, he goes, he didn't believe in slumps. And now, of the top 30 slumps in Twins history, he has two of the longest. It got so bad, he hired his own personal, a private hitting coach, and that hasn't helped either. And, I think part of the reason why, and I said this to Tennessee, and I don't know because I've not talked to Royce, but my guess is he didn't believe in slumps because he probably never had one, right? Mm-hmm. When he was in Little League or T-ball in high school and college.
1: Natural ability.
0: Yeah, he was tearing the cover off the ball, so he didn't believe that there was such a thing as slumps. And the first one, he broke out of it kind of, and you think, okay, yeah, maybe there are slumps. And then he has another one. And now you saw the numbers. They were posted today in the story talking about his demotion. I mean, those are just paltry numbers. Yeah. That's not of a guy that you were going to build your franchise around this guy.
1: We always talk about other sports and players who, up and down, and we're going to have that discussion about, J.J. McCarthy and where he's at in his career in year three. You look at baseball players a lot of times more than any other player because it's just the box score doesn't lie and the averages don't lie. And, everybody breaks it down in so many different ways. And, it's a humbling, humbling game. And to try to fight your way out of that, I don't know what St. Paul is going to be, the magic elixir, trying to hit minor league pitching for a while. Does that mean send him back up here sometime in June or July and he's going to finally find his swing again? I have no idea. It just seems a lot of it is between the ears. I can't believe a guy with that kind of talent has fallen off the face of baseball. And I've seen it happen before. I mean, a lot of great players start out really, really well, and then... I just mentioned Miranda, not that he was a Royce Lewis category, but still, what happens to these guys?
0: Well, Larnach and Walder, yeah. All these guys. Now, none of them were as highly touted as Royce Lewis, but it was always, these guys are going to be the nucleus of our team for years to come, and they all had their moments, but it's hit and miss when it comes to, and baseball seems to be more difficult to predict.
1: Oh, 100%.
0: Not just success, but long-term success,
1: right.
0: Where it's not just like, hey, kid had a nice season, a nice half season, a nice 2 years, then he faded, into obscurity, where you have a guy that you can say, we can pencil this guy in the lineup at second base for the next, 10 years or 6-7 years anyways, right?
1: Well, yeah, I always say, if you get, in baseball, if you get on base 3 out of 10 times, you're going to be a millionaire, times over. It's just not an easy sport to master. And, I don't know. I'll leave it to the Paul Molitors of the world to try to help figure that out in terms of what his. I'm sure Derek Shelton, the current manager, has worked hard with Royce and trying to figure it out. And sports psychologists that they have that they employ. I mean, I know a couple of those guys have been around the team for years and years and years. You could sit down and have a deep conversations about a lot of things. Look at tape, and you know, almost sometimes these guys overthink it. I mean, I don't know if Royce has done that. I mean, you look at so much tape, and you look at your swing, and you're trying to. It's like a golf swing, Common. I mean, you know that better than anyone. All of a sudden, what happens? Sorry, Arnie Palmer used to say something about that walk between the driving range and that first tee.
0: Correct.
1: A lot of things happen, and I think that's what Royce is feeling. Maybe he's hit the cover off the ball in batting practice, but man, when you get to the when the game starts, there's something going on. It just ain't clicking.
0: Somebody sent me a text message that says, seems like Common is happy that the Wolves lost. I would say I'm angry. Again, did you see the quotes when Ann said, we're not listening to the coach? Mm-hmm. Doesn't that upset you? Didn't you make what do you mean you're not listening to the coach? What do you mean you're just trying to do things on your own? And then you saw, well, we're moody. There were the quotes from, I think it was McDaniels.
1: No, it was
0: Reed or McDaniels where they were saying, yeah. Well, you know, if guys aren't getting their touches, you know, it's still, you know, even if you're winning, everybody still wants their touches. It's like, do you think that's what they care about in San Antonio? Do you think that's what they care about in Oklahoma City? They play as a team. They have a goal. They're trying to get to a world championship. And I can only go by the quotes. That's what they say. Ann said, we don't listen to the coach. We're trying to do things on our own. And there were other quotes saying, we're all still kind of, even if the team's doing well, we all want our touch, because they all want to touch the ball. They all want to look at their box score. They all want to score points. It's like, they deserve to lose. If anything, when you play like that, you can't play like that in the NBA. You have to play with a concerted effort, game in and game. Well, we talked about the beginning of the season when Ann said, it seems like we don't want to play these regular season games. You think that's what Oklahoma City said? Sure, they had a lull, and I'm sure there's times during the season where everybody's kind of like, oh, and they let some games get away. It seemed like the Wolves, and I understand, it's human nature. You get to the Western Conference Finals 2 years in a row and get blown out. Now you go, now we got to try it a third time and go through the long grind of the regular season. So you don't want to go through that because you want to get. So that's why they approach the season with, we'll do just enough to get in the top six and see if we can turn it on like a switch. And it didn't work.
1: Well, that's why we heard and we had some of those. They had so many of those lulls in the regular season where they lose to teams that they had no right losing to, and that's why you end up in the position that you're in. Not that they weren't going to be this year San Antonio or certainly OKC, but They had to beat those other teams, and that's where those bad habits, I think, started. And honestly, you look back on it now, I mean, even beating Denver again, I'm kind of stunned that happened, because I thought the Nuggets had a really good basketball team in the post, ready for the postseason, especially with Joker back. And I don't know what happened between that. And
0: here's the quote, Edwards. Quote, we've just got to listen to the coaches. Yeah. We had a hard time with processing stuff and going out there and doing it, trying to do stuff on our own. That's our problem. I feel like you're supposed to build championship habits in the regular season, which I beg this team to do all year long. And the basketball community told me, you're wrong, Common. Stick to golf. This team will be able to flip it like a switch when it comes to playoff time. Well,
1: they did for one series.
0: Yeah, but that's Denver. They have Denver's number. They know Denver.
1: Denver beat them two years ago.
0: But right now that's a bad matchup. Joker was exposed for not being a very good defensive player. He was exposed for that, and that's why the Wolves beat him.
1: I think that both things are right. I think the Wolves established some really poor habits during the regular season, losing the teams, and many times you shake your head, and I think those things come back to bite them. At the same time, I don't think any other team in the West. And we saw what happened with the Lakers. I know they didn't have Doncic, but the rest of the Western Conference right now cannot compete with Oklahoma City and San Antonio. That's as clear as day. So we could say those things, and you're right about some of the bad habits this team had and not listening to Finch, who's definitely coming back next year. And say, well, yeah, that's true. But now they have it's like watching Secretariat and someone else running away from the pack in a horse race. These two teams are clearly more than a notch or two above the rest of the West, and that includes some really good basketball teams. I mean, someone suggested the only way of the Wolves to get out of this is to move to the Eastern Conference, where they would be able to compete with pretty much all those teams. That ain't going to happen in the West with the future of what those two teams are doing right now, and they're gonna take it out on the rest of the conference for a while, unless they get haughty and cocky and selfish, in the next few years, which has happened. But they look like there's no stopping them.
0: What do you think about your guy, A-Rodge? He's back. He's going to play with the Steelers.
1: Yeah, I mean, I'm glad
0: him
1: about
0: and McCarthy,
1: it.
0: They got the band back together,
1: yeah, how about
0: right?
1: that? Yeah, I mean, I'm not surprised. I mean, they got $22 million guaranteed, up to $25 million, which is like, whoa. They got a new coach, obviously new coaches, new old coach back in Pittsburgh. And A-Rod's going to sling it around one more time, and good for him. You know, I think the league is more interesting. They don't have a lot of big names. Mason Rudolph is still there. I mean,
0: yeah, I think he's a backup.
1: The league is better off with A-Rod in the league. And this is maybe if it's his last hurrah. Whenever they're on TV, I think people, it's kind of appointment television just to see what he's got left in that right arm. And the Steelers aren't a great team. Obviously, they've fallen off a little bit. But it's A-Rod. And so, he's worth watching. There you go.
0: A-Rod.
1: Amazing. How many years we've had that discussion?
0: Ravens will be coming to TCO
1: yes.
0: Whatever they call it, the scrimmages.
1: Yeah, exactly. And I think I had Johnny Athletic on today on my podcast talking about are those 2 days the days that more than OTAs, mini camps leading into training camp that we're going to see a real opportunity to see where. J.J. McCarthy is, and Kyler Murray, more importantly. But, not that you're going full bore and you're trying to hit those guys, but we saw it last year. Is this going to be McCarthy's best chance to kind of impress the coaching staff that he's made some strides? Not that he's going to start game one, because I don't think that's going to happen, barring injury, but that he's made a lot of strides within everything else that's going on. I mean, it's a long process. First of all, they got to name a GM, which I think is going to happen next week. But not that that's going to affect what, the decisions are on the field right now. But, it'll be great to have the Ravens in town, Lamar Jackson, and that, they got a new head coach and talented group. And
0: do you think it's Murray's job to lose? Because I think it is.
1: It is.
0: I think they're keeping McCarthy because it's like we don't want to give up on him already. But I think they look at this as, unless, like you say, he does some amazing turnaround, he's a long-term project.
1: Well, in retrospect, that was the mistake that they made. They didn't look at him as a long-term project, and that's on KOC, too, because he should have not been in a position to start. Right, he just wasn't ready coming out of Michigan with that background.
0: We had a spirited discussion.
1: It was fun.
0: You fought back. You went after me.
1: Well,
0: you were even mocking me a little
1: enjoy.
0: Bit. Like I do, too. Well, it's because that's what it's all about.
1: Yes,
0: it's,
1: sir.
0: It's, when you love your hometown teams like I do, you get really, you get emotional. You do.
1: Oh, man.
0: We'll see you tomorrow, too.
1: No, I unfortunately won't be here.
0: Oh, that's right. You're up. But you'll be out the day after.
1: I hope.
0: Tenneby, thanks for having me.
2: Hey, great job.
0: You as well. We enjoyed our visit. Stick around. Big Ticket, JG, they're next. We're back tomorrow at 12 noon. 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
1: Coming up tonight on our family of stations over on KFGO, 6 o'clock, game two of that three-game series between the Twins and the Astros. The Twins will try to make it three wins in a row. The Redhawks, game six of that seven-game series at Cleburne tonight. 6:45 is the pregame show with Jack Michaels.
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3: 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The Spurs were led by an all-time performance by Victor Wembanyama, 41 points and 24 rebounds. Wembanyama proved that last night he is unlike anything we've ever seen or the Thunder have ever seen before. I'm Chris Black.
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18: This is a Twins Minute. I'm John Vitas. Well, despite a rain delay, the Twins took the series opener against the Houston Astros last night 6-3. The starter, Kendry Rojas, was a big storyline for the Twins, just 23 years old, and Rojas went four scoreless innings, striking out three while only allowing two hits. It was his first major league start, and the skipper, Derek Shelton, was impressed.
19: I thought he was outstanding. I mean, you know, the thing we've seen with Kendry is when he puts the ball on the plate, that he causes issues. And I mean, that's an entirely right-handed lineup except for you know, two guys and the one guy's a monster in the middle. And I say that affectionately because he may be the best, one of the top three hitters in baseball. I thought he did a really good job navigating. He threw strikes. Everything was sharp. Didn't know what we were going to get out of him. And the fact that we got four out of him and he threw, 49 pitches, that was really impressive.
18: The Twins will go for the series win tonight. This has been a presentation of the Treasure Island Baseball Network.
20: Good afternoon. I'm KFGO Chief Meteorologist Tom Szymanski. Clear areas of frost later on tonight. Low near 30. Winds will become south under 8. There are frost and freeze headlines for the region later tonight into the mid-morning tomorrow. Mostly sunny and becoming breezy tomorrow. Areas of frost early in the morning. 67 south winds picking up to 12 to 26. Thursday, partly sunny and breezy. Low near 46 with a high near 73.
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0: 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Let's go.
1: All this negativity that's in this town sucks. This is your The Sports Gods often have a sick, sick sense of humor. 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
1: 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No, 3 minutes, 1 second. Past 3 o'clock, Central Daylight Time. It is a Tuesday edition of the Bumper to Bumper program. Gardzi produces the show. My name is Dan Barrero. Former Einstein Ranch newspaper, The Twin Cities, The Star Tribune. We are delighted you are along for today's ride. Very good guest lineup today. The UglyDeck.com guest lineup will be passed along to you, as we like to say, presently. But I have to say, Gardzi, I don't even know where to begin regarding the basketball. In this case, basketball gods. I said sports gods, but let's narrow it to basketball gods. How do they work? What dictates the way they move the pieces around, and who they help and who they destroy, who they enhance and who they just toy with? How is it determined? I mean, do they have a meeting? Is it once a month? Is it once a week? And what prompts them to make some of the incredibly fateful moves and decisions that they make? That was what I was saying to myself, talking to myself last night, as I, like everybody else, had that epiphany moment where Victor Wembanyama barely crosses midcourt, jacks up a three, and makes it, ultimately helping the San Antonio Spurs Davy without one of their most accomplished scorers and experienced players, your guy, De'Aaron Fox, to take game one over the defending champion, allegedly unbeatable, Oklahoma City Thunder. I hate tanking. I'm repulsed by tanking. I have tended to savage the teams that tank. But man, sometimes you realize that it's not just swimming upstream. It's like trying to climb Everest to fight it. The San Antonio Spurs Davy, today, last night, do they suffer from any guilt from their own episodic tanking that, in the first place, helped them secure the services of the guy who hit that 30-foot three-point shot last night? How do they sleep at night? They sleep okay? Because I'm guessing they don't give it a second thought. And where the basket, where the sports gods come in here is, you'd like to think, okay, that's enough. We got him. We gave him Victor. Got a good tradition of maximizing top picks. We're going to give him another slice at the top pick, right? Another shot. But if you want to talk about, well, maybe not pure luck, maybe partly design, a more passive form of responsible tanking. What did the Spurs know even after they selected Victor? We can get several more lottery picks if we do this right. How are we going to do this right? Well, the first year, you don't have to do much because we still stink even with Wemby, right? So we're going to have a bad enough record where we're going to end up in the lottery again. But you know what else we're going to do? And this might not have been conscious, and I'm not saying they caused a blood clot in Wemby last year, but the basketball gods did.
3: They did.
1: They said, you know what? What would be the best of all possible worlds for the Spurs? Continue to nurture Victor, get him some experience in the court, but limit him to, let's say, 46 games last season. Because you know what that's going to do? That's going to guarantee that even in his second year, They're not going to make a big enough jump or as big a jump as maybe they should make. So you know what we're going to do? We're going to give them another shot at the lottery. And not only another shot at the lottery, we're going to move them up six spaces in the lottery. They moved up six spots. The Wolves have never moved up six spots. They've often moved down three spots in their history. So the in addition to Wemby, they get your guy Stephon Castle, who killed us, especially in the deciding game six.
0: Yeah, he's good.
1: And Harper.
0: Dylan Harper.
1: Ron Harper's kid.
0: Also good.
1: Tremendous defensive player. This guy's going to be a better all-around player, plus he's healthier. And at moments like that, when it crystallizes again, you put it all together. I can't blame fans of other teams, including Wolves fans, to say, why? What's so special about San Antonio Davey? Because they did get, think about it, the best of all worlds. Now, no one, I think, will ever suggest that a blood clot is a blessing in disguise, right? But in the end, that's how it served the San Antonio Spurs. They get not one, not two, but three significant slices of the apple. Two after they get the guy who's being hailed as, it's already been determined by the basketball experts, the greatest player in the history of the planet.
0: It's true.
1: People I still think that's a little premature, but I get where they mean because we've not seen anything like him. Right? There's been no one who has his blend of skills and height.
0: And intangibles.
1: And intangibles. Seems very he seems to have more angst and perceived contrived enemies already than Michael Jordan did his whole life. And Michael Jordan had a bunch. He was in triple digits. This guy's already making them up as he goes along, and he's 12. So if you're a Wolves fan going, man, what did we do? And they're not the only team. We're not the only franchise that feels hamstrung. But it is uncanny, is it not, that you'd like to think the way the gods would work is, again, we're going to give you an all-time great player, and then that's it. You're not getting anything else. You have to do the rest of it on your own, right? They get two other. Last night, as I understand it, with Fox on the bench, they made history last night. The Spurs started, this is the scary and depressing part, the youngest starting five in the history of the conference finals.
0: Yeah.
1: And they won on the road against the defending champions.
0: Other than that,
1: I mean, you tell me.
0: Well, two things. The team they're playing also benefited from multi-year tanking.
1: They were they originated the whole thing.
0: And they've got
1: in the best way possible.
0: Top five picks.
1: Yes.
0: And in a way, I could understand why they got rewarded by the sports gods, because they had signed a player, Paul George, or acquired a player, Paul George, who then didn't want to play there and was orchestrated by Kawhi Leonard to go to the Clippers. And so they had to trade him. What did they get in return? They got five picks, I think it was. So you can see why the basketball gods would maybe reward that.
1: Yes.
0: Right? And say, look, you got kind of dealt a bad hand. Someone's going to offer a bunch of picks. SGA, I think, was the one player coming from the Clippers. But here's what's even more, I think, depressing about the San Antonio Spurs part of it. They're coming off an era where they won how many titles?
1: Five, I think, yeah.
0: And how did they acquire Tim Duncan?
1: David Robinson got hurt.
0: Exactly. They were already a good team.
1: Yeah.
0: Not a great team, maybe not a title team. Robinson gets hurt, breaks his foot. You can't do anything about that.
1: But are you alleging
0: maybe
1: that
0: Pop,
1: it was a Galooly kind of a thing?
0: Maybe Pop.
1: Okay.
0: I don't know. Maybe he took him down the same escalator on the Riverwalk where you shattered your ankle. Maybe that was like the Riverwalk ankle where you where you were shattered. But they were, and that's the year they get Tim Duncan, and the rest is history, right? Like their one bad luck, bad year changed the franchise forever. And so they're getting this on the heels of that.
1: On that.
0: Which is amazing.
1: It's like a second go-around with it.
0: It's like Favre to Rodgers.
1: Again, I'm sure they were very concerned about the blood clot. If it's like, it, it couldn't have worked out any better for them. Mm-hmm. It guaranteed they weren't going to make enough of a jump. And then, even my lottery standards in the middle of six. Closer to 6-1-2, guy, I don't go down the it's fixed road. That's not my road at all. I have nothing to do with everything's fixed. Zero to do with my discussion today. I'm playing with, clearly, the sports gods don't exist, right? But it's easy to feel like they might when you are on one end of it and you observe all of the remarkable good fortune that some franchises just seem to continually get. That's it. The fixed stuff does nothing for me. It's not in any way, shape, or form anything I'm interested in playing with or having fun with. I'm just saying it's stunning how it works out for some teams and doesn't for others. And again, historians are going to look at it like, well, once they got Wemby, let's say he goes down as the greatest player ever.
0: Mm-hmm.
1: The assumption will be when historians look back in 75 years, they go, well, then they had to do the rest of it on their own, right? After they got Wemby, everything changed. Well, not exactly, because they were still crappy enough the first year he played a bunch of games that they knew they were in the lottery. And then he missed enough games the next year that they were in the lottery again, and then they moved up again in the lottery. Mm-hmm. So it is remarkable, and it's undeniable. We'll talk about this. Mitch Lawrence is going to join us at 3:30, that OKC may have done that better than anybody. And they don't get talked about as much anymore because enough time goes by, and what happens is if you're good enough, long enough, the subject changes, the story changes. And it is fair to say, in fairness to OKC and in fairness to San Antonio Davy, they have, both those franchises have maximized, they've taken, because there's no guarantee you're going to take full advantage of all of the things you have planned.
0: They made a lot of the right picks.
1: It's undeniable they've made a number of the right picks. So you could say also that, well, yeah, there's other teams, other franchises that have had some pretty good luck. What have they done with it? They've tended to squander it. They've maximized in ways like we have never seen before. I'll tell you what, let's break, and then I'll get to, I'm going to go into old man mode when we come back, though, on one aspect of Wemby and his ongoing emerging as a pretty much unstoppable player after a game last night that, again, for sheer competitiveness, drama, high level, even though actually there were a lot of turnovers, but high level excitement, it's going to go down, I probably would think, even in the next 25 years, as literally one of the greatest conference championship round games ever played.
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10: From the KFGO News Center, I'm Paul Juergens. Less than a month after marking its 75th anniversary in Fargo, the owner of Hornbacher's is closing the company's express store at 1433 University Drive South in Fargo. St. Cloud-based Coburn's says the store will close on June 27th. The company says the lease for the store is expiring, and it made a difficult decision to close the location. The sixth and final person involved in a beating in downtown Fargo over 2 years ago has been sentenced for his role in the crime. Sergio Granados pleaded guilty to being an accomplice to aggravated assault in the April 2024 beating that left two men severely injured. The judge sentenced Granados to 5 years in prison, with nearly 4 years suspended. Several men were arrested in northeastern Minnesota after investigators served a series of search warrants in rural St. Louis County, Virginia, and Gilbert over the weekend. The St. Louis County Sheriff's Office and the Lake Superior Violent Offender Task Force served the warrants as part of a long-term drug investigation on the Iron Range. From the KFGO News Center, I'm Paul Juergens.
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0: What's the backstory regarding what is being described in some circles as Wemby's visceral hatred for our guy, Chet Holmgren? Well, is there a backstory? I seem to remember reading something. It goes back to when they were both playing in, I don't even know what, all-star games. Yeah. There was something that, speaking again of chip on the shoulder, has left Wemby wanting to, at every turn possible, embarrass Holmgren, to run him into the ground, to reduce him to quivering jello.
1: Windhorst talked about this yesterday because he's been like the Wemby chronicler for like 5 years, you know, going over to France. Basically.
0: Once upon a time, he was the LeBron chronicler.
1: That's what brought him
0: smart
1: to fame.
0: Smart man, man.
1: He's good.
0: He knows who to epoxy himself to.
1: But it was some international tournament.
0: Okay.
1: Where Chet won the MVP, and I think Chet's team,
0: he's
1: USA,
0: never forgiven him.
1: Beat
0: forgiven
1: France.
0: That decision.
1: There was a picture of the two of them, I think, last night.
0: Yeah.
1: Or maybe I saw it on ESPN yesterday. I can't remember. And I think that was part of it. That's what Windhorst said. He says, I promise you, Victor does not forget that. And I just think that they've played so often, too. I'm sure there's disdain and distrust and disgust between the two of them.
0: I think Chet needs to join the battle a little bit more.
1: I agree with you.
0: I do. I really... Now, again... We're talking about a guy. I don't think anybody can compare to his blend, to Wemby's blend, probably. More on that old man rant in a minute. But it looked, now this might be strategic, but it looked as if, how much did he guard him? Did they even assign him to guard Wemby?
1: I think they did in the first half or first quarter,
0: right?
1: At some point, though, they put Caruso on him.
0: Yeah.
1: At some point, they made the switch and just let Caruso try to deal with him, and he did his best.
0: Yeah.
1: And then the Spurs figured that out.
0: Chet had one great play, the block.
1: At the end of the,
0: it took the game into OT. Wasn't that at the end of regulation?
1: Yes, yes.
0: That was a hell of a help play.
1: It was.
0: But, man, it's unfair to say to him, Chet, go be as good as Wemby. Mm-hmm. I get that, but I think he's got to be better. I think in some way, and I don't know, maybe it's in his head too. Maybe it's gotten in his head a little bit that he sees exactly what's happening. Real quick, somebody via text made this point, and it's also a good one, regarding the Spurs. And you can say any of the teams that when they've been lucky enough to get the most lotto balls and get the number one pick, it's in a season in which the number one choice is obvious, right? I mean, that's
1: a lot of times.
0: That's a big part of it, is you can get number one. It's like, well, there's a bunch of guys that might be pretty good, but there's nobody viewed like Tim Duncan was viewed, correct? Nobody viewed like David Robinson was viewed. Nobody who was even viewed like LeBron was, go down the list, right? That is part of it, too. And why it's so remarkable to me is that I don't believe it is fixed. That's what makes it so stunning, that for whatever reason, the way the gods work, they decide to smile in some cases on others. It's not a whine. Somebody said, I'm like whining on behalf of the Wolves. It's not a whine. It's just pointing out facts. It's part of the landscape that sadly has more to do with luck and the sports gods than it does design or skill. And as I said earlier, to their credit, they've maximized. You can't argue about that. In Oklahoma City, Presti has made so many moves that go beyond this that it's hard to fixate on that now, right?
1: Yep.
0: What do they have, like 18 number ones for the next 9 years or something? Still in their back pocket?
1: They continue to have a bunch.
0: And it's whenever they pick now, they get a player, too. Allegedly, there's like four guys on their bench that a lot of people think would be rotation players in like 80% of the teams around the league. I don't know if that's hyperbole, if there's something to it, but it's believable.
1: Sounds good to say, and it is believable because they put guys in there that just plug and play, it seems
0: yes.
1: like. Guys that you don't even really recognize that know what they're supposed to do and do it really well.
0: We'll agree. Well, we'll talk about it in more detail with Mitch, that it was high basketball drama at its finest.
1: The whole night between the Game 7 and the hockey, which also went overtime,
0: you doubted my Canadiens.
1: Great jerseys.
0: Yeah.
1: On the road in Buffalo. We do need to do at some point some type of Buffalo simulcast or like Buffalo roundtable where we just compare misery.
0: Yeah, that's true.
1: We could. What do we do here?
0: Yeah.
1: So that was awesome. And then you flip it over. And the Spurs, by the way, pretty much had that game in control for a long stretch.
0: They did.
1: They were up 7-10 most of the game.
0: It was going to be thievery.
1: Yeah, so when I flipped over to get back to overtime, and then you saw Buffalo score, I go, all right, let's see what's going on. Yeah. Let's see if the Spurs are bringing this one home. And it was like 92-90. I'm like, oh, wow, Oklahoma City got themselves back into it. And then you figure the game's going to end, and it didn't for like another hour. It was an awesome night. It was an unbelievable night, and I'll say the cliche that everybody says, give me six more games of it.
0: Yeah.
1: Because it was just, and it wasn't, like you said, perfect all the time. There were turnovers. There were mistakes. But that's going to happen when you've got two teams just beating the hell out of each other.
0: The if I'm not mistaken, the MVP who got the trophy at the start of the night,
1: yeah,
0: he had a Julius Randle-like shooting night, didn't he? I mean, he missed a lot of shots.
1: It was like 7-23.
0: It's open season on Julius. Yeah. I'm sorry. By the way,
1: nice
0: Tim Conley.
1: Nice play to tie it, though, by the way.
0: That's true.
1: A really nice
0: That's
1: play
0: true.
1: To tie it.
0: That's true.
1: When they needed it.
0: Undeniable. Tim Conley spoke today. We're going to get to more of that later. He may even have some sound to that effect. Here's the old man yells at cloud part of this segment. I am not in any way minimizing what Wemby seems to represent. Because, again, we've seen 7 foot guys before. We've seen 7'3" guys before. We've seen some people think, by the way, he's more like 7'7" than 7'5". I don't know what's true, but he's well over 7 feet. We know that, right? We've never seen this blend, this melange of skills. I totally get why people in that sense are losing their minds, because that's what we keep hearing. We've never seen anything like it. I'm going to remind you, and I brought this up before when Wemby mania I thought was a little premature. We forget, and some of you are too young to remember, so I can't blame you. But there are a lot of old-time basketball observers who should know better. When Lou Alcindor came into the league, became Kareem Abdul-Jabbar, we had never seen anybody like him as a big. We've seen other seven-footers. We had never seen a player of his skill who had one shot, a pet shot, that has not been duplicated on a consistent basis before or since. The skyhook. Go back and watch. In fact, I ran into the Celtics, that Celtics-Lakers ESPN documentary, yep, which is very good. And I think it was Bird. This was when the Lakers finally broke through and beat the Celtics for the first time in Boston. To win that series, this would have been, I'm thinking, 85, I believe. In any case, it's like an 18-foot skyhook baseline that he makes to clinch the victory. Go back, boys and girls, look at that shot, and then tell me we've never seen anything like Wemby. Because the truth is, we've never seen a single shot, even a big man at that point, with that kind of touch on that particular shot before or since. All I'm asking is we keep those things in perspective and not lose our minds as if we're watching history. We've watched history before. We forget about it or we come to take it for granted.
1: Yeah.
0: But check out the game. There's nobody. Who else tries on a consistent basis on purpose the skyhook?
1: Nobody.
0: Nobody. Nobody does it. Mitch Lawrence.
1: We never saw Magic. We never saw LeBron. Like, there's different guys, but
0: absolutely,
1: that's a good example. And I agree with you so much that I wanted his autograph at the 1992 Final Four, and he didn't give it to me. So I can't go.
0: Well, you talked about the bucket list of guests. That should be on the list. We should get Kareem on.
1: I have his email.
0: I know. He responded once, said, politely, but
1: yes,
0: it was a firm no.
1: At the time,
0: At the time. Maybe there's another shot.
1: I'll send him this segment. Not my part. I'll send him your part of this segment.
0: Yeah, I'd be very careful.
1: I'll
0: edit
1: myself out.
0: Mitch Lawrence covered a whole lot of Kareem. He's got some thoughts on Wemby and maybe why the Wolves want to move to the Eastern Conference. Maybe some leftover observations on how the Wolves season ended and where they can trade Julius Randle. So let's do this. Let's get a pause in as we speak and chat with Mitch next here in The Fan.
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9: 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After last night's 6-3 win over the Houston Astros, here's what Twins manager Derek Shelton had to say after Ryan Jeffers left the game, shaking his and just kind of holding on to his left wrist.
10: He did it on the swing. I really have not talked to him yet, but that was the initial diagnosis, his left wrist.
9: Well, they were hoping it was just a sprain. Unfortunately, it's a hammy bone fracture. He's out for 10 days on the injured list. Also, pitcher Garrett Acton moved to the 60-day injured list with a right shoulder strain. And also Justin Topa, designated for a release or assignment, and Royce Lewis, third baseman, sent to AAA St. Paul. That'll bring up Travis Adams, a pitcher, infielder Orlando Arcia, and catcher Alex Jackson. 6 o'clock is the pregame show over on KFGO for Game 2 of that series. Red Hawks game 6-7 against Cleburne tonight. Jack Michaels with the call. 6:45 again right here on The Fan.
11: Outstanding guest lineup today. Lou Nanny is going to join us. He's back in Minnesota. That's the headline. And he's going to be in studio with us starting in the 5 o'clock hour of the show. Plenty of post-mortem on the Minnesota Wild, beginning with Louie in the 5. Lou Ragusa, Carol Levin, intrepid reporter, will join at 4:15 today. There's some A-section stuff to get to with him, a bunch, in fact. Mitch Lawrence joins us now via the Connecticut Water Systems hotline. Mitch, as we welcome you back, when was your last year still being based in New York?
12: 2021, basically.
11: So
12: moved down.
11: Did you cover, how much of, did you cover Julius Randle as a Knickerbocker?
12: Really didn't. I was just observed from afar.
11: Okay.
12: He had, I think they had one very good year, but he obviously was a guy who a lot of Knicks fans grew tired of, didn't like the way he played in a lot of ways, and they were ecstatic to have him leave for with Dante DiVincenzo. They weren't that happy about losing one of the Villanova guys, one of the Villanova Knicks. But to get Karl Anthony Towns, I think the majority of Knicks, because of how Julius kind of wore out his welcome very quickly, they were happy with the deal from that standpoint. And right now, that deal looks like a winner. Because Karl Anthony Towns, Dan, is a, and you know what? I mean, it's amazing. He used to be foul prone. Well, he's still a little bit now, but high turnovers, low assists.

0: He's completely turned that around during this Nick run in the first two rounds, where he's averaging like 7 assists and 2 turnovers per playoff game. And still, you know, he's not doing 25 points. He's doing 15 or 17. But his actual floor game is a key to why the Knicks are where they are, because they're not so reliant on Jalen Brunson.
1: The stat I read somewhere was that already through the first two rounds, he had more than doubled his assist total from the entire Knicks playoff run a year ago.
0: It's been really transformational. And, you know, look, a lot of Knicks fans last year were down on Karl Anthony Towns because they didn't see the floor game they're seeing now, the all-around game, setting up people, his passing, you know. But now people are ready to give him a parade, especially if they get back, if they get to a finals. Of course, we'll see how they do against Cleveland. They're the heavy favorites, I think. But Cleveland will be a dangerous team for them. But no, Karl Anthony Towns right now, and you know, he's a local guy from Central Jersey.
1: That's true, yeah.
0: And that obviously goes a long way. So everybody's in love. Everybody's in love with the Knicks. The guy I kind of feel for in all this is Tibbs, Tom Thibodeau, because, you know, he was basically in this position last year.
1: Right.
0: They lost Indiana in 6, and then he got fired. He was the fall guy, and now he's seeing a team that actually has a better bench. And Mike Brown's done some things with the offense that I think was better than what Tom was doing. But anyway, you know, they improved what they needed to do. Tom didn't have the bench that he had. Most of the guys on his bench from last year are out of the league. And you see where they are against an East that really was there for the taking, if you think about it.
1: You know, I bring up Randle for reasons that probably should be obvious. Wolves wrap up. They get killed, actually, in 3 of the 6 games.
0: Yeah.
1: They had injury. Anthony Edwards was not 100%. It's undeniable. You mentioned Dante, not available at all. Spurs are better. Julius Randle, though, it's been a stunning stretch here, Mitch, because if you go back to the playoff run last year, the first two series, He terrorized opponents. He was definitely part of what got them there. So it's not as if he's uniformly, universally bad, but when he's bad, when he goes south, it does, it drags everything and everybody down. And we saw that at the end, or really throughout this last series, that he's one of those guys that it's almost like he's got a shelf life every place he goes.
0: Oh, you're right. Right. Saw that in New York, saw that in other places he's been. And he has bounced around. He is talented, obviously. But the playoffs, he's one of these guys. Sometimes he's cut out for the playoffs, and sometimes he's not. He's not one of these guys you can count on all the time in the playoffs, especially against certain teams. So I think the Timberwolves are going to have to make a decision about what they're going to do with him.
1: Yeah.
0: I'm sure right now, there's probably, I don't know about internally, but I'm sure the fans, like the fans in New York, they want to see him go.
1: Let me ask you, in fact, if you go to the last two elimination series for the Wolves the last 2 years, last year was OKC, this year San Antonio. Yeah. And by the way, for 2 straight years, they might end up losing to the team that wins it all. Nevertheless, 5 games in those 2 series combined 15 for 69 and 15 turnovers. He can't be a number 2 guy. I think we now know that conclusively, and they're going to try to move him. The question is, you know, for what and in what combo? Mm. Now, you're based in the Dallas-Fort Worth area, correct?
0: That's right.
1: I'm going to give you a name that John Krasinski, who covers the Wolves brilliantly for The Athletic and joins us every week. You know John. You've probably been on Sirius with him from time to time. One of the names he brought up, you know, Giannis is the obvious name, but who knows whether he wants to be here. It's complicated, et cetera. But we brought up yesterday a different name that I'm curious to get any intel you might have on his availability and how dangerous it would be to even try to get him if he was available. Kyrie Irving. Because you can make the argument he represents exactly what the Wolves need to do to move Anthony back to off guard. A guy who, you know, was playing at a very high level before he got hurt, seemed to be maturing, as you and I talked about. Any reason to believe that Dallas wants to move on from him? It would seem counterintuitive, even though he's at a very different age, obviously, than the young star.
0: have a new, you know, new sheriffs in town.
1: True.
0: And that's Masai Ujiri, who replaces, you know, Nico Harrison, who got run out of town after the Luka trade.
1: Yep.
0: And so I think the preliminary feelings out, or the talk surrounding Masai, is they want to keep him. But I think right now you have to say that because, you know, he's coming off a, what is it, an
1: Achilles.
0: ACL.
1: It was Achilles, wasn't it?
0: Was it Achilles? Okay, it's one or the other.
1: Guards, you'll look it up. Now, it was a serious issue.
0: Yeah, serious injury. And prior to that, he had been, unlike his previous stops in basically everywhere he'd been, most notably Brooklyn, Kyrie had kind of been a pain in the butt.
1: That's absolutely true.
0: And that's just the way it is with him. Well, here he's turned it totally around. Kind of a fan favorite,
1: mm-hmm.
0: says all the right things, loves it here. So you have that working for you. But I think Masai, and I think Jason Kidd likes him a lot too. But the interesting thing is, when he becomes healthy here, will they have him play some games to look at him in terms of how he does with Cooper Flagg?
1: Right.
0: Or are they going to say, let's build up his value, prove he can play, and then move him? I am of the opinion that's what they should do. They should move him if they can, especially if he shows that he can still be effective, because you're on a different timetable with Cooper Flagg and Kyrie. Plus, you have to take into account the other teams in the West, right?
1: Yeah,
0: I mean,
1: no doubt.
0: You're not all of a sudden going to be competing with San Antonio and Oklahoma City. You might not be competing with, you know, Houston and Denver or Minnesota. So we'll see what happens with Masai. Masai's got a lot of, you know, it's very interesting. I think they did a right thing by hiring Masai. You got to remember about Masai. He can be tough with his coaches. He did some, you know, you hear about what he did in Toronto at halftime, bursting into the coach's room to read his coach the riot act about what he wanted to see done. And I don't think Jason Kidd's going to go for that. And, you know, Jason Kidd tried to get the job that they gave to Masai.
1: Mm-hmm.
0: And, you know, typical Jason Kidd. He tried to undermine Billy King in Brooklyn and get his job as the GM. In Milwaukee, it was the same situation. And Masai knows that. And so I think, listen, he could be on the move. I don't think, you know, I wouldn't put it past them. I'm not saying before the season, but I just don't know if those two guys could really successfully, I'm talking about Masai Ujiri and Jason Kidd, get along. But anyway, back to Kyrie. I think it's a possibility. I wouldn't rule it out.
1: You are right. It was Gargi checked. It was an ACL, not ACL. I've got Achilles on the brain, I think, because there have been so many of them, but you were right.
0: ACL. That's the injury du jour at the NBA.
1: Yeah, that's true. Yeah.
0: Right?
1: That's absolutely true. As you watch the Wolves from afar, what do you see? Because there's two ways to go. The old, all right, we got to get another star, superstar next to Anthony. And then there are folks who say, that's kind of a tired approach, the top-heavy approach. What you got to do is you got to fill in. You obviously have to try to get rid of Randall. Maybe you move on Rudy, depending on, you know, if you like the kid quickly this year. Berenger, if he's ready to play yet, because he is an interesting-looking big man, but he's still a little green. And so, does one way make more sense to you than the other? Again, depending on availability, do you try to go top heavy, or do you say no? Get him a point guard at least, who can put Anthony off the ball. Just continue to try to add some talent at other positions and depth, and don't sell the farm in order to go out, let's say, and to give yourself the best chance to go get Giannis.
0: Yeah, I'm not so sure about Giannis at this stage. I think it's a mistake for teams, unless you're really like, I got a great chance to win right now to add him. But I'd stay away from Ja Morant.
1: That name came up yesterday. You can get him cheap.
0: For the obvious reasons. I just can't deal with him and his off-court stuff.
1: Yeah.
0: His play has regressed. You got to put up with his old man who's a loading to himself. So I think the smart move for Minnesota is try to move Julius. See what can you move Gobert? Maybe, probably not at this stage, but upgrade the point guard situation and go from there. And then you're kind of like, you're in a tough position because you've got the West with the top two teams in Oklahoma City and San Antonio, I mean, they look like they're going to be fighting for the top for the next few years. So, you know, you almost, you know, I don't think Alex Rodriguez and Mark Lurie are going to do this, but you almost say to yourself, well, let's just strip it down and keep Anthony Edwards.
1: We talked about that yesterday, too.
0: I mean, because, man, like, what are you going to do in the Western Conference? You're going to, you know, and you got Denver still. So, but it's really the two teams, especially with Victor now, because what we saw last night, it's like, oh, man, he's now, I mean, this is now becoming a, has Oklahoma City's window closed type of talk, which is nuts.
1: Yes.
0: And, like, it goes on. Here's what I say about the Timberwolves. Has their application to move to the East been expedited, Alpha, last night?
1: Knowing the Wolves, you know what's going to happen to them? We're going to find out that they actually tried to slip some money under the table to the people who have to make that decision. And unlike any other team, of course, they would get caught doing it, and they'll lose five more number ones and not get moved to the East. You know, that would be typical Wolves luck trying to get these sorts of schemes done, you know?
0: As someone who's been up from Minnesota for a long time, I could see how that could come to mind.
1: Yes, that's right? For sure.
0: The old Glenn Taylor smoking gun.
1: Yes,
0: Joe
1: that's
0: Smith.
1: It.
0: Yeah, that's perfect. That's perfect. But, no, I mean, listen, last night was like, well, just watching that play out and watching what kind of, I mean, you know, I'm going back in my head thinking, all right, he's 22. This is his 11th playoff game.
1: Right.
0: It's nuts. It is absolutely nuts to see what he's doing.
1: It is. It was gratifying because the level of competition, I think, was so high. We were talking about a lot of turnovers at times, but you're seeing it play out in real time, right? And saying it's depressing perhaps to the rest of the league, but to basketball people like yourself, you're going, man, this is what you live for.
0: Hey, let me tell you, if you're Adam Silver,
1: yes,
0: this guy has not only, I mean, it's like the regular season featuring the FBI, you know, gambling scandal, featuring teams tanking beyond belief, the players sitting out games. That's all forgot. This guy makes you forget that. And if you're wondering, gee, who can we have who's going to succeed LeBron James and, you know, Durant, even Steph Curry? Wow. You're looking at no worries, guys. We got Victor Wembanyama.
1: Yeah.
0: And Shai Gilgeous-Alexander, but mostly this guy, because what he does at both ends of the court, have you seen a guy who can impact the games like this and wreck games at both ends of the court? And you think about the all-time guys. You think about, you know, I look, Magic, in what he did, you know, obviously Jordan, Tim Duncan, Kareem Abdul-Jabbar.
1: Yes.
0: I'm watching the game last night thinking he's 22 years old. He's hardly ever played in the playoffs, and he's already going to – he's on the road in game one against the defending champs and putting up these kind of numbers. In a win, when Oklahoma City, by the way, at the end of that first overtime, had numerous chances to add to a little lead and totally look like nothing – they didn't look like anything but a championship team. They kind of, to me, blew the game, but they took advantage of it, San Antonio. And he's got that – the other great thing about – Wembanyama, I love. He's got nastiness about him, which all the greats have.
1: He does. It's undeniable, right? He's got that edge. Because what's kind of sometimes been the rap on some prior big men? You even go back to like Ralph Sampson. You go, very skilled, but he just doesn't seem to have much of that edge. And some of that might not have been fair. But we talk about gentle giants all the time. He's got. I mean, he's nasty. We were talking earlier. This grievance he has with Holmgren, whether it's fair to Chet or not, about the MVP award in one of those tournaments, it's like it looks like he wants to kill him every time down the court if he's matched up with him.
0: He reminds me of guys like Michael Jordan, especially Michael Jordan, who always, whether it was true or created in his own mind, had a chip on his shoulder against somebody.
1: Right.
0: For something that they perceived either was done against them or perceived to be against them.
1: Often invented.
0: And used that.
1: Yeah.
0: And this whole deal with Chet Holmgren. And last night, when SGA gets his, I think it was a well-deserved MVP, but Victor's standing there going, guess what? I'm going to show everybody now who the real MVP is.
1: Right, yeah.
0: And he does that. So you got to love that. That's the thing that really makes these type of guys special, is that once a guy like this comes in once in a great while and you go, wow, here we go. This guy's something special.
1: The stat I also read was that with Wemby off the floor, the Thunder were 10 for 17 from the floor, and when he was on the floor, they were 31 for 84. Not surprising, but that's pretty wild.
0: 54% to 37%.
1: Yeah.
0: I mean, and he didn't have his first foul until 6 minutes into the fourth quarter.
1: Right.
0: That's the problem for Oklahoma City, and that's the problem, or that's what comes up when you talk to the coaches who go against the greats. How are we going to get this guy off the floor?
1: Yes.
0: Because he never commits fouls. They never call fouls on the guy. Michael Jordan and the Knicks. Every time the Knicks, they couldn't get, and you know, teams couldn't get Tim Duncan off the floor. Same thing. Because the guy is either smart enough or he, you know, plays, however it goes, those are the guys. And last night he played, 49 minutes. So he is here. It's not like he's coming. He's already here.
1: You know, the other thing, Mitch, we were talking about off the top of the show is it's the mysterious ways in which the basketball gods work, because they get Wemby, but they probably knew that, all right, we're still going to be bad enough the first year that we're going to end up with another lottery pick. And then Wemby misses a significant amount of last season, which went what?
0: Right.
1: They're right back in a good spot in the lottery. They moved up 6 spots last year to get Harper's kid, who might already be their second best player, and that's no insult to Castle, who's absurdly good. That's who they got the year after Wemby. And that, to me, in other cities we were talking, that's the depressing part, is you get that San Antonio luck, based a little bit, of course, on tanking previously, and then the gods say, it's not enough, we're going to give you Wemby, we're going to give you two other, now those players had to be selected, but two other great players. They started the youngest team with Fox out of the lineup in the history of the conference finals last night, Mitch, and they did not look at all daunted.
0: And a lot of people think Castle is the best perimeter defender in the league.
1: Mm-hmm.
0: Right,
1: he was terrific against the Wolves.
0: Atlanta took the French kid, Richaché.
1: Yes.
0: I think he went one overall, and Castle went, 3-4, whatever. And people in Atlanta, if you're, you know, you're like, why do we take this guy and not Castle? And then you mentioned the Dylan Harper guy who goes to the basket and plays like he's been around 10 years.
1: Yes, it's stunning.
0: I mean, obviously, you could tell that, although he talks about his mother and she was a player or whatever, you're the son of Ron Harper. You got some lessons early in life about how you deal with, you know, adversity and how you just play basketball. Because Ron Harper, you remember Ron Harper. We're old enough to remember when he didn't have any problems, what he was like and what he could have been.
1: No question.
0: But then what he became, especially on those Greek Bulls teams with Michael and Scottie and Dennis Rodman. And, I mean, this kid is just phenomenal. There are people back in New Jersey, my old stomping ground, who are saying, gee, we had, Ron Harper's kid and that Ace Bailey guy. We didn't even make the tournament at Rutgers. What the hell? Well, Harper was hurt a lot, but, I mean, you get the point.
1: I do.
0: It's like, but I'm telling you, the Spurs right now, I mean, They're in an interesting position because without De'Aaron Fox, they win the opener, obviously.
1: Mm-hmm.
0: They probably know they might have to win another game in Oklahoma City, because I don't think Oklahoma City is going to lose in a quick series.
1: I don't either.
0: I think they're going to go into San Antonio because they've won on the road, and they're going to win a game down there. So the Spurs are probably like, we got to get two here, and who knows? Who knows when it'll be? But that series is just everything we thought it would be, but it went to another level because of the Wimbledon. You know, when he hit the Curry 3, the 28, you know, tie the game at the end of the first, I mean, I didn't think it was a bad shot, because the way he played, I said, this guy's going to make it.
1: Yeah.
0: You might have felt the same way, Dan. It's like when you know somebody is on a roll with that type of great, you're like, yeah, that makes sense.
1: Yeah, no, it absolutely does. It wouldn't once upon a time, but I think it kind of does now.
0: Yeah.
1: Do you view, if you're picking the Knicks, whoever you're picking in the East, do you view it as, okay, we're happy for you, but that it ends there, that either of these teams are going to win, that the West winner is going to win the thing, or do you think that's oversimplifying?
0: I think the West winner is going to win. I think the Knicks will give either team if they get past Cleveland, and I think they will. And I'll tell you what, I'm almost thinking when we last saw the Knicks, and they've won seven straight games, which is a playoff franchise record, and that they're both ends of the court playing at a huge, I'm sure Mike Brown is kind of like, kind of mad at some, they couldn't just continue right off the bat this series. If they play like that against Cleveland, they'll sweep Cleveland. I think they will.
1: Mm-hmm.
0: But getting to the next round, I think I would not favor that. I'd give them maybe two games. I don't think they could force a seventh game. I think the other two teams, Oklahoma City and San Antonio, are superior. But, you know, the Knicks, the way they you know, and look, they caught a break. Atlanta, once they figured out the Knicks that C.J. McCollum's the only guy who can really beat them, they won three straight there. Yeah. And then Philadelphia was a mess.
1: Yeah.
0: Because Joel Embiid hurts that team at the, you know, you can't run up and down the court with Maxey because you're going to wait for big Joel to blot his way up and down the court. So they caught a break. And without, you know, Boston and Detroit, we saw Detroit's a limited team. So this is the perfect time. I'm thinking, although, you know, all of New York think the Knicks are going to go in, and I just said they may sweep. You know, if you're Cleveland, you're like, we got a hell of a shot to get to a finals this
1: year.
0: Yeah,
1: right, yeah.
0: We really do. So it'll be interesting to see how it plays out. But, those, you know, the one thing about the Knicks is, you know, there's some bad stuff that happens to them along the lines. And, you know, they'll blow some games at home and who knows. But the way they played to start the playoffs, I was like, they're going to kill Cleveland. Maybe they will, maybe they won't.
1: My dream is that Wemby, in homage to the NBA big man past, develops the Kareem Skyhook. I mean, imagine what that would look like at his height, because he's what, like 5 inches taller than Kareem? I mean, that would be, he literally be scraping the ceiling with the ball. It would be going up against the scoreboards. You know what I'm saying?
0: I know. And I mean, it's, you know, if he wants to learn, if he wants to do that and expand his game that way, getting closer to the basket, why not? Who's going to stop him? I mean, Holmgren did block a shot at his last
1: night. He did.
0: I'm still stunned at.
1: That was a good play.
0: The thing that's excited about Wembanyama is we don't know what the ceiling is now. We really don't.
1: No.
0: Well, right now,
1: health.
0: He's awesome.
1: Health is the issue.
0: And the health, that's always the big thing with guys.
1: Yeah.
0: That's always the big thing. That's the big, in all sports.
1: Yeah, because can the body. Guys,
0: careers cut short.
1: Right.
0: Careers limited. Not the same player, but boy, if health is, if it's all there in front of him in terms of health, man, we're looking at an all-time player.
1: So at that point, you're strongly recommended that A-Rod use his New York connections to find a way to get the Wolves into that Eastern Conference to take on teams like Cat and the Knicks, the Bulls, the Bucks, getting that Midwest sphere a little bit and not have to worry so much about meeting them until the finals.
0: I would not, this is not going to be popular for me to say with your listeners, but I'd move the team to Newark.
1: if that's what it took.
0: East, right?
1: Yeah, yeah. To make sure you're in the East, yeah. Well,
0: they got a great arena. The Devils play there. The Nets played there before they moved to Brooklyn.
1: Good point.
0: No, somebody's got to move to the East.
1: Yeah.
0: I'm sure the Lakers are thinking about a fly, you know, with Victor out there.
1: We appreciate you, man. We'll be in touch as this thing plays out, maybe for the finals. Be good, Mitch.
0: Sounds good.
1: Thank you so much.
0: Always good, Dan. Thanks. Take care.
1: Mitch Lawrence, of course, is a longtime NBA writer. I call him NBA Big Knocker. Dallas Morning News, New York tabloids, and these days can be heard via SiriusXM on the NBA channel early and often. I mentioned Louis in the 5 o'clock hour. Looking forward to that. I guess you could say vetting visit, post-mortem. Get his view. We talked to him right after the series ended, but Louis had a lot of time to do some insiding and think about some things, including what Billy Guerin had to say. We'll get to what Tim Connelly had to say about his Wolves Club later in the show, and Lou Ragus will join us at 4:15. Don't go away.
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3: Victor Wembanyama was outstanding in last night's double overtime win as the Spurs stole game one on the road from the defending NBA champion Oklahoma City Thunder 122-115. For the first time during the playoffs, the Thunder are plus money to win the NBA title at plus 125. Game two of the Western Conference Finals is Wednesday night in OKC. I'm Adam Abdallah.
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15: Good afternoon. I'm KFGO Chief Meteorologist Tom Szymanski. Clear areas of frost later on tonight. Low near 30, winds will become south under 8. There are frost and freeze headlines for the region later tonight into the mid-morning tomorrow. Mostly sunny and becoming breezy tomorrow. Areas of frost early in the morning. 67 south winds picking up to 12 to 26. Thursday, partly sunny and breezy. Low near 46 with a high near 73.
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18: 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The Fan.

0: right, so it's now official, right? We're getting the we're hosting the 2000. What year is it? 28 draft.
1: 28, yeah.
0: 2028 National Football League draft, as predicted. Once the announcement became official, we've gotten all the requisite quotes from various boards and economic entities, projecting just how vital. Put it this way, if we hadn't had the chance to host this thing, there's a good possibility that this would have become Minneapolis might have become a tumbleweed town. But thank God we've got the draft for all of how many days is it? Four?
1: The draft is three, Thursday, Friday, Saturday.
0: And we're going to turn it into, I'm sure, a month-long celebration.
1: It'll probably go right into the state fair.
0: By the way, why don't we do it there? Why don't we open up the fair and do it there?
1: The NFL probably can't afford it.
0: Oh,
1: they'd have to give the fair a cut.
0: And we still wouldn't get good parking passes, I don't think. Well, no, they'd have to because there'd be a daily parade. They'd get in the way of our
1: right.
0: time, yeah. I'd still have to take the bus from the Sky Umala.
1: Yeah, the Wilmer Band has got to go through, so we can't park.
0: That's exactly it. It's fine. I've had fun with it. I'm not going to, toss and turn over it. I don't believe. The quote I saw from somebody today was, this is Super Bowl light. Come on. Don't invoke the term Super Bowl. In the same sentence, it's not Super Bowl light. It's become a thing, but how much is it going to change lives here? I don't know. I'm sure as we get closer, we'll lie to ourselves and convince ourselves it's even worth more than we indeed thought. Have we gotten the list yet of what we gave up?
1: No,
0: as you said, when we the last time we got the Super Bowl, we found out all these. Ridiculous perks eventually were revealed,
1: the
0: right?
1: Concessions, yeah.
0: So do we know yet what we gave up? Is there how much transparency has there been thus far regarding what we gave up to get, to what degree were we forced once again to sell our souls to get not a game, but a draft weekend?
1: Probably pretty close to what we had to do before, but no, I don't think there's been any reporting on that. I'm sure there will be because there was last time. And so people will do some digging, I would imagine.
0: Tax breaks?
1: Probably. Hotel rooms?
0: Any state money involved?
1: I don't know how that works.
0: Probably not. I hope not.
1: I don't know how that works.
0: Who knows? I mean, that's for Kessler to find out. If he was still on the beat, that's what we'd ask him to do.
1: He would check in. Well, no, he wouldn't, though, because it's the Vikings and everything they do is great. Bagley would tell him to stand down, and he would.
0: By the way, I don't know if there's any way for you to confirm this or not. Did I text you this, or I might have just texted Kessler this. So what game did the Wolves get eliminated in by the Spurs? Six?
1: Six.
0: Game six. I am 98.5% convinced that we sat directly behind my pillow guy.
1: Mike Lindell?
0: Yes.
1: Really?
0: Now, I never tapped him on the shoulder and said, hey, are you Mike Lindell? So I didn't want to be, in that regard, because I was like, well, if he says, what are we going to do now? I don't really, he didn't have any pillows with him.
1: Did he have a Dominion voting machine with him? He carried those around for a while.
0: The tip-off was one individual came up to him and I thought says something like, I'm a delegate. And so that was, because up until then, I go, that might be Lindell, but that's, what are the odds? It's Mike Lindell. And then that's what triggered my thinking that it really was Mike Lindell. Have we had anybody else note a Mike Lindell sighting?
1: You're the first.
0: I don't know that that it was him, because I don't know if he was there.
1: You're the first. Maybe somebody can hit the Bradshaw and Brian KFAN text line and let us know if you also saw my pillow guy. But, it would make sense.
0: Yeah.
1: He's a Minnesotan. I'm sure he likes the Wolves.
0: I wonder if he's tempted to bring a pillow.
1: He's probably got one in his car.
0: Yeah, that's probably true.
1: At all times.
0: Yeah.
1: Kessler gifted me his book at the state fair. Do you remember that?
0: No.
1: I have Mike Lindell's book. I don't know why he brought it. I think he thought it was funny.
0: It's Kessler being wacky.
1: I don't think it landed that great at the fair, but then I got a book. What am I going to do? Just throw the book away?
0: Yeah.
1: I don't think so.
0: I texted Kessler. He ignored me.
1: Interesting.
0: So I don't know. Maybe there's is he out on tomorrow? Is he boycotting the show?
1: No, I think he's supposed to be back.
0: Okay.
1: He hasn't told me. Usually he gives me a couple of days heads up that he's not going to make it. You did not text me that the night of Game 6. This was the first time.
0: Then it would have been Kessler.
1: Yeah, you must have texted
0: I know
1: Kessler.
0: I texted somebody about it, and it. A couple good texts are coming in now, not related to my pillow guy, but we'll save those for a minute. Because we got Ragoose coming up, right? And first, though, some bonus bucks, right?
1: The Fan and BigDeck.com want to give you a shot to win bonus bucks. It is our national cash contest, and the keyword is fun. 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
0: Never as entertaining as when via the Bradshaw and Brian KFAN text line, in order to make whatever point they want to make, people with a straight face actually attempt to denigrate the influence and impact that Lou Alcindor had on the NBA when he came into the league. Keep making fools of yourselves.
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12: From the KFGO News Center, I'm Paul Juergens. The owner of Hornbacher's is closing the company's express store at 1433 University Drive South in Fargo. St. Cloud-based Coburn says the store will close on June 27th. The company says the lease for the store is expiring, and it made the difficult decision to close the location. Coburn's CEO and chairman, Chris Coburn, says the company is incredibly proud of the Express team and deeply grateful for the dedication and care they have shown customers over the years. Fire crews continue making strong progress on the Flanders Fire east of Breezy Point in Crow Wing County in central Minnesota. The wildfire burned about 1,600 acres and is 60% contained. 143 personnel remain assigned to that fire, with crews continuing mop-up, strengthening containment lines, and removing trees. A Twin Cities woman is dead after she was struck by a vehicle on State Highway 252 in Brooklyn Park. 25-year-old Amia Walker was walking on the shoulder of the highway, and two people she knew were trying to convince her to get into the vehicle. An SUV then struck Walker at a high rate of speed.
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0: Don't forget, Louie will join us in studio for the 5 o'clock hour, so you can line up your questions now. Lots of time to vet pretty much everything. This is our Louie exit interview on the Wilds 2025-26 season. Bradshaw and Brian KFAN text line is open at 646-86. Lou or Goose, Carol Levin, kind enough to join us now via the Connecticut Water Systems hotline. If you have questions for him, you can pass those along to us as well. Mr. Ragoose, how are you, sir?
1: I'm good. How are you? Thanks for having me.
0: Thanks for agreeing to join us on very short notice. We got a lot of stuff I think we can try to cover in fairly short order, many of these stories you have been covering. So I think this story broke Monday, the Hennepin County Attorney's Office issuing a nationwide arrest warrant for the ICE agent who allegedly shot a Venezuelan immigrant. This was in North Minneapolis. This was during, of course, the Operation Metro Surge, and then lied about the circumstances that led to the shooting. I think even the government at some point acknowledged that. Bring our listeners who have not been paying attention, maybe they've been in hockey mode, maybe they've been in basketball playoff mode, what they need to know, the particulars regarding this story.
1: Well, during Operation Metro Surge, there were three shootings that were carried out by federal agents. Of course, Rene Good was killed in that first shooting. Alex Preddy was killed in a shooting. The third shooting involved somebody in North Minneapolis. The victim's name was Julio Sosa Solis. He was not killed. It was a non-fatal shooting. But that was the night where, after it happened, it kind of descended into chaos up there. I mean, it was the city was very close to a repeat of the 2020 riots. That's how much on the brink it was, as far as, you know, angry folks and limited police coverage at that point. But anyway, Christy Noem initially called it an attempted murder of a federal agent. And what people might remember it from is that the agent claimed that he was being attacked with a snow shovel and a broom, and he fired in self-defense to get the guy off of him. Well, shortly after, you know, a couple weeks later, video surfaced. The victim and his friend were both charged initially with assaulting an officer. Those charges needed to be dropped. And then Todd Lyons, who's the acting director of ICE, publicly said that the agents were lying about what happened, the ICE agents. And that they're under investigation within the organization. So fast forward, you know, Hennepin County Attorney Mary Moriarty is pretty determined to investigate those shootings to the best that the state can without having access to any of the federal investigation evidence. But in this one, there was so much accessible evidence to them. The thing was basically captured on video. They figured out the identity of the guy. And they ended up charging him with assault. So the next step is, and this is maybe a harder step than it usually would be, is serving this warrant on him and getting him here to face the charges. Because she charged another agent in a gun-pointing incident a few weeks ago, and they still haven't arrested that guy.
0: So, and in this case, there's no indication so far that the individual that they're looking for has been located. Is that correct?
1: He has not. I mean, we believe that he lives in Texas. We don't have it 100% confirmed yet. So it's not as if he would be impossible to find. But the warrant would have to be served on him, you know, with somebody that has authority to do so. And, of course, there's a lack of cooperation yesterday. Sure. The Homeland Security spokesperson sent a statement to me that called it political grandstanding, basically. So not even acknowledging, you know, the legitimacy of the criminal charge. And getting him to come here and face the charges is going to be harder. And it's not a simple case, even though this one, you know, there's a lot of facts in favor of the prosecution on this one. But it's not simple because when it's a federal agent that is charged in state court, there's a process where they move it over into federal court and they have some level of immunity that they will argue about. So all that legalese stuff will come once he's finally here, but it's not a open and shut case.
0: Well, did the individuals that you guys got in touch with at least acknowledge that even authorities on the federal level, Homeland Security authorities, acknowledged that the story didn't add up, that he lied in terms of the ICE agents. What they claimed happened didn't come close to approximating what they were able to put together. Was there even any acknowledgement of that?
1: There was, and that's where the statement that they sent contradicts itself, because
0: yes.
1: they call what Mary Moriarty doing a political stunt, referring to her as a sanctuary city politician. And then in the second paragraph of the statement, they say that, you know, lying is a federal offense, and he's being investigated by the U.S. Attorney's Office, and
0: right.
1: he could be charged in federal court and could be fired if he's found, you know, to be that he was lying.
0: So when it's a county kind of, like you say, you know, it's a nationwide arrest warrant out of a county's county office. How does the jurisdiction work? Is it, let's just say he is the individual that assigning the arrest warrant to? Is it they have to get county prosecution where in the county that he presides in? They can't obviously, you know, go from Minnesota. They can't have any law enforcement types representing the county go to Texas or wherever, correct? What's the procedure in a situation
1: right,
0: like that?
1: Not without the cooperation of the local authorities.
0: Right.
1: So essentially, if he got pulled over for speeding by a state trooper in his home state, that trooper would have the authority to arrest him on the warrant, an out-of-state warrant.
0: Okay.
1: And then he would be in the jail at the local place where he got arrested, and they would have to extradite him here on these charges. So it's a process. I mean, in America, agencies tend to cooperate with each other a lot better than they did decades ago, where you could cross the state line and then not face any repercussions, like on Dukes of Hazzard or something like that. But, you know, they cooperate a lot more now, but obviously times are a little different at the moment with the lack of cooperation between federal authorities and state authorities.
0: All right, so we'll keep an eye on that story. I don't know how much of this you covered. You mentioned the Renee Good killing. And I think this came up at the press conference, because the authorities and the county level have said they're investigating there with an intent to eventually charge. But do we know where that investigation is at and how close they might be to any kind of charges?
1: Yeah, those ones are going to be harder, and I'm not going to make a prediction of whether or not there ends up being charges or not. But obviously in the Renee Good one, they know who the shooter was. His name is Jonathan Ross, and you know, he's an agent that was based locally. So that stumbling block, they've made it past, but they don't have any access to the vehicle yet. And so that was a huge thing as far as, you know, getting the angles mm-hmm. that the bullets, you know, went into the car. She was, you know, behind the wheel of her vehicle when she was shot. So there's a lot of things in that one involves issues, you know, that he was standing in front of the car at the time and, you know, is going to make the claim that she was trying to run him over. And so all those things need to be balanced when figuring out whether to file a charge or not. And it's hard to come to a conclusion when you don't have the actual vehicle to examine, you know, and that's a major thing in that case, that the feds have not allowed any access to that. Then in the Alex Preddy case, they were even further behind the eight ball because they didn't have the names of the officers involved, and the BCA was never let close to the crime scene until it was way over. Like, that was the one where they went and got a search warrant for a public street, as ridiculous as that is.
0: Right.
1: And they presented the search warrant to get access to the public street, and they were still being blocked.
0: So we're going to add, the feds are going to ask, I should say, for 50 years in the Amy Bach case. Is that correct?
1: That's right. And that's Thursday morning that she is going to be sentenced. Her attorney came back and in his position paper says that he's asking for no more than 3 years. So quite a big difference there. But legally, they could ask for up to life. So they're asking for 50 years, and the judge will have a lot of discretion in what she's going to hand down.
0: There is a lot of discretion in this case. And that's Thursday, you said, Thursday morning?
1: Yep, Thursday morning at 9.
0: I think the last time we talked about the stuff that was being leaked, including to you, that you said you didn't exactly move you all that much. But is there any, since we talked, does the judge respond? Has the judge responded in that case? Can there be any repercussions for going to what seems to be a fairly unprecedented decision or strategy, I guess you'd say, on the part of the defense?
1: So what happened since then is, so the judge issued an order that the defense would work with the prosecution to figure out everyone that Amy Bach's people had emailed materials to. And over the weekend, I received an email from them, you know, basically saying, give us back what you were sent and don't use it in your reporting, blah, blah, blah. That's right. Kind of what they, you know, there's Supreme Court cases saying that they can't stop you as a passive recipient from reporting on things that people send you. But anyway, they sent the email to 144 different people, me, many other reporters, and many, many lawmakers in the state legislature. So it was kind of interesting to see the vast list of names that they were trying to influence. As for how it will affect Amy Bach, though, and by the way, we don't know for sure that it came from Amy Bach, but the Star Tribune received far more documents and sensitive details and stuff, and they did publish an article with some of that over the weekend. As for how it will affect Amy Bach, I think that the judge, I think it does play a factor into the sentencing decision on Thursday, because it's obviously conveying, you know, a lack of remorse and a lack of belief that she did anything wrong.
0: In the case, did you say they asked for the stuff back, whatever got sent to you and other people that they had been in touch with, passing along this info? Is that what you said?
1: That's right.
0: And did you do you comply in a situation like that? You're Lou Ragusa, intrepid reporter. How do you handle that sort of thing?
1: You don't. It's just, you know, they're making the request.
0: Right.
1: There's no legal, you know, as there's, look up the Supreme Court case, the Pentagon papers.
0: Yeah.
1: There's so much precedent that if you're a passive recipient of stuff, you don't have to. There's prior restraint. They can't stop you from reporting on stuff like that. But the fact is, the stuff that they sent me, frankly, was boring. So
0: yeah, that's what you said. Really, listen, not that much to excite you. Well, I just, you know, want this end up being one of those cases where you got to, like, you're threatened with jail time, and then you got to be the intrepid reporter who stands tall and says, "Fine, put the cuffs on me. I'm not giving you this information. I got a job to do."
1: No, I think Amy Bach is the only one that needs to worry about jail at the present time.
0: Yeah, that's very true. One other item. This is from several days ago that you tweeted out. A SNAP trafficking fraud case that you say that you've been tracking and reporting on, paying attention to, for like 5 years. I think since like 2021. Refresh my memory on what this is about and what some of the concerns are in this case and how it might now be resolved.
1: Right. Well, it's interesting because, you know, the federal government has been taking a firmer stand on investigating SNAP fraud, which means the misuse of EBT cards or food stamps for fraudulent purposes, whether it's done by the grocery store owner or the people that receive the cards, you know. So there's been these raids and these investigations recently, but this charge that popped up in Hennepin County, as soon as I saw the name, I'm like, oh man, that's the one that I was paying attention to back in 2021. So, you know, far prior to the current administration, this was an investigation. And I don't know why it wasn't charged back then, because it doesn't appear that they did much since then. But to summarize what this guy is accused of doing, he owned a grocery store on Lake Street in Minneapolis, and he would have a pocket full of EBT cards that belonged to other people, and he would go to Sam's Club and Costco and buy groceries to resell at his store. So he would profit twice. You know, he would get free groceries to stock his store with, and then he would presumably would keep the money when he sells those groceries. And the people whose cards he got caught, according to the court papers, he got caught red-handed with the cards in his pocket after he bought grocery carts full of baby formula or something like that. And the people who were on the cart had already left the country. So they said that they had no idea why he had them, and they're not charged with anything. But that's just to kind of summarize one.

0: pretty much as soon as they got it, maybe they were hoping to get bigger fish in their investigation. Eventually they just decided to send it in. Like, we don't really know, but there's, you know, a number of ways that could have happened.
1: We appreciate you as always, my friend. We'll be in touch as these stories play out. Because now what's happened, Lou, is we're trying to reconnect with the A section. We kind of got into the habit of, all right, we have the unprecedented nature of both the winter sports teams not only making the playoffs in the same year, advancing out of the first round in the same year. So we're gonna dive in and kind of leave the A section aside for a bit. Well, now reality is set in. They're both eliminated. So now we're going to be bugging you a lot again.
0: You know what? I'm completely fine with having a longer spring of being a sports fan in Minnesota.
1: I
0: was happy that you guys were able to experience that.
1: Yeah, when it ends quick. But we had some nice
0: stories. And then watching Wemby last night, I don't know how he can be stopped.
1: Like I said, the answer everybody keeps coming up with is getting moved to the Eastern Conference. And that at least means
0: you delay
1: having to play them until the NBA Finals. You still have to deal with them potentially, but at least you can get to the NBA Finals, you say, and that can be in itself something worthy of a commemorative print.
0: Appreciate you, no kidding.
1: And we'll be in touch. Thank you, Lou.
2: They're saying they haven't seen a...
0: Thank you so much.
2: Hey, Lou, they're saying they haven't seen a performance that dominant since Lou Ragusa high school football as the tight end. That's the last
1: time. Think about it.
2: Whereas men against boys,
0: versus
2: it's like...
0: Kyle Alberta or Clinton Graceville?
2: Yeah, Clinton Graceville. It's like, what do we do with this guy? We have no answer for this guy. That's what they're saying. That's what I've seen today.
1: Who was a better high school athlete, Lou Ragusa or Paul Bloom?
2: Oh,
0: I haven't seen Paul Bloom's tape, so I can't answer that question.
2: We're going to have to get his YouTube.
1: Yeah,
2: we're going to have to find his YouTube.
1: We're going to do some deep dive and get some reporting done
2: Number
1: on that.
2: 84.
1: Some original reporting done on that, too. That's what we're going to have to do. Thank you, my friend.
0: Thank you.
1: Appreciate you. Lou Ragusa helping us out via the Connecticut Water Systems Hotline. Of course, Lou is the intrepid reporter we rely on from time to time from Care 11 fame. Let's get a break in now. Louie at the top of the hour. The easy, I think, is it's a pretty easy segue from talking to Lou to diving a little deeper into a story or series of stories that he has tended to cover well and a lot. And in this case, it involves the Star Tribune and some stories that broke over the weekend. Once again, sending a pretty stern and sobering message regarding the series of scandals that we classify as feeding our future, but actually have gone a lot wider than that. And every time we think we've uncovered all there's left to uncover regarding the missteps, the blunders, we actually find out it's maybe even worse than we thought. Stay tuned.
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5: 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It's official. The Minnesota Vikings and the city of Minneapolis will be hosting the 2028 draft. More details on kind of the schematics of everything coming up a little bit later. Twins busy today after they defeated the Houston Astros 6-3. They did have a guy who's probably been their MVP so far, catcher Ryan Jeffers, leave the game holding his left wrist. Turns out it's a hammy bone fracture. He's on the 10-day injury list. And other moves were made. Relief pitcher Garrett Acton moved to the 60-day injury list. Pitcher Justin Topa designated for a release or assignment. And former first-round pick, third baseman Royce Lewis sent down to the minors to AAA St. Paul. That'll bring up from St. Paul right-handed pitcher Travis Adams, infielder Orlando Arcia, and catcher Alex Jackson to replace Jeffers. 6 o'clock is the pregame show on KFGO. Red Hawks baseball tonight right here on The Fan.
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13: 41 for an overnight low, mostly sunny tomorrow with a high of 63.
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0: I can only scratch the surface on some reporting done over the weekend, in this case via the Star Tribune, regarding what they have suggested is a bunch of newly released investigative records that they have been able to glean, including FBI interviews with current and former Minnesota Department of Education employees who, as the Star Tribune puts it, described internally questioning unusually large reimbursement requests and questionable meal sites long before the feds publicly announced their investigation in 2002. To a certain extent, what they've learned is more of the same, but I think every time you can dig a little deeper to get further confirmation of just how badly this state performed on a number of levels, it's worthy of us continuing to explore. The quote heavily, Jenny Butcher, a 25-year veteran of the Minnesota Department of Education. She retired in 2024. A Butcher telling federal investigators in May 2022 that abuse in the meals program was an open secret. Supervisors repeatedly stopped her from digging into suspicious reimbursement claims and discouraged her from visiting sites that seemed unbelievable to her. She also did talk to the Star Tribune. No one at our agency was allowed to go to the sites. Think about that. No one at our agency was allowed to go to the sites, not even a drive-by, end quote. At least two other state officials echo her characterization of the Education Department's timid, retaliatory approach, one could say. And what this, I think, does is it makes a mockery out of the suggestion for people higher up the food chain who've continued to pretend that we just didn't know. And once we knew, we went after it really hard. That is being proven yet again to be utter nonsense. That it's the classic case of, all right, I'm going to, we've got to do some measure of damage control. And so that's our responsibility. You had individuals seemingly in good faith, I think in some cases using their professional expertise and saying 2 + 2 doesn't equal 10, but it keeps coming up 10. And all I can do in my job, I guess, is raise these questions. Ultimately, the people in authority, the individuals in authority are the ones who have to come forward and, you know, say, okay, well, let's take a long, hard look at this thing, or let's add some individuals to see if your suspicion adds up to anything. One colleague, according to the Star Tribune, told the FBI that she was forced to, quote, take back a rule that would have limited sites from switching sponsors more than once a year, a tactic fraudsters use to overwhelm regulators and make it harder for them to spot fraud, after feeding our future complaint to the commissioner's office. And we get further confirmation, as we have heard certainly before. We've talked about this with Andy Luger from time to time. The records show department officials worried Feeding Our Future would sue the state or accuse agency employees of racism if regulators took stronger enforcement action against the nonprofit, which largely served Minnesota's East African community. The climate of we don't want to be called racists, which was exploited brilliantly by the crooks in this case, is a very significant part of the story. If we didn't know that before, we kind of did, I think that has been confirmed. And at some point, I guess you'd say, we're going to have to get past that. We're going to have to allow individuals who are not giving any particular reason to think that they are only evaluating on racial grounds, that instead it just might be remotely possible. They're reacting to the specifics of a given business or a given case. But I will tell you, I'm not convinced that if we had to do it all over again, the same thing would not be the result. If the assumption is that issue can be exploited because it has been exploited, it will probably be exploited again. And let me quickly add, that doesn't mean racism doesn't exist. It doesn't mean discrimination does not exist. But until we grow up in this regard, we're not going to get out of this morass in any meaningful way. Now, maybe we are just because there's been so much attention put to it that there are brakes being put up across the board. And in fact, in some ways, maybe there's an overcorrection. There's been discussion about that before, in which businesses who are earnestly trying to be professional and get the monies to the places they're supposed to go are seeing more roadblocks than they even deserve. That would be obviously very concerning. Here's another big nugget I thought out of the story. We had this continuing excuse having to do with, well, judges are pushing back on us, and we just feel like legally we're too vulnerable. What have we come to find out in this particular case? Well, what we have found out is that in a number of situations, if there had been proper legal advice given, in other words, lawyers hired to represent this organization, I'm talking about the DHS, I guess, is what I'm talking about.
1: Human Services.
0: Human Services. Department of Human Services. Not Homeland Security. That's a different issue. Human Services. That indeed, there were lawyers perfectly willing to defend the approach that some of these investigators, you could say, were willing to take if they had some backing. But we didn't exactly, it appears, hire until one could say maybe it was too late. We waited, that particular entity, DHS, waited too long to have in place legal eagles who might have well made them feel like they're coming at this from a greater, I guess you could say, position of strength. That was another very significant part, I think, of what came to me. In fact, there's a quote here from Catherine Thiessen, I hope I'm pronouncing that name right, Special Reviews Director with the State Office of the Legislative Auditor. She told the Star Tribune the department had the authority necessary to take stronger action, but lacked the legal infrastructure and expertise to fully use its regulatory powers. The department was ill-prepared to deal with these issues, and the records note that the department did not appoint a general counsel, and this is mind-blowing to me, until 2022. So some of the legal intimidation was because you didn't have the expertise in place, maybe to recommend how far you could safely go, to fire back, maybe even to represent this entity in the courts against judges who may or may not have been pushing back from this standpoint too hard. And so the lessons, I think, are clear. Are they learned now? I don't know. I don't know that we can be sure that they are, but the detail that has been gleaned through this through these records just, I think, confirms more than ever what we knew. The notion that, what are you going to do? You know, it's tough. It was a tough time. It's post-COVID. Everybody's, you know, running around crazily trying to get the money to the right people who deserve it. And I keep hearing this, and it's so embarrassing to the state. We're just too generous. That's what we're actually going with our money, with money that was supposed to get to the people who needed it. We're just so generous, and we're trusting.
1: Too trusting.
0: We're just too trusting. That's actually being used as a legitimate comeback to what over and over we are seeing is a, I won't necessarily say preventable series of scandals, but ones that clearly could have been revealed sooner or at least mitigated a bit so they're not as record-breaking nationwide. We still don't have anything like it. Now, there's a couple indications, California, there might be a few, but you read this kind of stuff and you just sort of shake your head and you say, man, we have let ourselves, when I say we letting ourselves off the hook, it's not up to us. It's obviously the people in positions of authority. And you're not exerting anything in any way, shape, or form remotely related to leadership. If the minute somebody suggests that your tactics are racist, you curl up in the fetal position. You're not a leader. You're pandering at that point. And again, the irony is you are penalizing the individuals, whoever they are, whatever ethnic group they come from, who apparently had these services and this generosity coming to them. But we got scared out of our minds because, and it does prove, people don't like to talk about it. The issue of racism is real. The possibility that there are individuals capable of exploiting that issue, using it to their own financial benefits, is also real. And until we come to grips with that and acknowledge it, and don't immediately, when a government entity pushes back and says, whoa, we got to get, this is not adding up here. If the first thing we do is demand an explanation for why are you going after these individuals? If we don't consider first, what is the, I guess, content of the allegation, what is the behavior involved, regardless of who is doing it, we're doomed to repeat this over and over again, just so we can say, can't call me a racist. As soon as we realized, we backed off. Last thing our agency could possibly deal with is to develop a backbone that says we are following stories that it is our obligation to follow, regardless of the ethnicity of the individuals who happen to be involved in that given business. That's going to be, when we look back on it, the biggest part of this story, sadly.
1: A lot in the story, like you mentioned. And to bring which one was it? There was the other big fraud story where like 15 companies were in the same office building.
0: Yes, we did talk about that one before.
1: And that was one where I think the budget was like $2 million for the year, and 6 months in, they were like $60
0: yes.
1: million. Dollars.
0: Yes.
1: And I think I said this on TV too. It's like 4 miles from the Capitol. Like as the crow flies, someone could have easily driven by. And I think I said,
0: well, that's the other thing. Think about I said earlier. You are ordered to not drive by. What's the fear? The fear obviously is, what if somebody takes a photo, I guess, of a government car driving by? Bunch of racists in the Capitol running the government here. What are we doing? It's preposterous.
1: And that's kind of where I was going. It's like, I wondered, how do you not at least go check in on that address? Because that seems like it'd be a red flag when there's so many different companies that are billing for these services just in the same office park. That seems like a big coincidence, same office building. And I think we found our answer, that they were discouraged from looking into it deeply.
0: It's absurd. And again, I've said this a bunch of times over the last 6 months. The individuals who should be the most incensed and the most all over this story, I get it. You don't want to give sustenance to the enemy. You don't want to give sustenance to the federal government that loves this story for mainly, no question, political reasons. You got to, if you're going to grow up, you got to figure this out from a different angle, which is, we should be the one, if we believe in this generosity, we believe in these programs, and we were such poor bleeping stewards of them, we should be leading all of these investigations. We should want full transparency and full accounting. And as Andy Luger, not exactly a crackpot Barry Goldwater conservative, has said to us in this studio, the racism bit regarding this issue has got to stop as being the automatic place we go to and the assumption made. If there is evidence to suggest that racism is involved in who you're going after, follow that story. But in these cases, it had nothing to do with it, as we've now learned. And those bad guys, those responsible for these various crimes, You think they didn't know it? You think they those individuals didn't have a field day saying, oh, we'll have them running. We'll have them scurrying back to to the state capitol. They aren't going to touch us. We'll just talk about how, oh, you're choosing us, huh? Why would that be? Until we grow a backbone on that issue, I don't think there's any reason to believe that it can't happen again. Top of the hour break. Louie is in the house. It's shocking but true. And
1: it's cabin season.
0: Yeah, that's also true. Well, it's a little early for cabin season.
1: No, not Memorial his cabin.
0: Day. Yeah.
1: Yeah.
0: Yeah,
1: it's never too early. It's open all year.
0: That's a really good point. Questions for Luigi. They've already started to come in. Bradshaw and Brian KFAN text line 64686. Here's the big question I got for Louie. I asked you this yesterday. I've asked other people this as well. If you want to win a Stanley Cup and you can only have one of two, a top five goaltender or a top five center, which is more fundamental?
2: But you know what?
0: To bringing a cup. Louie will answer that question and many, many more when we return.
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4: 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The Twins will try to make it three wins in a row. The Red Hawks, game six of that seven-game series at Cleburne tonight. 6:45 is the pregame show at Jack Michaels.
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5: Victor Wembanyama was outstanding in last night's double overtime win as the Spurs stole game one on the road from the defending NBA champion Oklahoma City Thunder 122-115. For the first time during the playoffs, the Thunder are plus money to win the NBA title at plus 125. Game two of the Western Conference Finals is Wednesday night in OKC. I'm Adam Abdallah.
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11: I'm Ryan Radke with This Week in the NCAA on Westwood One. The Hawaii men's volleyball team just won their third national title in the last six seasons. The Rainbow Warriors defeated UC Irvine in four sets on Monday night in Los Angeles to capture their first D1 championship since 2022. Hawaii was led by sophomore Christian Tetrisky, whose match-high 16 kills sealed the victory. The team's setter and Big West Player of the Year, Tred Rosenthal, had 44 assists as the Rainbow Warriors brought the NCAA trophy back across the Pacific Ocean.
12: Our Instagram put out a post that said, for all of Hawaii. And that's what it truly is. I think we got however many people live in Hawaii, that's how many people are behind us, and that's how many people we're doing this for. And we think about that every day in the weight room, every day at 6 a.m. lift, every day at practice. You know, when our bodies aren't feeling great, they're there to push us, and they're a big part of this.
11: Hawaii's victory on Monday night was their 30th of the season. That sets a new program record. New plan on the pitch, next on This Week in the NCAA.
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11: The NCAA announced the men's D1 soccer season will be split between the fall and spring, beginning in the 2027-28 school year. Teams will be allowed to play 18 matches between August and the Saturday before Thanksgiving, and up to 10 from mid-February and the start of the D1 national tournament. The Oversight Committee says this new schedule will reduce time demands and give student-athletes a more balanced academic and athletic experience. That's this week in the NCAA. I'm Ryan Radke on Westwood One.
15: Good afternoon. I'm KFGO Chief Meteorologist Tom Szymanski. Clear areas of frost later on tonight. Low near 30. Winds will become south under 8. There are frost and freeze headlines for the region later tonight into the mid-morning tomorrow. Mostly sunny and becoming breezy tomorrow. Areas of frost early in the morning. 67 south winds picking up to 12 to 26. Thursday, partly sunny and breezy. Low near 46 with a high near 73.
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0: By Kemps, we also have top 5 at 5 to get to as well. Welcome back.
17: Nice to be back.
0: Do you view it as cabin season, or is there another reason you're...
17: Cabin and Kemps. To me, we have Kemps.
0: Okay, that's a good combination.
17: Cottage cheese, you know.
0: Well, by, I think Sunday it's supposed to be high of 80. I thought I read. It's chilly today.
17: Well, I guess,
0: 60s, that? And then I think later in the week we're supposed to hit by the end of the weekend 80.
17: It was 75. That Saturday when I returned. I went to the cabin. It was perfect.
0: It's nice. Huh?
17: Yeah. Just gorgeous.
0: Well, so when, I mean, do you have to, like, hire one of your minions... When you guys come back after you haven't been at the cabin for a while to, like, freshen everything up, open the windows, do the laundry, you know, do, like, the sheets, how's that work? Do you get one of your minions, one of your Phobos?
17: We have people there all year long.
0: You do have people? Yeah. Oh, okay. Yeah, well, it's big enough, that's for sure. There's no question about that. Yeah. Guardsy, where do you want to begin?
1: We're going to begin and we're going to end at Mayo Clinic Square. Tim Conley, president of basketball operations. Your Minnesota Timberwolves did his exit interview today with Johnny Athletic, Jace Frederick, Dane Moore, cast of thousands. And we're just going to play a couple of sound bites from things that he had to say that caught people's eye. Let's start with just what he thought his overall impressions were of the Timberwolves this season.
18: I think way more good than bad, but look, we were an inconsistent team. I think our emotional maturity has continued to be a thing that we have to get better at. I think I've talked to some of you guys, it's like compares us to like a heavyweight boxer. We could beat anybody, but certain nights we weren't there. So would it be different? You know, if we, the 49s, 52, 53, who knows? I think all roads are still going to go through. The two teams we're seeing playing now, they're so young and they're built for sustained success. And certainly, you know, Denver is a fantastic team and has that championship level experience. So I think more good when the emotion subsides, but, you know, it was brutal losing like we in the fashion we lost on our home court against San Antonio.
1: Anything you want to add there?
0: Well,
1: I'm going to get to the moody narrative, so... That's coming up next. He did address that too.
0: Louis, it's always difficult because the moral of what I thought he said basically was we are working hard on our petition to get moved over to the Eastern Conference.
17: Sounds like all I know is they better work hard on keeping him. I love the Conley. I've never met him, but I really like how he operates.
0: I think he's in fine shape, and he gave no indication today that Chris Finch is in any danger either, correct?
1: Correct. He said he did a masterful job in the Denver
0: series. He was very specific on that.
1: In the Denver series, but said, I'm not going to play that one. But he did say, we're lucky to have Finch. He did a good job. Loves the coaching staff. Said, at some point, someone's going to get smart and hire Mike and Nori as well. But no indication that there's going to be any changes there. How about the moodiness? That's the word of the day. If there was a wordle about the Timberwolves, moody would be that. The players used it. We used it. I think Finch used it during the season. What say you about that, Mr. Conley?
18: The guys will tell you it's the thing that most drives me nuts because these are all really good people. Our team's full of great guys. They don't always play well. Just like I don't always do my job well, but as human beings, they're great. And I don't think there's any – you can't skip any steps. Like, I've never won a championship, so I can't tell you how to win it. But I've observed enough to know that, you can't have –
19: string together bad days. And I think a little of that, to me, is a bit of excuse-making after a bit poor end of the season. Like, our guys didn't talk about that when we won the first round, when we really bonded together after those injuries. But certainly, you guys see it. You guys are at the games. There's too many nights where we were not as locked in as we should be, and that's unacceptable, like, plain and simple.
0: Does every championship team, Louie, need a jackass in the locker room? And I don't mean a jackass as in selfish, to the detriment of the rest of the team, but a jackass who says, we ain't settling, boys and girls, and as long as we try to settle, you're going to have to deal with me, and I'm going to make your life torture.
17: And I have to tell you, most of the teams that I can recall that won championships always had a guy like that. There has to be a Michael Jordan with the mindset he got.
0: Yeah,
17: might have Scottie Pippen feeling upset about him now, but look at how many championships they won together. You there has to be a feeling that this is the way we're going to do it. That's the way we're going to do it, like it or not. I'm just surprised to even hear that moodiness. I can't understand how people, when you're winning, would even think about that. And if you're losing, you're going to worry about that somebody was scoring more than you in a loss. That shouldn't come to mind.
0: No, it's concerning because, to an extent, then, I think if you're running the team, if you're Tim Connelly, you have two choices. You either bring in a different coach to offer a different voice, or you got to change the players, right? If everybody believes that's an issue, moodiness, whatever, then you got to do one of two things. You got to give another coach a chance to deal with those moods, or you've got to change the mix of players. You got to get the moody guy out, potentially, or two of them, and then you got to try to bring other people who bring maybe sort of a different temperament to the entire clubhouse or locker room.
17: Well, I like the coach that they have. I think Finch has done a great job there, and I'm just surprised because if they're moody, it's being really selfish. And selfishness is something you have to be really guarding against.
0: Yeah.
17: You know, when you're winning a championship, it's whatever it takes, whatever I can do.
0: That's it.
17: And when you forget about that, then even a different coach isn't going to change that kind of attitude.
1: Speaking of moody, let's hear him talk about Julius Randle, who did not have a good finish to the season.
0: And did not. He was the only rotation player who did not offer himself up in the so-called exit interview stage with the media jackals.
1: What did we think of Julius Randle's season, Mr. Conley?
19: Julius was fantastic to start the season. He'd be the first to tell you he didn't play his best basketball for San Antonio. I think his playmaking, I think his ability, his on-ball defense, his physicality was really impactful. So we don't win because of one player, lose because of one player. I think when we lost in the fashion we lost to San Antonio, they were clearly the better team, and we have to look at the collective, you know, me included, the whole building. What can we all do better to ensure that we don't see the same result next season?
1: I know Mike Tice wasn't perfect, and I know you can't always act emotionally, but, I mean, he called Fanline and said we're cutting a kicker after he missed two extra points. I know that's probably too much to expect Tim Connelly to do today, but it would have been nice.
0: Emotionally, it would have been satisfying. The reality, though, is they want to trade him.
1: Yeah.
0: So if you're going to trade him, the last thing you're going to do publicly is bash the hell out of him, right?
1: He's always told us that. Stop complaining about the players. I got to trade him.
17: That's exactly right.
0: If you want me to get the trade done, if you want me to get this guy out of here, I've told you that's the Isaiah Rider story. We all had pretty much turned on JR because of his immaturity, right? Talented, but immature. It was a mess here. Dumb things happening in the locker room, the whole bit. And the Wolves are on the verge of getting a deal done with Portland. And in the interim, two crack Star Tribune investigative reporters, Chris Eisen and the late, great Paul McEnroe, they are pursuing a story. They break a story having to do with one or two different Isaiah Rider arrests. I don't even remember if this was the Dice stuff. I don't remember what it was. So they break the story. They have a story. This is before he's been dealt. And I get an angry phone call from McHale at like 7 in the morning. Chad asked if McHale could call because he was mad. And the McHale line was basically, first of all, he didn't think the story was true or accurate, which it was. But beyond that, he goes, I'm trying to get this bleeper out of here. You guys are going to ruin the deal because now Portland's going to back out of this thing. As it turns out, Portland didn't. But it's all part of the same deal, is that if you're running a team, you may have even stronger held beliefs about that player, but You got to play poker, right? Until you're able to swing the deal to get them out.
17: That's why somebody says, how can you have so many good players? I said, all 20 that are best you've ever seen. We were never going to hear be badmouthed by a player. And I used to tell the coach the same thing. If you don't like him, that's fine. But we got to get rid of him. And we had get the most we can back from him. I just never, ever, I don't ever remember even seeing a guy made a bad pass. I just, you know, whether I knew it, the crowd could see it.
0: Yeah.
17: But I don't have to confirm their beliefs.
1: Good place to end.
0: Bonus box?
1: I'm going to pause because I'm going to use this for best of.
0: Oh.
1: And they get very mad when you have dated things
0: interesting.
1: In bonus bucks.
0: Little good. It's you know,
1: so people that are listening
0: talk.
1: On Memorial Day.
0: Ah, good thinking.
1: There's no bonus bucks keyword today.
0: Okay.
1: Thank you for listening on Memorial Day as we go a week into the future.
0: I like it.
1: I should add, Tim Connelly also said Ayo Dosunmu is their most important free agent.
0: Yes.
1: I think that's worth mentioning.
0: He basically, to me, made it sound like we're going to get him. We're going to be able to keep him.
1: Now that we've seen him every day, we love him, and he's our most important guy.
0: Which I think is an important, especially if you're moving other pieces around, he would be very important to bring back to the equation. All right, we got a lot of hockey to get into with Luigi. He's had more time to think about the way the series ended for the Wild against Colorado. I'm sure he's heard what Billy Guerin has had to say. Guerin is scheduled to join us in studio Thursday?
1: Yes.
0: In the 3 o'clock hour.
1: And you'll also hear him on Best Of.
0: Even better.
1: I'm just if you're listening on Memorial Day, you're so confused. In fact, let's just do the keyword.
0: Okay, let's do
1: it. If you're listening to this on Memorial Day, this keyword means nothing to you. So don't go to KFAN.com. Don't do it. You can. There's still some stuff there. 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If it's Memorial Day, don't bother. Just keep driving.
0: All right. We'll get Louie going on a lot of good hockey stuff, including the $64,000 question I asked at the top of the hour. He'll answer that. He'll tell us who we're going to trade, who we're going to keep, who we're going to acquire this offseason, all that kind of good stuff. And he'll respond to your texts. 646-86 is how you reach Louie and us. Back in a minute.
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30: This is a Twins Minute. I'm John Vitas.
2: Well, despite a rain delay, the Twins took the series opener against the Houston Astros last night 6-3. The starter, Kendry Rojas, was a big storyline for the Twins, just 23 years old, and Rojas went four scoreless innings, striking out three while only allowing two hits. It was his first major league start, and the skipper, Derek Shelton, was impressed.
5: I thought he was outstanding. I mean, you know, the thing we've seen with Kendry is when he puts the ball on the plate, that he causes issues. And, I mean, that's an entirely right-handed lineup except for, you know, two guys, and the one guy's a monster in the middle, and I say that affectionately because he may be the best, one of the top three hitters in baseball. I thought he did a really good job navigating. He threw strikes, everything was sharp. Didn't know what we were going to get out of him, and the fact that we got four out of him, and he threw, 49 pitches, that was really impressive.
2: The Twins will go for the series win tonight. This has been a presentation of the Treasure Island Baseball Network.
6: From the KFGO News Center, I'm Paul Juergens. Less than a month after marking its 75th anniversary in Fargo, the owner of Hornbacher's is closing the company's express store at 1433 University Drive South in Fargo. St. Cloud-based Coburn's says the store will close on June 27th. The company says the lease for the store is expiring, and it made a difficult decision to close the location. The sixth and final person involved in a beating in downtown Fargo over 2 years ago has been sentenced for his role in the crime. Sergio Granados pleaded guilty to being an accomplice to aggravated assault in the April 2024 beating that left two men severely injured. The judge sentenced Granados to 5 years in prison, with nearly 4 years suspended. Several men were arrested in northeastern Minnesota after investigators served a series of search warrants in rural St. Louis County, Virginia, and Gilbert over the weekend. The St. Louis County Sheriff's Office and the Lake Superior Violent Offender Task Force served the warrants as part of a long-term drug investigation on the Iron Range. From the KFGO News Center, I'm Paul Juergens.
0: Today, you might have heard it yesterday when it was first reported, that Minneapolis will host the 2028 National Football League Draft. How proud are you that we will host the draft? The draft has become a thing, Louie, and we are getting our hosting opportunity in 2 years.
17: I'm really excited about it. Wendy Blackshaw did a fantastic job. I talked to her a lot. In fact, I made some videos for the legislature.
0: Interesting.
17: We needed that money. And the one thing I tried to impress in the video that I sent to them was how important it was to the city and the state to have a kind of activity like this. It shows the state in its best light. We need this kind of publicity. I love it. It's just like getting the state tournament, the junior tournament, mm-hmm. We've had the Final Fours, getting the WWE, we're going to be getting the junior under 18 tournament in Duluth. This is fantastic for the state. And I was really excited to hear about the draft that the NFL, we had the draft here in hockey. It was 19, I got it the year after when I became president, 1989. And I was thrilled about it.
0: I don't even remember that.
17: Yeah, we had a draft here. In fact, I had the governor's dinner. I set it up at Murray's downtown.
0: Tavern 23? No, that was pre-Tavern 23.
17: Yeah, it was Murray's. It was a wonderful time to have people come from all around the country and show off the city and the state. You know, I'd get very upset. I go to so many of these dinners and conferences and I go all around the country, and they never have in Minneapolis, St. Paul. I keep telling my clients, the people I'm with that host any conferences, you got to go to Minnesota, for crying out loud. We got 29 lakes right in downtown Minneapolis, St. Paul. We have so many good things to show off here that I'm proud whenever they get something like that.
0: Oh, do you get a kickback out of it?
17: No, I get the fact that I can boast about it. No.
0: I thought maybe, if you helped a little bit, maybe okay, you want...
17: Well, I get
0: you want my signature on this thing? I might need a little perk.
17: I get joy in seeing it come here.
0: Will you be here for the draft? I'm guessing you won't be because you'll be back in Florida.
17: I'll be back at home in Florida.
1: He'll be admiring the Minneapolis skyline.
17: But I'll be watching, as I do. I watch the TV every day and
0: here,
17: see how
0: it
17: is here. I'll be enjoying it. I hope that you don't have it snow too hard that day.
0: That's amazing to me. It's amazing. But that's another story for another day. All right, my toss-up question. More important to win a cup, a top five center or a top five goaltender?
17: Did you watch the game last night?
0: Some of it, yeah, I did, actually.
17: Should answer your question.
0: Yeah, but that's a small sample size.
17: Well, did you watch the game against Tampa?
7: Well, yeah.
17: Which game do you want to watch?
7: So you think,
17: just take a look at now. Just take a look at you saw Montreal win in seven games.
7: Mm-hmm.
17: Do you know the
0: best
17: first line
0: in sports? By the way,
17: isn't that fantastic?
0: I think you're the best.
17: My wife keeps telling me that too, but her family is such big Montreal fans. But did you notice? Did you notice during this series the top line of Montreal with their number one center on Team Canada, by the way, in the Olympics, et cetera? Suzuki was a terrific player. Did nothing.
7: Yeah.
17: But Dobusch kept him in there over 41 shots last night, 70 attempts or something by Buffalo. He did the same against Tampa. They beat Tampa with 9 shots on goal. They beat Tampa in overtime. So that's easy for me to answer.
0: You think it is that easy?
17: Yeah, it's that easy. If you're going to say, would you rather have the top goaltender, would you rather have the top centerman? I can go over game, tournament after tournament.
0: Somebody sent me a list saying every year that there were good goaltenders in some cases, but that every one of those teams had a premier center.
17: Yeah, the premier center might be in a team, but he's not doing much.
0: Yeah. I guess maybe I've got so much bias because it's become such a big issue here. To me, it's kind of a trick question because the key on goaltending is if you're not going to have I don't think you have to have a Hall of Fame goaltender, but you have to have I think you can win a cup with above average goaltender.
17: You can win a cup with an average goaltender if he's playing above average.
0: Yes, that's true.
17: And what's bringing this up right now is because MacKinnon is in everybody's mind.
0: Right, yes.
17: That's what's bringing
0: that
17: up.
0: That's true.
17: And if you got a MacKinnon, but you have to remember, MacKinnon was on the team last year and the goaltender was not good, and they didn't win.
0: Yeah, people are giving me a list of some good but not great goaltenders who still want to cut.
17: Oh, sure. Yeah. You can do them. But just take a look at how a good goaltender played.
0: Before we get to more post-mortem, we talked after the team was eliminated, but there's a lot more ground to cover, and we have the hour to do it. I mentioned yesterday a subject that we have not covered in a long time. I know we've talked about it before. And I maintain when it comes to Stanley Cup playoff runs, not like we've had a bunch of them between the Stars, North Stars, and the Wild. But the 1990-91 team, I still look back at that run and I say, there's not been anything like it before or since. Now, they didn't win, you didn't win the cup, but obviously you got to the finals and then lost. I mean, and for people who don't remember, regular season, 27-39-14. Right. That was your record.
17: Yeah, just made it at the end.
0: And they went, and that team not only went to the Stanley Cup Finals, at times they looked dominant in getting there. How do you explain, is that goaltender driven? Is that something, how do you explain being pretty mediocre team during the regular season and making that kind of a memorable run?
17: Well, you have to remember that team wasn't as mediocre at the end as it looked during the year. Madonna was growing, Smith was added, Bellows was good. You had a lot of really good parts in that team. And they started to just mature and come along, just made the playoffs and come along. And that's a year when
0: 38 points.
17: Yeah.
0: Below the Chicago Blackhawks as the number one seed in the Campbell Conference. 38 points less. The Stars were in the seventh spot.
17: Yeah.
0: North Stars.
17: Yeah. And that's why I'm saying that team was very ordinary going on. As a matter of fact, that was my last year I was staying with the North Stars.
0: Mm-hmm.
17: And I had already taken a job at Piper Capital, and I had agreed to join them April 15th. Which was the end of the regular season because I didn't think we were going to make the playoffs. And
0: sure.
17: I was with Norm Green. A funny thing happened, like in February, for instance. February, I'd always have the team go out and take a picture like Orchestra Hall or Rice Park, dressed up in tuxedos and tennis shoes and play with instruments. And Pillsbury was our sponsor, and they'd put that in the calendar. And then we'd give it out to the fans. And at that time in February, Norm Green, excuse me, Norm Green says, where are they going? I said, they're going to Rice Park for a team picture for the calendar. He says, am I in it? I said, no, you're not in it. He said, well, how come I'm not in it? And I said, you're not in because only the teams. And I says, Ganey's not in it. Clark's not in it. You're not in it. And he says,
0: I love this.
17: Why are you doing that? I said, well, we have this deal with Pillsbury, and I get $25,000 for the calendar. They have to buy 8 season tickets. I get this and this. He's, I didn't agree to it. I said, you haven't agreed to a contract since you've been here. I've been agreeing to every contract. And he says to me, I don't know how we're going to keep working like this. I said, we're not. I've already got a contract. I'm leaving here April 15th. So I said, I give my word. These are my people. Right, I said, I do not have to sign something. If I agree to something, I live by my word. And so it's going to be over then. And when you know, April 15th, now I got to stay. So I'm working half a day at Piper and half a day with the North Stars.
0: That's too good. So the first round beat the Blackhawks in six, then beat the Blues in six, then dominated Edmonton in five,
17: mm-hmm.
0: and then obviously lost to the Penguins in six, right? And that last game was ugly. That was the 8-0 game. That was here.
17: Mario Lemieux just
0: won. Lemieux was absurd.
17: Yeah.
0: It was, but it was a lot of fun to cover because it did, like you said, there was talent on that team.
17: Yeah.
0: But I told the story yesterday. That was when Bob Gainey was obviously the coach.
17: And did a great job.
0: And Gainey, this will shock you, he was unhappy over the course of that season with some things that Royce and I had written. And so for a while, he was talking to people about, well, can we ban those guys from the press box? And to go from that to, obviously, we all wrote a lot of positive stuff once the playoffs began because it was just such an incredible run. I just remember it being like, what's going on here? You know, when teams are good to very good, they had it in them. But the way it built that year, and by the end of it, you're going, well, yeah, they might actually win the whole damn thing.
17: Yeah, and by the way, Gainey wasn't usually that type of guy. He wouldn't see very much anyway. I'm surprised he even mentioned
0: it. We brought
17: that
0: it
17: anyway.
0: Out in him. Yeah.
1: That's how bad they were.
0: That's how bad
1: Barrera and Royce
0: were. We probably were.
17: I know the couple. But they really, really grew as that season went along, and we great goaltending by Casey as well. They had a terrific run, but when it gets right down to it, Pittsburgh had only Lemieux, they had Jagr, which was unbelievable. You know, they had some stars, and the Wild gave it their best. It just wasn't going to be good enough.
0: Dave Gagne, 82 points. Yeah. Bellows, Bratton, obviously. Madonna, you mentioned. Bobby Smith. Mark Tenorti.
17: Yeah.
0: Terrific defenseman. So there's some really interesting names there. A very memorable season that kind of gets lost because it goes back a ways. And I don't think people talk about it enough as unusual as it was.
1: Being a 9-year-old. Coming off the Twins World Series.
0: Yeah, and that was the other thing, the timing. You're right.
1: That Stanley Cup.
0: Yeah.
1: The Final Four was here.
0: It's crazy.
1: The Super Bowl was here in 92. There was some Coca-Cola commercial or something. We've got it all here in Minnesota. As a 9-year-old, that's how old I was, Concord Elementary.
0: Think about it.
1: You're thinking, this is the greatest thing ever. The Twins have just won the second World Series. Our hockey team's great. We've got Mike Modano. He's in Mighty Ducks. Like, the whole thing is just coming up Minnesota. And it hasn't really been the same since, unfortunately. But it was a good run for a kid.
0: John Casey, right, was the goalie.
17: Yeah, he did. He was tremendous.
0: Exactly it. All right. I could have sworn we talked about this last time you were on, but maybe my memory is failing me. So the age-old question, did you tell me last time we were on you can't even consider any longer trading Ballstedt?
17: I didn't say can't even consider, but I said you have to really be getting something that's going to move
0: the needle
17: a big way because they traded Gretzky, so you can consider trading anybody.
0: Yeah, once you do that, that's true.
17: But I'm just trying to visualize who are they going to get for that. You know, if you're going to say he's going to get McKinnon, would you do it in a heartbeat? That's what I'm saying is who are you going to get back? And I just don't see that. There's somebody going to give Austin Matthews from the Maple Leafs for Wallstedt. That's not going to happen.
0: Mm-hmm.
17: That's not going to happen.
0: So you're not ruling it out, but you're talking about you can't do it for a good center. You have to do it for top of the line.
17: Yeah, especially now Gus is going to have a hip operation or something.
0: Yeah.
17: And on top of that, he signed for his contract starts in next year. And he's got a no trade or limited trade, whatever. So that's limiting you. There are a lot of pieces to play here that affect that trade, and I don't see it getting made.
0: So does that make it unlikely that they're going to be able to get the big fish in the offseason?
17: It all depends how big a fish you're talking about. Because
0: how big a fish do you think it needs to be?
17: Right now, I honestly felt in my heart if Eriksson Ek and Brodin were healthy, they were going to win that series. And I felt that all the way along. And then when they weren't, I said, they're not going to win the series. But they were good enough, and that puts them in a category. So if they win that series, they could beat Vegas, who you know is a very good team as well. But they've had good success against Vegas, and then it's going to be Carolina or Montreal, two good teams, but I think they could have won both. So they're not that far away. He's just got to add good pieces. And I'm not looking for him to be able to get a great piece, because if you're getting a great piece, you're giving something great back. Because a free agent.

0: better we're talking
1: than,
0: about.
1: That's better than just a good center. Eric's an ex better.
0: You think he's a great center?
1: He's an excellent center, yes.
0: I mean, he's not a top 10 center, is he?
1: Not in the league.
0: But that's what I'm saying.
1: He's getting as an all-around player.
0: Yeah, okay. Value he has.
1: Eric's an ex-value is tremendous. Mm-hmm.
0: But what I'm trying to figure out is the value tremendous because of the lack of depth?
1: If you get another Eriksson Ek guy, you're going to have a pretty good center ice group.
0: Is that gettable in a way where you don't have to give up everything? I mean, is that practical, that level of acquisition?
1: What are you going to have to give up? I'm talking about the assets. If it's future stuff, which right now, you look at Tampa, they've traded first-round picks forever for a long time. So if Bill could go down and see, give another future first-round,
0: You'd have to do that.
1: Yeah, and if you do that and you're going to get something like Eriksson Ek back with another one of your youngsters, if somebody wants to make that deal, you got to make that deal.
0: This individual's tenacious because I think he's made this accusation before. This is 715 guy. I don't think you're going to agree with him, but I'll read it.
1: Well, he's around Balsam Lake. Go ahead.
0: Well, there you go. Actually, might be right next door to you.
1: Yeah.
0: I am convinced Hines had the Foligno line out there for the last 1:30 of Game 6 to get Nick his third goal for an empty netter. That line was not who anyone would have had out there if you really wanted to keep them at that time from scoring. Hines should be fired for that one. That's what 715 guy accuses.
1: I will tell you this: that I don't agree with him. That's something you'd think about, but that was their defensive line in a lot of situations. And I want to say he is not concerned if Nick would even get an assist for the rest of the tournament. You know, he likes the physicality. He likes their ability to win draws. Nick Foligno was out there because McCarron was also out there, I believe. And he's another guy that can give you center ice faceoffs, in case somebody gets thrown out of the draw. And I think Hines did an excellent job this season. He really got a lot out of the team. I like the way he brought him along, checking the whole works. And I don't care who the coach is, you're going to second guess a coach all the way along. That's the privilege we have as spectators to second guess, because we already know what happened when that guy made that choice. Now we say, well, what if he would have made this other choice? And we give ourselves that luxury. But Hines had a real good year coaching.
0: Gargi, who you talked about this, I think, top five at five. What was the Russo question about a positional change suggestion that had been brought up on this show?
2: Boldy to center.
1: Yeah.
0: I got an interesting text on that, kind of well-reasoned. I read it to Russo. Russo said, I'll tell you what, the way he asked the question, I don't think it's crazy to ask. I'm going to ask. Do you ask? I think he both Hines and Garen.
2: Yeah. Yep.
0: What do you think of that?
1: For next year?
0: Yeah.
1: I like it. I mean, Boldy's he's a star. He's a star. And he has a capability to play center or wing. When you talk about big centers, you're talking about centers right now. What do you want out of a centerman? You want a guy that sees the ice well, the guy that can handle a puck, which he's tremendous at, the guy that can dish the puck, which he's tremendous at, the guy that checks well, he's very good, he's excellent at that, the guy that can skate well, the guy that has center. I mean, there's nothing wrong with saying move Boldy to center and he becomes your number one center. The guy's got all those capabilities. And what people then forget is they say, well, now we need a wing, which we do. And that's what Bill does.
0: Is it easier to get wings than centers?
1: No, it might be.
0: Yeah.
1: But you're talking about the level of the wing.
0: Right.
1: I just know that if Bill could get that wing, if he thought, I want the wing, they'd have no problem doing that.
0: Gargi, I think both Hinesy, they both said no, right? Or they said they it's not the worst idea, but it's not something they're necessarily thinking about. So I don't know. I mean, to me, sometimes it's necessity, right? It just depends on what else is available to you. I think you got to be creative.
1: Yeah, you can very definitely
0: rule anything out.
1: I mean, there's been a lot of guys that played center and played wing.
0: Yeah.
1: You know, you just, that's the, You just want that kind of ability on the forward line.

0: Yeah, you get that kind of ability. Yes. It doesn't matter where you're scoring from. You look at teams. Some have the great ability. What was the great ability in the Red Wings forever? Gordie Howe on the right wing.
1: Yeah.
0: Everybody's saying, can we get another wing like Howe? Yeah.
1: Good luck.
0: Yeah. And I think I got, no doubt Bill's done a fantastic job. And if he gets an opportunity to get a high-quality player, he's not going to say he's got to be a center. He'll take him at a wing. He'll fill his holes. He knows what he's doing.
1: Dr. Mike writes, Volstead for Jack Hughes, dare to dream.
0: Dare to dream because they're not going to make that deal. I mean, their goaltender's not too bad in New Jersey. And so, we just have to hope, as we said, Hughes, I would expect, is going to sign at least a 3-year here. And Jack's contract's going to be up around that time. Maybe at that time, the Wild will have something else to give, and Jack will force a trade here.
1: Is there a center in Iowa who has a chance to play next year for the Wild? That's from Rodney.
0: Well, height. If they want to play height at center, I don't. I think the kid they're really looking at is Strammel. And we got to see how he develops because it is a step up. But take a look at, if you watch the game last night, take a look at that Benson kid playing for Buffalo. Came in at 18 years old, never looked back. 3 years, he's a tremendous player. If Strammel can make the jump next year, that really is something.
1: All right, let's get a pause in here. More questions for Louis. He's with us for the hour, and we'll get to some other stories as well. 64686, that's the Bradshaw and Brian Caffey and text line, I should say. Luigi in studio. We will return in a minute.
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16: 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Well, the Twins got a win last night, 6-3 over Houston, but it was a costly one. Ryan Jeffers, he's kind of been the MVP this season so far, offensively and defensively for the Twins. He left the game holding his wrist. Here's manager Derek Shelton.
18: He did it on the swing. I really have not talked to him yet, but that was the initial diagnosis as left wrist.
16: Turns out that it's a left hamate bone fracture. He's now on the 10-day injured list. Also, a lot of moves today. Garrett Acton was transferred to the 60-day injured list. Relief pitcher Justin Topa designated for a release or assignment. And third baseman Royce Lewis, former number one pick, sent to AAA St. Paul today. That means some guys got to come up to help out. Right-handed pitcher Travis Adams, infielder Orlando Arcia, and catcher Alex Jackson all going to be with the big league club against Houston tonight.
1: Yeah, it's crazy. It was pretty remarkable.
19: Having to find the house that was going to get the pay-per-view during that run. That was
1: remember those days,
19: the
1: pay-per-view. Oh, that was your guy's fault. That was big Norm Green.
0: Team. Yeah, yeah.
1: You loved that. Yeah, he loved it.
19: We wanted to see you, Luigi. Yeah. We had to find the right guy.
1: That's true.
19: We had to find the right house.
1: There's so many stories.
19: Everybody's mad about Amazon Prime now and all these things. Yeah. You got to go to all these apps. Like, 9 years old, you get in the game, your dad get in the game. We got to find the game.
1: Pay-per-view. That's very, very true, Davey. That's the way it was back in the day. Do we know what is Gagne still in hockey? Is he in any kind of official position?
0: No, he was sort of helping out with London Juniors,
1: okay.
0: And then he was scouting for a while. His son's still playing, but I think he's done now. You know who's still involved?
1: Who's that?
0: Is Basil McRae.
1: Oh, is that right?
0: And I see him in at the Florida game sometimes, and when I go down to the game there. Because he lives in Florida.
1: He's also trying to grow the game.
0: Yeah, he's growing. He's growing it on the West Coast.
1: Gagne was, in the newspaper business, you tend to go back to the same people who are going to be available, whether it's a good game or a bad game. Because when it's a bad game, a lot of guys don't want to talk or they're grumpy or whatever. Yeah. He was gold for reporters because he always made himself available. He was always honest. I mean, he was, the whole time I did newspapers, he might have been as good an interview as I ever had. I mean, he was just unbelievable.
0: This is one of my favorite stories. I might have told it to you before, but for those that didn't hear it, I was at a game when we were playing, and I watched my defenseman play. It was Yuri Gulstrand. I couldn't take it anymore, so I said, I got to make a deal. So I went back to the phone. I called my pro scouts and I said, who's any good in the minors that might be good? And one of them says, Dave Gagne. He's in Springfield. I think it was Springfield, but he belonged to the Rangers. I said, okay. So it was the next morning. right around noon, I called Greg Patrick, who was general manager of the Rangers. His assistant said he's not here. I said, where is he? He said, he just went to Sweden. And I said, where is he staying? She said, I don't know. So it's 11 o'clock in the morning, 10:30, 11 o'clock, and I thought, it's 7 o'clock. It's about 6 o'clock in Sweden. So I said, I go look at my schedule. Where would I go to a game if I was going to Sweden tonight? And I got this place way up in northern Sweden. Got to town. That's when you can call an operator. I called an operator in that town, and I says, what's the best hotel you have in town? And he gave me the name. I says, connect me. So they connect me, and I said, is Craig Patrick there? And he said, no, he just went out to dinner. I said, because it was a small hotel, I said, where'd he go? They said, I don't know. I said, what's the best restaurant in town? So they connect me to the restaurant. I call. I said, you got a bald-headed guy in there, thin, and he's having dinner. His name's Craig Patrick. Go and tell him he's got a long-distance call. He comes to the phone. He says, hello. I said, Craig, it's Louis. How the hell did you find me? I didn't even know I was coming here until 5 minutes ago.
1: How good is that?
0: I just figured what I would do. And we made the deal over the phone right then.
1: Is that right?
0: That's how you got Gagne. That's how I got Gagne.
1: Oh, that's terrific. That's whatever happened to Pierre Paget?
0: Pierre went to...
1: Former coach.
0: He coached a lot in Europe after. In fact, he was coaching Red Bull team.
1: Okay.
0: And I went over to... Salzburg, and he was in the summer, he left, but he told me places to go. But then he went from Salzburg to Berlin, and then he stayed in Germany for a while. Then he came back to Calgary, and his wife was ill. So I think he's retired from coaching now. He might be in Calgary.
1: Another good guy to deal with, for sure.
0: He was great.
1: Louis, this is from Bill out of Shoreview. If you were the GM, which top center would you covet for this Wild team, and why? And two, can the GMs and owners put pressure on Gary Bettman to get rid of this insane disgrace of a playoff system that he seems to think is so great? We've examined that subject many times before, but yeah. Go ahead on either of those.
0: Well, especially since you just talked about the North Stars going from 16th against one on those days.
1: That's true.
0: I guess, you know, I really can't say there's one. I was disappointed that Brock Nelson didn't come from the Islanders at the time. I thought he would be a perfect fit here, and I love Brock Nelson as a player, as an individual, and what he contributes. And I think Colorado is real smart, not only to have made a deal for him, but at that time to lock him up so he couldn't get free. I don't know if, you know, all you have to do, you look at any team, there's good centermen that you'd like to have. But as we said, you look at Tampa, and Who do you really want that team? You want Kucherov. He's on the wing, you know. So, but he plays like a centerman. He's a guy like Boldy. Dishes the puck, makes the plays, and sees the ice so well. But I don't really even think about it because I'm not involved to know who might be available. And I don't dream about players that I have no chance of getting.
1: Have you talked to Garen since the team got eliminated?
0: No, I haven't talked to him yet. I'll talk to him soon.
1: Well, like I said, he's coming in studio Thursday.
0: Yeah, well,
1: he's
0: probably buying new cars or something. You know, it's so successful.
1: Yeah, there you go.
0: He deserves it. He's done a great job. I'm so happy for him. He's very passionate about what he does. The thing, as I told you, I like the most is the fact that he's not afraid to make a decision. And
1: neither he or Conley are.
0: No, and that's why I love Conley too. Yeah. I think we got some great people in sport here that I love watching.
1: Yeah, I mean, I don't think there's any question Conley's going to swing big. Now, whether he can succeed or what the move is or whether it works out is another thing. And I think Garen wants to, but they're kind of in different positions. We talked about this yesterday because I think in the case of the Wild, the feeling is the core is here. And then you just got to try to add. In the case of the Wolves, I think there's real concern that you got to change things in the locker room, which means you could be moving a lot of pieces around. That's the difference. And that can be harder, but it also can be very effective.
0: I don't think it's harder for the Wolves. And the reason why I say that, because they have so many free agents come up in basketball. Yeah. You don't have those kind of free agents come up. They got different tiers where they can sign players. So I think that gives the Wolves great flexibility to make some of the moves they want to make.
1: Couple texts. Oh, this is an interesting question that I am curious to get your view on. Garzy and I talked about this briefly yesterday. This is from 651 guy. Can you ask Louis his thoughts on Ant shaking hands, going into the Spurs huddle, basically, in Game 6 with 8 minutes to go? Has there ever been anything similar to that in a hockey game before? Well, it's a different logistics, but did that bug you? Do you think people are too worked up over it? What do you think? Because a lot of old veteran NBA players are saying, no, man, I know Ant's competitive, but you got to wait till after
0: the game. Yeah, that's the way I feel. I didn't think that was the right move. The game's not over yet. I don't care. You know, till the end, it's almost like saying, no, don't worry about the other guys on the court. You know, this thing's over. We all know it. And I wouldn't advocate doing something like that. I don't think it's proper. I think it's the right thing at the end of the game to congratulate them. And you had a great series. You know, you work hard. You didn't win. Fine. But not 8 minutes to go.
1: Have you ever worked or been a part of a moody locker room, a locker room of moody players? This seems to be a sub-theme of the Wolves. You heard Conley during the Top 5 at 5 say, I think some of that might be a little bit of excuse-making after the fact, but take it for whatever it's worth. Have you ever been in a moody locker room? Does that exist in hockey?
0: Yeah, you know, we've had some moody guys, you know, and we'd make fun of them all the time. I mean, it was just, they knew who they were. Yeah. And, you know, well, take a guy like Bob Pulford, you know, we tell him, hey, happy hour starting, you got to go home. You know, we just don't want you around when it's starting. So there are moody guys like Pulley. But they know about it right away. The hockey players have no problem letting people know. I mean, one of the things hockey players do most, I think more than anybody else, make fun of their teammates all the time.
1: Yeah.
0: To their face, behind their back. Right. It's an endearing to them attribute that they have. They like to do that.
1: This is from Cecil in Maple Grove. I met Louis as a 13-year-old at the Bob Seger concert in May 1983. I was sitting next to North Star's bench, and Luigi suddenly appeared from the locker room and was standing in the bench area right below me. You remember Bob Seger concert?
0: Oh, yeah, I love Bob Seger.
1: Yeah, okay, there it is.
0: I loved a lot of the concerts, but Bob Seger, I really enjoyed. One of the ones that I take my wife and I and our four kids, and the kids at that time were between 8 and 12 years old, and it was to the Rolling Stones.
1: Ah.
0: And it was in St. Paul.
1: Okay.
0: And sit down. And there's these guys in, you know, 17, 18 years old. Hey, Lou, what are you doing at a concert like this? And I said,
1: profiled you, didn't they?
0: I like these guys, And then they start smoking dope and they're trying to get my wife to take a doobie or whatever they call it. You know, and my wife says, no, I don't smoke, but you just got to take one drag.
1: Oh, that's too good. Yeah. That's too good. So that would have been how long ago? We're talking.
0: Well, I'd have to say.
1: 80s? Before that?
0: Yes, try about 80, 81.
1: 80, 81?
0: Yeah.
1: So St. Paul, what, Civic Center?
0: Civic Center, yeah.
1: Tried to pass Francina Doobie?
0: Oh, yeah. Oh, not just once. More than once. I don't think they stopped smoking the whole time.
1: Tell the truth. Did you take one hit?
0: No, I just don't. I went to a drug convention that the Washington put on for all the different sports.
1: And,
0: And Frank Mahalovich and I represented the hockey, and I was in there, and they're talking about drugs that I know nothing about. And I said, I tried when I was playing amateur hockey, and we'd go from Rochester, Minnesota to Marquette, Michigan overnight. And the trainer gave me the green thing to try, and then I really got hyper. And he said, you just must be too hyper anyway. That stuff, that's how it affects you. I didn't know what the heck that stuff was.
1: Yeah.
0: That's the only pill I remember ever taking in my life.
1: Yeah. Scared you.
0: No, actually, it calmed me down rather than get hyper.
1: Oh, it did calm me down.
0: Yeah, he said, it's working in reverse on you.
1: Nothing new there, right?
0: No.
1: That doesn't surprise me. I mentioned this yesterday. I alluded to it early. They had, I think, the whites on Montreal Canadiens yesterday, but it's there, and I don't know how many different uniforms we have anymore, but the one I still think is my favorite sports sweater gear ever is the Montreal Canadiens red and blue. I think it's a combination. Yeah. I don't know what kind of red the shade it is, but there, and maybe I admit it's related to the history of the team, which is so rich, as we've talked about going back to the glory days. But I just think it's the prettiest sweater in sports.
0: Well, period. I have to tell you, my wife said to me during the game, and that was when they were playing back in Montreal.
1: Yeah,
0: she said, "That's still the best sweater in sports."
1: It is.
0: And I said, and she said, "They don't change it." I said, "Well, did you ever notice the six original teams still have their original jerseys?" Because they were so iconic, yeah. And they don't want to lose
1: smart.
0: That.
1: Yep.
0: And that's smart, and that's the way it was. But I have to tell you, sometimes I go to, I think the Blackhawks are the best.
1: Yeah.
0: Then I go look at the Red Wings, which is my favorite team, and mm-hmm. I love the wheel. Then I see the Rangers. And
1: there's some great ones, there's no question.
0: Writing coming right down the front. Then I see the Leafs, and then you see the Bruins. Those six sweaters were phenomenal.
1: Those are pretty good, yeah. And
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22: The Arizona Cardinals are holding their first OTAs with new head coach Mike LaFleur, but without their quarterback Jacoby Brissett. Brissett is holding out for a raise and a reworked deal for the 2026 season. The Cardinals have a regular season win total of 4.5, tied for the lowest in the NFL. Does Brissett know he might be doing the Cardinals a favor by holding out and giving reps to Carson Beck? The March for Arch is fully on in Arizona. I'm Adam Abdallah.
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8: Good afternoon. I'm KFGO Chief Meteorologist Tom Szymanski. Clear areas of frost later on tonight. Low near 30, winds will become south under 8. There are frost and freeze headlines for the region later tonight into the mid-morning tomorrow. Mostly sunny and becoming breezy tomorrow. Areas of frost early in the morning. 67 south winds picking up to 12 to 26. Thursday, partly sunny and breezy. Low near 46 with a high near 73.
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19: 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Sunny tomorrow with a high of 63.
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0: the beauty of securing on a regular basis some of the guests we do is the knowledge that sooner or later, they will tip us off, maybe even unwittingly, on a story that I guess you could say comes to fruition, that they kind of hint at. Sometimes it might take weeks. Sometimes it might take months, perhaps even years. Sometimes it might be the same day. We were chatting with our guy Mitch Lawrence, NBA big knocker, earlier today about the Dallas Mavericks, primarily because we were speculating on the possibility of Kyrie Irving ending up here in the in an offseason in which we expect some Timberwolves movement and some creativity and some imagination from Tim Connelly's office. And he reminded us that they've had a management change in terms of president of basketball operations. And Mitch kind of wondered out loud whether that might end up having some implications for the current head coach, Jason Kidd, who, according to Mitch, wanted the Ejuri job, wanted to run the show there, has tried to weasel into running the show a couple other places he's been as well. And what? 2.5 hours later, we get this Shams bomb on what?
1: Jason Kidd is out as coach of the Dallas Mavericks. Wow. New Mavericks president Masai Ujiri is making a coaching change. Kidd had 4 years and well over $40 million left on his contract.
0: Those are deep pockets.
1: Yes.
0: Those are deep, deep. And, you know, look, I don't believe there's any reason to think that Finchie was on the hot seat here. I know there's some people who think he should be. I have had my criticisms as well. But there's another piece to how the Wolves move forward on decisions like that that is probably worthy of discussion soon. And that is the deep pocket question. Because I think Finchie has at least 2 more years left.
1: That sounds right,
0: he?
1: Yeah.
0: I think decent money. Well, you got to be willing to do what they did in Dallas. You know, in that case, pay off a coach owed 4 years, you said.
1: 4 years and over $40 million. Wow.
0: And the new guys have to prove that they're capable of absorbing that kind of hit. Are they liquid enough? I think they're not as liquid as Glenn Taylor. Very few people are. Very few billionaires are. They seem to be more liquid than they were. But it's another question moving forward that sometimes decisions are made for those reasons, for financial reasons. Well, you know, we thought about it, but we don't want to write that big check. So I'll be curious to see where Dallas goes with that job. I assume it would be a fairly attractive job. And
1: they have Cooper Flagg, yeah.
0: They have Cooper Flagg. And, you know, again, with new owner, I should say new president of basketball operations, I don't know how he feels at all about Kyrie Irving. You know, we don't even know how Kyrie Irving feels about Dallas as a franchise at this point. Might he say, I don't want to wait. Can you help me out? Get me out of here? Remains to be seen. It's one of the open questions. But Jason Kidd, who I assume will get another. I mean, I think he's been a pretty good coach. My guess is that's not going to be his last coaching job, do you think? I mean, he's not going to get one right away, but I think he'll get another job.
1: Yeah, probably. So where has he coached? He's coached in New Jersey. He's coached in Milwaukee.
0: Milwaukee, yeah.
1: And now Dallas.
0: I don't know if we're forgetting one, but I think.
1: Yeah, if he wants to.
0: Yeah,
1: but
0: I think
1: $40 million bucks. How old is he? Probably 55?
0: Sounds about right.
1: He was in the Fab Five era of college basketball, 92, 93.
0: He was the guy. Who were the top picks the year we were deep in the lottery and we're supposed to get a top three? My dream scenario for the Wolves was having the chance to draft Jason Kidd. The first time I saw Jason Kidd, I want to say he was a freshman.
1: Yep.
0: And I think I saw him at the Rosemont Horizon in suburban Chicago. I think it was a first round game. And he was already well talked about. But now, again, you could say it took him a while, but eventually he became an outstanding professional player, obviously.
1: Took the Nets to the finals.
0: Took the Nets to the finals. Had some shooting issues early, improved in that area. But it's the old Ricky Rubio line, you know, about making two people happy and one person happy. as dysfunctional as the, you know what I'm talking about, Moody, as the Wolves were, my fantasy for them was get the ultimate passing point guard. Everybody will feel better playing with Jason Kidd just because of what he can change on the court. He will find the open man. What year, who do we end up with that year? We ended up with Donyell Marshall, didn't we?
1: You nailed it.
0: Yeah.
1: Very good. 1994
0: yeah.
1: draft.
0: And that was the fourth pick?
1: Yes.
0: Yeah.
1: The first three.
0: Weren't we supposed to be, didn't we have the most lotto balls again that time too?
1: Probably.
0: We dropped the four?
1: Probably.
0: Maybe we dropped one, but I know, who else was in that draft? Grant Hill?
1: Grant Hill went third to the Pistons.
0: And who was one and two?
1: Jason Kidd was two.
0: Jason Kidd was two.
1: To Dallas.
0: I don't remember who was one. I should, but.
1: And, I mean, he had a good career, but not the best NBA
0: Glenn
1: career.
0: Glenn Robinson.
1: Big dog. Very good.
0: Yeah,
1: I watched his kid in the Nuggets.
0: I didn't want the score. I wanted the guy. It's like, man, these guys are so, you know, they don't like each other. They're always, again, you want to talk about Moody. Get a guy who's just, who will preach unselfishness by what he does on the court. He will find the open man. It probably wouldn't have mattered. It probably would have been a disaster here because it's everything then tended to be a disaster.
1: Well, you just look at even, do you remember who went fifth that year?
0: Juwan Howard. Yeah.
1: Very good.
0: Well, I was a little bit duped on that because I thought Juwan Howard was going to be a great pro. I think it's fair to say he was a good pro.
1: Good pro.
0: But not a great pro.
1: Better than Donyell Marshall.
0: Yeah. And I think. You can, if you really want to embarrass me someday, you can find the first game that Donyell Marshall played. I think the Wolves, I want to say, were in Denver or Seattle, and I went on the trip, and I built the whole column around Dale Ellis was playing for the opposition, coming up to the scorers table and basically saying, you know, to the visiting media, like we were, say, hey, this kid's going to be a good player. And I think I used the quote. And, and the irony is, ultimately, he was a pretty useful player as a three-point shooter, but we didn't use him that way.
1: Right.
0: He didn't develop that till much later in his career. But he wasn't Jason Kidd, that's for sure. He wasn't even Big Dog.
1: Wasn't Big Dog. Obviously, wasn't Grant Hill.
0: Remember? No. Well, of course, Grant Hill had a number of injuries, too. But that was another year where, again, we were talking at the start of the show about luck. And the Wolves were their own worst enemy. It was hard to feel sorry for all the mistakes they made. But they had no lottery luck in that regard. Where
1: for years.
0: You didn't have to be that smart to know who to pick when it was more obvious, right? And Donyell, some people liked, but still, it was a little bit more of a reach, certainly than Grant Hill, certainly than Glenn Robinson, and most assuredly Jason Kidd, who I would have taken number one in that draft. I like I said, I loved him.
1: I think you would have been, obviously, you can't factor in the Grant Hill injuries because he was on ridiculous trajectory.
0: Yes, he was. He definitely
1: but
0: was.
1: Kidd probably had the best career out of all those guys. And that's why we say it all the time. People are annoyed about, we're trying to move to the East again because of what's going on with Wemby, and we just got cooked. But when you grew up with this, as I did, and you covered,
0: you
1: appreciate the last few years. It's not always easy.
0: That's the thing.
1: To see it that way, but man,
0: you gotta get the longer lens out again. Yeah. And that's true. All right, we're late. Well, let's wrap things up. We'll remind you of outstanding guests today and what we have coming up the rest of the week.
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11: From the KFGO News Center, I'm Paul Juergens. The owner of Hornbacher's is closing the company's express store at 1433 University Drive South in Fargo. St. Cloud-based Coburn says the store will close on June 27th. The company says the lease for the store is expiring, and it made the difficult decision to close the location. Coburn's CEO and chairman, Chris Coburn, says the company is incredibly proud of the express team and deeply grateful for the dedication and care they have shown customers over the years. Fire crews continue making strong progress on the Flanders Fire east of Breezy Point in Crow Wing County in central Minnesota. The wildfire burned about 1,600 acres and is 60% contained. 143 personnel remain assigned to that fire, with crews continuing mop-up, strengthening containment lines, and removing trees. A Twin Cities woman is dead after she was struck by a vehicle on State Highway 252 in Brooklyn Park. 25-year-old Amia Walker was walking on the shoulder of the highway, and two people she knew were trying to convince her to get into the vehicle. An SUV then struck Walker at a high rate of speed.
0: I don't think he's ever told us before. He's got an abundant supply. That's the beauty. He's never going to run out of stories. Russo Radio tomorrow in studio. Yeah, tomorrow also in studio. Kessler in studio tomorrow. Billy Guerin in studio on Thursday. So it's a big studio week because we had Johnny Athletic yesterday. And who knows what else. Gerald Posner. I think we're going to get Thursday as well, tentatively. We're still negotiating with him. We got a lot of catching up to do with him, too. A fan and a man in the air tonight, is that correct?
1: Yeah, no playoff games.
0: None?
1: No. Oh. We have the conference finals in hockey starting tomorrow.
0: That's good.
1: Yeah.
0: That's something.
1: But we're not in it.
0: We're not in it, no.
1: It's not Joe O'Donnell.
0: What the fan has learned. And I'm going to try the next two nights to figure out ways to get Billy Guerin going. when he joined us on Thursday. Because by then he'll think it's going to be easy and over. No, we're going to make it tough on him. We'll talk to you tomorrow at 3.
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15: Coming up tonight on our family of stations over on KFGO, 6 o'clock, game 2 of that 3-game series between the Twins and the Astros. The Twins will try to make it 3 wins in a row. The Red Hawks, game 6 of that 7-game series at Cleburne tonight. 6:45 is the pregame show with Jack Michaels.
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15: 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Put a smile on your face and on your car. A lot of news off the field today. Was announced today officially by the NFL that the NFL draft in 2028 will come to Minneapolis. The Twins had to make a lot of moves today. Ryan Jeffers with a wrist injury. He's going on the 10-day injured list. And then Garrett Acton, the relief pitcher, he was moved to the 60-day injured list. Justin Topa was designated for release or assignment, and Royce Lewis, former first-rounder, he was sent to AAA St. Paul. That means that relief pitcher Travis Adams, infielder Orlando Arcia, and catcher Alex Jackson, they're all being called up. That first pitch about 6:40 on KFGO. Red Hawks in action tonight, game 6 of a 7-game series down in Cleburne. Jack Michaels with the call. That's coming up within the hour, 6:45, right here on 740 The Fan. With your Fan Sports Hit, I'm Derek Hansen.
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27: Great song by Tupac, by the way.
8: Absolutely.
9: Categories.
27: So well produced.
8: Categories. We will have four categories with different titles, different subjects, and four questions associated with them. But first,
9: kicking them off.
8: So here's how it's going to work.
27: And Chris Strokes.
8: In fairness to my guy, he's always made it beyond this point.
27: Okay.
8: Before he starts throwing them.
27: By the way, program password, if Hegeman wants to get on that to sell that, we'd appreciate
28: Hegeman
27: that.
28: Hegeman would be great.
27: Hegeman can take care of that.
28: Somebody needs to sell it.
8: I have three lists. Now, we don't like to do list radio, but I have three lists with assorted answers. And all it is, simply enough, and we're going to start with JG on this one.
28: Oh, good.
8: Is one by one, you just give me a name that's on this particular list.
28: Yeah.
8: If you do, you get a point. If you don't, you're out for the remainder of the list. And we go around and round until you're all out, and we'll collect the points, determine an arbitrary winner, and try to get out of here alive.
28: Is there any baseball on any of these lists?
8: We're going to start with baseball.
28: Oh, why?
27: We're going to embarrass ourselves.
8: Since the year 2000, there have been 16 different World Series winners. Starting with you, JG, give me one of those 16 teams.
28: Since the year 2000?
8: Since the year 2000.
28: Yankees.
8: Very well done. Yes, they won it twice. Now, Cobb's here. How you doing? It's never
27: You're
8: bad.
27: You're getting ripped.
29: Yeah.
27: What are you doing here, Sora?
29: Why am I loyal and dedicated?
27: Loyal?
29: You did fail to mention that on the Jeopardy.
27: Yeah.
29: Most of the categories are provided by Larry Mundell, a guy
27: who answered. Half of them are now, yeah.
29: Yeah, you don't have to do anything.
27: Exactly. I've stopped wanting to put in the workout.
28: Yeah. What's that feel like?
29: What do you mean?
28: To not have to do anything.
8: It's never bad. It's never bad as a guy.
27: I mean, if you want to go down that road, we can go further down that road.
29: You have the easiest producer job in the history of sports talk radio. You never have to book a guest. You come up with five questions for me a day. That's it.
28: Actually, three.
29: Well, actually, three.
27: I'm going with the Los Angeles Dodgers.
8: Okay.
29: Try producing Nordo show or Morero show, and you'll be staring at ceiling fans. Trust me.
28: What do you have coming up on the Grum today?
8: We'll see you around.
27: We have the program password invitational.
28: Oh, that's right.
8: We'll see you around 1:15.
28: That's right. We'll be ready. Careful.
27: I had Larry Mundell guy put together the words for me today, so very helpful.
7: Nordo, I'm going to go with my Atlanta Braves.
8: Braves indeed. That is correct. Back to you, JG.
28: Red Sox.
8: Red Sox indeed. Four times, yes. To you, Tenna.
27: Houston Astros.
8: That is correct.
7: Chicago Cubs.
8: Cubs, Stros. Why can I not find the ass? They're there. Okay. Yes. Two apiece. Back to you, JG.
7: Oh, boy.
28: The Arizona Diamondbacks.
8: Oh, nice pull.
27: Randy Johnson.
28: Yep.

0: The Toronto Blue Jays win it last year?
1: I'll go Toronto Blue Jays.
2: Ah, they were in the series. Yes. They lost in seven to the Dodgers. All right, you got a chance to run it off here, JJ.
3: I think I'm out.
2: Okay. Three.
3: Royals.
2: Two.
3: Kansas City.
2: Nice job. Ball. Yep.
3: How many have we named?
2: Three. total of 10. So we got six more. Three, two, one.
3: Yeah, I'm out.
2: All good.
1: Angels.
2: You got five. Yeah, you got Angels in 02, Marlins in 03, Phillies in 08.
3: Nobody said the Marlins. So.
2: The Giants won it three times, 10, 12, and 14. Natties in 19, and then the Texas Rangers, a very forgettable World Series a couple years ago. All right. JJ's got five. Tenna has three.
3: Here's the beauty of what's transpired all of a sudden. Like, so you have us at 1:15. Is Rosen in today?
0: He's at 2 o'clock.
3: 2 o'clock. 12 to 12:30 will be Common ripping you and defending himself after Wheel of Topics.
0: I have plenty of ammo if he wants to go down that road. So
3: you pretty much you pretty much just produced the first hour of the show.
0: We'll I got five questions at one.
3: There you go. So you're done.
0: Which Larry Mondello guy did not put those together today.
3: Not
0: so
3: today.
0: I was pretty proud of myself.
3: All right.
2: All right. The next list. 15 NHL players scored 40 or more goals.
3: I'm toast.
2: This regular season.
0: 15?
2: 15 wow. had 40 or more. We're going to start with you, Tenna.
0: Well, I know more, but I got to get the obvious ones out of the way. Matt Boldy.
2: Matt Boldy, that is correct, 42.
4: Kirill Kaprizov. Kaprizov.
2: Kirill Kaprizov with 45.
3: Nathan MacKinnon.
2: Yeah, see, you know your hockey, JJ.
3: Just calm down. I might be out.
2: To you, Tenna.
0: Cole Caulfield.
2: Yeah, how about 51 for him? Still alive in the big dance, too. To you,
4: McDavid,
2: Brett.
4: McDavid had to, right?
2: Yeah, he had 48. Oh, that is correct.
3: That was my guy. Damn it.
2: You were holding on to that McDavid card.
3: On to McDavid.
2: All right, there's still 10 left.
3: Who are the other teams? Oh, my God.
2: A lot of teams.
3: I know. I want to say.
2: Three, two.
3: Oh, my God. Jonathan Toews.
2: Is he in Winnipeg now? I forget where he's
3: at. Who cares?
2: At. Okay, well, that's a good answer.
3: That reminded me of Vox in the Box when you have deep cuts and I text you.
2: When I hit you with some Kraken intel?
3: I'll be like, nice job on the Oilers last series. Like, you really locked in on that, Mouse.
2: Hey, they're a goaltender away. I've said it for years. To you, Tenna, we got 10 left.
0: You can't score in the playoffs, but I'm going to go with Nikita Kucherov.
2: Yeah, he did have 44. That's correct.
4: Oh, boy.
2: Blakemore.
4: Now we're in trouble.
3: You shouldn't be.
4: I know.
3: With your big hockey opinions. Brett Slapshots.
0: I think I have one more.
3: Let's breakaway.
0: Don't steal it.
2: Two.
4: How about Draisaitl? Or was he hurt? Yeah, that's fine.
3: All right, Tenna, here's your opportunity.
0: I can only think of one. I'm going to go with Macklin Celebrini.
2: 45, that's correct.
0: Oh, let's go with... I got a couple of Dallas Stars. Jason Robertson.
2: Ding, ding, ding.
0: Wyatt Johnston.
2: Ding, ding, ding.
4: Oh, boy.
2: You guys have named the top nine. So we have one, two, three, four, five, six remaining.
0: I don't know if he got to 40, but he plays with Nathan MacKinnon. So I'm going to go with Natchez for Colorado.
2: He did not. I'm not seeing him on here. Steven Stamkos.
0: Yeah.
2: Alex DeBrincat. Cutter is a Gautier in Anaheim.
0: Great song, by the way. Someone that I used to know.
2: Somebody that I used to know.
3: Abbott's outside the studio. I don't think it's going to be good for you guys. I've been above board.
2: Tage Thompson.
0: Oh.
2: Philippe Forsberg.
0: How'd I miss Tage?
2: And Dylan Gunther in Utah. Round that out. But terrific work. Tenna's taking the lead. He's got nine. JG with six. Brett with four. Final list.
0: Here comes the tennis question to appease JG.
3: Great.
2: 20 NFL wide receivers had 1,000 or more yards this season. We'll start with you, Mr. Blakemore.
4: He's JJ.
0: Barely.
2: Yeah, Justin Jefferson at the freaking wire, it felt like. But Justin Jefferson, yes, he was 12th. He had 1048.
3: God, I hate these questions so much.
2: Three.
3: Jamar Chase.
0: Good one.
2: Yeah, Jamar Chase, fourth in the NFL this year. You knew
3: thanks,
2: that.
3: Thanks, Mike Florio.
2: Yeah.
0: Puka Nacua.
3: Oh, that was my next one.
2: Puka till you're satisfied. What is?

0: it is. That's correct. Second in the NFL. Brett Blakemore.
1: This is so stupid because I know this, but the pressure of it, I just start to lose my mind.
0: Jaden Reed.
1: I'm not Jaden Reed. He already broke his collarbone.
0: Dontavian Wicks?
1: No.
0: Romeo Doubs?
1: No.
0: Three?
1: No, none of the Packers ones did.
0: One?
1: St. Brown.
2: No, that doesn't count. Damn it.
0: I'm giving it to him.
3: That was a slow count there, Nardo.
0: That was a pretty slow count.
1: Appreciate you.
0: Back to you, JG.
4: Oh, my gosh.
0: Three? Two?
2: Yeah, I don't know.
0: One?
2: I can't think of anybody.
0: Tenna?
3: Let's go with Jackson Smith and Jigba.
0: I'm just knocking down the top dogs. That's correct. To you, Brett.
2: Spell his name right. They didn't on the trophy. He was mad about it.
3: Well, defensive player of the year, apparently.
0: Three.
1: CD?
0: Two.
3: Oh, that's going to get him.
0: CD Lamb. Let me find him. Yeah, he was 11th. That's correct.
3: I'm going to go with his teammate, George Pickens.
0: Third in the NFL. That's correct.
1: Chris Strokes?
3: Who?
0: Okay. You should be kicked out of the game for that. Down to you, Tenna.
3: I have a question. Are tight ends in this?
0: Yes.
1: Oh.
3: Trey McBride.
0: That is correct.
1: What a great.
0: Three. Two.
3: Hold on. I have a name. Drake London.
0: Okay, I'll hold on for you. Drake London is...
3: I'm trying to, navigate, five names.
0: He had 919.
3: Ah!
0: Zay Flowers, Chris Olave, Nico Collins, Jameson Williams, Cortland Sutton, Wandale Robinson. Hey, out of nowhere with the Giants. Tet McMillan, Stephon Diggs, Devontae Smith, Michael Wilson, A.J. Brown, and Amika Abuka. No, not Amika Abuka, excuse me. Alec Pierce. 1,003 yards for Alec Pierce got him $120 million.
3: Yes.
0: Just think about that for a second.
3: Don't understand.
0: Wow. Okay, after picking him off, Tenna in the lead with 13 points, JG with 7, and Blakemore with 7. It is indeed...
5: Stump the Snob.
0: At least for a day. It's Nordo in for PA 9 to noon. A bit of sports trivia with the producers Bent with Justin Gard, bumper to bumper. Tenna B, Brandon Molesky of The Grum in studio with me.
2: Can I take a FaceTime quick? Go ahead. What do we got?
0: So after picking him off, Brandon Brandon's in the lead. Tenna's in the lead with 13. JG and Blakemore both with 7. And now it is time for...
5: Categories.
0: I have 4 categories here with 4 questions each in ascending point value, worth 1, 2, 3, and 4 points. We'll start with Tenna momentarily as we use our name as our buzzer. If you select a question and you don't get it correct, the other two have a chance to respond, but it is all yours.
3: Oh, it's all yours.
0: As you have the floor. And these are the 4 categories. Wry sense of humor. That's guys that have won 1 major in golf.
3: Oh.
0: Center of attention. The position. Free agents.
3: What sport?
0: In the NFL. And the 91 Braves.
2: Of those 4, 91 Braves, I'm most confident.
3: I would say that, too.
2: Yeah, I think so.
3: I want to get to that category.
0: Well, you get to choose, Tenna. You have 13 points. The floor is yours.
3: Well, I just got a text from Larry Mondello guy. He said to go with 91 Braves.
0: All right. 91 Braves. We'll start easy. Kent Herbeck tagged and pulled this guy off first base.
3: Ron Gant.
2: So he gets to just go?
1: Okay. Oh, boy.
3: How come the guy who's in the lead gets control of the board? Do you want like password where like who's ever in last should be going? Give him a chance to catch up.
0: I spent hours on this.
3: I really want 91 Braves.
0: Okay, you want to continue
3: on that
0: road? I
3: watched that 91 World Series tape a lot when I was a child.
2: Same.
3: Yeah,
2: it was great.
3: Best ever.
2: It was great.
0: Jack Morris went the distance, but this Braves pitcher also went 7 1/3 scoreless.
3: Yeah, I'm assuming you're driving game 7.
0: Yes.
3: John Smoltz.
1: That's right.
2: Did you know this, Brett?
1: I mean, I had a 1 in 3 chance of getting it right.
0: Well, this is
2: Tom Robbins, Steve Avery.
0: This is too easy, then. You're going to run this. He only played 54 games for the Braves in 91, but he did have a sack, 6 picks, and 3 total TDs for the Falcons that year.
3: You started that question. I'm like, where is this going? He's, I think, one of the best football players of all time. That would be prime time. That's Deion Sanders.
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8: Thomas sends the ball to center, hit pretty well, wind pulling it back, Davis twisting, and now the wind is really pulling it back, and the ball is off into the track, onto the wall, and Thomas is rounding second, he's on his way to third, and that's going to be a triple for Dylan Thomas!
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8: The pitch, and Thomas sends one to straightaway center field. It is up, it is back, it is gone, Marge! Track that ball down! Dylan Thomas, a home run over the center field wall, and the Red Hawks have taken a 1-0 lead. A special one tonight.
7: It's time to track it down, Marge. Let's head to the stadium. For the call of the game, here's the voice of the Red Hawks, Jack Michaels.
8: And a pleasant good evening. Fargo Moorhead Red Hawks baseball is indeed on the air tonight from Cleburne, Texas this evening. Game 6 of this 7-game series to start the 2026 season. And a pleasant good evening to you. Good to have you on board tonight. Well, the Fargo Moorhead Red Hawks and Roters played a day game yesterday. It was a school day game, if you will. Yesterday, a beautiful day at the ballpark. Yesterday, today, the weather has turned a little bit. Temperatures have dropped some 20, 25 degrees from the daytime high today. A system went through, thunder showers came through, had some lightning, overcast skies, rain and thunder showers falling. But as I look out my window here in the press box, those have made their way out. The clouds remain, cool temperatures remain, but obviously we'll have a full-fledged baseball here tonight. Game 6, as I mentioned, of this series. It was quite the start for the Fargo Moorhead Red Hawks. They took the season opener last Thursday night, a 4-3 win in 11 innings. And the Red Hawks went on to take Game 2 last Friday night, 12-5. Took Game 3 on Saturday, 14-4. Took Game 4 on Sunday, 12-9. But dropped yesterday a score of 7-6. So today, Red Hawks are trying to get back on that horse and see if they can't, well, get that fifth win of the season. Won't be easy. The big gun, Andrew Belotti, going for the Railroaders tonight, former big leaguer, and he slammed the door shut on Fargo Moorhead last Thursday. Did not factor in the decision. As I mentioned, the Red Hawks ended up winning that game, but it was very tough. The Red Hawks only managed an infield single off Bilotti last Thursday, but he'll be opposed by Kyle Krieger. Krieger getting the start tonight for Fargo Moorhead, and Kyle showed really well as well on the season opener last Thursday. So love the matchup. You're back to your number ones. Bilotti going for Cleburne and Krieger going for the Fargo Moorhead Redhawks. Right, on our pregame show, of course, we'll get you caught up in what's happened today around the American Association. Sioux Falls had their home opener today, and it was a doubleheader at Twinville at the Birdcage in Sioux Falls. A few games, in fact, took place earlier today at ballparks. We'll get you caught up on that. We'll look at those starting lineups, and, of course, that's a first pitch not too far away. But when we return, we'll sit down and chat with the Red Hawks manager. That is the one and only Chris Coates, the World Series champion. My man, Broadway Joe Heinen, back in that director's chair, producing our broadcast tonight. Good to have you with us. And just think, one more day here tomorrow night, and then the Red Hawks hit the bus for that all-day, all-night drive. Get back to Fargo at Newman for the home opener on Friday night. Fellas are anxious to get back home, but they're also anxious to get another win here tonight. Sit back and enjoy. We'll be back with Red Hawks manager Chris Coast. This is the pregame show, and you're listening to Fargo Moorhead Red Hawks Baseball.
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16: We continue on the pregame show today from La Moderna Field, game 6 of this 7-game series between the Red Hawks and the Railroaders, now joined by Red Hawks manager, World Series champion Chris Coast. And game 6, day 6 or 7, maybe day 8 or 9 on this road trip, Chris, but you're 4-1 in this series. Gave one back yesterday, but even yesterday, Chris had an opportunity to win a game, which just shows you just the kind of ball the Red Hawks have been playing down here the first 5-6 games.
17: You know, over the course of a longer season, you really try to preach to yourself, hey, don't get too high, don't get too low. You're going to have hills and valleys and hot streaks and cold streaks, and you're going to win and lose in a variety of ways and things like that. But when you start off the season 4-0, you tend to get greedy. It's like, you know, 4-1, it's a great start, and we'll certainly take it. And I'm really proud of our guys, how we've won games, variety, and the fact that we came back and almost won that game yesterday. But it's funny, if we had lost the first game of the series and won four in a row, I'd think we're on top of the world. But just losing one game, it's so early that the feeling of a loss is strange, which is certainly not a big deal. But again, as you get to see and our guys together, and we really like not just the ability, the well-rounded ability, but the personality of our guys, how they cheer for each other. Like a couple nights ago when Jelly hit that huge home run out of nowhere, our dugout just exploded. So it really is, we're starting to become a team, and the results hopefully just continue the way they are. talk about the long bowl, Chris, because the Redhawks have hit double-digit home runs in this one, and you've got home run guys. I mean, there's a lot of dangerous guys, one through probably nine on this list, again, at the long bowl. Sermo's hit four in the last four games. I suppose Dylan's got a couple. Jelly's got in a couple. He's hit a couple. Richards is homered. Jimmy is homered. You know, that long bowl, Chris, is the park conducive? I know the wind's blown out. Or are these guys just having good quality ABs and barreling baseballs?
18: Well, I think a good number of them were hit incredibly well. You know, Sermo, you know, 109 off the bat. There's some several 106s and 107s on those homers. So the ballpark had nothing to do with some of them. But let's be honest, you know, it's not a small park by any means. It's actually a pretty good-sized park, but the wind blows pretty heavy to left. So anything from the middle of the field over is going to carry pretty good. And we've taken advantage of that, I think. We've also hit some really good pitching, which is part of it as well. Some of those home runs may or may not be home runs at Newman, depending on the wind and things like that. Sure. But I will say this, when you compare it to the first half of last season where we were struggling to get it out of the infield is what it felt. That's an exaggeration, obviously, but it felt like there was times where we had a hard time getting out of the infield, and that was our biggest frustration, why we couldn't win games up until we got Lamar Sparks and Jose Sermo. So now that we're putting the ball over the fence, doesn't mean we're going to have this many home runs every week, but it's certainly a sign of good things to come.
17: Last one for you, Chris. The guy you're facing tonight, again, for Cleburne, you didn't get a ball in the infield against. In fact, the only hit he gave up, I think, was an infield single to Juan Fernandez. Talk about what you saw from Bilotti. He's a big league arm. And then equally impressive that Thursday opener was Krieger just keeping you in the game, and then you eventually went on and won that game. But Bilotti, second time around, any advantage to the hitter seeing him for the second time?
18: Well, you'd like to think so, but we've seen it go the other direction many of times in games like this where the same starter faces the same team. So, you know, it was his first start. It was our first at-bats. You know, who knows how you can read with that. I think with him, you know, he's in this league to try to prove he's healthy and to prove he can throw strikes. And wow, did he throw strikes. Because if you look at some of the times in his past, maybe the ball fours were one of his issues. So he's highly motivated. He's already got a ton of experience. And when guys have experience like that, they come to this league to rejuvenate their career. And he's only, you know, a couple starts from proving that he can be at a higher level. So he's going to be highly motivated. So again, it's going to be the same thing. How does he bounce back after 4 days rest? Which it's standard, but it's the first start of the season. So hopefully that gives us some positivity. Can he hit his spots the same way he did? Because usually with guys that have the walks like he has in his past, they'll miss down the middle. He did not do that. That comeback two-seamer in on lefties was really impressive. The sliders, like, you know, hitting his spots. So hopefully he doesn't hit his spots quite as much, but now we know what we're getting ourselves into, and it'd be nice to get a few more balls out of the infield.
17: Last one. I lied to you. Colby Wilkerson. I should have probably buried the league. Got a new kid in here, another body, another guy that I think you'd mentioned maybe a switch hitter. What can you tell me about the newest guy on the roster?
18: North Carolina Tar Heel, played with Michael Schlacht in the Pioneer League, which is how we got him. An incredibly talented young player, kind of like Aiden Byrne, different style maybe, but can play the middle of the field. He's really the only guy who we feel we can put at shortstop if something happens with Aiden Byrne. So, but he can also play second base, third base, and he's going to get a pretty good amount of playing time because he is a switch hitter. He can run the bases, doesn't strike out a ton. So the big thing with him is he just continues to add to a roster that's already pretty versatile, and now the ball's in his court. He's very excited to be here, so let's see what he's got.
17: Get the lower trunk the size of fire hydrant, strong kid. Chris, good luck tonight.
18: Giddy up. Let's start over again.
17: Redhawks manager Chris Cuss joining us on the pregame managers chatting with the skipper. When we come back, we'll take a trip around the league. Been a busy Tuesday. That and more next. This is Redhawks Baseball.
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8: We continue with the pregame show here tonight from La Moderna Field, the Pasta Bowl in Cleburne, Texas, where tonight the Fargo Moorhead Redhawks and the Cleburne Railroaders getting set for game six of this seven-game series. Yeah, week-long down here. Redhawks won't be the only team that does that because of Cleburne's location. A lot of teams in the Midwest are even more northern, and when you come down here, you knock seven out, and that's what the Redhawks have done. Quickly, we look around the American Association today. Sioux Falls and Lake Country split a twin bill. The Dawgcons taking game one, 9-7. Sioux Falls winning the nightcap by a score of 11-6. It was Sioux City defeating Lincoln 7-3 today, and Milwaukee defeats Gary by a score of 4-3. Other games going on, evening games, Kane County and Winnipeg tonight. The Goldeyes opening up Blue Cross Park tonight, their home opener this evening. Winnipeg hosting Kane County, Chicago on the road at Kansas City. Red Hawks tied for first in the West with Sioux Falls with a mark of 4-1. These Railroaders 1-4, three games back in the East. That's a quick trip around the American Association. When we come back, the starting lineups and opening pitch. Kyle Krieger tonight for Fargo Moorhead. Andrew Bellotti going for Cleburne. You've been listening to the pregame show. The game is next, and this is FM Red Hawks Baseball.
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8: 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Let's take a peek at the lineups tonight for the Fargo Moorhead Redhawks, coming in with a record of 4-1 on this young season.